0: Slow down Dixie to Keele in both the Express and Collectors, and then a collision. This located at Leslie in the Collectors. Right lane is currently blocked because of it, and that is now causing a backup from Bayview if you're sitting in that Collectors. Westbound 401 also dealing with its fair share of problems at Leslie in the Collectors. You will find that left lane is blocked due to a collision. Delays right now from Victoria Park in the Express, and then from the 404 in the Collectors. Elsewhere, a little bit west of there, you'll find Approaching Avenue in the Express. Got a left lane that is blocked due to a disabled vehicle. Again, it is not having its four-way flashers on. Unsure as to why, but regardless, no MTO has arrived on scene, but they are aware of this one, so they are en route. So westbound 401 Approaching Avenue in the Express, that far left lane completely blocked for that disabled sedan. Looking at a delay right now, obviously everyone's slowing down because whoever's in that far left lane, they're quickly swerving over into the left shoulder, try and work around this one. But again, a slight delay here from Young in the Express. And then further delays out of being from the 400 alternately Express Collectors towards Dixon. Northbound DVP 404 combo sticking on the DVP side of things with those delays consisting from Approaching Eglinton towards York Mills. Southbound 400 got a stalled vehicle, a Highway 88 block in the right lane right now. And then southbound 404 DVP slow in a couple of stretches from first south of Finch towards south of Lawrence and then Bloor towards Richmond. If you're traveling on the northbound 410, busy trying to get into Brampton, of course, that being from north of Steeles towards north of Queen. And then northbound Allen a problem. This approaching Shepherd, two right lanes taken out because of a crash. Frank Leo of Remax has a multi-million dollar marketing system that gets you more. 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
1: Chance of showers this evening, steady wet weather overnight. We'll watch for the risk of thunderstorms too tonight as we drop to a low near 17. We hit 31 degrees today. It was a very warm day, not quite as hot tomorrow. Temperatures around 26, 27, still feeling like 32. So the humidity sticks around for Saturday, as does the active weather threat. Chance of showers and risk of thunderstorms, especially tomorrow afternoon. Our low tonight, 17.
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3: Breaking news from FIFA, who say fans are now allowed to bring in disposable water bottles to matches in the U.S. and Canada. In a video post on X, the chief operating officer explains that the ban is only for hard-sided reusable water bottles due to security concerns.
4: One soft plastic disposable factory-sealed water bottle, up to 20 ounces, will be permitted per spectator.
3: The clarification comes a day after major backlash, including Mayor Olivia Chow, who called the ban a money grab.
2: Clear plastic bottles are usually allowed for events at BMO Field, as well as at Scotiabank Arena, Rogers Centre, and Rogers Stadium.
3: And with the World Cup on the horizon over the next few days, the downtown core will become a hotspot for soccer fans from around the world. Local officials say the city is prepared. 680's Momin Qureshi has more on the World Cup preparations from City Hall.
5: T-minus 1 week until the FIFA World Cup officially comes to town. FIFA Toronto Secretariat Executive Director Sharon Bolenback says it's go time.
6: We are ready to welcome the world and we are looking forward to kicking off next week.
5: They've created a handy getting around guide which provides all the tips you'll need if you're coming down to a match or fan fest. The city's chief congestion officer, Andrew Poslins, was hired specifically for this moment. He says they have a plan to keep people moving, but it hinges on staying out of your car.
7: If you're attending a match or visiting a fan event, public transit will be the easiest and most reliable way to get around.
5: Toronto Police Deputy Chief Robert Johnson says extra officers from neighboring regions are being brought in.
8: Fans can expect to see a significant and visible police presence.
5: You can find more FIFA information at toronto.citynews.ca. At City Hall, I'm Momin Qureshi.
2: The annual walk with Israel is this Sunday, and police are looking to help avoid incidents that happened during the march a year ago. 680's Sophia Vavaroutsos comes to us from the area of Bathurst and Shepherd and lets us know about plans being made by organizers and police.
9: A massive festival is expected to host thousands of members of the Jewish community from across the GTA on Sunday as part of the annual Walk with Israel event. But police say they'll be boosting security in North York during the event this year. Deputy Chief Frank Barreto.
10: There will be a significant police presence in the area, supported by officers from York, Durham, Peel, and the Ontario Provincial Police. Members of the public can expect to see officers on foot, bicycles, and horseback at the walk and throughout the surrounding neighborhoods.
9: It comes after last year's walk saw participants say they were targeted by hate. Organizer Sarah Lefton has a message to those attending.
11: We should keep marching. We should stay proud. We should stay together.

0: Police say they are expecting hundreds of counter-protesters near the walk and will respect the right to peaceful demonstration, but officers say they'll draw the line at hate. Near Bathurst and Shepherd, I'm Sophia Favaruzos.
1: 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Roads are closed in Mississauga after a multi-vehicle crash. It happened around 3:45 on 9th Line at Thomas Street, just south of Britannia. Peel police say three vehicles were involved and one of the drivers was rushed to hospital in critical condition. They are now stable. 9th Line is closed between Deepwood Heights and Brynwood Gate for the investigation. Drivers are being asked to find alternate routes.
2: Some relief is coming at midnight for drivers trying to fill up their tanks, but the impact on fuel prices due to the war in Iran will cost families hundreds of dollars this year. 680's Richard Southern gives us a new estimate from the province's Financial Accountability Office.
3: It's a big number for most households. Jeffrey Novak is the Financial Accountability Officer. He's figured out how much more the average Ontarian has been paying for gas this year.
4: Yeah, our calculations show about $648 in extra gasoline prices paid by the average Ontario household.
3: But that number, the FAO says, is based on the assumption that the Strait of Hormuz will open at some point this month.
4: If the Strait does not open, it would actually be higher.
3: If the critical waterway stays closed, he projects that the average Ontarian could be paying $800 or more additional dollars for gas this year. All this doesn't even factor in the higher prices on things like groceries, which are the result of higher fuel costs. Richard Southern, Queen's Park.
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7: Noah, careful.
8: Okay.
7: Oh, I finally tried Maple. I spoke to a doctor about Noah's rash.
9: Yeah? I literally just used it to renew my birth control.
7: Yeah, and David used it for his allergies.
9: Yeah, I should get Will to use it for his cholesterol.
8: Mom, my tummy hurts.
9: Yeah? Don't worry. We'll use Maple.
7: Yeah.
9: Health, yeah.
8: Yeah.
10: Maple. On-demand healthcare.
1: 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Enpro predicts the price will drop 5 cents at midnight to $1.72.9 a liter at most GTA stations. 6:80 now, time for Cottage Country traffic on the nines. Good evening, Justin Pierce.
11: Well, hey, this report is brought to you by Gateway Casinos, and overall, it drives a lot better now as folks make their way towards the cottage on the eastbound side of the 401. Not seeing any issues through there. It looks like it is moving up to speed through Port Hope, Coburg, through Trenton and Belleville and beyond. And then on the northbound 400, we are seeing a minor delay, really, up in Barrie. It's just through Essa. It looks like as you approach the split, it's moving up to speed right now. With Cottage Country traffic on the nines, I'm Justin Pierce.
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1: 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It's time for Rogers Xfinity Internet. Traffic and weather together on the ones. Here is Brandon DePont.
19: Thanks a lot, Brendan. And right now, this report, we begin with issues along the 401 in both directions. So on the eastbound side of things, you'll find at Leslie and the Collectors really backing up because of this crash. The right lane is blocked, so only the one lane. But again, really jamming up the drive. A lot of drivers now delaying all the way back from Yonge for those in the Express and then from Bayview for those in the Collectors. Now, if you're on the westbound side of that 401, you'll also find problems at Leslie and the Collectors. Left lane's been shut due to a crash there. involving a minibus. Delays from Victoria Park and the Express and from the 404 if you are sitting in the collectors. Then another problem approaching Avenue and the Express.

0: Got that left lane. It is blocked due to a disabled vehicle. Again, it does not have its four-way flashers on. So again, approaching Avenue in the Express, left lane blocked for that disabled sedan. It is delayed from Young in the Express. Could be a real, real big hazard here. It already has been. I can see drivers at the last second kind of swerving into the left shoulder to avoid it because, again, there is no indication that there is a stalled vehicle. Obviously, it's just without its lights on. So again, do keep that in mind that MTO are on scene. Are en route, rather, towards the scene. But again, it is taking them just a little while to get there because it is a little bit busy on the approach from Young in the Express. Then for those on the southbound 400, you'll find a stalled vehicle. Highway 88, right lane is blocked because of it. Toronto-bound QEW got a stalled vehicle as well. This, though, pretty minor. It's just along the ramp to Nikola Tesla. Right lane blocked. No delay surrounding this one. And then within city streets, or rather not within city streets, within route that many are using within the city, that is northbound Allen, just approaching Shepherd, right lane currently blocked due to a collision there. So thankfully, they did take away one of the lanes that was blocked. Once again, now time for your forecast with Denise Andriachi.
1: Chance of showers this evening and some steadier wet weather overnight. Slight thunderstorm risk tonight, but we'll be keeping a closer eye on the radar Saturday. Unfortunately, that's how we're starting off the weekend. Some sunny breaks and dry moments, but also showers and the risk of thunderstorms, especially tomorrow afternoon. We hit 31 today. It was a really hot day. Not quite as hot tomorrow, but still muggy. 26 feeling like 32. Our low for tonight, 17.
2: It's 26 degrees right now at Pearson Airport with a mostly cloudy sky. 680 News Time, 813. Another kind of international soccer tournament will be happening soon in Montreal. The Canadian Street Soccer Association is forming a Team Canada made up of people across the country who are experiencing homelessness. Former participant turned coach for Team Canada, Emma Zero Ballant, says the goal is to help people improve their lives.
3: So this is meant to kind of see those people where they're at and see if we can find ways to help improve their lives in whatever that might mean.
2: The Homeless World Cup involves more than 70 organizations. Coming up in 60 seconds, your top headlines and sports. 680 News Time, 814.
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2: 26 degrees right now, feeling like 29 with a mostly cloudy sky. Good evening, I'm Brendan Lang. Here are the top stories this hour. We're just 1 week away from FIFA World Cup making its way to Toronto, with Canada's first match set to take place next Friday. With a major influx of fans expected from around the world, city officials say they are prepared to handle the congestion. FIFA is also now saying they will be allowing reusable water bottles into matches in the U.S. and Canada. The annual Walk with Israel is going this Sunday, and there's an extra effort by police across the GTA to keep things peaceful, with counter-protesters also expected to show up. Police say they will accept peaceful protests, but will draw the line at hate, and roads are still shut down in the area of 9th Line and Britannia in Mississauga after a collision this afternoon. The crash happened on 9th Line at Thomas Street around 3:45 when three vehicles collided. One of the drivers suffered serious injuries but is expected to recover. And now time for sports from Sportsnet 590 The Fan. Good evening, Logan Libiak.
9: Good evening, Brendan. Well, we have some AHL Eastern Conference final action in the city tonight, as the Toronto Marlies are looking to go up 3-2 following back-to-back home losses against the Wilkes-Barre Scranton Penguins. Neither team have been able to notch a home win in the series, but the Marlies are looking to change that. And however, so far in the second period, they're going to be playing some catch-up, as the Penguins currently lead 1-0. The Jays are back in the city for a nine-game homestay, kicking things off with a battle of the birds against the Baltimore Orioles.

0: Toronto are coming off a 7-2 win against the Atlanta Braves last night. And Treya Savage opened up the game pitching for Toronto. Right now, it's 3-1 Jays as a two-run home run just went off. I can't tell exactly who that was from. I'll have it for you, though, in the next update. Is now Toronto up 3-1 through 5. You can catch the game on Sportsnet 1 and 590 The Fan. One final tune-up game for Canada tonight ahead of their World Cup opener a week from today. The men's national team are taking on Ireland in Montreal, looking to enter the tournament as winners of two straight after beating Uzbekistan earlier this week. Right now, the red and white lead 1-0 thanks to an early own goal from Ireland's Jake O'Brien. And we're just 15 minutes away from Game 2 in the NBA Finals between the San Antonio Spurs and New York Knicks. The Spurs will be looking to notch their first win of the series before making their way to New York for games 3 and 4, while the Knicks enter the game as winners of 12 straight, looking for their first title since 1973. Tip-off is at 8:30 on Sportsnet. 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
4: 680 News Time 818. So-called criminal tourism was targeted in an investigation by police in Durham Region, resulting in almost four dozen arrests. 680's Phil Martino has more.
5: Durham Regional Police say 46 people are facing charges in connection with their Project Jet Setter probe. The investigations connected to Project Jet Setter date back to 2019. Chief Peter Morera says they remain ongoing.
6: This initiative focuses on what we define as criminal tourism, an organized group deliberately traveling into our country and into our communities to commit targeted high-profit crimes.
5: Officers have tracked more than 200 incidents tied to criminal tourism, resulting in over $2.6 million in confirmed financial losses, and that's in Durham alone.
6: We are seeing the same concerning patterns. Large-scale retail thefts, vehicle and financing frauds, staged collisions, distraction-style thefts.
5: Police say they're looking for 164 other suspects. I'm Phil Martino.
4: 680 News Time, 819, time for Cottage Country traffic on the nines. Here's Justin Pierce.
7: Well, there are minor delays along the northbound 400. This report, it's brought to you by Foodland. Again, it's minor. Really, it's slow through ESSA. That's kind of it, because once you hit Dunlop and Bayfield, moving fairly well as you are traveling up towards the split and beyond. And then on the eastbound 401, again, not seeing any problems through Port Hope, Goldberg, Trenton, Belleville, moving fairly well as folks make their way east. But there's construction northbound along 48 that's causing some delays. It's up in Baldwin at Baldwin Road. You are down to a single lane. It's all for bridge work. And again, it is causing a slowdown on the approach. With Cottage Country traffic, I'm Justin Pierce.
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0: 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Traffic and weather together on the ones. Here's Brandon Upon.
1: This report is brought to you by CapitalDirect.ca. So again, eastbound 401, you have a new problem. It's a stalled vehicle that has closed down any access towards the highway route from the southbound Allen Ram. So something to keep in mind, that just coming in a moment ago from MTO. Then as well, you have at Leslie and the Collector has been dealing with this crash for a little while now. It is in the right lane. So we do have emergency crews on scene. So fire trucks, along with the crews inside those trucks, they are on scene along with MTO and OPP. Mind you, now the center lane has been taken out on top of that far right lane. So again, not a pleasant drive. So you're going to find it as just that far left lane is the one that you're going to have to use to get around this pretty big collision scene. It's now building. Westbound side of that 401, again, slow go, 412 towards Salem. And then Leslie and the Collectors as well. At that point, you do have a left lane that again blocked due to a crash. Delays from the 404 on both the Express and Collectors. And then approaching Avenue, again, interestingly enough, still there is nobody on scene to deal with this vehicle in question. Stalled vehicle, it does not have its lights on. Again, four-way flashers are not on. So again, a little bit tricky for drivers that are in the area. So it is approaching Avenue in the Express, left lane blocked. Vehicles are using the left shoulders to maneuver around this one, but again, causing a delay from Young in the Express. And then further delays, again, minor at this point, from west of Islington Express Collectors towards Dixon. Southbound 400, that is at Highway 88, that is all gone of that disabled vehicle. That's no longer a case, but as well, no longer the case. This being northbound Allen, approaching Shepherd, then issue is completely gone. Take a little, pay a little. 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Time for the forecast with Denise Andriacci.
2: Chance of showers this evening and overnight. Also the risk of thunderstorms. Overnight lows near 17, so very warm. Heading into tomorrow, the risk of showers and thunderstorms will continue. Not quite as hot for Saturday as it was today. We hit 31 earlier, but still very muggy. 26, a humidex of 32 Saturday afternoon. Beautiful on Sunday. Temperatures near 26 with mainly sunny skies. And sunny and above seasonal Monday for most of the GTA. Could be a little cooler along the lake with winds out of the east. Our low for tonight, 17.
0: 26 degrees right now at Pearson Airport, and now some light rain falling overhead. Coming up at 8:30, the latest on FIFA now allowing reusable water bottles into games in the U.S. and Canada. 680 News Time, 8:24.
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6: Stocks and bonds sold off today. Bond traders have fully priced in a U.S. Federal Reserve interest rate hike by the end of this year after U.S. job growth topped forecasts for May. The sell-off in the bond market and recalibration of Fed wagers reflect growing confidence the Fed will need to raise borrowing costs to contain inflation that's running above target. The hawkish expectations were reinforced by better-than-expected U.S. labor market readings. The Dow fell more than 1% from yesterday's record high, losing 695 points. For the week, it's down 0.3%. S&P down 200 points, that's 2.6%, to 7383 for the benchmark. And for the week, it's down more than 2%. The Nasdaq's down 4.7% this week, losing 4% today as the chip sector sell-off resumed. The TSX Composite fell 2.3%, 803 points. Among today's losers in the tech sector, Celestica down 12%. Oil dropped 3% to $90.23 a barrel. Gold down 4% to $43.38 an ounce. The loonie down a fifth of a cent, 71.69 cents U.S. Canada, the U.S., and Mexico are set to miss a July 1st milestone to renew their trade deal, according to a Bloomberg report. The deal was signed by U.S. President Donald Trump in his first term. The July 1st deadline is for extending it 16 years. But if that does not happen, then the pact remains in place until at least 2036 and subject to review every year unless one partner quits entirely. The U.S. has started separate talks with Canada and Mexico over trade irritants, but some of them are only loosely related to the North American Trade Pact. In the Business Center, I'm Richard Detman.
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5: 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Time for Cottage Country traffic on the nines. Here's Justin Pierce.
10: Well, there are minor slowdowns along the major Cottage Country routes. 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Northbound on the 400, slow through Essa. With Cottage Country traffic, I'm Justin Pierce.
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13: Good evening. It's Friday, June 5th. I'm Christine Ritchie.
5: And in for Mitch Burke, I'm Brendan Lang. Here's what's making news right now.
13: Toronto's mayor called it a cash grab. Tonight, FIFA officials backed down on their ban of water bottles at games, announcing on social media that fans will now be able to bring disposable bottles.
14: The FIFA World Cup arrives in Toronto next week, and the city says it's all systems go.

0: increased transit service to a congestion management plan to a stepped-up police presence. I'll have all the details.
1: Police are boosting their presence in North York this weekend, where thousands of members of the Jewish community are set to participate in the annual Walk with Israel.
2: The mandate is to move the Leafs up the rung.
3: Longtime NHL executive Cliff Fletcher dies at the age of 90.
4: The Jays jump out to a 3-1 lead against the O's at home. The Marlies and Penguins sit tied at one goal apiece. And Game 2 of the NBA Finals gets started in San Antonio. Sports at 45.
5: The TSX fell more than 2%, 803 points. The Dow down 695. NASDAQ off 4%. Blowout U.S. and Canadian job creation in May may have been helped by hiring ahead of the World Cup. Business at 56.
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3: Time for Rogers Xfinity, internet traffic and weather together on the ones. Here's Brendan DePont.
7: Thank you very much, guys. Dealing with quite a bit here across our major highway routes. Last few moments, getting a number of new incidents coming our way. 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So we'll begin with the eastbound side of the 401. So you do have an issue. This being the southbound Allen ramp to the eastbound 401, that just clearing out. It was blocked completely due to a disabled vehicle. Mind you, though, at Leslie in the collectors, it is down to a single lane only. The far left lane is getting by. So looking at the issue right now, and again, it's just a slog right now to get through this collision scene. Emergency crews are on scene, and that's why they've taken out, at one point it was just the right lane, but then emergency crews arrived and those flashing lights, they have taken up another lane. So that taking up the center lane, therefore you only have the far left lane available to you in the collectors. And of course, jamming up the drive from Yonge in the express and from Bayview in the collectors. Westbound side of that 401, you got approaching Markham in the express, a stall tractor trailer, although there is a heavy tow on scene. They are in the right shoulder. Shouldn't be an impact towards your drive. Leslie and the collectors, this is definitely causing an impact. Left lane is blocked due to a crash there. Delays from the 404 in both the express and collectors. Also as well, approaching Avenue and Express, left lane blocked for a stalled vehicle that does not have its four-way flashers on. So again, drivers kind of taken by surprise by this one. And again, not a fun one, and also not a fun drive on the approach because it's delayed from Yonge in the express. You then have further delays west of Islington Express collectors towards Dixon, and then a new one here. It's along the ramp to here, Ontario. Police investigation taking up the two right lanes as well. Toronto bound QEW, ramp to Nikola Tesla, got that right lane that was blocked due to a stalled vehicle. That has now cleared. However, still on that Toronto bound QEW, this now at Bronte, got the right lane, and then the partial ramp lane there, it's occupied due to a collision. Just one vehicle there sitting. Delays from Appleby. 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
8: We hit 31 degrees today at Pearson. It was a very hot afternoon. We're still very warm this evening. Chance of showers, periods of wet weather overnight, 17 for a low. Cloudy with sunny breaks Saturday. Chance of showers and risk of afternoon thunderstorms. Highs near 26, feeling more like 32. Our low tonight, 17.
6: 26 degrees right now and some light rain falling. 680 News Time, 834.
3: FIFA is now clarifying its water bottle ban at World Cup matches after fierce criticism. In a video this evening on X, FIFA says that each fan can now bring in one plastic 20-ounce factory-sealed disposable water bottle into any U.S. and Canada stadium hosting a game. The chief operating officer for the 2026 World Cup says there is still a ban in place, though.
9: What is not allowed are hard-sided reusable water containers, which could pose a safety and security risk.
6: This clarification of the ban comes after outcry and backlash from fans and city officials, including Mayor Olivia Chow. City officials had reached out saying the heat was a concern for fans in stadiums.
3: The dress rehearsals are over and Toronto says it's ready for the global spotlight as we host FIFA World Cup 2026. And now city officials say if you want to do your part, leave the car at home because next week traffic is going to be a mess. 680's Mumun Qureshi has more.
0: With just 1 week to go until the FIFA World Cup arrives, FIFA Toronto Secretariat Executive Director Sharon Bollenbach says it's all systems go.
10: Toronto is ready.
0: Representatives from the TTC, Metrolinx, Toronto Fire, Public Health, and paramedics all on hand today to say they are prepared. Toronto Police Deputy Chief Robert Johnson says officers are being brought in from neighboring regions.
11: The largest deployment of members in the Toronto Police Service's history. Tens of thousands of

0: officers will be deployed.
1: The city hired its first ever chief congestion officer, Andrew Poslin, specifically to keep things moving during the World Cup. He says if you plan to come down to a match or fan fest, you're best to do it without your car.
2: Our goal is to move the largest number of people as efficiently as possible in and out of the area, and that's why we're taking a transit-first approach.
1: At City Hall, I'm Omen Qureshi.
3: 680 News Time, 836. The 57th annual Walk with Israel will hit North York streets this Sunday, but like previous years, police are preparing for protesters clashing with the thousands taking part in the annual event. 680 Sophia Vavaroutos is near Bathurst and Shepherd and has more on what police have planned to make sure everyone is safe.
4: The event will see a walk and then a festival outside the UJA building near Bathurst and Shepherd on Sunday. Organizer Sarah Lefton says the 57th annual Walk with Israel is expecting thousands.
5: We are all feeling increasingly targeted by hate in our city and in our country. And so to have some joy and to have some togetherness and recognize that we're not marching alone.
4: Deputy Police Chief Frank Barreto says there will be heightened security this year.
6: It was called a gauntlet of hate, if you will, where we saw the protesters congregate. And to the dismay of many, it was too proximate to the walkers. We had police officers there, there was a separation. But the very fact that people, families walking by might hear things that are offensive was really distasteful and something that we're hoping to reduce, if not eliminate completely this year.
4: The event runs from 11 to 2 on Sunday. Near Bathurst and Shepherd, I'm Sophia Favaroutsos.
7: Peel police are investigating a three-vehicle crash in Mississauga that seriously injured one person. It happened at around 3:45 this afternoon at Thomas and Ninth Line, that's near Britannia. Paramedics took one driver to hospital with serious life-threatening injuries, but they're now stable. Police say north and southbound Ninth Line is closed between Thomas and Bridwood Gate.
3: Longtime NHL executive Cliff Fletcher, the man who helped bring the Leafs within one win of the Stanley Cup final in the 90s, has died.
8: The mandate is to move the Leafs up the rung of the ladder so that we can eventually compete game in, game out with the top teams in the league.
3: The Maple Leafs confirmed his death in a release today. Fletcher served 7 decades with 6 NHL organizations, leading the Calgary Flames to a Stanley Cup in 1989. He spent 25 seasons with Toronto and was a senior advisor with the club at the time of his death. A statement from the Leafs reads in part, "The Toronto Maple Leafs and its fans will remain forever grateful for the many contributions Cliff made to the organization and the game of hockey." Cliff Fletcher was 90.
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7: 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Enpro predicts the price will drop 5 cents at midnight to $1.72.9 a liter at most GTA stations. 680 News Time, 8:39. Time now for cottage country traffic on the nines. Here's Justin Pierce.
10: Well, this report, it's brought to you by Rogers. Not seeing any major delays, but there's construction northbound along 48. Looks like around Baldwin. It is causing delays on the approach to Baldwin Road. Again, it's bridge work that's causing the slowdown through there. Again, it's really in both directions. Keep that in mind as you are making your way through. And then on the northbound 400, we were seeing it slow through ESSA. That is pretty much evaporated now. So it is moving well as you hit the split and beyond, not seeing any delays for drivers in Barrie. With cottage country traffic on the nines, I'm Justin Pierce.
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12: I'm here with Bill Coy of Coy Brothers, and we're talking about...
10: With CHFI traffic, I'm Justin Pierce. This report, it's brought to you by Subaru. Oh, northbound on the DVP, there are slowdowns approaching Eglinton.
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1: 6:80 News Time, 8:41, time for Rogers Xfinity, internet traffic and weather together on the ones. Here's Brendan DuPont.
2: Thank you very much, Christine. This report brought to you by the City of Toronto. A lot of live incidents across these many major highway routes. You have eastbound 401 at Leslie and the Collectors. It is down to a single lane traffic. It's only getting by in the far left lane at the current time. So really, really jamming up your drive right now. Basically from the Allen in both the Express and Collectors. Just an absolutely jammed up drive currently. All because of this issue with traffic. Again, only getting by in that single lane. The far left lane is the one that is, again, available to you. But again, the emergency crews taking up the center lane as well on top of the right lane there at Leslie and the Collectors to work on this crash. Now, westbound 401 dealing with its fair share. So you got approaching Markham Road in the Express. Got the right lane. There is tire debris from the stalled tractor trailer as well as the heavy tow that are currently sitting in the right shoulder. So that stalled tractor trailer looks like it lost a tire and that's sitting in the right lane as far as I can see. And yes, and drivers completely avoiding it as best as possible in that right lane. So again, just something to keep in mind. But still have the heavy tow, some flashing lights there. At Leslie and the Collectors, got a left lane that's blocked again due to a collision there. That's causing a delay basically from the 404 in both the Express and Collectors. And then approaching Avenue in the Express, still a left lane that is blocked. And this again, due to a disabled vehicle. Its four-way flashers are not on. However, emergency crews as well as MTO, they have now arrived. So they're working to tow this one out of there. So no longer any confusion for drivers that are behind said stalled vehicle. And then also ramp towards here, Ontario. Two right lanes are blocked. That's due to a police investigation as well. Toronto-bound QEW at Bronte, right lane as well as a partial ramp lane shut down due to a collision involving a sedan and a tractor trailer. Delays at the moment heavy from Appleby. The FIFA Countdown concert is here. A linked multi-city event on June 10th in Toronto, Los Angeles, and Mexico City. Get tickets at torontofwc26.ca. Time for the forecast, Denise Andriachi.
3: Increasing cloud as we see the chance of showers this evening. Periods of light rain overnight up to 5 millimeters. 17 is the low. Cloudy with sunny breaks for Saturday, but chance of showers and the risk of thunderstorms, especially tomorrow afternoon and early evening. 26 feeling like 32. Sunny and warm on Sunday, but less humid. A wind out of the north keeping 26 feeling like 26. Our low tonight, 17.
1: Right now we're sitting at 26 degrees, feeling like 29 with mostly cloudy skies. Looks like it's going to rain at any moment downtown. And still to come on 680 News Radio, in northern Ontario, a wildfire continues to burn just south of Timmins. That story, your headlines and sports all up next. 680 News Time, 8:44.
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1: It is 26 degrees with some very dark clouds. Good evening. I'm Christine Ritchie. Here are the top stories this hour. Well, after both Mayor Chow and Councillor Josh Matlow called FIFA's plan to ban all water bottles at World Cup games a blatant cash grab, FIFA backed down tonight, taking to social media to announce that fans will now be allowed to bring a 20-ounce disposable water bottle. Hard-sided bottles are not allowed for safety concerns. And you're being advised to leave the car at home and take transit or the bike next week. City officials say traffic will be a nightmare when

0: hundreds of thousands of soccer fans flood Toronto for the FIFA World Cup. And Toronto police say they're ready for any hate crimes as thousands of people are expected to march on the 57th annual Walk with Israel in North York on Sunday. Last year, protesters arrived with anti-Semitic signs and chanted hateful messages. 680 News Time, 8:46. Now time for sports. 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
1: Thank you, Christine. While the Marlies are looking to turn their home luck around in the Eastern Conference Finals against the Wilkes-Barre Scranton Penguins tonight. Both teams are so far winless at home, with the Marlies taking the first two games of the series before the Penguins took the last two games in Toronto. However, the Marlies could end that streak tonight as they currently lead it 2-1 in the second intermission. The Jays are back at home tonight as they play host to the Baltimore Orioles. The two teams entered the fifth inning tied at one when Brandon Valenzuela stepped up to the dish with a man on base.
2: 2-2, and it's hit high and deep, right center field. It's going to go!
1: Dan Shulman with the call there on Sportsnet 1 as the Jays jumped out to a 3-1 lead, but a 5-run sixth inning from the Orioles, including a 2-run shot from Kobe Mayo, would see them retake the lead. Right now, it's currently 6-3 Baltimore in the sixth inning. Some international soccer tonight in Montreal as Canada wrap up preparations ahead of their first World Cup game on home soil. They're taking on Ireland just a week out from the opener against Bosnia-Herzegovina and a few days after a 2-0 win against Uzbekistan. The red and white currently lead that game 1-0 at the half after an own goal from Ireland's Jake O'Brien in the 24th minute. And the NBA Finals roll on tonight with the Spurs and Knicks set to clash in Game 2 in San Antonio. Victor Wembanyama and the Spurs will be looking for some revenge after dropping Game 1 105-95. A win tonight for San Antonio would even things up as the series before the two teams head to New York for Game 3 on Monday. Right now, though, that game just getting started, so 5 points aside in the first quarter. Nothing major so far. Sports at 15 and 45 past every hour or anytime at sportsnet.ca.
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0: 680 News Time, 8:48 in Northern Ontario. A wildfire continues to burn just south of Timmins. The Timmins 9 fire has grown to just over 2,200 hectares, putting the residents of Gogama under an evacuation advisory. Timmins is under a citywide fire ban, and the Matagami First Nation has already been evacuated. A Trump administration immigration policy has been struck down by a federal judge, and it affects 39 countries.
7: The policy enacted after the shooting of two National Guard members that made it harder for immigrants from dozens of countries to stay and enter the country has been struck down. In a ruling harshly criticizing the administration, U.S. District Chief Judge John McConnell Jr. said the policy threw the lives of countless immigrants living in the United States into indeterminate legal limbo. The policies enacted after the National Guard shooting last year meant that immigrants from dozens of countries have been categorically barred from receiving final decisions on, among other things, their asylum, work permit, green card, and citizenship applications. I'm Haya Panjwani.
0: Time now for cottage country traffic on the nines. Here's Justin Pierce.
8: Well, there's bridge construction. This report is brought to you by Access Storage. Northbound along 48, it looks like there's road work. And around Baldwin Road, you are down to a single lane. It's a shared lane, actually. And it is causing slowdowns through there. Keep that in mind as you are making your way through. Not seeing any delays anywhere else. The northbound 400 now moving well through Barrie and even through the split. And then on the eastbound 401, again, not seeing any problems through Port Hope, Colberg, Trenton, and beyond. With Cottage Country Traffic, I'm Justin Pierce.
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0: 680 News on 851, time for Rogers Xfinity, internet traffic and weather together on the ones. Here's Brendan DuPont.
1: This report is brought to you by the Big Apple. So we have still eastbound 401. It is traffic down to a single lane. This is at Leslie and the Collectors. That's where you're going to have just the far left lane available to you because of a crash. So emergency crews still working on this one, but it is right now severe delays. That being from the Allen in both the Express and Collectors. Then as well, you have things here on the westbound side of the 401 pretty busy. Approaching Markham in the Express right lane, there is tire debris. And then that's from the stall track. Trailer currently in the right shoulder. Heavy tow is on scene for that one. So again, keep our eyes on it. But the tire is outside of that right lane, as well as the tractor trailer and heavy tow. So again, that is completely clear. So some good news there. But there is still the issue there that's now cleared at Leslie and the Collectors. There was a crash there. Again, just cleared a few moments ago. So you're looking at right now still a delay from the 404 on both the Express and Collectors. And then this obviously still prevalent. This is approaching Avenue Road in the Express. Left lane still is blocked due to a stalled vehicle. Thankfully, though, emergency crews are here, and tow crew has it all hooked up, so it looks like they are just about ready to leave the scene. MTO, they're also on there, but again, delays right now from Yonge in the Express. And then also the ramp to here, Ontario. Police investigation looks to have wrapped up there along that Collector's ramp, so some good news there as well. Then, for those on the Toronto-bound QEW, keep in mind at Bronte, you do have the right lane. Again, that is currently blocked, as well as the partial ramp lane as well. It's taken out right now. The stalled tractor-trailer, or the tractor-trailer that was involved in this crash with this sedan, they have been cleared away. So right now it's just the tow truck as well as OBP on scene. So again, just watch if you are trying to exit there at Bronte for this vehicle in question. Try the Big Apple's famous apple bread pies made right before your eyes and apple cider from the 401 Cider Brewery. Look for the Big Red Apple off the 401 at exit 497 or the bigapple.ca. Time for the forecast. Denise Andriachi.
11: Chance of showers this evening, slight thunderstorm risk, overnight periods of rain, and tomorrow we have sunny breaks, but there is still the chance of showers and a more widespread risk of thunderstorms Saturday. So eyes to the skies, highs near 26 tomorrow, feeling more like 32. So not quite as hot as today, but muggy. Beautiful weather on Sunday to wrap up the weekend, 26 degrees, mainly sunny skies. And then on Monday, it will be quite warm for most of the region, above seasonal, except along the lake. Winds will be out of the east, and that's going to keep downtown closer to seasonal. Our overnight low tonight, 17.
0: Right now we're sitting at 26 degrees, feeling like 29 with a very dark cloud, but no rain yet.
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0: 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One of the world's leading artificial intelligence companies is worried humans may lose control of AI. Anthropic wants

0: 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As cutting-edge AI gets increasingly faster, an AI system could become able to design and develop its own successor, leading to the risk of humans losing control. Some tech industry figures have long warned of this kind of scenario. Coming up, your Market Minute.
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1: Strong job creation in Canada and the U.S. last month may have been helped by hiring ahead of the World Cup. The U.S. hospitality industry added the most jobs in more than 3 years in May, according to government data. Canada also saw a jump in employment driven in part by strong hiring in the sector. Of course, the soccer tournament is temporary. At Royal Bank, head of U.S. economics Michael Reed says the jobs effect in both countries will be fleeting. Allegations of insider tipping by its executive chairman have investors dumping the stock of an Alberta-based oilfield services company. Charles Pellerin helped family members and acquaintances make illicit gains by giving insider information ahead of an acquisition by TerraVest Industries announced in March 2025. That's according to the Journal de Montréal, which cites a search warrant from Quebec's financial regulator. The ADF says Pellerin, a Quebec resident, knew of the deal months earlier, and that people with ties to him made trades involving TerraVest stock. TerraVest says its board, excluding Pellerin, will review the allegations and will cooperate with regulators if approached. The stock closed 32% lower, just above $50. Stocks closed sharply lower, investors fearing the U.S. Fed will raise interest rates after today's blowout jobs report. Also, the chip sector route resumed. The TSX down 803 points, the Dow 695, the S&P 200, and the NASDAQ losing 4% or 1,121 points. Oil futures down 3%, $90.23 a barrel. Gold $43.38 an ounce, down 4%. The dollar down a fifth of a cent, 71.69 cents U.S. At the Business Center, I'm Richard Detman.
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4: 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There's construction northbound along 48 over in Baldwin. It's a shared lane you have to drive through. It's all for construction. It's bridge work, so keep that in mind as you are traveling along with cottage country traffic. I'm Justin Pierce.
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7: Good evening. It's Friday, June 5th. In for Mitch Burke, I'm Brendan Lang.
0: And I'm Christy Ritchie. Here's what's making news this hour.
7: FIFA is changing up their decision and will now be allowing reusable water bottles into stadiums in the U.S. and Canada after calls.

0: from fans and city officials alike.
1: The FIFA World Cup arrives in Toronto next week, and the city says it's all systems go, from increased transit service to a congestion management plan to a stepped-up police presence. I'll have all the details.
2: Police are boosting their presence in North York this weekend, where thousands of members of the Jewish community are set to participate in the annual Walk with Israel.
3: How much more has the higher gas price cost you this year? Ontario's financial watchdog pegs it at almost $650.
4: If the street does not open, it would actually be higher.
5: The Marlies continue to inch closer to the Calder Cup. The Blue Jays trail the Orioles in the late innings, and Jalen Brunson racks up some early points for the Knicks in Game 2 of the NBA Finals. Sports at 15.
6: U.S. job creation crushes estimates, causing a stock and bond sell-off on fear of a Fed interest rate hike. The Dow fell 695 points, TSX 804. Business at 26.
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0: 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Traffic and weather together on the ones. Here's Brandon DePont.
8: Thank you very much, guys. And right now, again, still looking at things across your highway routes. Obviously, eastbound 401 still dealing with this big issue. This report brought to you by Riverdale Art Walks. So, again, we have right now eastbound 401 at Leslie in the Collectors. Not a fun one. It's a very slow commute right now across that eastbound 401. It doesn't matter if you're in the Express or the Collectors. Again, eastbound 401, Leslie in the Collectors. Traffic down to a single lane. Only way you're going to get around it is the far left lane. So, again, emergency crews are on scene. And they remain that way, so it's a just bottleneck drive right now, and very, very slow, basically from the 427 in both the Express and Collectors. Westbound 401, we have some better news for you. So approaching Markham in the Express, again, that stalled tractor-trailer, as well as the tire debris from it, they have cleared along with the heavy tow that was working on that stalled tractor-trailer, so they've towed that one away. Westbound 401 also approaching Avenue Road in the Express, that is completely cleared. It was a stalled vehicle, was sitting there for quite a while, and it didn't have its four-way flashes on, so obviously a very big hazard there, but thankfully that is clear and gone. Delays at the moment from Bayview in both the Express and Collectors still lingering, so expect that for the next little bit. Southbound 400, got a stalled vehicle at Bass Pro Mills blocking the right lane, and then Toronto-bound QW at Bronte. Thankfully, this is now clear. It was in the right lane and then partially blocking the ramp lane towards Bronte. Rather, lingering delays, though, just for the next little bit here from Appleby. 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Time for your forecast. And here is Denise Andriachi.
9: Chance of showers this evening, steady wet weather overnight. We'll watch for the risk of thunderstorms too tonight as we drop to a low near 17. We hit 31 degrees today. It was a very warm day. Not quite as hot tomorrow. Temperatures around 26, 27, still feeling like 32. So the humidity sticks around for Saturday, as does the active weather threat. Chance of showers and risk of thunderstorms, especially tomorrow afternoon. Our low tonight, 17.
7: Right now, 26 degrees, feeling like 29. Very dark clouds around us, but no rain as of yet. 6:80 News Time, 9:04.
0: FIFA has clarified its ban on water bottles after fierce backlash. In a post on social media, FIFA says fans will now be able to bring in one plastic 20-ounce disposable water bottle in any match in the U.S. and Canada.
7: However, the chief operating officer for FIFA World Cup 2026 says fans are not permitted to bring in hard-sided reusable water bottles due to safety concerns. This comes just a day after the ban was announced, prompting a response from city officials and anger from Maryland. Olivia Chow.
0: And if you thought traffic is bad now, wait until next week when hundreds of thousands of people are expected to hit Toronto for the World Cup. City officials say if you can take transit or grab a bike. 680's Simon Qureshi has more.
1: Years of planning are about to be put to the test when the FIFA World Cup finally arrives 1 week from today. The city says it's ready with a robust plan that coordinates transit, traffic, emergency services, and so much more.
10: The plan promotes a transit-first approach, encouraging residents and fans to take transit, walk, or cycle.
1: Sharon Bolenbach is the executive director of the FIFA Toronto Secretariat. She says there will be increased transit on both the TTC and GO, a stepped-up visible police presence with officers from around the GTA, and traffic coordination from the city. At City Hall, I'm Omen Qureshi.
7: This Sunday, the 57th annual Walk for Israel will happen in North York. Thousands are expected to attend. And like previous events, Toronto police say they'll be there to make sure no one disrupts the walk. 680's Sophia Avruzzos has more from police.
2: The annual event is expected to

0: see thousands of members of the Jewish community participate. But Deputy Police Chief Frank Barreto says officers are also expecting counter-protest groups in the area.
1: It is a bit of a blurry line between what is peaceful expression and what has crossed over into something that is hatefully criminal, if you will. And it's for that reason that we have hate crime experts that will be on the ground. But their job is to examine what is being said, examine what signage exists there.
0: Last year's event saw participants raise concerns about what they called a gauntlet of hate targeting the walk. Sarah Lefton is one of the organizers from UJA Federation.
2: I think we have a tremendous amount of confidence that they are doing all they can to bring out the resources that are required.
0: Organizers say Jewish community and security volunteer groups will also be involved. Near Bathurst and Shepherd, I'm Sophie.
3: 680 News Time, 9:06. A driver is now stable after being rushed to hospital this afternoon following a three-car crash. It happened in Mississauga around 3:45 near Thomas Street and 9th Line. No one else was hurt. The driver was originally in critical condition, but his injuries have now been deemed not

0: financial watchdog has figured out just how much extra you've been paying for gas this year. 680's Queen's Park reporter Richard Southern has the details.
1: The average household has paid $648 additional dollars this year because of the higher gasoline prices brought on by the war in Iran. So says the independent FAO. Peter Weltman is the financial accountability officer.
2: If the strait does not open, it would actually be higher. So we're assuming that the strait would open in June. Oil prices will come down a little bit, but still be higher than pre-war levels.
3: But what if it doesn't open? Do you have a sort of a dollar estimate?
4: Yeah, that was about $150 range more.
1: So let's say you're on the hook for at least $650 extra this year because of the higher gas price, and that doesn't take into account higher prices on other things like groceries, which are influenced by the increasing fuel costs. Richard Southern, Queen's Park.
5: 680 News Time 907. Longtime NHL executive and former Maple Leafs general manager Cliff Fletcher has died at the age of 90. 680's Luke Shields reports.
6: The Toronto Maple Leafs announced today that longtime team executive Cliff Fletcher has died at the age of 90. Fletcher got his first NHL GM job with the expansion Atlanta Flames in 1972. He remained with the Flames as general manager until 1991, which included their move to Calgary in 1980 and capturing the Stanley Cup with the franchise in 1989. Fletcher then became president and general manager of the Maple Leafs in 1991 and assumed the role until 97. He was at the helm of the team's most successful season since their last Stanley Cup championship in 1967, when the Leafs came within one game of the Cup final in 93. After leaving the Leafs at the conclusion of the 97 season, Fletcher spent time working in the front office for both the Tampa Bay Lightning and Phoenix Coyotes, but returned to the Leafs for parts of two seasons as GM and 15 more as a senior advisor, and was inducted into the Hockey Hall of Fame as a builder in 2004. I'm Luke Shields.
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5: 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Enpro predicts the price will drop 5 cents at midnight to $1.72.9 a liter at most GTA stations. 680 News Time 909. It's time for Cottage Country Traffic on the Nines with Justin Pierce.
10: Yeah, that's right. This report is brought to you by Foodland, and there aren't any major delays right now. It's mostly construction. Northbound along 48 up in Baldwin, there's a shared lane that's kind of happening there. It's all for bridge work, so it is causing a delay through that stretch. But other than that, we're not seeing any delays anywhere else. The eastbound 401 moving up to speed through Port Hope, Coburg, out towards Trenton and Belleville. And then on the northbound 400, not seeing any delays through Barrie or the Split. With Cottage Country Traffic on the Nines, I'm Justin Pierce.
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5: 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Traffic and weather together on the ones. 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
14: Thank you very much, Brendan. Right now, looking at a few things here across these major highway routes, especially so along the 401. Still got a lot of busy drives right now, busy stretches, I should say, across that 401. And this report brought to you by Visa. So again, not a fun one, especially along that eastbound 401. It is basically over top of the city of Toronto. It is a very, very slow drive. So you have it right now at Leslie.

0: The collector is certainly not helping out. It is just down to a single lane at that point. Only the far left lane is getting by. This because of emergency crews blocking those two lanes, the center lane and the right lane, for a crash as they work on that. But delays extremely heavy. Cannot stress this enough. No matter if you're in the express or collector's lanes, they're both busy beginning from Weston. Westbound 401, that'll also be a bit of an improvement here. It's approaching Avenue in the express. Had a stalled vehicle there for a while. Delays still a little bit heavy from Bayview in both the express and collectors. Then you have along the ramp to Highway 6 South, again out in the Halton region. It is closed down due to a disabled vehicle. Northbound DVP slow, Eglinton to York Mills. Southbound 400, that issue at Bass Pro Mills, that is already gone. Northbound 410, again, slow getting into Brampton, as it ever been, has so from north of Steeles towards north of Queen, that a normal delay. Eastbound QW, again, minor delay, Cawthorn to Dixie, and then eastbound Gardner getting into that downtown core. Again, still a slow go from Parkside towards the Jarvis Ramp. 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With the forecast, Denise Andriachi.
1: Chance of showers this evening and some steadier wet weather overnight. Slight thunderstorm risk tonight, but we'll be keeping a closer eye on the radar Saturday. Unfortunately, that's how we're starting off the weekend. Some sunny breaks and dry moments, but also showers and the risk of thunderstorms, especially tomorrow afternoon. We hit 31 today. It was a really hot day. Not quite as hot tomorrow, but still muggy. 26 feeling like 32. Our low for tonight, 17.
2: 24 degrees right now at Pearson Airport with some dark clouds overhead, but as of right now, no rain in downtown Toronto. 680 News Time, 9:13. Ontario's police watchdog is investigating a crash that seriously injured a 23-year-old man after fleeing from Peterborough police. Investigators with the SIU say shortly after 11 this morning, officers were called for reports of an erratic driver of a Dodge Charger. Police attempted to stop the driver with the lights and sirens on. However, the driver took off. After a short pursuit, the driver of the Charger was involved in a crash near County Road 10, south of Highway 115. He was taken to hospital with serious injuries. Still to come on 680 News Radio Toronto, we'll recap your top stories and sports. 680 News Time, 9:14.
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2: 24 degrees right now in downtown Toronto. Good evening. I'm Brendan Lang. Here are the top stories this hour. Disposable water bottles are now being allowed into stadiums for the World Cup after FIFA announced the decision this evening after calls from fans and city officials, including Mayor Olivia Chow. And as we sit here a week away from the World Cup descending on Toronto, the city is saying they are ready for the rise in congestion with the downtown core, with fans coming in from around the world. City officials say public transit will be the best option to make it around Toronto during the tournament. And the annual Walk with Israel is happening on Sunday, and police from all over the GTA are working to help keep everyone safe. Police say they are expecting counter-protesters that will also be attending. They also say they will accept peaceful protests, but will be drawing the line at hate. And it's now time for sports. And from Sportsnet 590 The Fan, here's Logan Libiak.
6: Thank you very much, Brendan. We've got some AHL Eastern Conference final action going down in the city tonight. The Toronto Marlies are looking to go up 3-2 following back-to-back home losses against the Wilkes-Barre Scranton Penguins. But neither team have been able to notch a home win in the series. While the Marlies are looking to change that, as they currently lead 4-1 with just a bit over 10 minutes to go in the final period. The Jays are back at the Rogers Centre tonight for a battle of the birds against the Baltimore Orioles. They took a 3-1 lead thanks to a two-run shot from Brandon Valenzuela. But then the sixth inning happened.
7: And a

0: Fly ball hit to right center, hit well. Varsho back, and it is up and gone, I believe. It is a home run, or is it?
1: That's Dan Schulman with the call on Sportsnet 1. Kobe Mayo had a two-run shot in the sixth as the Orioles put five runs on the board to take back the lead and end the night for Treya Savage. Right now, they currently lead it 7-3 in the eighth inning. You can catch the final innings on Sportsnet 1 and 590 The Fan. One final tune-up game for Canada tonight ahead of their World Cup opener a week from today, as the men's national team are taking on Ireland and Montreal, looking to enter the tournament as winners of two straight after beating Uzbekistan earlier this week. However, right now, the score in that game currently tied at one apiece as a Troy Parrott penalty for Ireland got them on the board. And Game 2 in the NBA Finals is currently underway in San Antonio, as the Spurs currently lead 34-25 at the end of the first quarter. Sports at 15 and 45 past every hour or anytime at sportsnet.ca.
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4: The Golden Knights suffered their first overtime loss, while the Hurricanes remain undefeated. Now, the scene shifts to the desert in a pivotal Game 3. Carolina is 6-0 on the road these playoffs, but Vegas is ready to defend the fortress.
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7: Cars for Kids will be able to keep airing its commercials in California, at least for now. ABC's Alex Stone reports on a ruling today while the issue is argued in court.
8: Cars for Kids, they have said through all of this, they're going to fight it, that the money does go to help children that are in need. Cars for Kids saying that they applaud today's court ruling, allowing the ads to continue airing in California. Goes on to say, Cars for Kids programs benefit a wide array of children and teenagers. The uninterrupted airing of the ads will enable the charity to continue funding its programs for children and families.
7: A few weeks ago, a judge in California ruled the ad had to stop airing because of a lawsuit from a Southern California man. In his lawsuit, he had learned most of the money did not go to needy kids, instead going to Orthodox Jewish organizations to send teenagers to Israel. 6:80 News Time, 9:19. It's now time for Cottage Country traffic on the nines. Here's Justin Pierce.
9: Well, it looks like there's a new problem along the northbound 400. This report, it's brought to you by Lexus of Barry. It looks like it's around 89. Two right lanes are blocked for a collision. At this point, we are starting to see delays. It looks like it is slow just north of that. So again, as you are making your way through Simcoe County, keep that in mind as you are traveling along. And then there's construction northbound along 48. It's over in Baldwin. Again, there's a shared lane you kind of have to drive through. It's all for bridge construction. And again, that is causing a delay on the approach. With Cottage Country traffic on the nines, I'm Justin Pierce.
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7: 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Here's Brandon DuPont.
14: Thank you very much, Brendan. And this report is brought to you by Don Valley North Toyota. So eastbound 401 again, still sluggish here of a drive. Just absolutely.

0: absolutely horrible drive across this city here, going over top of it. You have eastbound 401 at Leslie in the Collectors. This is basically major reason as to why you're at such a slow drive and just a snail's pace right now over top of the city. It's eastbound 401 Leslie Collectors, traffic down to a single lane. So only the far left lane is getting by. Again, emergency crews still working on this crash scene, and they're taking out the center lane along with the far right lane. So again, this is why that delay is so large, beginning from Weston in both the Express and Collectors. Westbound side of that 401, obviously we had that issue approaching Avenue and the Express. That's cleared. Also as well, the delays within that area, they are gone. So right now, just dealing with a stalled vehicle. This along the exit ramp towards Highway 6 South, it's closed completely, that ramp, for this disabled vehicle. Northbound DVP, Eglinton towards York Mills, again, slow go. And then likewise on the southbound 404 DVP combo from Shepherd towards south of Lawrence. Northbound 410, again, getting into Brampton. Again, a bit troublesome, and can stop and go type traffic from north of Steeles towards north of Queen. Eastbound QEW, again, kind of off and on right now from Cawthra towards Dixie. And then a bit sluggish as well, trying to get into the downtown core on that eastbound Gardner Expressway from Parkside towards the Jarvis Ramp. Don Valley North Toyota has your new ride, and you're ready for it. 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
1: Chance of showers this evening and overnight. Also the risk of thunderstorms. Overnight lows near 17, so very warm. Heading into tomorrow, the risk of showers and thunderstorms will continue. Not quite as hot for Saturday as it was today. We hit 31 earlier, but still very muggy. 26, a humidex of 32 Saturday afternoon. Beautiful on Sunday. Temperatures near 26 with mainly sunny skies, and sunny and above seasonal Monday for most of the GTA. Could be a little cooler along the lake with winds out of the east. Our low for tonight, 17.
2: 24 degrees right now, feeling like 28 with a mostly cloudy sky. Coming up at 9:30, the latest on FIFA reversing their decision and now allowing reusable water bottles into World Cup events in the U.S. and Canada. 680 News Time, 9:24.
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0: 680 News Time, 924. This just into 680 News Radio. A man has been found with stab wounds tonight in the Woodbine Beach Boardwalk area. Toronto police say they got reports of a fight around 9 o'clock and officers found the victim a short time later. It's unclear right now how badly he's injured. Stay with us for more on this developing story. A much-delayed construction project on Rutherford Road in York Region has been frustrating drivers for 5 years now. But 680's Kyle Hawking has some encouraging news.
1: If they gave out awards for the construction projects that have dragged on the longest and gone the most overtime, this one might win. Widening work on Rutherford's been happening since 2021 and has faced numerous delays, leading us to speak to frustrated

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4: 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Here's Richard Detman.
5: Canada's benchmark stock index had a losing week, and all because of today's action. The TSX fell 2.3%, and for the week is down 1%. Today, losing 804 points to 34,413. And a broad swath of losers as well. Financials did more or less okay, but Tech Resources was down 8%. Canfor, 2% lower. Celestica in the heavy-hit tech sector, down 12%. Terravest Industries, that's oil field services out of Alberta, down 32%. Its Quebec-based executive chairman is accused by that province's financial regulator of insider tipping. Meanwhile, in New York,
6: a better-than-expected jobs report out this morning shows the U.S. added 172,000 jobs in May. Economists, on average, were expecting 88,000 positions added. But now traders believe the Fed will consider an interest rate hike before the end of the year, and that rattled Wall Street today. The Dow fell 695 points. The Nasdaq plunged 1,122. The S&P lost 201. Erica Herskowitz, Bloomberg Radio.
5: And looking at some of those big losses in the chip sector and techs overall, Marvell Technologies down 17%, Micron 13% lower, Teradyne 12%, SanDisk 11% lower, Intel off 11%. Our dollar, 71.69 cents U.S., fell a fifth of a cent. Oil down 3% at $90.23 a barrel. Gold down 4% at $43.38 an ounce. 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
4: 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Time for Cottage Country traffic on the nines with Justin Pierce.
10: Well, there's a collision. 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Northbound on the 400, north of 89. Two right lanes are blocked for that collision. It looks like emergency crews are on the scene. This one is causing a slowdown approaching 89, so it is fairly slow for drivers in Simcoe County. With Cottage Country traffic on the nines, I'm Justin Pierce.
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13: Good evening. It's Friday, June 5th. I'm Christine Ritchie.
4: And in for Mitch Burke, I'm Brendan Lang. Here's what's making news right now.
13: FIFA is backing down on its controversial water bottle ban at World Cup stadiums.
14: T-minus 1 week to go until the FIFA World Cup arrives in Toronto. From increased transit service to a detailed congestion management plan, the city says it's ready with all hands on deck.
4: A fight on Woodbine Beach tonight ends with a victim suffering serious stab wounds. No word on suspects.
15: Ontario's financial watchdog has figured out how much extra Ontarians are paying at the gas pumps this year.
16: An additional $648.
15: Where the FAO thinks gas prices are heading from here.
14: A 3-2 series lead looks like it's on the way for the Marlies.

0: Jays continue to struggle late against the Orioles, and Team Canada are looking for a difference maker against Ireland in the final minutes. Sports at 45.
1: Stocks tanked on fear of a U.S. interest rate hike. The Dow down 695 points, TSX 804. Today's blockbuster Canadian jobs report challenges the narrative of a rapidly slowing economy. Business at 56.
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3: Time for Rogers Xfinity, internet traffic and weather together on the ones. Here's Brandon DuPont.
4: Thank you very much, guys. And again, still looking at this issue where it's down to a single lane, eastbound 401 at Leslie in the Collectors. Not a fun one at all. It's really, really slowing down that drive. Cannot stress it enough. This report is brought to you by the City of Barrie, Barrie Air Show. So you have eastbound 401. It is extremely slow. That being right now, basically backing up all these drivers starting from Islington in both the Express and Collectors. And again, that stays the way it is until you get towards Leslie, an absolute jammed up drive. So Leslie and the Collectors, you have the center lane as well as the right lane blocked, and so this means only the far left lane is getting by. Traffic, of course, as mentioned, down to a single lane due to a severe crash scene. Emergency crews there on it and working hard, but I am seeing that those roadways are getting a bit wet in the last little bit, so again, please do drive with caution, of course, especially shouldn't be going very fast at all, obviously, going through this collision scene. Westbound 401, it's just a bit right now slow. It's 412 towards Salem. Otherwise, quite nice over top of the city until you get towards this exit ramp towards Highway 6 South. That is completely closed due to a disabled vehicle. Northbound DVP just dealing with a slow stretch here, but pretty minor in the grand scheme of things, from Eglinton towards York Mills. And then likewise, southbound 404 DVP from Shepherd to south of Lawrence. Northbound 410, again, still a bit sluggish here from north of Steeles towards north of Queens. So again, all the best to anybody trying to go into the city of Brampton. Eastbound QEW, again, still slow. Cawthra towards Dixie, and then getting into the downtown core as well, still dealing with some on and off delays from Parkside towards the Jarvis ramp. Catch the snowbirds soaring over Barrie's waterfront. That being tomorrow and Sunday. Details at barrie.ca/airshow. Time for the forecast with Denise Andriachi.
5: We hit 31 degrees today at Pearson. It was a very hot afternoon. We're still very warm this evening. Chance of showers, periods of wet weather overnight, 17 for a low. Cloudy with sunny breaks Saturday. Chance of showers and risk of afternoon thunderstorms, highs near 26, feeling more like 32. Our low tonight, 17.
2: 24 degrees right now, and we do have that rain now falling overhead. 680 News Time, 934.
3: With the 2026 World Cup coming to Toronto in just 1 week, FIFA is now calming its water bottle ban. Fans are now allowed to bring in a disposable water bottle to matches in the U.S. and Canada. In a video post on X, the chief operating officer tonight explains that the ban is only for hard-sided reusable water bottles due to security concerns.
6: One soft plastic disposable factory sealed water bottle up to 20 ounces will be permitted per spectator.
2: The clarification comes a day after major backlash, including Mayor Olivia Chow, who called the ban a money grab. City officials had reached out to FIFA for clarification on this water bottle ban.
3: Sounds like you need some water, Brandon. Sorry, you actually are drinking some water. Oh, good. Okay, and with the World Cup on the horizon, over the next few days, the downtown core will become a hot spot for soccer fans from around the world. Local officials say the city is prepared. 680's Mumu Qureshi has more on the World Cup preparations from City Hall.
7: T-minus 1 week until the FIFA World Cup officially comes to town. FIFA Toronto Secretariat Executive Director Sharon Bolenbach says it's go time.
8: We are ready to welcome the world, and we are looking forward to kicking off next week.
7: They've created a handy getting around guide, which provides all the tips you'll need if you're coming down to a match or fan fest. The city's chief congestion officer, Andrew Poslins, was hired specifically for this moment. He says they have a plan to keep people moving, but it hinges on staying out of your car.
9: If you're attending a match or visiting a fan event, public transit will be the easiest and most reliable way to get around.
7: Toronto Police Deputy Chief Robert Johnson says extra officers from neighboring regions are being brought in.
10: Fans can expect to see a significant and visible police presence.
7: You can find more FIFA information at toronto.citynews.ca. At City Hall, I'm Omen Qureshi.
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0: From Toronto police, who say they're investigating a stabbing down by the Woodbine Beach Boardwalk area. Officers were called around 9 tonight for reports of a fight and found a man suffering from a stab wound. He was taken to hospital with serious non-life-threatening injuries. There's no information yet from investigators on a suspect. Stay with us for more on this developing story.
1: And some relief is coming at midnight for drivers trying to fill up their tanks. But the impact on fuel prices due to the war in Iran will cost families hundreds of dollars this year. 680's Richard Southern gives us a new estimate from the province's Financial Accountability Office.
2: It's a big number for most households. Jeffrey Novak is the Financial Accountability Officer. He's figured out how much more the average Ontarian has been paying for gas this year.
3: Yeah, our calculations show about $648 in extra gasoline prices paid by the average Ontario household.
2: But that number, the FAO says, is based on the assumption that the Strait of Hormuz will open at some point this month.
3: If the Strait does not open, it would actually be higher.
2: If the critical waterway stays closed, he projects that the average Ontarian could be paying $800 or more additional dollars for gas this year. All this doesn't even factor in the higher prices on things like groceries, which are the result of higher fuel costs. Richard Southern, Queen's Park.
0: 680 News Time, 9:37. The annual walk with Israel is this Sunday, and police are looking to help avoid incidents that happened during the march a year ago. 680 Sophia Vavaroutsos comes to us from the area of Bathurst and Shepherd and lets us know about plans being made by organizers and police.
4: A massive festival is expected to host thousands of members of the Jewish community from across the GTA on Sunday as part of the annual Walk with Israel event. But police say they'll be boosting security in North York during the event this year. Deputy Chief Frank Barreto.
5: There will be a significant police presence in the area, supported by officers from York, Durham, Peel, and the Ontario Provincial Police. Members of the public can expect to see officers on foot, bicycles, and horseback at the walk and throughout the surrounding neighborhoods.
4: It comes after last year's walk saw participants say they were targeted by hate. Organizer Sarah Lefton has a message to those attending.
6: We should keep marching. We should stay proud. We should stay together.
4: Police say they are expecting hundreds of counter-protesters near the walk and will respect the right to peaceful demonstration, but officers say they'll draw the line at hate. Near Bathurst and Shepherd, I'm Sophia Vavaroutsos.
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1: 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Enpro predicts the price will drop 5 cents at midnight to $1.72.9 a liter at most GTA stations. 680 News Time, 9:39. Time now for cottage country traffic on the nines. Here's Justin Pierce.
10: Yeah, that's right. This report, it's brought to you by Rogers, and it looks like right now that there's a collision. Northbound 400 is north of 89. Two right lanes are blocked for that collision, and again, it looks like emergency crews are there. It is causing a delay approaching 89 very, very slow as folks make their way through Simcoe County along the northbound 400. Then there's construction northbound along 48. It's over in Baldwin. You do have to share a single lane. It's for bridge work, and again, that's what's causing the delay on the approach. With Cottage Country traffic on the nines, I'm Justin Pierce.
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0: Xfinity, internet traffic, and weather together on the ones. Here's Brandon DuPont.
1: Thanks a lot, Christine. Again, still looking at things along the eastbound 401 that is significantly jamming up this drive for basically everybody. It doesn't matter if you're in the express or collectors. This report brought to you by the City of Toronto, eastbound 401. This is the problem, a massive crash, and again, a lot of emergency crews on scene. And thankfully, though, because just the influx of drivers have gotten off the highway before then, a lot of them taking the 400 going northbound. But again, right now, looking at delays from the Allen in both the express and collectors all the way up until you get towards Leslie. That's because at that spot, traffic down to a single lane. Only the far left lane is getting by as they work on this crash. Now, for those that are traveling on the westbound side of the 401, shouldn't find any issues whatsoever. The only problem that we got here, but it'd be very minor, this is along the ramp towards Highway 6 South out in the Halton region. It is closed for the period of time right now. Remaining period of time, we have this because of a disabled vehicle, but should be reopening, I'd imagine, shortly. Northbound DVP 404 combo, just delays sticking on the Don Valley Parkway side of things, that being from Eglinton towards York Mills. Southbound 404 DVP, you got it slow down from Shepherd towards south of Lawrence. Northbound 410 as well, you're going to be noticing a delay, albeit very much minimized at the current time. This from north of Steeles, just about towards Queen. But again, that shouldn't take you very long to get through that stretch. Eastbound QEW as well, that has also got completely cleared off of its delays. Now just looking at the eastbound Gardner, kind of off and on delays, that being from Jameson towards the Jarvis Ramp. The FIFA Countdown Concert is here, a linked multi-city event on June 10th in Toronto, Los Angeles, and Mexico City. Get tickets at torontofwc26.ca. With the forecast, Denise Andriachi.
2: Increasing cloud as we see the chance of showers this evening. Periods of light rain overnight up to 5 millimeters. 17 is the low. Cloudy with sunny breaks for Saturday, but chance of showers and the risk of thunderstorms, especially tomorrow afternoon and early evening. 26, feeling like 32. Sunny and warm on Sunday, but less humid. A wind out of the north, keeping 26 feeling like 26. Our low tonight, 17.
0: Right now, 24 degrees, feeling like 28. With light rain. Up next, your headlines and sports.
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0: It's 24 degrees, feeling like 28 with light rain. Good evening. I'm Christine Ritchie. Glad you could join us. Here are the top stories this hour. Well, FIFA is reversing its World Cup water bottle ban after fierce backlash. Fans will now be allowed to use a sealed plastic bottle in stadiums, though hard-sided reusable bottles remain banned for safety reasons. And thousands of people are expected to march in the 57th annual Walk for Israel this Sunday in North York. Deputy Police Chief Frank Barreto says they'll be monitoring for any hate crimes.
6: And it's for that reason that we have hate crime experts that will be on the ground. But their job is to examine what is being said, examine what signage exists there.
0: And Toronto police say a fight broke out on Woodbine Beach at around 9 tonight, leaving a victim with serious stab wounds. There are still no word on suspects. 680 News Time, 9:45. Now time for sports. 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
7: Thank you, Christine. The Marlies are looking to turn their home luck around in the Eastern Conference Finals against the Wilkes-Barre Scranton Penguins tonight. Both teams entered the game winless at home in the series, with the Marlies taking the first two games of the series before the Penguins took the last two games in Toronto. However, it looks like the Marlies will be able to bring an end to that trend as they currently lead 5-1 with just over a minute to play in the third period.

0: over to the Rogers Center, where the Jays are back at home tonight as they play host to the Baltimore Orioles. The two teams entered the fifth inning tied at one apiece when Brandon Valenzuela stepped up to the dish with a man on base.
1: 2-2, and it's hit high and deep. Right center field, it's gonna go!
0: Dan Schulman with the call on Sportsnet as the Jays jumped out to a 3-1 lead, but it wouldn't last long as the Orioles would tack on five runs in the sixth. Baltimore currently leads 13-3 in the top of the ninth. You can catch the end of the game on Sportsnet 1 and 590 The Fan. Over to the pitch, Team Canada were unable to put the ball in the net during their final World Cup tune-up game. They took on Ireland just a week out from the opener against Bosnia-Herzegovina and just a few days after a 2-0 win against Uzbekistan. The match finished tied at one goal apiece thanks to an Ireland own goal and a penalty that was originally saved by Maxime Crépeau, but a rebound would end up heading into the net as Ireland tied it and finished 1-1. And finally, on the hard court, the NBA Finals roll on tonight as the Spurs and Knicks battle in San Antonio. A win tonight for the Spurs would even things up in the series before the two teams head to New York for Game 3 on Monday. Right now, San Antonio leading it 52-49 with just a couple minutes left in the first half. Sports at 15 and 45 past every hour or anytime at sportsnet.ca.
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15: 680 News Time, 9:48. Three men from the same UK family have pleaded guilty to charges they faced in connection with the death of an Owen Sound restaurant owner, Sharif Rahman. An agreed statement of facts says 25-year-old Robert Evans was at the Curry House restaurant in Owen Sound in August of 2023 when there was a dispute with Rahman over an unpaid bill. Evans punched Rahman in the face. The 44-year-old died after falling and hitting his head on the sidewalk. Evans' father and uncle helped him return to the UK. All three were later arrested and extradited back to Canada. Evans was charged with manslaughter. His father and uncle were each charged with being an accessory after the fact to commit an indictable offense. All three appeared in an Owen Sound courtroom today, and all three entered guilty pleas. 680 News Time, 9:49. Now time for Cottage Country traffic on the nines. Here's Justin Pierce.
16: Yeah, that's right. It looks like there's a collision that has cleared. This report, it's brought to you by Gateway Casinos. Northbound on the 400, just north of 89. Two right lanes were blocked for a crash. That has since been cleared now by MTO. So the two right lanes are now live. We are still seeing delays approaching 89, but that should clear completely in the coming moments as you are traveling through Simcoe County. Then over on the eastbound side of the 401, not seeing any delays right now through Port Hope, Coburg, through Trenton, Belleville, and beyond. With Cottage Country traffic on the nines, I'm Justin Pierce.
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2: This report brought to you by 407 ETR. Eastbound 401 is what we're looking at Leslie in the Collector's. Emergency crews, flashing lights, they are still present in the center lane as well as in the right lane. And unfortunately, at that spot, there's only three lanes available to you. So again, that's with those two taken out, you only have the far left lane to get by here. And obviously, this bottlenecking is creating a huge delay right now from Allen in both the Express and Collector's. So that has been there since around the 8 o'clock hour and remains that way, so almost nearing 2 hours of this crash scene there. Then on the westbound side of that 401, you will not notice very many delays. Just a small little live incident that we are dealing with. This is along the exit ramp to Highway 6 South. It is completely closed down, that due to a disabled vehicle. Northbound DVP, it has gotten a little bit busier in the last little while. So right now it is a slow go, this being from Don Mills towards York Mills. Southbound 404 DVP, that just slow from Shepherd towards the 401, and then it eases off really nicely. Northbound 410, kind of on and off, iffy delays, that is, from north of Steeles towards north of Queen. Shouldn't take very long to get through that stretch. And then you also have on the eastbound Gardner, again, some on and off delays, but right now a little bit busier, actually, just from Spadina towards the Jarvis ramp. 407 ETR driving offers help you beat the traffic while saving big. Create a My Account. 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With the forecast, Denise Andriachi.
3: Chance of showers this evening, slight thunderstorm risk, overnight periods of rain, and tomorrow we have sunny breaks, but there is still the chance of showers and a more widespread risk of thunderstorms Saturday. So eyes to the skies, highs near 26 tomorrow, feeling more like 32. So not quite as hot as today, but muggy. Beautiful weather on Sunday to wrap up the weekend, 26 degrees, mainly sunny skies. And then on Monday, it will be quite warm for most of the region, above seasonal, except along the lake. Winds will be out of the east, and that's going to keep downtown closer to seasonal. Our overnight low tonight, 17.
4: Right now, 23 degrees, feeling like 28 and mostly cloudy.
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0: City News Time, 9:55. Another kind of international soccer tournament will be happening soon in Montreal. The Canadian Street Soccer Association is forming a Team Canada made up of people across the country who are experiencing homelessness. Former participant turned coach for Team Canada, Emma Zero Ballant, says the goal is to help people improve their lives.
1: So this is meant to kind of see those people where they're at and see if we can find ways to help improve their lives in whatever that might mean.
0: The Homeless World Cup involves more than 70 organizations. Former Maple Leafs general manager Cliff Fletcher has died at the age of 90. In a statement from the team, Fletcher is called one of the National Hockey League's greatest builders over his seven-decade career. It reads in part that Cliff will always be remembered as part of our hockey family. Fletcher led the Calgary Flames to the 1989 Stanley Cup and helped turn the Leafs into a contender in the early 90s. He later served as an interim GM in 2008 and remained in the organization as an advisor until his death. Up next, your Market Minute.
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3: Noah, careful.
4: Okay.
3: Oh, I finally tried Maple. I spoke to a doctor about Noah's rash.
5: Yeah? 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
3: Yeah. And David used it for his allergies. Yeah. I should get Will to use it for his cholesterol.
4: Mom, my tummy hurts.
3: Yeah? Don't worry. We'll use Maple. Yeah.
5: Health, yeah.
4: Yeah.
6: Maple. On-demand healthcare.
0: Now, the Market Minute.
7: Today's blockbuster jobs report from Statistics Canada challenges the narrative of a rapidly slowing economy. There were 87,800 jobs added in May, led by full-time positions, and the unemployment rate fell to 6.6%. The StatCan report is likely to temper concerns the nation is slipping deeper into an economic downturn. Bank of Canada policymakers have cautioned against placing too much weight on the technical recession label after two quarters of declining GDP, arguing that other indicators paint a more nuanced picture. And the group that officially declares recessions in Canada, the Business Cycle Council, says two quarters of declining GDP is not enough to meet the definition, says the weakness is not widespread or persistent enough to be called a recession. In addition to employment, business activity picked up in May, too. The Ivy Purchasing Managers Index rose to 58.2, the highest this year, and up more than 9 points from a year ago. It measures positive versus negative purchasing activity. U.S. job creation crushed estimates for May, causing a stock and bond sell-off on fear of a Fed interest rate hike. Also, the sell-off in chip stocks and other techs resumed. At the closing bell, the TSX was down 804 points off a percent this week. The Dow falling 695, the S&P losing 201 to 7384, the Nasdaq down 1,121, down well over 4% this week. Oil fell 3% to $90.23 a barrel. Gold down 4% to $43.38 an ounce. The loonie off 1/5 of a cent, 71.69 cents U.S. At the Business Center, I'm Richard Detman.
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0: 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Here's Justin Pierce.
12: Well, there's a collision that has cleared. 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Northbound on the 400, north

0: of 89. Two right lanes were blocked for that collision. That has since been cleared by MTO, so the two-way lanes are now live, no longer causing much of a delay. With Cottage Country traffic on the nines, I'm Justin Pierce.
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4: Good evening. It's Friday, June 5th. And for Mitch Burke, I'm Brendan Lang.
2: And I'm Christine Ritchie. Here's what's making news this hour.
4: FIFA is now clarifying that fans will be allowed to bring disposable water bottles into matches in the U.S. and Canada.
5: 1 week from today, the FIFA World Cup will arrive in Toronto, and the city says it's all systems go.
6: Toronto is ready.
5: Everything you need to know about the city's FIFA plan coming up.
2: Toronto police are investigating after a stabbing sent a man to hospital with serious injuries this evening.
7: Police say they will respect the right to protest, but will draw the line at hate. Officers detailing their plans for heightened security at this weekend's Walk with Israel after last year's event prompted safety concerns.
8: Game 2 of the NBA Finals is in full swing as the Spurs hold a tight lead. Baltimore dispatch of the Blue Jays in a dominant performance at the Rogers Centre. And Canada failed to score on their own in the team's final game ahead of the World Cup. Sports at 15.
9: Big U.S. job gains have traders worried about an interest rate hike. That and the slide of chip stocks resumed. TSX down 804 points, the Dow 695, business at 26.
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4: Time for Rogers Xfinity Internet. Traffic and weather together on the ones. Here's Brandon DePont.
10: This report is brought to you by the City of Toronto. Good evening to you both, and good evening to drivers. And it's certainly got a lot better for those drivers along the eastbound 401 that have been in this backlog forever, it seems. At Leslie and the Collectors, this is why. You had a crash right at that spot. It was leaving traffic down to a single lane, and therefore really jamming up that drive still with those lingering delays that I'd imagine will last for quite some time longer from the Allen in both the Express and Collectors. Elsewhere, you have on the westbound side of that 401 just one small incident. It's along the exit ramp towards Highway 6 South. It's all closed down that ramp due to a disabled vehicle. Northbound DVP just noticing some delays here, this being from approaching Eglinton towards York Mills. Southbound side of that 404 DVP, not seeing any delays whatsoever. It's also delay-free along the QEW if you are going westbound or eastbound. Shouldn't be any issues there. Same goes on the 403 in either direction. Northbound 410, very, very slight delay for extremely minor, just right around Queen. And then you got that eastbound Gardner right now. It's kind of seeing some increased delays, that being from Strawn towards the Jarvis Ramp. The FIFA Countdown Concert is here, a linked multi-city event on June 10th in Toronto, Los Angeles, and Mexico City. 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Now with the forecast, Denise Andriachi.
11: Chance of showers this evening, steady wet weather overnight. We'll watch for the risk of thunderstorms too tonight as we drop to a low near 17. We hit 31 degrees today. It was a very warm day. Not quite as hot tomorrow. Temperatures around 26, 27, still feeling like 32. So the humidity sticks around for Saturday, as does the active weather threat. Chance of showers and risk of thunderstorms, especially tomorrow afternoon. Our low tonight, 17.
2: Right now, 23 degrees, feeling like 28. And mostly cloudy. 680 News Time, 10:04.
4: FIFA is now clarifying its water bottle ban at World Cup matches after fierce criticism. In a video this evening on X, FIFA says that each fan can bring in one plastic 20-ounce factory-sealed disposable water bottle into any U.S. and Canada stadium hosting a game. The chief operating officers for the 2026 World Cup says there is still a ban in place, though.
12: What is not allowed are hard-sided, reusable water containers, which could pose a safety and security risk.
2: And this clarification of the ban comes after outcry and backlash from fans and city officials, including Mayor Olivia Chow. City officials had reached out saying the heat was a concern for fans in the stadium.
4: And the dress rehearsals are over, and Toronto says it's ready for the global spotlight as we host FIFA World Cup 2026. And now city officials say if you want to do your part, leave your car at home, because next week traffic is going to be a mess. 680's Momin Qureshi has more.
5: With just 1 week to go until the FIFA World Cup arrives, FIFA Toronto Secretariat Executive Director Sharon Bolenbach says it's all systems go.
6: Toronto.

0: is ready.
1: Representatives from the TTC, Metrolinx, Toronto Fire, Public Health, and paramedics all on hand today to say they are prepared. Toronto Police Deputy Chief Robert Johnson says officers are being brought in from neighboring regions.
2: The largest deployment of members in the Toronto Police Service's history. Tens of thousands of officers will be deployed.
1: The city hired its first ever Chief Congestion Officer, Andrew Poslin, specifically to keep things moving during the World Cup. He says if you plan to come down to a match or fan fest, you're best to do it without your car.
3: Our goal is to move the largest number of people as efficiently as possible in and out of the area, and that's why we're taking a transit-first approach.
1: At City Hall, I'm Omen Qureshi.
4: 680 News Time, 10:05. Breaking news from Toronto Police, who say a man has serious injuries after being stabbed tonight near Woodbine Beach in the boardwalk area. Officers were called at around 9 o'clock for reports of a fight when they found the victim with stab wounds. His injuries are not considered life-threatening. No information on a suspect has been released. Stay with 680 News Radio for more on this developing story.
5: The 57th annual Walk with Israel will hit North York streets this Sunday, but like previous years, police are prepared for protesters clashing with the thousands taking part in the annual event. 680 Sophia Vavaroussos is near Bathurst and Shepherd and has more on what police have planned to make sure everyone is safe.
6: The event will see a walk and then a festival outside the UJA building near Bathurst and Shepherd on Sunday. Organizer Sarah Lefton says the 57th annual Walk with Israel is expecting thousands.
7: We are all feeling increasingly targeted by hate in our city and in our country. And so to have some joy and to have some togetherness and recognize that we're not marching alone.
6: Deputy Police Chief Frank Barreto says there will be heightened security this year.
8: It was called a gauntlet of hate, if you will, where we saw the protesters congregate. And to the dismay of many, it was too proximate to the walkers. We had police officers there, there was a separation. But the very fact that people, families walking by might hear things that are offensive was really distasteful and something that we're hoping to reduce, if not eliminate completely this year.
6: The event runs from 11 to 2 on Sunday. Near Bathurst and Shepherd, I'm Sophia Favaroutsos.
4: 680 News Time, 10:07. Well, you've shelled out a lot of extra money to fill the gas tank, and now the province's financial watchdog has tallied up what you've forked out so far. 680's Richard Southern breaks it all down.
9: The war in Iran has dinged the average Ontarian to the tune of more than $600 at the gas pump. So says Peter Novak, Ontario's financial accountability officer.
10: What this means for the average Ontario household is an additional $648 in higher fuel costs in 2026 due to the war in Iran. This is a conservative estimate as it does not include the higher costs of other commodities caused by the war, such as for fertilizer or jet fuel, for example.
9: There's a big asterisk here, too. That $648 in extra fuel costs this year is assuming the Strait of Hormuz opens this month. If it doesn't, the FAO tells me the average Ontarian could be on the hook for $800 or more dollars in additional gas costs this year. Richard Southern, Queen's Park.
5: 680 News Time, 10:08. It was a big day at the ballpark for hundreds of kids as they took the field at a brand new Field of Dreams, thanks to the Toronto Blue Jays. City's Audra Brown with the story.
11: It would be crazy if I, maybe other people, would become an MLB player.
12: These Blue Jays Academy kids got to be the first to take the field on the new Field of Dreams diamond at Christie Pitts Park in Toronto. They're working on all aspects of their game with coaches from the Jays Academy.
13: I think it is a dream for some kids that don't really get to play on good fields, and now there is one for kids to play on good fields.
12: Toronto Playground Baseball Association received an $88,000 Field of Dreams grant from the Jays Care Foundation for these ballpark upgrades to Christie Pitts Diamond 2, and the kids give it a grand slam review.
14: The new dirt, and I really like how the lines are organized. I think it's very considerate to kids because kids like playing baseball.
12: The Toronto Blue Jays have funded more than 250 Field of Dreams in community parks across Canada.
5: Rogers owns the Blue Jays and is also the parent company of this radio station and City TV. Your gas price update is coming up in 30 seconds. 680 News Time, 10:09.
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1: 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Enpro predicts the price will drop 5 cents at midnight to $1.72.9 a liter at most GTA stations. Traffic and weather is together on the ones is coming up next. 680 News Time, 1010.
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1: 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Traffic and weather together on the ones. Here's Brandon DePond.
7: Thanks a lot, Brendan. This report is brought to you by Don Valley North Toyota. So again, looking towards that eastbound 401 drive a whole lot better. Obviously, still dealing with those lingering delays. You'll still find them, but again, certainly an easing of said delays after that issue at Leslie and the Collectors has cleared. It was a massive crash. It was there for well over 2 hours, but again, that just clearing out just about 10 or so minutes ago. So again, that's definitely easing up the drive and maybe easing drivers' minds, especially those that have not even approached the Allen, at least at that point. It was backing up the drive towards then. Right now, you're looking at a delay just basically in the Express. Collectors, though, is moving pretty well. Express, though, is backed up. So that'll be basically from this being approaching Avenue Road in the Express. So keep that in mind. Just the Express. So if you want to avoid it, get into the Collectors. Will save you certainly some time. 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Elsewhere, westbound 401, ramp to Highway 6 South. There was a stalled vehicle along that exit ramp. That, however, has been reopened. So some good news to share there. Northbound DVP, a little bit slow. That being Don Mills towards York Mills. But then it is delay-free along many of those other highway routes, including right now along the 404 DVP going southbound. If you're going on the westbound Gardner, you'll find a slight delay. This being just approaching the Spadina exit ramp. But on the eastbound side of that Gardner Expressway, that also is dealing with a very sluggish and snail pace-like drive from Bathurst towards the Jarvis Ramp. Boasting some of the best brand loyalty in Canada, not that Don Valley North Toyota likes to boast. 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
8: Chance of showers this evening and some steadier wet weather overnight. Slight thunderstorm risk tonight, but we'll be keeping a closer eye on the radar Saturday. Unfortunately, that's how we're starting off the weekend. Some sunny breaks and dry moments, but also showers and the risk of thunderstorms, especially tomorrow afternoon. We hit 31 today. It was a really hot day. Not quite as hot tomorrow, but still muggy. 26 feeling like 32. Our low for tonight, 17.
1: 22 degrees right now, feeling like 27 at Pearson with a cloudy sky. 680 News Time, 1013. One of the world's leading artificial intelligence companies is worried humans may lose control of AI. Anthropic wants the world's top AI companies to come up with a coordinated way to pause development of advanced AI systems. As cutting-edge AI gets increasingly faster, an AI system could become able to design and develop its own successor, leading to the risk of humans losing control. Some tech industry figures have long warned of this kind of scenario. Coming up next on 680 News Radio Toronto, your top stories and sports. 680 News Time, 1014.
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1: It's 22 degrees with a mostly cloudy sky. Good evening, I'm Brendan Lang. Here are the top stories this hour. We're just 1 week away from the FIFA World Cup making its way to Toronto, with Canada's first match set to take place next Friday. With a major influx of fans expected from around the world, city officials say they are prepared to handle the congestion. FIFA is also now saying they will be allowing reusable water bottles into matches in the U.S. and Canada. The annual Walk with Israel is going on this Sunday, and there is an extra effort by police across the GTA to keep things peaceful, with counter-protests also expected to show up. Police say they will accept peaceful protests, but will draw the line at hate. And one man has serious injuries, and police are investigating after a stabbing tonight near Woodbine Beach Boardwalk. Toronto police got reports of the stabbing around 9, and the victim is expected to survive. It's now time for sports from Sportsnet 590 The Fan. Here's Logan Libiak.
12: Thank you, Brendan. Well, Game 2 is underway in the NBA Finals from San Antonio, as Victor Wembanyama and the Spurs look to even up the series. The Knicks took Game 1 by a score of 105-95 on Wednesday. And taking a look at the game right now, the Spurs are currently trailing by 7 as New York is up 61-54 with just under 10 minutes to go in the third quarter. We had some AHL Eastern Conference final action in the city tonight as the Toronto Marlies go up 3-2 in the series following back-to-back home losses against the Wilkes-Barre Scranton Penguins. Neither team had been able to notch a home win in the series, but the Marlies were looking to change that and did so with a 5-1 win. The Jays were back at Rogers Centre for a battle of the birds against the Baltimore Orioles. Toronto took a 3-1 lead thanks to a 2-run shot from Brandon Valenzuela in the fifth, but then the sixth inning happened.
13: And this is hit high and deep to left field. Sanchez will turn and watch it sail into the seats, up into the second deck.
12: That's Dan Schulman with the call on Sportsnet 1 as Coby Mayo had hit a 2-run shot in the sixth as the Orioles tacked 5 runs on the board to take back the lead and end the night for Treya Savage. Baltimore would go on to win the game 13-3. And it was one final tune-up game for Canada tonight ahead of their World Cup opener, which takes place a week from today. The men's national team took on Ireland and Montreal, looking to enter the tournament as winners of 2 straight after beating Uzbekistan this week. But the match ended tied at one apiece as Canada were unable to score on their own, with the squad's only goal being an own goal from Ireland's Jake O'Brien. Sports at 15 and 45 past every hour or anytime at sportsnet.ca.
14: I was a competitive skater, and that journey took me to the Olympics. After I retired, I found tennis. Aging does not mean slowing down. It just means being smart about your movement and equipment. And that's where Kintech comes in. They listened, they were attentive, and they were able to provide solutions. Staying active means my independence and my freedom. Kintech enabled me to have longevity in the things that I enjoy doing.

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1: 680 News Time, 10:19. Durham police are pulling back the curtain on a sweeping investigation into what they call criminal tourism. 680's Phil Martino is here with what that is and the results.
2: Durham Regional Police say their Project Jet Setter probe is aimed at disrupting and dismantling criminal tourism networks. According to Chief Peter Marrera, that's when an organized group deliberately travels into our country to commit targeted, high-profit crimes.
3: In many cases, these individuals are entering Canada legally as tourists.
2: The criminal activity included jewelry distraction thefts and staged collisions for insurance fraud. Officers tracked more than 200 incidents, resulting in over $2.6 million in confirmed financial losses in Durham alone.
3: It's critical that we continue to modernize and innovate so that we can identify emerging trends and methods used by organized criminals.
2: 46 people are facing charges. Police say they're looking for 164 other suspects. I'm Phil Martino.
1: A Trump administration immigration policy has been struck down by a federal judge. It affected 39

0: countries.
1: The policy enacted after the shooting of two National Guard members that made it harder for immigrants from dozens of countries to stay and enter the country has been struck down. In a ruling harshly criticizing the administration, U.S. District Chief Judge John McConnell Jr. said the policy threw the lives of countless immigrants living in the United States into indeterminate legal limbo. The policies enacted after the National Guard shooting last year meant that immigrants from dozens of countries have been categorically barred from receiving final decisions on, among other things, their asylum, work permit, green card, and citizenship applications. I'm Haya Panjwani.
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4: Thanks a lot, Brendan. Right now, again, just looking at a couple of things that we once had, but delays have been easing off quite a bit in the last little bit. So that is some fabulous news for drivers right now. Obviously, a much more calm evening drive across many of those major highway routes after it was pretty chaotic, I would say, probably about an hour ago or so. But this report brought to you by Lexus of Oakville. We'll start off on the eastbound 401. Again, some very minor delays and kind of just some spots. And it is spotty delays indeed. Express Collectors right around Bayview and as well towards Leslie. So Bayview, approaching Bayview towards Leslie. Again, just some spotty delays in both the Express and Collectors, but again, extremely minor there. Then we want to talk about the westbound side of the 401. There is a delay here way east of Toronto. So westbound 401, looking at cars just almost parked, just moving along at a very slow pace. It's west of Curtis. I can see that camera there. So again, on that westbound 401, if you are in the area, would love to hear exactly what is slowing down that drive west of Curtis. Unfortunately, that just outside of our camera angle that we have there west of Curtis, but maybe we'll give a call out to MTO, see what they have to say about this. But if you're in the area, again, feel free, hands-free, toll-free at star 680. Now, northbound DVP 404 combo, there's still some delays here. This being from Don Mills towards York Mills, southbound side of that combo, not dealing with anything. Now, if you're on the eastbound side of the Gardner trying to get into the downtown core, you will notice a backup here. This being from Bathurst all the way towards the Jarvis ramp, and then on the westbound side, things going to be backing up as you approach the Spadina ramp. Experience the Lexus Luxury Lease A 2026 TX350 Luxury Package from Lexus of Oakville from 2.9% for 24 months. 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With the forecast, Denise Andriachi.
5: Chance of showers this evening and overnight. Also the risk of thunderstorms. Overnight lows near 17, so very warm. Heading into tomorrow, the risk of showers and thunderstorms will continue. Not quite as hot for Saturday as it was today. We hit 31 earlier, but still very muggy. 26, a humidex of 32 Saturday afternoon. Beautiful on Sunday. Temperatures near 26 with mainly sunny skies. And sunny and above seasonal Monday for most of the GTA. Could be a little cooler along the lake with winds out of the east. Our low for tonight, 17.
0: It's 22 degrees right now at Pearson Airport with a mostly cloudy sky. Coming up at 10:30, the latest on the city's preparations for the added congestion expected when soccer fans from around the world descend on Toronto for the FIFA World Cup. 680 News Time, 1024.
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2: 680 News Time, 1025. We have an update from Toronto Police on the stabbing this evening. We've been reporting on. Police now say a second male victim has been found and taken to hospital. It's unclear how badly he's hurt. Earlier at 9 o'clock, officers were called to the Woodbine Beach Boardwalk area for reports of a fight where they found the first victim. He was taken to hospital with serious non-life-threatening injuries. There is still no suspect information at this time. Stay with us for more on this developing story. Longtime NHL executive Cliff Fletcher, the man who helped bring the Leafs within one win of the Stanley Cup final in the 90s, has died.
3: The mandate is to move the Leafs up the rung of the ladder so that we can eventually compete game in, game out with the top teams in the league.
2: The Maple Leafs confirmed his death in a release today. Fletcher served 7 decades with 6 NHL organizations, leading the Calgary Flames to a Stanley Cup in 1989. He spent 25 seasons with Toronto and was a senior advisor with the club at the time of his death. A statement from the Leafs reads in part, "The Toronto Maple Leafs and its fans will remain forever grateful for the many contributions Cliff made to the organization and the game of hockey." Cliff Fletcher was 90. 680 News Time, 1026.
4: Don't spend the summer melting at home. 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
3: 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Here's Richard Detman.
4: Stocks and bonds sold off today. Bond traders have fully priced in a U.S. Federal Reserve interest rate hike by the end of this year after U.S. job growth topped forecasts for May. The sell-off in the bond market and recalibration of Fed wagers reflect growing confidence the Fed will need to raise borrowing costs to contain inflation that's running above target. The hawkish expectations were reinforced by better-than-expected U.S. labor market readings. The Dow fell more than 1% from yesterday's record high, losing 695 points. For the week, it's down 0.3%. S&P down 200 points, that's 2.6%, to 7383 for the benchmark. And for the week, it's down more than 2%. The Nasdaq's down 4.7% this week, losing 4% today as the chip sector sell-off resumed. The TSX Composite fell 2.3%, 803 points. Among today's losers in the tech sector, Celestica down 12%. Oil dropped 3% to $90.23 a barrel. Gold down 4% to $43.38 an ounce. The loonie down a fifth of a cent, 71.69 cents U.S. Canada, the U.S., and Mexico are set to miss a July 1st milestone to renew their trade deal, according to a Bloomberg report. The deal was signed by U.S. President Donald Trump in his first term. The July 1st deadline is for extending it 16 years. But if that does not happen, then the pact remains in place until at least 2036 and subject to review every year unless one partner quits entirely. The U.S. has started separate talks with Canada and Mexico over trade irritants, but some of them are only loosely related to the North American Trade Pact. In the Business Center, I'm Richard Detman.
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8: Good evening. It's Friday, June 5th. I'm Christine Ritchie.
3: And in for Mitch Burke, I'm Brendan Lang. Here's what's making news right now.
8: Toronto police say a fight near Woodbine Beach tonight has left one man with serious stab wounds. Another victim was also found with minor injuries.
3: Toronto's mayor called it a cash grab tonight. FIFA officials backed down on their ban of water bottles at games, announcing on social media that fans will now be able to bring disposable water bottles.
9: The FIFA World Cup arrives in Toronto next week, and the city says it's all systems go. From increased transit service to a congestion management plan to a stepped-up police presence, I'll have all the details.
10: Police are boosting their presence in North York this weekend, where thousands of members of the Jewish community are set to participate in the annual Walk with Israel.
11: The Knicks look to grab a 2-0 series lead over the Spurs in the NBA Finals. The Marlies are one win away from the Calder Cup, and another rough night on the mound for the Jays as they lose to Baltimore big time. Sports at 45.
4: The TSX fell more than 2%, 803 points. The Dow down 695. NASDAQ off 4%. Blowout U.S. and Canadian job creation in May may have been helped by hiring ahead of the World Cup. Business at 56.
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8: Time for Rogers Xfinity, internet traffic and weather together on the ones. Here's Brandon DuPont.
12: Thank you very much. 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So right now, not dealing with very many delays across your major highway routes. Eastbound 401 looking pretty good. Just a little bit of a spotty delay, just still lingering from that earlier crash that we had at this spot at Leslie and the Collectors. So again, just a little bit on the approach, but otherwise very nice, basically from Milton all the way

0: towards the east end over top of the city of Toronto. So going over top of Scarborough should be a very nice drive for you this evening, obviously, after quite a bit of chaos that we had just a little bit earlier in the evening. Westbound 401, we do have an update here. It's a vehicle fire. So big thanks to the Traffic Spotter and as well MTO gave them a call and just they let us know what exactly is happening out in that spot. So we do have, of course, as mentioned by the Traffic Spotter, a fire truck or two, actually, that are located just west of Curtis. They are in the left shoulder, so not blocking a live lane. But again, a vehicle fire then right now in the cleanup stages. So again, that's why everybody is slowing down, having a look over, and with all those flashing lights obviously becoming a visual distraction. So there is a slight delay right now, basically, from Curtis. Once you get to Harmony, though, it does open up nicely. Northbound DVP still a bit slow. Don Mills towards York Mills, and then eastbound Gardner, that is still right now a bit of a sluggish drive. That being in the stretch from Bathurst towards the Jarvis Ramp. 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Time for the forecast. 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
1: We hit 31 degrees today at Pearson. It was a very hot afternoon. We're still very warm this evening. Chance of showers, periods of wet weather overnight, 17 for a low. Cloudy with sunny breaks Saturday. Chance of showers and risk of afternoon thunderstorms. Highs near 26, feeling more like 32. Our low tonight, 17.
2: It's 22 degrees right now with a mostly cloudy sky. 680 News Time, 1033.
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4: Toronto police are investigating a fight that led to a stabbing tonight near Woodbine Beach. Officers were first called to the boardwalk area at around 9 o'clock this evening, where officers found the first victim with stab wounds. He was taken to hospital with serious non-life-threatening injuries. Then a second victim was found an hour later, that according to police.
2: Paramedics tell 680 News Radio that he was taken to hospital with minor injuries he sustained from being assaulted. It's unclear if police are looking for any suspects at this time. Stay with us for more information on this developing story.
4: FIFA has clarified its ban on water bottles after fierce backlash. In a post on social media, FIFA says fans will now be able to bring in one plastic 20-ounce disposable water bottle into any match in the U.S. and Canada. However, the chief operating officer for FIFA World Cup 2026 says fans are not permitted to bring in hard-sided reusable water bottles due to safety concerns. This comes just a day after the ban was announced, prompting a response from city officials and anger from Mayor Olivia Chow.
2: If you thought traffic is bad now, wait until next week when hundreds of thousands of people are expected to hit Toronto for the World Cup. City officials say if you can take transit or grab a bike, you should do so. 680's Momin Qureshi has more.
5: Years of planning are about to be put to the test when the FIFA World Cup finally arrives 1 week from today. The city says it's ready with a robust plan that coordinates transit, traffic, emergency services, and so much more.
6: The plan promotes a transit-first approach, encouraging residents and fans to take transit, walk, or cycle.
5: Sharon Bolenbach is the executive director of the FIFA Toronto Secretariat. She says there will be increased transit on both the TTC and GO, a stepped-up visible police presence with officers from around the GTA, and traffic coordination from the city. At City Hall, I'm Omen Qureshi.
4: This Sunday, the 57th annual Walk for Israel will happen in North York. Thousands are expected to attend, and like previous years, Toronto police say they'll be there to make sure no one disrupts the walk. 680 Sophia Vavroutsos has more from police.
7: The annual event is expected to see thousands of members of the Jewish community participate, but Deputy Police Chief Frank Barreto says officers are also expecting counter-protest groups in the area.
8: It is a bit of a blurry line between what is peaceful expression and what has crossed over into something that is hatefully criminal, if you will. And it's for that reason that we have hate crime experts that will be on the ground. But their job is to examine what is being said, examine what signage exists there.
7: Last year's event saw participants raise concerns about what they called a gauntlet of hate targeting the walk. Sarah Lefton is one of the organizers from UJA Federation.
9: I think we have a tremendous amount of confidence that they are doing all they can to bring out the resources that are required.
7: Organizers say Jewish community and security volunteer groups will also be involved. Near Bathurst and Shepherd, I'm Sophie.
2: 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Not a number you want to hear. Ontario's financial watchdog has figured out just how much extra you've been paying for gas this year. 680 Queen's Park reporter Richard Southern has the details.
10: The average household has paid $648 additional dollars this year because of the higher gasoline prices brought on by the war in Iran. So says the independent FAO. Peter Weltman is the financial accountability officer.
11: If the strait does not open, it would actually be higher. So we're assuming that the strait would open in June. Oil prices will come down a little bit, but still be higher than pre-war levels.
12: But what if it doesn't open? Do you have a sort of a dollar estimate?
13: Yeah, that was about $150 range more.
10: So let's say you're on the hook for at least $650 extra this year because of the higher gas price, and that doesn't take into account higher prices on other things like groceries, which are influenced by the increasing fuel costs. Richard Southern, Queen's Park.
4: Durham police have wrapped up a years-long investigation into what they're calling criminal tourism. As 680's Phil Martino tells us, police arrested dozens of suspects.
1: Durham Regional Police Chief Peter Moreira says criminal tourism involves an organized group deliberately traveling into our country to commit targeted high-profit crimes.
14: In many cases, they are linked to broader sophisticated networks.
1: The criminal activity included vehicle financing fraud and staged collisions for insurance fraud. Officers tracked more than 200 incidents tied to criminal tourism, resulting in over $2.6 million in confirmed financial losses in Durham alone.
14: In some cases, victims may not even be aware they've been targeted. For example, suspects may approach a senior asking for directions and then offer a hug or gift, such as a necklace, while removing the victim's real gold jewelry.
1: 46 people are facing charges. Police say they're looking for over 160 others. I'm Phil Martino.
2: 680 News Time, 10:38. The Blue Jays kicked off a 9-game homestand Friday night against the Baltimore Orioles. But as 680's Logan Libiak tells us, it was another brutal day for the pitchers.
15: It wasn't the return home the Jays were hoping for.
16: 2-2, and it's hit high and deep. Right center field, it's going to go!
15: That hit from Adley Rutschman in the first would end up being ruled a home run and gave the Orioles an early lead. Following a two-run bomb from Brandon Valenzuela in the fifth for the Jays, Baltimore scored five in the sixth to jump back in front and didn't look back. Rutschman finished the game with five RBIs as the Orioles took the win 13-3. Following the game, manager John Schneider gave an update on Dalton Varsho, who left in the fourth inning with wrist discomfort.
17: It kind of just crept up on him a little bit as he was hitting against the machine before the game, and just want to be extra careful with him. X-rays are negative. I think it's just more inflammation in his wrist.
15: The two teams are back at the Rogers Center Saturday with first pitch set for 3:07. I'm Logan Libiak.
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0: It was another epic night in the Stanley Cup Final.
21: Seth Jarvis evens the series at a game apiece.
0: The Golden Knights suffered their first overtime loss, while the Hurricanes remain undefeated. Now, the scene shifts to the desert in a pivotal Game 3. Carolina is 6-0 on the road these playoffs, but Vegas is ready to defend the fortress.
22: You understand just what's at stake in a game like this.
0: Coverage begins tomorrow with

0: Actually, that is happening at Liverpool in the Collector. So we got right lane also that has been shut down for some road work. That's just coming in as we speak. If you are traveling this on the westbound side of that 401, a lot of those delays have eased. So just had that vehicle fire that was in the left shoulder, but it looks like that has now cleared west of Curtis, as with the delay that was there from Curtis up until where that vehicle fire was. So that's some good news there for drivers. Northbound DVP, again, still just a tad bit slow. This is basically from around Eglinton towards just a bit approaching York Mills. If you're on the westbound Gardiner, I do have something new here. Just a little bit west of Jameson, there is a crash, and that is blocking the left lane at this time. So again, a little bit troublesome for drivers, but we have already emergency crews on scene along with a tow. So hopefully this won't be here for too long. But again, usually when it's on the Toronto transportation routes, it does take a little bit longer. So right now you do have the center lane as well as the right lane available to you at that point, but obviously a little bit sluggish on the drive there, basically backing everybody up from Strawn. The FIFA Countdown Concert is here, a linked multi-city event on June 10th in Toronto, Los Angeles, and Mexico City. Get tickets at torontofwc26.ca. With the forecast, Denise Andriachi.
1: Increasing cloud as we see the chance of showers this evening. Periods of light rain overnight up to 5 millimeters. 17 is the low. Cloudy with sunny breaks for Saturday, but chance of showers and the risk of thunderstorms, especially tomorrow afternoon and early evening. 26, feeling like 32. Sunny and warm on Sunday, but less humid. A wind out of the north, keeping 26 feeling like 26. Our low tonight, 17.
2: Right now, 22 degrees, but feeling like 27 with a mostly cloudy sky. And still to come on 680 News Radio, veteran actor James Handy, known for his roles in Top Gun Maverick and Jumanji, has been murdered at his L.A. home. That story, your headlines and sports all up next. 680 News Time, 1044.
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2: It's 22 degrees, feeling like 27 and cloudy. Good evening, I'm Christine Ritchie. Here are the top stories this hour. Well, Toronto police say a man suffered serious stab wounds after a fight broke out near Woodbine Beach in the boardwalk area. Another man also suffered minor injuries. It happened at around 9 tonight. No word yet on suspects. And after both Mayor Chow and Councillor Josh Matlow called FIFA's plan to ban all water bottles at World Cup games a blatant cash grab, FIFA backed down tonight, taking to social media to announce that fans will now be allowed to bring a 20-ounce disposable water bottle into stadiums. Hard-sided bottles are still not allowed for safety concerns. And you're being advised to leave the car at home and take transit or the bike next week. City officials say traffic will be a nightmare when hundreds of thousands of soccer fans flood Toronto for the FIFA World Cup. 680 News Time, 1046. Now time for sports. 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
6: Thank you, Christine. The NBA Finals roll on tonight as the Spurs and Knicks battle it out in San Antonio. A win tonight for the Spurs would even things up in the series before the two teams head to New York for Game 3 on Monday. However, right now, the Spurs are trailing in this one, 87-80, with just under 10 minutes to go in the game. Over to the ice now, the Marlies were able to turn their home luck around in the Eastern Conference Finals against the Wilkes-Barre Scranton Penguins tonight with a 5-1 win. Both teams entered the game winless at home in the series, with the Marlies taking the first two games before the Penguins took the first games that were in Toronto. Now, they...

0: The Marlies now hold a 3-2 series lead. Now over to the Rogers Center, the Jays were back at home tonight as they played host to the Baltimore Orioles. The two teams entered the fifth inning tied at one when Brandon Valenzuela stepped up to the dish with a man on base.
1: 2-2, and it's hit high and deep, right center field, it's gonna go!
0: Dan Schulman with the call on Sportsnet as the Jays jumped out to a 3-1 lead, but it wouldn't last long as the Orioles would tack on 5 runs in the 6th inning. Baltimore would ultimately go on to take the win by a score of 13-3. And finally on the pitch, Team Canada were unable to put the ball in the net during their final World Cup tune-up game. They took on Ireland just a week out from the opener against Bosnia-Herzegovina and just a few days after a 2-0 win against Uzbekistan. The match finished tied at one goal apiece thanks to an Ireland own goal and a penalty shot rebound. Sports at 15 and 45 past every hour or anytime at sportsnet.ca.
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5: 6:30 News Time, 10:49. Ontario's police watchdog is investigating a crash that seriously injured a 23-year-old man after fleeing from Peterborough Police. Investigators with the SIU say shortly after 11 this morning, officers were called for reports of an erratic driver of a Dodge Charger. Police attempted to stop the driver with the lights and sirens on. However, the driver took off. After a short pursuit, the driver of the Charger was involved in a crash near County Road 10, south of Highway 115. He was taken to hospital with serious injuries. Charges have now been officially filed against a Los Angeles man accused of murdering a longtime actor who appeared in over 100 TV shows and movies. ABC's Alex Stone is in L.A.
6: James Handy was a character actor who appeared in numerous roles, including a bartender in Top Gun Maverick. The 81-year-old was allegedly stabbed to death by his girlfriend's son on Wednesday morning. Now 44-year-old Michael Gledhill has been officially charged with murder by the Los Angeles County District Attorney's Office, but at his first court hearing on Friday, he was not present because he's being held for a psychiatric evaluation. Gledhill allegedly told police on a 911 call, "I am the son of man. I just killed the man of sin." He's due in court later this month. Alex Stone, ABC News, Los Angeles.
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5: 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Time for Rogers Xfinity, internet traffic and weather together on the ones. Here's Brandon DuPont.
9: Thanks a lot, Christine. Again, still working on a couple of things across these major highway routes. Construction also has been kicking in the last little bit here. So again, also something to keep in mind if you are heading on your commute at the moment. 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So eastbound 401, construction being

0: down here as trying to get into the Durham region, that being at Liverpool in the collectors, right lane taken out there, and then also right lane taken out this though along the exit ramp towards Brock Road. Now, those on the northbound DVP, they will find it a bit slow from approaching Eglinton to approaching York Mills. Nothing too serious or major, but again, a minor delay, a little bit of a backup there. And then westbound Steeles ramp towards the northbound 404, that will have the right lane of that ramp that is inaccessible due to a disabled vehicle. Westbound Gardner got a big problem here. Obviously, anyone trying to get out of the downtown core, anyone that is leaving the Blue Jays game still, they will find some difficulty as now emergency crews, they are blocking up another lane. So at that point, you only have three lanes accessible to you. Well, now it's just one, that being the far right lane. So again, just unfortunate circumstance there with this collision scene at that spot where it is. So delays at the moment really, really backing you up from Strawn at the current time. And then for those going in the opposite direction, eastbound Gardner, that right now dealing with delays from Bathurst towards the Jarvis ramp, southbound 410, construction here at Mayfield. So the right lane's taken out, and then also both the Mayfield ramps towards the southbound 410, currently inaccessible for the exact same reason. 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
1: Chance of showers this evening, slight thunderstorm risk, overnight periods of rain, and tomorrow we have sunny breaks, but there is still the chance of showers and a more widespread risk of thunderstorms Saturday. So eyes to the skies, highs near 26 tomorrow, feeling more like 32. So not quite as hot as today, but muggy. Beautiful weather on Sunday to wrap up the weekend, 26 degrees, mainly sunny skies. And then on Monday, it will be quite warm for most of the region, above seasonal, except along the lake. Winds will be out of the east, and that's going to keep downtown closer to seasonal. Our overnight low tonight, 17.
2: Right now, 22 degrees, feeling like 27, and mostly cloudy.
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2: 680 News Time at 10:55 in theaters. It's a blast to the past and the return of...
8: Are You All Alone?
9: What's up? What's up?
2: 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Doesn't that just want you to say, what's up? 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
10: The Wayans brothers return in the sixth installment of the long-running Scary Movie franchise. Paul Rudd and Nick Jonas sing their hearts out in a new movie called Power Ballad. On streaming, Jennifer Lopez and Brett Goldstein find love in a new comedy called Office Romance, now on Netflix. And on Apple TV, Cape Fear gets adapted into a series. It stars Patrick Wilson, who spoke with ABC Audio.
12: Whether it's through phones and drones and AI and everything else, that's an invasion of privacy. 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
10: Mike Dubusky, ABC News.
2: 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Your Market Minute.
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4: Strong job creation in Canada and the U.S. last month may have been helped by hiring ahead of the World Cup. The U.S. hospitality industry added the most jobs in more than 3 years in May, according to government data. Canada also saw a jump in employment driven in part by strong hiring in the sector. Of course, the soccer tournament is temporary, and Royal Bank head of U.S. economics Michael Reed says the jobs effect in both countries will be fleeting. Allegations of insider tipping by its executive chairman have investors dumping the stock of an Alberta-based oil field services company. Charles Pellerin helped family members and acquaintances make illicit gains by giving insider information ahead of an acquisition by TerraVest Industries announced in March 2025. That's according to the Journal de Montréal, which cites a search warrant from Quebec's financial regulator. The ADF says Pellerin, a Quebec resident, knew of the deal months earlier, and that people with ties to him made trades involving TerraVest stock. TerraVest says its board, excluding Pellerin, will review the allegations and will cooperate with regulators if approached. The stock closed 32% lower, just above $50. Stocks closed sharply lower, investors fearing the U.S. Fed will raise interest rates after today's blowout jobs report. Also, the chip sector rout resumed. The TSX down 803 points, the Dow 695, the S&P 200, and the NASDAQ losing 4% or 1,121 points. Oil futures down 3%, $90.23 a barrel. Gold $43.38 an ounce, down 4%. The dollar down a fifth of a cent, 71.69 cents U.S. At the Business Center, I'm Richard Detman.
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3: At Pearson Airport, 22 degrees, feeling like 27 with some light rain. 680 News Time, 11 o'clock.
10: Number one for breaking news, traffic, and weather. 680 News Radio, Toronto.
11: Good evening. It's Friday, June 5th. In for Mitch Burke, I'm Brendan Lang.
3: And I'm Christine Ritchie. Here's what's making news this hour.
11: Two men have injuries after a stabbing and assault near the Woodbine Beach Boardwalk area this evening.
3: You're now able to bring your reusable water bottles into Toronto stadiums while watching a World Cup match after FIFA clarified their policy on reusable bottles.
12: The annual Walk with Israel is set to go ahead in North York this weekend. Police say they're increasing their presence in the area, with hundreds of counter-protesters also expected at the event.
13: T-minus 1 week to go until the FIFA World Cup arrives in Toronto. From increased transit service to a detailed congestion management plan, the city says it's ready with all hands on deck.
14: The Spurs and Knicks head down to the wire in Game 2 of the NBA Finals. The Marlies' dreams of Calder Cup glory are one win closer, and it was a rough night for the Blue Jays back home against a division rival. Sports at 15.
4: U.S. job creation crushes estimates, causing a stock and bond sell-off on fear of a Fed interest rate hike. The Dow fell 695 points, TSX 804. Business at 26.
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11: Time for Rogers Xfinity Internet traffic and weather together on the ones. Good evening, Ben Howes.
15: Good evening, Brendan. 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Well, we're looking at a collision on the westbound Gardner west of Jameson. Two left lanes have been blocked off, just a single lane getting through. This is due to a collision, and it is causing a backup from Strawn. So very, very slow drive along the westbound Gardner. Pack your patience if you're in that backup. There is another area where it's moving slowly on the north.

0: westbound DVP for approaching Eglinton to approaching York Mills. That looks like it's just volume, though, and it's not nearly as slow as that westbound Gardner. The westbound Steeles ramp to the northbound 404 had a right lane blocked off by a stalled vehicle. That has since cleared. Moving over to the eastbound 401 at Liverpool in the collectors, a right lane has been taken out for construction, and the ramp to Brock Road is a right lane blocked off for that same reason. Westbound on the 403 at York Boulevard, there's a right lane blocked off by a stalled vehicle. On the Fort Erie bound QEW at Niagara Street, a right lane's been taken out by a collision. Southbound on the 410 at Mayfield, there's a right lane blocked for construction, and the Mayfield ramps to the southbound 10 have been closed off for that same reason. 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Now with the forecast, here's weather specialist Denise Andriacci.
1: Chance of showers this evening, steady wet weather overnight. We'll watch for the risk of thunderstorms too tonight as we drop to a low near 17. We hit 31 degrees today. It was a very warm day. Not quite as hot tomorrow. Temperatures around 26, 27, still feeling like 32. So the humidity sticks around for Saturday, as does the active weather threat. Chance of showers and risk of thunderstorms, especially tomorrow afternoon. Our low tonight, 17.
2: Right now downtown, 22 degrees, feeling like 27 with some light rain. 680 News Time, 11:03.
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4: Two men are in hospital after a fight tonight at the Woodbine Beach Boardwalk area. Toronto police say they were called around 9 o'clock. Officers found a victim who was stabbed, and he was taken to hospital in serious but stable condition.
2: And shortly after, police say they found another victim who was assaulted. He was taken to hospital with minor injuries. There's still no suspect information at this time. Stay with us for more on this developing story.
4: 680 News Time, 11:04. With the 2026 World Cup coming to Toronto in just 1 week, FIFA is now calming its water bottle ban. Fans are now allowed to bring in a disposable water bottle to matches in the U.S. and Canada. In a video post on X, the chief operating officer explains the ban is only for hard-sided reusable water bottles due to security concerns.
5: One soft, plastic, disposable, factory-sealed water bottle, up to 20 ounces, will be permitted per spectator.
4: The clarification comes a day after major backlash, including Mayor Olivia Chow, who called the ban a money grab. City officials had reached out to FIFA for clarification on this water bottle ban.
2: And with the World Cup on the horizon over the next few days, the downtown core will become a hot spot for soccer fans from around the world. Local officials say the city is prepared. 680's Mumun Qureshi has more on the World Cup preparations from City Hall.
6: T-minus 1 week until the FIFA World Cup officially comes to town. FIFA Toronto Secretariat Executive Director Sharon Bolenbach says it's go time.
7: We are ready to welcome the world, and we are looking forward to kicking off next week.
6: They've created a handy getting around guide, which provides all the tips you'll need if you're coming down to a match or fan fest. The city's chief congestion officer, Andrew Poslins, was hired specifically for this moment. He says they have a plan to keep people moving, but it hinges on staying out of your car.
8: If you're attending a match or visiting a fan event, public transit will be the easiest and most reliable way to get around.
6: Toronto Police Deputy Chief Robert Johnson says extra officers from neighboring regions are being brought in.
9: Fans can expect to see a significant and visible police presence.
6: You can find more FIFA information at toronto.citynews.ca. At City Hall, I'm Omen Qureshi.
4: 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The annual Walk with Israel is this Sunday, and police are looking to help avoid incidents that happened during the march a year ago. 680 Sophia Vavaroutsos comes to us from the area of Bathurst and Shepherd and lets us know about plans being made by organizers and police.
10: A massive festival is expected to host thousands of members of the Jewish community from across the GTA on Sunday as part of the annual Walk with Israel event. But police say they'll be boosting security in North York during the event this year. Deputy Chief Frank Barreto.
11: There will be a significant police presence in the area, supported by officers from York, Durham, Peel, and the Ontario Provincial Police. Members of the public can expect to see officers on foot, bicycles, and horseback at the walk and throughout the surrounding neighborhoods.
10: It comes after last year's walk saw participants say they were targeted by hate. Organizer Sarah Lefton has a message to those attending.
12: We should keep marching. We should stay proud. We should stay together.
10: Police say they are expecting hundreds of counter-protesters near the walk and will respect the right to peaceful demonstration, but officers say they'll draw the line at hate. Near Bathurst and Shepherd, I'm Sophia Vavaroutsos.

0: Relief is coming at midnight for drivers trying to fill up their tanks, but the impact on fuel prices due to the war in Iran will cost families hundreds of dollars this year. 680's Richard Southern gives us a new estimate from the province's Financial Accountability Office.
1: It's a big number for most households. Jeffrey Novak is the Financial Accountability Officer. He's figured out how much more the average Ontarian has been paying for gas this year.
2: Yeah, our calculations show about $648 in extra gasoline prices paid by the average Ontario household.
1: But that number, the FAO says, is based on the assumption that the Strait of Hormuz will open at some point this month.
2: If the Strait does not open, it would actually be higher.
1: If the critical waterway stays closed, he projects that the average Ontarian could be paying $800 or more additional dollars for gas this year. All this doesn't even factor in the higher prices on things like groceries, which are the result of higher fuel costs. Richard Southern, Queen's Park.
3: 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So-called criminal tourism was targeted in an investigation by police in Durham Region, resulting in almost four dozen arrests. 680's Phil Martino has more.
4: Durham Regional Police say 46 people are facing charges in connection with their Project Jet Setter probe. The investigations connected to Project Jet Setter date back to 2019. Chief Peter Morera says they remain ongoing.
5: This initiative focuses on what we define as criminal tourism, an organized group deliberately traveling into our country and into our communities to commit targeted high-profit crimes.
4: Officers have tracked more than 200 incidents tied to criminal tourism, resulting in over $2.6 million in confirmed financial losses, and that's in Durham alone.
5: We are seeing the same concerning patterns. Large-scale retail thefts, vehicle and financing frauds, staged collisions, distraction-style thefts.
4: Police say they're looking for 164 other suspects. I'm Phil Martino.
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8: All right, guys, it's been a blast, but I gotta head out. Hey, Julie, do you need a ride?
9: Thanks, John, but there's a reason I'm not driving, and I don't think you should be either.
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9: John, my sister's coming to get me. 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
10: When a drinking driver crashes, passengers in the vehicle share the same fate. 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
3: 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Enpro predicts the price will drop 5 cents at midnight to $1.72.9 a liter at most GTA stations. Ben Howes is waiting in the traffic center. We'll get to him in 60 seconds and we'll take a look at the roads and your forecast. 680 News Time, 11:10.
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3: 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Traffic and weather together on the ones. Here's Ben Howes.
12: Thanks, Brendan. This report's brought to you by Diamond and Diamond Lawyers. All right, well, starting with this crash on the westbound Gardner west of Jamison. Two left lanes had been blocked off by a collision. That's now clear. Traffic is moving again through that stretch. There's still quite a backup. That's going to take a little while to clear, but if you're stuck in that backup, be aware that it will clear before too long. Those lanes should start moving very shortly. Elsewhere on your major routes, on the Fort Erie bound QEW at Niagara Street, a right lane's blocked off by a collision. Toronto bound on the QEW at Fairview Street, a left lane's been taken out for construction. It's a bit of a slow drive on the northbound DVP approaching Eglinton to approaching York Mills. That's just volume. On the eastbound 401 at Liverpool in the collectors, a right lane is blocked off for construction, and the Brampton to Brock Road has a right lane taken out for that same reason. And then on the westbound 403 at York.

0: Boulevard, there's a right lane taken out by a stalled vehicle. Southbound on the 410 at Mayfield, a right lane's blocked for construction, and the Mayfield ramps to the southbound 410 have been blocked off for that same reason. If insurance companies have high-priced lawyers fighting for them, who's fighting for you? 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Now with forecast, weather specialist Denise Andriacci.
1: Chance of showers this evening and some steadier wet weather overnight. Slight thunderstorm risk tonight, but we'll be keeping a closer eye on the radar Saturday. Unfortunately, that's how we're starting off the weekend. Some sunny breaks and dry moments, but also showers and the risk of thunderstorms, especially tomorrow afternoon. We hit 31 today. It was a really hot day. Not quite as hot tomorrow, but still muggy. 26 feeling like 32. Our low for tonight, 17.
2: It's 21 degrees right now at Pearson Airport, feeling like 26 and light rain falling. 680 News Time, 11:13. Another kind of international soccer tournament will be happening soon in Montreal. The Canadian Street Soccer Association is forming a Team Canada made up of people across the country who are experiencing homelessness. Former participant turned coach for Team Canada, Emma Zero Ballant, says the goal is to help people improve their lives.
3: So this is meant to kind of see those people where they're at and see if we can find ways to help improve their lives in whatever that might mean.
2: The Homeless World Cup involves more than 70 organizations. Coming up in 60 seconds, we'll take a look at your top headlines and sports. 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
2: 21 degrees and light rain falling at Pearson Airport. Good evening. I'm Brendan Lang. Here are the top stories this hour. Two men have been injured after a fight broke out this evening near Woodbine Beach Boardwalk. Police got reports of the altercation around 9 o'clock. One man was stabbed and has serious injuries, while another man suffered minor injuries in the incident. Disposable water bottles are now being allowed into stadiums for the World Cup after FIFA announced the decision this evening after calls from fans and city officials, including Mayor Olivia Chow. And as we sit here, a week away from the World Cup descending on Toronto, the city is saying that they are ready for the rise in congestion within the downtown core, with fans coming in from around the world. City officials say public transit will be the best option to make it around Toronto during the tournament. 680 News Time, 11:15. And now time for sports from Sportsnet 590 The Fan. Here's Logan Libiak.
18: Thank you very much, Brendan. Well, Game 2 is underway in the NBA Finals from San Antonio as Victor Wembanyama and the Spurs look to even up the series. The Knicks took Game 1 by a score of 105-95 on Wednesday. And right now, we have less than a minute and a half to go in the game, and New York has a one-point lead, 102-101. We had some AHL Eastern Conference final action in the city tonight. The Toronto Marlies officially go up 3-2 in the series, following back-to-back home losses against the Wilkes-Barre Scranton Penguins. Neither team had been able to notch a home win in the series, but the Marlies were looking to change that and did so with a 5-1 win. The Jays were back at Rogers Centre for a battle of the birds against the Baltimore Orioles tonight. Toronto took a 3-1 lead thanks to a two-run shot from Brandon Valenzuela in the fifth, but then the sixth inning happened.
19: And this is hit high and deep to left field. Sanchez will turn and watch it sail into the seats, up into the second deck.
18: That's Dan Schulman with the call on Sportsnet 1 as Kobe Mayo hit a two-run shot in the sixth as the Orioles put five runs on the board to take back the lead and end the night for Treya Savage. Baltimore would go on to win the game

0: by a score of 13-3. And finally, it was one last tune-up game for Team Canada tonight ahead of their World Cup opener exactly 1 week from today. The men's national team took on Ireland in Montreal, looking to enter the tournament as winners of two straight after beating Uzbekistan earlier this week. But the match ended tied at one apiece as Canada were unable to score on their own, with the squad's only goal being an own goal from Ireland's Jake O'Brien. Sports at 15 and 45 past every hour or anytime at sportsnet.ca.
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3: 680 News Time, 11:18. Cars for Kids will be able to keep airing its commercials in California, at least for now. ABC's Alex Stone reports on a ruling today while the issue is argued in court.
4: Cars for Kids, they have said through all of this, they're going to fight it, that the money does go to help children that are in need. Cars for Kids saying that they applaud today's court ruling, allowing the ads to continue airing in California. Goes on to say, Cars for Kids programs benefit a wide array of children and teenagers. The uninterrupted airing of the ads will enable the charity to continue funding its programs for children and families.
3: A few weeks ago, a judge in California ruled the ad had to stop airing because of a lawsuit from a Southern California man. In his lawsuit, he had learned most of the money did not go to needy kids, instead going to Orthodox Jewish organizations to send teenagers to Israel. 680 News Time, 11:19. Three men from the same UK family pleaded guilty to charges they faced in connection with the death of an Owen Sound restaurant owner, Sheriff Rahman. An agreed statement of facts says 25-year-old Robert Evans was at the Curry House restaurant in Owen Sound in August of 2023 when there was a dispute with Rahman over an unpaid bill. Evans punched Rahman in the face. The 44-year-old died after falling and hitting his head on the sidewalk. Evans' father and uncle helped him return to the UK. All three were later arrested and extradited back to Canada. Evans was charged with manslaughter. His father and uncle were each charged with being an accessory after the fact to commit an indictable offense. All three appeared in an Owen Sound court today, and all three entered guilty pleas. Coming up in 60 seconds, a look at the roads and your extended forecast. 680 News Time, 11:20.
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3: 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Traffic and weather together on the ones. 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
7: Thanks, Brendan. This report's brought to you by Dynamic. All right. Well, that backup on the westbound Gardner stemming from the crash that occurred west of Jameson that has cleared is still there. It's just a bit of a residual volume from that backup, but that should clear before too long. Elsewhere on your major routes on the northbound DVP from approaching Don Mills to approaching York Mills, it is moving slowly. I believe that is just volume, so hopefully that will clear before too long and not delay you too much. Elsewhere on your major routes on the 40 rebound QEW at Niagara Street, a right lane is had been blocked by a collision. Actually, that has just cleared. On the westbound 403 at York Boulevard, you're going to find a right lane taken out.

0: by a stalled vehicle. Toronto-bound on the QEW at Fairview Street, a left lane's blocked off for construction. Southbound on the 410 at Mayfield, a right lane's taken out for construction, and the Mayfield ramps to the southbound 410 blocked off for that same reason. Eastbound on the 401 at Liverpool and the collectors, a right lane's blocked off, and the ramp to Brock Road has a right lane taken out as well, both due to construction. While other money managers follow the beat of the market, Dynamic acts because your money can't grow if it doesn't move. Learn more at dynamic.ca/active. Now with forecast, weather specialist Denise Andreacci.
1: Chance of showers this evening and overnight. Also the risk of thunderstorms. Overnight lows near 17, so very warm. Heading into tomorrow, the risk of showers and thunderstorms will continue. Not quite as hot for Saturday as it was today. We hit 31 earlier, but still very muggy. 26, a humidex of 32 Saturday afternoon. Beautiful on Sunday. Temperatures near 26 with mainly sunny skies. And sunny and above seasonal Monday for most of the GTA. Could be a little cooler along the lake with winds out of the east. Our low for tonight, 17.
2: It is 21 degrees right now at Pearson Airport. Feeling like 26 and still some light rain falling. Coming up at 11:30, the latest on two men who were injured after a fight near Woodbine Beach Boardwalk tonight. 680 News Time, 11:23.
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2: 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Former Maple Leafs general manager Cliff Fletcher has died at the age of 90. In a statement from the team, Fletcher is called one of the National Hockey League's greatest builders over his seven-decade career. It reads in part that Cliff will always be remembered as part of our hockey family. Fletcher led the Calgary Flames to the 1989 Stanley Cup and helped turn the Leafs into a contender in the early 90s. He later served as interim GM in 2008 and remained in the organization as an advisor until his death. Canadian rock royalty Rush kick off their reunion tour in Los Angeles this weekend. Sunday's show is the band's first live performance since 2015 and also the first since the death of drummer Neil Peart. Annika Nilis will fill his spot for the tour. Rush returns home to Toronto for four nights at Scotiabank Arena starting August 7th with stops in Montreal, Edmonton, and Vancouver before heading to South America and Europe. Coming up in 60 seconds, we'll have a look at your market minute. 680 News Time, 11:25.
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14: Canada's benchmark stock index had a losing week, and all because of today's action. The TSX fell 2.3%, and for the week is down 1%. Today, losing 804 points to 34,413, and a broad swath of losers as well. Financials did more or less okay, but Tech Resources is down 8%, Canfor 2% lower, Celestica in the heavy-hit tech sector down 12%. TerraVest Industries, that's

0: 17%, Micron 13% lower, Teradyne 12%, SanDisk 11% lower, Intel off 11%. Our dollar, 71.69 cents U.S., fell a fifth of a cent. Oil down 3% at $90.23 a barrel. Gold down 4% at $43.38 an ounce. At the Business Center, I'm Richard Detman.
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5: Now taking a look at some regional weather conditions right now in downtown Toronto. It is 23 degrees, feels like 27 with some light rain falling. In Burlington, it's raining as well, 20 degrees, feeling like 22 there. In Brampton, we have temperatures sitting at 21, feeling like 24 again. Some light rain falling, you can kind of get the picture here, seeing lots of rain across the GTA right now. In Hamilton, it is 20 degrees, again, light rain, feeling like 22. 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I'm Brendan Lang. Kate Hayes at the editor's desk this evening. 680 News Time, 11:30.
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6: Good evening. It's Friday, June 5th. I'm Christine Ritchie.
5: And in for Mitch Burke, I'm Brendan Lang. Here's what's making news right now.
6: Toronto police say two men, one stabbed, the other assaulted, have been rushed to hospital after a fight broke out near Woodbine Beach tonight.
5: FIFA is backing down on its controversial water bottle ban at World Cup stadiums.
7: 1 week from today, the FIFA World Cup will arrive in Toronto, and the city says it's all systems go.
8: Toronto is ready.
7: Everything you need to know about the city's FIFA plan coming up.
9: Police say they will respect the right to protest, but will draw the line at hate. Officers detailing their plans for heightened security at this weekend's Walk with Israel after last year's event prompted safety concerns.
10: The Knicks go up 2-0 in the NBA Finals. One win is all that separates the Marlies from the Calder Cup Finals. And a brutal return home for the Blue Jays as they lose by 10 runs against the Orioles. Sports at 45.
0: Stocks tanked on fear of a U.S. interest rate hike. The Dow down 695 points, TSX 804. Today's blockbuster Canadian jobs report challenges the narrative of a rapidly slowing economy. Business at 56.
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6: Time for Rogers Xfinity, internet traffic and weather together on the ones. Here's Ben House.
11: Thanks, Christine. This report's brought to you by CapitalDirect.ca. All right, well, there's a new issue to tell you about. It's on the westbound 401 at Victoria Park in the Collectors. Two right lanes have been blocked off by a collision. It's causing a bit of a backup. There's a lane getting through, but traffic is bunching up behind this collision. You can save yourself some time by taking the transfer to the express that you'll find approaching Kennedy, and you'll just whip right by that collision. Elsewhere on your major routes, on the eastbound 401 at Liverpool in the Collectors, the right lane's blocked off, and the ramp to Brock Road has a right lane blocked off as well. Both cases are for construction. Moving over to the westbound 403 at York Boulevard, there had been a right lane blocked off by a stalled vehicle. That is now clear. Northbound on the 427 at Burnham Thorpe in the Express, a left lane is blocked off by a stalled vehicle. A little bit of a backup behind this one. Going to slow you down too much, though. Just be careful on your way by. Southbound on the 404 DVP, the ramp to the westbound 401 express lanes is completely closed. That's due to a stalled vehicle. Toronto bound on the QEW at Fairview Street, a left lane's blocked for construction. And then on the southbound 410 at Mayfield, you're going to find a right lane blocked off, and the Mayfield ramps to the southbound 410 closed. In both cases, that is due

0: 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Next report's coming up in less than 10 minutes. Now with forecast, here is weather specialist Denise Andriacci.
1: We hit 31 degrees today at Pearson. It was a very hot afternoon. We're still very warm this evening. Chance of showers, periods of wet weather overnight, 17 for a low. Cloudy with sunny breaks Saturday. Chance of showers and risk of afternoon thunderstorms. Highs near 26, feeling more like 32. Our low tonight, 17.
2: 21 degrees right now at Pearson Airport with some light rain. 680 News Time, 11:33.
3: Toronto police are investigating in the Woodbine Beach Boardwalk area after a fight that put two men in hospital. The call came in at around 9 o'clock tonight. Officers found the first victim with stab wounds, and he was taken to hospital with serious injuries.
2: The second victim was found shortly after. Police say he was assaulted and taken to hospital with minor injuries. No information on a suspect has been released.
3: FIFA is now clarifying its water bottle ban at World Cup matches after fierce criticism. In a video this evening on X, FIFA says that each fan can now bring in one plastic 20-ounce factory-sealed disposable water bottle into any U.S. and Canada stadium hosting a game. The chief operating officer for the 2026 World Cup says there is still a ban in place, though.
4: What is not allowed are hard-sided reusable water containers, which could pose a safety and security risk.
3: And this clarification of the ban comes after outcry and backlash from fans and city officials, including Mayor Olivia Chow. City officials had reached out saying the heat was a concern for fans in the stadium.
2: And the dress rehearsals are over, as Toronto says it's ready for the global spotlight as we host FIFA World Cup 2026. And now city officials say if you want to do your part, leave your car at home, because next week traffic is going to be a mess. 680's Momin Qureshi has more.
5: With just 1 week to go until the FIFA World Cup arrives, FIFA Toronto Secretariat Executive Director Sharon Bollenbach says it's all systems go.
6: Toronto is ready.
5: Representatives from the TTC, Metrolinx, Toronto Fire, Public Health, and paramedics all on hand today to say they are prepared. Toronto Police Deputy Chief Robert Johnson says officers are being brought in from neighboring regions.
7: The largest deployment of members in the Toronto Police Service's history. Tens of thousands of officers will be deployed.
5: The city hired its first ever Chief Congestion Officer, Andrew Poslin, specifically to keep things moving during the World Cup. He says if you plan to come down to a match or fan fest, you're best to do it without your car.
8: Our goal is to move the largest number of people as efficiently as possible in and out of the area, and that's why we're taking a transit-first approach.
5: At City Hall, I'm Omen Qureshi.
3: The 57th annual Walk with Israel will hit North York streets this Sunday. But like previous years, police are prepared for protesters clashing with the thousands taking part in the annual event. 680's Sophia Vavaruzos is near Bathurst and Shepherd and has more on what police have planned to make sure everyone is safe.
9: The event will see a walk and then a festival outside the UJA building near Bathurst and Shepherd on Sunday. Organizer Sarah Lefton says the 57th annual Walk with Israel is expecting thousands.
10: We are all feeling increasingly targeted by hate in our city and in our country. And so to have some joy and to have some togetherness and recognize that we're not marching alone.
9: Deputy Police Chief Frank Barreto says there will be heightened security this year.
11: It was called a gauntlet of hate, if you will, where we saw the protesters congregate. And to the dismay of many, it was too proximate to the walkers. We had police officers there. There was a separation. But the very fact that people, families walking by might hear things that are offensive was really distasteful and something that we're hoping to reduce, if not eliminate completely this year.
9: The event runs from 11 to 2 on Sunday. Near Bathurst and Shepherd, I'm Sophia Favaruzos.
2: 680 News Time, 11:37. You shelled out a lot of extra money to fill the gas tank, and now the province's financial watchdog has tallied up what you've forked out so far. 680's Richard Southern breaks it down.
12: The war in Iran has dinged the average Ontarian to the tune of more than $600 at the gas pump. So says Peter Novak, Ontario's financial accountability officer.
13: What this means
6: for the average Ontario household is an additional $648 in higher fuel costs in 2026 due to the war in Iran. This is a conservative estimate as it does not include the higher costs of other commodities caused by the war, such as for fertilizer or jet fuel, for example.
12: There's a big asterisk here, too. That $648 in extra fuel costs this year is assuming the Strait of Hormuz opens this month. If it doesn't, the FAO tells me the average Ontarian could be on the hook for

0: $800 or more dollars in additional gas costs this year. Richard Southern, Queens Park.
1: It was a big day at the ballpark for hundreds of kids as they took the field at a brand new Field of Dreams, thanks to the Toronto Blue Jays. City's Audra Brown with that story.
2: It would be crazy if I, maybe other people, would become an MLB player.
3: These Blue Jays Academy kids got to be the first to take the field on the new Field of Dreams diamond at Christie Pitts Park in Toronto. They're working on all aspects of their game with coaches from the Jays Academy.
4: I think it is a dream for some kids that don't really get to play on good fields, and now there is one for kids to play on good fields.
3: Toronto Playground Baseball Association received an $88,000 Field of Dreams grant from the Jays Care Foundation for these ballpark upgrades to Christie Pitts Diamond 2, and the kids give it a grand slam review.
5: The new dirt, and I really like how the lines are organized. I think it's very considerate to kids because kids like playing baseball.
3: The Toronto Blue Jays have funded more than 250 Field of Dreams in community parks across Canada.
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6: We believe in being accountable to you, the listener, which is why we're a member of the Canadian Broadcast Standards Council. 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If you have a comment on what you've heard, contact us or visit the CBSC's website, cbsc.ca. We'll respond to your concerns and send you information on the council and its codes.
1: 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Enpro predicts the price will drop 5 cents at midnight to $1.729 a liter at most GTA stations. Coming up in 60 seconds, a look at traffic and your forecast. 680 News Time, 1140.
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1: 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Time for Rogers Xfinity, internet traffic and weather together on the ones. Here's Ben Howes.
10: Thanks, Christine. All right. Well, we still have this collision on the westbound 401. Before I mention it, I'll just mention this Warden ramp to the westbound 401, both north and southbound. The Warden ramps to the westbound 401 are closed off for construction. Then continuing west from there at Victoria Park and the Collectors. Still finding these two right lanes blocked off by a collision, not causing too much of a backup. But if you want to save yourself some time, you can get into the express lanes using the transfer on the approach to Kennedy that you'll be able to get right past that backup there. Elsewhere on your major routes, on the northbound 427 Burnhamthorpe in the express, there's a left lane blocked off by a stalled vehicle that is causing a bit of a slowdown through that stretch from approaching Bloor Street. But again, nothing that should slow you down too much. There's some volume delays on the northbound 410 north of Williams Parkway to approaching Sandalwood. It's moving slowly. As far as I can tell, that's just volume. Similar situation on the northbound DVP approaching Don Mills to approaching York Mills. Seeing some volume delays there as well. Southbound on the 404 DVP, the ramp to the westbound 401 Express had been closed off by a stalled vehicle. That has since cleared. And on the Toronto-bound QEW at Fairview Street, a left lane is blocked off for construction. Southbound on the 410 at Mayfield, the right lane's blocked for construction. And the Mayfield ramps to the southbound 410 are closed off for that same reason. 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
11: Increasing clouds.

0: as we see the chance of showers this evening. Periods of light rain overnight, up to 5 millimeters. 17 is the low. Cloudy with sunny breaks for Saturday, but chance of showers and the risk of thunderstorms, especially tomorrow afternoon and early evening. 26, feeling like 32. Sunny and warm on Sunday, but less humid. A wind out of the north, keeping 26 feeling like 26. Our low tonight, 17.
1: Right now, we're sitting at 21 degrees, feeling like 26 with a mostly cloudy sky, although rain is on the way. And still to come on 680 News Radio, in Northern Ontario, a wildfire continues to burn just south of Timmins. That story, your headlines and sports all up next. 680 News time, 11:43.
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1: It's 21 degrees, feeling like 26 with a mostly, it is definitely a cloudy sky. Good evening. I'm Christine Ritchie. Glad you could join us. Here are the top stories this hour. Toronto police say a fight broke out on near Woodbine Beach at around 9 tonight, leaving one man with serious stab wounds and another man with assault injuries. There's no word yet on suspects. And FIFA is reversing its World Cup water bottle ban after fierce backlash. Fans will now be allowed one sealed plastic bottle into stadiums, though hard-sided reusable bottles remain banned for safety reasons. And thousands of people are expected to march in the 57th annual Walk for Israel this Sunday. Deputy Police Chief Frank Barreto says they'll be monitoring for any hate crimes.
7: And it's for that reason that we have hate crime experts that will be on the ground. But their job is to examine what is being said, examine what signage exists there.
1: 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Now, time for sports from Sportsnet 590 The Fan. Here's Logan Libiak.
8: Thank you very much, Christine. Well, the New York Knicks are officially two wins away from their first NBA title in more than 50 years. They managed to take down the Spurs again tonight by a score of 105-104. The game came down to the wire as Victor Wembanyama chucked up a shot with seconds left for the win, but came up short. The Knicks now go up 2-0 in the series, with Game 3 in New York set for Monday night. Over to the ice now, the Marlies were able to turn their home luck around in the Eastern Conference Finals against the Wilkes-Barre Scranton Penguins tonight with a 5-1 win. Both teams entered the game winless at home in the series, with the Marlies taking the first two games in Pennsylvania before the Penguins took the first two games here in Toronto. Now over to the Rogers Centre, the Jays were back at home tonight as they played host to the Baltimore Orioles. The two teams entered the fifth inning tied at one when Brandon Valenzuela stepped up to the dish with a man on base.
9: 2-2, and it's hit high and deep, right center field, it's gonna go!
8: Dan Shulman with the call there on Sportsnet as the Jays jumped out to a 3-1 lead. But it wouldn't last very long as the Orioles would tack on five runs in the sixth inning to jump back in front. Baltimore would ultimately go on to take the win by a score of 13-3. And finally, we'll head over to the pitch where Team Canada were unable to put the ball in the net during their final World Cup tune-up game. They took on Ireland just a week out from the opener against Bosnia-Herzegovina and just a few days after a 2-0 win against Uzbekistan. The match finished tied at one goal apiece, thanks to an own goal from Ireland and another goal from them, this time on the Canadian net. But it came after a penalty was saved by Max Crépeau, and a rebound was then put in the back of the net. Sports at 15:45 past every hour or anytime at sportsnet.ca.
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2: 680 News Time, 11:48 in Northern Ontario. A wildfire continues to burn just south of Timmins. The Timmins 9 fire has grown to just over 2,200 hectares, putting the residents of Gogama under an evacuation advisory. And Timmins is under a citywide fire ban. The Matagami First Nation has already been evacuated. A Trump administration immigration policy has been struck down by a federal judge, and it affects 39 countries.
3: The policy enacted after the shooting of two National Guard members that made it harder for immigrants from dozens of countries to stay and enter the country has been struck down. In a ruling harshly criticizing the administration, U.S. District Chief Judge John McConnell Jr. said the policy threw the lives of countless immigrants living in the United States into indeterminate legal limbo. The policies enacted after the National Guard shooting last year meant that immigrants from dozens of countries have been categorically barred from receiving final decisions on, among other things, their asylum, work permit, green card, and citizenship applications. I'm Haya Panjwani.
2: One of the world's leading artificial intelligence companies is worried humans may lose control of AI. Anthropic wants the world's top AI companies to come up with a coordinated way to pause development of advanced AI systems. As cutting-edge AI gets increasingly faster, an AI system could become able to design and develop its own successor, leading to the risk of humans losing control. Some tech industry figures have long warned of this kind of scenario. Coming up, former Maple Leafs general manager Cliff Fletcher dies at the age of 90. That story and traffic and weather up next.
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2: 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Here's Ben Howes.
8: Thanks, Christine. 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All right, well, starting on the westbound 401, where the Warden Ramp to the westbound 401 has been closed off for construction. But then it looks like we have a couple collisions. We do definitely have one collision at Vic Park in the collectors. Two right lanes are blocked off. You can take the transfer on the approach to Kennedy to get around this collision. But then there is another delay here. Now, no word from MTO yet on exactly what it is. Looks like it's a collision or a stalled vehicle. Just west of Dufferin in the collectors, looks like it's a right lane blocked off. That is causing delays from just west of the Allen. Just pack your patience as you make your way through there. Elsewhere on your major routes, on the northbound 427 at Burnhamthorpe in the Express, left lane had been taken out by a stalled vehicle. That is now clear. Looking at some volume delays on the northbound DVP, approaching Don Mills to approaching York Mills. On the eastbound 401 at Dixon, there's a right lane blocked off by a stalled vehicle. At Liverpool,

0: in the collectors, a right lane is blocked off for construction, and the Rampton Brock Road has a right lane taken out for that same reason. Northbound on the 410, north of Williams Parkway to approaching Sandalwood, it's moving slowly. That looks like it's just volume as well. Toronto bound on the QEW at Fairview Street, a left lane's been taken out for construction. Then there's more construction on the southbound 410 at Mayfield. The right lane's blocked off, and the Mayfield ramps to the southbound 410, both closed off for construction. 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Now with the forecast, here is weather specialist Denise Andriacci.
1: Chance of showers this evening, slight thunderstorm risk, overnight periods of rain, and tomorrow we have sunny breaks, but there is still the chance of showers and a more widespread risk of thunderstorms Saturday. So eyes to the skies, highs near 26 tomorrow, feeling more like 32. So not quite as hot as today, but muggy. Beautiful weather on Sunday to wrap up the weekend, 26 degrees, mainly sunny skies. And then on Monday, it will be quite warm for most of the region, above seasonal, except along the lake. Winds will be out of the east, and that's going to keep downtown closer to seasonal. Our overnight low tonight, 17.
2: Right now we're sitting at 21 degrees, feeling like 26. There's no rain downtown, but there are showers up near Pearson Airport. 6:80 News Time, 11:54.
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2: 680 News Time, 11:55. Longtime NHL executive Cliff Fletcher, the man who helped bring the Leafs within one win of the Stanley Cup final in the 1990s, has died.
8: The mandate is to move the Leafs up the rung of the ladder so that we can eventually compete game in, game out with the top teams in the league.
2: The Maple Leafs confirmed his death in a release today. Fletcher served 7 decades with 6 NHL organizations, leading the Calgary Flames to a Stanley Cup in 1989. He spent 25 seasons with Toronto and was a senior advisor with the club at the time of his death. A statement from the Leafs reads in part, "The Toronto Maple Leafs and its fans will remain forever grateful for the many contributions Cliff made to the organization and to the game of hockey." Cliff Fletcher was 90 years old. Coming up next, your Market Minute.
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12: Today's blockbuster jobs report from Statistics Canada challenges the narrative of a rapidly slowing economy. There were 87,800 jobs added in May, led by full-time positions, and the unemployment rate fell to 6.6%. The StatCan report is likely to temper concerns the nation is slipping deeper into an economic downturn. Bank of Canada policymakers have cautioned against placing too much weight on the technical recession label after 2 quarters of declining GDP, arguing that other indicators paint a more nuanced picture. And the group that officially declares recessions in Canada, the Business Cycle Council, says two quarters of declining GDP is not enough to meet the definition, says the weakness is not widespread or persistent enough to be called a recession. In addition to employment, business activity picked up in May, too. The Ivy Purchasing Managers Index rose to 58.2, the highest this year, and up more than 9 points from a year ago. It measures positive versus negative purchasing activity. U.S. job creation crushed estimates for May, causing a stock and bond sell-off on fear of a Fed interest rate hike. Also, the sell-off in chip stocks and other techs resumed. At the closing bell, the TSX was down 804 points off a percent this week. The Dow falling 695, the S&P losing 201 to 7384, the Nasdaq down 1,121, down well over 4% this week. Oil fell 3% to $90.23 a barrel. Gold down 4% to $43.38 an ounce. The loonie off 1/5 of a cent, 71.69 cents U.S. At the Business Center, I'm Richard Detman.
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2: Right now at Pearson Airport, it's 21 degrees, feeling like 26 with showers. 680 News Time, 12 midnight.
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27: Good morning. It's Saturday, June 6th. And for Mitch Burke, I'm Brendan Lang.
2: And I'm Christine Ritchie. Here's what's making news this hour.
27: Two men have been injured after a fight broke out last night near Woodbine Beach, with one of the victims suffering stab wounds.
2: FIFA is now clarifying that fans will be allowed to bring disposable water bottles into matches in the U.S. and Canada.
28: The FIFA World Cup arrives in Toronto next week, and the city says it's all systems go, from increased transit service to a congestion management plan to a stepped-up police presence. I'll have all the details.
29: Police are boosting their presence in North York this weekend, where thousands of members of the Jewish community are set to participate in the annual Walk with Israel.
30: The Knicks are two wins away from being crowned NBA champions. The Toronto Marlies' Calder Cup dreams get even closer with a win, and a rough night for the Blue Jays in their return home against the Orioles. Sports at 15.
2: 6:30 News Time, 12:01.
27: Now time for Rogers Xfinity Internet. Traffic and weather together on the ones. Here's Ben House.
0: Thanks, Brendan. This report's brought to you by Canadian Tire. All right, well, we're still looking at these two delays on the westbound 401. So at Victoria Park and the Collectors, two right lanes have been blocked off by a collision. That's causing a bit of a slowdown on the approach. If you want to avoid that, you can get into the express on the approach to Kennedy and just get right by that collision. West of there, west of Dufferin and the Collectors, there is a right lane blocked off by, looks like a stalled vehicle or a collision. Still waiting on official word from MTO. You can also transfer into the express on the approach to the Allen to get around this one. But either way, it wouldn't slow you down too much. Other than that, there are some volume delays to tell you about. On the northbound, DVP approaching Don Mills to approaching York Mills, it's moving slowly. And then northbound on the 410, north of Williams Parkway to approaching Sandalwood, also moving slowly. Like I mentioned, that is a volume. On the eastbound 401 at Dixon, there's a right lane blocked by a stalled vehicle. Then at Liverpool, in the collectors, a right lane's blocked off. And in the express, two left lanes are blocked off. So there is a several lanes missing around Liverpool. That's due to construction. The ramp to Brock Road has a right lane blocked off, also due to construction. Then on the southbound 410 at Mayfield, there's a right lane taken out. And the Mayfield ramps to the southbound 410

0: also blocked off, also for construction. 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Details online. Your next report's in less than 10 minutes. Now with forecast, here's Chief Meteorologist Natasha Ramsahai.
1: Thunderstorms through the pre-dawn hours, and then another risk of some pop-up afternoon showers and thunderstorms through the early afternoon. This is not going to be an all-day rain, so do not cancel your outdoor plans. We should be in the clear after about 4 p.m. or so at the latest, and then skies will be clearing. The high 26 degrees with a slight humidex of 32. Today's high, 26 degrees.
2: Right now, 21 degrees, feeling like 26 and cloudy. 680 News Time, 12:03.
3: Toronto police are investigating a fight that led to a stabbing Friday night near Woodbine Beach. Officers were first called to the boardwalk area around 9 o'clock last night, where officers found the first victim with stab wounds. He was taken to hospital with serious non-life-threatening injuries. Then a second victim was found an hour later, according to police.
2: Paramedics tell 680 News Radio that he was taken to hospital with minor injuries he sustained from being assaulted. It's unclear if police are looking for any suspects at this time.
3: 680 News Time, 12:04. FIFA has clarified its ban on water bottles after fierce backlash. In a post on social media, FIFA says fans will now be able to bring in one plastic 20-ounce disposable water bottle into any match in the U.S. and Canada. However, the chief operating officer for FIFA World Cup 2026 says fans are not permitted to bring in hard-sided reusable water bottles due to safety concerns. This comes just a day after the ban was announced, prompting a response from city officials and anger from Mayor Olivia Chow.
2: And if you thought traffic is bad now, wait until next week when hundreds of thousands of people are expected to hit Toronto for the World Cup. City officials say if you can take transit or grab the bike, you should do so. 680's Mumin Qureshi has more.
4: Years of planning are about to be put to the test when the FIFA World Cup finally arrives 1 week from today. The city says it's ready with a robust plan that coordinates transit, traffic, emergency services, and so much more.
5: The plan promotes a transit-first approach, encouraging residents and fans to take transit, walk, or cycle.
4: Sharon Bolenbach is the executive director of the FIFA Toronto Secretariat. She says there will be increased transit on both the TTC and GO, a stepped up visible police presence with officers from around the GTA, and traffic coordination from the city. At City Hall, I'm Omen Qureshi.
3: 680 News Time, 12:05. There are no shortage of events taking place in the city to keep you busy this weekend. 680's Lisa Amaral joins us with the rundown.
6: It is a busy weekend here in the city. Hungaro Fest is happening down at Sankofa Square. There you can try out the rich flavors of Hungarian cuisine, explore a diverse selection of products, witness captivating performances, and even more. It is completely free to attend and runs all day from 11 a.m. until 11 p.m. If you're looking to dance the weekend away, All Things Go Music Festival has got you covered. It's back and it's taking over RBC Amphitheater both today and tomorrow. Today, the show will be headlined by Kesha and Toronto's own The Beaches, and tomorrow it'll be headlined by Lord and The Wet Leg. Gates will open at 2 p.m. and the headliners are set to take stage at around 9:30. And if you're a fan of comics, the Toronto Comic Arts Festival is being held at Mattamy Athletic Center this weekend. The festival seeks to spotlight emerging talent alongside established creators, and the best part, it's completely free to attend. I'm Lisa Emerald.
2: This Sunday, the 57th annual Walk for Israel will happen in North York. Thousands are expected to attend, and like previous years, Toronto police say they'll be there to make sure no one disrupts the walk. 680 Sophia Vavaroutsos has more from police.
7: The annual event is expected to see thousands of members of the Jewish community participate, but Deputy Police Chief Frank Barreto says officers are also expecting counter-protest groups in the area.
8: It is a bit of a blurry line between what is peaceful expression and what has crossed over into something that is hatefully criminal, if you will. And it's for that reason that we have hate crime experts that will be on the ground. But their job is to examine what is being said, examine what signage exists there.
7: Last year's event saw participants raise concerns about what they called a gauntlet of hate targeting the walk. Sarah Lefton is one of the organizers from UJA Federation.
9: I think we have a tremendous amount of confidence that they are doing all they can to bring out the resources that are required.
7: Organizers say Jewish community and security volunteer groups will also be involved. Near Bathurst and Shepherd, I'm so
3: 680 News Time, 12:07. Not a number you want to hear. Ontario's financial watchdog has figured out just how much extra you've been paying for gas this year. 680's Queen's Park reporter Richard Southern has the details.
10: The average household has

0: has paid $648 additional dollars this year because of the higher gasoline prices brought on by the war in Iran. So says the independent FAO. Peter Weltman is the financial accountability officer.
1: If the strait does not open, it would actually be higher. So we're assuming that the strait would open in June. Oil prices will come down a little bit, but still be higher than pre-war levels.
2: But what if it doesn't open? Do you have a sort of a dollar estimate?
3: Yeah, that was about $150 range more.
0: So let's say you're on the hook for at least $650 extra this year because of the higher gas price, and that doesn't take into account higher prices on other things like groceries, which are influenced by the increasing fuel costs. Richard, Southern Queens Park.
4: The Blue Jays kicked off a 9-game homestay Friday night against the Baltimore Orioles, but as 680's Logan Libiak tells us, it was another brutal day for the pitchers.
5: It wasn't the return home the Jays were hoping for.
6: 2-2, and it's hit high and deep. Right center field. It's gonna go.
5: That hit from Adley Rutschman in the first would end up being ruled a home run and gave the Orioles an early lead. Following a two-run bomb from Brandon Valenzuela in the fifth for the Jays, Baltimore scored 5 in the sixth to jump back in front and didn't look back. Rutschman finished the game with 5 RBIs as the Orioles took the win 13-3. Following the game, manager John Schneider gave an update on Dalton Varsho, who left in the fourth inning with wrist discomfort.
7: It kind of just crept up on him a little bit as he was hitting against the machine before the game, and just want to be extra careful with him. X-rays are negative. I think it's just more inflammation in his wrist.
5: The two teams are back at the Rogers Center Saturday with first pitch set for 3:07. I'm Logan Libiak.
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8: 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Enpro says the price dropped 5 cents at midnight to $1.72.9 a liter at most GTA stations. Traffic and weather together on the ones in 60 seconds. 680 News Time, 12:10.
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8: 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Traffic and weather together on the ones. Let's head over to Ben Howes.
24: Thanks, Brendan. All right, well, that's a pretty smooth drive out there on your major routes. This report's brought to you by Rogers. A couple areas where you're seeing slowdowns. I'll go over those now. So on eastbound 401, the ramp to Regional Road 25 has a right lane blocked by a stalled vehicle. That's well out of the city. Just something to be aware of. Then at Dixon, there's a right lane blocked by a stalled vehicle. At Liverpool and the Collectors, a right lane is blocked off. Then in the Express, 2 left lanes are blocked off. That's due to construction. And the ramp to Brock Road has a right lane blocked off for that same reason. We got a couple problems on the westbound 401 at Victoria Park in the Collectors. 2 right lanes have been taken out by a collision. That is causing a backup on the approach. You can take the transfer to the Express approaching Kennedy and just whip right by there. And then west of Dufferin in the Collectors, there's a right lane blocked off. Looks like either a stalled vehicle or a collision. That is causing delays from about west of the Allen. You can take the transfer to the express on the approach to the Allen, and you will get by there without delay as well. There's some volume delays on the northbound DVP approaching Don Mills to approaching York Mills. It's moving slowly northbound on the 410 north of Williams Parkway to approaching Sandalwood. It looks like it's volume as well on

0: the southbound 410 at Mayfield, the right lane's blocked off, and the Mayfield ramps to the southbound 410 have been taken out as well. Then on the Toronto-bound QEW at Fairview Street, there's a left lane blocked off, and that's due to construction. Cottage plans this weekend. 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Now with the forecast, here is Chief Meteorologist Natasha Ramsahai.
1: While we do have showers and thunderstorms early this morning, as well as another round of pop-up showers and storms through the early part of the afternoon, it's not an all-day rain. So do not cancel your outdoor plans, especially after 4 p.m. We should be in the clear at that point. 26 degrees today, feeling like 32. And a slight bit of humidity out there for the first half of today. But the winds will switch to the northwest. It'll bring in some fresher air. Sunday, some morning cloud, but lots of sunshine and staying dry through the afternoon with a high of 26 degrees as well. Today's high, also 26.
2: It's 21 degrees right now at Pearson Airport, feeling like 26, and still light rain falling. 680 News Time, 12:13, coming up in 60 seconds. 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
2: It's 21 degrees and rain falling at Pearson Airport. Good morning. I'm Brendan Lang. Here are the top stories this hour. A fight that broke out last night near Woodbine Beach has left two men with injuries. One of the victims was stabbed in the incident and has serious but non-life-threatening injuries, while the other victim has minor injuries after being assaulted. There is no word on if police are searching for a suspect. We are just 1 week away from the FIFA World Cup making its way to Toronto, with Canada's first match set to take place Friday. With a major influx of fans expected from around the world, city officials say they are prepared to handle the congestion. FIFA is also now saying they will be allowing reusable water bottles into matches in the U.S. and Canada. And the annual Walk with Israel is going on this Sunday, and there is an extra effort by police across the GTA to keep things peaceful, with counter-protesters also expected to show up. Police say they will accept peaceful protests, but will draw the line at hate. And then coming up after sports.
6: Dozens of people have been arrested in connection with a Durham Regional Police investigation focused on criminal tourism. Police say the crimes are deliberate, coordinated, and profit-driven.
2: And now time for sports from Sportsnet 590 The Fan. 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
7: The New York Knicks have now won 13 straight games as they took down the Spurs 105-104 to go up 2-0 in the NBA Finals. Karl-Anthony Towns led the way for New York with 21 points and 13 boards to help the team get one step closer to their first ring in 53 years. The series now heads to New York for Game 3 on Monday night. We had some AHL Eastern Conference final action in the city last night as the Toronto Marlies went up 3-2 in their series following back-to-back home losses against the Wilkes-Barre Scranton Penguins. Neither team had been able to notch a home win in the series, but the Marlies have now changed that with a 5-1 victory last night. The Jays were back at the Rogers Centre for a battle of the birds against the Baltimore Orioles. Toronto took a 3-1 lead thanks to a two-run shot from Brandon Valenzuela in the fifth. But then the sixth inning happened.
8: And this is hit high and deep to left field. Sanchez will turn and watch it sail into the seats, up into the second deck.
7: That's Dan Schulman with the call on Sportsnet 1. Kobe Mayo had a two-run shot in the sixth as the Orioles put five runs on the board to take back the lead and end the night for Trey Savage. Baltimore would go on to win the game 13-3. It was one final tune-up game for Canada Friday ahead of their World Cup opener less than a week away now. The match ended tied at one apiece as Canada were unable to score on their own, with the squad's only goal being an own goal from Ireland's Jake O'Brien. And tonight, the Stanley Cup Finals continue in Las Vegas with puck drop

0: in Game 3 between the Hurricanes and Golden Knights, set for 8 on Sportsnet. 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
4: 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Durham police have wrapped up a years-long investigation into what they're calling criminal tourism. As 680's Phil Martino tells us, police arrested dozens of suspects.
5: Durham Regional Police Chief Peter Moreira says criminal tourism involves an organized group deliberately traveling into our country to commit targeted, high-profit crimes.
6: In many cases, they are linked to broader, sophisticated networks.
5: The criminal activity included vehicle financing fraud and staged collisions for insurance fraud. Officers tracked more than 200 incidents tied to criminal tourism, resulting in over $2.6 million in confirmed financial losses in Durham alone.
6: In some cases, victims may not even be aware they've been targeted. For example, suspects may approach a senior asking for directions and then offer a hug or gift, such as a necklace, while removing the victim's real gold jewelry.
5: 46 people are facing charges. Police say they're looking for over 160 others. I'm Phil Martino.
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9: Thanks, Brendan. This report's brought to you by Frank Leo. All right, well, we've got a couple issues to tell you about on the eastbound 401. So approaching Liverpool in the collectors, there is a right lane blocked off, and then in the express, two left lanes are blocked off. So this is causing a delay from approaching Liverpool, and that delay goes to the approach to Brock Road. So it's a slow drive through that stretch. Then you're going to find the ramp to Brock Road is missing a right lane. That's due to construction. Just going to move backwards on the eastbound 401 to mention that at Dixon, there had been a right lane blocked by a stalled vehicle. That has just cleared. So that's all lanes available through there. Moving over to the westbound 401, the Warden ramp to the westbound 401 has been closed off for construction. And at Victoria Park, in the collectors, two right lanes are blocked off by a collision. bit of a delay there. If you want to transfer into the express approaching Kennedy, you'll save yourself some time. West of Dufferin in the collectors, it's a right lane blocked off by a stalled vehicle, looks like possibly a collision. That is causing delays through that stretch. You can take the transfer to the express approaching the Allen. Then the ramp to Kiel has a left lane blocked by a stalled vehicle. On the northbound DVP, there is some volume delays that are slowing things down from approaching Don Mills to approaching York Mills, although they're not nearly, it's not nearly as slow as it was during the last few reports. On the northbound 410, north of Williams Parkway to approaching Sandalwood, there's volume delays as well. On the Toronto bound QEW at Fairview Street, there's a left lane blocked off, and that's due to construction. Frank Leo of RE/MAX has a multi-million dollar marketing system that gets you more, sell, and buy your home guaranteed with Frank. 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Now with the forecast, here is Chief Meteorologist Natasha Ramsahai.
10: 26 degrees today. Watching for some pre-dawn showers and thunderstorms with heavy downpours. Also this afternoon, we could see a few very isolated pop-up storms. That means not everyone will get them later today. And after about 3-4 p.m., we're in the clear and dry for the rest of the evening. 26 degrees today. 26 on Sunday. Mainly sunny skies. We'll be keeping an eye on areas to the north early Sunday morning for some possible fog. And then Monday, sunny and 23. Temperatures and humidity creeping back up towards the second half of next week. Today's high, 26 degrees.
4: Right now it's 21 degrees, feels like 26, with some light rain falling overhead. Coming up at 12:30, the latest on two men who have been injured after a fight last night near Woodbine Beach. 680 News Time, it's 12:24.
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4: 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J-Lo is starring in a new rom-com out on Netflix this weekend. CNN's David Daniel has a preview of Office Romance.
15: You're the new lawyer?
16: I am he, Daniel Lanceflower.
17: Jennifer Lopez and Brett Goldstein find themselves involved in an office romance.
16: There is someone I like. It's my boss. She's dynamic. She's incredible.
15: This is not a date. This is a work dinner.
16: Cheers.
17: She's not sure about it, but not for long.
15: Want to have dinner?
16: Yes.
17: Goldstein wrote the script with Lopez in mind, but says he wasn't sure about acting opposite the superstar.
16: The first scene where I meet her, I'm nervous.
15: Jackie's fine. Everybody calls me Jackie.
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20: 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And she is a strong, powerful woman, but she's also, like, fun and goofy and very sweet.
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16: Honestly, since I first walked in.

0: people think she's like intimidating, and she is a strong, powerful woman, but she's also like fun and goofy and very sweet.
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2: 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Here's Chris McCusker.
3: I'm Chris McCusker. Data suggests Canadian employers are struggling to keep pace with increasingly complex

0: pace of change from a legal, economic, technological changes that are all coming in means that HR now as well is having to take on more of a business focus and not just a compliance one.
1: So is work from home part of these adjustments?
0: The movement back to work from office is definitely having an impact. And just this year, you know, we've seen all the government workers return back to office. And that is happening increasingly more through other sectors now are following suit. So it is definitely having an impact on the HR and employee landscape. HR teams are now having to help managers navigate those challenges of returning back to office. You know, there are things like childcare. Even with 6 months' notice, it can be really difficult.
1: Luke Smith is with Peninsula Canada. And with your weekend business report, I'm Chris McCusker.
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11: Good morning. It is Saturday, June 6th. I'm Kiana Alvarez, and here's what's making news right now. Toronto police are investigating a fight at Woodbine Beach that put two people in hospital. After fierce criticism, FIFA made changes to its water bottle ban at World Cup matches. City officials have advice for soccer fans and commuters who plan to celebrate downtown. And commuters can expect significant delays on the roads and TTC this weekend.
12: The Knicks grow their lead in the NBA Finals. The Marlies get one step closer to the Calder Cup. And the Jays suffer a blowout in their return home. Sports at 45.
11: 680 News Time, 1231. It's time for Rogers Xfinity Internet traffic and weather together on the ones. Good morning, Ben House.
13: Good morning, Kiana. This report's brought to you by carsforkids.ca. All right. Well, there are just a few areas where you're seeing slowdowns on your major routes. So on the eastbound 401 approaching Liverpool, in the collectors, a right lane's blocked off. You're not seeing any delays in the collectors. However, in the express, two left lanes are blocked off. That's due to construction in both cases. And it is slow from the approach to Liverpool all the way to approaching Brock Road in the express. Collectors are moving well, though. The ramp to Brock Road has a right lane blocked off due to construction. Moving over to the westbound 401, the Warden ramp to the westbound 401 is closed off for construction. At Victoria Park and the collectors, two right lanes had been blocked off by a collision. That is now clear. West of Dufferin in the collectors, there's a right lane blocked off by a stalled vehicle. It doesn't really appear to be causing delays anymore, though. The ramp to Kiel has a left lane blocked off. That's due to a stalled vehicle. Moving over to the northbound 410, we're north of Williams Parkway to approaching Sandalwood. We're seeing some volume. Delays, a bit of a slowdown through there. Shouldn't delay you too much, though. Toronto bound on the QEW at Fairview Street, there's a left lane blocked off for construction. Then on the southbound 410 at Mayfield, the right lane's been taken out, and the Mayfield ramps to the southbound 410 also blocked off, also for construction. Ready to get rid of that old or unused car? 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You'll get a maximum tax credit, and your car can be picked up as soon as tomorrow. Your next report's in less than 10 minutes now with forecast. Here is Chief Meteorologist Natasha Ramsay.
14: Getting up to 26 degrees today with a slight humidex of 32, but that humidity, that little bit that's out there, it's going to drop as we go through later today. Winds will switch to the north. We are in for these pre-dawn thunderstorms, heavy downpours. Not all day rain, though. We'll likely just start to see some pop-up showers and thunderstorms once again after the lunch hour. And after 4 p.m., we're done with it. Sky's clearer.

0: And for the rest of the evening, today's high 26 degrees.
1: It is 23 degrees in downtown Toronto, but it feels like 27 with some light rain. 680 News Time, 12:33. Toronto police are investigating in the Woodbine Beach boardwalk area after a fight that put two men in hospital. The call came in around 9 o'clock last night, and officers found the first victim with stab wounds. He was taken to hospital with serious injuries. The second victim was found shortly after, and police say he was assaulted and taken to hospital with minor injuries. No information on a suspect has been released yet. FIFA is now clarifying its water bottle ban at World Cup matches after fierce criticism. In a video on Friday evening on X, FIFA says that each fan can bring in one plastic 20-ounce factory-sealed disposable water bottle into any U.S. and Canada stadium hosting a game. Chief Operating Officer for the 2026 World Cup says there's still a ban in place, though.
2: What is not allowed are hard-sided reusable water containers, which could pose a safety and security risk.
1: This clarification of the ban comes after outcry and backlash from fans and city officials, including Mayor Olivia Chow. City officials had reached out saying the heat was a concern for fans and stadiums. 680 News Time, 12.

0: in the area as well.
1: At City Hall, Brandon Chilgrey, City News.
2: 680 News Time, 12:35. Commuters can expect significant delays on the roads and TTC this weekend due to festival season, scheduled upgrades, and last-minute preparations for the World Cup. David Zura from City News has more.
3: First up on the roads, Dundas Street West. We've got the Due West Fest that's happening. That closure is already in effect and will remain in effect right through the weekend. Also, on Saturday here in downtown Toronto, the Shoppers Drug Mart Run for Women happening that Saturday morning and will be responsible for a number of road closures in the area of the University of Toronto campus. We've also got disruptions to both the GO Train Network as well as the TTC. First up, the TTC. We're looking at a Sunday closure on Line 1, a big one between St. George and Sheppard West, with shuttle buses replacing trains. Much of this TTC work is tied to last-minute preparations for the FIFA World Cup, according to officials. Downtown Toronto, David Zura, City News.
2: 680 News Time, 12:36. Peel police are investigating a three-vehicle crash in Mississauga that seriously injured one person. It happened around 3:45 Friday afternoon at Thomas and White and 9th, rather, line. That's near Britannia. Paramedics took one driver to hospital with serious life-threatening injuries, but they are now stable. And police say north and southbound 9th line is closed between Thomas and Brynwood Gate. There are a ton of different events happening across the city this weekend to get you and your family out of the house. 680's Lisa Emerald joins us with all the details.
4: 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The three-day festival runs along the heart of Little Portugal, which means roads are closed on Dundas between Lansdowne and Ossington. The fest continues today and tomorrow, running from 6 p.m. to 11 p.m. each day. 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The festival got started on June 3rd and will run until June 28th. You can find more information at luminatofestival.com. I'm Lisa Emerald.
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4: 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It's time for Rogers Xfinity Internet traffic and weather together on the ones. Here is Ben Howes.
5: Thanks, Kiana. This report's brought to you by the City of Toronto. All right, well, starting on the eastbound 401, the ramp to Regional Road 25, this is out near Cambridge, had a right lane blocked by a stalled vehicle. That is now clear, so all lanes available on that ramp. Approaching Liverpool in the collectors, there's a right lane blocked off for construction, but then in the express, two left lanes are blocked off for construction. That is causing delays in the express. So it's slow from approaching Liverpool to approaching Brock Road in the express. If you're in the collectors, you'll fly through there, though. No delays there. The ramp to Brock Road has a right lane blocked off due to construction. Moving over to the westbound 401, the Warden ramp to the westbound 401 is closed off for construction. Then the ramp to Kiel has a left lane blocked off. That's due to a stalled vehicle. Northbound on the 410, north of Williams Parkway to approaching Sandalwood. Still moving slowly. This looks like it's just due to some volume. On the Toronto-bound QEW at Fairview Street, a left lane's been taken out for construction. On the southbound 410 at Mayfield, you're going to find a right lane blocked off, and the Mayfield ramp to the southbound 410 closed off as well. That's due to construction. During the FIFA World Cup, traffic downtown will be heavy. Skip the stress by taking transit, traveling off-peak, and checking routes in advance. A message from the City of Toronto. Your next report's in less than 10 minutes. Now with the forecast, here is Chief Meteorologist Natasha Ramzahi.
6: A bit unsettled to start off the weekend with some pre-dawn showers, thunderstorms. That's likely going to bring some heavy downpours and gusty winds. We're waking up, though, to dry conditions, but keeping an eye on the sky just after lunch for some pop-up showers and thunderstorms up until about 3, 4 p.m. After that, skies will be clearing. 26 degrees today with that wind switching around to the northwest. That means lower humidity tonight and Sunday. Sunday, we also have a high of 26 degrees with mainly sunny skies. Just watch for some morning fog, especially to the north and up into cottage country. Today's high, 26 degrees with a slight humidex of 32.
4: It is 23 degrees in downtown Toronto, but it feels like 27 and there is some light rain. Given the cost of living crisis, the war in the Middle East and AI-related job uncertainty, do you still have the emotional bandwidth to worry about the environment? Carolyn Briette with Climate Action Network Canada weighs in on the Big Story podcast.
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4: It is 23 degrees in downtown Toronto with some light rain. Good morning, I'm Kiana Alvarez, and here are the top stories this hour. Two men are in hospital after a fight in the Woodbine Beach boardwalk area last

0: last night. Officers say the first victim is suffering from serious injuries, while the second has minor injuries. Soccer fans are rejoicing after FIFA changed its water bottle ban for U.S. and Canadian stadiums. After receiving fierce criticism, FIFA says factory-sealed disposable water bottles are now allowed at matches. And now it's time for sports. From Sportsnet 590 The Fan, here's Logan Libiak.
1: All right. Well, the New York Knicks are two wins away from their first NBA title in over 50 years. They managed to take down the Spurs again on Friday by a score of 105-104. The game came down to the wire as Victor Wembanyama chucked up a shot with seconds left for the win, but came up short. The Knicks go up 2-0 in the series with Game 3 in New York set for Monday night. Over to the ice now, the Marlies were able to turn their home luck around in the Eastern Conference Finals against the Wilkes-Barre Scranton Penguins Friday with a 5-1 win. They now sit just one win away from the Calder Cup Finals. The two teams head to Pennsylvania for Game 6 on Sunday night. Now over to the Rogers Center, where the Jays were back at home Friday as they played host to the Baltimore Orioles. The two teams entered the fifth inning tied at one when Brandon Valenzuela stepped up to the dish with a man on base.
2: 2-2, and it's hit high and deep. Right center field, it's gonna go!
1: Dan Schulman with the call on Sportsnet as the Jays jumped out to a 3-1 lead, but it wouldn't last long as the Orioles would tack on 5 runs in the 6th inning. Baltimore would ultimately go on to take the win by a score of 13-3. On the pitch, Team Canada were unable to put the ball in the net during their final World Cup tune-up game. They took on Ireland just a week out from the opener against Bosnia-Herzegovina and just a few days after a 2-0 win against Uzbekistan. The match finished tied at 1 goal apiece thanks to an Ireland-owned goal, giving Canada the draw. And finally, back over to the ice as Game 3 of the Stanley Cup Finals goes tonight. The Vegas Golden Knights play host to the Carolina Hurricanes in a series tied at 1 with puck drop at 8 on Sportsnet. 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
6: Good morning. You're listening to 680 News Radio. I'm Kate Hayes. York Regional Police say an automated license plate reader led them to a stolen vehicle from Barrie and the suspected thief. Police say Thursday an officer on patrol in the Yonge and King area of Richmond Hill received an alert from the in-car plate reader system identifying a gray Ford Edge as being stolen. The officer kept an eye on the vehicle until additional units and the air support unit moved in to help.
7: Air 2, got the vehicle contained. They've got the driver out and he's being taken into custody. All appears 10-4.
6: The suspect was taken into custody at St. John's Side Road in Industrial Parkway in Aurora. The 23-year-old from Barrie is facing numerous charges, including dangerous driving, theft of a vehicle, and breach of probation. One of the world's leading artificial intelligence companies is worried humans may lose control of AI. Anthropic wants the world's top AI companies to come up with a coordinated way to pause development of advanced AI systems. As cutting-edge AI gets increasingly faster, an AI system could become able to design and develop its own successor, leading to the risk of humans losing control. Some tech industry figures have long warned of this kind of scenario. Cars for Kids will be able to keep airing its commercials in California, at least for now. ABC's Alex Stone reports on a ruling while the issue is argued in court.
8: Cars for Kids, they have said through all of this, they're going to fight it, that the money does go to help children. Goes on to say, Cars for Kids programs benefit a wide array of children and teenagers. The uninterrupted airing of the ads will enable the charity to continue funding its programs for children and families.
6: A few weeks ago, a judge in California ruled the ad had to stop airing because of a lawsuit from a Southern California man. In his lawsuit, he had learned most of the money did not go to needy kids, instead going to Orthodox Jewish organizations.

0: to send teenagers to Israel. A Trump administration immigration policy has been struck down by a federal judge. It affected 39 countries.
1: The policy enacted after the shooting of two National Guard members that made it harder for immigrants from dozens of countries to stay and enter the country has been struck down. In a ruling harshly criticizing the administration, U.S. District Chief Judge John McConnell Jr. said the policy threw the lives of countless immigrants living in the United States into indeterminate legal limbo. The policies enacted after the National Guard shooting last year meant that immigrants from dozens of countries have been categorically barred from receiving final decisions on, among other things, their asylum, work permit, green card, and citizenship applications. I'm Haya Panjwani.
0: Traffic and weather together is coming up next.
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4: From the 680 News Radio Traffic Center, I'm Ben Howes. All right, it's a pretty smooth drive out there on your major routes. Just a couple of issues to mention. So starting on the eastbound 401, where approaching Liverpool in the express, two left lanes are blocked off for construction. It is moving slowly from approaching Liverpool to approaching Brock Road in the express. There's a right lane blocked off in the collectors as well, also due to construction, but that's not causing any delays. The ramp to Brock Road does have a right lane blocked off due to construction as well. On the westbound 401, the Warden ramp of the westbound 401 is closed off for construction. West of Dufferin in the collectors, there had been a right lane blocked off by a stalled vehicle. That's now clear, so those lanes are moving well again. The ramp to Kiel has a left lane blocked off due to a stalled vehicle. Northbound on the 410, north of Williams Parkway to approaching Sandalwood, it's moving slowly due to volume delays. Toronto bound on the QEW at Fairview Street, a left lane's been taken out for construction. And then on the southbound 410 at Mayfield, the right lane's blocked off, and the east and westbound Mayfield ramps to the southbound 410 have been closed off as well. That is due to construction. This report's brought to you by 407 ETR. 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Now with the forecast, here's Chief Meteorologist Natasha Ramsahai.
5: 26 degrees today. Watching for some pre-dawn showers and thunderstorms with heavy downpours. Also this afternoon, we could see a few very isolated pop-up storms. That means not everyone will get them later today. And after about 3-4 p.m., we're in the clear and dry for the rest of the evening. 26 degrees today. 26 on Sunday. Mainly sunny skies. We'll be keeping an eye on areas to the north early Sunday morning for some possible fog. And then Monday, sunny and 23. Temperatures and humidity creeping back up towards the second half of next week. Today's high, 26 degrees.
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0: This is All News Radio. Toronto and Vancouver cannabis shops are expecting a moderate high when the World Cup gets underway next week. Sean Cady thinks the tournament will boost sales at his store, Cosmic Charlie's, because it's a short walk from Toronto Stadium.
9: I had some people email me from other places in the world asking about my brand and about their plans to be coming. So I assume pot tourism is going to be, you know, a part of the equation.
0: Ontario's pot distributor says events tend to bring a 10% increase in sales for businesses within a 2-kilometer radius of the venue.

0: much-delayed construction project on Rutherford Road in York Region has been frustrating drivers for 5 years, but now 680's Kyle Hawking has some encouraging news.
1: If they gave out awards for the construction projects that have dragged on the longest and gone the most overtime, this one might win. Widening work on Rutherford's been happening since 2021 and has faced numerous delays, leading us to speak to frustrated drivers 2 years ago.
2: Going through three lights are passing, you're still waiting 20 minutes over.
3: Unfortunately, it's moving too slow.
1: Lane restrictions are still in effect between Jane and Keel, including a section where it goes down to one lane over the CN rail tracks near Melville. Work on that bridge has been the biggest headache for crews. But work is now wrapping up along the eastern section of this project, with York Region doing final paving between Thomas Cook and Bathurst overnights this week between 7 p.m. and 7 a.m. The latest estimate to finish the full project is this fall. With a 9-year drive, I'm Kyle Hawking.
0: Given the cost of living crisis, the war in the Middle East, and AI-related job uncertainty, do you still have the emotional bandwidth to worry about the environment? Carolyn Briette with Climate Action Network Canada weighs in on the Big Story podcast.
4: Not only are we now on the road to missing by a wide margin our 2030 and 2035 commitments, we are also, according to the Climate Institute, not going to meet carbon neutrality net zero by 2050.
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7: In theaters, He-Man returns to the big screen in a new live-action adaptation of Masters of the Universe.
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7: The Wayans brothers return in the sixth installment of the long-running Scary Movie franchise. Paul Rudd and Nick Jonas sing their hearts out in a new movie called Power Ballad. On streaming, Jennifer Lopez and Brett Goldstein find love in a new comedy called Office Romance, now on Netflix. And on Apple TV, Cape Fear gets adapted into a series. It stars Patrick Wilson, who spoke with ABC Audio.
9: Whether it's through phones and drones and AI and everything else, that's an invasion of privacy. I think we deal with both that issue and also just trust, I think, in who we believe and where we get our information from.
7: Mike Dubusky, ABC News.
10: I'm Tim Demopoulos. A new Léger survey conducted for rates.ca found that only 13% of Canadians would consider buying a vehicle with autonomous driving features within the next 2 years. According to David Mayer, Director of Insurance and Underwriting at rates.ca, a lack of trust in the technology appears to be a major factor.
11: We know that these Canadians that say that they're not interested, a big factor in that is they simply don't feel safe. Now, that's because this technology feels too new to them. So even among those that are interested in an autonomous or self-driving vehicle, 52% still have mistrust of the full self-driving modes and technology. From an insurance perspective, right now, the biggest unknowns is liability. When a vehicle, in theory, is driving itself and something goes wrong, who is responsible, the driver or the manufacturer?
10: It also remains unclear who would be held liable in insurance claims involving autonomous technology.
11: One model is being discussed where a policy can trigger based on who is in control of the vehicle at that time, whether it might be the automated system failing or the driver themselves. Claims adjusters, I think, will also need to really understand the technology that's going into these vehicles, because there is significant cost. Regulators will need to have a pretty black and white decision on how liability is allocated between a driver, the automaker, and any other software or technology providers that may provide components to these autonomous vehicles.
10: With your weekend business report, I'm Tim Demopoulos.
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15: Good morning. It is Saturday, June 6th. I'm Kiana Alvarez, and here's what's making news right now. Two men are in hospital after a fight in the Woodbine Beach boardwalk area. Soccer fans are now allowed to bring disposable water bottles to FIFA matches in the U.S. and Canada. And after years of planning, Mayor Olivia Chow says the city is more than ready to accommodate the world, to accommodate the city, rather, for the World Cup.
1: The Knicks are two wins away from being crowned NBA champions. The Toronto Marlies' Calder Cup dreams get even closer with a win and a rough night for the Blue Jays in their return home against the Orioles. Sports at 15.
15: 680 News Time 101. It's time for Rogers Xfinity Internet traffic and weather together on the ones. Here's Ben Howes.
17: Thanks, Kiana. It's a pretty smooth drive out there on your major routes. There are a couple of areas that I want to mention, though. So starting on the eastbound 401 approaching Liverpool in the express, two left lanes have been blocked off for construction. It is moving slowly from approaching Liverpool to approaching Brock Road in the express. It's moving well in the collectors, however. There is a right lane blocked off in the collectors, also due to construction, but it's not causing any delays. You're also going to find the ramp to Brock Road has a right lane blocked off. That is due to construction as well. Westbound on the 401, the Warden ramp to the westbound 401 is closed off for construction. That's both north and southbound Warden. The ramp to Keele had a left lane blocked off by a stalled vehicle, but that has since cleared. Looks like there's a bit of a delay on the northbound DVP on the approach to Don Mills. We haven't gotten any word from the city yet, but it looks like it's a left lane blocked off south of Don Mills. So not causing too serious a delay, just something you want to be aware of. Still seeing some volume delays on the northbound 410 north of Williams Parkway to approaching Sandalwood. As far as I can tell, it is just volume. Haven't gotten any word of any construction or collisions through that stretch. Toronto bound on the QEW at Fairview Street, a left lane's been taken out for construction. And on the southbound 410 at Mayfield, a right lane has been blocked off. And the Mayfield ramps to the southbound 410 have been blocked off as well. Your next report is coming up in less than 10 minutes. And now with the forecast, here is Chief Meteorologist Natasha Ramsahai.
18: Thunderstorms through the pre-dawn hours and then another risk of some pop-up afternoon showers and thunderstorms through the early afternoon. This is not going to be an all-day rain, so do not cancel your outdoor plans. We should be in the clear after about 4 p.m. or so at the latest, and then skies will be clearing. The high, 26 degrees with a slight humidex of 32. Today's high, 26 degrees.
15: It is 23 degrees in downtown Toronto, but it feels like 27 and there is some light rain. 680 News Time, 103. Two men are in hospital after a fight Friday night at the Woodbine Beach boardwalk area. Toronto police say they were called around 9 o'clock. Officers found a victim who was stabbed and he was taken to hospital in serious but stable condition. Shortly after, police say they found another victim who was assaulted. He was taken to hospital with minor injuries. There's still no suspect information at this time. 680 News Time 104. FIFA says fans are now allowed to bring in disposable water bottles to matches in the U.S. and Canada. In a video post on X, the chief operating officer explains that the ban is only for hard-sided reusable water bottles due to security concerns.
19: One soft, plastic, disposable, factory-sealed water bottle, up to 20 ounces, will be permitted for spectators.
15: The clarification comes a day after major backlash, including Mayor Olivia Chow, who called the ban a money grab. Clear plastic bottles are usually allowed for events at BMO Field, as well as Scotiabank Arena, Rogers Centre, and Rogers Stadium. With just 1 week until the World Cup kicks off in Toronto, Mayor Olivia Chow says they're ready to welcome fans from around the globe. City's Brandon Chogri has more.
1: While the city wants to make sure fans are ready, fans are wondering if the city is ready. Is Toronto ready to welcome those hundreds of thousands of soccer fans from all around the world? Mayor Olivia Chow tells me they are.
20: We have special ambassadors welcoming people with thousands of volunteers.

0: Volunteers all set to go. And of course, the stadium is in perfect shape and the roads are being fixed, subways being fixed this weekend. We are ready.
1: Months and months of preparations at City Hall, Toronto Stadium, transit lines and beyond will all culminate next Friday when Canada takes on Bosnia and Herzegovina in the first ever World Cup match on Canadian soil.
2: At City Hall, Brandon Chilgrey, City News.
3: 680 News Time 105. GO Train users can expect hefty service disruptions this weekend. City's David Zuroff reports.
4: Modified service on the Lakeshore West line from Union to West Harbour, and no trains on the Lakeshore East line from Union to Oshawa College GO. As well, no trains on the Stouffville line from Old Elm to Union. We did reach out to Metrolinx, a spokesperson telling us bus service will be in place of trains, and said that this work is to accommodate major track upgrades. The Up Express will also be running on a reduced schedule.
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3: 680 News Time 106. Toronto police are investigating a crash between a motorcycle and a TTC bus near Bayview and Sheppard. It happened around 3:45 Friday afternoon on Sheppard at Barbary, just east of Bayview. The male driver of the motorcycle has been rushed to hospital with serious injuries, but no one else was hurt on the bus. There are no shortage of events taking place in the city to keep you busy this weekend. 680's Lisa Emeril joins us with the rundown.
6: It is a busy weekend here in the city. Hungaro Fest is happening down at Sankofa Square. There you can try out the rich flavors of Hungarian cuisine, explore a diverse selection of products, witness captivating performances, and even more. It is completely free to attend and runs all day from 11 a.m. until 11 p.m. If you're looking to dance the weekend away, All Things GO Music Festival has got you covered. It's back and it's taking over RBC Amphitheatre both today and tomorrow. Today, the show will be headlined by Kesha and Toronto's own The Beaches, and tomorrow it'll be headlined by Lorde and The Wet Leg. Gates will open at 2 p.m. and the headliners are set to take stage at around 9:30. And if you're a fan of comics, the Toronto Comic Arts Festival is being held at Mattamy Athletic Centre this weekend. The festival seeks to spotlight emerging talent alongside established creators, and the best part, it's completely free to attend. I'm Lisa Emeril.
3: 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Fans of the TV shows Buffy the Vampire Slayer and Ted Lasso are mourning the passing of Anthony Head. ABC's Mike Dubusky has more.
7: Anthony Head is best known for playing the mentor Giles on the series Buffy the Vampire Slayer.
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9: Not all Ted's fault. My ex-wife's the one who brought the hillbilly to our shores.
7: Even acting alongside Meryl Streep in the film The Iron Lady. His daughter's telling the BBC that Head passed away due to complications from pneumonia. He was 72. Mike Dubusky, ABC News.
3: 680 News Time 108. Organizations that help Canadian farmers with their mental health say they're seeing an increase in calls to stress lines this year. Cynthia Beck with the SASC AG Matters Mental Health Network says anxiety levels are among producers have been high. She says their livelihoods largely depend on what they can't control, including the weather, markets, trade disputes, and government policy decisions.
10: When you feel like you have no control over what's happening in your business and your personal life, then that causes deteriorations in cognitive functioning.
3: And the Mental Health Commission of Canada says farming and ranching are considered two of the most stressful occupations in the country. Coming up, your gas price update, 680 News Time 109.
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3: And now for the News Radio Toronto gas price update. Enpro says the price dropped 5 cents at midnight to $1.729 a liter at most GTA stations. And coming up in 60 seconds, traffic and weather together on the ones. 680 News Time 109.
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4: 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It's time for Rogers Xfinity Internet traffic and weather together on the ones. Here's Ben House.
5: Thanks, Kiana. All right. Well, I have a little more clarity on what's going on the northbound DVP approaching Don Mills. It is now two left lanes actually blocked off by a stalled vehicle. There are some emergency vehicles arriving on scene now, so they've blocked off that extra lane. It is causing a backup to form behind there. So just pack your patience as you make your way through this stretch of highway. We still have delays on eastbound 401. Before I mention that, I'll just mention a new issue that's actually not causing any delays, but east of Carlingview in the express, they're actually approaching Carlingview in the express, I should say, there is a right lane blocked off by a stalled vehicle. Then approaching Liverpool in the express, two left lanes are blocked off for construction. That is causing delays in the express from the approach to Liverpool all the way to the approach to Brock Road. And in the collector lanes, there's a right lane blocked off also for construction, but that's not causing any delays. You're also going to find a right lane blocked off on the ramp to Brock Road, but that also is not causing any delays. You can still use that ramp. On the westbound 401, the Warden ramp to the westbound 401 is closed. That's due to construction. Then on the northbound 404, we're still seeing volume delays from north of Williams Parkway to approaching Sandalwood. Toronto bound on the QEW at Fairview Street, a left lane's blocked off. That's due to construction. And then there's more construction on the southbound 410 at Mayfield. The right lane's blocked off. And the Mayfield ramps to the southbound 410 have been taken out as well. Your next report coming up in less than 10 minutes. Now with the forecast, here is Chief Meteorologist Natasha Ramsahai.
6: While we do have showers and thunderstorms early this morning, as well as another round of pop-up showers and storms through the early part of the afternoon, it's not an all-day rain. So do not cancel your outdoor plans, especially after 4 p.m. We should be in the clear at that point. 26 degrees today, feeling like 32, and a slight bit of humidity out there for the first half of today. But the winds will switch to the northwest. It'll bring in some fresher air. Sunday, some morning cloud, but lots of sunshine and staying dry through the afternoon with a high of 26 degrees as well. Today's high also 26.
4: It is 23 degrees in downtown Toronto, but it feels like 27 with some light rain. And still to come on News Radio Toronto, your top headlines this hour. 680 News Time, 113.
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4: It is 23 degrees in downtown Toronto, but feeling more like 27 with some light rain. Good morning, I'm Kiana Alvarez, and here are the top stories this hour. Toronto police are investigating a fight that put two men in hospital. It happened in the Woodbine Beach boardwalk area last night, with one victim in stable condition, but suffering from serious injuries, and the other with minor injuries. FIFA took back its water bottle ban for U.S. and Canadian stadiums after receiving intense criticism. Fans are now allowed to bring sealed and disposable water bottles to games. The City of Toronto has undergone several changes and preparations.

0: for the FIFA World Cup, and still is this weekend. Mayor Olivia Chow wants to reassure Torontonians that the city is indeed ready for the masses. And now, time for sports. From Sportsnet 590 The Fan, here's Logan Libiak.
1: The New York Knicks have now won 13 straight games as they took down the Spurs 105-104 to go up 2-0 in the NBA Finals. Karl-Anthony Towns led the way for New York with 21 points and 13 boards to help the team get one step closer to their first ring in 53 years. The series now heads to New York for Game 3 on Monday night. We had some AHL Eastern Conference final action in the city last night as the Toronto Marlies went up 3-2 in their series following back-to-back home losses against the Wilkes-Barre Scranton Penguins. Neither team had been able to notch a home win in the series, but the Marlies have now changed that with a 5-1 victory last night. The Jays were back at the Rogers Center for a battle of the birds against the Baltimore Orioles. Toronto took a 3-1 lead thanks to a two-run shot from Brandon Valenzuela in the fifth. But then the sixth inning happened.
2: And this is hit high and deep to left field. Sanchez will turn and watch it sail into the seats, up into the second deck.
1: That's Dan Schulman with the call on Sportsnet 1. Kobe Mayo had a two-run shot in the sixth as the Orioles put five runs on the board to take back the lead and end the night for Trey Savage. Baltimore would go on to win the game 13-3. It was one final tune-up game for Canada Friday ahead of their World Cup opener less than a week away now. The match ended tied at one apiece as Canada were unable to score on their own, with the squad's only goal being an own goal from Ireland's Jake O'Brien. And tonight, the Stanley Cup Finals continue in Las Vegas with puck dropping Game 3 between the Hurricanes and Golden Knights set for 8 on Sportsnet. 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
6: You're listening to 680 News Radio Toronto. Good morning. I'm Brendan Lang. So-called criminal tourism was targeted in an investigation by police in Durham Region, resulting in almost four dozen arrests. 680's Phil Martino has more.
7: Durham Regional Police say 46 people are facing charges in connection with their Project Jet Setter probe. The investigations connected to Project Jet Setter date back to 2019. Chief Peter Morera says they remain ongoing.
8: This initiative focuses on what we define as criminal tourism, an organized group deliberately traveling into our country and into our communities to commit targeted high-profit crimes.
7: Officers have tracked more than 200 incidents tied to criminal tourism, resulting in over $2.6 million in confirmed financial losses, and that's in Durham alone.
8: We are seeing the same concerning patterns. Large-scale retail thefts, vehicle and financing fraud, staged collisions, distraction-style thefts.
7: Police say they're looking for 164 other suspects. I'm Phil Martino.
6: Another kind of international soccer tournament will be happening soon in Montreal. The Canadian Street Soccer Association is forming a Team Canada made up of people across the country who are experiencing homelessness. Former participant turned coach for Team Canada, Emma Zero Ballant, says the goal is to help people improve their lives.
9: So this is meant to kind of see those people where they're at and see if we can find ways to help improve their lives in whatever that might mean.
6: The Homeless World Cup involves more than 70 organizations. And longtime NHL executive and former Maple Leafs general manager Cliff Fletcher has died at the age of 90. 680's Luke Shields reports.
10: The Toronto Maple Leafs announced today that longtime team executive Cliff Fletcher has died at the age of 90. Fletcher got his first NHL GM job with the expansion Atlanta Flames in 1972. He remained with the Flames as general manager until 1991, which included their move to Calgary in 1980 and capturing the Stanley Cup with the franchise in 1989.

0: 1989. Fletcher then became president and general manager of the Maple Leafs in 1991 and assumed the role until 97. He was at the helm of the team's most successful season since their last Stanley Cup championship in 1967, when the Leafs came within one game of the Cup final in 93. After leaving the Leafs at the conclusion of the 97 season, Fletcher spent time working in the front office for both the Tampa Bay Lightning and Phoenix Coyotes, but returned to the Leafs for parts of two seasons as GM and 15 more as a senior advisor, and was inducted into the Hockey Hall of Fame as a builder in 2004. I'm Luke Shields.
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7: From the 680 News Radio Traffic Center, I'm Ben Howes. All right, well, we're still looking at a couple of issues out there on your major routes. So I'll start with this one on the northbound. DVP approaching Don Mills, two left lanes have been blocked off by a stalled vehicle. It is causing delays through this area. A bit of a backup just from the approach to Don Mills, really. Hopefully it won't slow you down too much. Just pack your patience if you're in that backup, though. On the eastbound 401 at Renforth in the express, a right lane had been blocked by a stalled vehicle. That has just cleared. Continuing east on the 401, the southbound Bayview ramp to the eastbound 401 has a right lane blocked by a stalled vehicle. Then approaching Liverpool in the express, two left lanes are blocked off for construction. There is also a right lane blocked off in the collector lanes, but you're seeing the delays in the express, and it's slow from approaching Liverpool to approaching Brock Road. The ramp to Brock Road also has a right lane blocked off. That's due to construction. Westbound on the 401, the Warden ramp to the westbound 401 is closed off for construction. Northbound on the 410, north of Williams Parkway to approaching Sandalwood, we're experiencing some volume delays through that stretch. Toronto bound on the QEW at Fairview Street, there's a left lane blocked off. That's due to construction. On the southbound 410 at Mayfield, the right lane's blocked off, and the Mayfield ramps to the southbound 410 also blocked off. That is also due to construction. Your next report's in less than 10 minutes. Now with the forecast, here is Chief Meteorologist Natasha Ramzahai.
8: Outdoor plans do not have to be canceled today because of that risk of thunderstorms. We're going to have likely two rounds, one through the pre-dawn hours and a second round of pop-up isolated storms throughout the middle of the day and the early part of the afternoon. After 4 p.m., we should be in the clear. So all of your evening plans and outdoor plans are good to go through the second half of today. 26 degrees, a slight humidex of 32. Sunday mainly sunny, also 26, but it's going to feel a bit fresher because of a northeast breeze, so low humidity. Monday, sunshine and 23. Tuesday, increasing cloud with a high of 26. And by Wednesday, we're starting to bring back significant humidity. As we head towards the end of the week, that humidex could be approaching 40. Through the day today, temperatures up to 26 degrees.
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1: You're tuned in to All News Radio. Ontario's police watchdog is investigating a crash that seriously injured a 23-year-old man after fleeing from Peterborough police. Investigators with the SIU say shortly after 11 in the morning yesterday, officers were called for reports of an erratic driver of a Dodge Charger. Police attempted to stop the driver with the lights and sirens on. However, the driver took off. After a short pursuit, the driver of the Charger was involved in a crash near County Road 10, south of Highway 150.

0: 16. He was taken to hospital with serious injuries. People are ducking for cover and waving their hands around in a popular park on Toronto's waterfront. The red-winged blackbirds, who call Little Norway Park home, are nesting and getting territorial. 680's Kevin Meisner has the story and reaction from Queen's Quay in Bathurst.
1: If you get too close to the red-winged blackbird nests here in Little Norway Park, they will let you know. They chirp up a storm. If that doesn't work, they dive bomb and chase you. They nearly landed on this man's head.
2: I mean, I was just trying to, like, have a sit, and, like, it nearly took my head out. Like, I was kind of surprised, so I was just looking around to wonder, like, what's happening.
1: The bird swooped right down.
2: Yeah, I know. That's crazy, right?
1: Heather tells me some people think the birds are picking on them specifically, but no.
3: It's everybody.
1: It's nothing personal.
3: Nothing personal. Yeah, because there are some people who are just, and are terrified, too. They wonder what they've done.
1: All of this is normal behavior. The experts say male red-winged blackbirds fiercely defend their territories during breeding season. We've been warned. Near Queen's Quay in Bathurst, I'm Kevin Meisner.
0: And it was a big day at the ballpark for hundreds of kids as they took the field at a brand new Field of Dreams, thanks to the Toronto Blue Jays. City's Audra Brown with the story.
4: It would be crazy if I, maybe other people, would become an MLB player.
5: These Blue Jays Academy kids got to be the first to take the field on the new Field of Dreams diamond at Christie Pitts Park in Toronto. They're working on all aspects of their game with coaches from the Jays Academy.
6: I think it is a dream for some kids that don't really get to play on good fields, and now there is one for kids to play on good fields.
5: Toronto Playground Baseball Association received an $88,000 Field of Dreams grant from the Jays Care Foundation for these ballpark upgrades to Christie Pitts Diamond 2, and the kids give it a grand slam review.
7: The new dirt, and I really like how the lines are organized. I think it's very considerate to kids because kids like playing baseball.
5: The Toronto Blue Jays have funded more than 250 Field of Dreams in community parks across Canada.
0: Rogers owns the Blue Jays and is also the parent company of this radio station and City TV. Your weekend business report is coming up next.
8: I'm Mike Eppel. Regrets about AI? Well, maybe a few. Some corporate leaders have had to rehire laid-off staff, with artificial intelligence not quite living up to expectations. New research from Robert Half shows more than a third of Canadian hiring managers who eliminated positions after implementing AI had to reverse course. Michael French is the national director at Robert Half.
9: So a lot of us said they had, they're moving to AI, hoping to cut down on the cost of labor, fill roles that they couldn't find people for. But in the end, AI at this point just couldn't do it. They said it required a lot more human oversight and quality control than expected to personal relationships.

0: actually achieve their goal in the end, but they will hire people back into different roles. And they may end up being higher up the value chain, but at this time, they're not achieving what exactly they wanted to. When they did rehire, they didn't necessarily rehire the same person. If you don't have AI skills, you may find your job search being much more challenging. So people with AI skills are in hot demand, going to companies that are moving to AI or have moved to AI.
1: It's Michael French, National Director at Robert Half, with your Weekend Business Report. I'm Mike Eppel.
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5: Good morning. It is Saturday, June 6th. I'm Kiana Alvarez, and here's what's making news right now. Toronto police are investigating a fight at Woodbine Beach that put two people in hospital. After fierce criticism, FIFA made changes to its water bottle ban at World Cup matches. City officials have advice for soccer fans and commuters who plan to celebrate downtown. And commuters can expect significant delays on the roads and the TTC this weekend.
6: The Knicks grow their lead in the NBA Finals. The Marlies get one step closer to the Calder Cup. And the Jays suffer a blowout in their return home. Sports at 45.
5: 680 News Time 131. It's time for Rogers Xfinity Internet traffic and weather together on the ones. Here's Ben Howes.
7: Thanks, Kiana. All right, well, we're still looking at this stalled vehicle on the northbound DVP. The backup is getting longer, so it's now all the way down to basically just north of the Bayview Bloor ramps onto the DVP. So a pretty significant delay here. It's two left lanes blocked off on the approach to Don Mills is causing this delay. So just pack your patience as you make your way through that stretch. On the eastbound 401, the southbound Baby ramp to the eastbound 401 has a right lane blocked by a stalled vehicle. Then approaching Liverpool in the collectors, a right lane is blocked off. But in the express, there are two left lanes blocked off. So it is causing a slowdown in the express. It's slow from approaching Liverpool all the way to approaching Brock Road, and the ramp to Brock Road has a right lane blocked off by a stalled vehicle. But if you guys stay in those collector lanes, you'll get through there without delay. Moving over to the northbound 410, we're seeing some volume delays from north of Williams Parkway to approaching Sandalwood. Doesn't appear to be any construction or collision causing that. On the Toronto-bound QEW at Fairview Street, a left lane's blocked for construction. On the southbound 410 at Mayfield, you're going to find a right lane blocked for construction, and the Mayfield ramps to the southbound 410 blocked off for that same reason. Your next report is coming up in less than 10 minutes. Now with the forecast, here is Chief Meteorologist Natasha Ramsahai.
8: Getting up to 26 degrees today with a slight humidex of 32, but that humidity, that little bit that's out there, it's going to drop as we go through later today. Winds will switch to the north. We are in for these pre-dawn thunderstorms, heavy downpours. Not all day rain, though. We'll likely just start to see some pop-up showers and thunderstorms once again after the lunch hour. And after 4 p.m., we're done with it. Sky's clearing for the rest of the evening. Today's high, 26 degrees.
5: It is 23 degrees in downtown Toronto, but feeling more like 27 with some light rain. 680 News Time, 133. Toronto police are investigating in the Woodbine Beach boardwalk area after a fight that put two men in hospital. The call came in around 9 o'clock last night, and officers found the first victim with stab wounds. He was taken to hospital with serious injuries. The second victim was found shortly after, and police say he was assaulted and taken to hospital with minor injuries. No information on a suspect has been released yet. FIFA is now clarifying its water bottle ban at World Cup matches.

0: is after fierce criticism. In a video on Friday evening on X, FIFA says that each fan can bring in one plastic 20-ounce factory-sealed disposable water bottle into any U.S. and Canada stadium that's hosting a game. The chief operating officer for the 2026 World Cup says there's still a ban in place, though.
1: What is not allowed are hard-sided reusable water containers, which could pose a safety and security risk.
0: This clarification of the ban comes after outcry and backlash from fans and city officials, including Mayor Olivia Chow. City officials had reached out saying that the heat was a concern for fans in the stadium. 680 News Time 134. As the FIFA World Cup approaches Toronto, city officials have some advice for fans who plan to make their way downtown. Brandon Chogree with City News reports.
2: If you're taking transit down to one of those World Cup matches, make sure you give yourself plenty of time to get there before kickoff. And if you've got tickets, make sure they're loaded on your phone before you leave the house.
3: Officials from across Toronto giving a final update at City Hall on Friday. The man hired by the city to solve Toronto's vehicle traffic woes has some advice for fans. Leave the car behind.
4: If you're attending a match or visiting a fan event, as Sharon said, public transit will be the easiest and most reliable way to get around. Our plan includes enhanced transit services. There will be no public parking at Toronto Stadium, and parking will be extremely limited in the area as well.
2: At City Hall, Brandon Chogree, City News.
0: 680 News Time 135. Commuters can expect significant delays on the roads and TTC this weekend due to festival season, scheduled upgrades, and last-minute preparations for the World Cup. David Zura from City News has more.
5: First up on the roads, Dundas Street West. We've got the Due West Fest that's happening. That closure is already in effect and will remain in effect right through the weekend. Also, on Saturday here in downtown Toronto, the Shoppers Drug Mart Run for Women happening that Saturday morning and will be responsible for a number of road closures in the area of the University of Toronto campus. We've also got disruptions to both the GO Train Network as well as the TTC. First up, the TTC. We're looking at a Sunday closure on Line 1, a big one between St. George and Sheppard West, with shuttle buses replacing trains. Much of this TTC work is tied to last-minute preparations for the FIFA World Cup, according to officials. Downtown Toronto, David Zura, City News.
0: 680 News Time 136. Peel police are investigating a three-vehicle crash in Mississauga that seriously injured one person. It happened around 3:45 on Friday afternoon at Thomas and 9th Line, that's near Britannia, and paramedics took one driver to hospital with serious life-threatening injuries, but they are now stable. Police say north and southbound 9th Line is closed between Thomas and Brynwood Gate. There are a ton of different events happening across the city this weekend to get you and your family out of the house. 680's Lisa Emerald joins us with all the details.
6: Due West Fest is taking over the streets of Toronto this weekend. The fest will include live music, arts and crafts, global food vendors, and local artisan shops. The three-day festival runs along the heart of Little Portugal, which means roads are closed on Dundas between Lansdowne and Ossington. The fest continues today and tomorrow, running from 6 p.m. to 11 p.m. each day. 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The festival got started on June 3rd and will run until June 20th. You can find more information at luminatofestival.com. I'm Lisa Emerald.
0: 680 News Time 137. The Blue Jays kicked off a 9-game homestay Friday night against the Baltimore Orioles. But as 680's Logan Libiak tells us, it was another brutal day for the pitchers.
7: It wasn't the return home the Jays were hoping for.
8: 2-2, and it's hit high and deep, right center field.
7: That hit from Adley Rutschman in the first would end up being ruled a home run and gave the Orioles an early lead. Following a two-run bomb from Brandon Valenzuela in the fifth for the Jays, Baltimore scored five in the sixth to jump back in front and didn't look back. Rutschman finished the game with five RBIs as the Orioles took the win 13-3. Following the game, manager John Schneider gave an update on Dalton Varsho, who left in the fourth inning with wrist discomfort.
9: It kind of just crept up on him a little bit as he was hitting against the machine before the game, and just want to be extra careful with him. X-rays are negative. I think it's just more inflammation in his wrist.
7: The two teams are back at the Rogers Center Saturday with first pitch set for 3:07. I'm Logan Libiak.
0: 680 News Time 1:38. Beach season is back. And to make sure everyone stays safe in the water, lifeguards return to their posts at 10 Toronto beaches today. They'll staff their towers daily from 10:30 a.m. to 7:30 p.m. If you're more of a pool person, the city will open 15 of its outdoor pools and wading pools next Friday. All of them will be open by June 20th. And coming up, your gas price update. 680 News Time, 1:39.
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0: 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Empro says the price dropped 5 cents at midnight to $1.72.9 a liter at most GTA stations. And coming up in 60 seconds, your traffic and weather report. 680 News Time, 1:40.
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0: 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It's time for Rogers Xfinity Internet traffic and weather together on the ones. Here's Ben House.
16: Thanks, Kiana. All right, well, we got a couple new issues to tell you about. They're both on the westbound 403 at Mavis. There's a right lane blocked by a stalled vehicle. And then out, And then at Waterdown, there's a right lane blocked off for that same reason. Still looking at this delay on the northbound DVP approaching Don Mills. Two left lanes have been blocked off by a stalled vehicle. Emergency crews are on scene. Hopefully it'll be clear before too long, but it is causing a pretty significant backup, basically from just north of the Bayview Bloor ramps is when it really starts backing up there. Elsewhere on your major routes, the southbound Bayview ramp, the eastbound 401 had a right lane blocked by a stalled vehicle. That has just cleared. Approaching Liverpool in the collectors, there's a right lane blocked for construction. In the express, two left lanes are blocked off for construction. The construction in the express is causing delays, so it's moving slowly through this stretch from approaching Liverpool. On the westbound 401, the Warden ramp to the westbound 401 is closed off for construction. On the Toronto-bound QEW at Fairview Street, there's a left lane taken out for that same reason. And then on the northbound 410, north of Williams Parkway to approaching Sandalwood, we're still seeing some volume delays. And on the southbound 410 at Mayfield, a right lane's blocked for construction. And the Mayfield ramps of the southbound 410 have been blocked off for that same reason. Your next report's in less than 10 minutes. And now, with the forecast, here is Chief Meteorologist Natasha Ramzahai.
17: A bit unsettled to start off the weekend with some pre-dawn showers, thunderstorms. That's likely going to bring some heavy downpours and gusty winds. We're waking up, though, to dry conditions, but keeping an eye on the sky just after lunch for some pop-up showers and thunderstorms up until about 3-4 p.m. After that, skies will be clearing. 26 degrees today with that wind switching around to the northwest. That means lower humidity tonight and Sunday. Sunday, we also have a high of 26 degrees with mainly sunny skies. Just watch for some morning fog, especially to the north and up into cottage country. Today's high, 26 degrees with a slight humidex of 32.
0: It is 23 degrees in downtown Toronto, but feeling more like 27 with some light rain. And coming up on News Radio Toronto, your top headlines this hour and sports. 680 News Time, 1:43.
18: That's it for another shift. She's leaving work. Someone says, we're going for

0: some food. Wanna come? No thanks, she says. I have somewhere I need to go. Then she also goes for some food. At a food bank. One in four Ontario food bank visitors is working. 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
3: It is 23 degrees in downtown Toronto, but it feels more like 27 with some light rain. Good morning. I'm Kiana Alvarez, and here are the top stories this hour. Two men are in hospital after a fight in the Woodbine Beach boardwalk area last night. Officers say the first victim is suffering from serious injuries, while the second has minor injuries. Soccer fans are rejoicing after FIFA changed its water bottle ban for U.S. and Canadian stadiums. After receiving fierce criticism, FIFA says factory-sealed disposable water bottles are now allowed at matches. And as the FIFA World Cup approaches, city officials are dishing out advice to fans who plan to be downtown. They say to arrive to your destination early, and if you are attending a game, to have your tickets pulled up and ready. And now, time for sports. From Sportsnet 590 The Fan, here's Logan Libiak.
4: All right. Well, the New York Knicks are two wins away from their first NBA title in over 50 years. They managed to take down the Spurs again on Friday by a score of 105-104. The game came down to the wire as Victor Wembanyama chucked up a shot with seconds left for the win, but came up short. The Knicks go up 2-0 in the series with Game 3 in New York set for Monday night. Over to the ice now, the Marlies were able to turn their home luck around in the Eastern Conference Finals against the Wilkes-Barre Scranton Penguins Friday with a 5-1 win. They now sit just one win away from the Calder Cup Finals. The two teams head to Pennsylvania for Game 6 on Sunday night. Now over to the Rogers Centre, where the Jays were back at home Friday as they played host to the Baltimore Orioles. The two teams entered the fifth inning tied at one when Brandon Valenzuela stepped up to the dish with a man on base.
5: 2-2, and it's hit high. Right center field, it's gonna go!
4: Dan Schulman with the call on Sportsnet as the Jays jumped out to a 3-1 lead, but it wouldn't last long as the Orioles would tack on 5 runs in the 6th inning. Baltimore would ultimately go on to take the win by a score of 13-3. On the pitch, Team Canada were unable to put the ball in the net during their final World Cup tune-up game. They took on Ireland just a week out from the opener against Bosnia-Herzegovina and just a few days after a 2-0 win against Uzbekistan. The match finished tied at one goal apiece thanks to an Ireland-owned goal, giving Canada the draw. And finally, back over to the ice as Game 3 of the Stanley Cup Finals goes tonight. The Vegas Golden Knights play host to the Carolina Hurricanes in a series tied at 1 with puck drop at 8 on Sportsnet. 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
11: Good morning. You're listening to 680 News Radio. I'm Kate Hayes. York Regional Police say an automated license plate reader led them to a stolen vehicle from Barrie and the suspected thief. Police say Thursday an officer on patrol in the Yonge and King area of Richmond Hill received an alert from the in-car plate reader system identifying a gray Ford Edge as being stolen. The officer

0: kept an eye on the vehicle until additional units and the air support unit moved in to help.
1: Air 2, got the vehicle contained. They've got the driver out, and he's being taken into custody. All appears 10-4.
0: The suspect was taken into custody at St. John's Side Road and Industrial Parkway in Aurora. The 23-year-old from Barrie is facing numerous charges, including dangerous driving, theft of a vehicle, and breach of probation. One of the world's leading artificial intelligence companies is worried humans may lose control of AI. Anthropic wants the world's top AI companies to come up with a coordinated way to pause development of advanced AI systems. As cutting-edge AI gets increasingly faster, an AI system could become able to design and develop its own successor, leading to the risk of humans losing control. Some tech industry figures have long warned of this kind of scenario. Cars for Kids will be able to keep airing its commercials in California, at least for now. ABC's Alex Stone reports on a ruling while the issue is argued in court.
2: Cars for Kids, they have said through all of this, they're going to fight it, that the money does go to help children. Goes on to say, Cars for Kids programs benefit a wide array of children and teenagers. The uninterrupted airing of the ads will enable the charity to continue funding its programs for children and families.
0: A few weeks ago, a judge in California ruled the ad had to stop airing because of a lawsuit from a Southern California man. In his lawsuit, he had learned most of the money did not go to needy kids, instead going to Orthodox Jewish organizations to send teenagers to Israel. A Trump administration immigration policy has been struck down by a federal judge. It affected 39 countries.
3: The policy enacted after the shooting of two National Guard members that made it harder for immigrants from dozens of countries to stay and enter the country has been struck down. In a ruling harshly criticizing the administration, U.S. District Chief Judge John McConnell Jr. said the policy threw the lives of countless immigrants living in the United States into indeterminate legal limbo. The policies enacted after the National Guard shooting last year meant that immigrants from dozens of countries have been categorically barred from receiving final decisions on, among other things, their asylum, work permit, green card, and citizenship applications. I'm Haya Panjwani.
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10: From the 680 News Radio Traffic Center, I'm Ben Howes. All right, well, we're still looking at this delay on the northbound DVP approaching Don Mills. Two left lanes are blocked off by a stalled vehicle. It is slow from just north of the Bayview Bloor ramp. So just pack your patience as you make your way through there. Eastbound on the 401 approaching Liverpool in the express. Two left lanes are blocked off for construction. It is slow in the express from approaching Liverpool. There's a right lane blocked off in the collectors, also at Liverpool. No delays there, though. The ramp to Brock Road has a right lane taken out. That's all due to construction there. On the westbound 401, the Warden ramp to the westbound 401 is closed off for construction. On the westbound 403 at Mavis, there had been a right lane blocked by a stalled vehicle. That is now clear. At Waterdown, there is a right lane blocked off. That's also due to a stalled vehicle. Northbound on the 410, the Beauvaird and Sandalwood ramps to northbound 410 have just been taken out for overnight roadwork, and the ramp to Sandalwood also closed off for construction. Just got word from MTO that at Sandalwood, there's a right lane blocked off by a collision, so it is moving slowly through that stretch. On the Toronto bound QEW at Fairview Street, there's a left lane blocked off for construction. And then on the southbound 410 at Mayfield, the right lane's blocked off for construction. And the Mayfield ramps to the southbound 410 have been closed off for that same reason. Your next report's in less than 10 minutes. And now with the forecast, here is Chief Meteorologist Natasha Ramsahai.
11: 26 degrees today. Watching for some pre-dawn showers and thunderstorms with heavy downpours. Also this afternoon, we could see a few very isolated pop-up storms. That means not everyone will get them later today. And after about 3-4 p.m., we're in the clear and dry for the rest of the evening. 26 degrees today, 26 on Sunday. mainly

0: Sunny skies. We'll be keeping an eye on areas to the north early Sunday morning for some possible fog. And then Monday, sunny and 23. Temperatures and humidity creeping back up towards the second half of next week. Today's high, 26 degrees.
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4: This is All News Radio. Toronto and Vancouver cannabis shops are expecting a moderate high when the World Cup gets underway next week. Sean Cady thinks the tournament will boost sales at his store, Cosmic Charlie's, because it's a short walk from Toronto Stadium.
5: I had some people email me from other places in the world asking about my brand and about their plans to be coming. So I assume pot tourism is going to be, you know, a part of the equation.
4: Ontario's pot distributor says events tend to bring a 10% increase in sales for businesses within a 2-kilometer radius of the venue. A much-delayed construction project on Rutherford Road in York Region has been frustrating drivers for 5 years, but now 680's Kyle Hawking has some encouraging news.
6: If they gave out awards for the construction projects that have dragged on the longest and gone the most overtime, this one might win. Widening work on Rutherford's been happening since 2021 and has faced numerous delays, leading us to speak to frustrated drivers 2 years ago.
7: Going through three lights are passing, you're still waiting 20 minutes over.
8: Unfortunately, it's moving too slow.
6: Lane restrictions are still in effect between Jane and Keele, including a section where it goes down to one lane over the CN rail tracks near Melville. Work on that bridge has been the biggest headache for crews, but work is now wrapping up along the eastern section of this project, with York Region doing final paving between Thomas Cook and Bathurst overnights this week between 7 p.m. and 7 a.m. The latest estimate to finish the full project is this fall. With a 9-year drive, I'm Kyle Hawking.
4: Given the cost of living crisis, the war in the Middle East, and AI-related job uncertainty, do you still have the emotional bandwidth to worry about the environment? Carolyn Briette with Climate Action Network Canada weighs in on the Big Story podcast.
9: Not only are we now on the road to missing by a wide margin our 2030 and 2035 commitments, we are also, according to the Climate Institute, not going to meet carbon neutrality net zero by 2050.
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12: In theaters, He-Man returns to the big screen in a new live-action adaptation of Masters of the Universe.
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12: The Wayans brothers return in the sixth installment of the long-running Scary Movie franchise. Paul Rudd and Nick Jonas sing their hearts out in a new movie called Power Ballad. On streaming, Jennifer Lopez and Brett Goldstein find love in a new comedy called Office Romance, now on Netflix. And on Apple TV, Cape Fear gets adapted into a series. It stars Patrick Wilson, who spoke with ABC Audio.
14: Whether it's through phones and drones and AI and everything else, that's an invasion of privacy. I think we deal with both that issue and also just trust, I think, in who we believe and where we get our information from.
12: Mike Dubusky, ABC News.
15: I'm Phil Martino. A Toronto author and retired architect has ventured into the ice cream business. John Ota came up with the idea for cherry blossom ice cream after a visit to Japan for his book, The Dining Room.
16: When I went to the Japanese samurai house, I went during the cherry blossom blooming season, and I loved it. It was so beautiful, all these flowers. I thought about our Hyde Park cherry blossom. I thought, somebody should make an ice cream, a cherry blossom ice cream. So you can be walking through these trees and you could be eating ice cream and looking at beautiful flowers.

0: enjoying the spring. What a great combination. Somebody should do something like that.
1: So he did. You can find Cherry Blossom Ice Cream by John Ota at the Good Behavior Ice Cream stores in Toronto.
0: I called the people at Good Behavior Ice Cream, and I said to them, you know, I just got this idea. I know you don't have to do it or anything, but what about a cherry blossom ice cream so that people can eat ice cream while they're walking through the cherry blossoms in Hyde Park and different places in Toronto? And they agreed. So they made a cherry blossom ice cream. It's still available. It was very popular when the cherry blossoms were out. You know, hundreds of people ate the ice cream. The cherry blossoms have disappeared, which is part of their magic and part of their story. But the ice cream is still available, and it's a very nice, light, dreamy treat with notes of sakura and lychee and oolong.
1: John Ota is the creator of Cherry Blossom Ice Cream. With your Weekend Business Report, I'm Phil Martino.
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4: Good morning. It is Saturday, June 6th. I'm Kiana Alvarez, and here's what's making news right now. Two men are in hospital after a fight in the Woodbine Beach boardwalk area. Soccer fans are now allowed to bring a disposable water bottle to FIFA matches in the U.S. and Canada. And after years of planning, Mayor Olivia Chow says the city is more than ready to accommodate the masses for the World Cup.
6: The Knicks are two wins away from being crowned NBA champions. The Toronto Marlies' Calder Cup dreams get even closer with a win and a rough night for the Blue Jays in their return home against the Orioles. Sports at 15.
4: 680 News Time 201. It's time for Rogers Xfinity Internet traffic and weather together on the ones. Here's Ben Howes.
7: Thanks, Kiana. All right. Well, we have an update on the northbound DVP approaching Don Mills. Two left lanes had been closed off by a stalled vehicle. That is now clear. All lanes are available on the DVP and it is moving smoothly. Elsewhere on your major routes on the eastbound 401 approaching Liverpool in the express, two left lanes are blocked off for construction. It is moving slowly in the express through this stretch from approaching Liverpool. There is a right lane blocked off in the collectors, also at Liverpool. That's not causing any delays. The ramp to Brock Road has a right lane blocked off as well. That's all due to construction on the eastbound 401. Westbound on the 401, the Warden ramps to the westbound 401 have been closed off for construction. And then approaching Mavis, you're going to find the transfer to the collectors has a right lane blocked off by a collision. Moving over to the westbound 403 at Waterdown, there had been a right lane blocked off by a stalled vehicle. That is now clear. Northbound on the 410, the Beauvais and Sandalwood ramps to the northbound 410, both blocked off, as is the ramp to Sandalwood from the northbound 410. And then at Sandalwood, you're going to find a right lane blocked off by a collision. It's moving slowly through that stretch as well. On the Toronto-bound QEW at Fairview Street, a left lane's been taken out for construction. Then on the southbound 410 at Mayfield, you're going to find a right lane blocked for construction. And the Mayfield ramps at the southbound 410 closed off for construction as well. Your next report's in less than 10 minutes. And now with the forecast, here is Chief Meteorologist Natasha Ramsahai.
8: Thunderstorms through the pre-dawn hours and then another risk of some pop-up afternoon showers and thunderstorms through the early afternoon. This is not going to be an all-day rain, so do not cancel your outdoor plans. We should be in the clear after about 4 p.m. or so at the latest, and then skies will be clearing. The high, 26 degrees with a slight humidex of 32. Today's high, 26 degrees.
4: It is 23 degrees in downtown Toronto, feeling more like 27 with some light rain. 680 News Time, 2:03.

0: Two men are in hospital after a fight Friday night in the Woodbine Beach boardwalk area. Toronto police say they were called around 9 o'clock. Officers found a victim who was stabbed and he was taken to hospital in serious but stable condition. Shortly after, police say they found another victim who was assaulted. He was taken to hospital with minor injuries, and there's still no suspect information at this time. 680 News Time 204. FIFA says fans are allowed to bring in a disposable water bottle to matches in the U.S. and Canada now. In a video post on X, the chief operating officer explains that the ban is only for hard-sided reusable water bottles due to security concerns.
1: One soft, plastic, disposable, factory-sealed water bottle, up to 20 ounces, will be permitted for spectators.
0: The clarification comes a day after major backlash, including Mayor Olivia Chow, who called the ban a money grab. Clear plastic bottles are usually allowed for events at BMO Field, as well as Scotiabank Arena, Rogers Centre, and Rogers Stadium. And with just 1 week until the World Cup kicks off in Toronto, Mayor Olivia Chow says they're ready to welcome fans from around the globe. City's Brandon Chogri has more.
2: While the city wants to make sure fans are ready, fans are wondering if the city is ready. Is Toronto ready to welcome those hundreds of thousands of soccer fans from all around the world? Mayor Olivia Chow tells me they are.
3: We have special ambassadors welcoming people with thousands of volunteers all set to go. And of course, the stadium is in perfect shape and the roads are being fixed, subways being fixed this weekend. We are ready.
2: Months and months of preparations at City Hall, Toronto Stadium, transit lines and beyond will all culminate next Friday when Canada takes on Bosnia and Herzegovina in the first ever World Cup match on Canadian soil. At City Hall, Brandon Chogri, City News.
0: 680 News Time 205. GO Train users can expect hefty service disruptions this weekend. City's David Zura reports.
4: Modified service on the Lakeshore West line from Union to West Harbour, and no trains on the Lakeshore East line from Union to Oshawa College Go. As well, no trains on the Stouffville line from Old Elm to Union. We did reach out to Metrolinx, a spokesperson telling us bus service will be in place of trains, and said that this work is to accommodate major track upgrades. The Up Express will also be running on a reduced schedule.
5: Downtown Toronto, David Zura, City News.
0: Toronto police are investigating a crash between a motorcycle and a TTC bus near Bayview and Sheppard. It happened around 3:45 Friday afternoon on Sheppard at Barbary, just east of Bayview. The male driver of the motorcycle has been rushed to hospital with serious injuries, but no one on the bus was hurt. 680 News Time 206. There are no shortage of events taking place in the city to keep you busy this weekend. 680's Lisa Amaral joins us with the rundown.
6: It is a busy weekend here in the city. Hungaro Fest is happening down at Sankofa Square. There you can try out the rich flavors of Hungarian cuisine, explore a diverse selection of products, witness captivating performances, and even more. It is completely free to attend and runs all day from 11 a.m. until 11 p.m. If you're looking to dance the weekend away, all things go Music Festival has got you covered. It's back and it's taking over RBC Amphitheater both today and tomorrow. Today, the show will be headlined by Kesha and Toronto's own The Beaches, and tomorrow it'll be headlined by Lord and The Wet Leg. Gates will open at 2 p.m. and the headliners are set to take stage at around 9:30. And if you're a fan of comics, the Toronto Comic Arts Festival is being held at Mattamy Athletic Center this weekend. The festival seeks to spotlight emerging talent alongside established creators. And the best part, it's completely free to attend. I'm Lisa Emerald.
0: 680 News Time 207. It was an electric four quarters in San Antonio Friday night as the New York Knicks and Spurs clashed in Game 2 of the NBA Finals. 680's Logan.

0: separate the New York Knicks from hoisting their first NBA championship in 53 years. The Knicks managed to go up 2-0 over Victor Wembanyama and the San Antonio Spurs with a 105-104 win on Friday night. Karl Anthony Towns had a huge game, going for 21 points and 13 rebounds, while Wemby shined once again in a losing effort as he racked up 29 points along with 9 boards. Following the game, Knicks head coach Mike Brown spoke on his team's response to the Spurs keeping it close down the wire.
1: No matter what run they went on, no matter what time of the game, our guys just kept uplifting one another. Not just the guys on the floor, but the guys on the bench.
0: Game 3 is set to go Monday night in the city that never sleeps, with tip-off at 8:30. I'm Logan Libiak.
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20: Thanks, Kiana. All right, well, we still have a couple issues out there on your major routes to tell you about. They're not causing major delays at this point, but definitely something you want to be aware of. So on the eastbound 401 approaching Liverpool, in the express, two left lanes are blocked off, and in the collectors, a right lane is blocked off. This had been causing delays earlier. It looks like it's moving pretty well now, though. Not too much volume out on the roads, as you might imagine. On the westbound 401, the Warden Ramp to the westbound 401 is closed off for construction. Approaching Mavis, you're going to find the transfer to the collectors as a right lane blocked off by a collision. You can still use it. Just be careful as you do so. On the northbound 410, there's lots of construction to tell you about. So the Beauvert and Sandalwood ramps to the northbound 410, both closed for construction, as is the ramp to Sandalwood for that same reason. And then at Sandalwood, you're going to find a right lane blocked off by a collision. On the Toronto-bound QEW at Fairview Street, a left lane's been taken out for construction. And on the, on the southbound 410 at Mayfield, the right lane's blocked off for construction. And the Mayfield ramps to the southbound 410 have been closed off for that same reason. Your next report is coming up in less than 10 minutes. And now with the forecast, here is Chief Meteorologist Natasha Ramsahai.
21: Well, we do have showers and thunderstorms early this morning, as well as another round of pop-up showers and storms through the early part of the afternoon. It's not an all-day rain, so do not cancel your outdoor plans, especially after 4 p.m. We should be in the clear at that point. 26 degrees today, feeling like 32, and a slight bit of humidity out there for the first half of today, but the winds will switch to the northwest. It'll bring in some fresher air. Sunday, some morning cloud, but lots of sunshine and staying dry through the afternoon with a high of 26 degrees as well. Today's high, also 26.
2: It is 23 degrees in downtown Toronto, but feeling more like 27 and with some light rain. Fans of the TV show Buffy

0: Buffy the Vampire Slayer and Ted Lasso are mourning the passing of Anthony Head. ABC's Mike Dubesky has more.
1: Anthony Head is best known for playing the mentor Giles on the series Buffy the Vampire Slayer.
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3: 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My ex-wife's the one who brought the hillbilly to our shores.
1: Even acting alongside Meryl Streep in the film The Iron Lady. His daughter's telling the BBC that Head passed away due to complications from pneumonia. He was 72. Mike Dubesky, ABC News.
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0: It is 23 degrees in downtown Toronto, but feels like more like 27 with some light rain. Good morning. I'm Kiana Alvarez, and here are the top stories this hour. Toronto police are investigating a fight that put two men in hospital. It happened in the Woodbine Beach Boardwalk area last night, with one victim in stable condition but suffering from serious injuries and the other with minor injuries. FIFA took back its water bottle ban for U.S. and Canadian stadiums after receiving intense criticism. Fans are now allowed to bring a sealed and disposable water bottle to games. And the City of Toronto has undergone several changes and preparations for the FIFA World Cup, and it still is this weekend. But Mayor Olivia Chow wants to reassure Torontonians that the city is indeed ready for the masses. And now, time for sports. From Sportsnet 590 The Fan, here's Logan Libiak.
8: The New York Knicks have now won 13 straight games as they took down the Spurs 105-104 to go up 2-0 in the NBA Finals. Karl-Anthony Towns led the way for New York with 21 points and 13 boards to help the team get one step closer to their first ring in 53 years. The series now heads to New York for Game 3 on Monday night. We had some AHL Eastern Conference final action in the city last night as the Toronto Marlies went up 3-2 in their series following back-to-back home losses against the Wilkes-Barre Scranton Penguins. Neither team had been able to notch a home win in the series, but the Marlies have now changed that with a 5-1 victory last night. The Jays were back at the Rogers Centre for a battle of the birds against the Baltimore Orioles. Toronto took a 3-1 lead thanks to a two-run shot from Brandon Valenzuela in the fifth. But then the sixth inning happened.
9: And this is hit high and deep to left field. Sanchez will turn and watch it sail into the seats, up into the second deck.
8: That's Dan Schulman with the call on Sportsnet 1. Kobe Mayo had a two-run shot in the sixth as the Orioles put 5 runs on the board to take back the lead and end the night for Trey Savage. Baltimore would go on to win the game 13-3. It was one final tune-up game for Canada Friday ahead of their World Cup opener less than a week away now. The match ended tied at 1-1 as Canada were unable to score on their own, with the squad's only goal being an own goal from Ireland's Jake O'Brien. And tonight, the Stanley Cup Finals continue in Las Vegas with puck drop in Game 3 between the Hurricanes and Golden Knights, set for 8 on Sportsnet. Sports at 15 and 45 past every hour or anytime at sportsnet.ca.
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1: You're listening to 680 News Radio Toronto. Good morning. I'm Brendan Lang. So-called criminal tourism was targeted in an investigation by police in Durham Region, resulting in almost four dozen arrests. 680's Phil Martino has more.
2: Durham Regional Police say 46 people are facing charges in connection with their Project Jet Setter probe. The investigations connected to Project Jet Setter date back to 2019. Chief Peter Morera says they remain ongoing.
3: This initiative focuses on what we define as criminal tourism, an organized group deliberately traveling into our country and into our communities to commit targeted high-profit crimes.
2: Officers have tracked more than 200 incidents tied to criminal tourism, resulting in over $2.6 million in confirmed financial losses, and that's in Durham alone.
3: We are seeing the same concerning patterns. Large-scale retail thefts, vehicle and financing frauds, staged collisions, distraction-style thefts.
2: Police say they're looking for 164 other suspects. I'm Phil Martino.
1: Another kind of international soccer tournament will be happening soon in Montreal. The Canadian Street Soccer Association is forming a Team Canada made up of people across the country who are experiencing homelessness. Former participant turned coach for Team Canada, Emma Zero Ballant, says the goal is to help people improve their lives.
4: So this is meant to kind of see those people where they're at and see if we can find ways to help improve their lives in whatever that might mean.
1: The Homeless World Cup involves more than 70 organizations. And longtime NHL executive and former Maple Leafs general manager Cliff Fletcher has died at the age of 90. 680's Luke Shields reports.
5: The Toronto Maple Leafs announced today that longtime team executive Cliff Fletcher has died at the age of 90. Fletcher got his first NHL GM job with the expansion Atlanta Flames in 1972. He remained with the Flames as general manager until 1991, which included their move to Calgary in 1980 and capturing the Stanley Cup with the franchise in 1989. Fletcher then became president and general manager of the Maple Leafs in 1991 and assumed the role until 97. He was at the helm of the team's most successful season since their last Stanley Cup championship in 1967, when the Leafs came within one game of the Cup final in 93. After leaving the Leafs at the conclusion of the 97 season, Fletcher spent time working in the front office for both the Tampa Bay Lightning and Phoenix Coyotes, but returned to the Leafs for parts of two seasons as GM and 15 more as a senior advisor, and was inducted into the Hockey Hall of Fame as a builder in 2004. I'm Luke Shields.
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11: 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It's a pretty

0: From the 680 News Radio Traffic Center, I'm Ben Howes. It's a pretty smooth drive out there on your major routes. No delays to tell you about at this time, but roads are looking a bit slick. We got some rain earlier, so seeing some pretty slick conditions out there. Just make sure you're always driving according to conditions. I'll go over some of the issues that are in place right now. On the eastbound 401 approaching Liverpool in the express, two left lanes are blocked off, and in the collectors, a right lane is blocked off, both for construction. Had been causing delays earlier, but it looks like it's moving pretty smoothly now. The ramp to Brock Road still has a right lane blocked off as well. That's all due to construction. Westbound on the 401, the Warden ramp to the westbound 401 is closed off for construction. That's both north and southbound Warden ramps. Approaching Mavis, you're going to find the transfer to the collectors has a right lane blocked off. That's due to a collision. You can still use that transfer. Just be careful as you do so. Northbound on the 410, the Boulevard and Sandalwood ramps of northbound 410 have both been taken out for construction, as has the ramp to Sandalwood from the northbound 410. At Sandalwood, there had been a right lane blocked by a collision. That is now clear. Moving over to the Toronto-bound QEW at Fairview Street, a left lane's blocked off for construction. And then on the southbound 410 at Mayfield, you're going to find a right lane blocked for construction, and the Mayfield ramps to the southbound 410 closed off for that same reason. Your next report's in less than 10 minutes. And now with the forecast, here is Chief Meteorologist Natasha Ramsahai.
1: 26 degrees today. Watching for some pre-dawn showers and thunderstorms with heavy downpours. Also this afternoon, we could see a few very isolated pop-up storms. That means not everyone will get them later today. And after about 3-4 p.m., we're in the clear and dry for the rest of the evening. 26 degrees today, 26 on Sunday, mainly sunny skies. We'll be keeping an eye on areas to the north early Sunday morning for some possible fog. And then Monday, sunny and 23, temperatures and humidity creeping back up towards the second half of next week. Today's high, 26 degrees.
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7: You're tuned in to All News Radio. Ontario's police watchdog is investigating a crash that seriously injured a 23-year-old man after fleeing from Peterborough police. Investigators with the SIU say shortly after 11 in the morning yesterday, officers were called for reports of an erratic driver of a Dodge Charger. Police attempted to stop the driver with the lights and sirens on. However, the driver took off. After a short pursuit, the driver of the Charger was involved in a crash near County Road 10, south of Highway 115. He was taken to hospital with serious injuries. People are ducking for cover and waving their hands around in a popular park on Toronto's waterfront. The red-winged blackbirds, who call Little Norway Park home, are nesting and getting territorial. 680's Kevin Meisner has the story and reaction from Queen's Quay in Bathurst.
8: If you get too close to the red-winged blackbird nests here in Little Norway Park, they will let you know. They chirp up a storm. If that doesn't work, they dive bomb and chase you. They nearly landed on this man's head.
9: I mean, I was just trying to, like, have a sit, and, like, it nearly took my head out. Like, I was kind of surprised. So I was just looking around to wonder, like, what's happening.
8: The bird swooped right down.
9: Yeah, I know. That's crazy, right?
8: Heather tells me some people think the birds are picking on them specifically, but no.
10: It's everybody.
8: It's nothing personal.
10: Nothing personal. Yeah, because there are some people who are just, and are terrified, too. They wonder what they've done.
8: All of this is normal behavior. The experts say male red-winged blackbirds fiercely defend their territories during breeding season. We've been warned. Near Queen's Quay in Bathurst, I'm Kevin Meisner.
7: And it was a big day at the ballpark for hundreds of kids as they took the field at a brand new Field of Dreams, thanks to the Toronto Blue Jays. City's Audra Brown with the story.
11: It would be crazy if I, maybe other people, would become an MLB player.
12: These Blue Jays Academy kids got to be the first to take the field on the new Field of Dreams diamond at Christie Pitts Park in Toronto. They're working on all aspects of their game with coaches from the Jays Academy.
13: I think it is a dream for some kids that don't really get to play on good fields, and now there is one for kids to play on good fields.
12: Toronto Playground Baseball Association received an $88,000 Field of Dreams grant from the Jays Care Foundation for these ballpark upgrades to Christie Pitts Diamond 2, and the kids give it a grand slam review.
14: The new dirt, and I really like how the lines are organized.
15: I think it's very considerate to kids because kids like playing baseball.

0: Well, the Toronto Blue Jays have funded more than 250 Field of Dreams in community parks across Canada.
1: Rogers owns the Blue Jays and is also the parent company of this radio station and City TV. Your weekend business report is coming up next.
2: I'm Chris McCusker. Expedia's Unpacked 26 Summer Report is out, and a few interesting travel trends appear to be emerging among Canadians. Melanie Fish is a travel expert.
3: The headline for summer travel trends is that this is the stay here summer, as Expedia is calling it, not the stay home summer. People are worried about value. They're staying a little closer to home, but they're not skipping their summer vacations.
2: And we are also hotel hopping.
3: The Hotels.com app surfaced an interesting trend this summer. People are booking a hotel for their trip, then they're adding another hotel to the same trip. And a couple of things can be happening there. So someone might want to go to Toronto to a Blue Jays game, stay close to the stadium, but then head out to the country on the same trip just to have a more relaxing stay, or a business trip this summer. You might stay at a business hotel and then add a luxury night onto that. So that's the increase in hotel hopping we're seeing this

0: on, buckle up, and stop messing around. I didn't sign up as DD just to end up in a ditch.
1: Even sober, young drivers are 9 times more likely to crash. 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
2: Congratulations on winning the Chicago pitch. I have taxi chits here to get everyone home safely. Let's not have this win end in a loss.
1: Convicted drunk drivers will be stopped at the U.S. border. 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
1: Good morning. It is Saturday, June 6th. I'm Kiana Alvarez, and here's what's making news right now. Toronto police are investigating a fight at Woodbine Beach that put two people in hospital. After fierce criticism, FIFA made changes to its water bottle ban at World Cup matches. City officials have advice for soccer fans and commuters who plan to celebrate downtown. And commuters can expect significant delays on the roads and TTC this weekend.
2: The Knicks grow their lead in the NBA Finals. The Marlies get one step closer to the Calder Cup. And the Jays suffer a blowout in their return home. Sports at 45.
1: 680 News Time 2:31. It's time for Rogers Xfinity Internet traffic and weather together on the ones. Here's Ben Howes.
3: Thanks, Kiana. All right, well, starting on the eastbound 401, approaching Liverpool and the collectors, you're still finding this right lane blocked off, as well as two left lanes blocked off in the express. So you're not seeing any delays through here. Had been causing delays earlier, but not really at this hour. You're also going to find the ramp to Brock Road has a right lane blocked off for construction. That's all construction on the eastbound 401. Westbound on the 401, the Warden ramp to the westbound 401 is closed off for construction, both north and southbound Warden. Approaching Mavis, you're going to find the transfer to the collectors has a right lane blocked off by a collision. You can still use it. Just be careful as you do so. On the northbound 410, the Boulevard and Sandalwood ramps to the northbound 410 have both been closed off, and the ramp to Sandalwood's been taken out as well. That's all due to construction. Moving over to the Toronto-bound QEW at Fairview Street, a left lane's blocked off for construction. On the southbound 410 at Mayfield, a right lane's been taken out, and the Mayfield ramps to the southbound 410 have been blocked off as well. That is also due to construction. Your next report is coming up in less than 10 minutes, and now with the forecast, here is Chief Meteorologist Natasha Ramsahai.
4: Getting up to 26 degrees today with a slight humidex of 32, but that humidity, that little bit that's out there, it's going to drop as we go through later today. Winds will switch to the north. We are in for these pre-dawn thunderstorms, heavy downpours, not all day rain though. We'll likely just start to see some pop-up showers and thunderstorms once again after the lunch hour. And after 4 p.m., we're done with it. Sky's clearing for the rest of the evening. Today's high, 26 degrees.
1: It is 23 degrees in downtown Toronto, but it feels more like 27, and there is some light rain. 680 News Time, 2:32. Toronto police are investigating in the Woodbine Beach boardwalk area after a fight that put two men in hospital. The call came in around 9 o'clock last night, and officers found the first victim with stab wounds. He was taken to hospital with serious injuries. The second victim was found shortly after, and police say he was assaulted and taken to hospital with minor injuries. No information on a suspect has been released yet. 680 News Time 2:33. FIFA is now clarifying its water bottle ban at World Cup matches after fierce criticism. In a video on Friday evening on X, FIFA says that each fan can bring in one plastic 20-ounce factory-sealed disposable water bottle into any U.S. and Canada stadium that's hosting a game. The chief operating officer for the 2026 World Cup says there's still a ban in place, though.
5: What is not allowed are hard-sided reusable water containers, which could pose a safety and security risk.
1: This clarification of the ban comes after outcry and backlash from fans and city officials, including Mayor Olivia Chow. The city's officials had reached out saying that heat was a concern for fans in the stadium. 680 News Time 2:34. As the FIFA World Cup approaches Toronto, city officials have some advice for fans who plan to make their way downtown. Brandon Chogri with City News reports.
2: If you're taking transit down to one of those World Cup matches, make sure you give yourself plenty of time to get there before kickoff. And if you've got tickets, make sure they're loaded on your phone before you leave the house.
6: Officials from across Toronto giving a final update at City Hall on Friday. The man hired by the city to solve Toronto's vehicle traffic woes has some advice for fans. Leave the car behind.
7: If you're attending a match or visiting a fan event, as Sharon said, public transit will be the easiest and most reliable way to get around. Our plan includes enhanced transit services. There will be no public parking at Toronto Stadium, and parking will be extremely limited in the area as well.
2: At City Hall, Brandon Chogri, City News.
1: 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Commuters can expect significant delays on the roads and TTC this weekend. Due

0: to festival season, scheduled upgrades, and last-minute preparations for the World Cup. David Zura from City News has more.
1: First up on the roads, Dundas Street West. We've got the Due West Fest that's happening. That closure is already in effect and will remain in effect right through the weekend. Also, on Saturday here in downtown Toronto, the Shoppers Drug Mart Run for Women happening that Saturday morning and will be responsible for a number of road closures in the area of the University of Toronto campus. We've also got disruptions to both the GO Train Network as well as the TTC. First up, the TTC. We're looking at a Sunday closure on Line 1, a big one between St. George and Sheppard West, with shuttle buses replacing trains. Much of this TTC work is tied to last-minute preparations for the FIFA World Cup, according to officials. Downtown Toronto, David Zura, City News.
0: 680 News Time 2:36. Peel police are investigating a three-vehicle crash in Mississauga that seriously injured one person. It happened around 3:45 on Friday afternoon at Thomas and 9th Line. That's near Britannia. Paramedics took one driver to hospital with serious life-threatening injuries, but they are now stable. And police say north and southbound 9th Line is closed between Thomas and Brynwood Gate. There are a ton of different events happening across the city this weekend to get you and your family out of the house. 680's Lisa Emerald joins us with all the details.
2: Due West Fest is taking over the streets of Toronto this weekend. The fest will include live music, arts and crafts, global food vendors, and local artisan shops. The three-day festival runs along the heart of Little Portugal, which means roads are closed on Dundas between Lansdowne and Ossington. The fest continues today and tomorrow, running from 6 p.m. to 11 p.m. each day. 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It will transform the city's streets, stages, and public spaces into a massive creative sanctuary. The festival got started on June 3rd and will run until June 28. You can find more information at luminatofestival.com. I'm Lisa Emerald.
0: 680 News Time 2:37. The Blue Jays kicked off a 9-game homestay Friday night against the Baltimore Orioles. But as 680's Logan Libiak tells us, it was another brutal day for the pitchers.
3: It wasn't the return home the Jays were hoping for.
4: 2-2. And it's hit high and deep. Right center field.
3: That hit from Adley Rutschman in the first would end up being ruled a home run and gave the Orioles an early lead. Following a two-run bomb from Brandon Valenzuela in the fifth for the Jays, Baltimore scored five in the sixth to jump back in front and didn't look back. Rutschman finished the game with five RBIs as the Orioles took the win 13-3. Following the game, manager John Schneider gave an update on Dalton Varsho, who left in the fourth inning with wrist discomfort.
5: It kind of just crept up on him a little bit as he was hitting against the machine before the game, and just want to be extra careful with him. X-rays are negative. I think it's just more inflammation in his wrist.
3: The two teams are back at the Rogers Center Saturday with first pitch set for 3:07. I'm Logan Libiak.
0: 680 News Time 2:38. Beach season is back. 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All of them will be open by June 20th. And coming up on 680 News Radio, your gas price update. 680 News Time, 2:39.
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0: 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Empro says the price dropped 5 cents at midnight to $1.72.9 cents a liter at most GTA stations. And coming up in 60 seconds, your traffic and weather report. 680 News Time, 2:40.
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4: 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It's time for Rogers Xfinity Internet traffic and weather together on the ones. Here is Ben Howes.
5: Thanks, Kiana. All right, well, we're still looking at a pretty smooth drive out there on your major routes. The roads are looking a little slick, though. It's been raining throughout the GTA, so just make sure you're always driving according to conditions. I'll go over some of the issues that are in place right now. So on the eastbound 401, approaching Liverpool in the collectors, a right lane's blocked, and in the express, two left lanes are blocked. That's due to construction. Had been causing delays earlier, but not anymore. The ramp to Brock Road also has a right lane taken out, also due to construction. Westbound on the 401, the north and southbound Warden ramps to the westbound 401, both closed off for construction. Then approaching Mavis, you're going to find the transfer to the collectors has a right lane blocked. That's due to a collision. You can still use the transfer. Just be careful as you do so. On the 40 rebound QEW at Niagara Street, a right lane's been taken out by a collision. Moving over to the Toronto bound QEW at Fairview Street, a left lane's blocked off for construction. On the northbound 410, the Beauverde and Sandalwood ramps to the northbound 410 are both closed for construction, and the ramp to Sandalwood's been taken out as well, also for construction. Southbound on the 410 at Mayfield, a right lane's blocked, and the Mayfield ramp to the southbound 410 have been blocked off as well. That is also due to construction. Your next report is coming up in less than 10 minutes, and now with the forecast, here is Chief Meteorologist Natasha Ramsahai.
6: A bit unsettled to start off the weekend with some pre-dawn showers, thunderstorms. That's likely going to bring some heavy downpours and gusty winds. We're waking up, though, to dry conditions, but keeping an eye on the sky just after lunch for some pop-up showers and thunderstorms up until about 3, 4 p.m. After that, skies will be clearing. 26 degrees today with that wind switching around to the northwest. That means lower humidity tonight and Sunday. Sunday, we also have a high of 26 degrees with mainly sunny skies. Just watch for some morning fog, especially to the north and up into cottage country. Today's high, 26 degrees with a slight humidex of 32.
4: It is 23 degrees in downtown Toronto, but feels more like 27 with some light rain. Given the cost of living crisis, the war in the Middle East, and AI-related job uncertainty, do you still have the emotional bandwidth to worry about the environment? Carolyn Briette with Climate Action Network Canada weighs in on the Big Story podcast.
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4: It is 23 degrees in downtown Toronto. But

0: Boardwalk area last night. Officers say the first victim is suffering from serious injuries, while the second has minor injuries. And soccer fans are rejoicing after FIFA changed its water bottle ban for U.S. and Canadian stadiums. After receiving fierce criticism, FIFA says factory-sealed disposable water bottles are now allowed at matches. And now, time for sports. 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
1: All right. Well, the New York Knicks are two wins away from their first NBA title in over 50 years. They managed to take down the Spurs again on Friday by a score of 105-104. The game came down to the wire as Victor Wembanyama chucked up a shot with seconds left for the win, but came up short. The Knicks go up 2-0 in the series with Game 3 in New York set for Monday night. Over to the ice now, the Marlies were able to turn their home luck around in the Eastern Conference Finals against the Wilkes-Barre Scranton Penguins Friday with a 5-1 win. They now sit just one win away from the Calder Cup Finals. The two teams head to Pennsylvania for Game 6 on Sunday.

0: night. Now over to the Rogers Center, where the Jays were back at home Friday as they played host to the Baltimore Orioles. The two teams entered the fifth inning tied at one when Brandon Valenzuela stepped up to the dish with a man on base.
1: 2-2, and it's hit high and deep. Right center field, it's going to go!
0: Dan Schulman with the call on Sportsnet as the Jays jumped out to a 3-1 lead, but it wouldn't last long as the Orioles would tack on five runs in the sixth inning. Baltimore would ultimately go on to take the win by a score of 13-3. On the pitch, Team Canada were unable to put the ball in the net during their final World Cup tune-up game. They took on Ireland just a week out from the opener against Bosnia-Herzegovina and just a few days after a 2-0 win against Uzbekistan. The match finished tied at one goal apiece thanks to an Ireland-owned goal, giving Canada the draw. And finally, back over to the ice as Game 3 of the Stanley Cup Finals goes tonight. The Vegas Golden Knights play host to the Carolina Hurricanes in a series tied at 1 with puck drop at 8 on Sportsnet. 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
4: Life's noisy enough. Everything demands your attention. So here's something rare. Ah, silence. It's under a

0: York Regional Police say an automated license plate reader led them to a stolen vehicle from Barrie and the suspected thief. Police say Thursday an officer on patrol in the Young and King area of Richmond Hill received an alert from the in-car plate reader system identifying a gray Ford Edge as being stolen. The officer kept an eye on the vehicle until additional units and the air support unit moved in to help.
1: Air 2 got the vehicle contained. They've got the driver out and he's being taken into custody. All appears 10-4.
0: The suspect was taken into custody at St. John's Side Road in Industrial Parkway in Aurora. The 23-year-old from Barrie is facing numerous charges, including dangerous driving, theft of a vehicle, and breach of probation. One of the world's leading artificial intelligence companies is worried humans may lose control of AI. Anthropic wants the world's top AI companies to come up with a coordinated way to pause development of advanced AI systems. As cutting-edge AI gets increasingly faster, an AI system could become able to design and develop its own successor, leading to the risk of humans losing control. Some tech industry figures have long warned of this kind of scenario. Cars for Kids will be able to keep airing its commercials in California, at least for now. ABC's Alex Stone reports on a ruling while the issue is argued in court.
2: Cars for Kids, they have said through all of this, they're going to fight it, that the money does go to help children. Goes on to say, Cars for Kids programs benefit a wide array of children and teenagers. The uninterrupted airing of the ads will enable the charity to continue funding its programs for children and families.
0: A few weeks ago, a judge in California ruled the ad had to stop airing because of a lawsuit from a Southern California man. In his lawsuit, he had learned most of the money did not go to needy kids, instead going to Orthodox Jewish organizations to send teenagers to Israel. A Trump administration immigration policy has been struck down by a federal judge. It affected 39 countries.
3: The policy enacted after the shooting of two National Guard members that made it harder for immigrants from dozens of countries to stay and enter the country has been struck down. In a ruling harshly criticizing the administration, U.S. District Chief Judge John McConnell Jr. said the policy threw the lives of countless immigrants living in the United States into indeterminate legal limbo. The policies enacted after the National Guard shooting last year meant that immigrants from dozens of countries have been categorically barred from receiving final decisions on, among other things, their asylum, work permit, green card, and citizenship applications. I'm Haya Panjwani.
0: Traffic and weather together is coming up next.
4: 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For Canada. Hi, this is Dan Hill. I grew up in the vinyl album era, so I've always loved reading liner notes. Nowadays, I carry that passion with me every time I go shopping. I read every label. And when the label says Canada, that's music to my ears. Shop as if your country depends on it. 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
6: From the 680 News Radio Traffic Center, I'm Ben Howes. All right, well, starting on the eastbound 401, approaching Liverpool in the collectors, a right lane is blocked off. In the express, two left lanes are blocked off. Those are both construction projects that are in place right now. The ramp to Brock Road has a right lane blocked off for that same reason. Westbound on the 401, the Warden ramp to the westbound 401 is closed off for construction. Approaching Mavis, the transfer to the collectors has a right lane blocked off by a collision. On the 40 rebound QEW at Niagara Street, a right lane's blocked off by a collision. Toronto bound on the QEW at Fairview Street, a left lane's been blocked off for construction. On the southbound 410 at Mayfield, a right lane's blocked off for construction, and the Mayfield ramps to the southbound 410 have been closed off for that same reason. And on the northbound 410, the Beauverde and Sandalwood ramps to the northbound 410 have both been closed for construction, and the ramp to Sandalwood is completely closed also due to construction. Your next report is coming up in less than 10 minutes, an hour with the forecast. Here is Chief Meteorologist Natasha Ramsahai.
7: Outdoor plans do not have to be canceled. canceled today because of that risk of thunderstorms. We're going to have likely two rounds, one through the pre-dawn hours and a second round of pop-up isolated storms throughout the middle of the day and the early part of the afternoon. After 4 p.m., we should be in the clear. So all of your evening plans and outdoor plans are good to go through the second half of today. 26 degrees, a slight humidex of 32.

0: Sunday, mainly sunny, also 26, but it's going to feel a bit fresher because of a northeast breeze. So low humidity. Monday, sunshine and 23. Tuesday, increasing cloud with a high of 26. And by Wednesday, we're starting to bring back significant humidity as we head towards the end of the week. That Humidex could be approaching 40. Through the day today, temperatures up to 26 degrees.
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7: This is All News Radio. Toronto and Vancouver cannabis shops are expecting a moderate high when the World Cup gets underway next week. Sean Cady thinks the tournament will boost sales at his store, Cosmic Charlie's, because it's a short walk from Toronto Stadium.
8: I had some people email me from other places in the world asking about my brand and about their plans to be coming. So I assume pot tourism is going to be, you know, a part of the equation.
7: Ontario's pot distributor says events tend to bring a 10% increase in sales for businesses within a 2-kilometer radius of the venue. A much-delayed construction project on Rutherford Road in York Region has been frustrating drivers for 5 years, but now 680's Kyle Hawking has some encouraging news.
9: If they gave out awards for the construction projects that have dragged on the longest and gone the most overtime, this one might win. Widening work on Rutherford's been happening since 2021 and has faced numerous delays, leading us to speak to frustrated drivers 2 years ago.
10: Going through three lights are passing, you're still waiting 20 minutes over.
11: Unfortunately, it's moving too slow.
9: Lane restrictions are still in effect between Jane and Keele, including a section where it goes down to one lane over the CN rail tracks near Melville. Work on that bridge has been the biggest headache for crews. The work is now wrapping up along the eastern section of this project, with York Region doing final paving between Thomas Cook and Bathurst overnights this week between 7 p.m. and 7 a.m. The latest estimate to finish the full project is this fall. With a 9-year drive, I'm Kyle Hawking.
7: Given the cost of living crisis, the war in the Middle East, and AI-related job uncertainty, do you still have the emotional bandwidth to worry about the environment? Carolyn Briette with Climate Action Network Canada weighs in on the Big Story podcast.
12: Not only are we now on the road to missing by a wide margin our 2030 and 2035 commitments, we are also, according to the Climate Institute, not going to meet carbon neutrality net zero by 2050.
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15: In theaters, He-Man returns to the big screen in a new live-action adaptation of Masters of the Universe.
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15: The Wayans brothers return in the 6th installment of the long-running Scary Movie franchise. Paul Rudd and Nick Jonas sing their hearts out in a new movie called Power Ballad. On streaming, Jennifer Lopez and Brett Goldstein find love in a new comedy called Office Romance, now on Netflix. And on Apple TV, Cape Fear gets adapted into a series. It stars Patrick Wilson, who spoke with ABC Audio.
17: Whether it's through phones and drones and AI and everything else, that's an invasion of privacy. I think we deal with both that issue and also just trust, I think, in who we believe and where we get our information from.
15: Mike Debusky, ABC News.
18: I'm Mike Uppel. There's been a lot of debate whether Canada is in a recession or not. Stats Canada called it a technical recession when it released the Q1 GDP update showing back-to-back negative quarters, but by the slimmest of margins in the first quarter, with GDP shrinking by just a tenth of 1%. And that's really the issue. It's not just about the headlines to determine how to label the economy, with the CD Howe Institute's Business Cycle Council saying it's really still too early to tell. Jeremy Kronick is the president and CEO of the C.D. Howe Institute.
19: We look at a much broader set of criteria than just whether you have 2 quarters of negative GDP growth. You know, you want to see that it's pronounced, so the size of it matters, how persistent it is. You want to see how long it lasts. Does it cap a lot of sectors, or is it just concentrated or one or two? And this was a

0: pretty small amplitude size decrease over the two quarters. The employment statistics, you know, now this supports the notion that, you know, we got to be careful with it. And to be clear, we didn't say we weren't in a recession. What we said was the data that we have to date, it's too early to make that kind of a call. Certainly, the first quarter was barely negative. And if you added those two together, two last quarters together, it would be the smallest recession on record.
1: A Friday's job market report pointed to a robust rebound for labor market growth in May, a positive sign for the second quarter, with the Bank of Canada set to provide commentary when it sets policy coming up middle of the week.
0: We have, you know, negative GDP, and then we got a strong jobs report, and we have to see how the war in Iran and oil prices evolve. I think it's just too early to do anything other than keep rates where they are.
1: That's Jeremy Cronick, the president and CEO of the C.D. Howe Institute. With your weekend business report, I'm Mike Eppel.
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1: Good morning. It is Saturday, June 6th. I'm Kiana Alvarez, and here's what's making news right now. Two men are in hospital after a fight in the Woodbine Beach boardwalk area. Soccer fans are now allowed to bring a disposable water bottle to FIFA matches in the U.S. and Canada. After years of planning, Mayor Olivia Chow says the city is more than ready to accommodate the masses for the World Cup. And GO Train users can expect significant service disruptions this weekend.
2: The Knicks are two wins away from being crowned NBA champions. The Toronto Marlies Calder Cup dreams get even closer with a win and a rough night for the Blue Jays in their return home against the Orioles. Sports at 15.
1: 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It's time for Rogers Xfinity Internet traffic and weather together on the ones. Here's Ben Howes.
3: Thanks, Kiana. All right, it's a smooth drive out there on your routes. Just a few issues to go over as you plan your trip. I'll start on the eastbound 401. We're approaching Liverpool in the express. Two left lanes have been blocked off for construction. There's also a right lane blocked off in the collectors, also at Liverpool. You're not really seeing delays through this stretch in either the express or collectors. Just something you'll want to be aware of. The Brock Road has a right lane blocked off for construction as well. Moving over to the westbound 401, the Warden Ramp to the westbound 401 is closed. That's due to construction. Approaching Mavis, the transfer to the collectors had a right lane blocked for a collision. That is now clear. Moving over to the eastbound 407, there's a new issue. Approaching Dixie, two right lanes are blocked off by a collision. On the 40 rebound QEW at Niagara Street, two right lanes are blocked off by a collision as well. Had been one right lane, it is now two. On the northbound 410, the Bovaird and Sandalwood ramps to the northbound 410, both closed off for construction, and the ramp to Sandalwood's been taken out for that same reason. On the Toronto-bound QEW at Fairview Street, a left lane is blocked off for construction, and then on the southbound 410 at Mayfield, the right lane is blocked off, and the Mayfield ramps to the southbound 410 have been taken out as well, also due to construction. Your next report's in less than 10 minutes, and now with the forecast, here is Chief Meteorologist Natasha Ramsahai.
4: Thunderstorms through the pre-dawn hours and then another risk of some pop-up afternoon showers and thunderstorms through the early afternoon. This is not going to be an all-day rain, so do not cancel your outdoor plans. We should be in the clear after about 4 p.m. or so at the latest, and then skies will be clearing. The high, 26 degrees with a slight humidex of 32. Today's high, 26 degrees.
1: It is 23 degrees in downtown Toronto, but it feels more like 27 with some light rain. 680 News Time, 303. Two men are in hospital after a fight Friday night in the Woodbine Beach boardwalk area. Toronto police say they were called around 9 o'clock. Officers found a victim who was stabbed and he was taken to hospital in serious but stable condition. Shortly after, police say they found another victim who was assaulted. He was taken to hospital with minor injuries, and there's still no suspect information at this time. FIFA says fans are now allowed to bring in a disposable water bottle to matches in the U.S. and Canada. In a video post on X, the chief operating officer explains that the ban is only for hard-sided reusable water bottles due to security concerns.
5: One soft, plastic, disposable, factory-sealed water bottle, up to 20 ounces, will be permitted per spectator.
1: The clarification comes a day after major backlash, including Mayor Olivia Chow, who called the ban a money grab. Clear plastic bottles are usually allowed for events at BMO Field, as well as Scotiabank Arena, Rogers Centre, and Rogers Stadium. 680 News Time 304. With just 1 week until the World Cup kicks off in Toronto, Mayor Olivia Chow says they're ready to welcome fans from around the globe. City's Brandon Chogri has more.
6: While the city wants to make sure fans are ready, fans are wondering if the city is ready. Is Toronto ready to welcome those hundreds of thousands of soccer fans from all around the world? Mayor Olivia Chow tells me they are.
7: We have special ambassadors welcoming people with thousands of volunteers all set to go. And of course, the stadium is in perfect shape and the roads are being fixed, subways being fixed this weekend. We are ready.
6: Months and months of preparations at City Hall, Toronto Stadium, transit lines and beyond will all culminate next Friday when Canada takes on Bosnia and Herzegovina in the first ever World Cup match on Canadian soil.
2: At City Hall, Brandon Chilbury, City News.
1: 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GO Train users can expect hefty service disruptions this weekend. City's David Zura reports.
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0: to West Harbor, and no trains on the Lakeshore East Line from Union to Oshawa College go. As well, no trains on the Stouffville Line from Old Elm to Union. We did reach out to Metrolinx, a spokesperson telling us bus service will be in place of trains, and said that this work is to accommodate major track upgrades. The Up Express will also be running on a reduced schedule.
1: Downtown Toronto, David Zura, City News.
2: This just in to 680 News Radio. A cyclist is in hospital after a collision with a vehicle in Brampton. It happened around the Chincoosey Road and Davis-Selm Drive area just after 1:30 this morning. Peel Police say all southbound lanes on Chincoosey Road between Flowertown Avenue and Burt Drive are closed, and the driver did remain on the scene. 680 News Time 3:06. Toronto police are investigating a crash between a motorcycle and a TTC bus near Bayview and Sheppard. It happened around 3:45 Friday afternoon on Sheppard at Barbary, just east of Bayview. The male driver of the motorcycle has been rushed to hospital with serious injuries. No one on the bus was hurt. There are no shortage of events taking place in the city to keep you busy this weekend. 680's Lisa Emerald joins us with the rundown.
3: It is a busy weekend here in the city. Hungaro Fest is happening down at St. Kofa Square. There you can try out the rich flavors of Hungarian cuisine, explore a diverse selection of products, witness captivating performances, and even more. It is completely free to attend and runs all day from 11 a.m. until 11 p.m. If you're looking to dance the weekend away, All Things Go Music Festival has got you covered. It's back and it's taking over RBC Amphitheater both today and tomorrow. Today, the show will be headlined by Kesha and Toronto's own The Beaches. And tomorrow, it'll be headlined by Lorde and The Wet Leg. Gates will open at 2 p.m. and the headliners are set to take stage at around 9:30. And if you're a fan of comics, the Toronto Comic Arts Festival is being held at Mattamy Athletic Center this weekend. The festival seeks to spotlight emerging talent alongside established creators. And the best part, it's completely free to attend. I'm Lisa Emerald.
2: 680 News Time 3:07. It was an electric four quarters in San Antonio Friday night as the New York Knicks and Spurs clashed in game two of the NBA Finals. 680's Logan Libiak has the recap.
4: Games are all that separate the New York Knicks from hoisting their first NBA championship in 53 years. The Knicks managed to go up 2-0 over Victor Wembanyama and the San Antonio Spurs with a 105-104 win on Friday night. Karl-Anthony Towns had a huge game, going for 21 points.

0: and 13 rebounds, while Wemby shined once again in a losing effort as he racked up 29 points along with 9 boards. Following the game, Knicks head coach Mike Brown spoke on his team's response to the Spurs keeping it close down the wire.
1: No matter what run they went on, no matter at what time of the game, our guys just kept uplifting one another. Not just the guys on the floor, but the guys on the bench.
0: Game 3 is set to go Monday night in the city that never sleeps, with tip-off at 8:30. I'm Logan Libiak.
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2: 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Empro says the price

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0: 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It's time for Rogers Xfinity Internet traffic and weather together on the ones. Here's Ben House.
6: Thanks, Kiana. All right, well, we got a new issue to tell you about on the northbound DVP approaching Lawrence. Two right lanes have been blocked off by a collision. It's not causing any delays. It's sort of right at where the ramp from Winford gets onto the highway. So be careful if you're taking that ramp, and if you're heading north on the DVP, just be careful on your way by, but you're not running into any delays here. Moving over to the eastbound 401, we're approaching Liverpool in the express. Two left lanes are blocked off for construction. There's also a right lane blocked off in the collectors for construction as well. And then continuing east on the 401, the ramp to Brock Road has a right lane blocked off also for construction. Moving over to the westbound 401, the north and southbound Warden ramps to the westbound 401 both closed off for construction. On the eastbound 407, approaching Dixie, two right lanes are blocked off by a collision. For an rebound on the QEW at Niagara Street, two right lanes have been taken out by a collision as well. Northbound on the 410, the Beauvaird and Sandalwood ramps to the northbound 410 both blocked off for construction. The ramp to Sandalwood's been taken out for that same reason. Toronto bound on the QEW at Fairview Street, a left lane's blocked for construction. On the eastbound 403, the ramp to the eastbound Lincoln-Alexander Parkway has a right lane blocked off by a collision. Southbound on the 410 at Mayfield, the right lane's blocked off, and the Mayfield ramp to the southbound 410 have been blocked off as well. That is due to construction. Your next report's in less than 10 minutes. Now with the forecast, here is Chief Meteorologist Natasha Ramzahi.
7: While we do have showers and thunderstorms early this morning, as well as another round of pop-up showers and storms through the early part of the afternoon, it's not an all-day rain. So do not cancel your outdoor plans, especially after 4 p.m. We should be in the clear at that point. 26 degrees today, feeling like 32. And a slight bit of humidity out there for the first half of today. But the winds will switch to the northwest. It'll bring in some fresher air. Sunday, some morning cloud, but lots of sunshine and staying dry through the afternoon with a high of 26 degrees as well. Today's high, also 26.
0: It is 23 degrees in downtown Toronto, but feels more like 27 with some light rain. 680 News Time, 313. Fans of the TV shows Buffy the Vampire Slayer and Ted Lasso are mourning the passing of Anthony Head. ABC's Mike Dubusky has more.
8: Anthony Head is best known for playing the mentor Giles on the series Buffy the Vampire Slayer.
9: You are the Slayer. 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
8: Later appearing in shows like Merlin and Ted Lasso.
10: Not all Ted's fault. My ex-wife's the one who brought the hillbilly to our shores.
8: Even acting alongside Meryl Streep in the film The Iron Lady. His daughter's telling the BBC that Head passed away due to complications from pneumonia. He was 72. Mike Dubusky, ABC News.
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2: It is 23 degrees in downtown Toronto, but it feels more like 27 with some light rain. Good morning. I'm Kiana Alvarez, and here are the top stories this hour. Toronto police are investigating a fight that put two men in hospital. It happened in the Woodbine Beach Boardwalk area last night, with one victim in stable condition but suffering from serious injuries, and the other with minor injuries. FIFA took back its water bottle ban for U.S. and Canadian stadiums after receiving intense criticism. Fans are now allowed to bring a sealed and disposable water bottle to games. And the City of Toronto has undergone several changes and preparations for the FIFA World Cup, and still is this weekend. Mayor Olivia Chow wants to reassure Torontonians that the city is indeed ready for the masses. And now, time for sports. 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
3: The New York Knicks have now won 13 straight games as they took down the Spurs 105-104 to go up 2-0 in the NBA Finals. Karl-Anthony Towns led the way for New York with 21 points and 13 boards to help the team get one step closer to their first ring in 53 years. The series now heads to New York for Game 3 on Monday night. We had some AHL Eastern Conference final action in the city last night as the Toronto Marlies went up 3-2 in their series following back-to-back home losses against the Wilkes-Barre Scranton Penguins. Neither team had been able to notch a home win in the series, but the Marlies have now changed that with a 5-1 victory last night. The Jays were back at the Rogers Centre for a battle of the birds against the Baltimore Orioles. Toronto took a 3-1 lead thanks to a two-run shot from Brandon Valenzuela in the fifth. But then the sixth inning happened.
4: And this is hit high and deep to left field. Sanchez will turn and watch it sail into the seats, up into the second deck.
3: That's Dan Schulman with the call on Sportsnet 1. Kobe Mayo had a two-run shot in the sixth as the Orioles put five runs on the board to take back the lead and end the night for Trey Savage. Baltimore would go on to win the game 13-3. It was one final tune-up game for Canada Friday ahead of their World Cup opener less than a week away now. The match ended tied at one apiece as Canada were unable to score on their own, with the squad's only goal being an own goal from Ireland's Jake O'Brien. And tonight, the Stanley Cup Finals continue in Las Vegas with puck dropping Game 3 between the Hurricanes and Golden Knights set for 8 on Sportsnet. 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
5: It was another epic night in the Stanley Cup Final.
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5: 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Now, the scene shifts to the desert in a pivotal Game 3. Carolina is 6-0 on the road these playoffs, but Vegas is ready to defend the fortress.
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9: 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Good morning. I'm Brendan Lang. So-called criminal tourism was targeted in an investigation by police in Durham Region, resulting in almost four dozen arrests. 680's Phil Martino has more.
10: Durham Regional Police say 46 people are facing charges in connection with their Project Jet Setter probe. The investigations connected to Project Jet Setter date back to 2019. Chief Peter Morera says they remain ongoing.
11: This initiative focuses on what we define as criminal tourism, an organized group deliberately traveling into our country and into our communities to commit targeted high-profit crimes.
10: Officers have tracked more than 200 incidents tied to criminal tourism, resulting in over $2.6 million in confirmed financial losses, and that's in Durham alone.
11: We are seeing the same concerning patterns. Large-scale retail thefts, vehicle and financing fraud, staged collisions, distraction-style thefts.
10: Police say they're looking for 164 other suspects. I'm Phil Martino.
9: Another kind of international soccer tournament will be happening soon in Montreal. The Canadian Street Soccer Association is forming a Team Canada made up of people across the country who are experiencing homelessness. Former participant turned

0: coach for Team Canada, Emma Zero-Bellant, says the goal is to help people improve their lives.
1: So this is meant to kind of see those people where they're at and see if we can find ways to help improve their lives in whatever that might mean.
0: The Homeless World Cup involves more than 70 organizations. And longtime NHL executive and former Maple Leafs general manager Cliff Fletcher has died at the age of 90. 680's Luke Shields reports.
2: The Toronto Maple Leafs announced today that longtime team executive Cliff Fletcher has died at the age of 90. Fletcher got his first NHL GM job with the expansion Atlanta Flames in 1972. He remained with the Flames as general manager until 1991, which included their move to Calgary in 1980 and capturing the Stanley Cup with the franchise in 1989. Fletcher then became president and general manager of the Maple Leafs in 1991 and assumed the role until 97. He was at the helm of the team's most successful season since their last Stanley Cup championship in 1967, when the Leafs came within one game of the Cup final in 93. After leaving the Leafs at the conclusion of the 97 season, Fletcher spent time working in the front office for both the Tampa Bay Lightning and Phoenix Coyotes, but returned to the Leafs for parts of two seasons as GM and 15 more as a senior advisor, and was inducted into the Hockey Hall of Fame as a builder in 2004. I'm Luke Shields.
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6: From the 680 News Radio Traffic Center, I'm Ben Howes. All right, it's a pretty smooth drive out there on your major routes. Just a few issues to go over. I'll start on the northbound DVP. We're approaching Lawrence. You're going to find two right lanes blocked off by a collision. It's not really causing a delay, but it occurred right where the ramp from Winford Drive goes onto the highway. So be very careful if you're taking that ramp, and be careful on your way by, but this shouldn't slow you down. On the eastbound 401 approaching Liverpool in the express, two left lanes are blocked off for construction. There's also a right lane blocked off in the collectors. No delays here, though. The ramp to Brock has a right lane blocked off. That's due to construction. That's all construction on the eastbound 401. Westbound on the 401, the Warden ramp of the westbound 401 is closed off. That's due to construction. Eastbound on the 407 approaching Dixie, two right lanes are blocked off due to a collision. 40 rebound on the QEW at Niagara Street, two right lanes are blocked off by a collision. Northbound on the 410, the Beauverde and Sandalwood ramps to the northbound 410, both closed off for construction. The ramp to Sandalwood's been taken out as well for that same reason. Toronto bound on the QEW at Fair View Street, a left lane is blocked off for construction. On the eastbound 403, the ramp to the eastbound Lincoln Alexander Parkway has a right lane blocked by a collision. Southbound on the 410 at Mayfield, there's a right lane blocked for construction, and the Mayfield ramps to the southbound 410 have been closed off for that same reason. Your next report's in less than 10 minutes, and now with the forecast, here is Chief Meteorologist Natasha Ramzahai.
7: 26 degrees today. Watching for some pre-dawn showers and thunderstorms with heavy downpours. Also this afternoon, we could see a few very isolated pop-up storms. That means not everyone will get them later today. And after about 3-4 p.m., we're in the clear and dry for the rest of the evening. 26 degrees today. 26 on Sunday. Mainly sunny skies. We'll be keeping an eye on areas to the north early Sunday morning for

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3: You're tuned in to All News Radio. Ontario's police watchdog is investigating a crash that seriously injured a 23-year-old man after fleeing from Peterborough police. Investigators with the SIU say shortly after 11 in the morning yesterday, officers were called for reports of an erratic driver of a Dodge Charger. Police attempted to stop the driver with the lights and sirens on. However, the driver took off. After a short pursuit, the driver of the Charger was involved in a crash near County Road 10, south of Highway 115. He was taken to hospital with serious injuries. People are ducking for cover and waving their hands around in a popular park on Toronto's waterfront. The red-winged blackbirds, who call Little Norway Park home, are nesting and getting territorial. 680's Kevin Meisner has the story and reaction from Queen's Quay in Bathurst.
4: If you get too close to the red-winged blackbird nests here in Little Norway Park, they will let you know. They chirp up a storm. If that doesn't work, they dive bomb and chase you. They nearly landed on this man's head.
5: I mean, I was just trying to, like, have a sit, and, like, it nearly took my head out. Like, I was kind of surprised. So I was just looking around to wonder, like, what's happening.
4: The bird swooped right down.
5: Yeah, I know. That's crazy, right?
4: Heather tells me some people think the birds are picking on them specifically, but no.
6: It's everybody.
4: It's nothing personal.
6: Nothing personal. Yeah, because there are some people who are just, and are terrified, too. They wonder what they've done.
4: All of this is normal behavior. The experts say male red-winged blackbirds fiercely defend their territories during breeding season. We've been warned. You're Queen's Quay in Bathurst. I'm Kevin Meisner.
3: And it was a big day at the ballpark for hundreds of kids as they took the field at a brand new Field of Dreams, thanks to the Toronto Blue Jays. City's Audra Brown with the story.
7: It would be crazy if I, maybe other people, would become an MLB player.
8: These Blue Jays Academy kids got to be the first to take the field on the new Field of Dreams diamond at Christie Pitts Park in Toronto. They're working on all aspects of their game with coaches from the Jays Academy.
9: I think it is a dream for some kids that don't really get to play on good fields, and now there is one for kids to play on good fields.
8: Toronto Playground Baseball Association received an $88,000 Field of Dreams grant from the Jays Care Foundation for these ballpark upgrades to Christie Pitts Diamond 2, and the kids give it a grand slam review.
10: The new dirt, and I really like how the lines are organized. I think it's very considerate to kids because kids like playing baseball.
8: The Toronto Blue Jays have funded more than 250 Field of Dreams in community parks across Canada.
3: Rogers owns the Blue Jays and is also the parent company of this radio station and City TV. Your weekend business report is coming up next.
11: I'm Chris McCusker. Data suggests Canadian employers are struggling to keep pace with increasingly complex workplace realities, with a lot of change at play. The data comes from Peninsula Canada, where Luke Smith is the head of employment services.
12: A lot of decisions right now are being made very quickly on the fly. We're seeing a lot more kind of AI coming into the workplace, which is moving very, very quickly. And we're seeing kind of decisions that would normally have been made over a period of time being made very, very fast. It's a sign of the times. It's the growing pressure out there in the workplace, the pace of change from a legal, economic, technological changes that are all coming in means that HR now as well is having to take on more of a business focus and not just a compliance one.
11: So is work from home part of these adjustments?
12: The movement back to work from office is definitely having an impact. And just this year, you know, we've seen all the government workers return back to office, and that is happening increasingly more through other sectors now are following suit. So it is definitely having an impact on the HR and employee landscape.

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14: Good morning. It is Saturday, June 6th. I'm Kiana Alvarez, and here's what's making news right now. Toronto police are investigating a fight at Woodbine Beach that put two people in hospital. After fierce criticism, FIFA made changes to its water bottle ban at World Cup matches. And city officials have advice for soccer fans and commuters who plan to celebrate downtown.
16: The Knicks grow their lead in the NBA Finals. The Marlies get one step closer to the Calder Cup. And the Jays suffer a blowout in their return home. Sports at 45.
14: 680 News Time, 3:31. It's time for Rogers Xfinity Internet traffic and weather together on the ones. Here is Ben Howes.
17: Thanks, Kiana. All right. Well, we have an update on that issue on the northbound EVP. Approaching Lawrence, there were two right lanes blocked off by a collision. That's now clear. All lanes are available through that stretch. Still have a few issues out there on your major routes. On eastbound 407, approaching Dixie, two right lanes are blocked off by a collision. And then on the Fort Erie bound QEW at Niagara Street, two right lanes are blocked off by a collision as well. Not really seeing delays stemming from either of those, just something you want to be aware of. On the eastbound 401 approaching Liverpool in the express, two left lanes are blocked off for construction. You're also seeing a right lane blocked off in the collector lanes for that same reason. The ramp to Brock Road has a right lane blocked off for construction as well. Moving over to the westbound 401, the Warden ramp to the westbound 401 is closed. That's also due to construction. On the northbound 410, the Beauverde and Sandalwood ramps to the northbound 410 are both closed off for construction, as is the ramp to Sandalwood from the northbound 410. Toronto bound on the QEW at Fairview Street, a left lane's been taken out for construction. On the eastbound 403, the ramp to the eastbound Lincoln-Alexander Parkway has a right lane blocked off due to a collision. And on the southbound 410 at Mayfield, there's a right lane blocked for construction, and the Mayfield ramps to the southbound 410 have been closed off for that same reason. Your next report is coming up in less than 10 minutes, and now with the forecast, here is Chief Meteorologist Natasha Ramsahai.
18: Getting up to 26 degrees today with a slight humidex of 32, but that humidity, that little bit that's out there, it's going to drop as we go through later today. Winds will switch to the north. We are in for these pre-dawn thunderstorms, heavy downpours. Not all day rain, though. We'll likely just start to see some pop-up showers and thunderstorms once again after the lunch hour. And after 4 p.m., we're done with it. Sky's clearing for the rest of the evening. Today's high, 26 degrees.
14: It is 23 degrees in downtown Toronto, but it feels like 27 with some light rain. 680 News Time, 3:33. Toronto police are investigating in the Woodbine Beach boardwalk area after a fight that put two men in hospital. The call came in around 9 o'clock last night. Officers found the first victim with stab wounds, and he was taken to hospital with serious injuries. The second victim was found shortly after. Police say he was assaulted and taken to hospital with minor injuries. FIFA is now clarifying its water bottle ban at World Cup matches after fierce criticism. In a video on Friday evening on X, FIFA says that each fan can bring in one plastic 20-ounce factory-sealed disposable water bottle into any U.S. and Canadian stadium that's hosting a game. The chief operating officer for the 2026 World Cup says there's still a ban in place, though.
19: What is not allowed are hard-sided reusable water containers, which could pose a safety and security risk.
14: This clarification of the ban comes after outcry and backlash from fans and city officials, including Mayor Olivia Chow. City officials had reached out saying that the heat was a concern for

0: fans in the stadium. 680 News Time, 334. As the FIFA World Cup approaches Toronto, city officials have some advice for fans who plan to make their way downtown. Brandon Chogri with City News reports.
1: If you're taking transit down to one of those World Cup matches, make sure you give yourself plenty of time to get there before kickoff. And if you've got tickets, make sure they're loaded on your phone before you leave the house.
2: Officials from across Toronto giving a final update at City Hall on Friday. The man hired by the city to solve Toronto's vehicle traffic woes has some advice for fans. Leave the car behind.
3: If you're attending a match or visiting a fan event, as Sharon said, public transit will be the easiest and most reliable way to get around. Our plan includes enhanced transit services. There will be no public parking at Toronto Stadium, and parking will be extremely limited in the area as well.
1: At City Hall, Brandon Chogri, City News.
0: 680 News Time, 3:35. Commuters can expect significant delays on the roads and TTC this weekend due to festival season, scheduled upgrades, and last-minute preparations for the World Cup. David Zura from City News has more.
4: First up on the roads, Dundas Street West. We've got the Due West Fest that's happening. That closure is already in effect and will remain in effect right through the weekend. Also, on Saturday here in downtown Toronto, the Shoppers Drug Mart Run for Women happening that Saturday morning and will be responsible for a number of road closures in the area of the University of Toronto campus. We've also got disruptions to both the GO Train Network as well as the TTC. First up, the TTC. We're looking at a Sunday closure on Line 1, a big one between St. George and Sheppard West, with shuttle buses replacing trains. Much of this TTC work is tied to last-minute preparations for the FIFA World Cup, according to officials. Downtown Toronto, David Zura, City News.
0: 680 News Time, 3:36. Breaking news from Peel Police, who say all southbound lanes on Chincoosie Road between Flowertown Avenue and Burt Drive are closed due to a collision. It happened just after 1:30 this morning between a cyclist and a vehicle around the Chincoosie Road and Davis Elm Drive area. The cyclist has been taken to a local trauma center and the driver of the vehicle stayed on scene. Peel Police are investigating a three-vehicle crash in Mississauga that seriously injured one person. It happened around 3:45 on Friday afternoon at Thomas and 9th Line. That's near Britannia. Paramedics took one driver to hospital with serious life-threatening injuries, but they are now stable. Police say north and southbound 9th Line is closed between Thomas and Brynwood Gate. There are a ton of different events happening across the city this weekend to get you and your family out of the house. 680's Lisa Emerald joins us with all the details.
5: Due West Fest is taking over the streets of Toronto this weekend. The fest will include live music, arts and crafts, global food vendors, and local artisan shops. The three-day festival runs along the heart of Little Portugal, which means roads are closed on Dundas between Lansdowne and Ossington. The fest continues today and tomorrow, running from 6 p.m. to 11 p.m. each day. 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The festival got started on June 3rd and will run until June 28th. You can find more information at luminatofestival.com. I'm Lisa Emerald.
0: 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And coming up next in 30 seconds on 680 News Radio, your gas price update. 680 News Time, 3:39.
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0: update, Empro says the price dropped 5 cents at midnight to $1.72.9 cents a liter at most GTA stations. 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
0: 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It's time for Rogers Xfinity Internet traffic and weather together on the ones. Here's Ben House.
5: Thanks, Kenna. It's a smooth drive out there on your major routes. We've had an issue clear up since the last report. So on eastbound 407 approaching Dixie, there have been two right lanes blocked by a collision. That's now clear. All lanes available through that stretch. On the 40 rebound QEW, we're still finding two right lanes blocked off at Niagara Street due to a collision. No delays there. Just be careful on your way by. On the northbound 410, the Bovaird and Sandalwood ramps to the northbound 410 are both closed off for construction. And the ramp to Sandalwood has been closed off for that same reason. Moving over to the eastbound 401, approaching Liverpool in the Express, two left lanes are blocked off for construction. There's also a right lane blocked off in the collectors at Liverpool. Not seeing delays through this stretch. Just make sure to be careful on your way by. The ramp to Brock Road has a right lane blocked off for construction as well. The Warden ramps to the westbound 401 are both closed off. That's both north and southbound Warden ramp. They're both closed off for construction. On the Toronto bound QEW at Fairview Street, a left lane's been taken out for construction. On the eastbound 403, the ramp to the eastbound Lincoln Alexander Parkway has a right lane blocked by a collision. And on the southbound 410 at Mayfield, the right lane's blocked for construction. And the Mayfield ramps to the southbound 410 closed off for that same reason. Your next report is coming up in less than 10 minutes. And now with the forecast, here's Chief Meteorologist Natasha Ramzahai.
6: A bit unsettled to start off the weekend with some pre-dawn showers, thunderstorms. That's likely going to bring some heavy downpours and gusty winds. We're waking up, though, to dry conditions, but keeping an eye on the sky just after lunch for some pop-up showers and thunderstorms up until about 3, 4 p.m. After that, skies will be clearing. 26 degrees today with that wind switching around to the northwest. That means lower humidity tonight and Sunday. Sunday, we also have a high of 26 degrees with mainly sunny skies. Just watch for some morning fog, especially to the north and up into cottage country. Today's high, 26 degrees with a slight humidex of 32.
0: It is 23 degrees in downtown Toronto, but it feels more like 27 with some light rain. 680 News Time, 3:43. A Saskatchewan rancher is sharing her late brother's mental health struggles as organizations report an increase in calls to Stressline this year. Morgan Lehman says she lost her brother Josh to suicide nearly 3 years ago. She says the family had talked about getting him help, but he was cautious to reach out.
7: So we had talked about it, and we had talked about, you know, maybe getting him some help, but he definitely was more cautious and leery of reaching out for help because he didn't want to be seen as anything less than tough.
0: Lehman holds an annual rodeo each summer to raise funds for organizations that help farmers with their mental health. 680 News Time, 3:44.
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3: It is 23 degrees in downtown Toronto, but it feels more like 27 with some light rain. Good morning, I'm Kiana Alvarez, and here are the top stories this hour. Two men are in hospital after a fight in the Woodbine Beach boardwalk area last night. Officers say the first victim is suffering from serious injuries, while the second has minor injuries. And soccer fans are rejoicing after FIFA changed its water bottle ban for U.S. and Canadian stadiums. After receiving fierce criticism, FIFA says factory-sealed disposable water bottles are now allowed at matches. And now, time for sports. 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
4: All right. Well, the New York Knicks are two wins away from their first NBA title in over 50 years. They managed to take down the Spurs again on Friday by a score of 105-104. The game came down to the wire as Victor Wembanyama chucked up a shot with seconds left for the win, but came up short. The Knicks go up 2-0 in the series with Game 3 in New York set for Monday night. Over to the ice now, the Marlies were able to turn their home luck around in the Eastern Conference Finals against the Wilkes-Barre Scranton Penguins Friday with a 5-1 win. They now sit just one win away from the Calder Cup Finals. The two teams head to Pennsylvania for Game 6 on Sunday night. Now over to the Rogers Centre, where the Jays were back at home Friday as they played host to the Baltimore Orioles. The two teams entered the fifth inning tied at one when Brandon Valenzuela stepped up to the dish with a man on base.
5: 2-2, and it's hit high and deep. Right center field, it's going to go!
4: Dan Schulman with the call on Sportsnet as the Jays jumped out to a 3-1 lead, but it wouldn't last long as the Orioles would tack on 5 runs in the sixth inning. Baltimore would ultimately go on to take the win by a score of 13-3. On the pitch, Team Canada were unable to put the ball in the net during their final World Cup tune-up game. They took on Ireland just a week out from the opener against Bosnia-Herzegovina and just a few days after a 2-0 win against Uzbekistan. The match finished tied at 1 goal apiece thanks to an Ireland-owned goal, giving Canada the draw. And finally, back over to the ice as Game 3 of the Stanley Cup Finals goes tonight. The Vegas Golden Knights play host to the Carolina Hurricanes in a series tied at 1 with puck drop at 8 on Sportsnet. Sports at 15 and 45 past every hour or anytime at sportsnet.ca.
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11: Good morning. You're listening to 680 News Radio. I'm Kate Hayes. York Regional Police say an automated license plate reader led them to a stolen vehicle from Barrie and the suspected thief. Police say Thursday an officer on patrol in the Yonge and King area of Richmond Hill received an alert from the in-car plate reader system identifying a gray Ford Edge as being stolen. The officer kept an eye on the vehicle until additional units and the air support unit moved in to help.
12: Air 2, got the vehicle contained. They've got the driver out and he's being taken into custody. All appears 10-4.
11: The suspect was taken into custody at St. John's Side Road in Industrial Parkway in Aurora. The 23-year-old from Barrie is facing numerous charges, including dangerous driving, theft of a vehicle, and breach of probation. One of the world's leading artificial intelligence companies is worried humans may lose control of AI. Anthropic wants the world's top AI companies to come up with a coordinated way to pause development of advanced AI systems. As cutting-edge AI gets increasingly faster, an AI system could become able to design and develop its own successor, leading to the risk of humans losing control. Some tech industry figures have long warned of this kind of scenario.

0: Cars for Kids will be able to keep airing its commercials in California, at least for now. ABC's Alex Stone reports on a ruling while the issue is argued in court.
1: Cars for Kids, they have said through all of this, they're going to fight it, that the money does go to help children. Goes on to say, Cars for Kids programs benefit a wide array of children and teenagers. The uninterrupted airing of the ads will enable the charity to continue funding its programs for children and families.
0: A few weeks ago, a judge in California ruled the ad had to stop airing because of a lawsuit from a Southern California man. In his lawsuit, he had learned most of the money did not go to needy kids, instead going to Orthodox Jewish organizations to send teenagers to Israel. A Trump administration immigration policy has been struck down by a federal judge. It affected 39 countries.
2: The policy enacted after the shooting of two National Guard members that made it harder for immigrants from dozens of countries to stay and enter the country has been struck down. In a ruling harshly criticizing the administration, U.S. District Chief Judge John McConnell Jr. said the policy threw the lives of countless immigrants living in the United States into indeterminate legal limbo. The policies enacted after the National Guard shooting last year meant that immigrants from dozens of countries have been categorically barred from receiving final decisions on, among other things, their asylum, work permit, green card, and citizenship applications. I'm Haya Panjwani.
0: Traffic and weather together is coming up next.
3: Wow, it's late. 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
7: From the 680 News Radio Traffic Center, I'm Ben Howes. It's a smooth drive out there on your major routes. Just a few issues to go over that aren't really causing delays. I'll start on the eastbound 401. We're approaching Liverpool. In the express, two left lanes are blocked off for construction. There's also a right lane blocked off in the collectors. You can get through this stretch without delay, though. The ramp to Brock Road from the eastbound 401 has a right lane blocked off as well. That's also due to construction. On the westbound 401, the Warden ramps to the westbound 401 are both closed off for construction. On the Fort Erie bound QEW at Niagara Street, it's now just a right lane blocked off by this collision. Had been two right lanes on the last report. Northbound on the 410, the Beauverde and Sandalwood ramps to the northbound 410, both closed off for construction. The ramp to Sandalwood's been taken out as well for that same reason. Toronto bound on the QEW at Fairview Street, there's a left lane blocked for construction. On the eastbound 403, the ramp to the eastbound Lincoln-Alexander Parkway has a right lane taken out by a collision. Southbound on the 410 at Mayfield, the right lane's blocked for construction. And the Mayfield ramps to the southbound 410, both closed off for construction as well. Your next report's in less than 10 minutes. And now with the forecast, here's Chief Meteorologist Natasha Ramsahai.
8: Outdoor plans do not have to be canceled today because of that risk of thunderstorms. We're going to have likely two rounds, one through the pre-dawn hours and a second round of pop-up isolated storms throughout the middle of the day and the early part of the afternoon. After 4 p.m., we should be in the clear. So all of your evening plans and outdoor plans are good to go through the second half of today. 26 degrees, a slight humidex of 32. Sunday mainly sunny, also 26, but it's going to feel a bit fresher because of a northeast breeze, so low humidity. Monday, sunshine and 23. Tuesday, increasing cloud with a high of 26. And by Wednesday, we're starting to bring back significant humidity. As we head towards the end of the week, that humidex could be approaching 40. Through the day today, temperatures up to 26 degrees.
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0: This is All News Radio. Toronto and Vancouver cannabis shops are expecting a moderate high when the World Cup gets underway next week. Sean Cade.

0: He thinks the tournament will boost sales at his store, Cosmic Charlie's, because it's a short walk from Toronto Stadium.
1: I had some people email me from other places in the world asking about my brand and about their plans to be coming. So I assume pot tourism is going to be, you know, a part of the equation.
0: Ontario's pot distributor says events tend to bring a 10% increase in sales for businesses within a 2-kilometer radius of the venue. A much-delayed construction project on Rutherford Road in York Region has been frustrating drivers for 5 years, but now 680's Kyle Hawking has some encouraging news.
2: If they gave out awards for the construction projects that have dragged on the longest and gone the most overtime, this one might win. Widening work on Rutherford's been happening since 2021 and has faced numerous delays, leading us to speak to frustrated drivers 2 years ago.
3: Going through three lights are passing, you're still waiting 20 minutes over.
4: Unfortunately, it's moving too slow.
2: Lane restrictions are still in effect between Jane and Keele, including a section where it goes down to one lane over the CN rail tracks near Melville. Work on that bridge has been the biggest headache for crews. But work is now wrapping up along the eastern section of this project, with York Region doing final paving between Thomas Cook and Bathurst overnights this week between 7 p.m. and 7 a.m. The latest estimate to finish the full project is this fall. With a 9-year drive, I'm Kyle Hawking.
0: Given the cost of living crisis, the war in the Middle East, and AI-related job uncertainty, do you still have the emotional bandwidth to worry about the environment? Carolyn Briette with Climate Action Network Canada weighs in on the Big Story podcast.
5: Not only are we now on the road to missing by a wide margin our 2030 and 2035 commitments, we are also, according to the Climate Institute, not going to meet carbon neutrality net zero by 2050.
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8: In theaters, He-Man returns to the big screen in a new live-action adaptation of Masters of the Universe.
9: See you back.
8: The Wayans brothers return in the sixth installment of the long-running Scary Movie franchise. Paul Rudd and Nick Jonas sing their hearts out in a new movie called Power Ballad. On streaming, Jennifer Lopez and Brett Goldstein find love in a new comedy called Office Romance, now on Netflix. And on Apple TV, Cape Fear gets adapted into a series. It stars Patrick Wilson, who spoke with ABC Audio.
10: Whether it's through phones and drones and AI and everything else, that's an invasion of privacy. I think we deal with both that issue and also just trust, I think, in who we believe and where we get our information from.
8: Mike DeBusky, ABC News.
11: I'm Chris McCusker. A survey conducted by the Canadian Men's Health Foundation shows gambling is a concern for young men and it's impacting their mental health. Kenton Boston is the CEO.
12: 1 in 6 Canadian men are at risk for problem gambling. Young men aged 19 to 29 are by far the most vulnerable. 35%, more than a third of 19 to 29-year-old men fall into the risk, high-risk category. That's more than double the national average.
11: And something else stands out for you.
12: We're not linking causation. It's about showing and sharing statistics. And it's really important that I want to put a point in this, and that is this. Men in the higher risk category for gambling-related harms are nearly 2 times as likely to experience anxiety risk and 2.5 times more likely to experience depression risk. So for us, it's really connecting gambling to our mental health journey.
11: So how can this be mitigated?
12: It really falls into a campaign that we get behind every year, and we have it right now for our mental health journey at the Canadian Men's Health Foundation. And we call the campaign the You're Not Alone campaign. We're really trying to get this sense across based on research. Our organization, everything we do is based on research that is evidence-based. And so through that process, we know the easiest thing that people can do is to start talking.
11: Kenton Boston is the CEO at the Canadian Men's Health Foundation. And with your weekend business report, I'm Chris McCusker.
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2: Good morning. It is Saturday, June 6th. I'm Kiana Alvarez, and here's what's making news right now. Two men are in hospital after a fight in the Woodbine Beach boardwalk area. Soccer fans are now allowed to bring a disposable water bottle to FIFA matches in the U.S. and Canada. After years of planning, Mayor Olivia Chow says the city is more than ready to accommodate the masses for the World Cup.
4: The Knicks are two wins away from being crowned NBA champions. The Toronto Marlies' Calder Cup dreams get even closer with a win and a rough night for the Blue Jays in their return home against the Orioles. Sports at 15.
2: 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It's time for Rogers Xfinity Internet traffic and weather together on the ones. Here's Ben Howes.
5: Thanks, Kiana. It's a pretty smooth drive out there on your major routes, but it is raining pretty hard, so make sure you're always driving according to conditions. I can see that the roads are looking pretty slick right now. As to the issues on the roads right now, there isn't really anything that's slowing you down. On the 40 rebound QEW at Niagara Street, there had been a right lane blocked by a collision. That has since cleared. On the eastbound 401 approaching Liverpool in the collectors, a right lane is blocked off. In the collectors and in the express, two left lanes are blocked off. That is due to construction. The ramp to Brock Road has a right lane blocked off for construction as well. The Warden ramp to the westbound 401 has been taken out as well. That's both north and southbound Warden. On the northbound 410, the Bovaird and Sandalwood ramps to the northbound 410 are both taken out, as is the ramp to Sandalwood from the northbound 410. Toronto bound on the QEW at Fairview Street, a left lane's blocked off for construction. On the eastbound 403, the ramp to the eastbound Lincoln-Alexander Parkway has a right lane blocked for a collision. And on the southbound 410 at Mayfield, you're going to find a right lane blocked for construction. And the Mayfield ramps to the southbound 410 closed off for that same reason. Your next report's coming up in less than 10 minutes. And now with the forecast, here is Chief Meteorologist Natasha Ramsahai.
6: Thunderstorms through the pre-dawn hours, and then another risk of some pop-up afternoon showers and thunderstorms through the early afternoon. This is not going to be an all-day rain, so do not cancel your outdoor plans. We should be in the clear after about 4 p.m. or so at the latest, and then skies will be clearing. The high, 26 degrees with a slight humidex of 32. Today's high, 26 degrees.
2: It is 23 degrees in downtown Toronto, but feels more like 27 with some light rain. 680 News Time, 403. Two men are in hospital after a fight Friday night in the Woodbine Beach boardwalk area. Toronto police say they were called around 9 o'clock. Officers found a victim who was stabbed and he was taken to hospital in serious but stable condition. Shortly after, police say they found another victim who was assaulted. He was taken to hospital with minor injuries. And there's still no suspect information at this time. FIFA says fans are now allowed to bring in a disposable water bottle to matches in the U.S. and Canada. In a video post on X, the chief operating officer explains that the ban is only for hard-sided reusable water bottles due to security concerns.
7: One soft, plastic, disposable, factory-sealed water bottle, up to 20 ounces, will be permitted per spectator.
2: The clarification comes a day after major backlash, including Mayor Olivia Chow, who called the ban a money grab. Clear plastic bottles are usually allowed for events at BMO Field, as well as Scotiabank Arena, Rogers Centre, and Rogers Stadium. 680 News Time, 404. With just 1 week until the World Cup kicks off in Toronto, Mayor Olivia Chow says they're ready to welcome fans from around the globe. City's Brandon Chogri has more.
8: While the city wants to make sure fans are ready, fans are wondering if the city is ready. Is Toronto ready to welcome those hundreds of thousands of soccer fans from all around the world? Mayor Olivia Chow tells me they are.
9: We have special ambassadors welcoming people with thousands of volunteers all set to go. And of course, the stadium is in perfect shape and the roads are being fixed, subways being fixed this weekend. We are ready.
8: Months and months of preparations at City Hall, Toronto Stadium, transit lines and beyond will all culminate next Friday when Canada takes on Bosnia and Herzegovina in the first ever World Cup match on Canadian soil. At City Hall, Brandon

0: Yogri City News.
1: 680 News Time 4:05. GO train users can expect hefty service disruptions this weekend. City's David Zura reports.
2: Modified service on the Lakeshore West line from Union to West Harbor, and no trains on the Lakeshore East line from Union to Oshawa College GO. As well, no trains on the Snowville line from Old Elm to Union. We did reach out to Metrolinx, a spokesperson telling us bus service will be in place of trains, and said that this work is to accommodate major track upgrades. The Up Express will also be running on a reduced schedule.
3: Downtown Toronto, David Zura, City News.
1: Breaking news from Peel Police, who say a cyclist is in hospital after a collision with a vehicle in Brampton. It happened around the Chincoozy Road and Davis Elm Drive area just after 1:30 this morning. Officers say all southbound lanes on Chincoozy Road between Flowertown Avenue and Burt Drive are closed, and the driver of the vehicle stayed on scene. 680 News Time 4:06. Toronto police are investigating a crash between a motorcycle and a TTC bus near Bayview and Sheppard. It happened around 3:45 Friday afternoon on Sheppard at Barbary, just east of Bayview. The male driver of the motorcycle has been rushed to hospital with serious injuries, and no one on the bus was hurt. There are no shortage of events taking place in the city to keep you busy this weekend. 680's Lisa Amaral joins us with the rundown.
4: It is a busy weekend here in the city. Hungaro Fest is happening down at Sankofa Square. There you can try out the rich flavors of Hungarian cuisine, explore a diverse selection of products, witness captivating performances, and even more. It is completely free to attend and runs all day from 11 a.m. until 11 p.m. If you're looking to dance the weekend away, All Things GO Music Festival has got you covered. It's back and it's taking over RBC Amphitheatre both today and tomorrow. Today, the show will be headlined by Kesha and Toronto's own The Beaches. And tomorrow, it'll be headlined by Lord and The Wet Leg. Gates will open at 2 p.m. and the headliners are set to take stage at around 9:30. And if you're a fan of comics, the Toronto Comic Arts Festival is being held at Mattamy Athletic Centre this weekend. The festival seeks to spotlight emerging talent alongside established creators. And the best part, it's completely free to attend. I'm Lisa Emerald.
1: 680 News Time 4:07. It was an electric four quarters in San Antonio Friday night as the New York Knicks and Spurs clashed in game two of the NBA Finals. 680's Logan Libiak has the recap.
0: Games are all that separate the New York Knicks from hoisting their first NBA championship in 53 years. The Knicks managed to go up 2-0 over Victor Wembanyama and the San Antonio Spurs with a 105-104 win on Friday night. Karl-Anthony Towns had a huge game, going for 21 points and 13 rebounds, while Wemby shined once again in a losing effort as he racked up 29 points along with 9 boards. Following the game, Knicks head coach Mike Brown spoke on his team's response to the Spurs keeping it close down the wire.
5: No matter what run they went on, no matter what time of the game, our guys just kept uplifting one another. Not just the guys on the floor, but the guys on the bench.
0: Game three is set to go Monday night in the city that never sleeps, with tip-off at 8:30. I'm Logan Libiak.
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1: 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Empro says the price dropped 5 cents at midnight to $1.72.9 a liter at most GTA stations. 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
8: It was another epic night in the Stanley Cup Final.
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8: The Golden Knights suffered their first overtime loss, while the Hurricanes remain undefeated. Now, the scene shifts to the desert in a pivotal Game 3. Carolina is 6-0.

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4: 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It's time for Rogers Xfinity Internet traffic and weather together on the ones. Here's Ben Howes.
5: Thanks, Kiana. All right, well, I'll start on the westbound 401 where we have a new issue. The northbound Lake Ridge ramp to the westbound 401 has been closed by a collision, so you won't have access to that ramp for the time being. The Warden ramps to the westbound 401, both north and southbound, are both closed. That is due to construction. Eastbound on the 401, approaching Liverpool in the collectors, a right lane is blocked off. You're also finding two left lanes blocked off in the express at Liverpool. That's due to construction. The ramp to Brock Road has a right lane blocked off, also due to construction. Northbound on the 410, the Beauverde and Sandalwood ramps to the northbound 410 have both been closed for overnight road work, as has the ramp to Sandalwood from the northbound 410. On the Toronto-bound QEW at Fairview Street, a left lane's blocked for construction. Eastbound on the 403, the ramp to the eastbound Lincoln-Alexander Parkway has a right lane blocked by a collision. And on the southbound 410 at Mayfield, you're going to find a right lane blocked off for construction. And the Mayfield ramps to the southbound 410 blocked off for that same reason. Your next report is coming up in less than 10 minutes now with the forecast. Here's Chief Meteorologist Natasha Ramsahai.
6: While we do have showers and thunderstorms early this morning, as well as another round of pop-up showers and storms through the early part of the afternoon, it's not an all-day rain, so do not cancel your outdoor plans, especially after 4 p.m. We should be in the clear at that point. 26 degrees today, feeling like 32, and a slight bit of humidity out there for the first half of today, but the winds will switch to the northwest. It'll bring in some fresher air. Sunday, some morning cloud, but lots of sunshine and staying dry through the afternoon with a high of 26 degrees as well. Today's high, also 26.
4: It is 23 degrees in downtown Toronto, but it feels more like 27 with some light rain still. FIFA has canceled World Cup tickets issued to about 60 fans who mistakenly got them for free because of a website error. FIFA says the tickets were allocated at no charge due to a prior payment issue during the checkout process. The tickets are now reserved for the fans affected to buy at the agreed price. It's the latest glitch in an often controversial World Cup ticketing program. The attorneys general of New York and New Jersey are investigating FIFA for possible violations of consumer protection laws. The 104th game World Cup starts next Thursday in Mexico City. 680 News Time, 4:13.
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1: It is 23 degrees in downtown Toronto, but it feels more like 27 with some light rain. Good morning, I'm Kiana Alvarez, and here are the top stories this hour. Toronto police are investigating a fight that put two men in hospital. It happened in the Woodbine Beach boardwalk area last night, with one victim in stable condition but suffering from serious injuries, and the other with minor injuries. FIFA took back its water bottle ban for U.S. and Canadian stadiums after receiving intense criticism. Fans are now allowed to bring a

0: bottled and disposable water bottle to games. 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
1: The New York Knicks have now won 13 straight games as they took down the Spurs 105-104 to go up 2-0 in the NBA Finals. Karl-Anthony Towns led the way for New York with 21 points and 13 boards to help the team get one step closer to their first ring in 53 years. The series now heads to New York for Game 3 on Monday night. We had some AHL Eastern Conference final action in the city last night as the Toronto Marlies went up 3-2 in their series following back-to-back home losses against the Wilkes-Barre Scranton Penguins. Neither team had been able to notch a home win in the series, but the Marlies have now changed that with a 5-1 victory last night. The Jays were back at the Rogers Center for a battle of the birds against the Baltimore Orioles. Toronto took a 3-1 lead thanks to a two-run shot from Brandon Valenzuela in the fifth. But then the sixth inning happened.
2: And this is hit high and deep to left field. Sanchez will turn and watch it sail into the seats, up into the second deck.
1: That's Dan Schulman with the call on Sportsnet 1. Coby Mayo had a two-run shot in the sixth as the Orioles put five runs on the board to take back the lead and end the night for Trey Savage. Baltimore would go on to win the game 13-3. It was one final tune-up game for Canada Friday ahead of their World Cup opener less than a week away now. The match ended tied at one apiece as Canada were unable to score on their own, with the squad's only goal being an own goal from Ireland's Jake O'Brien. And tonight, the Stanley Cup Finals continue in Las Vegas with puck drop in Game 3 between the Hurricanes and Golden Knights, set for 8 on Sportsnet. Sports at 15 and 45 past every hour or anytime at sportsnet.ca.
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15: I was a competitive skater, and that journey took me to the Olympics. After I retired, I found tennis. Aging does not mean slowing down. It just means being smart about your movement and equipment. And that's where Kintec comes in. They listened, they were attentive, and they were able to provide solutions. Staying active means my independence and my freedom. Kintec enabled me to have longevity in the things that I enjoy doing.
16: You're listening to 680 News Radio Toronto. Good morning. I'm Brendan Lang. So-called criminal tourism was targeted in an investigation by police in Durham Region, resulting in almost four dozen arrests. 680's Phil Martino has more.
17: Durham Regional Police say 46 people are facing charges in connection with their Project Jet Setter probe. The investigations connected to Project Jet Setter date back to 2019. Chief Peter Morera says they remain ongoing.
18: This initiative focuses on what we define as criminal tourism, an organized group deliberately traveling into our country and into our communities to commit targeted high-profit crimes.
17: Officers have tracked more than 200 incidents tied to criminal tourism, resulting in over $2.6 million in confirmed financial losses, and that's in Durham alone.
18: We are seeing the same concerning patterns. Large-scale retail thefts, vehicle and financing frauds, staged collisions, distraction-style thefts.
17: Police say they're looking for 164 other suspects. I'm Phil Martino.
16: Another kind of international soccer tournament will be happening soon in Montreal. The Canadian Street Soccer Association is forming a Team Canada made up of people across the country who are experiencing homelessness. Former participant turned coach for Team Canada, Emma Zero Ballant, says the goal is to help people improve their lives.
19: So this is meant to kind of see those people where they're at and see if we can find ways to help improve their lives in whatever that might mean.
16: The Homeless World Cup involves more than 70 organizations. And longtime NHL executive and former Maple Leafs general manager Cliff Fletcher has died at the age of 90. 680's Luke Shields reports.
20: The Toronto Maple Leafs announced today that longtime team executive Cliff Fletcher has died at the age of 90. Fletcher got his first NHL GM job with the expansion Atlanta Flames in 1972. He remained with the Flames as general manager until 1991, which included their move to Calgary in 1980 and capturing the Stanley Cup with the franchise in 1989. Fletcher then became president and general manager of the Maple Leafs in 1991 and assumed the role until 97.

0: He's at the helm of the team's most successful season since their last Stanley Cup championship in 1967, when the Leafs came within one game of the Cup final in 93. After leaving the Leafs at the conclusion of the 97 season, Fletcher spent time working in the front office for both the Tampa Bay Lightning and Phoenix Coyotes, but returned to the Leafs for parts of two seasons as GM and 15 more as a senior advisor, and was inducted into the Hockey Hall of Fame as a builder in 2004. I'm Luke Shields.
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1: From the 680 News Radio Traffic Center, I'm Ben Howes. It's a smooth drive out there on your major routes. Make sure you're always driving according to conditions. It's raining pretty hard at various points throughout the GTA, so the roads could be a little bit slick. I'll get to some of the issues that will be affecting your drive. So starting on the eastbound 401, approaching Liverpool in the express, two left lanes are blocked off. There's a right lane blocked off in the collectors. That is due to construction. The ramp to Brock Road also has a right lane blocked off, also due to construction. Westbound on the 401, the northbound Lake Ridge ramp to the westbound 401 has been closed off by a collision. The north and southbound Warden ramps to the westbound 401 have been taken out as well. That's due to construction. Northbound on the 410, the Beauverde and Sandalwood ramps to the northbound 410 are both blocked off for construction, as is the ramp to Sandalwood from the northbound 410. On the Toronto-bound QEW at Fairview Street, a left lane's blocked for construction. On the eastbound 403, the ramp to the eastbound Lincoln-Alexander Parkway has a right lane blocked by a collision. Southbound on the 410 at Mayfield, the right lane's blocked for construction, and the Mayfield ramps to the southbound 410 have been closed off for construction as well. Your next report's in less than 10 minutes. Now with the forecast, here's Chief Meteorologist Natasha Ramsahai.
2: 26 degrees today. Watching for some pre-dawn showers and thunderstorms with heavy downpours. Also this afternoon, we could see a few very isolated pop-up storms. That means not everyone will get them later today. And after about 3-4 p.m., we're in the clear and dry for the rest of the evening. 26 degrees today. 26 on Sunday. Mainly sunny skies. We'll be keeping an eye on areas to the north early Sunday morning for some possible fog. And then Monday, sunny and 23. Temperatures and humidity creeping back up towards the second half of next week. Today's high, 26 degrees.
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5: You're tuned in to All News Radio. Ontario's police watchdog is investigating a crash that seriously injured a 23-year-old man after fleeing from Peterborough police. Investigators with the SIU say shortly after 11 in the morning yesterday, officers were called for reports of an erratic driver of a Dodge Charger. Police attempted to stop the driver with the lights and sirens on. However, the driver took off. After a short pursuit, the driver of the Charger was involved in a crash near County Road 10, south of Highway 115. He was taken to hospital with serious injuries. People are ducking for cover and waving their hands around in a popular park on Toronto's waterfront. The red-winged blackbirds, who call Little Norway Park home, are nesting and getting territorial. 680's Kevin Meisner has the story and reaction from Queen's Quay in Bathurst.
6: If you get too close to the red-winged blackbird nests here in Little Norway Park, they will let you know. They chirp up a storm. If that doesn't work, they dive bomb and chase you. They nearly landed on this man's head.
7: I mean, I was just trying to, like, have a sit, and, like, it nearly took my head out. Like, I was kind of surprised. So I was just looking around to wonder, like, what's happening.
6: The bird swooped right down.
7: Yeah, I know. That's crazy, right?
6: Heather tells me some people think the birds are picking on them specifically, but no.
8: It's everybody. It's

0: Nothing personal.
1: Nothing personal. Yeah, because there are some people who are just, and are terrified, too. They wonder what they've done.
2: All of this is normal behavior. The experts say male red-winged blackbirds fiercely defend their territories during breeding season. We've been warned. Near Queen's Quay in Bathurst, I'm Kevin Meisner.
3: And it was a big day at the ballpark for hundreds of kids as they took the field at a brand new Field of Dreams, thanks to the Toronto Blue Jays. City's Audra Brown with the story.
4: It would be crazy if I, maybe other people, would become an MLB player.
5: These Blue Jays Academy kids got to be the first to take the field on the new Field of Dreams diamond at Christie Pitts Park in Toronto. They're working on all aspects of their game with coaches from the Jays Academy.
6: I think it is a dream for some kids that don't really get to play on good fields, and now there is one for kids to play on good fields.
5: Toronto Playground Baseball Association received an $88,000 Field of Dreams grant from the Jays Care Foundation for these ballpark upgrades to Christie Pitts Diamond 2, and the kids give it a grand slam review.
7: The new dirt, and I really like how the lines are organized.
8: I think it's very considerate to kids because kids like playing baseball.
5: The Toronto Blue Jays have funded more than 250 Field of Dreams in community parks across Canada.
3: Rogers owns the Blue Jays and is also the parent company of this radio station and City TV. Your weekend business report is coming up next.
9: I'm Tim Demopoulos. A new Léger survey conducted for rates.ca found that only 13% of Canadians would consider buying a vehicle with autonomous driving features within the next 2 years. According to David Mayer, Director of Insurance and Underwriting at rates.ca, a lack of trust in the technology appears to be a major factor.
10: We know that these Canadians that say that they're not interested, a big factor in that is they simply don't feel safe. Now, that's because this technology feels too new to them. So even among those that are interested in an autonomous or self-driving vehicle, 52% still have mistrust of the full self-driving modes and technology. From an insurance perspective, right now, the biggest unknowns is liability. When a vehicle, in theory, is driving itself and something goes wrong, who is responsible, the driver or the manufacturer?
9: It also remains unclear who would be held liable in insurance claims involving autonomous technology.
10: One model is being discussed where a policy can trigger based on who is in control of the vehicle at that time, whether it might be the automated system failing or the driver themselves. Claims adjusters, I think, will also need to really understand the technology that's going into these vehicles because there is significant cost. Regulators will need to have a pretty black and white decision on how liability is allocated between a driver, the automaker, and any other software or technology providers that may provide components to these autonomous vehicles.
9: With your weekend business report, I'm Tim Demopoulos.
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13: 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Fans of the TV shows Buffy the Vampire Slayer and Ted Lasso are mourning the loss of Anthony Head. 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
16: 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My ex-wife's the one who brought the hillbilly to our shores.
14: 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His daughter's telling the BBC that Head passed away due to complications from pneumonia. He was 72. Mike Debusky, ABC News.
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13: Good morning. It is Saturday, June 6th. I'm Kiana.

0: and commuters who plan to celebrate downtown. And commuters can expect significant delays on the roads and the TTC this weekend.
1: The Knicks grow their lead in the NBA Finals. The Marlies get one step closer to the Calder Cup. And the Jays suffer a blowout in their return home. Sports at 45.
0: 680 News Time 431. It's time for Rogers Xfinity Internet traffic and weather together on the ones. Here's Ben House.
2: Thanks, Kiana. All right, well, starting on the eastbound 401, approaching Liverpool in the collectors, there's a right lane blocked off by a construction. In the express, there had been two left lanes blocked off by construction, but that has just cleared. Continuing east on the 401, the ramp to Brock Road has a right lane blocked off for construction. You can still use the ramp, just be careful as you do so. On the westbound 401, the northbound Lake Ridge ramp to the westbound 401 has been closed off by a collision. Continuing west, you're going to find that both north and southbound Borden ramps to the westbound 401 have been taken out for construction. On the northbound 410, the Bovaird and Sandalwood ramp to the northbound 410 are both blocked off for construction, and the ramp to Sandalwood's been taken out as well for that same reason. Toronto bound on the QEW at Fairview Street, a left lane's blocked for construction. On the eastbound 403, the ramp to the eastbound Lincoln Alexander Parkway has a right lane taken out by a collision, and then there's construction on the southbound 410 at Mayfield. The right lane's blocked off, and the east and westbound Mayfield ramps to the southbound 410 are both closed off as well. Your next report is coming up in less than 10 minutes, and now with the forecast, here is Chief Meteorologist Natasha Ramsahai.
3: Getting up to 26 degrees today with a slight humidex of 32, but that humidity, that little bit that's out there, it's going to drop as we go through later today. Winds will switch to the north. We are in for these pre-dawn thunderstorms, heavy downpours. Not all day rain, though. We'll likely just start to see some pop-up showers and thunderstorms once again after the lunch hour. And after 4 p.m., we're done with it. Sky's clearing for the rest of the evening. Today's high, 26 degrees.
0: It is 23 degrees in downtown Toronto, but it feels more like 27 with some light rain. 680 News Time, 4:32. Toronto police are investigating in the Woodbine Beach boardwalk area after a fight that put two men in hospital. The call came in around 9 o'clock last night, and officers found the first victim with stab wounds. He was taken to hospital with serious injuries. The second victim was also found shortly after. Police say he was assaulted and taken to hospital with minor injuries. No information on a suspect has been released yet. 680 News Time, 4:33. FIFA is now clarifying its water bottle ban at World Cup matches after fierce criticism. In a video on Friday evening on X, FIFA says that each fan can bring in one plastic 20-ounce factory-sealed disposable water bottle into any U.S. and Canada stadium that's hosting a game. The chief operating officer for the 2026 World Cup says there's still a ban in place, though.
4: What is not allowed are hard-sided reusable water containers, which could pose a safety and security risk.
0: This clarification of the ban comes after outcry and backlash from fans and city officials, including Mayor Olivia Chow. City officials had reached out saying that the heat was a concern for fans in the stadium. 680 News Time, 4:34. As the FIFA World Cup approaches Toronto, city officials have some advice for fans who plan to make their way downtown. Brandon Chogri with City News reports.
5: If you're taking transit down to one of those World Cup matches, make sure you give yourself plenty of time to get there before kickoff. And if you've got tickets, make sure they're loaded on your phone before you leave the house.
6: Officials from across Toronto giving a final update at City Hall on Friday. The man hired by the city to solve Toronto's vehicle traffic woes has some advice for fans. Leave the car behind.
7: If you're attending a match or visiting a fan event, as Sharon said, public transit will be the easiest and most reliable way to get around. Our plan includes enhanced transit services. There will be no public parking at Toronto Stadium, and parking will be extremely limited in the area as well.
5: At City Hall, Brandon Chogri, City News.
0: 680 News Time, 4:35. Commuters can expect significant delays on the roads and TTC this weekend due to festival season, scheduled upgrades, and last-minute preparations for the World Cup. David Zura from City News has more.
8: First up on the roads, Dundas Street West. We've got the Due West Fest that's happening. That closure is already in effect and will remain in effect right through the weekend. Also, on Saturday here in downtown Toronto, the Shoppers Drug Mart Run for Women happening that Saturday morning and will be responsible for a number of road closures in the area of the University of Toronto campus. We've also got disruptions to both the GO Train Network as well as the TTC. First up, the TTC. We're looking at a Sunday closure on Line 1, a big one between St. George and Sheppard West, with shuttle buses replacing trains. Much of this TTC work is tied to last-minute preparations for the FIFA World Cup, according to officials. Downtown Toronto, David Zura, City News.
0: 680 News time, 4:36. Breaking news from Peel Police, who say all southbound lanes on Chincoosie Road, between Flowertown Avenue and Burt Drive are closed due to a collision. It happened after 1:30 this morning between a cyclist and a vehicle around the Chincoosie Road and Davis Elm Drive area. The cyclist has been taken to a local trauma center and the driver of the vehicle stayed on scene. Peel Police are investigating a three-vehicle crash in Mississauga that seriously injured one person. It happened around 3:45 on Friday afternoon at Thomas and 9th Line. That's near Britannia. Paramedics took one driver to hospital with serious life-threatening injuries, but they are now stable. Police say north and southbound 9th Line is closed between Thomas and Brynwood Gate. There are a ton of different events happening across the city this weekend to get you and your family out of the house. 680's Lisa Emerald joins us with the details.
9: Due West Fest is taking over the streets of Toronto this weekend. The fest will include live music, arts and crafts, global food vendors, and local artisan shops. The three-day festival runs along the heart of Little Portugal, which means roads are closed on Dundas between Lansdowne and Ossington. The fest continues today and tomorrow, running from 6 p.m. to 11 p.m. each day. 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You can find more information at luminatofestival.com. I'm Lisa Emerald.
0: 680 News time, 4:38. The Blue Jays kicked off a nine-game homestay Friday night against the Baltimore Orioles. But as 680's Logan Libiak tells us, it was another brutal day for the pitchers.
10: It wasn't the return home the Jays were hoping for.
11: 2-2, and it's hit high and deep. Right center field. It's going to go.
10: That hit from Adley Rutschman in the first would end up being ruled a home run and gave the Orioles an early lead. Following a two-run bomb from Brandon Valenzuela in the fifth for the Jays, Baltimore scored five in the sixth to jump back in front and didn't look back. Rutschman finished the game with five RBIs as the Orioles took the win 13-3. Following the game, manager John Schneider gave an update on Dalton Varsho, who left in the fourth inning with wrist discomfort.
12: It kind of just crept up on him a little bit as he was hitting against the machine before the game, and just want to be extra careful with him. X-rays are negative. I think it's just more inflammation in his wrist.
10: The two teams are back at the Rogers Center Saturday with first pitch set for 3:07. I'm Logan Libiak.
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1: 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Enpro says the price dropped 5 cents at midnight to $1.729 a liter at most GTA stations. And coming up in 60 seconds, your traffic and weather report. 680 News Time, 440.
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1: 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It's time for Rogers Xfinity Entertainment.

0: at traffic and weather together on the ones. Here's Ben Howes.
1: Thanks, Kiana. All right. Well, it's a pretty smooth drive out there on your major routes, although it is raining pretty hard. So make sure you're always driving according to conditions. The roads are looking pretty slick in places. Just make sure you're always slowing down according to those conditions. I'll go over some of the issues that are in place now. We've had a couple issues clear up since the last report. I'll start on the eastbound 401, approaching Liverpool in the collectors. A right lane's blocked off for construction, and the ramp to Brock Road has a right lane blocked off for that same reason. Moving over to the westbound side of the 401, the northbound Lake Ridge ramp to the westbound 401's been completely closed off by a collision. The north and southbound Warden ramps to the westbound 401 have both been closed off for construction. On the northbound 410, the Beauverde and Sandalwood ramps to the northbound 410 have both been closed for construction, as has the ramp to Sandalwood from the northbound 410. Toronto bound on the QEW at Fairview Street, there's a left lane blocked for construction. Eastbound on the 403, the ramp to the eastbound Lincoln-Alexander Parkway has a right lane blocked by a collision. And then on the southbound 410 at Mayfield, there had been a right lane blocked for construction. That's now clear. And the Mayfield ramps to the southbound 410 had been closed off for that same reason, and that is also clear. Your next report's coming up in less than 10 minutes, and now with the forecast. Here is Chief Meteorologist Natasha Ramsahai.
2: A bit unsettled to start off the weekend with some pre-dawn showers, thunderstorms. That's likely going to bring some heavy downpours and gusty winds. We're waking up, though, to dry conditions, but keeping an eye on the sky just after lunch for some pop-up showers and thunderstorms up until about 3, 4 p.m. After that, skies will be clearing. 26 degrees today with that wind switching around to the northwest. That means lower humidity tonight and Sunday. Sunday, we also have a high of 26 degrees with mainly sunny skies. Just watch for some morning fog, especially to the north and up into cottage country. Today's high, 26 degrees with a slight humidex of 32.
0: It is 18 degrees in downtown Toronto under a light drizzle. 680 News time, 4:43. Beach season is back. 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They'll staff their towers daily from 10:30 a.m. to 7:30 p.m. And if you're more of a pool person, the city will open 15 of its outdoor pools and wading pools next Friday. All of them will be open by June 20th.
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0: It is 18 degrees in downtown Toronto under a light drizzle. Good morning, I'm Kiana Alvarez, and here are the top stories this hour. Two men are in hospital after a fight in the Woodbine Beach boardwalk area last night. Officers say the first victim is suffering from serious injuries, while the second has minor ones. Soccer fans are rejoicing after FIFA changed its water bottle ban for U.S. and Canadian stadiums. After receiving fierce criticism, FIFA says factory-sealed disposable water bottles are now allowed at matches. And now, time for sports. 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
8: All right. Well, the New York Knicks are two wins away from their first NBA title in over 50 years. They managed to take down the Spurs again on Friday by a score of 105-104. The game came down to the wire as Victor Wembanyama chucked up a shot with seconds left for the win, but came up short. The Knicks go up 2-0 in the series with Game 3 in New York set for Monday night. Over to the ice now, the Marlies were able to turn their home luck around in the Eastern Conference Finals against the Wilkes-Barre Scranton Penguins Friday with a 5-1 win. They now sit just one win away from the Calder Cup Finals. The two teams head to Pennsylvania for Game 6 on Sunday night. Now over to the Rogers Center, where the Jays were back at home Friday as they played host to the

0: Baltimore Orioles. The two teams entered the fifth inning tied at one when Brandon Valenzuela stepped up to the dish with a man on base.
1: 2-2, and it's hit high and deep. Right center field, it's going to go!
0: Dan Schulman with the call on Sportsnet as the Jays jumped out to a 3-1 lead, but it wouldn't last long as the Orioles would tack on 5 runs in the sixth inning. Baltimore would ultimately go on to take the win by a score of 13-3. On the pitch, Team Canada were unable to put the ball in the net during their final World Cup tune-up game. They took on Ireland just a week out from the opener against Bosnia-Herzegovina and just a few days after a 2-0 win against Uzbekistan. The match finished tied at 1 goal apiece thanks to an Ireland own goal, giving Canada the draw. And finally, back over to the ice as Game 3 of the Stanley Cup Finals goes tonight. The Vegas Golden Knights play host to the Carolina Hurricanes in a series tied at 1 with puck drop at 8 on Sportsnet. Sports at 15 and 45 past every hour or anytime at sportsnet.ca.
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5: Good morning. You're listening to 680 News Radio. I'm Kate Hayes. York Regional Police say an automated license plate reader led them to a stolen vehicle from Barrie and the suspected thief. Police say Thursday an officer on patrol in the Yonge and King area of Richmond Hill received an alert from the in-car plate reader system identifying a gray Ford Edge as being stolen. The officer kept an eye on the vehicle until additional units and the air support unit moved in to help.
6: Air tube got the vehicle contained. They've got the driver out and he's being taken into custody. All appears 10-4.
5: The suspect was taken into custody at St. John's Side Road and Industrial Parkway in Aurora. The 23-year-old from Barrie is facing numerous charges, including dangerous driving, theft of a vehicle, and breach of probation. One of the world's leading artificial intelligence companies is worried humans may lose control of AI. Anthropic wants the world's top AI companies to come up with a coordinated way to pause development of advanced AI systems. As cutting-edge AI gets increasingly faster, an AI system could become able to design and develop its own successor, leading to the risk of humans losing control. Some tech industry figures have long warned of this kind of scenario. Cars for Kids will be able to keep airing its commercials in California, at least for now. ABC's Alex Stone reports on a ruling while the issue is argued in court.
7: Cars for Kids, they have said through all of this, they're going to fight it, that the money does go to help children. Goes on to say, Cars for Kids programs benefit a wide array of children and teenagers. The uninterrupted airing of the ads will enable the charity to continue funding its programs for children and families.
5: A few weeks ago, a judge in California ruled the ad had to stop airing because of a lawsuit from a Southern California man. In his lawsuit, he had learned most of the money did not go to needy kids, instead going to Orthodox Jewish organizations to send teenagers to Israel. A Trump administration immigration policy has been struck down by a federal judge. It affected 39 countries.
8: The policy enacted after the shooting of two National Guard members that made it harder for immigrants from dozens of countries to stay and enter the country has been struck down. In a ruling harshly criticizing the administration, U.S. District Chief Judge John McConnell Jr. said the policy threw the lives of countless immigrants living in the United States into indeterminate legal limbo. The policies enacted after the National Guard shooting last year meant that immigrants from dozens of countries have been categorically barred from receiving final decisions on, among other things, their asylum, work permit, green card, and citizenship applications. I'm Haya Panjwani.
5: Traffic and weather together is coming up next.
9: It was another epic night in the Stanley Cup Final.
10: Seth Jarvis evens the series at a game apiece.
9: The Golden Knights suffered their first overtime loss, while the Hurricanes remain undefeated. Now, the scene shifts to the desert in a pivotal Game 3. Carolina is 6-0 on the road these playoffs, but Vegas is ready to defend the fortress.
11: You understand just what's at stake in a game like this.
9: Coverage begins tonight with Hockey

0: Central at 7:30 Eastern, 4:30 Pacific on Sportsnet. Outsiders is more than a show. It's a sensation. It's jaw-dropping, soul-stirring, and Time Out New York calls it more pulse-pounding than anything on Broadway. Entertainment Weekly says it has the power to inspire an entire generation. The Outsiders, the Tony Award-winning best musical. Playing the Princess of Wales Theater June 17th through July 26th. 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
1: From the 680 News Radio Traffic Center, I'm Ben Howes. It's a smooth drive out there on your major routes, but it is raining pretty hard, so make sure you're always driving according to conditions. I'll go over some of the issues that are in place right now. On the westbound 401, the northbound Lake Ridge ramp to the westbound 401 has been closed off by a collision. The north and southbound Warden ramps to the westbound 401 have also been taken out. That's due to construction. On the eastbound 401, approaching Liverpool in the collectors, a right lane's blocked for construction, and the ramp to Brock Road has a right lane taken out for that same reason. Northbound on the 410, the Beauvaird and Sandalwood ramps to the northbound 410 are both closed off for construction, as is the ramp to Sandalwood from the northbound 410. Toronto bound on the QEW at Fairview Street, there's a left lane blocked for construction. And on the eastbound 403, the ramp to the eastbound Lincoln Alexander Parkway has a right lane blocked by a collision. Your next report is coming up in less than 10 minutes. And now with the forecast, here is Chief Meteorologist Natasha Ramzahai.
2: Outdoor plans do not have to be canceled today because of that risk of thunderstorms. We're going to have likely two rounds, one through the pre-dawn hours and a second round of pop-up isolated storms throughout the middle of the day and the early part of the afternoon. After 4 p.m., we should be in the clear. So all of your evening plans and outdoor plans are good to go through the second half of today. 26 degrees, a slight humidex of 32. Sunday mainly sunny, also 26, but it's going to feel a bit fresher because of a northeast breeze, so low humidity. Monday, sunshine and 23. Tuesday, increasing cloud with a high of 26. And by Wednesday, we're starting to bring back significant humidity. As we head towards the end of the week, that humidex could be approaching 40. Through the day today, temperatures up to 26 degrees.
0: 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Wit sparkles in The Importance of Being Earnest. Jealousy burns in Othello. Magic dances in A Midsummer Night's Dream. And time ticks away in the limited run of Waiting for Godot. 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
4: This is All News Radio. Toronto and Vancouver cannabis shops are expecting a moderate high when the World Cup gets underway next week. Sean Cady thinks the tournament will boost sales at his store, Cosmic Charlie's, because it's a short walk from Toronto Stadium.
5: I had some people email me from other places in the world asking about my brand and about their plans to be coming. So I assume pot tourism is going to be, you know, a part of the equation.
4: Ontario's pot distributor says events tend to bring a 10% increase in sales for businesses within a 2-kilometer radius of the venue. A much-delayed construction project on Rutherford Road in York Region has been frustrating drivers for 5 years, but now 680's Kyle Hawking has some encouraging news.
6: If they gave out awards for the construction projects that have dragged on the longest and gone the most overtime, this one might win. Widening work on Rutherford's been happening since 2021 and has faced numerous delays, leading us to speak to frustrated drivers 2 years ago.
7: Going through three lights are passing, you're still waiting 20 minutes over.
8: Unfortunately, it's moving too slow.
6: Lane restrictions are still in effect between Jane and Keele, including a section where it goes down to one lane over the CN rail tracks near Melville. Work on that bridge has been the biggest headache for crews, but work is now wrapping up along the eastern section of this project, with York Region doing final paving between Thomas Cook and Bathurst overnights this week between 7 p.m. and 7 a.m. The latest estimate to finish the full project is this fall. With a 9-year drive, I'm Kyle Hawking.
4: Given the cost of living crisis, the war in the Middle East, and AI-related job uncertainty, do you still have the emotional bandwidth to worry about the environment? Carolyn Briette with Climate Action Network Canada weighs in on the Big Story podcast.
9: Not only are we now on the road to missing by a wide margin our 2030 and 2035 commitments, we are also, according to the Climate Institute, not going to meet carbon neutrality, net zero,

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1: 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In theaters, it's a blast of the past and the return of...
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4: In theaters, He-Man returns to the big screen in a new live-action adaptation of Masters of the Universe.
5: See you back.
4: The Wayans brothers return in the sixth installment of the long-running Scary Movie franchise. Paul Rudd and Nick Jonas sing their hearts out in a new movie called Power Ballad. On streaming, Jennifer Lopez and Brett Goldstein find love in a new comedy called Office Romance, now on Netflix. And on Apple TV, Cape Fear gets adapted into a series. It stars Patrick Wilson, who spoke with ABC Audio.
6: Whether it's through phones and drones and AI and everything else, that's an invasion of privacy. I think we deal with both that issue and also just trust, I think, in who we believe and where we get our information from.
4: Mike Debusky, ABC News.
7: I'm Mike Eppel. Regrets about AI? Well, maybe a few. Some corporate leaders have had to rehire laid-off staff, with artificial intelligence not quite living up to expectations. New research from Robert Half shows more than a third of Canadian hiring managers who eliminated positions after implementing AI had to reverse course. Michael French is the national director at Robert Half.
8: So a lot of us said they had, they're moving to AI, hoping to cut down on the cost of labor, fill roles that they couldn't find people for. But in the end, AI at this point just couldn't do it. They said it required a lot more human oversight and quality control than they expected. The personal relationship that people have, AI just couldn't quite do it. The AI wasn't adopted at the same time across the organization. And the last one, the role requires more institutional knowledge than the AI really had.
7: French says companies are finding that AI can be additive, and having artificial intelligence knowledge on your CV can help you find a job.
8: The companies that had to rehire are still on an AI journey, so they are still working along on their journey. They will likely achieve their goal in the end, but they will hire people back into different roles, and they may end up being higher up the value chain, but at this time, they're not achieving what exactly they wanted to. When they did rehire, they didn't necessarily rehire the same person. If you don't have AI skills, you may find your job search being much more challenging. So people with AI skills are in hot demand, going to companies that are moving to AI or have moved to AI.
7: It's Michael French, National Director at Robert Half, with your Weekend Business Report. I'm Mike Eppel.
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13: Good morning. It is Saturday, June 6th. I'm Kiana Alvarez, and here's what's making news right now. Two men are in hospital after a fight in the Woodbine Beach boardwalk area. Soccer fans are now allowed to bring a disposable water bottle to FIFA matches in the U.S. and Canada. After years of planning, Mayor Olivia Chow says the city is more than ready to accommodate the masses for the World Cup. And GO Train users can expect significant service disruptions this weekend.
15: The Knicks are two wins away from being crowned NBA champions. The Toronto Marlies' Calder Cup dreams get even closer with a win and a rough night for the Blue Jays in their return home against the Orioles. Sports at 15.
13: 680 News Time 501. It's time for Rogers Xfinity.

0: Internet traffic and weather together on the ones. Here's Ben House.
1: Thanks, Kiana. This report's brought to you by Mr. Lube. All right, well, I'll start on the westbound 401 where we've just had a couple of issues clear up. So the northbound Lake Ridge ramp to the westbound 401 was taken up by a collision. That's clear. And the north and southbound Warden ramps to the westbound 401 had been closed off for construction. Those ramps are both clear as well. On the eastbound 401 approaching Liverpool in the collectors, a right lane is blocked for construction, and the ramp to Brock Road has a right lane taken out for construction as well. Northbound on the 410, the Beauvert and Sandalwood ramps to the northbound 410 are both closed off for construction. The ramp to Sandalwood's also closed, also for construction. On the Toronto bound QEW at Fairview Street, there's a left lane blocked for construction, and the ramp to the eastbound Lincoln Alexander Parkway has a right lane blocked off by a collision. Not seeing any delays stemming from any of those issues, but make sure you're driving according to the conditions. It has been raining overnight, and the roads could be a bit slick, so always make sure you're driving with extra caution. 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Now with the forecast, here is Chief Meteorologist Natasha Remzahai.
2: Thunderstorms through the pre-dawn hours, and then another risk of some pop-up afternoon showers and thunderstorms through the early afternoon. This is not going to be an all-day rain, so do not cancel your outdoor plans. We should be in the clear after about 4 p.m. or so at the latest, and then skies will be clearing. The high, 26 degrees with a slight humidex of 32. Today's high, 26 degrees.
0: It is 18 degrees in downtown Toronto under a light drizzle. 680 News Time, 5:02. Two men are in hospital after a fight Friday night in the Woodbine Beach boardwalk area. Toronto police say they were called around 9 o'clock. Officers found a victim who was stabbed and he was taken to hospital in serious but stable condition. Shortly after, police say they found another victim who was assaulted. He was taken to hospital with minor injuries, and there's still no suspect information at this time. 680 News Time, 5:03. FIFA says fans are now allowed to bring in a disposable water bottle to matches in the U.S. and Canada. In a video post on X, the chief operating officer explains that the ban is for hard-sided reusable water bottles due to security concerns.
3: One soft plastic disposable factory sealed water bottle up to 20 ounces will be permitted per spectator.
0: The clarification comes a day after major backlash, including Mayor Olivia Chow, who called the ban a money grab. Clear plastic bottles are usually allowed for events at BMO Field, as well as Scotiabank Arena, Rogers Centre, and Rogers Stadium. 680 News Time, 5:04. With just 1 week until the World Cup kicks off in Toronto, Mayor Olivia Chow says they're ready to welcome fans from around the globe. City's Brandon Chogri has more.
4: While the city wants to make sure fans are ready, fans are wondering if the city is ready. Is Toronto ready to welcome those hundreds of thousands of soccer fans from all around the world? Mayor Olivia Chow tells me they are.
5: We have special ambassadors welcoming people with thousands of volunteers all set to go. And of course, the stadium is in perfect shape and the roads are being fixed, subways being fixed this weekend. We are ready.
4: Months and months of preparations at City Hall, Toronto Stadium, transit lines and beyond will all culminate next Friday when Canada takes on Bosnia and Herzegovina in the first ever World Cup match on Canadian soil. At City Hall, Brandon Chogri, City News.
0: 680 News Time, 5:05. GO Train users can expect hefty service disruptions this weekend. City's David Zura reports.
6: Modified service on the Lakeshore West line from Union to West Harbor, and no trains on the Lakeshore East line from Union to Oshawa College GO. As well, no trains on the Stouffville line from Old Elm to Union. We did reach out to Metrolinx, a spokesperson telling us bus service will be in place of trains, and said that this work is to accommodate major track upgrades. The Up Express will also be running on a reduced schedule.
7: Downtown Toronto, David Zura, City News.
0: Breaking news from Peel Police, who say a cyclist is in hospital with serious injuries but is in stable condition after a collision with a vehicle in Brampton. It happened around the Chinkoozie Road and Davis Elm Drive area just after 1:30 this morning. Officers say all southbound lanes on Chinkoozie Road between Flowertown Avenue and Burt Drive are closed.

0: and the driver of the vehicle stayed on scene. 680 News Time 506. Toronto police are investigating a crash between a motorcycle and a TTC bus near Bayview and Sheppard. It happened around 3:45 Friday afternoon on Sheppard at Barbary, just east of Bayview. The male driver of the motorcycle has been rushed to hospital with serious injuries. No one on the bus was hurt. There are no shortage of events taking place in the city to keep you busy this weekend. 680's Lisa Amaral joins us with the rundown.
1: It is a busy weekend here in the city. Hungaro Fest is happening down at Sankofa Square. There you can try out the rich flavors of Hungarian cuisine, explore a diverse selection of products, witness captivating performances, and even more. It is completely free to attend and runs all day from 11 a.m. until 11 p.m. If you're looking to dance the weekend away, All Things Go Music Festival has got you covered. It's back and it's taking over RBC Amphitheater both today and tomorrow. Today, the show will be headlined by Kesha and Toronto's own The Beaches. And tomorrow, it'll be headlined by Lorde and The Wet Leg. Gates will open at 2 p.m. and the headliners are set to take stage at around 9:30. And if you're a fan of comics, the Toronto Comic Arts Festival is being held at Mattamy Athletic Center this weekend. The festival seeks to spotlight emerging talent alongside established creators. And the best part, it's completely free to attend. I'm Lisa Emerald.
0: 680 News Time 507. It was an electric four quarters in San Antonio Friday night as the New York Knicks and Spurs clashed in game two of the NBA Finals. 680's Logan Libiak has the recap.
2: Games are all that separate the New York Knicks from hoisting their first NBA championship in 53 years. The Knicks managed to go up 2-0 over Victor Wembanyama and the San Antonio Spurs with a 105-104 win on Friday night. Karl-Anthony Towns had a huge game, going for 21 points and 13 rebounds, while Wemby shined once again in a losing effort as he racked up 29 points along with 9 boards. Following the game, Knicks head coach Mike Brown spoke on his team's response to the Spurs keeping it close down the wire.
3: No matter what run they went on, no matter what time of the game, our guys just kept uplifting one another. Not just the guys on the floor, but the guys on the bench.
2: Game 3 is set to go Monday night in the city that never sleeps, with tip-off at 8:30. I'm Logan Libiak.
0: And still to come in 30 seconds on 680 News Radio, your gas price update. 680 News Time 509.
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0: 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Empro says the price dropped 5 cents at midnight to $1.729 a liter at most GTA stations. And coming up in 60 seconds, traffic and weather together on the ones. 680 News Time 509.
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9: Hey, it's Eva Fragiscato's here to go on and on about how much fun my girlfriends and I had at the hit musical And Juliet. I mean, this show has it all. 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
0: 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It's time for Rogers Xfinity Internet traffic and weather together on the ones. Here's Ben Howes.
10: Thanks, Kiana. All right. Well, we have more
7: closures that have cleared up in the past 10 minutes. So I'll start with

0: those. Eastbound on the 401 approaching Liverpool and the Collectors had been a right lane blocked for construction. That's clear. And the Rampenbrock Road had a right lane blocked for construction as well. That's also clear. On the northbound 410, there's still some construction in place. So the Beauverde and Sandalwood ramps to the northbound 410 both remain closed off for construction, as does the ramp to Sandalwood from the northbound 410. You're also finding the Toronto-bound QEW at Fairview Street. There's a left lane blocked off for construction. And on the eastbound 403, the ramp to the eastbound Lincoln-Alexander Parkway has a right lane blocked off by a collision. You're not seeing any delays at the moment. It's a smooth drive out there, but it did rain pretty hard overnight, and it looks like it still is raining in some parts of the GTA, so just make sure you're always driving according to conditions. Your next report is coming up in less than 10 minutes, and now with the forecast. 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Your next report's in less than 10 minutes. Now with the forecast, here is Chief Meteorologist Natasha Ramzahai.
1: While we do have showers and thunderstorms early this morning, as well as another round of pop-up showers and storms through the early part of the afternoon, it's not an all-day rain. So do not cancel your outdoor plans, especially after 4 p.m. We should be in the clear at that point. 26 degrees today, feeling like 32. And a slight bit of humidity out there for the first half of today. But the winds will switch to the northwest. It'll bring in some fresher air. Sunday, some morning cloud, but lots of sunshine and staying dry through the afternoon with a high of 26 degrees as well. Today's high also 26.
2: It is 18 degrees in downtown Toronto under some light rain. 680 News Time, 512. Fans of the TV shows Buffy the Vampire Slayer and Ted Lasso are mourning the loss of Anthony Head. ABC's Mike Dubusky has more.
3: Anthony Head is best known for playing the mentor Giles on the series Buffy the Vampire Slayer.
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5: Not all Ted's fault. My ex-wife's the one who brought the hillbilly to our shores.
3: Even acting alongside Meryl Streep in the film The Iron Lady. His daughter's telling the BBC that Head passed away due to complications from pneumonia. He was 72. Mike Dubusky, ABC News.
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2: It is 18 degrees in downtown Toronto under some light rain. Good morning, I'm Kiana Alvarez, and here are the top stories this hour. Toronto police are investigating a fight that put two men in hospital. It happened in the Woodbine Beach boardwalk area last night, with one victim in stable condition but suffering from serious injuries, and the other victim with minor injuries. FIFA took back its water bottle ban for U.S. and Canadian stadiums after receiving intense criticism. Fans are now allowed to bring sealed and disposable water bottles to games. And the City of Toronto has undergone several changes and preparations for the FIFA World Cup, and it still is this weekend. But Mayor Olivia Chow wants to reassure Torontonians that the city is indeed ready for the masses. And now, time for sports. 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
14: The New York Knicks have now won 13 straight games as they took down the Spurs 105-104 to go up 2-0 in the NBA Finals. Karl Anthony Towns led the way for New York with 21 points and 13 boards to help the team get one step closer to their first ring in 53 years. The series now heads to New York for Game 3 on Monday night. We had some AHL Eastern Conference final action in the city last night as the Toronto Marlies went up 3-2 in their series following back-to-back home losses against the Wilkes-Barre

0: Scranton Penguins. Neither team had been able to notch a home win in the series, but the Marlies have now changed that with a 5-1 victory last night. The Jays were back at the Rogers Center for a battle of the birds against the Baltimore Orioles. Toronto took a 3-1 lead thanks to a 2-run shot from Brandon Valenzuela in the fifth, but then the sixth inning happened.
1: And this is hit high and deep to left field. Sanchez will turn and watch it sail into the seats, up into the second deck.
0: That's Dan Schulman with the call on Sportsnet 1. Kobe Mayo had a 2-run shot in the sixth as the Orioles put 5 runs on the board to take back the lead and end the night for Trey Savage. Baltimore would go on to win the game 13-3. It was one final tune-up game for Canada Friday ahead of their World Cup opener less than a week away now. The match ended tied at 1 apiece as Canada were unable to score on their own, with the squad's only goal being an own goal from Ireland's Jake O'Brien. And tonight, the Stanley Cup Finals continue in Las Vegas with puck dropping Game 3 between the Hurricanes and Golden Knights set for 8 on Sportsnet. Sports at 15 and 45 past every hour or anytime at sportsnet.ca.
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7: Fast. You're listening to 680 News Radio Toronto. Good morning. I'm Brendan Lang. So-called criminal tourism was targeted in an investigation by police in Durham Region, resulting in almost 4 dozen arrests. 680's Phil Martino has more.
8: Durham Regional Police say 46 people are facing charges in connection with their Project Jet Setter probe. The investigations connected to Project Jet Setter date back to 2019. Chief Peter Morera says they remain ongoing.
9: This initiative focuses on what we define as criminal tourism, an organized group deliberately traveling into our country and into our communities to commit targeted high-profit crimes.
8: Officers have tracked more than 200 incidents tied to criminal tourism, resulting in over $2.6 million in confirmed financial losses, and that's in Durham alone.
9: We are seeing the same concerning patterns. Large-scale retail thefts, vehicle and financing fraud, staged collisions, distraction-style thefts.
8: Police say they're looking for 164 other suspects. I'm Phil Martino.
7: Another kind of international soccer tournament will be happening soon in Montreal. The Canadian Street Soccer Association is forming a Team Canada made up of people across the country who are experiencing homelessness. Former participant turned coach for Team Canada, Emma Zero Ballant, says the goal is to help people improve their lives.
10: So this is meant to kind of see those people where they're at and see if we can find ways to help improve their lives in whatever that might mean.
7: The Homeless World Cup involves more than 70 organizations. And longtime NHL executive and former Maple Leafs general manager Cliff Fletcher has died at the age of 90. 680's Luke Shields reports.
11: The Toronto Maple Leafs announced today that longtime team executive Cliff Fletcher has died at the age of 90. Fletcher got his first NHL GM job with the expansion Atlanta Flames in 1972. He remained with the Flames as general manager until 1991, which included their move to Calgary in 1980 and capturing the Stanley Cup with the franchise in 1989. Fletcher then became president and general manager of the Maple Leafs in 1991 and assumed the role until 97. He was at the helm of the team's most successful season since their last Stanley Cup championship in 1967, when the Leafs came within one game of the Cup final in 93. After leaving the Leafs at the conclusion of the 97 season, Fletcher spent time working in the front office for both the Tampa Bay Lightning and Phoenix Coyotes, but returned to the Leafs for parts of 2 seasons as GM and 15 more as a senior advisor, and was inducted into the Hockey Hall of Fame as a builder in 2004. I'm Luke Shields.
7: Your traffic and weather together is coming up in 60 seconds.

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1: From the 680 News Radio Traffic Center, I'm Ben Howes. This report is brought to you by Joseph Gas. Well, most of the overnight road work that I've been telling you about throughout the morning is clear. There's just a few construction projects left. I'll mention them in a second. Before I do, I just want to mention that it has been raining pretty hard overnight and into the morning. So make sure you're always driving according to conditions. The roads are looking pretty slick in places. I'll get to that construction that remains in place now. So on the northbound 410, the Beauvaird and Sandalwood ramps to the northbound 410 are both closed off for construction. You're also finding the ramp to Sandalwood from the northbound 410 closed off for that same reason. On the Toronto-bound QEW at Fairview Street, a left lane's blocked off for construction. And on the eastbound 403, the ramp to the eastbound Lincoln-Alexander Parkway has a right lane blocked off by a collision. None of those are causing any delays, just something you want to be aware of as you plan your trip this morning. 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Your next report's in less than 10 minutes. And now with the forecast, here is Chief Meteorologist Natasha Ramsahai.
2: 26 degrees today. Watching for some pre-dawn showers and thunderstorms with heavy downpours. Also this afternoon, we could see a few very isolated pop-up storms. That means not everyone will get them later today. And after about 3, 4 p.m., we're in the clear and dry for the rest of the evening. 26 degrees today. 26 on Sunday. Mainly sunny skies. We'll be keeping an eye on areas to the north early Sunday morning for some possible fog. And then Monday, sunny and 23. Temperatures and humidity creeping back up towards the second half of next week. Today's high, 26 degrees.
3: It was another epic night in the Stanley Cup Final.
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3: 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Now, the scene shifts to the desert in a pivotal Game 3. Carolina is 6-0 on the road these playoffs, but Vegas is ready to defend the fortress.
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8: You're tuned in to All News Radio. Ontario's police watchdog is investigating a crash that seriously injured a 23-year-old man after fleeing from Peterborough police. Investigators with the SIU say shortly after 11 in the morning yesterday, officers were called for reports of an erratic driver of a Dodge Charger. Police attempted to stop the driver with the lights and sirens on. However, the driver took off. After a short pursuit, the driver of the Charger was involved in a crash near County Road 10, south of Highway 115. He was taken to hospital with serious injuries. People are ducking for cover and waving their hands around in a popular park on Toronto's waterfront. The red-winged blackbirds, who call Little Norway Park home, are nesting and getting territorial. 680's Kevin Meisner has the story and reaction from Queen's Quay in Bathurst.
9: If you get too close to the red-winged blackbird nests here in Little Norway Park, they will let you know. They chirp up a storm. If that doesn't work, they dive bomb and chase you. They nearly landed on this man's head.
10: I mean, I was just trying to, like, have a sit, and, like, it nearly took my head out. Like, I was kind of surprised. So I was just looking around to wonder, like, what's happening.
9: The bird swooped right down.
10: Yeah, I know. That's crazy, right?
9: Heather tells me some people think the birds are picking on them specifically, but no.
11: It's everybody.
9: It's nothing personal.
11: Nothing personal. Yeah, because there are some people who are just, and are terrified, too. They wonder what they've done.
9: All of this is normal behavior. The experts say male red-winged blackbirds fiercely defend their territories during breeding season. We've been warned.

0: Queens Quay and Bathurst. I'm Kevin Meisner.
1: And it was a big day at the ballpark for hundreds of kids as they took the field at a brand new Field of Dreams, thanks to the Toronto Blue Jays. City's Audra Brown with the story.
2: It would be crazy if I, maybe other people, would become an MLB player.
3: These Blue Jays Academy kids got to be the first to take the field on the new Field of Dreams diamond at Christie Pitts Park in Toronto. They're working on all aspects of their game with coaches from the Jays Academy.
4: I think it is a dream for some kids that don't really get to play on good fields, and now there is one for kids to play on good fields.
3: Toronto Playground Baseball Association received an $88,000 Field of Dreams grant from the Jays Care Foundation for these ballpark upgrades to Christie Pitts Diamond 2, and the kids give it a grand slam review.
5: The new dirt, and I really like how the lines are organized. I think it's very considerate to kids because kids like playing baseball.
3: The Toronto Blue Jays have funded more than 250 Field of Dreams in community parks across Canada.
1: Rogers owns the Blue Jays and is also the parent company of this radio station and City TV. Your weekend business report is coming up next.
6: I'm Phil Martino. A Toronto author and retired architect has ventured into the ice cream business. John Ota came up with the idea for cherry blossom ice cream after a visit to Japan for his book, The Dining Room.
7: When I went to the Japanese samurai house, I went during the cherry blossom blooming season, and I loved it. It was so beautiful, all these flowers. I thought about our Hyde Park cherry blossom. I thought, somebody should make an ice cream, a cherry blossom ice cream, so you can be walking through these trees and you could be eating ice cream and looking at beautiful flowers, enjoying the spring. What a great combination. Somebody should do something like that.
6: So he did. You can find cherry blossom ice cream by John Ota at the Good Behavior Ice Cream stores in Toronto.
7: I called the people at Good Behavior Ice Cream and I said to them, you know, I just got this idea. I know you don't have to do it or anything, but what about a cherry blossom ice cream so that people can eat ice cream while they're walking through the cherry blossoms in Hyde Park in different places in Toronto? And they agreed. So they made a cherry blossom ice cream. It's still available. It was very popular when the cherry blossoms were out. You know, hundreds of people ate the ice cream. The cherry blossoms have disappeared, which is part of their magic and part of their story. But the ice cream is still available, and it's a very nice, light, dreamy treat with notes of sakura and lychee and oolong.
6: John Ota is the creator of Cherry Blossom Ice Cream. With your weekend business report, I'm Phil Martino.
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15: 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It is Saturday, June 6th. I'm Keith.

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1: 680 News Time 531. It's time for Rogers Xfinity Internet traffic and weather together on the ones. Here's Ben Howes.
2: Thanks, Kiana. This report's brought to you by Diamond and Diamond Lawyers. All right, well, we've had another issue clear up since the last report on the eastbound 403. The ramp to the eastbound Lincoln-Alexander Parkway had a right lane taken out by a collision. That has cleared since that last report, so all lanes available on that ramp. On the Toronto-bound QEW at Fairview Street, a left lane's been blocked off for construction. That remains in place, and there are a few more projects on the northbound 410. So the Beauverde and Sandalwood ramps to the northbound 410 have both been closed off for construction, as has the ramp to Sandalwood from the northbound 410. Another issue has just come in. So on Highway 403 at Mavis, the HOV lane's been blocked off by a collision. I'll get you more details on that for the next report. But other than that, it's a smooth drive. We did get lots of rain overnight, so make sure you're always driving according to conditions if you run into any slick roads. But you shouldn't run into any delays out there on your major routes. When it comes to fighting for your rights, there's nothing tougher than a diamond. Call Diamond & Diamond, Canada's largest injury law firm with over 65 lawyers. 1-800-567-HURT. Your next report's in less than 10 minutes. And now with the forecast, here is Chief Meteorologist Natasha Ramsahai.
3: Getting up to 26 degrees today with a slight humidex of 32, but that humidity, that little bit that's out there, it's going to drop as we go through later today. Winds will switch to the north. We are in for these pre-dawn thunderstorms, heavy downpours, not all day rain though. We'll likely just start to see some pop-up showers and thunderstorms once again after the lunch hour. And after 4 p.m., we're done with it. Sky's clearing for the rest of the evening. Today's high, 26 degrees.
1: It is 18 degrees in downtown Toronto under a foggy sky. 680 News Time, 5:33. Toronto police are investigating in the Woodbine Beach boardwalk area after a fight that put two men in hospital. The call came in around 9 o'clock last night. Officers found the first victim with stab wounds, and he was taken to hospital with serious injuries. The second victim was found shortly after. Police say he was assaulted and taken to hospital with minor injuries, and no information on a suspect has been released yet. FIFA is now clarifying its water bottle ban at World Cup matches after fierce criticism. In a video on Friday evening on X, FIFA says that each fan can bring in one plastic 20-ounce factory-sealed disposable water bottle into any U.S. and Canada stadium that's hosting a game. The chief operating officer for the 2026 World Cup says there's still a ban in place, though.
4: What is not allowed are hard-sided reusable water containers, which could pose a safety and security risk.
1: This clarification of the ban comes after outcry and backlash from fans and city officials, including Mayor Olivia Chow. City officials had reached out saying that the heat was a concern for fans in the stadium. 680 News timed 5:34. As the FIFA World Cup approaches Toronto, city officials have some advice for fans who plan to make their way downtown. Brandon Chogri with City News reports.
5: If you're taking transit down to one of those World Cup matches, make sure you give yourself plenty of time to get there before kickoff. And if you've got tickets, make sure they're loaded on your phone before you leave the house.
6: Officials from across Toronto giving a final update at City Hall on Friday. The man hired by the city to solve Toronto's vehicle traffic woes has some advice for fans. Leave the car behind.
7: If you're attending a match or visiting a fan event, as Sharon said, public transit will be the easiest and most reliable way to get around. Our plan includes enhanced transit services. There will be no public parking at Toronto Stadium, and parking will be extremely limited in the area as well.
5: At City Hall, Brandon Chogri, City News.
1: 680 News Time 5:35. Commuters can expect significant delays on the roads and TTC this weekend due to festival season, scheduled upgrades, and last-minute preparations for the World Cup. David Zura from City News has more.
8: First up on the roads, Dundas Street West. We've got the Due West Fest that's happening. That closure is already in effect and will remain in effect right through the weekend. Also, on Saturday here in downtown Toronto, the Shoppers Drug Mart Run for Women happening that Saturday morning and will be responsible for a number of road closures in the area of the University of Toronto campus. We've also got disruptions to both the GO Train Network as well as the TTC. First up, the TTC. We're looking at a Sunday closure on Line 1.

0: One, a big one between St. George and Shepherd West, with shuttle buses replacing trains. Much of this TTC work is tied to last-minute preparations for the FIFA World Cup, according to officials. Downtown Toronto, David Zura, City News.
1: 680 News Time, 5:36. Breaking news from Peel Police, who say all southbound lanes on Chincoosie Road between Flowertown Avenue and Burt Drive are closed due to a collision. It happened after 1:30 this morning between a cyclist and a vehicle around the Chincoosie Road and Davis Elm Drive area. The cyclist has been taken to a local trauma center with serious injuries, but is in stable condition. The driver of the vehicle stayed on scene. Peel Police are investigating a three-vehicle crash in Mississauga that seriously injured one person. It happened around 3:45 on Friday afternoon at Thomas and 9th Line. That's near Britannia. Paramedics took one driver to hospital with serious, life-threatening injuries, but they are now in stable condition. Police say north and southbound 9th Line is closed between Thomas and Brynwood Gate. 680 News Time, 5:37. There are a ton of different events happening across the city this weekend to get you and your family out of the house. 680's Lisa Amaral joins us with all the details.
2: 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The fest will include live music, arts and crafts, global food vendors, and local artisan shops. The three-day festival runs along the heart of Little Portugal, which means roads are closed on Dundas between Lansdowne and Ossington. The fest continues today and tomorrow, running from 6 p.m. to 11 p.m. each day. If you wanted to celebrate queer culture, you can head over to the Fierce and Fabulous Expo happening down at the Metro Toronto Convention Center. 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It will transform the city's streets, stages, and public spaces into a massive creative sanctuary. The festival got started on June 3rd and will run until June 28th. You can find more information at luminatofestival.com. I'm Lisa Emerald.
1: 680 News Time, 5:38. Alberta Premier Danielle Smith reiterated her support for Confederation in front of a ballroom full of supporters at a fundraising dinner on Friday. Smith spoke about her United Conservative government's political wins while also addressing the upcoming fall referendum, which includes a question about provincial separation from Confederation.
3: First, of course, there are those who are asking, why are we having a vote on Alberta separation at all? And the answer to that is simple. We believe that when an issue is important to Albertans, they should have a way of putting those ideas forward. That's why our province has a law in place that allows Albertans to initiate a province-wide referendum if they get enough signatures.
1: Smith says kicking the can down the road would only prolong a very emotional debate. And coming up in 30 seconds on 680 News Radio, your gas price update. 680 News Time, 5:39.
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1: 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Empro says the price dropped 5 cents at midnight to $1.72.9 a liter at most GTA stations. 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
1: 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It's time for Rogers Xfinity Internet traffic and weather together on the ones. Here's Ben House.
9: Thanks, Kiana. This report's brought to you by Cooperators. All right, well, starting on the westbound 403 with this collision that's taken place in the past little while. So it's blocked off the HOV lane at Mavis. It also has a right lane blocked off. There's a fire truck on the other side of the highway that has the right lane blocked off with flashing lights. Not really seeing any delay, but it is causing a visual distraction, so be very careful on your way by. There are some construction projects that are still in place. So on the Toronto-bound QEW at Fairview Street, there's a left lane blocked off for construction. Then turning on to the northbound 410, or just rather on the northbound 410, at Beauvaird, the Beauvaird ramp to the northbound 410 has been closed off for construction, as has the Sandalwood ramp to the northbound 410. The ramp to Sandalwood also closed off, also for construction. Other than that, there's some long-term construction in place. So on the southbound 400 south of Rutherford, they're doing some lane realignment. That's on a long-term basis, but that's not causing any delays either. It's Bumper to Bumper. 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Your next report's in less than 10 minutes, and now with the forecast, here is Chief Meteorologist Natasha Ramsahai.
10: A bit unsettled to start off the weekend with some pre-dawn showers, thunderstorms. That's likely going to bring some heavy downpours and gusty winds. We're waking up, though, to dry conditions, but keeping an eye on the sky just after lunch for some pop-up showers and thunderstorms up until about 3-4 p.m. After that, skies will be clearing. 26 degrees today with that wind switching around to the northwest. That means lower humidity tonight and Sunday. Sunday, we also have a high of 26 degrees with mainly sunny skies. Just watch for some morning fog, especially to the north and up into cottage country. Today's high, 26 degrees with a slight humidex of 32.
1: It is 18 degrees in downtown Toronto and there is fog around, so just be careful out there. But beach season is back. And to make sure everyone stays safe in the water, lifeguards return to their posts at 10 Toronto beaches today. They'll staff their towers daily from 10:30 a.m. to 7:30 p.m. But if you're more of a pool person, the city will open 15 of its outdoor pools and wading pools next Friday. All of them will be open by June 20th. 680 News Time, 5:43.
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1: It is 18 degrees in downtown Toronto. Good morning. I'm Kiana Alvarez, and here are the top stories this hour. Two men are in hospital after a fight in the Woodbine Beach boardwalk area last night. Officers say the first victim is suffering from serious injuries, while the second has minor ones. Soccer fans are rejoicing after FIFA changed its water bottle ban for U.S. and Canadian stadiums. After receiving fierce criticism, FIFA says factory-sealed disposable water bottles are now allowed at matches. And now, time for sports. 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
15: All right. Well, the New York Knicks are two wins away from their first NBA title in over 50 years. They managed to take down the Spurs again on Friday by a score of 105-104. The game came down to the wire as Victor Wembanyama chucked up a shot with seconds left for the win, but came up short. The Knicks go up 2-0 in the series with Game 3 in New York set for Monday night. Over to the ice now, the Marlies were able to turn their home luck around in the Eastern Conference Finals against the Wilkes-Barre Scranton Penguins Friday with a 5-1.

0: win. They now sit just one win away from the Calder Cup Finals. The two teams head to Pennsylvania for Game 6 on Sunday night. Now over to the Rogers Center, where the Jays were back at home Friday as they played host to the Baltimore Orioles. The two teams entered the fifth inning tied at one when Brandon Valenzuela stepped up to the dish with a man on base.
1: 2-2, and it's hit high and deep. Right center field, it's going to go!
0: Dan Schulman with the call on Sportsnet as the Jays jumped out to a 3-1 lead, but it wouldn't last long as the Orioles would tack on 5 runs in the sixth inning. Baltimore would ultimately go on to take the win by a score of 13-3. On the pitch, Team Canada were unable to put the ball in the net during their final World Cup tune-up game. They took on Ireland just a week out from the opener against Bosnia-Herzegovina and just a few days after a 2-0 win against Uzbekistan. The match finished tied at one goal apiece thanks to an Ireland-owned goal, giving Canada the draw. And finally, back over to the ice as Game 3 of the Stanley Cup Finals goes tonight. The Vegas Golden Knights play host to the Carolina Hurricanes in a series tied at 1 with puck drop at 8 on Sportsnet. Sports at 15 and 45 past every hour or anytime at sportsnet.ca.
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4: Good morning. You're listening to 680 News Radio. I'm Kate Hayes. York Regional Police say an automated license plate reader led them to a stolen vehicle from Barry and the suspected thief. Police say Thursday an officer on patrol in the Young and King area of Richmond Hill received an alert from the in-car plate reader system identifying a gray Ford Edge as being stolen. The officer kept an eye on the vehicle until additional units and the air support unit moved in to help.
5: Air 2, got the vehicle contained. They've got the driver out and he's being taken into custody. All appears 10-4.
4: The suspect was taken into custody at St. John's Side Road in Industrial Parkway in Aurora. The 23-year-old from Barrie is facing numerous charges, including dangerous driving, theft of a vehicle, and breach of probation. One of the world's leading artificial intelligence companies is worried humans may lose control of AI. Anthropic wants the world's top AI companies to come up with a coordinated way to pause development of advanced AI systems. As cutting-edge AI gets increasingly faster, an AI system could become able to design and develop its own successor, leading to the risk of humans losing control. Some tech industry figures have long warned of this kind of scenario. Cars for Kids will be able to keep airing its commercials in California, at least for now. ABC's Alex Stone reports on a ruling while the issue is argued in court.
6: Cars for Kids, they have said through all of this, they're going to fight it, that the money does go to help children. Goes on to say, Cars for Kids programs benefit a wide array of children and teenagers. The uninterrupted airing of the ads will enable the charity to continue funding its programs for children and families.
4: A few weeks ago, a judge in California ruled the ad had to stop airing because of a lawsuit from a Southern California man. In his lawsuit, he had learned most of the money did not go to needy kids, instead going to Orthodox Jewish organizations to send teenagers to Israel. A Trump administration immigration policy has been struck down by a federal judge. It affected 39 countries.
7: The policy enacted after the shooting of two National Guard members that made it harder for immigrants from dozens of countries to stay and enter the country has been struck down. In a ruling harshly criticizing the administration, U.S. District Chief Judge John McConnell Jr. said the policy threw the lives of countless immigrants living in the United States into indeterminate legal limbo. The policies enacted after the National Guard shooting last year meant that immigrants from dozens of countries have been categorically barred from receiving final decisions on, among other things, their asylum, work permit, green card, and citizenship applications. I'm Haya Panjwani.
4: Traffic and weather together is coming up next.
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6: From the 680 News Radio Traffic Center, I'm Ben Howes. 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It's a pretty smooth drive out there on your major routes. Just a few issues to go over as you plan your trip. So starting on the westbound 403 at Mavis, the HOV lane is blocked off by a collision. They had blocked off a right lane as well, so that would be on the other side of the highway, but I just saw that fire truck drive off, so it's just the HOV lane blocked off for now. It's not causing any delays, but there is another fire truck on scene with flashing lights. Could be a visual distraction, so be careful on your way by. On the northbound 410, the Beauverde and Sandalwood ramps to the northbound 410 have both been closed off for construction, and the ramp to Sandalwood's been closed off as well. On the Toronto-bound QEW at Fairview Street, a left lane is blocked off. That is due to construction as well. Boasting some of the best brand loyalty in Canada, not the Don Valley North Toyota likes to boast. 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Now with the forecast, here is Chief Meteorologist Natasha Ramsahai.
7: Outdoor plans do not have to be canceled today because of that risk of thunderstorms. We're going to have likely two rounds, one through the pre-dawn hours and a second round of pop-up isolated storms throughout the middle of the day and the early part of the afternoon. After 4 p.m., we should be in the clear, so all of your evening plans and outdoor plans are good to go through the second half of today. 26 degrees, a slight humidex of 32. Sunday mainly sunny, also 26, but it's going to feel a bit fresher because of a northeast breeze, so low humidity. Monday, sunshine and 23. Tuesday, increase in cloud with a high of 26. And by Wednesday, we're starting to bring back significant humidity. As we head towards the end of the week, that humidex could be approaching 40. Through the day today, temperatures up to 26 degrees.
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11: This is All News Radio. Toronto and Vancouver cannabis shops are expecting a moderate high when the World Cup gets underway next week. Sean Cady thinks the tournament will boost sales at his store, Cosmic Charlie's, because it's a short walk from Toronto Stadium.
12: I had some people email me from other places in the world asking about my brand and about their plans to be coming. So I assume pot tourism is going to be, you know, a part of the equation.
11: Ontario's pot distributor says events tend to bring a 10% increase in sales for businesses within a 2-kilometer radius of the venue. A much-delayed construction project on Rutherford Road in York Region has been frustrating drivers for 5 years, but now 680's Kyle Hawking has some encouraging news.
13: If they gave out awards for the construction projects that have dragged on the longest and gone the most overtime, this one might win. Widening work on Rutherford's been happening since 2021 and has faced numerous delays, leading us to speak to frustrated drivers 2 years ago.
14: Going through three lights are passing, you're still waiting 20 minutes over.
15: Unfortunately, it's moving too slow.
13: Lane restrictions are still in effect between Jane and Keel, including a section where it goes down to one lane over the CN rail tracks near Melville. Work on that bridge has been the biggest headache for crews. But work is now wrapping up along the eastern section of this project, with York Region doing final paving between Thomas Cook and Bathurst overnights this week between 7 p.m. and 7 a.m. The latest estimate to finish the full project is this fall. With a 9-year drive, I'm Kyle Hawking.
11: Given the cost of living crisis, the war in the Middle East, and AI-related job uncertainty, do you still

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4: In theaters, He-Man returns to the big screen in a new live-action adaptation of Masters of the Universe.
5: Be back.
4: Wayans brothers return in the sixth installment of the long-running scary movie franchise. Paul Rudd and Nick Jonas sing their hearts out in a new movie called Power Ballad. On streaming, Jennifer Lopez and Brett Goldstein find love in a new comedy called Office Romance, now on Netflix. And on Apple TV, Cape Fear gets adapted into a series. It stars Patrick Wilson, who spoke with ABC Audio.
6: Whether it's through phones and drones and AI and everything else that's an invasion of privacy, I think we deal with both that issue and also just trust, I think, in who we believe and where we get our information from.
4: Mike Dubusky, ABC News.
7: I'm Chris McCusker. Expedia's Unpack 26 summer report is out, and a few interesting travel trends appear to be emerging among Canadians. Melanie Fish is a travel expert.
8: The headline for summer travel trends is that this is the stay here summer, as Expedia is calling it, not the stay home summer. People are worried about value. They're staying a little closer to home, but they're not skipping their summer vacations.
7: And we are also hotel hopping.
8: The Hotels.com app surfaced an interesting trend this summer. People are booking a hotel for their trip, then they're adding another hotel to the same trip. And a couple of things can be happening there. So someone might want to go to Toronto to a Blue Jays game, stay close to the stadium, but then head out to the country on the same trip just to have a more relaxing stay. Or a business trip this summer, you might stay at a business hotel and then add a luxury night onto that. So that's the increase in hotel hopping we're seeing this summer.
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8: 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And Montreal is up 65%. Toronto's up 55%.
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17: Good morning. This is Saturday, June 6th. I'm Dylan McGuire.
18: I'm Asher Roth. Here's what's making news right now.
17: A jam-packed weekend of events to get you out in the city this weekend. Your rundown coming right up. But if you need transit to get anywhere, double-check the schedule. 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
18: 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FIFA is doing a U-turn on its controversial water bottle ban.

0: And a cyclist was rushed to the hospital after being struck by a vehicle this morning. His injuries are serious.
1: The Knicks are two wins away from being crowned NBA champions. The Toronto Marlies Calder Cup dreams get even closer with a win and a rough night for the Blue Jays in their return home against the Orioles. Sports at 15.
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0: With Rogers Xfinity Internet, traffic and weather together on the ones. Let's say good morning to Stefan Olop.
3: Good morning, Dylan. Good morning, Asher. This report brought to you by the Big Apple. For the most part, a pretty good drive out there, but we are dealing with one crash cleanup. It's on the westbound 403 at Mavis. It was blocking the HOV and right lane, but that right lane has been reopened, but crews continue to clean up this problem in that HOV lane, so that is blocked off for now. Not causing a delay, though. If you're traveling on the Toronto-bound QEW, construction on the go just beyond Fairview. It's in the left lane, just around that bend there. You will find a slight bunch up. Good news, if you're on the northbound 410, all construction has wrapped up there. The ramps from Beauverde and Sandalwood and the ramp to Sandalwood all reopened. Everything else is moving smoothly. If you're traveling on city streets, a few closures to let you know about. The Due West Fest has Dundas shut down from Lansdowne to Ossington. We also have the Shoppers Drug Mart Run for Women on the go this morning. A number of closures in place, including westbound College Bay to Spadina, northbound Spadina College to Harbert, eastbound Bloor from Queen's Park to Bay, southbound Bay shut down from Bloor to St. Joseph, and we also have a full closure of Rosedale Valley between Park and Bayview. This is for spring cleaning. The Big Apple is so much more than a great rest stop with fun-free activities like mini-putt at Children's Carousel, Petting Zoo, and more. The Big Apple, exit 497 off the 401 or thebigapple.ca. Your next report is at 611, and now with your forecast, we say good morning to Carl Lamb.
4: All right, good morning, Stefan. Well, we do have a little bit of rain still working its way through the GTA and still not completely clear of that yet. We have some moving through the downtown core, North York, over towards Etobicoke and Brampton as well. But we still have some showers through the morning and into the afternoon before it really does clear. And 26 is our guaranteed high for today. It'll feel like 31 when you factor in the humidity early, but it's because of that gusty southwesterly wind. And then we will cool down to 15 tonight once that cold front moves through. So again, a little bit of an unsettled day. Right now, it is 17 with light rain at Pearson. Your guaranteed high is 26.
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0: If you normally use the GO system to get into the city, well, today might be the time to take the car. With adjustments on two of the biggest GO lines all weekend and the TTC tomorrow. More on that in a moment.
2: First, though, there is plenty of reason to make your way to Toronto this weekend with no shortage of events set to take place. 680's Lisa Amaral joins us with a rundown.
5: It is a busy weekend here in the city. Hungaro Fest is happening down at Sankofa Square. There you can try out the rich flavors of Hungarian cuisine, explore a diverse selection of products, witness captivating performances, and even more. It is completely free to attend and runs all day from 11 a.m. until 11 p.m. If you're looking to dance the weekend away, All Things GO Music Festival has got you covered. It's back and it's taking over RBC Amphitheatre both today and tomorrow. Today, the show will be headlined by Kesha and Toronto's own The Beaches. And tomorrow, it'll be headlined by Lorde and The Wet Leg. Gates will open at 2 p.m. and the headliners are set to take stage at around 9:30. And if you're a fan of comics, the Toronto Comic Arts Festival is being held at Mattamy Athletic Centre this weekend. The festival seeks to spotlight emerging talent alongside established creators. And the best part, it's completely free to attend. I'm Lisa Emerald.
0: Now, on to those transit changes. As we hinted, it will be a pain to get in and out and around the city this weekend with transit disruptions and road closed for the many events. City's David Zura has more from officials.
6: We're looking at a Sunday closure on Line 1, a big one between St. George and Sheppard West, with shuttle buses replacing trains. Much of this TTC work is tied to last-minute preparations for the FIFA World Cup, according to officials.
7: It is basically focused on track work. The idea is we've got four restricted speed zones that we hope to remove. And we've also got some concrete slab work that we need to do. And this is why we need the single line operation happening, Wilson to Lawrence West. And that'll be it for FIFA.
6: And that's not where it ends. Expect some hefty service disruptions all weekend long to the GO train network as well, with modified service on the Lakeshore West line from Union to West Harbor, and no trains on the

0: Lakeshore East line from Union to Oshawa College go.
1: There are also no trains on the Stouffville line from Old Elm to Union. Metrolink says it's to accommodate major track upgrades.
2: Well, rain showers and a few isolated thunderstorms are expected today after a few sunny, warm days. Our meteorologist Carl Lamb says, though, it's not going to last all day.
3: It's really through the morning and into the early afternoon. It should start to dry out by about 4 to 5 o'clock today. And then the cold front moves through and it will change the way it feels across the GTA once that humidity makes an exit.
2: The guaranteed high for today is 26 degrees. It'll feel more like 31 with the humidity. Temperatures will drop again tomorrow with a daytime high expected near 25.
1: 680 News Time, 607. FIFA is easing its water bottle restrictions following fierce criticism. In a social media post last night, FIFA's chief operating officer says fans can now bring in one water bottle with specific requirements.
4: One soft, plastic, disposable, factory-sealed water bottle, up to 20 ounces, will be permitted per spectator. What is not allowed are hard-sided, reusable water containers, which would pose a safety and security risk.
1: The governing body also said it's working with host cities and local authorities on heat mitigation measures, such as hydration stations and cooling tents. It added the price for water at games will remain consistent with other events. This comes as law enforcement officials in Canada and the U.S. say they expect to see a surge in counterfeit goods linked to the World Cup. The comments were made during a panel event at the U.S. Embassy in Ottawa. Two people were arrested in Toronto earlier this week after the seizure of more than 16,000 items of counterfeit soccer merchandise.
2: To the streets, and a cyclist has been taken to hospital after being struck by a vehicle in Brampton. It happened near Chincoosie and Queen at around 1:30 this morning. The driver involved did remain on scene. Paramedics say that the cyclist's injuries are considered to be serious, but they are expected to survive.
1: And two people have been hurt in a stabbing near Woodbine Beach Boardwalk. Toronto police were called to the East End Beach south of Lakeshore Boulevard and west of Woodbine just before 9 last night for reports of a fight. Paramedics tell City News one man is being treated for serious but non-life-threatening injuries and a second victim has minor injuries. Investigators don't believe they are searching for other suspects. It's not clear what led up to the incident.
2: This is 680 News Radio. It's 6:08. The Blue Jays kicked off a 9-game homestand with a thud. Here's 680's Alain Kivion with a recap.
5: Game 1 of 3 against the Baltimore Orioles. Trey Savage getting the start on the mound. He allowed 2 homers and was tagged with 6 earned runs in a 13-3 loss.
6: We just need to play for each other. Starters need to play for their bullpen. Bullpen needs to play for the guys' runs they're saving. Offense needs to just pass the torch. We don't need a home run swing every time. Just get on base, pass the torch to the next guy, and rely on the next guy to get the job done.
5: That was Savage postgame. Adley Rutschman had a night for the O's, going 4-for-4 with 5 RBIs. To make matters worse, Jays outfielder Dalton Varsho left the game with left wrist discomfort. His status up in the air for today's rematch. Jays will send Braden Fisher to the mound against Kyle Bradish to start that one. Spencer Miles likely to come in for a few innings afterwards, and they'll go from there. First pitch after 3 on Sportsnet and 590 The Fan. I'm Ali Kevion.
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8: Noah, careful.
9: Okay.
8: Oh, I finally tried Maple. I spoke to a doctor about Noah's rash.
10: Yeah? I literally just used it to renew my birth control.
8: Yeah, and David used it for his allergies.
10: Yeah, I should get Will to use it for his cholesterol.
9: Mom, my tummy hurts.
10: Yeah? Don't worry. We'll use Maple.
8: Yeah.
10: Health, yeah.
9: Yeah.
11: Maple. On-demand healthcare.
1: 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Enpro says the price dropped 5 cents at midnight to $1.72.9 cents a liter at most GTA stations. 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
1: 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He's got his eyes in your drive. It's Stefan Olop.
2: Thanks, Dylan. This report is brought to you by Don Valley North Toyota. Still dealing with this crash cleanup on the westbound 403 at Mavis. It's blocking the HOV lane. Not causing a delay, though. Toronto-bound QEW, just after Fairview, you'll find some construction in the left lane. It's just causing a minor bunch-up as you make your way around the bend. Otherwise, everything else around the GTA is looking pretty good. Up in Cottage Country, though, MTO reporting that we have a closure of the northbound 400 between Parry Sound and Nobel, and Highway 69 shut down in either direction between Nobel and Highway 522. And this is all thanks to an overnight collision. If you're passing through the area, feel free to send an update. You can reach out at Star 680, but for now, we'll go off what the MTO is saying here. So just a heads up if you are traveling along the extension up towards Highway 69. If you're on city streets this morning, keep in mind it's the Shoppers Drug Mart Run for Women. It's on the go until 11:30 this morning. A number of closures in place, including westbound College from Bay to Spadina, northbound Spadina College to Harvard, eastbound Bloor between Queen's Park and Bay, southbound Bay also shut down from Bloor to St. Joseph. 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Your next update is at 6:21, and now with your forecast, here's Carl Lamb.
3: All right, so light rain out at Pearson still, and we have that rain moving through the downtown core and over towards areas like North York and Markham. We've got a little rain headed towards areas like Schaumburg and Kettleby and over towards Newmarket. You'll get into that rain within the next 5 to 10 minutes. So again, some of that light rain shower activity. We still have the chance for a few rounds of rain showers and thunderstorms as we go through the morning, as it's still unsettled. It'll be a gusty day, especially this morning. Gusts could be up to 50 to 60 kilometers per hour. 26 is your guaranteed high, and we'll actually get some sun in here for the afternoon, and the humidex will be up to about 31, but then the cold front moves through tonight. That's going to clear out some of the humidity. We're down to a low of 15, so more comfortable tonight. And then for tomorrow, sunshine and 25, lower humidity. Should be a really nice day before things start to warm up for the middle of the week. Right now, it is 17 at Pearson. Your guaranteed high is 26.
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1: Right now in Toronto, 18 degrees, some light rain falling across most of the city. Good morning, I'm Dylan McGuire. Here are the top stories this hour. There's lots to keep you busy this weekend in Toronto, including the Hungaro Fest, the All Things Go Music Festival, and the Toronto Comic Arts Festival. That being held at the Mattamy Athletic Center this weekend. Your weekend rundown at toronto.citynews.ca. Transit closures, though, making it harder for you to get to any of those events. The Stouffville and Lakeshore West and East lines have service adjustments on the Go Network, so make sure to check the schedule before you head out the door. And FIFA is clarifying its water bottle ban at World Cup games. You can bring in one plastic sealed water bottle when you go to watch. Hard-sided reusable water bottles, however, won't be allowed. 680 News Time, 6:15. That means it's time for sports. 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
2: The New York Knicks have now won 13 straight games as they took down the Spurs 105-104 to go up 2-0 in the NBA Finals. Karl-Anthony Towns led

0: the way for New York with 21 points and 13 boards to help the team get one step closer to their first ring in 53 years. The series now heads to New York for Game 3 on Monday night. We had some AHL Eastern Conference final action in the city last night as the Toronto Marlies went up 3-2 in their series following back-to-back home losses against the Wilkes-Barre Scranton Penguins. Neither team had been able to notch a home win in the series, but the Marlies have now changed that with a 5-1 victory last night. The Jays were back at the Rogers Center for a battle of the birds against the Baltimore Orioles. Toronto took a 3-1 lead thanks to a two-run shot from Brandon Valenzuela in the fifth, but then the sixth inning happened.
1: And this is hit high and deep to left field. Sanchez will turn and watch it sail into the seats, up into the second deck.
0: That's Dan Schulman with the call on Sportsnet 1. Kobe Mayo had a two-run shot in the sixth as the Orioles put five runs on the board to take back the lead and end the night for Trey Savage. Baltimore would go on to win the game 13-3. It was one final tune-up game for Canada Friday ahead of their World Cup opener less than a week away now. The match ended tied at one apiece as Canada were unable to score on their own, with the squad's only goal being an own goal from Ireland's Jake O'Brien. And tonight, the Stanley Cup Finals continue in Las Vegas with puck dropping Game 3 between the Hurricanes and Golden Knights set for 8 on Sportsnet. Sports at 15 and 45 past every hour or anytime at sportsnet.ca.
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6: 680 News Time 618. The sister of a murder victim is speaking out after her brother was shot dead inside a Brampton home. City's Shauna Hunt reports.
7: About a dozen family and friends of the murder victim came to the scene to lay flowers. They were distraught and asked for privacy. I did, however, speak to the sister of the 38-year-old man off camera. She tells me her brother had been working for the family doing renovations on the house and has no idea how this could have happened.
8: So I was in my backyard working. So we heard the gunshots 10 to 12 times. So, but we thought the guy is working in a backyard.
7: The sun was still out when the sound of gunshots echoed through this Brampton neighborhood just after 7 o'clock Thursday evening. According to one resident who did not want to be identified for safety reasons, several security cameras captured two men pulling up to the home here on Crown Victoria Drive in a black sedan.
8: They were wearing masks. One was already in a vehicle. He started fighting out of nowhere and then they just ran away.
7: And video shared with City News shows a man getting into the car and then taking off towards Sandalwood Parkway.
6: Police are searching for at least two suspects. A description has not been released. Coming up, traffic and weather together on the ones and...
9: Heads up, literally, for people walking through a waterfront park on Queen's Quay. Nesting red-winged blackbirds have people ducking for cover in Toronto's Little Norway Park.
6: 680 News Time, 620.
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12: Thank you, Dylan. 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So the roads are pretty slick out there thanks to all this rain we've seen overnight and into this morning. So you're going to want to take it easy and drive accordingly. We do have a few issues on the go as well. Westbound 403 at Mavis, crash cleanup continues to block the HOV lane, not causing a delay though. New problem on the southbound DVP approaching Lawrence. We have a collision here in the right lane. Number of crews on scene. Again, not really causing too much of a slowdown. If you're traveling up north in Cottage Country, we also have a full closure of Highway 69 in both directions between Cranberry and Nobel, and the northbound 400 is shut down from Perry Sound to Nobel. This is all thanks to an overnight collision. Just got off the phone with the MTO. Looks like this closure is still in place. So keep that in mind. Northbound 400 getting pretty busy as you exit the highway through Perry Sound. Toronto bound QEW at Fairview. We have construction blocking the left lane. Just a minor bunch up here. And in town, Dundas shut down between Lansdowne and Ossington. This is for the Due West Fest. It's on the go until Monday at 1 a.m. When it comes to fighting for your rights, there's nothing tougher than a diamond. 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Call 1-800-567-HURT. Your next report is at 6:31. And now with your forecast, here's meteorologist Carl Lamb.
13: Okay, so we do have some of that rain moving through the GTA still, and we are going to be keeping an eye on where it's going. And it's headed through Newmarket and Bradford over towards areas like Markham, Scarborough, and now out towards Pickering, and not all that intense in any of this. So it just kind of a line of showers moving on through. We'll still have some more that's going to kind of sweep through, and we'll have that light rain and a few isolated thunderstorms can't be ruled out. 26 for the guaranteed high today. A breezy southwest wind will fire up, and then as that cold front moves through tonight, it'll change to a northwesterly wind and actually bring in some sunshine before sunset, and down to 15 for tonight. Then for tomorrow, sunshine and 25, and then Monday sunshine and 24. Should be a really nice couple of days before we start to head back close to 30 degrees for Tuesday, Wednesday, and Thursday. So heat and humidity are back for those really loving summer. Right now it is 17 at Pearson. Your guaranteed high is 26.
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6: 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People are ducking for cover and waving their hands around in a popular park on Toronto's waterfront. The red-winged blackbirds who call Little Norway Park home are nesting and getting territorial. 680's Kevin Meisner has the story and reaction from Queen's Quay in Bathurst.
9: If you get too close to the red-winged blackbird nests here in Little Norway Park, they will let you know. They chirp up a storm. If that doesn't work, they dive bomb and chase you. They nearly landed on this man's head.
17: I mean, I was just trying to, like, have a sit, and, like, it nearly took my head out. Like, I was kind of surprised. So I was just looking around to wonder, like, what's happening.
9: The bird swooped right down.
17: Yeah, I know. That's crazy, right?
9: Heather tells me some people think the birds are picking on them specifically, but no.
18: It's everybody.
9: It's nothing personal.
18: Nothing personal. Yeah, because there are some people who are just, and are terrified, too. They wonder what they've done.
9: All of this is normal behavior. The experts say male red-winged blackbirds fiercely defend their territories during breeding season. We've been warned. You're Queen's Quay in Bathurst. I'm Kevin Meisner.
6: And what's killing PEI's oysters? A pair of parasitic diseases are wreaking havoc on the island's oyster industry.

0: forcing farms to throw out close to all of their supply. 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
1: There's wild fishermen. There's hundreds of those people who make a living. This is what they do. There's hundreds of people who rely on growing oysters to feed their family and all that. The other part that maybe nobody sees is that there's probably 10 or 12 welding companies in BEI who the majority of their work comes from oyster farmers. And then on and on. I mean, you think of all the gas that they're going to buy to run that, all the cages that they buy. Like, there really is a lot of money that rolls around.
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5: 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The discount retailer raised its full-year financial outlook, but is concerned about consumer sentiment due to rising fuel costs, very sticky inflation, and a somewhat softer labor market. Five Below benefiting from viral squishy dumplings that have gone viral on social media. The retailer adding it would draw lessons from the success of the product to drive store traffic in the future. Netflix aims to use AI to cut through content overload that makes it tough to choose what to watch. Netflix is integrating AI and natural language processing to help discern what a viewer is in the mood to stream. It's testing a voice user interface and other experiments that combine a person's viewing preferences and history with other factors like what's trending. Mattress maker Sleep Number is said to be laying the groundwork for a potential bankruptcy filing. The company has been bogged down by industry pressure, slowing store traffic, and the sting of tariffs. Shares of Sleep Number have plunged roughly 90% over the last 4 months as its financial health deteriorated. And tech companies announced the most job cuts in May in nearly 2 years as they ramp up spending on artificial intelligence. The tech sector planned to eliminate more than 38,000 positions. That's according to data from outplacement firm Challenger Gray and Christmas. Courtney Donahoe, Bloomberg Radio.
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11: It's Saturday, the 6th of June. Good morning. I'm Asher Roth.
0: And I'm Dylan McGuire. Here's what's making news this hour.
11: Plenty to do across the city this weekend, but it could be a challenge to get where you're going. We'll have a rundown of events and the closures you need to know about.
0: Furious backlash prompts FIFA to dial back its ban of personal water bottles at World Cup matches.
11: Two people are in hospital following a stabbing at Woodbine Beach Park overnight.
12: It's the annual game of Angry Birds in Toronto's Little Norway Park. It's breeding season, and the territorial resident red-winged blackbirds have neighbors ducking for cover.

0: and Mavis have cleared that HOV lane is now reopened. You want to take it easy out there this morning. Roads are pretty wet and slippery with all this rain we've been dealing with. If you're on the Toronto-bound QEW, it looks like construction beyond Fairview has wrapped up. Delays here have eased up anyway. Looks like all those cones have been pushed off to the left shoulder. If you're traveling north of the GTA, though, through Cottage Country, we are dealing with a major closure. OPP confirming this as well. The 400 Highway 69 is closed from Parry Sound right up to Cranberry in both directions. So that's from Parry Sound Drive right up to Highway 522. And they are expecting a lengthy closure. So you want to keep that in mind if you're traveling in the area. On city streets, it's the Shoppers Drug Mart Run for Women on the go until 11:30 this morning. A number of closures in place, including westbound College from Bay to Spadina, northbound Spadina from College to Harvard, eastbound Bloor between Queen's Park and Bay, southbound Bay also shut down from Bloor to St. Joseph. And we also have a full closure of Rosedale Valley between Park and Bayview. This is on the go until 6 this evening. It will be on the go tomorrow as well, all thanks to spring cleaning. 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Your next update is at 6:41, and now with your forecast, here's Carl Lamb.
1: All right, some light rain showers moving through this morning across the GTA. It's up towards Bradford, Newmarket, and headed through Whitchurch, Stouffville, Ajax, and Oshawa as well. So noticing that kind of push through, and it's starting to fizzle around downtown as well. But we still have some more showers this morning, and even an isolated thunderstorm as we go through at least the morning and into the early afternoon before things do start to improve. We'll see some sun this afternoon, but that southwesterly wind could be gusting anywhere between 50 to 60 kilometers per hour. So 26 is your guaranteed high. Humidex 31. Until that cold front moves through, that's going to clear out some of the humidity for tonight, down to 15. Right now, it is 17 at Pearson. Your guaranteed high is 26.
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3: Don't let the wet weather deter you. There is lots to do, to see, to eat, and to dance to across the city this weekend. But you're going to want to give yourself extra time to get to wherever you're going.
2: There's a big closure along the GO Train network this weekend with a subway shutdown mixed in for tomorrow. More on that in a moment. First, 680's Lisa Emerald has more on what you can get up to.
4: Due West Fest is taking over the streets of Toronto this weekend. The fest will include live music, arts and crafts, global food vendors, and local artisan shops. The three-day festival runs along the heart of Little Portugal, which means roads are closed on Dundas between Lansdowne and Ossington. The fest continues today and tomorrow, running from 6 p.m. till 11 p.m. each day. If you wanted to celebrate queer culture, you can head over to the Fierce and Fabulous Expo, happening down at the Metro Toronto Convention Centre. There you can enjoy drag performances, live musicians, and meet a bunch of iconic drag race stars. The expo runs today between 9 a.m. and 7 p.m. And Luminato Festival is back. It will transform the city's streets, stages, and public spaces into a massive creative sanctuary. The festival got started on June 3rd and will run until June 28th. You can find more information at luminatofestival.com. I'm Lisa Emerald.
3: Well, days after the chair of the TTC apologized for overlapping transit closures back on Mother's Day weekend, commuters are in for even more of it today. David Zura with City News says that subway trains won't be running on a significant portion of Line 1 tomorrow, and there's a massive weekend-long GO Train closure to deal with.
5: Expect some hefty service disruptions all weekend long to the GO Train network as well, with modified service on the Lakeshore West line from Union to West Harbour, and no trains on the Lakeshore East line from Union to Oshawa College GO. As well, no trains on the Stouffville line from Old Elm to Union. We did reach out to Metrolinx, a spokesperson telling us bus service will be in place of trains, and said that this work is to accommodate major track upgrades. The Up Express will also be running on a reduced schedule.
3: And on the TTC, there will not be service all day tomorrow between Sheppard West and St. George stations, with shuttle buses expected to be running. The transit agency says the work is in preparation for the FIFA World Cup.
2: With wet weather on tap, perhaps all the events should have happened during the weekend. 680 meteorologist Carl Lamb says rain and a few isolated thunderstorms are expected through this morning.

0: morning and into the early afternoon.
1: But we have to deal with some rain for today. It will be pretty windy throughout the day, too. And then Sunday looks way better. Plenty of sunshine and a nice, comfortable northwesterly breeze.
0: It's feeling muggy as you head out the door. Today's guaranteed high is 26, feeling like 31 with the humidity. Tomorrow will be comfortable with a daytime high near 25.
2: 680 News Time, 637. A water bottle ban is being walked back by FIFA. The chief operating officer of the governing body says all fans will now be permitted to bring one bottle, but with certain specifications.
3: But each spectator can bring with them one 20-ounce factory-sealed plastic disposable bottle of water to the stadium.
2: Hard-sided reusable water bottles will not be permitted due to safety concerns. This clarification comes after criticism from fans and officials, including Mayor Olivia Chow.
0: 680 News Time, 637. Police are investigating after a cyclist was struck by a vehicle in Brampton. Officers were called to Chincoosey and Queen around 1:30 this morning. Paramedics described the cyclist's injuries as serious but non-life-threatening. The driver stayed at the scene.
2: The investigation continues into a late-night fight-turned-stabbing near Woodbine Beach. It happened at around 9 o'clock last night at the East End Beach south of Lakeshore and west of Woodbine. Paramedics say two people were hurt. One has serious but non-life-threatening injuries, the other minor injuries. Police do not believe there are any outstanding suspects. They are looking into just what led to the incident.
0: Pearson Airport will be conducting a full-scale emergency exercise today. Officials say it's to test and strengthen emergency response capabilities. The exercise is mandated by Transport Canada and will take place between 10 a.m. and 1 p.m. This year, it will be attended by nearly 300 participants and will simulate an investigation on board an aircraft. Flights and passenger services will not be disrupted, but Pearson says people at the airport may notice an increased presence of emergency personnel.
2: This is 680 News Radio. It's springtime. The flowers are up, leaves are on the trees, and angry birds are back at a popular park along the city's waterfront. 680's Kevin Meisner has more on the red-winged blackbird situation.
4: Not everyone walking through Little Norway Park here knows what this sound means. Yeah, that's a red-winged blackbird warning you you're in his territory. If you don't keep it moving, they'll swoop down and hit your head with wings and feet. I saw this man trying to figure out what was happening.
5: Because, like, I was kind of surprised. I've never been attacked by a bird or, like, of any sort before. So, like,
4: what went through your mind when you were walking along?
5: I'm still trying to process, like, wondering what happened.
4: Heather is a lot more cautious after her first encounter.
6: Yeah, the first time I got hit, I didn't know it would happen. It happened at the far end of the park. It chased me right out of the park. And I was terrified.
4: The experts say the red-winged blackbirds are doing what comes naturally. The males fiercely defend their nests and territories during breeding season. Keeping my head low near Queen's Quay in Bathurst, I'm Kevin Meisner.
2: Yeah, careful out there, Kev. Coming up next, a check on the price at the pumps.
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2: And now time for the gas price update. Enpro says that the price of gas dropped 5 cents at midnight to just under $1.73 a liter at most stations across the GTA. Up next, traffic and weather together, including a problem on the southbound DVP approaching Lawrence. 680 News Time, 640.
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1: Thanks, Asher. This report is brought to you by MoneyMart. So we have this ongoing crash cleanup on the DVP southbound approaching Lawrence. It's in the right lane. It is now starting to cause a bit of a slowdown on your approach. We do have crews on a scene. That's really the only issue around GTA highways right now. Looks like that Toronto-bound QEW construction beyond Fairview has wrapped up. I'm going to go ahead and confirm that unless I hear otherwise. If you're traveling north of the GTA, more good news. That closure of the 469 between Parry Sound and Cranberry has actually cleared. So good news there if you're traveling up through Cottage Country. If you're on city streets, though, a number of closures to be aware of, including Dundas between Lansdowne and Ossington. This is for the Due West Fest. It's on the go until Monday at 1 a.m. We also have the Shoppers Drug Mart Run for Women this morning. A number of closures in place, including westbound College between Bay in Spadina, northbound Spadina off limits, College to Harvard, eastbound Bloor shut down from Queen's Park to Bay, southbound Bay also shut down between Bloor and St. Joseph, and Rosedale Valley Road closed for spring maintenance from Park to Bayview. 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Your next update is at 6:51, and now with your forecast, here's meteorologist Carl Lamb.
2: All right, thanks, Stefan. So that rain still working its way over towards areas around Mount Albert and Newmarket and kind of clearing Wichert Stouffville in a matter of minutes and over towards Ajax, Oshawa, and Whitby. We've got some of that rain at this point. Should be trending drier across the downtown core. We'll still have a little bit of that mist and low cloud cover as well, but we'll get up to a guaranteed high of 26 today, and we do have a humidex of 31. We're going to have a southwesterly wind kind of pumping in some of that warmer air into the GTA today, and then also that cold front tonight coming through, that'll start to kind of clear out the sky a bit for us, so we will start to see brighter conditions later today, and we're down to 15 for tonight. Then for tomorrow, it's sunshine and 25. Right now, it is 17 at Pearson. Your guaranteed high is 26.
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3: We've got some rain here in the city this morning. It's 18 degrees on our way up to a guaranteed high of 26. Good morning. I'm Asher Roth. It's another lively weekend across Toronto with plenty to do, including Due West Fest near Dundas and Lansdowne. The Fierce and Fabulous Expos at the Metro Convention Center kicking off Pride Month festivities. Luminato Festival continues as well. Just keep in mind, if you're coming in from east of the city, there's no GO Train service on the Lakeshore East Line. Buses are running instead. A cyclist is recovering in hospital after being struck by a vehicle in Brampton's Queen and Chincoosie area at around 1:30 this morning. The victim is a man. He suffered serious injuries but is expected to survive. And don't be alarmed if you see some unusual activity happening near Pearson Airport today, as officials will be conducting

0: It is time now for sports from Sportsnet 590 The Fan. Here's Logan Libiak.
1: All right. Well, the New York Knicks are two wins away from their first NBA title in over 50 years. They managed to take down the Spurs again on Friday by a score of 105-104. The game came down to the wire as Victor Wembanyama chucked up a shot with seconds left for the win, but came up short. The Knicks go up 2-0 in the series with Game 3 in New York set for Monday night. Over to the ice now, the Marlies were able to turn their home luck around in the Eastern Conference Finals against the Wilkes-Barre Scranton Penguins Friday with a 5-1 win. They now sit just one win away from the Calder Cup Finals. The two teams head to Pennsylvania for Game 6 on Sunday night. Now over to the Rogers Center, where the Jays were back at home Friday as they played host to the Baltimore Orioles. The two teams entered the fifth inning tied at 1 when Brandon Valenzuela stepped up to the dish with a man on base.
2: 2-2, and it's hit high and deep. Right center field, it's going to go!
1: Dan Schulman with the call on Sportsnet as the Jays jumped out to a 3-1 lead, but it wouldn't last long as the Orioles would tack on 5 runs in the 6th inning. Baltimore would ultimately go on to take the win by a score of 13-3. On the pitch, Team Canada were unable to put the ball in the net during their final World Cup tune-up game. They took on Ireland just a week out from the opener against Bosnia-Herzegovina and just a few days after a 2-0 win against Uzbekistan. The match finished tied at 1 goal apiece thanks to an Ireland-owned goal, giving Canada the draw. And finally, back over to the ice as Game 3 of the Stanley Cup Finals goes tonight. The Vegas Golden Knights play host to the Carolina Hurricanes in a series tied at 1 with puck drop at 8 on Sportsnet. 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
0: 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It's 6:49. New details are emerging about a year after an 83-year-old woman was stabbed to death in front of her home in Pickering. The Toronto Star is reporting that the teen suspect was overheard talking to other kids at his school about his interest in serial killers 3 days prior to the murder. The school's principal confronted the 14-year-old, but he denied it. A day prior to the stabbing, the principal reportedly called the school's psychologist to review a written reflection from the teen, which they called disturbing. The boy was suspended sometime later for bringing a knife to school. As the events before the murder unfolded, the Star reports a key protocol used at the Durham District School Board to address threats of violence did not occur, even though the psychologist urged intervention the day prior. The daytime murder prompted a shelter-in-place warning, and it took more than 5 hours for police to locate and arrest the boy wanted in connection with it. He has since pleaded guilty to first-degree murder. And a mumps outbreak investigation is underway. Toronto Public Health say it's linked to a downtown Service Ontario office. The health unit says there are 4 confirmed cases so far, and the affected office is located near Bay and College. It adds the risk of broader community spread is low. Mumps can cause swelling of the neck or cheeks and can include fever, headache, and other symptoms. Coming up next, traffic and a look at your extended forecast. 680 News Time, 6:50.
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2: Thanks, Asher. This report is brought to you by Visa. For the most part, a pretty good drive on city highways right now. Just one issue. It's on the DVP southbound approaching Lawrence. Crash cleanup continues in the right lane. You will find a bunch up on your approach. Otherwise, everything else

0: It's lasting until 11:30. So a number of closures in place, including westbound College from Bay to Spadina, northbound Spadina off limits, College to Harbord, eastbound Bloor shut down, Queen's Park to Bay, southbound Bay also closed from Bloor to St. Joseph, and Rosedale Valley Road shut down for spring cleaning between Park and Bayview, and that will be in place until 6 this evening. Visa Infinite Privilege cardholders can access an exclusive family watch party to cheer on Canada June 12th. 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And now with your forecast, here's Carl Lamb.
1: All right, so temperatures today get up to a guaranteed of 26 degrees. It is going to be one of those unsettled days. We have some rain showers right now, but we also have the chance for a few thunderstorms to kind of pop on through, and definitely noticing that that southwesterly wind will pick up to between 20 to 40 kilometers per hour, gusts up to about 60 at times, and then we'll start to see a little more sun in the afternoon, down to an overnight low of 15 with that cold front moving through, and those northwesterly winds will be noticeable. So then tomorrow, it's a northwest wind, but sunshine in 25 feels great for tomorrow. Sunshine for Monday in 24, but then heating up for Tuesday and beyond as temperatures get back close to 30. Right now, it is 17 and misty at Pearson. Your guaranteed high is 26.
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3: Coming up at 7 o'clock, we'll let you know what's happening across the city this weekend, why it may be hard to get to some of those events with more transit closures in place, including a full shutdown of GO Transit's Lakeshore East Line this weekend. And FIFA reverses its water bottle ban again, but it's got some changes you'll want to keep in mind. We'll have those stories and more at the top of the hour.
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3: Well, it may not look like it with this rainy weather, but beach season is back. And to make sure everyone stays safe in the water, lifeguards are returning to their posts at 10 local beaches today. They'll staff their towers daily from 10:30 to 7:30 in the evening. Now, if you're more of a pool person... Yeah, that was me. The city will open 15 of its outdoor pools and wading pools next Friday. All of them will be open by June the 20th. Mayor Chow will mark the opening of city beaches at 10 o'clock this morning. Meantime, the Toronto Marlies are just one win away from a berth in the Calder Cup final.
7: Cowboy said it.
8: I got to be better. Starts with me. Just cost my team the game, so... Got to be better, and I will be Friday.
7: That was Easton Cowan after coughing up a turnover that eventually led to the game winner for Wilkes-Barre Scranton in Game 4 of the Eastern Conference.

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2: I'm Tim Demopoulos. A new Léger survey conducted for rates.ca found that only 13% of Canadians would consider buying a vehicle with autonomous driving features within the next 2 years. According to David Mayer, Director of Insurance and Underwriting at rates.ca, a lack of trust in the technology appears to be a major factor.
3: We know that these Canadians that say that they're not interested, a big factor in that is they simply don't feel safe. You know, that's because this technology feels too new to them. So even among those that are interested in an autonomous or self-driving vehicle, 52% still have mistrust of the full self-driving modes and technology. From an insurance perspective, right now the biggest unknowns is liability. When a vehicle in theory is driving itself and something goes wrong, who is responsible, the driver or the manufacturer?
2: It also remains unclear who would be held liable in insurance claims involving autonomous technology.
3: One model is being discussed where a policy can trigger based on who is in control of the vehicle at that time, whether it might be the automated system failing or the driver themselves. Claims adjusters, I think, will also need to really understand the technology that's going into these vehicles because there is significant costs. Regulators will need to have a pretty black and white decision on how liability is allocated between a driver, the automaker, and any other software or technology providers that may provide components to these autonomous vehicles.
2: With your Weekend Business Report, I'm Tim Demopoulos.
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1: Wet weather across the GTA. It is currently 18 degrees in the Port Perry area, 19 in Richmond Hill, and 18 in downtown Toronto. 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
9: Good morning. It's Saturday, June 6th. I'm Dylan McGuire.
1: I'm Asher Roth. Here's what's making news right now.
9: Lots to do in the city this weekend. Fewer ways to get here. We'll go over the events and transit closures in Toronto coming up.
1: FIFA reversing course on a planned water bottle ban at its games, clarifying that they will allow certain bottles to be brought in.
9: A man was rushed to hospital after being struck by a vehicle while on his bike early this morning.
1: And don't be surprised if you see a few more emergency personnel near the airport today as they're conducting mandatory preparedness exercises.
10: The Blue Jays got roughed up against the Orioles. Marlies one win away from the Calder Cup final, and Team Canada settles for a draw in their final World Cup tune-up. Sports at 15.
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11: Thanks, Dylan. 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Problems continue on the southbound DVP approaching Lawrence. It's a collision in the right lane. You're going to find a slowdown on your approach. And then thanks to a traffic spotter for calling in about an issue on the eastbound Gardner, east of Islington in the express. Minor collision on the right shoulder, could be encroaching into that right lane a little bit. So as I was on the phone with Toronto Transportation about this, another issue popped up about maybe 100 yards before that on the left shoulder in the express. So keep an eye out. Some pretty dense fog in the area as you make your way into downtown on the eastbound Gardner. So be sure to proceed with caution. Rest of our highways,

0: appear to be doing well. And as I say that, MTO now sending a notice about a problem on the QEW Toronto-bound ramp to Nikola Tesla. Right lane has actually just been taken out with a crash. So watch out for that. If you're on city streets, a few closures in place this morning. It's the Shoppers Drug Mart Run for Women on the go until 11:30. Westbound College closed Bay to Spadina. Northbound Spadina off limits. College to Harvard. Eastbound Bloor shut down. Queen's Park to Bay. Southbound Bay also closed from Bloor to St. Joseph. 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Your next update is at 7:11. And now with your forecast, here's Carl Lamb.
1: All right, yeah, it's misty out there, and it's low cloud that's just kind of making it not as clear out there this morning, as Stefan was just mentioning. So just be aware of that, and we'll have some more rain showers still trying to work their way through, and possibly an isolated rumble of thunder, too. 17 is where we're at right now. We're going up to a guaranteed high of 26. We'll have a humidex closer to 31, and then that southwesterly wind does start to fire up as we go through the morning and into the afternoon. And then tonight, we'll start to see more clearing with some sunshine before sunset, and temperatures will drop down to 15 tonight because of that northwesterly wind kind of flushing out some of the humidity across the GTA. Right now, it's 17 at Pearson. Your guaranteed high is 26.
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3: Looking to try some new foods and enjoy live performances? Well, you've got a lot of different spots to choose from to do just that this weekend.
2: But transit will not make it much easier for you to get there. With weekend-long closures on some major GO lines, big one being thrown into the mix tomorrow on the subway lines. First, though, 680's Lisa Amaral has all the details on some events for you to enjoy this weekend.
4: 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Down at Sankofa Square, Hungaro Fest is taking over. 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Access Fest is also returning for its second year. It will be transforming David Pico Square into a high-energy, day-long festival, including live music, panel discussions, immersive activations, a vendor market, and more. 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
3: Transit riders will want to plan ahead of their weekend commute. 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Lakeshore West service is running, but it's been modified, with trains only running once an hour between Union and West Harbor stations. Riders can also look forward to a full-day subway closure on the western portion of Line 1 between St. George and Shepherd West stations tomorrow. City's David Zura has the story and reaction.
5: Tourists and locals Friday afternoon saying they're bracing.
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9: I've seen my fair share of commuter nightmares. Luckily, I'm not on the East End, so I think I'll be okay getting in from Brampton. But, yeah, it's going to be a pain. It's going to be a pain.
5: Are you prepared to, like, walk everywhere if you have to?
10: Yes, we all prefer to walk away.
11: We're going to the Jays game.
5: At least it's close. You can walk that
11: yes.
5: one.
11: Exactly.
5: Advice from officials, the usual. Go ahead and leave yourself extra time. And if you can, postpone some things either to a weekday or a different weekend. Go ahead and consider that if you can. Downtown Toronto, David Zura, City News.
2: You can expect some scattered rain showers today with a few isolated thunderstorms set to wrap up early this afternoon. The guaranteed high for today is 26 degrees, though it will feel more like 31 with humidity. Our meteorologist Carl Lamb says the temperatures are expected to cool tonight before warming up again.
1: Well, Sunday and Monday are going to be much more comfortable with lower humidity, a nice refreshing breeze, and temperatures into the mid-20s. But once we get into Tuesday, Wednesday, and Thursday of next week, the heat and humidity are back. We're talking about temperatures near 30 degrees, and we'll have humidex values into the mid-30s.
2: Tomorrow's daytime high is expected to be 25. The guaranteed high today, once again, 26.
3: 680 News Time, 7:07. FIFA is now clarifying its water bottle ban at World Cup matches. In a social media video last night, the chief operating officer of the governing body

0: says fans can now bring their own bottles, but it must meet certain requirements.
1: I'd like to provide some clarity on the hydration policy at our World Cup stadiums in Canada and the US. One soft, plastic, disposable, factory-sealed water bottle, up to 20 ounces, will be permitted per spectator.
0: Hard-sided reusable water bottles won't be permitted due to safety and security concerns. This comes after FIFA faced backlash for initially placing a ban on all water bottles. Mayor Olivia Chow was among those criticizing the move. City officials had reached out saying the heat was a concern for fans in the stadiums, and FIFA now says it's working with host cities to mitigate those concerns.
2: 680 News Time, 7:08. A cyclist is injured after they were struck by a vehicle overnight in Brampton. Peel police were called to the Chincoosie and Queen area at around 1:30 this morning. They say the driver that struck the cyclist did remain on the scene. The cyclist is a man. He's in serious but stable condition, according to paramedics.
0: Travelers at Pearson may notice more emergency personnel at the airport. Officials will be conducting an exercise today to test and strengthen emergency response capabilities. It's mandated by Transport Canada and will take place between 10 a.m. and 1 p.m. Nearly 300 people are expected to take part. The exercise will simulate an investigation on board an aircraft. Flights and passenger services won't be disrupted.
2: 680 News Time, 7:08. Well, for a country that didn't even qualify for the FIFA World Cup, Ireland gave Team Canada all it could handle in its final tune-up before the big tournament last night in Montreal. 680's Alain Quévillon has more on the friendly.
3: Tightly contested affair between the red and white who were hosting Ireland. It ended in a 1-1 draw. Could have been a 2-1 win for Ireland, but Max Crépeau came up big with a huge save in the 80th minute to keep it even. Canada undefeated in their last 7 matches. Ismail Kone believes his team's ready to take on the world.
4: A couple of stuff we need to work on, but in general, I think there's a lot of positive going to the first game of the World Cup.
5: Is this team ready for the World Cup at this point, do you feel?
4: What do you think?
5: I think
4: you guys would be ready. Okay, then, so we're ready.
3: Head coach Jesse Marsh with a similar attitude.
6: This group is really strong. This group is really committed. They're fit. They're ready to push. Like, I love this team. So, yeah, we've got to score some goals, but we will.
3: Canada will be without Alphonso Davies in their opener. The red and white kick off their World Cup tournament against Bosnia-Herzegovina at Toronto Stadium on Friday. I'm Alain Quévillon.
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0: Now the News Radio Toronto gas price update. Enpro says the price dropped 5 cents at midnight to $1.72.9 a liter at most GTA stations.
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0: 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Traffic and weather together on the one. Stefan Olup.
12: Thanks, Dylan. 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Tracking a crash on the DVP southbound approaching Lawrence. Right lane is blocked. You'll find delays on your approach to Lawrence. If you're making way into downtown on the eastbound Gardner, we had some problems in the express just beyond Islington. Looks like an issue on the left shoulder has cleared. Can't quite tell if problems in the right lane a little further ahead, though, have cleared. Dealing with a thick blanket of fog here, so tough to see on the camera. So just be extra cautious and driving according to these conditions if you're making your way through. Before that, on the Toronto-bound QEW, on the ramp to Nikola Tesla, we had a crash in the right lane. It has just cleared away, but now MTO saying that the southbound Dorval ramp to the eastbound QEW has been shut down with construction. If you're on city streets this morning, a number of closures to be aware of, including Dundas between Lansdowne and Ossington. This is for the Due West Fest on the go until Monday morning. Rosedale Valley also closed for spring cleaning between Park and Bayview. That's on the go until 6 this evening, and it's the Shoppers Drug Mart Run for Women also happening this morning until 11:30. A number of closures in place, including westbound College from Bay to Spadina, northbound Spadina from College to Harbert, eastbound Bloor shut down Queen's Park to Bay, southbound Bay off limits Bloor to St. Joseph. O positive blood is in high demand right now. Book a blood appointment at blood.ca or use the Give Blood app. When you give, you gain something too. 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Your next update is at 7:21. Now with your forecast, here's Carl Lamb.
13: All right, so we still have some of those rain showers moving through the GTA, and they're making a bit of an exit, though. They're pretty far east at this point, closer to the 35-115. We will still have some rain showers working their way through as we go through the morning. We're not completely done yet, but it will be a little drier. It's still humid out there this morning, and some of that low cloud and mist is reducing visibility out there. But 26 is a guaranteed high for today. We'll feel like 31. We do have a gusty southwest really wind. And then as we go into the afternoon, we get some sunshine in here. And then for tonight, the northwesterly wind comes in and it'll clear out some of the humidity once the cold front moves through, down to 15. And then for tomorrow, sunshine and 25 should be a very nice day. Tomorrow looks way better than today. Right now, it is 17 at Pearson. Your guaranteed high is 26.
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0: 18 degrees and foggy right now in Toronto. Good morning, I'm Dylan McGuire. Here are the top stories this hour. Plenty of events happening in the city to help you enjoy your weekend. Go to toronto.citynews.ca for a weekend rundown, but transit closures on the GO system will complicate your route there. FIFA is clarifying its water bottle policy after pushback on a ban. They now say you can bring in a disposable soft body plastic bottle if it's sealed and no more than 20 ounces, but hard body reusables are still not welcome. A man is recovering in hospital this morning after being struck by a car. This at around 1:30. It happened in the area of Chincoosey and Queen. He's expected to survive. 680 News Time, 7:15. It's time now for sports. So from Sportsnet 590 The Fan, let's say good morning to Alain Cabillon.
3: Good morning, Dylan. Well, look away, Jays fans. The boys of summer kicked off another edition of the Battle of the Birds, and it went anything but their way. The Jays with a 13-3 loss. Six of those runs charged to Jays starter Treya Savage. Jays manager John Schneider after the loss.
18: We've been inconsistent for most of the year, you know what I mean? So you have to have a short memory. You got another tough pitcher tomorrow. You got to focus and you have to try to just stack days, you know, stack at bats, stack days, stack series.
3: Braden Fisher with the start on the mound in the rematch this afternoon. Orioles countering with Kyle Bradish. First pitch after three on Sportsnet and 590 The Fan. How about the Marlies? They're a win away from the Calder Cup final. They pulled off a 5-1 win over the Penguins. Easton Cowan with a goal and an assist. Game 6 goes tomorrow in Wilkes-Barre, Scranton. The New York Knicks in the driver's seat in the NBA Finals against the San Antonio Spurs. Knicks with a 105-104 win. That's now 13 straight wins for the Knicks. They're up 2-0 in the series and now heading back to New York. On the pitch, Canada's final friendly before the FIFA World Cup ended in a 1-1 draw. The real deal now set for June 12th at Toronto Stadium. And then over at the French Open, the women's final goes at 9 this morning. It's Maya Swolinska against Mira Andreeva. Sports at 15 and 45 past every hour or anytime at sportsnet.ca.
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3: 680 News Time, 718. Security efforts are being ramped up ahead of a solidarity walk in Toronto. City's Mark McAllister reports the police presence is already being felt along the 3.5-kilometer route for tomorrow's Walk with Israel.
4: Toronto police, along with support from York, Durham, Peel, and the OPP, will be out in full force to determine any harassment or hate-motivated criminal acts during the annual Walk with Israel. Last year, a record 56,000 people took to the streets along with Toronto's Jewish community and faced pro-Palestinian demonstrations that led to one arrest.
5: Members of the public can expect to see officers on foot, bicycles, and horseback at the walk and throughout the surrounding neighborhoods. This deployment is designed to support public safety, manage traffic and crowds, and allow us to respond quickly to any incidents or concerns.
4: Steel barricades ready to deploy, along with vehicle barriers that can be rolled out onto the road. Police won't say how many officers will be on hand.
3: Road closures will also be in effect starting at 7 this morning at Wilson and Avenue Road. So those are in place now, west on Wilson to Bathurst and north on Bathurst to Ellerslie. And police are investigating a fight turned stabbing at Woodbine Beach. That happened just before 9 last night near the boardwalk at the beach south of Lakeshore Boulevard and west of Woodbine. Officers say they were called for reports of a fight and two people were hurt. Paramedics tell City News one man is being treated for serious but non-life-threatening injuries and a second victim has minor injuries. Investigators are looking into what led to the incident and don't believe they are searching for any other suspects. Coming up, traffic and weather together on the ones, and the premier is headed back across the border. He's going to Washington to promote free trade ahead of the much-anticipated Kuzma review. 680 News Time, 720.
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11: Thanks, Dylan. 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If you're traveling on the southbound DVP, we've been dealing with a crash in the right lane just before Lawrence. It looks like they might have just pushed everything off to the right shoulder. I can't quite tell. It's just a little bit off camera right now. Still seeing a bit of a bunch up, though, as you approach Lawrence. If you're traveling on the eastbound QE Gardner, a few things to be aware of. Southbound Dorval ramp to the eastbound on QEW closed for construction, and then a traffic spotter called in east of Cawthra. Two right lanes taken out with a collision. We are dealing with some pretty heavy fog in the area here. I did call MTO to let them know about it, but as they've been trying to look at it through the camera, you can barely see anything, so be very cautious as you're making your way through there. You will find some heavy delays on your approach to Cawthra. We also had some issues east of Islington in the express. Looks like everything has cleared here, and fog in this stretch has actually eased up as well. If you're traveling on the

0: Northbound 400 north of Innisfil Beach. MTO reporting a crash in the right lane. I'm not seeing any delays, though. And on city streets, we have a police investigation that has shut down Steeles between Ferrier and Firebrace Road. This is just west of Warden. 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Your next update is at 7:31. And now with your forecast, here's Carl Lamb.
1: Yep, so we do have some mist and fog out there this morning just because all that humidity is still sitting around. We haven't had a mechanism to really clear it out, and we won't for a little while. So we'll have cloudy conditions to start. Then we'll see a little more sun as we go toward the afternoon, and then temperatures will get up to 26. It will feel like 31 with the humidity, and then that southwesterly wind also kind of aiding in the fact that we're getting that warmer and moister air into the GTA. Then tonight, we'll have that cold front swinging in from the west, and that's going to clear out the humidity, and we're down to 15 tonight. Then for tomorrow, just a beautiful looking day. There's a nice refreshing northwest wind. Temperatures up to 25, so tomorrow looks like the better weekend day, and certainly will feel a little more comfortable too because it's not as humid. Then Monday, sunshine and 24, but we are turning up the heat starting on Tuesday with temperatures close to 30 there, but it's definitely 30 plus for Wednesday and Thursday. So just keep that in mind. Right now, it is 17 at Pearson. Your guaranteed high is 26.
2: 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We'll have details on both at 7:30, 680 News Time, 724.
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2: 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Doug Ford is traveling to Washington. The Toronto Star reports the premier's two-day trip is in an effort to promote free trade and lobby against U.S. President Donald Trump's tariffs on Canadian products. It comes as the July 1st deadline looms for a mandatory review of the Canada-U.S.-Mexico agreement that covers about 85% of trade. Ford is expected to host a reception Monday with the chair of the U.S. Chamber of Commerce, which has opposed Trump's tariffs. He will also meet with other American business leaders and sit down behind closed doors Tuesday with U.S. lawmakers and Trump administration officials. Is this the weekend you finally cave to the kids' demands for a four-legged friend? Mississauga Animal Services is holding an adopt-a-thon from today through Sunday. Most adoption fees are 50% off. If you live in Mississauga and already own a pet, you can get 50% off, microchipping, advice from an expert dog trainer, and reduced fees for vaccines. The adopt-a-thon runs from 10 until 6. Canada is temporarily blocking livestock from Texas over screwworm concerns. The Canadian Food Inspection Agency said animals from Texas or which were in the state within 21 days of border crossing will not be allowed into the country. It comes after an infestation of the parasitic fly was confirmed this week in a calf in Texas, the first case in the state since 1966. The agency says several U.S. states have taken precautionary measures to mitigate the risk of spread. Officials in this country are asking animal owners and vets to watch for signs of infestation in livestock, including wounds that worsen over time and accompanied by discharge or foul odor. Your weekend business report coming up next, 680 News Time 726.
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1: I'm Mike Apple. Regrets about AI? Well, maybe a few. Some corporate leaders have had to rehire laid-off staff, with artificial intelligence not quite living up to expectations. New research from Robert Half shows more than a third of Canadian hiring managers who eliminated positions after implementing AI had to reverse course. Michael French is the national director at Robert Half.
2: So a lot of us said they had they're moving to AI, hoping to cut down on the cost of labor, fill roles that they couldn't find people for. But in the end, AI at this point just couldn't do it. They said it required a lot more human oversight and quality control than expected. The personal relationship that people have, AI just couldn't quite do it. The AI wasn't adopted at the same time across the organization. And the last one, the role requires more institutional knowledge than the AI really had.
1: French says companies are finding that AI can be additive, and having artificial intelligence knowledge on your CV can help you find a job.
2: The companies that had to rehire are still on an AI journey, so they are still working along on their journey. They will likely achieve their goal in the end, but they will hire people back into different roles, and they may end up being higher up the value chain, but at this time, they're not achieving what exactly they wanted to. When they did rehire, they didn't necessarily rehire the same person. If you don't have AI skills, you may find your job search being much more challenging. So people with AI skills are in hot demand, going to companies that are moving to AI or have moved to AI.
1: It's Michael French, National Director at Robert Half, with your Weekend Business Report. I'm Mike Apple.
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17: It's Saturday, the 6th of June. Good morning. I'm Asher Roth.
15: And I'm Dylan McGuire. Here's what's making news this hour.
17: It's not summer yet, but it's starting to feel like it, with events happening across the city all weekend. But some major transit closures could make those events tough to access.
15: Don't be surprised if you see unusual activity near Pearson Airport. Officials are conducting an emergency simulation.
17: A cyclist is in hospital with serious injuries after being struck by a vehicle in Brampton early this morning.
18: Heads up, literally, for people walking through a waterfront park on Queen's Quay. Nesting red-winged blackbirds have people ducking for cover in Toronto's Little Norway Park.
19: Rough outing for the boys of summer. They coughed up 13 against the O's. Marlies with a big win over the Pens in their Eastern Conference final matchup. Women's final goes this morning at Roland Garros. Sports at 45.
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17: And now Rogers Xfinity Internet traffic and weather together on the ones with Toronto's most frequent traffic reports. Here's Stefan Olip.
20: Thanks, Asher. 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So if you're heading down the southbound DVP, we've been dealing with a crash cleanup approaching Lawrence. Everything had been pushed off to the right shoulder. We were down to just one vehicle and a police cruiser remaining, but a flatbed tow has just arrived, and that police cruiser has moved back into the right lane to provide some cover here. So that right lane is blocked once again. You will find delays on your approach to Lawrence. If you're traveling on the eastbound QE, no access from southbound Dorval. That ramp has been closed for construction. And then east of Cawthra, we have a collision blocking two right lanes, according to a traffic spotter. I called MTO about it, but they haven't been able to locate it on the camera. Some

0: heavy fog in the area here still. Nonetheless, you'll find a heavy backup starting just east of Huron, Ontario. If you're making your way on the northbound 400 north of Innisfil Beach, we have a collision in the right lane. That's causing a minor slowdown. In town, Steele shut down Ferrier to Fireplace Road, Fire Brace Road, rather. That's west of Warden. This is for a police investigation. Dundas also shut down from Lansdowne to Ossington for the Due West Fest. Catch the snowbirds soaring over Barrie's waterfront June 13th and 14th. Details at barrie.ca/airshow. Your next update is at 7:41, and with your forecast, here's Carl Lamb.
1: All right, so we have temperatures today getting up to 26 degrees for the guaranteed high. We'll feel like 31 with all that humidity out there still, and you're noticing the humidity because it's a visual representation right now with the mist and the fog out there. That's just because there's so much of it just sitting in the atmosphere. No mechanism is kind of pushing it out of the GTA at this point. So the fog means that it is very, very humid out there this morning. And as temperatures warm up, we'll start to lose some of the fog, but it may take a while too. And then we'll still have the chance for a few rain showers, and an isolated rumble of thunder can't be ruled out. And then for this afternoon, we'll start to see some more sun. And then that cold front comes in tonight and it will start to clear out some of the humidity. We're down to 15 tonight. Right now, it is 17 at Pearson. Your guaranteed high is 26.
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3: Don't let the wet weather interrupt your plans. There's lots to take in across Toronto this weekend, but you'll need to plan carefully and give yourself extra time to get to those events if you're coming in from outside the city.
2: Adjustments are in place on two of the biggest GO lines all weekend. While there's a major TTC closure tomorrow, more on that in a moment. But first, 680's Lisa Amaral joins us with the weekend rundown.
4: It is a busy weekend here in the city. Hungaro Fest is happening down at Sankofa Square. There you can try out the rich flavors of Hungarian cuisine, explore a diverse selection of products, witness captivating performances, and even more. It is completely free to attend and runs all day from 11 a.m. until 11 p.m. If you're looking to dance the weekend away, All Things GO Music Festival has got you covered. It's back and it's taking over RBC Amphitheater both today and tomorrow. Today, the show will be headlined by Kesha and Toronto's own The Beaches, and tomorrow it'll be headlined by Lorde and The Wet Leg. Gates will open at 2 p.m. and the headliners are set to take stage at around 9:30. And if you're a fan of comics, the Toronto Comic Arts Festival is being held at Mattamy Athletic Center this weekend. The festival seeks to spotlight emerging talent alongside established creators, and the best part, it's completely free to attend. I'm Lisa Emerald.
3: Now, transit disruptions and road closures mean you'll probably want to give yourself about an extra hour or two of a buffer to get to wherever you're going. David Zura with City News explains.
5: We're looking at a Sunday closure on Line 1, a big one between St. George and Sheppard West, with shuttle buses replacing trains. Much of this TTC work is tied to last-minute preparations for the FIFA World Cup, according to officials.
6: It is basically focused on track work. The idea is we've got five restricted speed zones, four restricted speed zones that we hope to remove. And we've also got some concrete slab work that we need to do. And this is why we need the single line operation happening, Wilson to Lawrence West. And that'll be it for FIFA.
5: And that's not where it ends. Expect some hefty service disruptions all weekend long to the GO Train network as well, with modified service on the Lakeshore West line from Union to West Harbor, and no trains on the Lakeshore East line from Union to Oshawa College GO.
3: There are no trains on the Stouffville line either from Old Elm to Union. Metrolink says that's to accommodate major track upgrades.
2: 680 News Time, 7:36. Rain showers and a few isolated thunderstorms today. 680 meteorologist Carl Lamb says, though, it won't last all day.
1: It's really through the morning and into the early afternoon. It should start to dry out by about 4 to 5 o'clock today. And then the cold front moves through and it will change the way it feels across the GTA once that humidity makes an exit.
2: Guaranteed high for today is 26 degrees, feeling like 31 with the humidity. Temperature drop tomorrow with a daytime high near 25.
3: 680 News Time, 7:36. FIFA is easing its water bottle restrictions following fierce criticism. In a post on social media last night, FIFA's chief operating officer says fans can now bring in one water bottle with specific requirements.
7: One soft, plastic, disposable, factory-sealed water bottle, up to 20 ounces, will be permitted per strict day.
8: Okay.
7: What is not allowed are hard-sided reusable water containers, which could

0: comes to safety and security risks.
1: The governing body also said it's working with host cities and local authorities on heat mitigation measures, such as hydration stations and cooling tents. It added that the price for water at games will remain consistent with other events.
2: An emergency exercise will be underway at Pearson Airport today. It's happening between 10 this morning and 1 this afternoon. Officials say it's mandated by Transport Canada to test and strengthen emergency response capabilities. Nearly 300 participants will be there, and the exercise will simulate an investigation on board an aircraft. Flights and passenger services won't be disrupted, but Pearson says people there may notice an increased presence of emergency personnel.
1: A cyclist has been taken to hospital after being struck by a vehicle in Brampton this morning. It happened near Queen and Chincoosey at around 1:30. The driver involved remained at the scene. The man's injuries are considered serious but non-life-threatening.
2: Two people have been hurt in a stabbing near Woodbine Beach Boardwalk. Toronto police were called to the East End Beach south of Lakeshore Boulevard and west of Woodbine just before 9 last night for reports of the fight. Paramedics tell City News one man is being treated for serious but non-life-threatening injuries, and a second has minor injuries. Investigators don't believe there are any outstanding suspects. It's not clear what led up to the incident.
1: This is 680 News Radio. People are ducking for cover and waving their hands around at a popular park along Toronto's waterfront as the red-winged blackbirds, who call Little Norway Park home, are nesting and starting to get territorial. 680's Kevin Meisner was in the area ducking for cover as he filed this story.
3: If you get too close to the red-winged blackbird nest here in Little Norway Park, they will let you know. They chirp up a storm. If that doesn't work, they dive bomb and chase you. They nearly landed on this man's head.
4: I mean, I was just trying to, like, have a sit, and, like, it nearly took my head out. Like, I was kind of surprised. So I was just looking around to wonder, like, what's happening.
3: The bird swooped right down.
4: Yeah, I know. That's crazy, right?
3: Heather tells me some people think the birds are picking on them specifically, but no.
5: It's everybody.
3: It's nothing personal.
5: Nothing personal. Yeah, because there are some people who are just, and are terrified, too. They wonder what they've done.
3: All of this is normal behavior. The experts say male red-winged blackbirds fiercely defend their territories during breeding season. We've been warned. Near Queen's Quay in Bathurst, I'm Kevin Meisner.
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1: Now time for the gas price update. Enpro says that the price dropped 5 cents at midnight to $1.72.9 a liter at most GTA stations. Coming up next, traffic and weather together, including a problem on the eastbound QEW east of Cawthra. 680 News Time, 7:40.
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1: 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Here's Stefan Olub.
13: Thank you, Asher. This report is brought to you by Money Mart. So, yes, if you're making your way on the eastbound QEW, first off, no access from southbound Dorval. That ramp has been closed for construction. And then just east of Cawthra, we do have a collision blocking the right and ramp lane. So that's causing a heavy backup, basically from Hurontario, Ontario now. So just a heads up, if you're making your way in, it's a nice drive after that point on the Gardiner into downtown. But if you're taking the southbound DVP into downtown, crash cleanup continues approaching Lawrence. Right lane is blocked.

0: And you will find a slowdown approaching Lawrence. Northbound on the 400, north of Innisfil Beach, we have a crash in the right lane. Not really causing too much of a slowdown that I can see right now, but just watch out for it if you're coming through. Southbound on the 410, keep an eye out for some debris. It's in the two right lanes approaching Derry. Looks like some plastic here. Thanks to a traffic spotter for calling this one in. I will let the MTO know about it. And on city streets, Steeles closed in both directions between Ferrier and Firebrace Road. This is for a police investigation. It's just west of Warden. 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Your next update is at 7:51, and now with your forecast, here's Carl Lamb.
1: All right, thanks, Stefan. Well, we have the chance for some more rain showers and isolated thunderstorms. Not out of the question as we go through the morning and into the early afternoon. And we have that cloud cover, the fog, the mist. It's really just not the most beautiful start to the morning. 26 will be the guaranteed high, feeling like 31. We'll start to notice a little more sun as we go into the afternoon, and that's when we will expect those temperatures to start climbing. And it is a breezy day, but once that cold front moves through tonight, the winds go from the southwest, which is the warm wind, to the cool wind with that northwesterly flow. So that'll lead to more refreshing conditions tonight with a low of 15. For tomorrow, just a beautiful day. Sunny, not as humid, and a northwesterly wind with a high of 25. Right now, it is 17 at Pearson. Your guaranteed high is 26.
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2: It is partly cloudy and 18 degrees on our way up to a guaranteed high of 26. Good morning, I'm Asher Roth. It's not a prize, but a peace offering from FIFA, who have modified their last-minute ban of personal water bottles at World Cup venues, now saying fans can bring one disposable 591-milliliter bottle to games, but they are not allowed to bring hard-sided reusable bottles due to safety concerns. Canada's first game at the World Cup is just 6 days away against Bosnia-Herzegovina. And whether you're checking out Hungara Fest, Due West Fest, or All Things Go Music Festival, make sure you plan ahead before you head out the door. There's no GO train service on Lakeshore East or Stouffville lines this weekend. While service has been modified on Lakeshore West, there's also a Line 1 subway closure tomorrow from Shepherd West to St. George that will be in place all day. And if you thought that you were going to have to postpone your plans because of the wet weather that we saw early this morning, don't worry. It's going to be another beautiful day this afternoon. There could be a scattered shower here and there, but we're expecting a guaranteed high of 26. Your full forecast coming up at 7:51. First, though, it's time for sports. 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
7: Good morning, Asher. Trey Yesavage got the start on the mound for game one of their three-game set against the Orioles. Yesavage allowed two homers. First time he allows a homer or more in a regular season start in his career. Jays ended up losing 13-3. Here's Yesavage post-game.
8: We just need to play for each other. Starters need to play for their bullpen, give those guys some rest. Bullpen needs to play for the guys' runs they're saving. Offense needs to just pass the torch. We don't need a home run swing every time. Just get on base, pass the torch to the next guy, and rely on the next guy to get the job done.
7: It's Braden Fisher against Kyle Bradish on the mound to start today's game. First pitch after 3 on Sportsnet and 590 The Fan to the ice. Easton Cowan said he needed to be better after a costly turnover in Game 4 of the Eastern Conference Final against the Penguins, and he was. Game 5 last night at Coca-Cola, Cowan with a goal and an assist in the Marlies 5-1 win. They're up 3-2 in the series, just a win away from

0: a berth in the Calder Cup final. Wild finish to game two of the NBA finals last night. 105-104, the final for the Knicks. 2-0 series lead for them. The series now shifting over to the Big Apple. Team Canada with a 1-1 draw in their final World Cup tune-up. They played Ireland and Montreal. The World Cup opener coming up on Friday in Toronto, like you mentioned in your midways there, Asher. And the Women's French Open final set to go at 9 this morning. It features Maya Swolinska against Mira Andreeva. 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
1: 680 News Time, 7:48. Security is being tightened a day before the start of the annual Walk with Israel parade downtown. Mark McAllister with City News has more from organizers and from police.
6: The presence comes with an increase in reported anti-Semitic incidents over the last few years. Event organizers say they're hoping to walk in peace.
7: It's really important that Jewish community members, our allies, and our children can walk safely and securely that day without being harassed by neighboring protesters and things like that.
6: Police say they are expecting up to 150 protesters to show up along the route.
8: It is a bit of a blurry line between what is peaceful expression and what has crossed over into something that is hatefully criminal, if you will. And it's for that reason that we have hate crime experts that will be on the ground.
6: Mark McAllister, City News, North York.
1: And the viral dot cakes have become the must-have dessert of 2026. 680's Eva Fragiscatos learns more about them from our food and nutrition expert.
9: Whimsical, colorful, and cute dot cakes are totally aesthetic for the gram. They emerged into the spotlight recently thanks to dot cakes in Rosslyn, New York. Rose Reisman describes the treat.
10: It's a single serving cake cup, but it's pretty big. It's like, I think, about 3 to 4 inches in diameter with cake and frosting, and it's covered with crunchy non-perils, I believe, sprinkles. Now, part of the flair is a sound that's made when you scrape a spoon across the layer of sprinkles.
9: She says they're easy to recreate at home with a box cake or from scratch.
10: I just made a really simple vanilla cake, which was easy, and as opposed to topping it with butter and cream cheese and icing sugar, I just did a light cream cheese with a little bit of icing sugar and then dipped it in the sprinkles.
9: On social media, many have compared the dot cakes to Mexican cortadillo. I'm Eva Fragiscatos.
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13: Thanks, Asher. This report is brought to you by Joseph Gas. So if you're trying to get on the eastbound QEW, MTO said the southbound Dorval ramp was closed for construction, but I am seeing some drivers use it. So maybe they got the wrong ramp here, or the construction wrapped up pretty quickly. But I am seeing drivers get on here using the southbound Dorval ramp. Then after

0: Kothra, we had a crash blocking the right lane and ramp lane. It has just cleared, though, so good news there. However, still seeing a heavy backup from Huron, Ontario. Southbound DVP, crash cleanup continues approaching Lawrence. Right lane remains blocked. You'll find a slowdown from York Mills. Northbound on the 400 had a collision reported north of Innisfil Beach in the right lane. Not seeing any delays, though. Southbound 410 approaching Derry had some debris across the two right lanes. Watch out for that. In town, Steeles closed Ferrier Street to Firebrace Road. This is west of Warden, all thanks to a police investigation. 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
1: Well, today it's definitely kind of a gloomy start out there, a foggy one with that humidity just kind of lingering around. Not really windy just yet, but those southwesterly winds will start to kick in later this morning. Those gusts could be upwards of 50 to 60 kilometers per hour. And then we will have still the chance for some rain and a few thunderstorms. As we get some more gusty winds in here, it gets the atmosphere a little more unstable. So we could have some more wet weather still this morning and into the early afternoon. But then we'll start to see some more sun by about 2 to 3 o'clock. Should improve. And then 26 is a guaranteed high. And then tonight the cold front moves through and the northwesterly winds come in. Those are more comfortable winds, down to 15 for the overnight low. Then for tomorrow, sunny and 25, and Monday, sunny and 24. But it gets really hot as we go into the middle of next week. We're talking about 30 degrees plus, not out of the question here. Right now it is 17 at Pearson. Your guaranteed high is 26.
2: 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We'll have that story at the top of the hour.
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2: Well, the Blue Jays kicked off a 9-game homestand with a thud. 680's Alain Kivion explains.
7: Game one of three against the Baltimore Orioles. Trey Savage getting the start on the mound. He allowed two homers and was tagged with six earned runs in a 13-3 loss.
8: We just need to play for each other. Starters need to play for their bullpen. Bullpen needs to play for the guys' runs they're saving. Offense needs to just pass the torch. We don't need a home run swing every time. Just get on base, pass the torch to the next guy, and rely on the next guy to get the job done.
7: That was Savage postgame. Adley Rutschman had a night for the O's, going 4-for-4 with 5 RBIs. To make matters worse, Jays outfielder Dalton Varsho left the game with left wrist discomfort. His status up in the air for today's rematch. Jays will send Braden Fisher to the mound against Kyle Bradish to start that one. Spencer Miles likely to come in for a few innings afterwards, and they'll go from there. First pitch after 3 on Sportsnet and 590 The Fan. I'm Ali Kevion.
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12: I'm Phil Martino. 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

0: I went during the cherry blossom blooming season, and I loved it. 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I thought about our Hyde Park cherry blossom. I thought, somebody should make an ice cream, a cherry blossom ice cream, so you can be walking through these trees, and you could be eating ice cream and looking at beautiful flowers, enjoying the spring. What a great combination. Somebody should do something like that.
1: So he did. You can find cherry blossom ice cream by John Ota at the Good Behavior Ice Cream Stores in Toronto.
0: I called the people at Good Behavior Ice Cream, and I said to them, you know, I just got this idea. I know you don't have to do it or anything, but what about a cherry blossom ice cream so that people can eat ice cream while they're walking through the cherry blossoms in Hyde Park and different places in Toronto? And they agreed. 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It's still available. It was very popular when the cherry blossoms were out. You know, hundreds of people ate the ice cream. The cherry blossoms have disappeared, which is part of their magic and part of their story. But the ice cream is still available, and it's a very nice, light, dreamy treat with notes of sakura and lychee and oolong.
1: John Ota is the creator of Cherry Blossom Ice Cream. With your Weekend Business Report, I'm Phil Martino.
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5: It is 19 degrees this hour in Orangeville. It is currently 17 in North Oshawa and in downtown Toronto, a partly cloudy sky, and it is 21. This is CFTR 680 News Radio. It's 8 o'clock.
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7: Good morning. It is Saturday, the 6th of June. I'm Dylan McGuire.
5: And I'm Asher Roth. Here's what's making news right now.
7: A jam-packed weekend of events to get you out in the city this weekend, and perhaps a few more jam-packed roads due to transit closures. Details ahead.
5: FIFA is pulling an about-face in a video saying they will be allowing water bottles of a certain kind during World Cup games.
7: Police now say they are hunting for suspects after a stabbing near Woodbine Beach last night.
8: It's the annual game of Angry Birds in Toronto's Little Norway Park. It's breeding season, and the territorial resident red-winged blackbirds have neighbors ducking for cover.
9: The Orioles dominated the Blue Jays. The Marlies a win away from moving on to the Calder Cup final. And how about the New York Knicks? They're in the driver's seat after another win over the Spurs in the NBA Finals. Sports at 15.
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7: 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Here's Stefan Ola.
10: Thank you, Dylan. And this report is brought to you by Shoppers Drug Mart. It's been a pretty rough drive on the Toronto-bound QEW this morning, and we have a new problem right in the middle of the Burlington Skyway. A crash has taken out the left lane and the right lane, so the two center lanes are getting through. You will find delays on the upside of the Skyway as you approach this. Thanks to a traffic spotter for calling in and letting me know it's the northbound Dorval ramp to the eastbound QEW that has been closed for construction. MTO putting out an email little while ago saying it was the southbound Dorval ramp, but it's the northbound Dorval ramp that is blocked off. Delays between Ontario and Cawthra have eased up after an earlier crash east of Cawthra cleared. Southbound DVP problems have wrapped up approaching Lawrence. Still seeing a bit of residual volume, though, as you make your way down from York Mills, and it looks like we may have some maintenance crews now on the scene just south of York Mills, making their way down to Lawrence. It looks like they're going to set up shop in that right lane, so not helping matters here. Northbound 400, we had a crash earlier north of Innisfil Beach in the right lane. Southbound 410 approaching Derry, watch out for some debris in the two right lanes. In-town Steeles closed west of Warden in both directions for an ongoing police investigation. 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
7: Yeah, it's definitely just a kind of a gloomy morning out there across the GTA, mostly cloudy and misty as well. We're still dealing with reduced visibility out there just because of all that humidity that just has nowhere to go because there's no real strong mechanism to clear it. So 26 is the guaranteed high for today. Humidex will be up to about 31. We'll see more sun in the afternoon after a few rain showers and an isolated rumble of thunder this morning. Still not out of the question. And then as we go into tonight, that cold front moves through. The northwesterly wind will clear out some of the humidity, dropping us to 15 tonight. Right now it's 17 at Pearson. Your guaranteed high is 26.
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7: Well, don't let the wet weather deter you. There is lots to do, lots to see, and even eat and dance to across the city this weekend. Though you are going to want to give yourself some extra time to get wherever you need to go.
5: There's a big closure along the GO Train network this weekend on two separate lines. A subway shutdown mixed in for tomorrow. More on that in a moment. First, 680's Lisa Amaral has more on what you can get up to.
11: Due West Fest is taking over the streets of Toronto this weekend. The fest will include live music, arts and crafts, global food vendors, and local artisan shops. The three-day festival runs along the heart of Little Portugal, which means roads are closed on Dundas between Lansdowne and Ossington. The fest continues today and tomorrow, running from 6 p.m. to 11 p.m. each day. If you wanted to celebrate queer culture, you can head over to the Fierce and Fabulous Expo happening down at the Metro Toronto Convention Centre. There you can enjoy drag performances, live musicians, and meet a bunch of iconic drag race stars. The expo runs today between 9 a.m. and 7 p.m. And Luminato Festival is back. It will transform the city's streets, stages, and public spaces into a massive creative sanctuary. The festival got started on June 3rd and will run until June 28th. You can find more information at luminatofestival.com. I'm Lisa Emeral.
7: Days after the chair of the TTC apologized for overlapping transit closures on Mother's Day weekend, commuters are in for more of it today. City's David Zura says subway trains won't be running on a significant portion of the Yonge University line, and there's also a massive GO Train closure.
12: Expect some hefty service disruptions all weekend long to the GO Train network as well, with modified service on the Lakeshore West line from Union to West Harbour, and no trains on the Lakeshore East line from Union to Oshawa College GO, as well no trains on the Stouffville line from Old Elm to Union. We did reach out to Metrolinx, a spokesperson telling us bus service will be in place of trains, and said that this work is to accommodate major track upgrades. The Up Express will also be running on a reduced schedule.
7: On the TTC, no service at all day tomorrow between Sheppard West and St. George stations. Shuttle buses are running. Partial service will resume Monday morning, with a section between Wilson and Lawrence West limited to a single track until 6 a.m.
5: With wet weather on tap, perhaps all the events should have happened during the week. Our meteorologist Carl Lamb says that rain and a few isolated thunderstorms are expected through this morning, as well as into the early afternoon.
7: But we have to deal with some rain for today. It will be pretty windy throughout the day, too. And then Sunday looks way better. Plenty of sunshine and a nice, comfortable northwesterly breeze.
5: It's feeling muggy as you head out the door. Today's guaranteed high is 26. It'll feel like 31 with the humidity. Tomorrow, though, should be more comfortable with a daytime high expected near 25.
7: 680 News Time, 8:06. A water bottle ban is being walked back by FIFA. The chief operating officer of the governing body says all fans will now be permitted to bring one bottle with certain specifications.
13: But each spectator can bring with them one 20-ounce factory-sealed plastic disposable bottle of water to the stadium.
7: Hard-sided reusable water bottles will not be allowed due to safety concerns. This clarification comes after criticism from fans and officials, including Mayor Chow. At a panel event at the U.S. Embassy in Ottawa, law enforcement officials on both sides of the border also say they expect to see a surge in counterfeit goods linked to the World Cup. And one lawyer warns fakes are flooding the marketplace.
5: The search is on for suspects following a late-night fight turned stabbing near Woodbine Beach.

0: It happened at around 9 last night at the East End Beach in the Lakeshore and Woodbine area. Police say two people have non-life-threatening injuries. They're looking into what led to the incident. No description of the suspects has been provided.
1: 680 News Time 807. It's springtime in Toronto. The flowers are up, leaves are on the trees, and angry birds in a popular park on Toronto's waterfront. The red-winged blackbirds who call Little Norway Park home are raising their chicks and ready to fight. 680's Kevin Meisner has the story.
2: Not everyone walking through Little Norway Park here knows what this sound means. Yeah, that's a red-winged blackbird warning you you're in his territory. If you don't keep it moving, they'll swoop down and hit your head with wings and feet. I saw this man trying to figure out what was happening.
3: Because, like, I was kind of surprised. I've never been attacked by a bird or, like, of any sort before. So, like,
2: what went through your mind when you were walking along?
3: I'm still trying to process, like, wondering what happened.
2: Heather is a lot more cautious after her first encounter.
4: Yeah, the first time I got hit, I didn't know it would happen. It happened at the far end of the park. It chased me right out of the park. And I was terrified.
2: The experts say the red-winged blackbirds are doing what comes naturally. The males fiercely defend their nests and territories during breeding season. Keeping my head low near Queen's Quay in Bathurst, I'm Kevin Meisner.
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1: 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Enpro says the price dropped 5 cents at midnight to $1.72.9 a liter at most GTA stations. 680 News Time, 809. That means it's time for Cottage Country Traffic on the Nines. Let's say good morning to Luke Shields.
7: 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So on Highway 11 at Holland River, you're down to a single lane because of bridge work. That's going to be ongoing until the fall. And then in Gravenhurst, on Highway 169 at Bay Street, it's closed both ways between Sarah Street and from Sarah Street to Muskoka. That until December, again, due to construction. On Highway 48 at Mount Albert Road, you have some lane restrictions because of construction. That's long-term road work until July. And then at Baldwin Road, one shared lane, traffic is down to one shared lane, and there's temporary traffic signals through there. That is due to bridge construction. Expect delays in both directions. With Cottage Country Traffic on the Nines, I'm Luke Shields.
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12: Thanks, Dylan. 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So a slow drive on the Toronto-bound QEW as you make your way over the Skyway. We have a crash right in the middle of the bridge. It is now blocking the left lane and two right lanes. So only that second lane from the left getting through. You will find heavy delays on your approach, making your way on the upside of the Skyway. Northbound Dorval ramp to the eastbound QEW closed for construction. After that, though, it's a great drive into downtown on the eastbound Gardner. Southbound DVP, though, we had an earlier crash approaching Lawrence. That has cleared. It looks like now we have maintenance crews. I spoke to Toronto Transportation. They're not sure if they're working on something due to this crash or something else. Right now, though, they're just before the off-ramp to Lawrence, operating in that right lane, and they're also occupying the right lane on the ramp.

0: too, Lawrence, so watch out for that. Not really causing too much of a delay so far, though. If you're on the westbound 401, new problem just coming in. This one's in the collectors at Avenue. Left lane has been taken out with a stall. Not really seeing much of a delay here, though. In town, Steeles shut down in between Ferrier and Firebrace Road. This is west of Warden, all thanks to a police investigation. 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Your next update is at 8:21, and now with your forecast, here's Carl Lamb.
1: All right, so we've got a lot of fog just kind of hanging around at this point across the GTA, and we will have some more sunshine getting through, and that'll help to kind of mix it out. It's already getting a little bit better, but still some of those misty conditions in place. We'll have the southwesterly wind picking up today. Gusts could be between 50 to 60 kilometers per hour, and still the chance for some rain and an isolated thunderstorm or so. 26 for the guaranteed high, feels like 31. Tonight, we'll see more sunshine as we go through the afternoon and toward the evening before sunset, and that cold front will move through, and then the northwesterly wind comes in down to 15. Tomorrow, it's sunny, really nice, and not as humid with a high of 25. Right now it's 18 at Pearson. Your guaranteed high is 26.
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2: 18 degrees and foggy right now in Toronto. Good morning, I'm Dylan McGuire. Here are the top stories this hour. There's lots to keep you busy this weekend in Toronto, including the Hungaro Fest, the All Things Go Music Festival, and the Toronto Comic Arts Festival, but also a handful of transit closures making it harder to get anywhere. FIFA is clarifying its water bottle ban at World Cup games. You can bring in one plastic-sealed disposable water bottle as 20 ounces when you go to watch, but hard-sided reusable water bottles will still not be allowed. A stabbing near Woodbine Beach last night has police looking for suspects. We have no descriptions available. The victim is expected to survive. And coming up after sports, it's been 5 years since a hate attack in London claimed the lives of a family of five. 680 News Time, 8:15. That means it's now time for sports. So from Sportsnet 590 The Fan, let's check in with Alain Kevion.
9: And Dylan, not a fun one if you went out to the Jays game last night. The roof was eventually closed and the Jays were scored on 13 times. Game one of the three-game set between them and the Orioles. Adley Rutschman went 4-for-4 at the plate and drove in 5 of the 13 runs for the O's. 13-3 the final. The two go at it again this afternoon after 3 on Sportsnet and 590 The Fan. Dalton Varsho is a question mark for the boys of summer. He left the game yesterday with left wrist discomfort. Nice bounce back from the Marlies, who are now one win away from the Calder Cup final. They beat Wilkes-Barre Scranton 5-1 to go up 3-2 in the Eastern Conference final. They have a chance to put away the Penguins tomorrow night on the road. Are the New York Knicks going to do it? They stole both games on the road against the Spurs in the NBA finals, just 2 wins away from winning the Larry O'B. They won game 2 105-104, 13 straight wins for New York. The series now heading back to the Big Apple. Confidence at an all-time high for Ismail Kone and his fellow Canadian soccer teammates.
10: A couple of stuff we need to work on, but in general, I think there's a lot of positive going to the first game of the World Cup.
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10: What do you think? 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
9: The red and white with a 1-1 draw in their final World Cup tune-up against Ireland in La Belle Province. And over at the French Open, the women's final taking place this morning. Maya Swolinska and Mira Andreeva going head-to-head to wrap up the competition at Roland Garros. 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
2: 680 News Time, 818. It has been 5 years since a hate-motivated attack took the lives of 4 members of a Muslim family in London, Ontario. The Afzal, his wife, their daughter, and their grandmother were killed on June 6, 2021, after a man hit them with his truck while they were out for a walk. A 9-year-old boy was seriously hurt but survived, and the suspect was convicted of 4 counts of murder and 1 count of attempted murder in 2023. The Youth Coalition Combating Islamophobia is organizing several events to commemorate the anniversary, including a community march in London today. Trade tensions between Canada and the U.S. appear to be cooling. Industry leaders tell the Toronto Star talks took a positive turn this week. The head of the Aluminium Association of Canada says there has been a thaw in the discussions and talks are starting again in a more focused way. Discussions earlier this week were reportedly constructive. It comes as Premier Doug Ford will go to Washington for a 2-day trip. The Star says the Premier will work to promote free trade and lobby against Donald Trump's tariffs on Canadian products. It comes as the July 1st deadline looms for a mandatory review of the Canada-U.S. Mexico agreement that covers about 85% of trade. 680 News Time, 819. That means it's now time for Cottage Country Traffic on the Nines. Here's Luke Shields.
3: This report brought to you by Access Storage. So we have a new problem on the northbound 400 north of Innisfil Beach Road. It's a collision. It's blocking the right-hand lane. Not really causing any slowdowns right now. Just a bit of a visual distraction for drivers, so be careful through there. In Bradford on Highway 11 at Holland River, you're down to a single lane because of long-term bridge work. That's going to be ongoing until the fall. And then Gravenhurst on Highway 69, it's closed both ways between from Sarah Street to Muskoka Road until December for long-term construction. And the Frank Miller Memorial route down to a single lane both ways between Cherokee and Muldrew Roads for long-term construction. With Cottage Country Traffic on the Nines, I'm Luke Shields.
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8: Thanks, Dylan. This report is brought to you by Don Valley North Toyota, dealing with a major issue on the Toronto-bound QEW right on top of the Skyway. We have a collision here blocking the left lane and 2 right lanes, so only that second lane from the left getting through here. I was watching this problem on the camera, then saw another vehicle rear-end another, so that was just adding to this problem here. Those two vehicles, though, have just cleared the scene, but that first initial cleanup is still on the go. As a result, you'll find a heavy backup from Eastport. Northbound Dorval ramp to the eastbound QEW also closed for construction. Looks like maintenance crews on the southbound DVP approaching Lawrence have cleared for now. We'll keep an eye on this area, but not seeing them anymore. Southbound DVP and eastbound Gardner both moving well into the downtown core. On the westbound 401 in the collectors near Avenue, we have a stall in the left lane. It's not causing much of a slowdown, though, more of a visual distraction. In town, Steele's closed west of Warden for a police investigation.

0: Nation. Dundas also shut down from Lansdowne to Ossington for the Due West Fest, and it's also the Shoppers Drug Mart Run for Women on the go this morning. A number of closures in place. Westbound College shut down Bay to Spadina. Northbound Spadina closed from College to Harbord. Eastbound Bloor off limits Queen's Park to Bay. Southbound Bay also closed from Bloor to St. Joseph. That's on the go until 11:30 this morning. 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Now with your forecast, here's Carl Lamb.
1: All right, so we've got temperatures getting up to a guaranteed 26 degrees today. The humidity will stick around, so it will feel like 31, and that is all because of that southwesterly wind that's going to just kind of maintain the humidity in the GTA, at least through the morning and into the afternoon. Then we have that cold front approaching tonight, and that is going to kind of flush it out of here, so the northwesterly wind comes in, so it will feel cooler tonight with a low of 15. And then for tomorrow, we'll have sunshine and 25. Tomorrow is a really, really beautiful day and comfortable, not too hot. And then for Monday, same thing, sunshine in 24 before things get really hot once again as we go into the middle of next week. We're talking about temperatures into the low 30s, Humidex values into the mid 30s. Right now it is 18 at Pearson. Your guaranteed high is 26.
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2: 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The Toronto Marlies are now one win away from a berth in the Calder Cup Finals. 680's Alain Kevion joins us with your Game 5 recap.
6: Cowboy said it.
7: I gotta be better. Starts with me. Just took cost to my team the game, so... Gotta be better, and I will be Friday.
6: That was Easton Cowan after coughing up a turnover that eventually led to the game winner for Wilkes-Barre Scranton in Game 4 of the Eastern Conference Final Series. This is what he did last night.
8: Brings it back in, takes a shot, and scores! Easton Cowan makes it 3-1!
6: Marlies went on to win 5-1. He finished the game with a goal and an assist. Marlies now with a 3-2 series lead. Penguins on the brink of elimination. Game 6 goes tomorrow night in Wilkes-Barre. I'm Alain Kevion.
2: And what's killing PEI oysters? A pair of parasitic diseases are wreaking havoc on the island's oyster industry, forcing farms to throw out close to all their supply. James Power with Raspberry Point Oysters talks about the economic hit on the Big Story podcast.
9: There's wild fishermen. 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The other part that maybe nobody sees is that there's probably 10 or 12 welding companies in PEI who the majority of their work comes from oyster farmers.
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13: HimPro. I'm Chris McCusker. Expedia's Unpacked 26 Summer Report is out, and a few interesting travel trends appear to be emerging among Canadians. Melanie Fish is a travel expert.
14: The headline for summer travel trends is that this is the stay here summer, as Expedia is calling it, not the stay home summer. People are worried about value. They're staying a little closer to home.

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0: The Hotels.com app surfaced an interesting trend this summer. People are booking a hotel for their trip, then they're adding another hotel to the same trip. And a couple of things can be happening there. So someone might want to go to Toronto to a Blue Jays game, stay close to the stadium, but then head out to the country on the same trip just to have a more relaxing stay. Or a business trip this summer, you might stay at a business hotel and then add a luxury night onto that. So that's the increase in hotel hopping we're seeing this summer.
1: And the TV show Heated Rivalry is helping us make decisions.
0: Demand has gone up 110% after Heated Rivalry brought the world's attention to the Muskoka region. And Montreal is up 65%. Toronto's up 55%.
1: Melanie Fish is an Expedia travel expert. And with your weekend business report, I'm Chris McCusker.
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5: 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It's time for Cottage Country Traffic on the Nines with Luke Shields.
6: 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Northbound 400, still this crash north of Innisfil Beach Road. It's blocking the right-hand lane. It's only a visual distraction right now. It's not slowing you down at all. On the eastbound 401, the Brock Road ramp onto the highway closed off because of construction. That's going to last until the fall. And then from Stevenson to Simcoe, lane realignment happening through there until the fall as well. So you're narrowed and shifted between the lanes through that area of the eastbound 401. With Cottage Country Traffic on the Nines, I'm Luke Shields.
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9: It's Saturday, the 6th of June. Good morning. I'm Asher Roth.
5: And I'm Dylan McGuire. Here's what's making news this hour.
9: Plenty to do across the city this weekend, but it could be a challenge to get where you're trying to go. We'll have a rundown of events and the closures you need to know about.
5: Furious backlash prompts FIFA to dial back its ban on personal water bottles at World Cup matches.
9: And whether you're making your way to Edville, Elmvale, Essa, or Eganville will help ease your pain with Cottage Country Traffic on the Nines.
10: Another tough watch if you're a Jays fan. Toronto got roughed up in their series opener with the Orioles. The Marlies put the Penguins on the brink of elimination. And the New York Knicks extend their winning streak to 13 games. Sports at 45.
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9: And now Rogers Xfinity Internet traffic and weather together on the ones with Toronto's most frequent traffic reports. Here's Stefan Olup.
11: Thanks, Asher. This report is brought to you by Barry Air Show, tracking a crash on the Toronto-bound QEW right on top of the Burlington Skyway. Multiple lanes blocked, only the second lane from the left getting through. So the left lane and two right lanes blocked here. Heavy backup from Eastport. No access to the eastbound QEW either from northbound Dorval. That ramp is closed for construction. On the westbound 401 in the collectors at Avenue, we have a stall in the left lane. It has just cleared away, though. If you're traveling eastbound, not too bad of a drive, but starting to see a bunch up in the express from Weston to the 400, and then another bunch up as you try and get onto the 404 DDP express ramp. Every other highway is looking pretty good. In town, though, Steeles closed in both directions between Ferrier Street and Firebrace Road. This is west of Warden, all thanks to a police investigation. Dundas off limits, lands down to Ossington for the Due West Fest. And

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1: All right, so temperatures are headed up to D6 today. It is going to be a little humid out there. Humidex of 31. We're still keeping track of some rain showers and a few isolated rumbles of thunder that could still fire up just because the atmosphere will be a bit unstable. We have some rain up towards Georgian Bay right now, so heads up if you're in Midland or over towards areas near Thunder Beach, Penetanguishene. You are getting some of that rain right now, MacTier, and over towards areas as you get closer to Parry Sound, too. You've got some rain headed your way. So unsettled still, and then we'll have some sunshine breaking through and temperatures again still on the muggier side too. And then for tonight we'll have that cold front drop through and a northwesterly wind. We're down to 15, so it feels more comfortable. Right now it is 18 at Pearson. Your guaranteed high is 26.
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3: Well, if you're looking to try some new foods or enjoy a live performance or two, you've got some different spots to choose from to do just that this weekend. But transit will not make it much easier for you to get there with some closures on tap on some major transit lines.
2: We'll have more on those closures in just a moment. But first, 680's Lisa Amaral has all the details on what you can get up to this weekend.
4: 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The fest runs both today and tomorrow between 6 p.m. and 11 p.m. A reminder to drivers, the fest has Dundas Street closed from Lansdowne to Ossington. Down at Sankofa Square, Hungaro Fest is taking over. Anyone attending will get to try the rich flavors of Hungarian cuisine, watch captivating performances, and listen to soulful renditions of folk music. It runs all day from 11 a.m. to 11 p.m., and the best part, it's completely free. Access Fest is also returning for its second year. It will be transforming David Pico Square into a high-energy, day-long festival, including live music, panel discussions, immersive activations, a vendor market, and more. Access Fest runs from 9 a.m. to 9 p.m. I'm Lisa Emerald.
3: In transit, riders will want to plan ahead for their weekend commute. Planned construction means there's no GO train service on the entire Lakeshore East line today or tomorrow, while the Stouffville line is also shut down. It's all because of planned construction. Shuttle buses are running instead. Lakeshore West service is running, but it's been modified with trains only set to run once an hour from Union to West Harbor stations and once every half hour from Union to Oakville. Riders can also look forward to a full day subway closure on the western portion of Line 1 between St. George and Sheppard West stations, but that's only going to be in place tomorrow. You can find all the details at toronto.citynews.ca.
2: We've got some scattered rain showers and a few isolated thunderstorms on tap for today, but it should be all done by early this afternoon. Guaranteed high is 26, feeling like 31 with the humidity. 680 meteorologist Carl Lamb says temperatures will cool tonight before warming up again.
1: Well, Sunday and Monday are going to be much more comfortable with lower humidity, a nice refreshing breeze, and temperatures into the mid-20s. But once we get into Tuesday, Wednesday, and Thursday of next week, the heat and humidity are back. We're talking about temperatures near 30 degrees, and we'll have Humidex values into the mid-30s.
2: Tomorrow's daytime high is 25.
3: Well, FIFA is now clarifying its water bottle ban at World Cup matches. In a social media video posted last night, the organization's chief operating officer says fans can bring their own bottles, but it has to meet certain requirements. They have to bring a soft, reusable 20-ounce or 591-milliliter bottle with them and are only allowed one per game. Hard-sided reusable water bottles are not going to be permitted because of safety and security concerns. This comes after FIFA faced backlash for initially placing a ban on all water bottles. Mayor Olivia Chow was among those criticizing the move.
2: 680 News Time, 8:37. A 62-year-old is facing several impaired driving charges after three pedestrians were struck outside Woodbine Casino, and the alleged driver took off. This happened just before 11 last night near Rexdale Boulevard and Highway 27. Toronto police tell 680 News Radio a 26-year-old woman was taken to hospital with moderate injuries, and the driver was arrested away from the scene. He's facing several charges, including dangerous operations causing bodily harm. Officers have not said if anyone else was hurt.
3: Travelers at Pearson Airport may notice more emergency personnel at the airport today. Officials will be conducting an exercise to test and strengthen emergency response capabilities. It's being mandated by Transport Canada, set to take place from 10 a.m. to 1 p.m. Nearly 300 people are expected to participate. The exercise will be simulating an investigation on board an aircraft.
2: 680 News Time, 8:38. Canada's final tune-up ahead of the FIFA World Cup now in the books.

0: it ended in a 1-1 draw. Could have been a 2-1 win for Ireland, but Max Crépeau came up big with a huge save in the 80th minute to keep it even. Canada undefeated in their last 7 matches. Ismail Kone believes his team's ready to take on the world.
1: A couple of stuff we need to work on, but in general, I think there's a lot of positive going to the first game of the World Cup.
2: Is this team ready for the World Cup at this point, do you feel?
1: What do you think?
2: I think
1: you're
2: ready.
1: Okay, then. So we're ready.
0: Head coach Jesse Marsh with a similar attitude.
3: This group is really strong. This group is really committed. They're fit. They're ready to push. Like, I love this team. So, yeah, we've got to score some goals, but we will.
0: Canada will be without Alphonso Davies in their opener. The red and white kick off their World Cup tournament against Bosnia-Herzegovina at Toronto Stadium on Friday. I'm Alain Cavillon.
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4: 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Time now for Cottage Country traffic on the nines. Good morning, Luke Shields.
7: Good morning, Asher. This report brought to you by Foodland. Northbound 400 Silvis crash north of Innisfil Beach Road, blocking the right-hand lane. No delays, just a bit of a visual distraction for drivers. Good news on Highway 11 in Bradford. The construction at Holland River that had you down to a single lane has now cleared away, so all lanes are good to go through there. They are reopened. Eastbound 401 from Stevenson to Simcoe, lane realignment has the lanes narrowed and shifted. That's going to last until October. With Cottage Country traffic on the nines, I'm Luke Shields.
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16: Thanks, Asher. This report is brought to you by Ontario One Call. So we're making progress, actually complete progress now on the Toronto Mount QEW. I was going to say we're down to just one left lane blocked on top of the Skyway with this crash cleanup, but crews have just rolled out of there. All lanes are now active. Still seeing a residual backup, though, from Eastport, but that should thin out pretty soon. Northbound Door Valramp to the eastbound QEW closed, though. This is for ongoing construction. If you're traveling on the eastbound 401. A bit of volume now to get through from Islington to the 400 in the Express. It's a little slow from Weston to the 400 in the Collectors. Westbound 401 filling in, approaching Bayview in the Express. Rest of our major highways doing pretty well. On city streets, though, Steeles is closed in both directions between Ferrier Street and Firebrace Road. This is west of Warden, all thanks to an ongoing police investigation. Dundas shut down from Lansdowne to Ossington. This is for the Due West Fest. It's on the go until Monday at 1 a.m. We also have the Shoppers Drug Mart Run for Women on the go this morning. A number of closures in place, including northbound Spadina from College to Harvard, westbound College from Bay to Spadina, eastbound Bloor between Queen's Park and Bay, southbound Bay also shut down from Bloor to St. Joseph. 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Your next update is at 8:51, and now with your forecast, here's Carl Lamb.
17: All right, so some of that rain is headed up towards Cottage Country.

0: So areas around Midland, Penetanguishene, heads up, you will get some rain soon. Honey Harbor and up towards areas. As you get closer to MacTier, you have some of that rain moving through and more as you continue your trip further north. But not going to eliminate the risk for a few more showers around the GTA. Even an isolated rumble of thunder as we go through the rest of the morning and into the afternoon really starts to clear by about 2 to 3 o'clock today. So that's our window when things will gradually improve. We'll see more sunshine, but 26 is the guaranteed high, feels like 31. Gusty winds will start to fire up too out of the southwest, and then by tonight they're out of the northwest with a low of 15. For tomorrow, completely different than today. Sunshine from top to bottom, and we'll have a high of 25. Right now it is 18 and misty at Pearson. Your guaranteed high is 26.
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1: Mostly cloudy sky. It is 18 degrees in downtown Toronto on our way up to a guaranteed high of 26. Good morning. I'm Asher Ross. It's another lively weekend across the city with plenty to do, including Due West Fest, the Fierce and Fabulous Expo, and the Luminato Festival. Just keep in mind, if you're coming into the city from across the GTA, there's no GO train service on either the Lakeshore East or Stouffville lines. A driver in his 60s is facing several charges, including impaired, after striking three pedestrians near Woodbine Casino just before 11 last night and then taking off from the scene. One of the pedestrians, a 26-year-old woman, was sent to hospital with non-life-threatening injuries. And don't be alarmed if you see some unusual activity near Pearson Airport today. Officials are set to conduct another full-scale emergency exercise from 10 a.m. to 1 p.m. Time now for sports from Sportsnet 590 The Fan. Here's Alain Kevion.
10: Asher, Jays fans can't be happy with this one. The boys of summer kicked off another edition of the Battle of the Birds. It went anything but their way. The Jays with a 13-3 loss. Six of those runs charged to Jays starter Treya Savage. Jays manager John Schneider after the loss.
11: We've been inconsistent for most of the year, you know what I mean? So you have to have a short memory. You got another tough pitcher tomorrow. You got to focus and you have to try to just stack days. You know, stack at bats, stack days, stack series.
10: Braden Fisher with the start on the mound in the rematch this afternoon. Orioles countering with Kyle Bradish. First pitch after three on Sportsnet and 590 The Fan. How about the Marlies? They're a win away from the Calder Cup final. They pulled off a 5-1 win over the Penguins. Easton Cowan with a goal and an assist. Game six goes tomorrow in Wilkes-Barre, Scranton. The New York Knicks in the driver's seat in the NBA Finals against the San Antonio Spurs. Knicks with the 105-104 win. That's now 13 straight W's for the Knicks. They're up 2-0 in the series, and it's now going back to the Big Apple. On the pitch, Canada final friendly before the FIFA World Cup ended in a 1-1 draw. The real deal now set for June 12th at Toronto Stadium. And over at the French Open, the women's final going in less than 15 minutes. It's Maya Swolinska against Mira Andreeva. Sports at 15 and 45 past every hour or anytime at sportsnet.ca.
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1: 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It's 8:48. Police are investigating a fight-turned-stabbing at Woodbine Beach overnight. It happened just before 9 near the boardwalk at the beach south of Lakeshore near Woodbine. Officers say they were called for reports of a fight. Two people were injured. Their injuries are described as non-life-threatening. Time now for the 680 News Radio Athlete of the Week. 680's Rajesh Dave recently sat down with a two-way football star who's playing almost every version of the sport possible.
2: Isaac Lindsay's finishing up grade 11 this spring as he begins to prepare for post-secondary football. The receiver and safety plays for several teams besides just his school.
3: Yo, I play for my school team for St. Rock. I also play outside of school on flag and tackle. So for tackle, I play for Brampton Bulldogs. For flag, I play for Dog Sports Cowboys. And then even for 7-on-7, when I go to the states and stuff, I play for Grinch Elite.
2: He says he began football early through his mom.
3: He was a big football player, a big athlete, to be honest. I got into this with flag because she used to play flag, like, not like pretty recent, like she just stopped like a few years ago. I used to play flag with the coach that she played for.
2: As for the future, Isaac says he wants to pursue paramedicine and kinesiology.
3: I just want to keep playing football for, as of right now, my goal is just to, you know, get a scholarship and go to school. How my parents, could they put everything, and they put a lot of money into my football stuff, so I just want to give back to them a little bit.
2: His advice for younger athletes:
3: fall in love with the sport. Just like, if you want to be good at something, you gotta like fall in love with it and just like put all the hours you want into it. So I would just say, like, get used to like working hard and trying to like get as good as possible, and also get in the gym as early as you can, because it helps a lot.
2: I'm Vrajesh Dave.
1: 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Now Rogers Xfinity Internet Cottage Country traffic on the nines. Here's Luke Shields.
4: This report brought to you by Rogers. Still have this collision northbound 400 north of Innisfil Beach Road that is taking up the right-hand lane. No delays at this point in time. And then on the eastbound 401, the Brock Road ramp onto the highway shut down until mid-September because of construction. Further east on the 401 from Stevenson to Simcoe, the lanes have been narrowed and shifted because of some long-term lane realignment. That's going to last until October. On Highway 48 at Mount Albert Road, there's some lane restrictions there until July. That also due to long-term construction. With Cottage Country traffic on the nines, I'm Luke Shields.
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1: 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Here's Stefan Olop.
9: Thank you very much. This report brought to you by Don Valley North Toyota. Those maintenance crews have returned to the southbound DVP at Lawrence. They have blocked off the right lane, and we have a whole bunch of crews set up on the left shoulder on the ramp to Lawrence. So I'm not sure what the plan is yet, but for now, that ramp is still open. However, with that right lane being taken out, you will find a heavy backup from approaching Shepherd. On the southbound 400, new issues south of the 407. Right lane is blocked with a stall, not really causing a delay though. If you're traveling on the eastbound 401, a bit of light volume to get through from Islington to the 400 in the express, from Weston to the 400 in the collectors. Westbound 400 looking pretty good. Toronto bound QEW now moving well over top of the Skyway after earlier problems cleared. However, no access to the eastbound QEW from a northbound Dorval. That ramp is closed for construction. 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Your next update is at 9:01, and now with your forecast, here's Carl Lamb.

0: All right, so we do have a lot of instability in the atmosphere. What you really need are some lifting mechanisms like a cold front and some humidity to get some of those rain showers and potential thunderstorms started. And all of that is in the mix for today. So we have the potential still for some rain showers and an isolated thunderstorm, especially as we go into the early afternoon. And then once that cold front clears tonight, it will start to lead to just some more comfortable conditions. So 26 is the guaranteed high for today. Feels like 31 with the humidity, some gusty winds in place too. Then tonight down to 15. Tomorrow, much better, like complete 180. Sunshine from top to bottom of our Sunday with 25 for the high. And then for Monday, sunshine and 24, just a beautiful day. But the heat really comes back as we go into Tuesday, Wednesday, and Thursday. We're talking about temperatures into the low 30s possibly and feeling even warmer. Right now, it is 18 at Pearson. Your guaranteed high is 26.
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2: Coming up at 9 o'clock, a rundown of all the events happening across the city this weekend, and we'll also explain why transit closures are going to make it a little difficult to get to just about all of those events. And a man in his 60s is facing half a dozen charges after three pedestrians were struck by a vehicle near Woodbine Racetrack in an apparent hit and run last night. We'll have those stories and more at the top of the hour.
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2: World War II veterans are arriving in France for the 82nd anniversary of D-Day. The massive operation, which took place June the 6th of 1944, saw Canadian, American, and British troops storm beaches along the Normandy coastline to begin the liberation of France from Nazi occupation. ABC's Chuck Sievertson has some of the historic sounds from that day.
8: First word around 2:45 a.m. Eastern Time.
9: The German news agency Transocean said today in a broadcast that the Allied invasion had begun.
8: That was NBC, where reporter Richard Harkness was skeptical.
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8: CBS analyst George Fielding Elliott.
11: These German reports may be an outright German lie.
8: Less than an hour later, confirmation from London of
12: landing Allied armies this morning on the northern coast of France.
8: U.S. Army Colonel Richard Dupuy. Chuck Sievertson, ABC News.
2: Here at home, beach season is back, and to make sure everyone stays safe in the waters across Toronto, lifeguards are returning to their posts at 10 local beaches today. They'll be staffing their towers from 10:30 a.m. to 7:30 p.m. each day. If you're more of a pool person, the city says it will be opening 15 of its outdoor pools and wading pools starting on Friday. They will all be open by June the 20th. Your business report's up next.
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15: Building AI data centers is big money. A new data from the U.S. Census Bureau shows that U.S. spending last year on data centers topped $50 billion, and they now account for nearly 2.5% of all new U.S. construction activity. Meantime, Jensen Huang, CEO of AI chipmaker NVIDIA, is predicting

0: predicting that the chip maker and AI networking company Marvell Technology will be the next tech company to be valued at $1 trillion. Well, Google's parent company, Alphabet, is looking to raise $80 billion from the sale of stock, including $10 billion coming from Berkshire Hathaway, to pay for its AI ambitions. And the White House says it'll reduce tariffs on agricultural equipment like combines and harvesters imported into the U.S. to help American farmers. Tom Busby, Bloomberg Radio.
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4: Emerald Cottage Country traffic on the nines. Here's Luke Shields.
5: This report brought to you by your local Ontario Subaru dealers. Northbound 400 north of Innisfil Beach Road. The right lane still taken out because of a crash, and this is now causing a minor delay through the area. Eastbound 401 can't get onto the highway from

0: Rock Road and Pickering. That ramp is blocked until September for long-term construction. And then from Stevenson to Simcoe, lane realignment has you down, or has the lanes narrowed and shifted. That's going to be on the go until October. With Cottage Country traffic on the nines, I'm Luke Shields.
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2: Partly cloudy sky and 18 degrees in downtown Toronto. 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
4: Good morning. This is Saturday, June 6th. I'm Dylan McGuire.
2: I'm Asher Roth. Here's what's making news this hour.
4: Lots to do in the city this weekend. Fewer ways to get there. We're going to go over the events and transit closures in Toronto coming right up.
2: FIFA is reversing course on a planned water bottle ban at its World Cup games, clarifying they will allow certain bottles to be brought into the stadium.
4: One man has been arrested and a pedestrian is in hospital after three were struck by a vehicle last night outside of Woodbine Casino.
5: Heads up, literally, for people walking through a waterfront park on Queen's Quay. Nesting red-winged blackbirds have people ducking for cover in Toronto's Little Norway Park.
6: The Blue Jays got roughed up against the Orioles. Marlies one win away from the Calder Cup final, and Team Canada settles for a draw in their final World Cup tune-up. Sports at 15.
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7: Thanks, Dylan. And this report brought to you by Barrie Air Show. So if you're heading down the southbound DVP, you don't have access to westbound Lawrence. That ramp has been shut down for some maintenance. You will find a backup from the 401. So heads up, no access to westbound Lawrence. You can still get off at eastbound Lawrence, though. Speaking of ramp closures, northbound Dorval ramp to the eastbound QEW also closed for construction. If you're traveling on the eastbound 401, you're going to find a bunch up from Weston to the 400 Express and Collectors. Seems to be a little busier in the Collectors at the moment. Westbound 401, moving pretty well across the city. Southbound 400, we have an issue just south of the 407. Right lane has been taken out with a stall, not causing a delay, though. In town, Steeles remains closed in both directions between Ferrier Street and Firebrace Road for a police investigation. This is west of Warden. And keep in mind, it's the Shoppers Drug Mart Run for Women on the go this morning. A number of closures in place, including westbound College from Bay to Spadina, northbound Spadina from College to Harbert, eastbound Bloor from Queen's Park to Bay, and southbound Bay between Bloor and St. Joseph. That's on the go until 11:30 this morning. Catch the snowbirds soaring over Barrie's waterfront June 13th and 14th. Details at barrie.ca/airshow. Your next update is at 9:11, and now with your forecast, here's meteorologist Carl Lamb.
8: Well, that was a big jump. We're up to 22 degrees, and most of that fog should have started to kind of mix out, especially since visibility has improved considerably. There will still be some out there this morning, of course, but it has improved gradually, and temperatures are getting up to 26 for a guaranteed high today. Humidex about 31, and then we'll have those gusty southwesterly winds. They're already in full force, gusting up to about 35 kilometers per hour. They could be up to 50 or 60 today, and then still the chance for a few showers and isolated thunderstorms. A lot happening in the first half of the day. Once the cold front moves through tonight, then we will have a northwesterly wind and cooler conditions with a low of 15. Right now, it is 22 at Pearson. Your guaranteed high today is 26.
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4: Well, as you just heard from Carl, there is still some potential rain ahead in the forecast, but with so much to do this weekend in the city, you shouldn't let that disrupt your plans any more than you should let all these transit closures get you down. We'll have more on that shortly.
2: First, though, we head to 680's Lisa Amaral, who's got a rundown of events happening across Toronto.
9: It is a busy weekend here in the city. Hungaro Fest is happening down at Sankofa Square. There you can try out the rich flavors of Hungarian cuisine, explore a diverse selection of products, witness captivating performances, and even more. It is completely free to attend and runs all day from 11 a.m. until 11 p.m. If you're looking to dance the weekend away, All Things Go Music Festival has got you covered. It's back and it's taking over RBC Amphitheater both today and tomorrow. Today the show will be headlined by Kesha and Toronto Toronto's own The Beaches, and tomorrow it'll be headlined by Lord and The Wet Leg. Gates will open at 2 p.m., and the headliners are set to take stage at around 9:30. And if you're a fan of

0: Comics. The Toronto Comic Arts Festival is being held at Mattamy Athletic Center this weekend. The festival seeks to spotlight emerging talent alongside established creators. And the best part, it's completely free to attend. I'm Lisa Emerald.
1: Transit disruptions and road closures mean you'll probably want to give yourself an extra hour or two to as a buffer for whenever you go out to any of those events Lisa told us about. City's David Zura has more from officials.
2: We're looking at a Sunday closure on Line 1, a big one between St. George and Sheppard West, with shuttle buses replacing trains. Much of this TTC work is tied to last-minute preparations for the FIFA World Cup, according to officials.
3: It is basically focused on track work. The idea is we've got four restricted speed zones that we hope to remove. And we've also got some concrete slab work that we need to do. And this is why we need the single line operation happening Wilson to Lawrence West. And that'll be it for FIFA.
2: And that's not where it ends. Expect some hefty service disruptions all weekend long to the GO Train network as well, with modified service on the Lakeshore West line from Union to West Harbor, and no trains on the Lakeshore East line from Union to Oshawa College GO.
1: There are no trains on the Stouffville line from Old Elm to Union either. Metrolink says it's all to accommodate major track upgrades.
4: 680 News Time, 9:06. FIFA is easing its water bottle restrictions following fierce criticism. In a social media post last night, FIFA's chief operating officer says fans can now bring one water bottle into the stadium with specific requirements.
5: One soft, plastic, disposable, factory-sealed water bottle, up to 20 ounces, will be permitted per spectator. What is not allowed are hard-sided, reusable water containers, which could pose a safety and security risk.
4: The governing body also says it's working with host cities and local authorities on heat mitigation measures such as hydration stations and cooling tents, adding that the price for water at games will remain consistent with other events. So, you know, $30 or so.
1: 680 News Time 907. A suspected impaired driver has been arrested for allegedly striking three people outside Woodbine Casino with a vehicle, injuring a 26-year-old woman. Toronto police tell 680 News Radio the driver did not stay at the scene and was arrested a short time later. They did not say if anyone else was hurt. This happened just before 11 last night at the casino in Rexdale. The driver is facing several charges, including dangerous operation causing bodily harm. The investigation is ongoing.
4: An emergency exercise is set to happen at Pearson Airport a little later this morning. It starts at 10, runs until 1 p.m. Officials say it's mandated by Transport Canada to test and strengthen emergency response capabilities. Nearly 300 participants will be there. The exercise will be simulating an investigation on board an aircraft. Flights and passenger services at the airport will not be disrupted. However, Pearson officials say people at the airport may notice an increased presence of emergency personnel.
1: People are ducking for cover and waving their hands around in a popular park on Toronto's waterfront. 680's Kevin Meisner has the story.
6: If you get too close to the red-winged blackbird nest here in Little Norway Park, they will let you know. They chirp up a storm. If that doesn't work, they dive bomb and chase you. They nearly landed on this man's head.
7: I mean, I was just trying to, like, have a sit, and, like, it nearly took my head out. Like, I was kind of surprised, so I was just looking around to wonder, like, what's happening.
6: The bird swooped right down.
7: Yeah, I know. That's crazy, right?
6: Heather tells me some people think the birds are picking on them specifically, but no.
8: It's everybody.
6: It's nothing personal.
8: Nothing personal. Yeah, because there are some people who are just, and are terrified, too. They wonder what they've done.
6: All of this is normal behavior. The experts say male red-winged blackbirds fiercely defend their territories during breeding season. We've been warned. Near Queen's Quay in Bathurst, I'm Kevin Meisner.
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12: This report brought to you by Access Storage. Northbound 400 north of Innisfil Beach Road, the right lane taken out because of a collision. This is causing minor delays through this area of the northbound 400. On the eastbound 401 from Stevenson to Simcoe in Oshawa, lane realignment has the lanes narrowed and shifted.

0: shifted, and that is going to be in place until October. With Cottage Country traffic on the nines, I'm Luke Shields.
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2: 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Enpro says the price dropped 5 cents at midnight to $1.72.9 a liter at most GTA stations.
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2: 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Traffic and weather together on the ones. He's got his eyes on your drive. It's Stefan Olam.
5: Thanks, Dylan. And this report brought to you by Riverdale Art Walk. If you're making your way down the southbound DVP, heads up, no access to westbound Lawrence. That ramp is off limits for maintenance. You're going to find a bunch up from south of York Mills to approaching Lawrence. If you're traveling on the eastbound 401, just a slight bunch up to get through from Weston to the 400 Express and Collectors. Westbound 401, not seeing any delays through the city, but we do have a minor problem just beyond the 409. Right lane blocked with a stalled vehicle, so watch out for that. If you're trying to get on the eastbound QEW, you cannot do so from northbound Dorval. That ramp is closed for construction. Had a traffic spotter call in mentioning there was a pedestrian walking along the left shoulder on Highway 6 North, northbound north of the 403. So just keep an eye out for that. I did let the MTO know about it. If you're on city streets, heads up, Steeles remains closed in both directions between Ferrier Street and Firebrace Road. This is west of Warden, all thanks to a police investigation. Dundas remains shut down between Lansdowne and Ossington for the Due West Fest. That's on the go until Monday morning at 1 a.m. And we also have the Shoppers Drug Mart Run for Women on the go this morning. A number of closures in place. Westbound College from Bay to Spadina, northbound Spadina from College to Harbert, eastbound Bloor from Queen's Park to Bay, southbound Bay from Bloor to St. Joseph. 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Your next update is at 9:21. Now with your forecast, here's Carl Lamb.
6: All right. Well, it is really warm out there and still humid. It's 22 already out there this morning. And again, you'll feel the stickiness if you're running some errands or going for a walk or a run this morning. Again, probably starting to get just a little too sticky out there across the GTA. 26 is the guaranteed high for today. Still the chance for a few rain showers and thunderstorms, especially as that front approaches, just because there is still a lot going on upstairs in the atmosphere that could lead to some of those rain showers and thunderstorms to pop up, and a gustier southwest wind right now. Then tonight, the northwest wind comes in with that cold front moving through down to 15. Tomorrow, it's really nice. Sunshine and 25. Right now, it is 22 at Pearson. Your guaranteed high is 26.
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1: 18 degrees, still a little bit foggy right now in the city. Good morning, I'm Dylan McGuire. Here are the top stories this hour. Plenty of events happening in the city for you to enjoy your weekend. Go to toronto.citynews.ca for a weekend rundown, but do know there are transit closures on the GO system complicating your route there today. More on the TTC tomorrow, so check schedules before you head out the door. FIFA is clarifying its water bottle policy after big pushback on a ban. They now say you can bring a disposable soft-bodied plastic bottle if it's sealed and no more than 20 ounces. Reusables, though, still not welcome. One woman is in hospital after three pedestrians were struck by a vehicle last night outside Woodbine Casino. The alleged driver fled the scene, but has since been arrested. He faces impaired driving charges. And coming up after sports, we'll bring you an update on a cyclist struck by a car early this morning. 680 News Time, 9:15. That means it's now time for sports. So, from Sportsnet 590 The Fan, it's Alain Kevyal.
2: Dylan, Trey Yesavage got the start on the mound for game one of their three-game set against the Orioles. Yesavage allowed two homers. First time he allows a homer or more in a regular season start in his career. Jays ended up losing 13-3. It's Braden Fisher against Kyle Bradish on the mound to start today's game. First pitch after three on Sportsnet and 590 The Fan. To the ice, Easton Cowan said he needed to be better after a costly turnover in game four of the Eastern Conference Final against the Penguins. He was. Game five last night at Coca-Cola. Cowan with a goal and an assist in the Marlies 5-1 win. They're up 3-2 in the series, just a win away from a berth in the Calder Cup Final. Wild finish to game two of the NBA Finals last night.
3: It's over! The Knicks survive! This magic carpet ride continues. 13 straight victories, and they lead 2-0 here in these NBA Finals.
2: 105-104 the final for the Knicks. 2-0 series lead for them. The series now set to shift to New York. Team Canada with a 1-1 draw in their final World Cup tune-up. They played Ireland in Montreal. The World Cup opener coming up on Friday in Toronto. The Women's French Open final set to get underway in a few moments. It features Maya Swolinska against Mira Andreeva. Sports at 15 and 45 past every hour or anytime at sportsnet.ca.
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1: 680 News Time 9:18. A cyclist is critically hurt after being struck by a vehicle in Brampton. This happened near Chincoosie and Queen around 1:30 this morning. The driver stayed at the scene. Peel police say the victim is 36 years old and the investigation is ongoing. The U.S. military says it's shot down Iranian ballistic missiles and drones launched toward the Strait of Hormuz in the Gulf region. CNN's Oren Lieberman reports.
7: We have seen a lot of fire and interceptions on this Saturday morning, all of which puts into question not only the U.S.-Iran ceasefire, but also the diplomatic efforts around that ceasefire to try to get to a broader peace agreement. Iran's semi-official news says they launched what they called warning shots at what may have been U.S. Navy vessels operating near the Strait of Hormuz. U.S. Central Command, which governs military operations in the Middle East and in the Gulf, said they intercepted four one-way attack drones. The U.S. then carried out strikes on Iranian surveillance radars that they say will help secure the safety of maritime traffic in the Gulf area. Iran then fired seven ballistic missiles, according to Central Command, towards Kuwait and Bahrain.
1: A top Iranian official tells CNN a potential peace deal hinges on the Trump administration agreeing to release $24 billion in Iranian assets and warned of the potential for a wider war. 680 News Time, 9:19. It's now time for Cottage Country Traffic on the Nines with Luke Shields.
8: This report brought to you by Gateway Casinos. Northbound 400 north of Innisfil Beach Road, the right lane blocked off by a collision. And then on Highway 169 in Gravenhurst, it's closed both ways from Sarah Street to Muskoka Road until December for long-term construction. Eastbound 401 from Stevenson to Simcoe in Oshawa, the lanes have been narrowed and shifted. That's due to some long-term lane realignment that's scheduled to remain until October. With Cottage

0: country traffic on the nines. I'm Luke Shields.
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4: 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It's Stefan Olam.
5: Thanks, Dylan. 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If you're making your way down the southbound 404 DVP, you're going to hit a bit of light volume from approaching Shepherd to the 401, and then busy again through Lawrence. The off-ramp to westbound Lawrence has been closed for maintenance, so you can only reach eastbound Lawrence. After that, though, it's moving nicely right down to the Gardner. The Gardner looking good into and out of downtown. If you're trying to get on the eastbound QEW, though, you cannot do so from northbound Dorval. That ramp is closed for construction. On the eastbound 401, some light off and on volume to get through from the 427 to the 400, mainly in the express, and then a bunch up through Keel in the collectors. Looks like we had some problems on the right shoulder just beyond Keel. They quickly cleared, though. Westbound 401, moving well through the city, but we do have a problem just after the 409. Right lane has been taken out with a stall. You might find a bit of a light bunch up after that through Dixon, but barely noticeable. Southbound 400 south of the 407, right lane also blocked with a stall. No delays here. On city streets, Steeles remains closed in either direction between Ferrier Street and Firebrace Road for a police investigation. This is west of Warden. Dundas also shut down from Lansdowne to Ossington for the Due West Fest. That's on the go until Monday at 1 a.m. And we also have the Shoppers Drug Mart Run for Women this morning. Westbound College closed from Bay to Spadina. Northbound Spadina shut down from College to Harbord. Eastbound Bloor off limits from Queen's Park to Bay. Southbound Bay also closed from Bloor to St. Joseph. That's on the go until 11:30. Catch the snowbirds soaring over Barrie's waterfront June 13th and 14th. 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Your next update is at 9:31. And now with your forecast, here's Carl Lamb.
6: Yeah, it's definitely a warm day out there and humid, too, as we kind of work through at least the first two-thirds of the day today. And temperatures getting up to a guaranteed high of 26. And there will be that breezy southwest wind. It's gusting up to about 35 to 40 kilometers per hour already. And that humidex, again, at 31 for today. Then we do still have the chance for some rain and thunderstorms. Even if we do see some sun right now, I wouldn't be fooled by it because it will get the atmosphere a bit more unstable. Then the cold front tonight will move through. Northwesterly winds come in. So that's a fresher feel, 15 for the low. Tomorrow, sunshine and 25. Monday, sunshine and 24. But it's going to get hot next week. Right now, it is 22 at Pearson. Your guaranteed high is 26.
4: 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And we'll have the latest on a cyclist struck by a car in Brampton this morning. He's fighting for his life in hospital. 680 News Time, 9:24.
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4: You're listening to All News Radio. The Blue Jays kicked off a 9-game homestand in a... Well, I'll just let 680's Alain Kevion tell you how it went.
8: Game 1 of 3 against the Baltimore Orioles. Trey Yesavage getting the start on the mound. He allowed 2 homers and was tagged with 6 earned runs in a 13-3 loss.
9: We just need to play for each other. Starters need to play for their

0: bullpen. Bullpen needs to play for the guys' runs they're saving. Offense needs to just pass the torch. We don't need a home run swing every time. Just get on base, pass the torch to the next guy, and rely on the next guy to get the job done.
1: That was your Savage postgame. Adley Rutschman had a night for the O's, going 4-for-4 with 5 RBIs. To make matters worse, Jays outfielder Dalton Varsho left the game with left wrist discomfort. His status up in the air for today's rematch. Jays will send Braden Fisher to the mound against Kyle Bradish to start that one. Spencer Miles likely to come in for a few innings afterwards, and they'll go from there. First pitch after 3 on Sportsnet and 590 The Fan. I'm Ali Kevion.
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7: I'm Mike Uppel. There's been a lot of debate whether Canada is in a recession or not. Stats Canada called it a technical recession when it released the Q1 GDP update showing back-to-back negative quarters, but by the slimmest of margins in the first quarter, with GDP shrinking by just a tenth of 1%. And that's really the issue. It's not just about the headlines to determine how to label the economy, with the CD Howe Institute's Business Cycle Council saying it's really still too early to tell. Jeremy Kronick is the president and CEO of the CD Howe Institute.
8: We look at a much broader set of criteria than just whether you have two quarters of negative GDP growth. You know, you want to see that it's pronounced, so the size of it matters, how persistent it is. You want to see how, you know, how long it lasts. Does it cap a lot of sectors, or is it just concentrated or one or two? And this was a pretty small amplitude size decrease over the two quarters. The employment statistics, you know, now this supports the notion that, you know, we got to be careful with it. And to be clear, we didn't say we weren't in a recession. What we said was the data that we have to date, it's too early to make that kind of a call. Certainly, the first quarter was barely negative. And if you added those two together, two last two quarters together, it would be the smallest recession on record.
7: Now, Friday's job market report pointed to a robust rebound for labor market growth in May, a positive sign for the second quarter, with the Bank of Canada set to provide commentary when it sets policy coming up middle of the week.
8: We have, you know, negative GDP, and then we got a strong jobs report, and we have to see how the war in Iran and oil prices evolve. I think it's just too early to do anything other than keep rates where they are.
7: That's Jeremy Kronick, the president and CEO of the CD Howe Institute. With your weekend business report, I'm Mike Uppel.
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2: 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That means it's time for Cottage Country traffic on the nines with Luke Shields.
13: 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Northbound 400, still have this crash north of Innisfil Beach Road. It's blocking the right-hand lane. Eastbound 401 from Stevenson to Simcoe, lane realignment has the lanes narrowed and shifted through there, and that is going to remain in place until October. With Cottage Country traffic on the nines, I'm Luke Shields.
14: At Foodland, see what we locals have picked for you, like Ontario raised chicken and pork. 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
2: It's Saturday, the 6th of June. Good morning. I'm Asher Roth.
0: And I'm Dylan McGuire. Here's what's making news this hour.
2: Well, it's not summer yet, but it's starting to feel like it with events happening across the city this weekend. Some major transit closures could, however, make it tough to get to those events.
0: A man is facing several charges, including impaired driving, after three pedestrians were struck near Woodbine Casino in an apparent hit and run.
2: Don't be surprised if you see some unusual activity and more emergency personnel near Pearson Airport today as officials are conducting a simulation.
0: And could there be some progress in free trade talks between Canada and the U.S.?
3: Rough outing for the boys of summer. They coughed up 13 against the O's. Marlies with a big win over the Pens in their Eastern Conference final matchup. Women's final goes this morning at Roland Garros. Sports at 45.
0: 680 News Time, 9:31.
2: And now Rogers Xfinity Internet, traffic and weather together on the ones with Toronto's most frequent traffic reports. We check in with Stefan Olub.
4: 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So some delays to get through on the southbound 404 DVP from approaching Shepherd down to south of Lawrence. Keep in mind, the ramp to westbound Lawrence is closed for maintenance. You can only get off at eastbound Lawrence. If you're traveling on the southbound 400, we have problems south of the 407 in the right lane. It's a stalled vehicle, and now we're starting to see a slight bunch up from the 407. Eastbound 401, busy from the 427 to the 400, mainly in the express. Looks like delays through Kiel in the collectors have settled down. Westbound 401, problems beyond the 409 have also cleared away, but you'll find it busy through Dixon to approaching the 427. If you're trying to get on the eastbound QEW, no access from northbound Dorval. That ramp is closed for construction. Starting to see a slight bunch up as well now from Cawthra to Dixie. If you're traveling on City Street, Steele shut down between Ferrier Street and Firebrace Road west of Warden for a police investigation. And Peel Police also reporting that southbound Chinkoozie is also shut down still from Flowertown Avenue to Burt Drive, and this is all for an ongoing collision investigation. 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And now with your forecast, here's Carl Lamb.
5: All right, so temperatures are headed up to 26 for the guaranteed high today, and we'll have a humidex of 31. Winds starting to pick up two out of the southwest.

0: across the city this weekend. You will want to give yourself some extra time, though, to get to wherever you are going.
1: There's a big closure along the GO train network this weekend with a subway shutdown mixing in for tomorrow. More on that in a moment. First, though, 680's Lisa Amaral has more on what you can get up to.
2: Due West Fest is taking over the streets of Toronto this weekend. The fest will include live music, arts and crafts, global food vendors, and local artisan shops. The three-day festival runs along the heart of Little Portugal, which means roads are closed on Dundas between Lansdowne and Ossington. The fest continues today and tomorrow, running from 6 p.m. to 11 p.m. each day. If you wanted to celebrate queer culture, you can head over to the Fierce and Fabulous Expo, happening down at the Metro Toronto Convention Center. There you can enjoy drag performances, live musicians, and meet a bunch of iconic drag race stars. The expo runs today between 9 a.m. and 7 p.m. And Luminato Festival is back. It will transform the city's streets, stages, and public spaces into a massive creative sanctuary. The festival got started on June 3rd and will run until June 28th. You can find more information at luminatofestival.com. I'm Lisa Emerald.
0: Now, days after the chair of the TTC apologized for overlapping transit closures on Mother's Day weekend, saying they would prevent that from ever happening again, well, there's another day of multiple closures in place today. There's no GO train service on Lakeshore East or the Stouffville line this weekend because of planned construction. GO buses are running along both of those corridors. Now, trains are also running along Lakeshore West, but service has been modified. You can check the GO website for updated schedules. Now, for TTC riders, there is no service all day tomorrow on the western portion of Line 1 between Sheppard West and St. George stations. Shuttle buses are going to be running. The transit agency says that work is to prepare for the upcoming FIFA World Cup.
1: 680 News Time 9:35. A water bottle ban is being walked back by FIFA. The chief operating officer of the governing body says all fans will now be permitted to bring one bottle with certain specifications.
3: So each spectator can bring with them one 20-ounce factory sealed plastic disposable bottle of water to the stadium.
1: Hard-sided reusable water bottles won't be allowed due to safety concerns. This clarification comes after criticism from fans and officials, including Mayor Olivia Chow.
0: This is 680 News Radio. It's 9:36. Police say three people are recovering after being struck by a suspected impaired driver outside Woodbine Casino in Rexdale. And investigators say the driver took off from the scene. It happened just before 11 last night near Rexdale Boulevard and Highway 27. Police say that a 26-year-old woman has injuries described as moderate. The 62-year-old driver was arrested away from the scene and is facing a half a dozen charges.
1: Police are investigating after a 36-year-old cyclist was struck by a vehicle and critically hurt in Brampton. Officers were called to Chincoosie and Queen around 1:30 this morning. The driver stayed at the scene and roads in the area remain closed.
0: The search is on for suspects following a late-night fight turned stabbing near Woodbine Beach. It happened at around 9 o'clock last night in the Lakeshore and Woodbine area. Two people suffered non-life-threatening injuries. The investigators are still looking into what led to the incident.
1: Pearson Airport will be conducting a full-scale emergency exercise today. Officials say it's to test and strengthen emergency response capabilities. The exercise is mandated by Transport Canada and will take place between 10 this morning and 1 p.m. This year, it will be attended by nearly 300 participants and will simulate an investigation on board an aircraft. Flights and passenger services won't be disrupted, but Pearson says people at the airport may notice an increased presence of emergency personnel.
0: Trade tensions between Canada and the U.S. appear to be cooling. Industry leaders tell the Star that talks took a positive turn this week. The head of the Aluminium Association of Canada says there's been a thaw in the discussions and talks are starting again in a more focused way. Discussions earlier this week were reportedly constructive. It comes as Doug Ford is planning a trip to Washington for 2 days. The newspaper is reporting that the premier will work to promote free trade and lobby against Donald Trump's tariffs on Canadian products.
1: And the Toronto Marlies are now one win away from a berth in the Calder Cup Finals. 680's Alan Kevion joins us with your Game 5 recap.
4: Cowboys said it.
5: I got to be better. Starts with me. Just cost my team the game, so I got to be better, and I will be Friday.
4: That was Easton Cowan after coughing up a turnover that eventually led to the game winner for Wilkes-Barre Scranton in Game 4 of the Eastern Conference Finals Series. This is what he did last night.
6: Brings it back in.

0: Marlies went on to win 5-1. He finished the game with a goal and an assist. Marlies now with a 3-2 series lead. Penguins on the brink of elimination. Game 6 goes tomorrow night in Wilkes-Barre. I'm Ali Kevyon.
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1: 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It is time now for the gas price update. Enpro says the price dropped 5 cents at midnight to just under $1.73 a liter at most GTA stations. 680 News Time, 9:39. Time for Cottage Country traffic on the nines. Here's Luke Shields.
4: 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New problem on the northbound 400 at Highway 89. It's a stalled vehicle blocking the right-hand lane. And then we still have this crash on the north 400 just north of Innisfil Beach Road that's blocking the right lane. That's causing minor delays through that area. On the eastbound 401 from Stevenson to Simcoe in Oshawa, lane realignment has those lanes narrowed and shifted. And that lane realignment is going to remain in place until October. With Cottage Country traffic on the nines, I'm Luke Shields.
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1: 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Now Rogers Xfinity Internet. Traffic and weather together on the ones. Here's Stefan Olup.
10: Thanks, Asher. This report is brought to you by Rona Canada. So if you're heading down the southbound 404 DVP, you're going to hit some delays from approaching Shepherd to south of Lawrence. And we also have a full closure to the ramp to westbound Lawrence. That ramp closed for maintenance. Northbound DVP filling in now from Eglinton to York Mills. On the eastbound 401, it's a busy drive from Renforth to the 400, mainly in the express. Westbound 401, you're going to hit some volume as well from Islington Express and Collectors over to Dixon. If you're on the southbound 400, you'll find some volume as well from the 407 to south of it, where we do have the right lane blocked with a stall. No access to the eastbound QEW from northbound Dorval. That ramp is closed for construction. On city streets, Steeles remain shut down in both directions between Ferrier Street and Firebrace Road. This is west of Warden for a police investigation. Southbound Chincoosie also shut down and north of Queen for a crash investigation. Dundas off limits between Lansdowne and Ossington. This is for the Due West Fest. And it's also the Shoppers Drug Mart Run for Women this morning. A number of closures in place downtown, including Queen's Park in between College and Bloor. Westbound College shut down Bay to Spadina. Northbound Spadina shut down College to Harvard. Eastbound Bloor shut down from Queen's Park to Bay. Southbound Bay also closed from Bloor to St. Joseph. 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Your next update is at 9:51. And now with your forecast, here's meteorologist Carl Lamb.
2: All right, thanks, Stefan. Well, here we go. There's a lot to cover, so it's windy out there now with that southwesterly wind between 30 to 40 kilometers per hour. It will get windier as we go throughout the morning and afternoon. Then we have the chance for some rain showers and thunderstorms. Yes, we had the rain this morning, drier now, but still keeping an eye on those showers and storms that could pop up just because the atmosphere is all unstable. More of it is up towards Bracebridge and Gravenhurst right now if you're traveling up north. And then otherwise humid. So

0: 26, feels like 31 today. And then the cold front moves through tonight, and then we're down to a low of 15. That's all today. Tomorrow's kind of boring in comparison. It's just sunny, beautiful, and 25, really enjoyable on Sunday. Right now, it is 22 at Pearson. Your guaranteed high is 26.
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1: Bit of a fresher feel to start off your Saturday morning in Toronto. It's partly cloudy, 20 degrees. Good morning, I'm Asher Roth. A 36-year-old man's fighting for his life in hospital after being struck by a vehicle while riding his bike at around 1:30 this morning near Queen and Chincoosie in Brampton. The driver remained on scene. Roads are closed in the area for the investigation. Whether you're checking out Hungara Fest, Due West Fest, or the All Things Go Music Festival, make sure you plan ahead before you head out the door. There is no GO Train service on the Lakeshore East or Stouffville lines today or tomorrow, while service has been modified on the Lakeshore West line. And it's not a prize, but a peace offering from FIFA, who have modified their last-minute ban of personal water bottles at World Cup venues, now saying fans can bring one disposable 591-milliliter bottle to games. However, they are not allowed to bring any hard-sided reusable bottles due to safety concerns. It is time now for sports from Sportsnet 590 The Fan. Here's Alain Quévillon.
2: Asher, not a fun one if you went out to the Jays game last night. The roof eventually closed and the Jays were scored on 13 times. Game one of a three-game set between them and the Orioles. 13-3 the final. The two going at it again this afternoon after three on Sportsnet and 590 The Fan. Dalton Varsho, a question mark for the boys of summer. He left the game yesterday with left wrist discomfort. Nice bounce back from the Marlies, who are now one win away from the Calder Cup final. They beat Wilkes-Barre Scranton 5-1 to go up 3-2 in the Eastern Conference Final. They have a chance to put away the Penguins tomorrow night on the road. Are the New York Knicks going to do it? They stole both games on the road against the Spurs in the NBA Finals, just two wins away from winning the Larry O'B. They won Game 2 105-104. 13 straight W's for New York. The series now heading back to the Big Apple. Confidence at an all-time high for Ismail Kone and his fellow Canadian soccer teammates.
3: A couple of stuff we need to work on, but in general, I think there's a lot of positive going to the first game of the World Cup.
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2: 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Canada now turns their attention to the World Cup opener coming up in less than a week against Bosnia-Herzegovina. And over at the French Open, the women's final taking place this morning. Maya Swolinska and Mira Andreeva going head-to-head to wrap up the competition at Roland Garros. Right now, Andreeva leads it 2-1 in the opening set. 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

0: News time, 9:48. Former Foreign Affairs Minister Stéphane Dion has pushed back on the idea of Canada joining the European Union. He told the Senate Foreign Affairs Committee this week that joining the union would mean giving up sovereignty while also having internal fights.
1: Governments, federal and provincial, in our decentralized federation, we never agreed about which one will send its power to Brussels.
0: The idea has repeatedly come up in recent months, but Brussels says it is not possible for geographic reasons. Time now for the Road Ready Report. Here is Tim Demopoulos.
2: With the warmer weather finally here, getting into a car that's been sitting in the sun all day can quickly turn an ordinary drive into an uncomfortable experience. 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With the Road Ready Report, I'm Tim Demopoulos.
0: 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For cottage country traffic, here is Luke Shields.
3: This report brought to you by Rogers. Northbound 400 at Highway 89. Still have a stalled vehicle blocking the right lane. That's causing delays as you make your way through there. And then north of Innisfil Beach Road, the right lane blocked off by a collision. With cottage country traffic on the nines, I'm Luke Shields.
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6: 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It's breeding season, and the territorial resident red-winged blackbirds have neighbors ducking for cover.
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9: Thanks, Asher. 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On the eastbound 401, you're going to find some volume from Renforth to the 400, alternating express and collectors. And then on the ramp to Nielsen, we have a collision in the left lane. It's right at the end of the ramp, not causing a delay, though. Westbound 401, busy now from Leslie to Bayview in the express, and then from Islington to Dixon, express and collectors. If you're on the southbound 404 DVP, it's a busy drive from approaching Shepherd down to south of Lawrence. We also have a full closure of the westbound Lawrence off-ramp. You can still reach eastbound Lawrence, but that westbound Lawrence ramp is closed for maintenance. Northbound DVP drags from Eglinton to York Mills. Southbound 400, you'll find it busy from Highway 7 to south of the 407, where we have the right lane blocked with a stall. Westbound QEW, busy now from Ford to Royal Windsor. If you're trying to get on the eastbound QEW, you can't from northbound Dorval. That ramp is closed for construction. And on city streets, we have a full closure of Steeles between Ferrier Street and Firebrace Road. This is west of Warden for a police investigation. Southbound Chincoosie also remains closed north of Queen for a crash investigation. Dundas shut down between Lansdowne and Ossington for the Due West Fest. While other money managers stay idle, Dynamic is never in neutral because your money can't grow if it doesn't move. 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
10: It will be an active day for us today across the GTA. We have the chance for some rain showers and isolated thunderstorms still, even if it is trending a little drier across the GTA. We've got some rain also up towards Cottage Country, too, especially if you're up towards Gravenhurst, Bracebridge, and headed up Highway 11 or the 400 extension up towards Ballam, McTeer, and just know that you're going to be driving into some rain.

0: unsettled up there for sure. Now, 26 is a guaranteed high today. Feels like 31 with the humidity. And we do get some sun in here, but then tonight that cold front moves through and it will start to cool us down to 15. Tomorrow, just beautiful sunshine and not as humid with a high of 25. And Monday, sunshine and 24, but then the heat returns starting Tuesday. Right now, it is 22 at Pearson. Your guaranteed high is 26.
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3: Coming up at 10 o'clock, we'll tell you all the fun events that are happening across the city this weekend and why transit users are going to need extra time to get to just about all of them. And a cyclist is now fighting for his life in hospital after being struck by a vehicle early this morning in Brampton. Those stories and more coming up at the top of the hour.
4: It was another epic night in the Stanley Cup Final.
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4: The Golden Knights suffered their first overtime loss while the Hurricanes remain undefeated. Now, the scene shifts to the desert in a pivotal Game 3. Carolina is 6-0 on the road these playoffs, but Vegas is ready to defend the fortress.
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3: Well, it's springtime in the city, which means the flowers are up, leaves are on the trees, and yes, the angry birds have returned to a popular park along the city's waterfront. 680's Kevin Meisner has more from Queens Quay and Bathurst.
9: Not everyone walking through Little Norway Park here knows what this sound means. Yeah, that's a red-winged blackbird warning you you're in his territory. If you don't keep it moving, they'll swoop down and hit your head with wings and feet. I saw this man trying to figure out what was happening.
10: Because, like, I was kind of surprised. I've never been attacked by a bird or, like, of any sort before. So, like,
9: what went through your mind when you were walking along?
10: I'm still trying to process, like, wondering what happened.
9: Heather is a lot more cautious after her first encounter.
11: Yeah, the first time I got hit, I didn't know it would happen. It happened at the far end of the park. It chased me right out of the park. And I was terrified.
9: The experts say the red-winged blackbirds are doing what comes naturally. The males fiercely defend their nests and territories during breeding season. Keeping my head low near Queens Quay and Bathurst, I'm Kevin Meisner.
3: 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Coming up next, a look at business.
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17: I'm Chris McCusker. Data suggests Canadian employers are struggling to keep pace with increasingly complex workplace realities, with a lot of change at play. The data comes from Peninsula Canada, where Luke Smith is the head of employment services.
18: A lot of decisions right now are being made very quickly on the fly. We're seeing a lot more kind of AI coming into the workplace, which is moving very, very quickly. And we're seeing kind of decisions that would normally have been made over a period of time being made very, very fast. It's the sign of the times. It's the growing pressure out there in the workplace. The pace of change from a legal, economic, technological changes that are all coming in means that HR now as well is having to take on more of a business focus and not just a compliance one.
17: So is work from home part of these adjustments?
18: The movement back to work from office is definitely having an impact. And just this year, you know, we've seen all the government workers return back to office, and that is happening increasingly more through other sectors now are following suit. So it is definitely having an impact on the HR and employee landscape.

0: HR teams are now having to help managers navigate those challenges of returning back to office. You know, there are things like childcare. Even with 6 months' notice, it can be really difficult.
1: Luke Smith is with Peninsula Canada. And with your weekend business report, I'm Chris McCusker.
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5: Cross country traffic time. Here's Luke Shields. Luke, you there? All right, well, let's just take a quick look at the routes across Cottage Country this hour. There is some work happening on Highway 48 in York Region. Along Mount Albert Road, lane restrictions are happening till mid-July. Expect delays. With Cottage Country traffic on the nines, I'm Asher Roth.
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8: Good morning. It's Saturday, June 6th. I'm Dylan McGuire.
5: I'm Asher Roth. Here's what you need to know.
8: Lots happening in the city this weekend, and I'm not just talking about events. We've also got plenty of transit closures to tell you about.
5: If you don't like being incredibly dehydrated, some good news for you. If you're attending a World Cup game, FIFA's relaxing their ban on water bottles.
8: An emergency preparedness exercise is getting underway at Pearson, so don't be alarmed when you see more emergency personnel at the airport.
9: The Blue Jays look to bounce back from a 13-3 beatdown against the Orioles. Game 3 of the Stanley Cup Final goes tonight in Sin City, and the women's final continues at the French Open. Sports at 15.
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8: With Rogers Xfinity Internet, traffic and weather together on the ones, here's Stefan Olop.
10: Thanks, Dylan. And this report brought to you by Canadian Tire. If you're on the eastbound 401, you're going to hit some volume from Renforth to the 400 Express and Collectors, then a bunch up through Keel in the Collectors, and another bit of a slowdown approaching the 404 ramps in the Collectors as well. If you're traveling further east, we also have a crash on the ramp to Nielsen in the left lane, and not really slowing things down, though. If you're on the westbound 401, traffic spotter calling in, mentioning there is a pedestrian somewhere in the Collectors between Kennedy and Warden. So it's not exactly clear where they were walking, but definitely keep an eye out for that. Then you'll find some off and on volume from Leslie to Avenue, alternating Express and Collectors. Again, from Islington Express and Collectors over to Dixon. Southbound 404 DVP drags from approaching Shepherd to south of Lawrence. Keep in mind, the ramp to westbound Lawrence is closed for maintenance. Northbound seeing delays, Spanbridge to Lawrence. If you're on the southbound 400, it's slow from Highway 7 to south of the 407. Right lane has been taken out there with a stall. Westbound QEW delays as you pass by the Ford plant. If you're trying to get on the eastbound QEW, you can't from northbound Dorval. That ramp is closed for construction. And then it's busy from Cawthra to Dixie. Eastbound Gardner also starting to build as you approach Spadina. And in town, we have a full closure of Steeles between Ferrier Street and Firebrace Road. This is west of Warden for an ongoing police investigation. Southbound Chinkoozie in Brampton also shut down north of Queen for a crash investigation. 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Now with your forecast, here's Carl Lamb.
11: All right, those winds gusting up to about 40 kilometers per hour right now, and the humidity, it's spiking now. It's 22, feeling like 28 out of Pearson. Our guaranteed high.

0: high for today is 26, but it will feel like 31. Still expecting some rain showers and a few thunderstorms to kind of bubble up during the late morning and early afternoon before that cold front gets here. And then we'll have that wind spin around from the southwest to the northwest tonight, so that makes it feel a lot more comfortable with a low of 15. Right now it is 22 at Pearson. Your guaranteed high today is 26.
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2: Looking to try some new foods and enjoy live performances? Well, you've got a lot of different spots to choose from to do just that this weekend. But transit won't be making it much easier for you to get there with closures on some major transit lines.
1: We'll have more on those closures in a moment. But first, 680's Lisa Amaral has everything you need to know about what you can do this weekend.
3: 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Down at Sankofa Square, Hungaro Fest is taking over. 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It will be transforming David Pico Square into a high-energy, day-long festival, including live music, panel discussions, immersive activations, a vendor market, and more. 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
2: Whatever your weekend plans, you will want to plan ahead of the commute. 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Lakeshore West service is running, but that's been modified, with trains only running once an hour between Union and West Harbor stations. You can also look forward to a full-day subway closure on the western portion of Line 1 between St. George and Shepherd West stations tomorrow.
1: Well, we'll have some scattered rain showers here and there with a chance of an isolated thunderstorm today, but it should all be done by early this afternoon. The guaranteed high for today is 26 degrees, feeling more like 31 with humidity. Our meteorologist Carl Lamb says temperatures will cool tonight before warming up again tomorrow.
0: Well, Sunday and Monday are going to be much more comfortable with lower humidity, a nice refreshing breeze, and temperatures into the mid-20s. But once we get into Tuesday, Wednesday, and Thursday of next week, the heat and humidity are back. We're talking about temperatures near 30 degrees, and we'll have Humidex values into the mid-30s.
1: The daytime high for tomorrow will be around 25.
2: 680 News Time, 10:06. FIFA is clarifying its water bottle ban at World Cup matches. In a social media video last night, the chief operating officer of the governing body says fans can now bring their own bottles, but it must meet certain requirements.
4: I'd like to provide some clarity on the hydration policy at our World Cup stadiums in Canada and the US. One soft, plastic, disposable, factory-sealed water bottle, up to 20 ounces, will be permitted per spectator.
2: Hard-sided reusable water bottles will not be permitted due to safety and security concerns.
1: 680 News Time, 10:07. A 62-year-old is facing several impaired driving charges after three pedestrians were struck outside Woodbine Casino last night with the alleged driver taking off. This happened just before 11 near Rexdale Boulevard and Highway 27. Officers tell 680 News Radio a 26-year-old woman was taken to hospital with moderate injuries. The driver was arrested away from the scene. He's facing half a dozen charges, including dangerous operation causing bodily harm and impaired. Officers have not yet said if anyone else suffered injuries.
2: A cyclist is seriously hurt after they were struck by a vehicle overnight in Brampton. Police were called to the area of Chincoosie and Queen around 1:30 this morning. They say the 36-year-old cyclist is in hospital with critical injuries. The driver stayed at the scene. Roads are closed for the ongoing investigation.
1: Travelers at Pearson Airport may notice more emergency personnel in the area this morning as officials conduct an exercise to test and strengthen emergency response capabilities. It's mandated by Transport Canada. It is happening from now until 1 p.m. Nearly 300 people are expected to participate. Flights and passenger services are not being disrupted.
2: And country music fans will be packing Rogers Stadium tonight.
5: 'Cause lonely. Lou
2: Luke Combs takes the stage for one final performance. It goes rain or shine and doors open at 5. GTC is adding service on line 1, the Young University, and line 2, the Lord Danforth lines, to help concertgoers get to and from the Downsview Park venue. Free rides home will also be offered. You just have to show your concert.

0: your ticket. But a reminder, the transit agency says subway service on Line 1 will end early at 12:30 a.m. between Sheppard West and St. George stations due to that planned track work. Still to come on 680 News Radio, we'll check the price at the pumps.
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0: 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Enpro predicts the price will drop 1 cent at midnight to $1.71.9 a liter at most GTA stations. 680 News Time, 10:09. And that means it's time for Cottage Country traffic on the nines. Here's Luke Shields. And we'll find Luke later, but for now, with Cottage Country traffic, here's Asher Roth.
1: All right, thank you very much, Dylan. So we've got some delays if you're traveling eastbound on Highway 401, headed out towards Cobourg and beyond. You're going to find delays from about Stevenson to Simcoe, where the lanes are realigned for long-term construction. Northbound on the 400, there was an issue near Highway 89. It has since cleared. Still seeing some delays in the area. There was also a collision north of Innisfil Beach Road that is now gone. And if you are headed Niagara bound on the QEW, it is looking pretty good right now as you make your way over the Burlington Skyway.

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3: 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Traffic and weather together on the ones. Here's Stefan Olo.
4: Thanks, Dylan. And this report brought to you by Don Valley North Toyota on the eastbound 401. It's busy from Renforth to the 400 Express and Collectors, and then it bunches up through Keele in the Collectors. You'll find a minor slowdown as well as you try and get onto the 404 DVP in the Collectors. And then in Scarborough on the ramp to Nielsen, we have a crash in the left lane right at the end of the ramp. Westbound 401, we had reports about a pedestrian walking around in the Collectors between Kennedy and Warden. Was unable to locate them on camera, though, but heads up if you're coming through. And then it's busy from Leslie to Avenue, alternating Express and Collectors. Bunches up again from Islington Express and Collectors over to Dixon. Southbound 404 DVP is a slow go from approaching Shepherd to south of Lawrence. The ramp to westbound Lawrence is also closed for maintenance. Northbound drags from Eglinton to York Mills. Southbound 400, delays between Highway 7 and south of the 407 are easing up. Problems south of the 407 have just cleared away. Westbound QEW, busy through Dorval and again from Walkers to Guelph Line. Northbound Dorval ramp to the eastbound QEW closed for construction, and then you'll find delays from here, Ontario to Dixie. And if you're making your way into downtown on the eastbound Gardner, it's slow on the ramp to Spadina. Boasting some of the best brand loyalty in Canada, not that Don Valley North Toyota likes to boast, visit the showroom or donvalleynorthtoyota.com. 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Your next update is at 10:21. Now with your forecast, here's Carl Lamb.
5: All right, the winds definitely kind of swirling out there across the GTA at this point. Gusts up to about 40 kilometers per hour. And we do have still the potential for a few rain showers and thunderstorms, especially as we go into the afternoon. Things are going to be in the atmosphere all kind of jumbled up. And that's really what you do need if you want a thunderstorm to develop. And also, we've got that cold front that is headed our way. So that's going to start to get everything all, again, mixed up upstairs. And that will lead to the potential for some of those showers and storms to fire up. And as we go into the evening, that cold front's going to roll through, and that will start to cool things down with a northwest wind coming in. So 26 is a guaranteed high, down to 15 tonight. Then for tomorrow, completely different. Dry, calm, not as windy, and 25. Right now, it is 22 at Pearson. Your guaranteed high is 26.
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3: It's 20 degrees, mostly cloudy right now in Toronto. Good morning, I'm Dylan McGuire. Here are the top stories this hour. It's not summer yet, but the vibes are getting there. There are lots of events happening in the city this weekend, but also many

0: transit closures to work around. FIFA now saying you'll be allowed to bring a water bottle to World Cup matches after previously announcing a ban, but there are restrictions as only disposable 20-ounce bottles will be accepted. A cyclist is in critical condition in hospital this morning after being struck by a vehicle in the Jacuzzi and Queen area of Brampton. The driver remained at the scene. And coming up after sports, with less than a week to go until the first World Cup game in Toronto, some businesses in the city are getting ready for the rush. 680 News Time 10:15, that means it's time for sports. So from Sportsnet 590 The Fan, it's Sam and Kevin.
1: Dylan, the Blue Jays burning the tape after they took a 13-3 thumping last night in the opener against the Baltimore Orioles. Game two of their three-game set going down just after three on Sportsnet and 590 The Fan. Braden Fisher and Kyle Bradish, the pitching matchup to start this one. Dalton Varsho still a question mark after leaving the game in the fourth yesterday with left wrist discomfort. Game three of the Stanley Cup Final tonight. The series all tied at one apiece between the Vegas Golden Knights and Carolina Hurricanes. Series now heading over to Sin City. Puck drop will be after eight on Sportsnet and Hockey Night in Canada. Women's Final well underway at the French Open. Mira Andreeva and Maya Swolinska facing off. Andreeva won the first set 6-3. Second and potential final set just getting underway moments ago. The match now in its 48th minute. The Toronto Tempo, they return to Coca-Cola Coliseum tomorrow. The Tempo is set to host the Chicago Sky. Tip-off will be at 3. And the Toronto Marlies will look to punch their ticket to the Calder Cup Final. Game 6 of the Eastern Conference Final against Wilkes-Barre Scranton goes tomorrow night. That'll be just after 6. Marlies with the 3-2 series lead. Sports at 15 and 45 past every hour or anytime at sportsnet.ca.
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0: 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Toronto is preparing to welcome tens of thousands of visitors for the World Cup. City's Alessandra Carnero reports restaurants are getting ready.
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7: The restaurant is ramping up everything from produce to alcohol and, of course, staffing.
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7: And according to the Liberty Village BIA, it's been 2 years of planning.
9: So absolutely, we are prepping for big traffic pregame, also traffic during because there's a lot of watch parties.
7: A lot of the restaurants we spoke to say that they are accepting customers on a first-come, first-served basis. For City News in Toronto, I'm Alessandra Carnero.
0: 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That means it's time for Cottage Country

0: traffic on the nines. Here's Luke Shields.
1: 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So some good news on the northbound 400 in a couple of spots. The problem at Highway 89, there was a stalled vehicle blocking the right-hand lane. That has cleared away, so all lanes reopened. And then north of Innisfil Beach Road, there was a crash blocking the right lane. That has also cleared. All lanes good to go through there as well. Eastbound 401 from Stevenson to Simcoe in Oshawa, there's lane realignment through there, and that has the lanes narrowed and shifted, and that's going to last until October. With Cottage Country traffic on the nines, I'm Luke Shields.
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0: 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Traffic and weather together on the ones. He's got his eyes on your drive. It's Stefanola.
8: Thank you, Dylan. If you're making your way on the eastbound 401, you're going to hit some volume from Renforth to the 400 Express and Collectors. A slight bunch up through Keel in the Collectors. And then after that, it's moving pretty well. However, we do have a crash cleanup on the ramp to Nielsen. It's now blocking the two left lanes, so only the right lane getting through. The crash itself is right at the end of the ramp, so it's really not impacting the drive too much, but you can only use that right lane to get by. If you're traveling westbound on the 401, it's busy. Leslie to Avenue, alternating Express and Collectors, and then from Islington Express and Collectors over to Dixon. Southbound 404, DVP is a slow go from approaching Shepherd to south of Lawrence. We also have a full closure of the ramp to westbound Lawrence for maintenance. Northbound, busy from Eglinton to York Mills. On the westbound QEW, you're going to find a bit of a slowdown from West Mall to Dixie, and then as you pass by the Ford plant over to Trafalgar. It gets busy again between Burloak and Guelph line. Northbound Dorval ramp to the eastbound QEW remains shut down for ongoing construction, and then delays here Ontario to Dixie. On the eastbound Gardner, it's slow as you make your way off at Spadina. On city streets, we have a full closure of Steeles. This is west of Warden for a police investigation. Southbound Chincoosie remains closed north of Queen in Brampton for a crash investigation. Dundas shut down from Lansdowne down to Ossington for the Due West Fest, and we also have the Shoppers Drug Mart Run for Women on the go this morning. A number of closures in place downtown, including Queen's Park in between College and Bloor, westbound College from Bay to Spadina, northbound Spadina from College to Harbert, eastbound Bloor from Queen's Park to Bay, southbound Bay from Bloor to St. Joseph, and that's on the go until 11:30 this morning. Your next update is at 10:31, and now with your forecast, here's Carl Lamb.
9: All right, well, we've got a lot to cover today, so it's windy out there. Those winds getting gustier. They'll be up to about 50 to 60 kilometers per hour as we go through the afternoon today, and then the humidity also on the rise as well. So Humidex, definitely a player today. So 26 is the guaranteed high, feels like 31. We'll see some sunshine mixing with the cloud, but also there's the rain and thunderstorm risk as we go through the rest of the morning and into the afternoon. And then once that cold front moves through tonight, closer to about 5 or 6 o'clock, then we'll have the northwest wind come in and cool things down. 15 is the overnight low. Tomorrow, sunshine in 25, sunshine in 24 for Monday. Beautiful days on the way. But then it starts to get hot from Tuesday and beyond of next week. We're talking about temperatures either close to 30 or into the low 30s. Right now, it is 22 at Pearson. Your guaranteed high is 26.
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0: 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And an emergency preparedness exercise is underway at Pearson. 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
0: 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Pope Leo is in Spain. This is the first visit by a pontiff in 15 years to the country. The Pope will be delivering many speeches during his week-long trip and will also meet with migrants who cross dangerous Atlantic currents to reach Europe. 680 News Time 1025. Canada's final tune-up ahead of the FIFA World Cup is now in the books. 680's Ellen Kevyan joins us with how their final friendly went down in Montreal.
3: Tightly contested affair between the red and white who were hosting Ireland. It ended in a 1-1 draw. Could have been a 2-1 win for Ireland, but Max Crépeau came up big with a huge save in the 80th minute to keep it even. Canada undefeated in their last 7 matches. Ismail Kone believes his team's ready to take on the world.
4: A couple of stuff we need to work on, but in general, I think there's a lot of positive going to the first game of the World Cup.
5: Is this team ready for the World Cup at this point, do you feel?
4: What do you think?
5: I think you guys would be ready.
4: Okay, then, so we're ready.
3: Head coach Jesse Marsh with a similar attitude.
6: This group is really strong. This group is really committed. They're fit. They're ready to push. Like, I love this team. So, yeah, we've got to score some goals, but we will.
3: Canada will be without Alphonso Davies in their opener. The red and white kick off their World Cup tournament against Bosnia-Herzegovina at Toronto Stadium on Friday. I'm Alain Kevyan.
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11: Macy's says it is seeing plus size clothing sales dip. That's as GLP-1 drugs shrink shopper size. Overall, Macy's says business is good and it's boosting its forecast for the year. Bookings for all-inclusive resorts are surging this year as travelers seek relief from economic anxiety and the appeal of a fixed cost vacation where they don't have to think of the price while they're actually on vacation. Official intelligence is getting a boost from the bathroom. Toilet bowl maker Toto capitalizing on an unexpected surge in demand from chip gear makers. Toto has expertise in ceramics designed to withstand dirt particles, corrosive materials, and high temps. AI spending is lifting sales of holders that keep silicon wafers in place during chip fabrication and other materials used in chip making as well. Brookfield Asset Management is pledging up to $5 billion to deploy Bloom Energy's fuel cells at data centers that need energy to run AI models. Part of Brookfield's campaign to amass $50 billion for the grid, transportation networks, and physical structures driving the economy with AI featuring in every infrastructure strategy. Denise Pellegrini, Bloomberg Radio.
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0: 6:30 news time, 10:29. That means it's time for Cottage Country Traffic on the Nines. Here's Luke Shields.
1: And this report brought to you by Foodland. So it's a pretty good drive on your Cottage Country routes. Just a little bit of road work. Eastbound 401 ramp to Brock Road shut down until the fall because of long-term construction. And then from Stevenson to Simcoe, there's lane realignment happening through there. So that has the lanes narrowed and shifted, and that's going to remain in place until October. And then on Highway 48 at Mount Albert Road, there's lane restrictions until July, also due to long-term construction. With Cottage Country traffic on the Nines, I'm Luke Shields.
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4: It's Saturday, the 6th of June. Good morning, I'm Asher Roth.
0: And I'm Dylan McGuire. Here's what's making news this hour.
4: Plenty to do across the city this weekend, but it could be a challenge to get to where you're trying to go. We'll have a rundown of events and the closures you need to know about.
0: Furious backlash prompts FIFA to dial back its ban of personal water bottles at World Cup matches.
4: A cyclist is fighting for his life in hospital after being struck by a vehicle in Brampton overnight.
5: Another bullpen day likely on the way for the Jays. Game two of a three-game set against the Orioles. The Stanley Cup final back in Vegas, and it's a one-sided affair in the women's final at the French Open. Sports at 45.
0: 6:30 News Time, 10:31.
4: And now Rogers Xfinity Internet. Traffic and weather together on the ones with Toronto's most frequent traffic reports. Here's Stefan Olop.
6: Thanks, Asher. This report brought to you by Don Valley North Toyota. Heading out on the eastbound 401, you're going to hit a bit of volume from the 427 to the 400 in both the express and collectors. After that, though, it's in pretty good shape. We did have some problems earlier on the ramp to Nielsen. They have just cleared away. Westbound, busy from Leslie to Avenue Express and Collectors, and then from Islington Express and Collectors over to Dixon. Southbound 404, DVP delays from approaching Shepherd to south of Lawrence. The ramp to westbound Lawrence is closed for maintenance. Northbound, you're going to find it slow from Eglinton to York Mills. On the westbound QEW, it's busy from West Mall to Dixie, and then as you pass by the Ford plant, over to Trafalgar, and then off and on from Third Line to Brant. Northbound Dorval ramp to the eastbound QEW, closed for construction, and then delays here Ontario to Dixie. Eastbound Gardner, pretty slow as you make your way off at Spadina. Southbound 410 also filling in now from Sandalwood to Beauverde. In town, southbound Chincoosie remains closed north of Queen for a collision investigation. Steeles also closed in both directions west of Warden. This is for a police investigation. Dundas off limits between Lansdowne and Ossington. This is for the Due West Fest. It's on the go until Monday at 1 a.m. And we have the Shoppers Drug Mart run for women this morning. A number of closures in place downtown, including Queen's Park between College and Bloor. Westbound College from Bay to Spadina, northbound Spadina College to Harbert, eastbound Bloor, Queen's Park to Bay, southbound Bay from Bloor to St. Joseph. 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Your next update is at 10:41. Now with your forecast, here's Carl Lamb.
7: Well, those winds keep getting stronger and stronger. The gusts are up to about 40 to 45 kilometers per hour across the GTA, so blustery. Gusts could be up to 50 to 60, and it will kind of ship in some of that humidity, too, so it gets pretty sticky. 26 is the guaranteed high, feeling like 31 today, and then we will have the chance for some rain showers.

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2: It is a busy weekend here in the city. Hungaro Fest is happening down at Sankofa Square. There you can try out the rich flavors of Hungarian cuisine, explore a diverse selection of products, witness captivating performances, and even more. It is completely free to attend and runs all day from 11 a.m. until 11 p.m. If you're looking to dance the weekend away, All Things Go Music Festival has got you covered. It's back and it's taking over RBC Amphitheater both today and tomorrow. Today, the show will be headlined by Kesha and Toronto's own The Beaches, and tomorrow it'll be headlined by Lorde and The Wet Leg. Gates will open at 2 p.m. and the headliners are set to take stage at around 9:30. And if you're a fan of comics, the Toronto Comic Arts Festival is being held at Mattamy Athletic Center this weekend. The festival seeks to spotlight emerging talent alongside established creators, and the best part, it's completely free to attend. I'm Lisa Emerald.
0: 680 News Time, 10:35. Mayor Olivia Chow has opened Toronto's beaches.
3: The supervised swimming beaches include Buffers Beach, Center Island, Cherry Beach, oh nice, Gibraltar Point Beach, Helen's Point, Cubami, Maria Curtis Park all the way over in the Humberside and the Sunnyside Beach.
0: That's right. Lifeguards are now on duty daily starting today through September the 7th. Pay attention to the color of the flag at each beach. Green means conditions are safe. Red means it is dangerous and that you should not swim. The city is also reminding people to stay safe. Never go in the water alone. And free sunscreen is being offered at select parks.
1: 680 News Time, 10:36. FIFA is easing its water bottle restrictions following fierce criticism. In a social media post last night, FIFA's chief operating officer says fans can now bring in one water bottle with specific requirements.
4: One soft, plastic, disposable, factory-sealed water bottle, up to 20 ounces, will be permitted per spectator. What is not allowed are hard-sided, reusable water containers, which could pose a safety and security risk.
1: The governing body also said it's working with host cities and local authorities on heat mitigation measures such as hydration stations and cooling tents. It added the price for water at games will remain consistent with other events. This comes as law enforcement officials in Canada and the U.S. say they expect to see a surge in counterfeit goods linked to the World Cup.
0: A suspected impaired driver has been arrested and charged following a collision involving three pedestrians being struck outside Woodbine Casino last night. Police tell 680 News Radio the driver did not stay at the scene and was arrested not long after. It happened just before 11 last night at the casino near Rexdale Boulevard and Highway 27. A 26-year-old woman was sent to hospital with injuries described as moderate. It is unclear whether or not the other two pedestrians were injured.
1: A cyclist is critically hurt after being struck by a vehicle in Brampton. That happened near Chincoosie and Queen around 1:30 this morning. The driver did stay at the scene. Peel police say the victim is 36 years old and the investigation is ongoing. Roads remain closed in the area.
0: 680 News Time, 10:37. Happening now at Pearson Airport, an emergency drill is underway. Officials say it's mandated by Transport Canada to test and strengthen emergency response capabilities. The exercise is simulating an investigation on board an aircraft. Flights and passenger services are not being disrupted, but airport staff say people may notice an increased presence of emergency personnel. The drill runs until 1 this afternoon.
1: The Blue Jays kicked off a 9-game homestand in a not-so-good way last night. 680's Alan Kevion with the recap.
5: Game 1 of 3 against the Baltimore Orioles. Trey Savage getting the start on the mound. He allowed 2 homers and was tagged with 6 earned runs in a 13-3 loss.
6: We just need to play for each other. Starters need to play for their bullpen. Bullpen needs to play for the guys' runs they're saving. Offense needs to just pass the torch. We don't need a home run swing every time. Just get on base, pass the torch to the next guy, and rely on the next guy to get the job done.
5: That was your Savage postgame. Adley Rutschman had a night for the O's, going 4-for-4 with 5 RBIs. To make matters worse, Jays outfielder Dalton Varsho left the game with left wrist discomfort. His status up in the air for today's rematch. Jays will send Braden Fisher to the mound against Kyle Bradish to start that one. Spencer Miles likely to come in for a few innings afterwards, and they'll go from there. First pitch after 3 on Sportsnet and 590 The Fan. I'm Alain Cavillon.
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0: And now the News Radio Toronto gas price update. Enpro predicts a 1 cent drop at midnight to $1.71.9 a liter. For Cottage Country traffic at 10:39, here is Luke Shields.
9: This report brought to you by Rogers. We have a new problem on the northbound 400. It's on the exit ramp to Teston. A stalled vehicle blocks the right-hand lane. You can still exit to Teston. Just be sure to keep left to avoid that stalled vehicle. From there on the Cottage Country routes, it's a very good drive. Just a little bit of long-term construction. East 401, the Brock Road ramp onto the highway shut down until the fall. That due to that long-term road work. And then from Stevenson to Simcoe and Oshawa, lane realignment has those lanes narrowed and shifted. That's going to remain in place until October. With Cottage Country traffic on the nines, I'm Luke Shields.
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15: Thanks, Asher. 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Not many issues out on the highways right now, but some volume to get through. Eastbound 401, slow 427 to the 400 Express and Collectors. If you're going westbound, it's busy from the 404 to Avenue, alternating Express and Collectors. Then from Islington Express and Collectors over to Dixon, and now starting to build through Highway 25. Southbound 404, DVP is a slow go from approaching Shepherd to Lawrence. The ramp to westbound Lawrence is closed for maintenance. Northbound delays from Spanbridge to York Mills. Westbound Gardner, QEW, building now from Strawn to Dufferin. Then from the 427 to Dixie, delays again as you pass by the Ford plant. And then it's off and on from 3rd Line to Brant. Northbound Dorval ramp to the eastbound QEW, closed for construction. And then you'll hit delays from here, Ontario to Dixie. Again on the Gardner now from Jameson to Dufferin and slow as you make your way off at Spadina. Southbound 410 busy between Sandalwood and Beauverde on City Street. Steeles is

0: closed in both directions west of Warden for a police investigation. Southbound Chinkoozie remains closed north of Queen. This is in Brampton for an ongoing collision cleanup. We have a closure of Dundas between Lansdowne and Ossington for the Due West Fest. That's on the go until Monday at 1 a.m. And the Shoppers Drug Mart Run for Women continues this morning. A number of closures downtown, including Queen's Park between College and Bloor, westbound College from Bay to Spadina, northbound Spadina from College to Harbord, eastbound Bloor between Queen's Park and Bay, southbound Bay from Bloor to St. Joseph. 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Your next update is at 10:51. Now with your forecast, here's meteorologist Carl Lamb.
1: All right, getting really blustery across the GTA at this point. Those winds today gusting up to 50 to 60 kilometers per hour. So that is going to be a main factor of your experience outside. And we will have more humidity. It is pretty sticky out there already. And we have temperatures getting up to a guaranteed high of 26 today, feeling like 31 when you factor that in. And also, we are keeping track of some rain showers and thunderstorms possible. Now, nothing in the kind of near future within the next, let's say, 10 to 20 minutes or so, but we do have the chance as we go into the rest of the morning and afternoon for some of these rain showers to pop up. We could have this little burst up towards Newmarket. Again, just these little pop-up showers have the potential to kind of really get going through the afternoon. Cold front moves through tonight, cools us down to 15, and tomorrow it's sunny and really nice with a high of 25. Right now it is 22 at Pearson, very windy, and your guaranteed high is 26.
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2: Mostly cloudy sky. It's 20 degrees on our way up to a guaranteed high of 26. Good morning. I'm Asher Roth. It's another lively weekend across the city with lots to do, including Due West Fest, Hungaro Fest, and the Fierce and Fabulous Expo. Just keep in mind, if you're coming in from east or north of the city, there's no GO train service on the Lakeshore East or Stouffville lines today or tomorrow. A driver in his 60s is facing several charges, including impaired, after striking three pedestrians near Woodbine Casino at around 11 last night and then taking off from the scene. One of the pedestrians, a 26-year-old woman, suffered non-life-threatening injuries. Don't be alarmed if you see unusual activity at Pearson Airport today, as officials conduct a full-scale emergency exercise. It's happening now until 1 o'clock this afternoon. Coming up after the break, details on Premier Doug Ford's upcoming trip to Washington. First, though, it's time for sports. Here's Alain Quévillon.
9: Asher, game two of a three-game set in the latest edition of the Battle of the Birds. The Blue Jays hoping to rebound from the 13-3 schlacking they took from the Orioles last night. They're sending Braden Fisher to the mound to start the game. Spencer Miles going to try to work close to three innings afterwards in relief. That seems like what John Schneider plans to do anyways. Still unclear if Dalton Varsho will be available today after leaving last night's game with left wrist discomfort. First pitch after three on Sportsnet and 590 The Fan. Game three of the Stanley Cup Finals set to go tonight in Las Vegas. The Golden Knights and Hurricanes all tied up at a game apiece. Puck drop will be after 8 on Sportsnet and Hockey Night in Canada. French Open Final on the women's side. Maya Walenska going up against Mira Andreeva. Andreeva won the first set 6-3. Andreeva, though, struggling to close it out. She was up 5-0 in the second set. Now she's only up 5-2. Walenska not going down without a fight. Sports at 15 and 45 past every hour or anytime at sportsnet.ca.
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1: 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Hey, it's Eva Fragiscato's here to go on and on about how much fun my girlfriends and I had at the hit musical Anne Juliet. I mean, this show has it all. It's energetic and uplifting with a powerful twist that will stay with you. 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
2: 680 News Time, 1048. Doug Ford is headed to Washington. The Toronto Star is reporting the premier's two-day trip is in an effort to promote free trade and to lobby against U.S. President Donald Trump's tariffs on Canadian products. This comes as the July 1st deadline looms for a mandatory review of the Canada-U.S.-Mexico agreement that covers about 85% of trade between the countries. Ford's expected to host a reception Monday with the chair of the U.S. Chamber of Commerce, which has opposed Trump's tariffs. And it's now been 5 years since a hate-motivated attack took the lives of four members of a Muslim family in London, Ontario. The Afzal family, along with the man, his wife and daughter and their grandmother, were all killed on June the 6th in 2021 after a man hit them with his truck while they were out for a walk. A 9-year-old boy was seriously hurt but survived. The suspect was convicted of 4 counts of murder and 1 count of attempted murder back in 2023. The Youth Coalition Combating Islamophobia is organizing several events to commemorate the anniversary, including a community march today in London. 680 News Time, 1049. Now time for Cottage Country Traffic on the Nines. Here's Luke Shields.
3: This report brought to you by Access Storage. So that stalled vehicle on the northbound 400 ramp to Teston that was blocking the right lane has cleared away. All lanes have been reopened. And then from there, it's a very good drive on your Cottage Country routes. A little bit of long-term construction to look out for on Highway 48 at Mount Albert Road. There's some lane restrictions there. Those are going to last until July. And then eastbound 401 from Stevenson to Simcoe, lane realignment on the go there. That's going to hang around until October. That has those lanes narrowed and shifted. With Cottage Country Traffic on the Nines, I'm Luke Shields.
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2: And this just in from Paris, 19-year-old tennis player Mira Andreeva has just won the French Open at Roland Garros, defeating Maja Chwalinska of Poland in straight sets. It is the 19-year-old Russian's first ever Grand Slam singles title. It is time now for traffic and weather together at 10:51. Here's Stefan Olup.
7: 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On the eastbound 401, it's a busy drive from the 427 to the 400 Express and Collectors. Westbound drags from the 404 to Avenue Express and Collectors, and then from Weston Express over to Dixon, and then it bunches up through Highway 25. If you're traveling on the southbound 404, DVP delays from approaching Shepherd to Lawrence. Keep in mind that the ramp to westbound Lawrence is off limits for maintenance. Northbound, you'll find delays from Spanbridge to York Mills. On the westbound Gardner, it's busy between Strawn and Dufferin. Picks up on the QEW from the 427 to Dixie, again 4 to Trafalgar, and then off and on between Third Line and Brant. Northbound Dorval ramp to the eastbound QEW closed for construction, and then

0: seeing delays from here, Ontario to Dixie. Builds again on the Gardiner from the Humber Bridge over to Dufferin. And again, as you approach Spadina, southbound 410, busy between Mayfield and Beauverde. In town, traffic spotter calling in, letting me know that Windermere appears to be blocked in both directions north of the Queensway. Not sure what the reason is. Possible crash here. Southbound Chincoosey also remains closed north of Queen for a crash investigation. And Steele shut down west of Warden for a police investigation. 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Your next update is at 11:01, and now with your forecast, here's Carl Lamb.
1: Really windy conditions out there across the GTA. Gusts getting up to 50 to 60 kilometers per hour out of the southwest this morning. And we also have the chance for still some rain showers and thunderstorms. It looks fine, but I would not trust it, especially as that cold front approaches. And that will spark some of that activity as we go through the rest of the morning and into the afternoon. And then 26 is the guaranteed high. Feels like 31 with the humidity out there. And then it'll change once that cold front moves through. It's down to 15 tonight with a much fresher northwesterly wind. Then for tomorrow, sunshine and 25. Monday, sunshine and 24. But those air conditioners are going to get a workout next week. It is going to be hot with temperatures into the 30s as we go from Wednesday, Thursday, and Friday. Right now, it is 22 at Pearson. Your guaranteed high is 26.
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4: 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We'll give you a full rundown. And Toronto's 10 supervised beaches are now officially open for the season. Those stories and more at the top of the hour.
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4: People are ducking for cover and waving their hands around at a popular park along the city's waterfront. 680's Kevin Meisner explains.
7: If you get too close to the red-winged blackbird nest here in Little Norway Park, they will let you know. They chirp up a storm. If that doesn't work, they dive bomb and chase you. They nearly landed on this man's head.
8: I mean, I was just trying to, like, have a sit and, like, it nearly took my head out. Like, I was kind of surprised. So I was just looking around to wonder, like, what's happening.
7: The bird swooped right down.
8: Yeah, I know. That's crazy, right?
7: Heather tells me some people think the birds are picking on them specifically, but no.
9: It's everybody.
7: It's nothing personal.
9: Nothing personal. Yeah, because there are some people who are just, and are terrified, too. They wonder what they've done.
7: All of this is normal behavior. The experts say male red-winged blackbirds fiercely defend their territories during breeding season. We've been warned. Near Queen's Quay in Bathurst, I'm Kevin Meisner.
4: Maybe just wear a hat, probably gives you that extra layer of protection. A trip to the business center coming up next.
10: I was a competitive skater, and that journey took me to the Olympics. 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
16: I'm Chris McCusker. A survey conducted by the Canadian Men's Health Foundation shows gambling is a concern for young men and it's impacting their mental health. Kenton Boston is the CEO.
17: 1 in 6 Canadian men are at risk for problem gambling. Young men aged 19 to 29 are by far the most vulnerable. 35%, more than a third of 19 to 29-year-old men.

0: 10 fall into the risk, high risk category. That's more than double the national average.
1: And something else stands out for you.
0: We're not linking causation. It's about showing and sharing statistics. And it's really important that we that I want to put a point in this, and that is this. Men in the higher risk category for gambling-related harms are nearly two times as likely to experience anxiety risk and 2.5 times more likely to experience depression risk. So for us, it's really connecting gambling to our mental health journey.
1: So how can this be mitigated?
0: It really falls into a campaign that we get behind every year, and we have it right now for our mental health journey at the Canadian Men's Health Foundation. And we call the campaign the You're Not Alone campaign. We're really trying to get this sense across based on research. Our organization, everything we do is based on research that is evidence-based. And so through that process, we know the easiest thing that people can do is to start talking.
1: Kenton Boston is the CEO at the Canadian Men's Health Foundation. And with your weekend business report, I'm Chris McCusker.
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6: This report brought to you by Foodland. On the northbound 400, new problem at Rutherford. A stalled vehicle blocks the right-hand lane. And then from there, it's just a little bit of long-term construction. Highway 48 at Mount Albert, there's some lane restrictions through there until July because of that long-term road work. With Cottage Country traffic on the nines, I'm Luke Shields.
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5: Good morning. It's Saturday, June 6th. I'm Dylan McGuire. I'm Asher Roth. Here's what's making news right now.
9: With lots to do in the city this weekend, that's extra reason to keep an eye on all these transit closures going on. We'll tell you about them coming right up.
5: Don't want to deal with the festival crowds? How about a trip to the beach? 10 of the city's supervised ones are officially open.
9: FIFA is reversing course on a planned water bottle ban at its games, clarifying that it will allow some brought in, but there are standards.
5: And happening now, a full-scale emergency exercise is underway at Pearson International Airport.
10: Blue Jays go for a bounce back against the Orioles. The French Open in the books on the women's side. Game 3 of the Stanley Cup Final goes tonight. Sports at 15.
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9: 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Here's Stefan Olup.
11: Thanks, Dylan. And this report brought to you by Riverdale Art Walk. If you're making your way along the eastbound 401, starting to see a bit of volume now approaching Guelph Line. No word of any issues. 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And then a slight bunch up again from Leslie to the 404 DVP Express and Collectors. Westbound 401, busy now, 412 to approaching Salem. 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If you're traveling on the southbound 404 DVP, it's slow from approaching Shepherd down to Lawrence. The ramp to westbound Lawrence is closed for ongoing maintenance. Northbound seeing delays from Spanbridge to York Mills. If you're traveling on the westbound QEW, you're going to find a bunch up from the 427 to Dixie.

0: Delays here, Ontario to Dixie, again on the Gardiner in between the Humber Bridge and Dufferin, slow on the Spadina ramp as well. New problem on the southbound 400 ramp from westbound Innisfil Beach. That ramp is, the ramp is open, but the right lane is blocked with a stall, so watch out for that. Eastbound 403 filling in from Dundas to approaching Burnham Thorpe. Southbound 410 drags from Sandalwood to Beauverde. And in town, Steeles remains closed in both directions west of Warden for a police investigation. 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Your next update is at 11:11, and now with your forecast, here's Carl Lamb.
1: You'll have to deal with rain showers and thunderstorms through the morning and even into the early afternoon before it finally starts to clear out. 26 is your guaranteed high with a humidex of 31, and we do have a gusty southwesterly wind around 20 to 40 kilometers per hour, gusts up to about 60, and then we'll have that cold front moving through this afternoon and evening, and that will bring in that northwesterly wind to cool us down to 15 tonight. Your guaranteed high is 26.
2: And right now in downtown Toronto, it's overcast and 20 degrees, feels like 22. 680 News Time, 11:03.
3: Well, don't let transit closures deter you. There's lots to do, to see, to eat, and to dance across the city this weekend. But those transit closures are in place. You're going to want to give yourself some extra time to get wherever you're going.
2: We'll have more on those closures in a moment, but first, 680's Lisa Amaral has everything you need to know about what you can do this weekend.
4: Due West Fest is taking over the streets of Toronto this weekend. The fest will include live music, arts and crafts, global food vendors, and local artisan shops. The three-day festival runs along the heart of Little Portugal, which means roads are closed on Dundas between Lansdowne and Ossington. The fest continues today and tomorrow, running from 6 p.m. to 11 p.m. each day. If you wanted to celebrate queer culture, you can head over to the Fierce and Fabulous Expo happening down at the Metro Toronto Convention Center. There you can enjoy drag performances, live musicians, and meet a bunch of iconic drag race stars. The expo runs today between 9 a.m. and 7 p.m. And Luminato Festival is back. It will transform the city's streets, stages, and public spaces into a massive creative sanctuary. The festival got started on June 3rd and will run until June 28th. You can find more information at luminatofestival.com. I'm Lisa Emerald.
3: Well, days after the chair of the TTC apologized for overlapping transit closures on Mother's Day weekend, you're in for some more of it today. There's no GO train service on the Lakeshore East or Stouffville lines this weekend due to planned construction. GO buses are running along both of those lines. Trains are running along Lakeshore West, but service has been modified, so make sure to check the GO website for updated schedules. Over on the TTC, there's going to be no service at all day tomorrow between Shepherd West and St. George stations. Shuttle buses will be running in place there as well. Transit Agency says the work is in preparation for the FIFA World Cup. Partial service will resume Monday morning with a section between Wilson and Lawrence West limited to a single track until 6 a.m.
2: 680 News Time, 11:06. The City of Toronto's welcoming residents back to its 10 supervised beaches. Lifeguards are now on duty and will be until September the 7th. They're located at several beaches, including Bluffers Park and Center Island Beach. Mayor Olivia Chow says you'll want to pay attention to the color of the flags at those beaches.
5: If it is green, yeah, go for it. But if it is yellow, be cautious. Red, don't go in.
2: If you don't see a flag at all, it means a lifeguard is not on duty and swimming is not recommended.
3: 680 News Time, 11:06. A water bottle ban is being walked back by FIFA. The chief operating officer of the governing body says all fans will now be permitted to bring one bottle, but with certain specifications.
6: But each spectator can bring with them one 20-ounce factory-sealed plastic disposable bottle of water to the stadium.
3: Hard-sided reusable water bottles will not be allowed due to safety concerns. This clarification comes after criticism from fans and officials, including Mayor Olivia Chow.
2: This is 680 News Radio. It's 11:07. Happening now, Pearson Airport is conducting a full-scale emergency exercise. Officials say it's to test and strengthen emergency response capabilities. It's being mandated by Transport Canada. It began at 10 o'clock and is going to run for another couple of hours. This year, it's being attended by nearly 300 participants and will be simulating an investigation on board an aircraft. Flights and passenger services at the airport are not being disrupted.
3: Police say that three people were struck by a suspect.

0: An impaired driver outside Woodbine Casino in Rexdale, and investigators say the driver took off from the scene. It happened just before 11 last night near Rexdale Boulevard in Highway 27. Toronto police tell 680 News Radio a 26-year-old woman has moderate injuries. Officers did not say if anyone else was hurt. The 62-year-old driver was arrested away from the scene and is facing several impaired driving charges.
1: Police are investigating after a 36-year-old man was struck by a vehicle while riding his bike in Brampton early this morning. It happened at around 1:30 at Chincoozee and Queen. The driver involved remained on the scene. The cyclist suffered life-threatening injuries.
0: The search is on for suspects in a late-night fight turned stabbing near Woodbine Beach. That happened around 9 last night at the East End Beach south of Lakeshore Boulevard and west of Woodbine. Police say two people have non-life-threatening injuries. They're looking what led to the incident. Officers have not released descriptions of the suspects.
1: And the Marlies are just one win away from a berth in the Calder Cup.
2: Cowboy said it.
3: I got to be better. Starts with me. Just cost my team the game, so... I got to be better, and I will be Friday.
2: That was Easton Cowan after coughing up a turnover that eventually led to the game winner for Wilkes-Barre Scranton in Game 4 of the Eastern Conference Final Series. This is what he did last night.
4: Brings it back in, takes a shot, and scores! Easton Cowan makes it 3-1!
2: Marlies went on to win 5-1. He finished the game with a goal and an assist. Marlies now with a 3-2 series lead. Penguins on the brink of elimination. Game 6 goes tomorrow night in Wilkes-Barre. I'm Annie Kevion.
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0: 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Enpro says the price will drop 1 cent at midnight to $1.71.9 a liter at most GTA stations. 680 News Time, 11:09. Time for traffic. Traffic, traffic on the nines. Here's Luke Shields.
9: 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Northbound 400, still have a stalled vehicle at Rutherford. It's blocking the right-hand lane. And then from there on the Cottage Country routes, a little bit of long-term maintenance in Gravenhurst. Highway 169 closed both ways from Sarah Street to Muskoka until December. That, of course, due to that long-term construction. Then we also have delays on the Niagara-bound QEW from approaching Red Hill Valley to approaching Fruitland. With Cottage Country traffic on the nines, I'm Luke Shields.
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0: 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Traffic and weather together on the ones. Here's Stefan Olop.
14: Thanks, Dylan. And this report brought to you by Frank Leo. If you're making your way on the eastbound 401, a slight bunch up through Guelph Line, and then it's pretty slow from east of Dixie over to Kiel, alternating Express and Collectors. A slight bunch up again from Leslie to the 404 Express and Collectors. Westbound delays from approaching the 412 over to approaching Salem, and then Vic Park to Avenue Express and Collectors. Collectors, and then from approaching the 400 in the Collectors over to Dixon. Southbound 404 DVP remains busy from approaching Shepherd to Lawrence. The ramp to westbound Lawrence is closed off for maintenance. Northbound delays from Spanbridge to York Mills. On the westbound QEW, it's a busy drive between West Mall and Dixie, 4 to Trafalgar, and then off and on between Bronte and Brant. Eastbound, seeing delays between Bronte and 3rd Line. The northbound Dorval ramp

0: after the eastbound QEW closed down for construction. And then you'll find delays from Hure, Ontario to Dixie. On the eastbound Gardner, it's off and on from the Humber Bridge over to Dufferin and then slow on the ramp to Spadina. Southbound 400 ramp from westbound Innisfail Beach, we have a stall in the right lane. Keep in mind, we have that lane realignment south of Rutherford, and then you're going to find it busy as you make your way onto the eastbound 401 ramp. Eastbound 403, a bit slow between Dundas and Burnham Thorpe. Southbound 410 drags from Sandalwood to Beauverde. In town, southbound Chincoosie remains closed north of Queen for a collision investigation. Steele shut down in both directions west of Warden for a police investigation. 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Your next update is at 1121, and now with your forecast, here's Carl Lamb.
1: We'll have rain showers and some scattered thunderstorms today across the GTA. 26 for the guaranteed high, feeling like 31 with the humidity. Also because of that southwesterly wind between 20 to 40 kilometers per hour, gusts up to about 60. And then once that cold front moves through tonight, then we'll start to see more clearing, more sunshine, and then that northwesterly wind starts to filter in with a low of 15. And then for tomorrow, beautifully sunny and 25 degrees with a northwest wind. It's a really nice and comfortable day on Sunday. Your guaranteed high is 26.
2: Right now, 20 degrees, feels like 22 with the wind and a mostly cloudy sky. 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
4: Mostly cloudy skies, 20 degrees right now in Toronto. Good morning to you. I'm Dylan McGuire. Here are the top stories this hour. Plenty of events happening in the city to help you enjoy your weekend. Go to toronto.citynews.ca for a weekend rundown. But there are also a lot of transit closures you're going to want to keep your eye on, complicating your route to wherever your weekend plans take you. FIFA is clarifying its water bottle policy after big pushback on a ban. They now say you can bring a disposable soft body plastic bottle if it's sealed and no more than 20 ounces. Training emergency drills are currently underway at Pearson Airport and will be until 1 this afternoon. Regular service won't be disrupted. 680 News Time, 11:15. That means it's time for sports. So from Sportsnet 590 The Fan, let's head on back to Alain Cavillon.
5: Dylan, the Blue Jays heading into game two of their three-game set with the Orioles with another bullpen day likely on the way. Braden Fisher set to go for the start on the mound, and then Spencer Miles likely to come in to relieve him. He might go three innings tops. That's if all goes to plan. And the Orioles will counter with Kyle Bradish. First pitch coming up after three on Sportsnet and 590 The Fan. Game three of the Stanley Cup Final going down tonight in Las Vegas. The Carolina Hurricanes and Vegas Golden Knights are tied at a game apiece. Puck drop set for 8 o'clock on Sportsnet and Hockey Night in Canada. Over at the French Open, the women's final in the books. Mira Andreeva has won her first Grand Slam title after beating Maya Wawrinka in straight sets. 6-3, 6-2 is how that one ended. Sports at 15 and 45 past every hour or anytime at sportsnet.ca.
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2: 6:80 News Time, 11:18. This is the first weekend Torontonians can take a water shuttle to their destinations. City's Rhian Campbell has more on the new mode of transportation.
3: I caught up with Captain Don Sampson, who says it gives Torontonians options to move across the waterfront.
4: At busy times, it can be very frustrating to even just walk on the streets with all the bicycles and the cars downtown.
5: The city's first water-based transit service opened up to the public for the first time Friday morning, connecting to three waterfront stops, including the Okwaman-Minisink Portlands, the Yonge Street Slip, and Billy Bishop Airport.
6: It really connects the east end of the harbor, which has always been sort of an inaccessible space.
5: The roughly 4 kilometer route takes about 30 minutes and runs from 11 a.m. to 7 p.m. and departs every hour. Each shuttle can carry 12 passengers and costs a flat rate fee of $15 one way.
3: At Queen's Quay in Bathurst, Rhian Campbell, City News, Toronto.
2: Trade tension between Canada and the U.S. appear to be cooling. Industry leaders tell the Toronto Star talks took a positive turn this week. The head of the Aluminium Association of Canada says there has been a thaw in the discussions and talks are starting again in more focused ways. Discussions earlier this week were reportedly constructive. This all comes as Premier Doug Ford will go to Washington for a two-day trip. Star says the Premier will work to promote free trade and lobby against Donald Trump's tariffs on Canadian products. It comes as the July 1st deadline looms for a mandatory review of the Canada-U.S.-Mexico agreement that covers about 85% of trade. 6:80 News Time, 11:19. 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
7: 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Good news on the North 400. That stalled vehicle at Rutherford that was blocking the right lane has cleared. All lanes reopen. And we still have delays, though, on the Niagara-bound QEW from approaching Red Hill Valley Parkway to approaching Fruitland. And then on Highway 48 at Mount Albert Road, there's some lane restrictions because of long-term construction that's scheduled to last until July. With Cottage Country Traffic on the Nines, I'm Luke Shields.
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1: 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Traffic and weather together on the ones. Here's Stefan Olam.
2: Thanks, Dylan. And this report brought to you by Gateway Casinos. On the westbound 401, delays Brock Street to approaching Salem, and then from the 404 to Avenue in both the Express and Collectors. And then you're going to find it really slow from the 400 Express and Collectors over to Kipling, where we have a new collision blocking the right lane. Eastbound 401, a slight bunch up through Guelph Line, and then it's slow from south of Pearson over to Keele, alternating Express and Collectors. It bunches up again slightly between Leslie and the 404 DVP Express and Collectors. Eastbound 409, pretty solid from Martin Grove to the 401. Southbound 404 DVP, you'll find it really slow from approaching Shepherd to Lawrence. The ramp to westbound Lawrence is closed for maintenance. Northbound drags from Spanbridge to York Mills. Couple of issues affecting ramps to the southbound 400. First one on the westbound Innisfil Beach ramp, right lane blocked with a stall. Then on the westbound 407 ramp, right lane also blocked with a stall, and then you'll find delays approaching the eastbound 401 ramp. If you're on the westbound QEW, a slight bunch up from West Mall to Dixie, then from 4 to Trafalgar, off and on between Bronte and Brant. Eastbound, a little bit busy between Bronte and 3rd Line. No access from northbound Dorval. That ramp is closed for construction. Delays

0: on continue from here, Ontario to Dixie, and then on the Gardiner from Humber Bridge over to Dufferin. Slow on the Spadina ramp as well. Southbound 410 drags from Sandalwood to Beauverd. In town, southbound Chincoosie remains closed north of Queen for a collision investigation. Steele shut down in both directions west of Warden for a police investigation. And we have a full closure of Dundas between Lansdowne and Ossington for the Due West Fest. 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Your next update is at 11:31. And now with your forecast, here's Carl Lamb.
1: Your guaranteed high for today is 26 degrees. We'll have rain showers, some thunderstorms, and those cloudy conditions. And then that southwesterly wind between 20 to 40 kilometers per hour gusts up to about 60. Then once the cold front moves through, it'll start to clear things out in terms of the humidity, too. So we'll have that northwesterly wind swing in. We're down to 15 tonight. Then for tomorrow, lots of sunshine and just a really nice day. 25 and a northwesterly wind around 20 to 30 kilometers per hour. And then for Monday, sunshine and 24. Just another nice day there as well. Your guaranteed high is 26.
2: 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And we'll also have the latest on emergency training exercises that are going on right now at Toronto Pearson Airport, which is why you shouldn't be concerned if you see an excess of emergency personnel. 680 News Time, 11:24.
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2: 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After 14 Liberal MPs reportedly sent a letter to Prime Minister Mark Carney expressing their concern about the backsliding of environmental policies, followed by the announced resignation of high-profile former Environment Minister Stephen Guilbeault, the Prime Minister's environmental credentials have been called into question. Carolyn Briette with Climate Action Network Canada weighs in on the Big Story podcast.
4: Not only are we now on the road to missing by a wide margin our 2030 and 2035 commitments, we are also, according to the Climate Institute, not going to meet carbon neutrality net zero by 2050.
2: 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And World War II veterans are arriving in France for the 82nd anniversary of D-Day. The huge operation, which took place on June 6, 1944, saw Canadian, American, and British troops storm beaches along the Normandy coastline to begin the liberation of France from Nazi occupation. ABC's Chuck Sivertson has more.
5: First word around 2:45 a.m. Eastern Time.
6: The German news agency Transocean said today in a broadcast that the Allied invasion had begun.
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5: Less than an hour later, confirmation from London of
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5: U.S. Army Colonel Richard Dupuy. Chuck Sievertson, ABC News.
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12: The Golden Knights suffered their first overtime loss, while the Hurricanes remain undefeated. Now, the scene shifts to the desert in a pivotal Game 3. Carolina is 6-0 on the road these playoffs, but Vegas is ready to defend the fortress.
14: You understand just what's at stake in a game like this.
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7: sleep divorces. More people are learning how to happily spend the rest of their lives with one person by sleeping in separate bedrooms. Couples who can't afford it are starting to ask builders and designers for two separate primary bedrooms in their homes. The rise is coming from snoring, different schedules, competing climate preferences, and those wearable trackers that generate data on how well we sleep. Roughly 31% of adults have opted for a sleep divorce, according to the American Academy for Sleep Medicine. Verizon's top executive says artificial intelligence will replace a large percentage of work that customer service reps do. CEO Dan Schulman is certain AI will cause, quote, disruption in certain job functions. He believes AI will help customers get answers to easy questions like recovering a lost password. For difficult requests, he sees human employees and AI agents working together. Verizon has set aside $20 million to help retrain workers for the AI era. And President Trump is giving $700 million to revitalize the coal industry. However, environmentalists are blasting the planned spending, arguing it's a misguided effort. Courtney Donahoe, Bloomberg Radio.
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2: 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It's time for Cottage Country traffic on the nines. Here's Luke Shields.
19: This report brought to you by Foodland. Northbound 400 at Rutherford, the right lane blocked by a stalled vehicle. That's causing a minor delay through that area. We also have slowdowns on the Niagara-bound QEW from approaching Red Hill Valley Parkway to approaching Fruitland. Eastbound 401 from Stevenson to Simcoe, there's some long-term lane realignment on the go through there until October. With Cottage Country traffic on the nines, I'm Luke Shields.
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22: It's Saturday, the 6th of June. Good morning. I'm Asher Roth.
2: And I'm Dylan McGuire. Here's what's making news this hour.
22: It's not summer yet, but it's starting to feel like it. Events are happening across the city, but some major transit closures could make those events a little tougher to get to.
2: Don't be concerned if you see unusual activity near Pearson Airport. Officials are conducting an emergency simulation.
22: And whether you're taking a trip to Gravenhurst, Grafton, Gilmore, or Gooderham will help you get there with Cottage Country traffic on the nines.
23: Game two of a three-game set between the Jays and Orioles going down this afternoon at Rogers Center. Mira Andreeva is a Grand Slam champion and the Stanley Cup final shifts to Vegas. Sports at 45.
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22: And now, Rogers Xfinity Internet traffic and weather together on the ones with Toronto's most frequent traffic reports. Here's Stefan Olup.
0: Thanks, Asher. 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Heading out on the westbound 401, you're going to hit some delays from Brock Street to approaching Salem. Again, from Vic Park to Yonge, alternating Express and Collectors. And then you'll find it really slow from approaching the 400 Express and Collectors right over to Kipling, where we have a crash in the right lane. Watch out for that. Builds again through Highway 25. If you're traveling eastbound, slight bunch up at Guelph Line, and then from south of Pearson, right over to Keele Express and Collectors, and then a bunch up from about Bayview now, Express and Collectors over to the DVP. Southbound 404 DVP, also a slow go from Finch to Lawrence. The ramp to westbound Lawrence is closed for maintenance. Northbound remains busy from Spanbridge to York Mills. On the westbound Gardner, QEW a bit busy between Strawn and Dufferin, and then again from West Mall to Dixie. You'll find delays passing by the Ford plant over to Trafalgar. Trafalgar, and then off and on between Bronte and Brant. If you're traveling on the eastbound QEW, it's busy from Bronte over to approaching Dorval. Keep in mind, no access to the eastbound QEW from northbound Dorval. It's closed for construction. Delays pick up again from here, Ontario, to about Dixie, and then slow from Humber Bridge over to

0: Dufferin on the Gardner. If you're traveling on the southbound 400, good news. Problems on the ramp from westbound Innisfil Beach have cleared, but we still have an issue on the westbound 407 ramp to the southbound 400. It's a stall in the right lane, and then you'll find a bit of a slowdown as you make your way onto the eastbound 401 ramp. In town, good news. Steeles has been reopened west of Warden following a police investigation. 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Your next update is at 11:41, and now with your forecast, here's Carl Lamb.
1: You'll have to deal with rain showers and thunderstorms through the morning and even into the early afternoon before it finally starts to clear out. 26 is your guaranteed high with a humidex of 31, and we do have a gusty southwesterly wind around 20 to 40 kilometers per hour, gusts up to about 60, and then we'll have that cold front moving through this afternoon and evening, and that will bring in that northwesterly wind to cool us down to 15 tonight. Your guaranteed high is 26.
2: 24 right now, feels like 30 with the humidity in Toronto and a mostly cloudy sky. 680 News Time, 11:33.
3: Well, if you're looking to try some new types of food or enjoy a live performance or two, there's lots of different spots to check out across the city this weekend, but transit will not make it easy.

0: folk music. It runs all day from 11 a.m. to 11 p.m. And the best part, it's completely free. Access Fest is also returning for its second year. It will be transforming David Pico Square into a high-energy, day-long festival, including live music, panel discussions, immersive activations, a vendor market, and more. 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
1: Well, transit riders are going to want to plan ahead for their weekend commute, as planned construction means there's no GO train service on the Lakeshore East or Stouffville lines today or tomorrow. Shuttle buses are running instead between both Union and Oshawa and Union and Old Elm stations. Lakeshore West service is operational, but it's been modified with trains only running once per hour between Union and West Harbor Station in Hamilton. They're running every half hour between Union and Oakville. Riders can also look forward to a full-day subway closure tomorrow on the western portion of Line 1 between St. George and Shepherd West stations.
2: 680 News Time, 11:35. Lifeguards are now on duty at 10 supervised beaches in Toronto. Mayor Olivia Chow says they will be at Cherry Beach, Hanlon's Point Beach, and other locations from now until September 7th.
3: The lifeguards are here to protect you, but you also need some sun protection. They are dispensed in the park, in some of the park, and you get free sunscreen.
2: Chow also says you should pay attention to the color of the flags at the beach. Green means it's safe to swim, and red means it's not. Officials are reminding people about water safety as summer approaches, saying you should never swim alone and call 911 in case of an emergency.
1: This is 680 News Radio. It's 11:36. Happening now, travelers at Pearson Airport may notice more emergency personnel than usual as officials conduct an emergency exercise to test and strengthen their response capabilities. It's mandated by Transport Canada and is happening until 1 this afternoon. About 300 people are expected to participate. Flight and passenger services are not being disrupted.
2: FIFA is now clarifying its water bottle ban at World Cup matches. In a social media video last night, the chief operating officer of the governing body says fans can now bring their own bottles, but it must meet certain requirements.
4: I'd like to provide some clarity on the hydration policy at our World Cup stadiums in Canada and the US. One soft, plastic, disposable, factory-sealed water bottle, up to 20 ounces, will be permitted per spectator.
2: Hard-sided reusable water bottles will not be permitted due to safety and security concerns. It comes after FIFA faced backlash for initially placing a ban on all water bottles. Mayor Olivia Chow was among those criticizing the move.
1: 680 News Time, 11:37. A 62-year-old facing several impaired driving charges after three pedestrians were struck outside Woodbine Casino while the alleged driver took off from the scene. This was just before 11 last night near Rexdale and Highway 27. Police tell 680 News Radio a 26-year-old woman suffered injuries described as moderate. The driver was arrested after fleeing the scene. He's facing half a dozen charges, including impaired operation and dangerous operation causing bodily harm.
2: And a cyclist is seriously hurt after they were struck by a vehicle overnight in Brampton. Police were called to the area of Chincoosie and Queen around 1:30 this morning. They say the 36-year-old cyclist is in hospital with critical injuries. The driver stayed at the scene. Roads are closed for the ongoing investigation.
1: And country music fans will be packing Rogers Stadium tonight. Take the stage for one final performance, and it's happening rain or shine, with doors set to open at 5 tonight. Free rides will be offered to get home. You just have to show your concert ticket in order to board. And TTC is also offering extra service on Lines 1 and 2. A reminder, the transit agency says subway service on Line 1 will be ending early at 12:30 this morning, or tomorrow morning rather, between Shepherd West and St. George to prepare for the day-long closure on Sunday. Coming up next, a check on gas prices.
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1: 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Enpro's predicting a 1 cent drop at midnight to $1.71.9 a liter. 680 News Time, 11:39. It's time for Cottage Country traffic on the nines. Here's Luke Shields.
6: This report brought to you by Lexus of Barrie. Northbound 400.

0: It's still a stalled vehicle at Rutherford. It's blocking the right-hand lane, and it's causing minor delays through that area of the North 400. We also have slowdowns on the Niagara Bound QEW from approaching Red Hill to approaching Fruitland. And the Frank Miller Memorial route is down to a single lane both ways between Cherokee and Muldrew Roads. That is due to long-term construction. With Cottage Country traffic on the nines, I'm Luke Shields.
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5: 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Traffic and weather together on the ones. Checking that drive a little closer to home. It's Stefan Olup.
6: Thank you, Asher. 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On the westbound 401, you're going to find it slow. Brock Street to approaching Salem, and then from Kennedy to Avenue, alternating Express and Collectors. And then after that, it is really heavy from about Keele now, right over to Kipling, alternating Express and Collectors. That's where we have a collision blocking the right lane. Eastbound 401, a little bit busy through Guelph Line, and then pretty slow from south of Pearson. Right over to Keele in both the Express and Collectors. It bunches up again slightly between Leslie and the 404 Express and Collectors. Eastbound 409, slow from Martin Grove to the 401. If you're traveling on the southbound 404 DVP, typically busy from about Finch now down to Lawrence. What's not typical is the closure of the ramp to westbound Lawrence. That ramp is shut down for maintenance. Northbound remains slow from Spanbridge to York Mills. On the westbound Gardner QEW, slight bunch up, Strawn to Dufferin, again from West Mall to Dixie, 4 to Trafalgar, and then off and on from Dorval to Brant. Going eastbound, a little bit busy through Appleby, again through Third Line, and you'll find that the northbound Dorval ramp to the eastbound QEW is closed for construction. More delays, Mississauga Road to Dixie, again on the Gardner from the Humber Bridge over to Dufferin, and slow on the ramp to Spadina. If you're traveling on the southbound 400, problems on the ramp from Innisfil Beach have cleared away. Still dealing with an issue, though, on the ramp from the westbound 407. It's a stall in the right lane. 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And now with your forecast, here's Carl Lamb.
7: We'll have rain showers and some scattered thunderstorms today across the GTA. 26 for the guaranteed high, feeling like 31 with the humidity. Also because of that southwesterly wind between 20 to 40 kilometers per hour, gusts up to about 60. And then once that cold front moves through tonight, then we'll start to see more clearing, more sunshine, and then that northwesterly wind starts to filter in with a low of 15. And then for tomorrow, beautifully sunny and 25 degrees with a northwest wind. It's a really nice and comfortable day on Sunday. Your guaranteed high is 26.
5: Right now in downtown Toronto, it is overcast, 24 degrees. It feels like 30 when you factor in the wind. Police are investigating a fight turned stabbing that happened at Woodbine Beach last night, just before 9 o'clock. On the boardwalk area. Officers say they were called for reports of a fight. Two people were injured. They both suffered non-life-threatening injuries. They are searching for suspects, but no description has been released at this time. We'll check your top stories in sports up next.
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1: Mostly cloudy conditions. It is 24 degrees, feeling like 30 in downtown Toronto. Good morning, I'm Asher Roth. Whether you're checking out Hungara Fest, Due West Fest, or the All Things Go Music Festival, make sure you plan ahead before you head out, as there's no GO train service on the Lakeshore East or Stouffville lines all weekend. Service has also been modified on the Lakeshore West line due to construction. If you're not feeling a festival and just want to chill by the water, lifeguards are now on duty at Bluffers Park Beach, Cherry Beach, Sunnyside Beach, and the rest of the city's 10 supervised beach areas. They'll be on duty from 10:30 a.m. to 7:30 p.m. daily from now until early September. And it's not a prize per se, but a peace offering from FIFA, who've modified their last-minute ban of personal water bottles at World Cup venues, saying that fans can bring one disposable 591-milliliter bottle to games but cannot bring hard-sided reusable bottles because of safety concerns. It's time now for sports from Sportsnet 590 The Fan. Here's Alain Quévillon.
2: The Blue Jays burning the tape after they took a 13-3 thumping last night in their opener against the Baltimore Orioles. Game two of their three-game set going down just after three on Sportsnet and 590 The Fan. Braden Fisher and Kyle Bradish, the pitching matchup to start this one. Dalton Varsho still a question mark after leaving the game in the fourth inning last night with left wrist discomfort. Game three of the Stanley Cup Final tonight. The series all tied at one apiece between the Vegas Golden Knights and Carolina Hurricanes. The series now heading over to Sin City. Puck drop will be after 8 on Sportsnet and Hockey Night in Canada. Women's final happening at the French Open. Mira Andreeva and Maya Valinska facing off. Andreeva won in straight sets 6-3, 6-2 to claim her first Grand Slam title of her young career. The Toronto Tempo set to return to Coca-Cola Coliseum tomorrow. Tempo set to host the Chicago Sky. Tip-off will be at 3 o'clock. And the Toronto Marlies will look to punch their ticket to the Calder Cup Final. Game 6 of the Eastern Conference Final against Wilkes-Barre Scranton goes tomorrow night just after 6. Marlies with the 3-2 series lead. Sports at 15 and 45 past every hour or anytime at sportsnet.ca.
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4: 680 News Time, 1148. A mumps outbreak investigation is underway. Toronto Public Health says it is linked to a Downtown Service Ontario office on Bay Street. The health unit says there are four confirmed cases so far and that the affected office is located near Bay and College, adding that the risk of the broader community spread is currently low. Time now for the Automotive Report. Here is Tim Demopoulos.
5: 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The lone 2.5-liter engine is adequate, though it lacks the punch to match the vehicle's otherwise polished character. Inside, a new 15.6-inch touchscreen takes center stage. The Google-based system is fast, but moving climate and audio controls to the screen may frustrate some drivers. Starting at $39,500, the CX-5 remains a well-rounded and nicely designed compact crossover. With the Automotive Report, I'm Tim Demopoulos.
4: 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It's time now for Cottage Country Traffic on the Nines with Luke Shields.
6: 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So it's just a little bit of long-term construction and a few volume delays on the major or on the Cottage Country routes. That is eastbound 401. The Brock Road ramp onto the highway shut down until the fall because of long-term road work. And we're seeing delays on the East 401 from east of West to east of Salem. And then it's a slow go as well on the Niagara-bound QEW from approaching Red Hill Valley Parkway to approaching Fruitland. With Cottage Country traffic on the Nines, I'm Luke Shields.
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12: Thanks, Asher. This report is brought to you by The Big Apple. So delays to get through on the westbound 401, Brock Street to approaching Salem, and then off and on from Kennedy over to Avenue, alternating Express and Collectors, and then really slow from approaching the 400 over towards Kipling in both the Express and Collectors. Good news, though, a problem at Kipling has cleared away. If you're heading further, you might find a bit of a slowdown at Highway 25 as well. Eastbound, slight bunch up through Guelph Line, and then from Dixie over to Kiel Express and Collectors, and then a light bunch up again from Bayview over to the 404 Express and Collectors as well. If you're taking the eastbound 409, it's a slow go from about, looks like actually things have eased up. It was slow from about Martin Grove over to the 401, but things are easing up. Southbound 404, DVP remains heavy from south of Finch down to Lawrence. The ramp to westbound Lawrence remains closed for maintenance. Northbound, you're going to find delays from Spanbridge to York Mills. Westbound 407 ramp to the southbound 400. We have a stall in the right lane. If you're heading down on the eastbound QE Gardner, it is slow from a third line to Dorval. The northbound Dorval

0: ramp to the eastbound QEW is closed with a stall. And now getting word of a new problem just before that. QEW to runabout at Centennial Parkway. We have the left lane blocked with a disabled vehicle as well. So keep an eye out for that. Delays pick up again on the QEW eastbound from Mississauga Road to Dixie. And again on the Gardner from the Humber Bridge to Dufferin. Westbound busy Strawn to Dufferin, then Westmall to Dixie, 4-2 Trafalgar, and then off and on Dorval to Brand. Try the Big Apple's famous apple bread, pies made right before your eyes, and apple cider from the 401 Cider Brewery. Look for the Big Red Apple off the 401 at exit 497 or thebigapple.ca. Your next update is at 12:01. Now with your forecast, Carl Lamb.
1: Your guaranteed high for today is 26 degrees. We'll have rain showers, some thunderstorms, and those cloudy conditions. And then that southwesterly wind between 20 to 40 kilometers per hour gusts up to about 60. Then once the cold front moves through, it'll start to clear things out in terms of the humidity, too. So we'll have that northwesterly wind swing in. We're down to 15 tonight. Then for tomorrow, lots of sunshine and just a really nice day. 25 and a northwesterly wind around 20 to 30 kilometers per hour. And then for Monday, sunshine and 24. Just another nice day there as well. Your guaranteed high is 26.
2: Right now in downtown Toronto, it is overcast. It's 24 degrees. It feels like 30.
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2: Coming up at 12 o'clock, Toronto's 10 supervised beaches are now open for the season. Mayor Chow was on hand at one of them this morning to cut the invisible red ribbon. And there are two GO train closures in effect this weekend with a subway closure coming tomorrow. We'll have everything you need to know at the top of the hour.
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2: Canada's final tune-up ahead of the FIFA World Cup is now in the books. 680's Alain Quévillon has more on what down in Montreal last night.
8: Tightly contested affair between the red and white who were hosting Ireland. It ended in a 1-1 draw. Could have been a 2-1 win for Ireland, but Max Crépeau came up big with a huge save in the 80th minute to keep it even. Canada undefeated in their last seven matches. Ismail Kone believes his team's ready to take on the world.
9: A couple of stuff we need to work on, but in general, I think there's a lot of positive going to the first game of the World Cup.
10: Is this team ready for the World Cup at this point, do you feel?
9: What do you think?
10: I think you guys would be ready.
9: Okay, then, so we're ready.
8: Head coach Jesse Marsh with a similar attitude.
11: This group is really strong. This group is really committed. They're fit. They're ready to push. Like, I love this team. So, yeah, we've got to score some goals, but we will.
8: Canada will be without Alphonso Davies in their opener. The red and white kick off their World Cup tournament against Bosnia-Herzegovina at Toronto Stadium on Friday. I'm Alain Quévillon.
2: And Canada's former foreign affairs minister has pushed back on the idea of Canada joining the European Union. Stéphane Dion told the Senate Foreign Affairs Committee this week, joining the union would mean giving up sovereignty while also having internal fights. The idea has repeatedly come up in recent months, but Brussels says it is not possible for geographic reasons. Your business report's up next.
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0: Another weekend business report.
1: Lululemon is cutting its full-year sales forecast, underscoring the challenge that the company's incoming CEO faces in revitalizing the upscale yoga wear brand. It's facing intensifying competition and recent product setbacks, such as embarrassingly see-through leggings. Lululemon now sees revenue for the full fiscal year at $11 billion, or just over. That is below forecasts of analysts compiled by Bloomberg. The company's revenue and profit prediction for the current quarter are also below expectations. The boss of Airbnb is starting a new artificial intelligence lab to develop AI models. Sources tell Bloomberg Brian Chesky plans to focus on user interaction and design and is in the early stages of funding the lab. Chesky will not serve as chief executive of the new lab as he continues to transform Airbnb into a travel app with new add-on services. Andrew O'Day, Bloomberg Radio.
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0: Now, College Country traffic time. Here's Luke Shields.
6: All right, Asher, we have delays on the Niagara-bound QEW from Centennial Parkway to approaching Fruitland, and it's also starting to slow on the eastbound 401 from Westney to approaching the 412. We also have long-term construction on the east 401 from Stevenson to Simcoe. That's lane realignment. It's going to last until October. With Cottage Country traffic on the nines, I'm Luke Shields.
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0: 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For Dylan McGuire, I'm Asher Roth. It's noon.
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9: Good afternoon. It's Saturday, June 6th. I'm John Downs.
10: And I'm Brendan Lang. Here's what's making news right now.
9: Lifeguards are now on duty, and beach season in Toronto also comes with free sunscreen.
11: The supervised swimming beaches include Buffers Beach, Center Island, Cherry Beach.
9: Mayor Olivia Chow kicking off the opening.
10: For anyone looking for some drier options, the sights, smells, and tastes of Hungary take over Yonge and Dundas, and Kesha takes the stage by the waterfront.
9: If you're planning on getting around on transit, there are several closures and changes to service you'll need to be aware of.
10: It's a good time to take the plunge into pet ownership. Most adoption fees for cats, dogs, and rabbits are being cut in half in Mississauga this weekend.
12: Blue Jays go for a bounce back against the Orioles. The French Open in the books on the women's side. Game 3 of the Stanley Cup Final goes tonight. Sports at 15.
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9: Time for Rogers Xfinity Internet traffic and weather together on the ones. Here's Brandon DuPont.
13: John, Brendan, very good afternoon to you both, gentlemen, and good afternoon to drivers. So looking at the drive right now, obviously there is quite a bit of volume to speak about. 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So again, beginning with just a couple of live incidents that have also come about in the last little bit. First with the volume here, eastbound 401 going through Guelph Line, and then again that being from Dixie towards Keel and both the Express and Collectors. Then you also have Leslie towards the 404, again Express Collectors. Eastbound 409, that also just a tad bit busy. Martin Grove towards the 401. And then westbound side of that 401, of course, just a bit busy getting out of the Durham region. That is at the moment from Brock Street to approaching Salem, Kennedy to Avenue Road in the Express Collectors. And then again, it does slow, that being from approaching the 400 Express Collectors and that being all the way towards Kipling. Now, if you're on the northbound DVP, you will find delays, this being right around about north of Don Mills, and that stays that way until you get towards York Mills. Now, for those westbound 407 ramps and southbound 400, got a stalled vehicle that's currently blocking the right lane, but thankfully not a delay surrounding this, but there is a delay surrounding this issue. It's maintenance happening.

0: So crews have popped up last number of hours along the southbound DVP, along the ramp to westbound Lawrence. So again, that is closed due to ongoing maintenance, and those crews really slowing drivers down beginning from approaching Sheppard. Also got a new one here, Toronto-bound QEW at Centennial Parkway. Left lane, that is blocked due to a stalled vehicle, but thankfully not really seeing a delay. There's already delays along that Toronto-bound QEW, but that being way east of there. So third line towards Dorval, and then the north Dorval ramp towards the eastbound QEW. That is, again, closed down due to some ongoing road work. So again, just something to keep in mind out that way. Take a little, pay a little. 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Now with the forecast, good afternoon, Eric Smith.
1: Good afternoon, Brandon. Good afternoon, drivers. Well, that rain looks like it all fell through the overnight hours and the morning hours. So we do have that chance of a pop-up thunderstorm, though, through the early part of the afternoon for the first couple of hours. But other than that, it's quite a slight chance. We do have a cold front moving through in the later part of the afternoon, so that's going to push out those clouds. Guaranteed high today is going to be 26, feeling like 31. So still a little bit humid, a little gusty today with that northwesterly wind. And then tonight, we're going to have a clear sky with a low of 15 degrees. Your guaranteed high today is 26.
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0: Well, it's beach season in the city.
2: Mayor Olivia Chow officially opening Toronto's beaches today and reminding everyone of the many options.
3: The supervised swimming beaches include Buffers Beach, Center Island, Cherry Beach, oh nice, Gibraltar Point Beach, Helens Point, Cubami, Maria Curtis Park all the way over in the Humberside, and the Sunnyside Beach.
2: Lifeguards are now on duty daily starting today through September 7th. Pay attention to the color of the flag at each beach. Green means conditions are safe, while red means it's dangerous and you shouldn't swim. The city is also reminding people to stay safe and never go in the water alone. Free sunscreen will also be offered at select parks.
4: 680 News Time, 12:05. If the beach isn't your jam, there's plenty of other options with lots going on in the city this weekend. 680's Lisa Amaral has more on what you can get up to.
5: It is a busy weekend here in the city. Hungaro Fest is happening down at Sankofa Square. There you can try out the rich flavors of Hungarian cuisine, explore a diverse selection of products, witness captivating performances, and even more. It is completely free to attend and runs all day from 11 a.m. until 11 p.m. If you're looking to dance the weekend away, All Things Go Music Festival has got you covered. It's back and it's taking over RBC Amphitheatre both today and tomorrow. Today, the show will be headlined by Kesha and Toronto's own The Beaches, and tomorrow it'll be headlined by Lorde and The Wet Leg. Gates will open at 2 p.m. and the headliners are set to take stage at around 9:30. And if you're a fan of comics, the Toronto Comic Arts Festival is being held at Mattamy Athletic Centre this weekend. The festival seeks to spotlight emerging talent alongside established creators, and the best part, it's completely free to attend. I'm Lisa Emerald.
2: 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We've been experiencing very beachy weather recently, but not everyone loves the sticky hot temperatures. 680's meteorologist Eric Smith says if that's you, some relief is in store.
1: We're going to get a brief break from the humidity as a cold front's going to move through this afternoon. It's going to push away any of the clouds we had from the earlier part of the day, giving us a very nice overnight, clear skies, low of 15, and then Sunday, high of 25, feeling like 28 with mainly sunny skies. So slight humidity, but we do have a northwesterly wind keeping us cool, so overall very comfortable. And then Monday, even more comfortable, sunny skies, high of 24 with no humidity. So a perfect day for you to get out and enjoy the sun.
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4: 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The upcoming summer in the GTA might go easy on your water bill and your AC. Our chief meteorologist, Natasha Ramzahai, has released her three-month seasonal outlook, which looks potentially wetter and cooler than average. It's all influenced by El Nino, the climate pattern caused by the variations of temperature in the tropical Pacific. This year, they're calling it a super El Nino, and it could impact the position of the jet stream, bringing it down over the Great Lakes. Natasha says we look to be on the cooler side of things, though that won't totally exclude the GTA from those stifling heat domes throughout the season.
2: 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If taking transit is part of your weekend plans, you'll want to listen up. 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Lakeshore West service is running, but it's been modified, with trains only running once an hour between Union and West Harbor stations. The subway should be a smooth ride today, but riders can expect a full-day subway closure on the western portion of Line 1 between St. George and Sheppard West stations tomorrow.
4: 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An emergency exercise is underway at Pearson Airport today. It's happening until 1 p.m.

0: Officials say it's mandated by Transport Canada to test and strengthen emergency response capabilities. Nearly 300 participants are there. The exercise will simulate an investigation on board an aircraft. Flight and passenger services will not be disrupted, but Pearson says people at the airport may notice an increased presence of emergency personnel.
1: 680 News Time, 12:08. Following strong backlash, FIFA is easing its restrictions on water bottles being brought into World Cup games. In a social media post last night, FIFA's chief operating officer, Kevin Lamour, says fans can now bring in one water bottle with very specific requirements.
2: One soft, plastic, disposable, factory-sealed water bottle, up to 20 ounces, will be permitted per spectator. What is not allowed are hard-sided, reusable water containers, which could pose a safety and security risk.
1: Notice Lamour specifies factory sealed. In other words, don't open it on the way to the stadium. The governing body says it's working with host cities and local authorities on heat mitigation measures such as hydration stations and cooling tents. It added the price for water at games will remain consistent with other events. This comes as law enforcement officials in Canada and the U.S. say they expect to see a surge in counterfeit goods linked to the World Cup.
0: Coming up, a check on gas prices.
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0: 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Enpro predicts the price will drop 1 cent at midnight to 171.9 cents a liter at most GTA stations. Now time for Cottage Country traffic on the nines. Here's Luke Shields.
6: This report brought to you by Rogers. So we have a couple volume delays out there across your Cottage Country routes. Niagara Bound QEW is slow from Centennial Parkway to approaching Fruitland, and then pretty heavy delays on the eastbound 401 from Westney to approaching the 412. With Cottage Country traffic on the nines, I'm Luke Shields.
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0: 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Time for Rogers Xfinity Internet traffic and weather together on the ones. Here's Brandon DuPont.
11: Thank you very much, John. And this report is brought to you by Diamond and Diamond Lawyers. So we do have, at the moment, obviously, quite a bit of volume across those major highway routes, as you'd probably expect at this hour. Otherwise, looking towards that eastbound 401, you'll find it's delays now going through Guelph Line. A bit so in both the Express and Collectors from Dixie towards Keele, so not the worst of those delays. But then it does get a slight delay here just from Leslie to the 404, both the Express and Collectors, westbound 401, Brock Street to approaching Salem, and then Kennedy towards Avenue in both the Express and Collectors, and then also slow, that being from approaching 400 Express Collectors towards Kipling. Now, those on the northbound DVP, they'll find it, again, a bit busy from that being just a bit north of Don Mills towards York Mills. And then as well, you have on the southbound side of that 404 DVP, there is unfortunately construction, and it is really jamming up this drive. I cannot stress it enough. So you are looking at a delay right now from south of Finch, all because because of this maintenance that is happening along the ramp to westbound Lawrence. Again, all shut down due to some ongoing road work happening there. Westbound Gardner getting just a tad bit, a little bit more busy there. So right now you're looking at a delay, that being from Spadina towards Dufferin. Those on the eastbound side of the Gardner

0: they will find it slow go from Humber Bridge towards Dufferin, and then it gets a little bit busy as well as you're exiting along that Spadina ramp. Toronto bound QEW is just something to let you know about here. It's a stalled vehicle at Centennial Parkway. Left lane has been blocked because of this one. And then you also have continuing further along that Toronto bound QEW delays third line to Dorval. Speaking of Dorval, the North Dorval ramp towards the NA's bound QEW, no access there due to ongoing construction. And then just a further delay that is from Mississauga Road towards Dixie. Once again, this report is brought to you by Diamond and Diamond Lawyers. 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Canada's largest injury law firm with over 65 lawyers, over $1 billion in client settlements. Call 1-800-567-HURT. Time for the forecast with Eric Smith.
1: Mix of sun and cloud today. We do have that chance of a pop-up thunderstorm for the early afternoon, but a cold front moves through, cooling us down through the mid-afternoon. Guaranteed high is 26 degrees, then clear skies for tonight, low of 15, and then Sunday, mainly sunny, high of 25, feeling like 28. A little bit of humidity, but a northwesterly wind keeps us cool. Your guaranteed high today is 26.
2: 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Is this the weekend you finally cave to the kids' demands for a four-legged friend? Oh my, maybe not that one. 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Most adoption fees are 50% off. 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
2: It's 24 degrees and a few clouds at Pearson Airport. Good afternoon. I'm John Downs. Here are the top stories this hour. Mayor Olivia Chow kicking off beach season in Toronto. Lifeguards are now on duty. You can even pump your own free sunscreen. There are several other options across the city to keep you busy, including Hungaro Fest at Sankofa Square and the female artist-led All Things Go Festival at RBC Amphitheater. No GO train service on the Lakeshore East Line today. Shuttle buses are running instead. Lakeshore West is only running once an hour. Coming up after sports, one of the guys behind Ted Lasso using J-Lo as his muse. He's teaming up with the megastar on Netflix. 680 News Time, 12:16. Now time for sports. 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
7: Game two of a three-game set in the latest edition of the Battle of the Birds. The Blue Jays hoping to rebound from the 13-3 schlacking they took from the Orioles last night. They're sending Braden Fisher to the mound to start the game. Spencer Miles going to try to work close to three innings afterwards in relief if everything goes to plan. Still unclear if Dalton Varsho will be available off the bench today after leaving last night's game with left wrist discomfort. First pitch after three on Sportsnet and 590 The Fan. Game three of the Stanley Cup Finals set to go tonight in Las Vegas. The Golden Knights and Hurricanes all tied up at a game apiece. Puck drop after eight on Sportsnet and Hockey Night in Canada. Over at the French Open, the final on the women's side in the books. Maya Valinska went up against Mira Andreeva. Andreeva won the first set 6-3 and then took the second set as well to win it in straight sets. She won the second set 6-2. That is her first Grand Slam title of her young career. The Toronto Tempo back in action at Coca-Cola Coliseum tomorrow. They'll host the Chicago Sky. Tip-off set for 3 o'clock. And the Toronto Marlies looking to punch their ticket to the Calder Cup final. They need one more win against the Wilkes-Barre Scranton Penguins. Game 6 of their series goes tomorrow in Wilkes-Barre. Puck drop will be just after 6 o'clock. Sports at 15 and 45 past every hour or anytime at sportsnet.ca.

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4: 680 News Time, 12:18. A mumps outbreak investigation is underway. Toronto Public Health says it's linked to a downtown Service Ontario office. The health unit says there are 4 confirmed cases so far, and the affected office is located near Bay and College. It adds that the risk of the broader community spread is low. Mumps causes swelling of the neck or cheeks and can also include fever, headache, and other symptoms. Now time for Cottage Country traffic on the 9s. Here's Luke Shields.
5: This report brought to you by Gateway Casinos. So we have delays on the eastbound 401 from Westing to approaching the 412. We also have long-term lane realignment from Stevenson to Simcoe. That's going to remain in place until October. Highway 48 at Mount Albert, there are some lane restrictions until July. And then it's a slow go on the Niagara-bound QEW from Centennial Parkway to approaching Fruitland. With Cottage Country traffic on the 9s, I'm Luke Shields.
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4: 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Here's Brandon DuPont.
15: Thank you very much. And again, just looking at a delay, just ridden drive across many of those major highway routes, especially along the 401 in either direction. That's to be expected at this hour. 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Eastbound 401, again, a bit sluggish here. This is from Dixie towards Keele in both the Express and Collectors, and then again from Young towards the 404 alternately in the Express and Collectors. Westbound side of that 401, that'll be a slow go at the moment. Baroque Street all the way to approaching Salem. You also got 404 towards Avenue in the Express and Collectors, and then as well approaching the 400 Express Collectors towards Kipling, and then just a bit so sluggish going through Highway 25. Northbound DVP, that's all jammed up. So right now north of Don Mills towards York Mills, not a whole lot of movement happening within that stretch. Got a stalled vehicle here. It's a report. Westbound 407 ramp to the southbound 400. Again, right lane of that ramp towards the highway route is blocked, but again, not causing a delay, so it shouldn't be much of an issue for you. Southbound 404 DVP, this will be an issue. Ramp to westbound Lawrence closed due to maintenance crews working along it, so that is, again, jamming up your drive from South Finch. Getting out of the downtown core along the westbound Gardner, that'll be a slow go from Spadina towards Dufferin. Not the worst of delays, though. Definitely seen worse. Toronto-bound QEW at Centennial Parkway, still vehicle. It was in the left lane, but again, no longer the case. That is clear, so some good news for drivers that way. Then, for those that are on the 403 going westbound, again, towards Hamilton, you got the Sunny Ridge overpass. It is the left lane that is currently blocked due to a collision. So again, just expect a delay there just along the approach towards that. 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

0: 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Now with your forecast, meteorologist Eric Smith.
1: 24 degrees at Pearson right now, feeling like 29. It's quite windy out there, too. Westerly 35 kilometers an hour, sustained winds. Now, that humidity is what's giving us this slight chance of a thunderstorm for the early afternoon. Does clear up for us after the afternoon. Guaranteed high of 26 degrees. Feels like 31. And then tonight, clear skies, northwesterly winds continuing with a low of 15. And then Sunday, getting into some more comfortable temperatures. Mainly sunny, high of 25 degrees, feeling like 28, with a northwesterly breeze, so that should keep us cool. Overnight low of 15. And then Monday, sunny skies, high of 24, so very comfortable if you want to be outside, go for a walk. And then Tuesday, that humidity returns with a high of 28, feeling like 33. Your guaranteed high today is 26.
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2: 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J-Lo is starring in a new rom-com out on Netflix this weekend. CNN's David Daniel has a preview of Office Romance.
10: You're the new lawyer?
11: I am he, Daniel Lansflower.
12: Jennifer Lopez and Brett Goldstein find themselves involved in an office romance.
11: There is someone I like. It's my boss. She's dynamic. She's incredible.
10: This is not a date. This is a work dinner.
11: Cheers.
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10: Jackie's fine. 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
20: Five Below sounding the alarm on the American shopper. The discount retailer raised its full-year financial outlook, but is concerned about consumer sentiment due to rising fuel costs, very sticky inflation, and a somewhat softer labor market. Five Below benefiting from viral squishy dumplings that have gone viral on social media. The retailer adding it would draw lessons from the success of the product to drive store traffic in the future. Netflix aims to use AI to cut through content overload that makes it tough to choose what to watch. Netflix is integrating AI and natural language processing to help discern what a viewer is in the mood to stream. It's testing a voice user interface and other experiments that combine a person's viewing preferences and history with other factors like what's trending. Mattress maker Sleep Number is said to be laying the groundwork for a potential bankruptcy filing. The company has been bogged down by industry pressure, slowing store traffic, and the sting of tariffs. Shares of Sleep Number have plunged roughly 90% over the last 4 months as its financial health deteriorated. And tech companies announced the most job cuts in May in nearly 2 years as they ramp up spending on artificial intelligence. The tech sector planned to eliminate more than 38,000 positions.

0: That's according to data from outplacement firm Challenger Gray and Christmas. Courtney Dunhoe, Bloomberg Radio.
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4: 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Here's Luke Shields.
5: This report brought to you by Lexus of Barrie. So we still have some pretty heavy delays on the eastbound 401 from Westney to approaching the 412. And then from Stevenson to Simcoe, they're doing some lane realignment in that area of the highway. That's going to remain in place until October. In Gravenhurst on Highway 69, it's closed both ways between Sarah Street and Muskoka Road until December for long-term construction. Slow go on the Niagara-bound QEW from Centennial Parkway through to Fruitland. With Cottage Country traffic on the 9s, I'm Luke Shields.
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8: Good afternoon. It's Saturday, June 6th. I'm Brendan Lang.
4: I'm John Downs. Here's what's making news right now.
8: With the warm weather here, Torontonians will be able to head to the 10 supervised beaches with lifeguards now on duty until early September.
4: It's a busy weekend here in the city. We'll have all your full rundown of activities to keep you busy and transit closures to be aware of straight ahead.
8: Three people were hit by a suspected impaired driver outside of Woodbine Casino last night, sending one to hospital.
4: And the disposable water bottle ban has been retracted by FIFA. They'll now allow the bottles into matches within Canada and the U.S.
9: Game two of a three-game set between the Jays and Orioles going down this afternoon at Rogers Center. Mira Andreeva is a Grand Slam champion, and the Stanley Cup final shifts to Vegas. Sports at 45.
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8: Time for Rogers Xfinity Internet. Traffic and weather together on the ones. Good afternoon, Brandon DePond.
10: Good afternoon. 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Eastbound 401, slow go. Dixie to Keele and both the Express Collectors. Young to the 404. Alternately, Express Collectors. And then westbound 401, delays getting out of the Durham region. That'll be from Brock Street to approaching Salem. And then we got a new problem. It's a stalled vehicle west of White's Road in the Express. You'll find the two left lanes are currently blocked. So again, that is there because of that stalled vehicle. But thankfully, there's five lanes at that spot, so you can maneuver around this with ease. So it shouldn't be too much of an issue for you. But again, slowing down the drive significantly, that is rather, from White's in both the Express and Collectors. Now, moving along further westbound, you'll have delays 404 towards Avenue, both Express and Collectors, approaching the 400 Express Collectors towards Kipling, and then again going through Highway 25. Northbound DVP, that's really slowed down from north of Don Mills towards York Mills. Likewise, along the southbound side of that 404 DVP combo, specifically right now you got that ramp to westbound Lawrence completely closed down due to maintenance. So again, unsure exactly how long crews will be here, but regardless, it is severely delayed from south of Finch. Westbound Gardner, it's slow go. Spadina towards Dufferin. Westbound QEW seeing its fair share of delayed stretches. So West Malta Dixie then opens up for a bit before you're slowed down again from Ford Drive towards Trafalgar, and then kind of those spotty off and on delays. You know what I'm talking about, from Dorval towards Brant. Crash westbound 403. If you are heading into the Hamilton area, it's west of Highway 52. Left lane taken out for that crash, but thankfully. thankfully. Just a little bit of a delay along the approach, but nothing too major that would severely back you up from Highway 52, at least not at the current time. Then you got the northbound Dorval ramp towards that Toronto-bound QEW. It is closed down, no access, again, due to some ongoing road work. Catch the snowboard.

0: It's soaring over Barrie's waterfront June 13th and 14th. Details at barrie.ca/airshow. Now time for the forecast, and here is Eric Smith.
1: Thank you very much, Brandon. Well, it's turning out to be a very nice day in the GTA. It's turning out to be a great day to go to all these events in the city. That chance, we do have that chance of a thunderstorm still just in the early afternoon as the atmosphere is still pretty unsettled, but so far it's looking pretty good. It's going to be clearer for the later afternoon hours around 5 o'clock, 6 o'clock. The clouds will clear out with that cold front, so an even better evening ahead for us. It's windy though, northwesterly, 20 to 30 kilometers an hour. Gusts up to 60 kilometers an hour, so definitely windy. Guaranteed high is 26, and then tonight we're going to be clear with a low of 15. Your guaranteed high today is 26.
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3: Time to dust off the swimsuit and load up on the sunscreen because it's officially beach season in Toronto. Mayor Olivia Chow was on hand to welcome everyone to the 10 beaches that will now be staffed with lifeguards daily through to Labor Day weekend.
2: Some of the major ones include Bluffers Park, Center Island Beach, and Sunnyside. At today's opening, Mayor Olivia Chow says you'll want to pay attention to the color of the flags.
4: If it is green, yeah, go for it. But if it is yellow, be cautious. Red, don't go in.
2: If there's no flag, that means a lifeguard is not on duty and swimming isn't recommended. To find a full list of staffed beaches, head to the city's website.
3: And if you're not feeling beachy vibes today,

0: No info for you. There is no GO train service on the Lakeshore East or Stouffville lines this weekend due to plant construction. GO buses are running along both corridors. Trains are running along Lakeshore West, but service has been modified. Trains only running once an hour between Union and West Harbor stations. The subway should be a good route with no planned closures to tell you about today, but tomorrow there will be no trains running between Shepherd West and St. George stations. Shuttle buses will be running.
1: 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Police say three people were struck by a suspected impaired driver outside Woodbine Casino in Rexdale, and investigators say the driver took off from the scene. It happened just before 11 last night near Rexdale Boulevard and Highway 27. Toronto police tell 680 News Radio a 26-year-old woman has moderate injuries. Officers did not say if anyone else was hurt. The 62-year-old driver was arrested from the scene, and he is facing several impaired driving charges.
0: Police are investigating after a 36-year-old cyclist was struck by a vehicle and critically hurt in Brampton. Officers were called to Shinkwozi and Queen around 1:30 this morning. The driver stayed at the scene. Anyone with information is asked to contact police.
1: A water bottle ban is being walked back by FIFA. The chief operating officer of the governing body says all fans will now be permitted to bring one bottle, but with certain specifications.
2: But each spectator can bring with them one 20-ounce factory sealed plastic disposable bottle of water to the stadium.
1: Hard-sided reusable bottles will not be allowed due to safety concerns. This clarification comes after criticism from fans and officials, including Mayor Olivia Chow. At a panel event at the U.S. Embassy in Ottawa, law enforcement officials on both sides of the border also say they expect to see a surge in counterfeit goods linked to the World Cup, and one lawyer warns that fakes are flooding the marketplace.
0: 680 News Time, 12:37. The Toronto Marlies are now one win away from a berth in the Calder Cup final. 680's Alain Quévillon joins us with your Game 5 recap.
3: Cowboys said it.
4: I got to be better. Starts with me. Just cost my team the game, so I got to be better, and I will be Friday.
3: That was Easton Cowan after coughing up a turnover that eventually led to the game winner for Wilkes-Barre Scranton in Game 4 of the Eastern Conference Final Series. This is what he did last night.
5: Brings it back in, takes a shot, and scores! Easton Cowan makes it 3-1.
3: Marlies went on to win 5-1. He finished the game with a goal and an assist. Marlies now with a 3-2 series lead. Penguins on the brink of elimination. Game 6 goes tomorrow night in Wilkes-Barre. I'm Alain Quévillon.
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1: 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Enpro predicts the price will drop 1 cent at midnight to $1.719 a liter at most GTA stations. 680 News Time, 12:39. Now time for Cottage Country traffic on the nines. Here's Luke Shields.
11: 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So we still have delays on the East 401 from Westney to approaching the 412. And there's also lane realignment from Stevenson to Simcoe. That's going to remain in place until October. On Highway 48 at Mount Albert Road, there's lane restrictions until July, long-term construction through there. And the Frank Miller Memorial route down to a single lane both ways between Cherokee and Muldrew Roads. That due to long-term maintenance with Cottage Country.
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1: 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Traffic and weather together on the ones. Here's Brandon DePont.
16: Thank you very much, Brendan. Right now, again, eastbound 401, some delays. Westbound 401, though, that working on a live incident that we have. The support brought to you by Rona. So let's go to that live incident that we have. It's a stolen vehicle. Westbound 401, it is just west of White's. There's the overpass bridge just right above this little situation. Tow crew has arrived for said stalled vehicles. So again, west of White's in the express. You'll find those two left lanes that are blocked, but the three lanes to your right are available. So again, should be easy for you to work around this one. But albeit, regardless of being able to maneuver around this one with ease, it is still quite delayed. This being right now from Liverpool in the collectors and then a bit so approaching White's in the express. So just keep that in mind, especially if you're in the collectors, going to be waiting a while. Then further along, you're going to find delays 404 towards Avenue, both the express collectors approaching the 400 express collectors towards Kipling, and then again at Highway 25. Northbound DVP jammed up from north of Don Mills to York Mills, and then southbound 404 DVP got maintenance that's really slowing down the drive significantly. So ramp to westbound Lawrence, again, as mentioned, closed down due to some crews working there on some road work, so delays from south of Finch. Westbound Gardner getting out of the downtown core will be a little bit troublesome from Spadina to Dufferin, but not too troublesome. Westbound 403 getting into the Hamilton area, west of Highway 52. Keep in mind, you got a crash here blocking the left lane, and it is causing a delay along the approach. If you're on the eastbound side of that Gardner Expressway, you can expect a jam up in a couple of spots. So first Humber Bridge towards Dufferin, and then again at the exit towards Spadina. Auto Shack now participating Rona Plus, from brakes and axles to struts, shocks, and radiators. 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With the forecast, here's Eric Smith.
17: 24 degrees at Pearson right now, mostly cloudy skies. We'll be very similar to that for the first half of our afternoon, as most of the rain is staying north into cottage country. We do have that chance to pop up thunderstorms, though. That's going to continue until around the mid-afternoon part, and that's when a cold front moves through, so any chance of rain just goes away, and the humidity goes away as well. Guaranteed high is 26 degrees today, and it's quite windy right now. 20 to 30 kilometer an hour sustained winds from the northwest. Then tonight, clear skies, low of 15, and then Sunday, that cold front's going to cool us down a little bit, high of 25 degrees, going to feel like 28, so still a little bit of humidity, but we do have a northwesterly wind that should keep us cool for the day, and an overnight low of 15. Your guaranteed high today is 26.
1: 680 News Time, 1243. Robot makers in China say they have thousands of orders from both the government and private businesses for humanoids that can sort parcels at postal centers. While some experts believe demand for humanoids lags behind the capacity to build them, robot makers say real-life demand is growing. Shanghai-based startup Matrix Robotics says it has received roughly 1,000 orders for its humanoid robots, including

0: coffee chains, and hotels. 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
0: It's 24 degrees right now with a partly cloudy sky. Good afternoon, I'm Brendan Lang. Here are the top stories this hour. It's beginning to feel a lot like summer outside, and that means you can now head to any of the 10 supervised beaches here in Toronto. Mayor Olivia Chow announced today those 10 beaches, including Bluffers Park, Center Island Beach, and Sunnyside, will be staffed with lifeguards until Labor Day weekend. And there's lots to do in the city this weekend, including the Due West Fest running in the heart of Little Portugal from 6 in the morning until 11 at night, both today and tomorrow. It isn't all fun and games, though, as there are transit closures to deal with, as there's no service running on the Lakeshore East Line all weekend, and three people were hit by a suspected impaired driver outside of Woodbine Casino around 11 last night. Paramedics say one person was sent to hospital with minor injuries. The driver of the car is a 62-year-old man, and he is facing several impaired driving charges. And coming up after sports.
5: Heads up, literally, for people walking through a waterfront park on Queen's Quay. Nesting red-winged blackbirds have people ducking for cover in Toronto's Little Norway Park.
0: And now time for sports from Sportsnet 590 The Fan. Here's Alain Quevillon.
6: Well, the Blue Jays are heading into game two of their three-game set with the Orioles with another bullpen day on the horizon. Braden Fisher is set for the start on the mound, and then Spencer Miles will likely come in to relieve him. He might go three innings. That's if everything goes according to plan. That's what Jays manager John Schneider said post-game after they took a 13-3 beating to the O's last night. Kyle Bradish is who the Orioles will counter with. Dalton Varsho, still a question mark after leaving in the fourth inning with left wrist discomfort. He only took one at-bat in last night's game, and then that was it. So still waiting to hear if he will come off the bench or be available at all in this one. Over to Game 3 of the Stanley Cup Final. The series now shifting over to Las Vegas. The series tied at a game apiece between the Vegas Golden Knights and Carolina Hurricanes. The Hurricanes won Game 2, 4-3 in overtime, courtesy of a Seth Jarvis OT winner. Puck drop for tonight's game set for 8 o'clock on Sportsnet and Hockey Night in Canada. Over at the French Open, the women's final in the books, and it took only two sets to declare a winner, and that winner is Mira Andrijevic. She claimed her first Grand Slam title after beating Maya Wawrinka in straight sets 6-3, 6-2. The men's final set for tomorrow. Toronto Tempo back at Coca-Cola Coliseum. That will be tomorrow as well. The Tempo are hosting the Chicago Sky. Tip-off will be set for 3 o'clock. And then over in Wilkes-Barre, Scranton, the Toronto Marlies one win away from a Calder Cup final. They have a 3-2 series lead in the Eastern Conference final over the Penguins. Puck drop for tomorrow's Game 6 just after 6 o'clock. Sports at 15 and 45 past every hour or anytime at sportsnet.ca.
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0: 680 News Time, 1248. People are ducking for cover and waving their hands around in a popular park on Toronto's waterfront. The red-winged blackbirds, who call Little Norway Park home, are nesting and getting territorial. 680's Kevin Meisner has the story and reaction from Queen's Quay and Bathurst.
1: If you get too close to the red-winged blackbird nests here in Little Norway Park, they will let you know. They chirp up a storm. If that doesn't work, they dive bomb and chase you. They nearly landed on this man's head.
2: I mean, I was just trying to, like, have a sit, and, like, it nearly took my head out. Like, I was kind of surprised. So I was just looking around to wonder, like, what's happening.
1: The bird swooped right down.
2: Yeah, I know. That's crazy, right?
1: Heather tells me some people think the birds are picking on them specifically, but no.
3: It's everybody.
1: It's nothing personal.
3: Nothing personal. Yeah, because there are some people who are just, and are terrified, too. They wonder what they've done.
1: All of this is normal behavior. The experts say male red-winged blackbirds fiercely defend their territories during breeding season. We've been warned. Near Queen's Quay in Bathurst, I'm Kevin Meisner.
0: 680 News Time, 1249. Now time for Cottage Country traffic on the nines. Here's Luke Shields.
4: This report brought to you by Foodland. So in Gravenhurst, Highway 169 is closed both ways between Sarah Street and Muskoka Road because of long-term construction. Northbound on Highway 48 at Mount Albert Road, there's some lane restrictions through there until July for long-term maintenance. Eastbound 401 from Stevenson to Simcoe, lane realignment on the go until October. We have delays on the East 401 as well, backtracking a little bit. It slows through Salem. Niagara-bound QEW is busy from Centennial Parkway through to Fruitland. With Cottage Country traffic on the nines, I'm Luke Shields.
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10: Thanks a lot, Brendan. And this report brought to you by iCash.ca. So again, just looking at the couple of live incidents that have come our way since we last spoke. And again, got a couple of crashes along one highway route. But first, let's update you on the situation. It's a stalled vehicle westbound 401 west of White's in the express. That is now clear. So it was blocking the two left lanes at one point. So that's gone. But delays right now from Liverpool in the collectors and from approaching White's in the express. So again, that'll be lingering for a little while, but thankfully the issue itself has been clear. Now on over towards the eastbound 401, where we got a stalled vehicle there. It's at the 427. That's blocking the left lane. Mind you, it's already busy. That is from Dixie towards Keele in both the express and collectors. Then on to the southbound 400. So you do have a couple of things happening. One just actually clearing out as I was speaking, but the one is a pretty big one. It's a T-bone crash there at Langstaff in the express. So just as you're getting into the express, that's split there between the express and collector's lanes. You will notice in the two right lanes, that's where the crash scene is. So got a vehicle turned sideways, but thankfully OPP is on scene for this one. It did have a crash just at Highway 7 in the express. It was blocking the left lane, but that already has been cleared away. Elsewhere, you have southbound 404 DVP ramped to westbound Lawrence. That is closed down due to maintenance, and that's really slowing down the drive from south of Finch at the current time. If you're on the westbound 403, also got a report of a crash. It's west of Highway 52, left lane taken out and causing delays along the approach. Same day cash when you need it most. 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Time for the forecast. Here is Eric Smith.
11: Thank you very much, Brandon. Well, it's going to be a mix of sun and cloud for the day. And if you're tired of the humidity, we do have a little break for you coming for the next couple of days. Guaranteed high is 26

0: degrees, feeling like 31, so still a little bit of humidity today. Do have that chance of a thunderstorm in the early afternoon. Then it clears out for the evening. Clear skies tonight, low of 15 degrees. And then Sunday, cool down starts, mainly sunny, high of 25, feeling like 28. So it does still have a little bit of humidity, but there's a little bit of a northwesterly breeze as well. So that's going to keep us cool. And then Monday, even better, sunny skies, high of 24 degrees, which is very comfortable for this time. So if you need to be outside for any reason, or if you just want to be outside, great day to do it, with a low of 16 overnight. And then Tuesday, that humidity does return for us, high of 28, feeling like 33, and some showers into the evening. So a little bit unsettled as well. Your guaranteed high today is 26.
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1: 680 News Time, 1255. Trade tensions between Canada and the U.S. appear to be cooling. Industry leaders tell the Toronto Star talks took a positive turn this week. The head of the Aluminum Association of Canada says there has been a thaw in discussions and talks are starting again in a more focused way. It comes as Doug Ford goes to Washington for a two-day trip. The Star says the premier will work to promote free trade and lobby against Donald Trump's tariffs on Canadian products. Meanwhile, the July 1st deadline looms for a mandatory review of the Canada U.S.-Mexico agreement that covers about 85% of trade. 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
9: I'm Tim Demopoulos. A new Léger survey conducted for rates.ca found that only 13% of Canadians would consider buying a vehicle with autonomous driving features within the next 2 years. According to David Mayer, Director of Insurance and Underwriting at rates.ca, a lack of trust in the technology appears to be a major factor.
10: We know that these Canadians that say that they're not interested, a big factor in that is they simply don't feel safe. You know, that's because this technology feels too new to them. So even among those that are interested in autonomous or self-driving vehicle, 52% still have mistrust of the full self-driving modes and technology. From an insurance perspective, right now, the biggest unknowns is liability. When a vehicle, in theory, is driving itself and something goes wrong, who is responsible, the driver or the manufacturer?
9: It also remains unclear who would be held liable in insurance claims involving autonomous technology.
10: One model is being discussed where a policy can trigger based on who is in control of the vehicle at that time, whether it might be the automated system failing or the driver themselves. Claims adjusters, I think, will also need to really understand the technology that's going into these vehicles because there is significant costs. Regulators will need to have a pretty black and white decision on how liability is allocated between a driver, the automaker, and any other software or technology providers that may provide components to these autonomous vehicles.
9: With your Weekend Business Report, I'm Tim Demopoulos.
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1: 12:59, time for Cottage Country traffic on the nines. Here's Luke Shields.
15: This report brought to you by Gateway Casinos. So we still have delays on the Niagara-bound QEW from Centennial Parkway through to Fruitland, and then on the eastbound 401, the Brock Road ramp onto the highway shut down for long-term construction. Delays on the east 401 through Salem, and then from Stevenson to Simcoe, lane realignment on the go until October. With Cottage Country traffic on the nines, I'm Luke Shields.
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17: Good afternoon. It's Saturday, June 6th. I'm John Downs.
1: And I'm Brendan Lang. Here's what's making news right now.
17: Lifeguards are now on duty across 10 city beaches. Mayor Olivia Chow kicking off beach season in Toronto. Free sunscreen stations are now also being supplied.
1: Plenty of other activities are on tap in the city, including the sights, smells, and tastes of Hungary at Sankofa Square and the Due West Fest in Little Portugal.
17: FIFA has reversed its ban on personal water bottles at World Cup games, but there are some very specific conditions for spectators wanting to hydrate themselves.
1: And Toronto police are ramping up security efforts in advance of tomorrow's Walk with Israel.
18: The Blue Jays are set to go in Game 2 of their three-game series with the Orioles. And the Stanley Cup Final will have Game 3 on the docket in Vegas. Sports at 15.
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17: 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Here's Brandon DuPont.
19: Thank you very much. This report brought to you by Cooperators. Eastbound 401, that issue at the 427, that is completely cleared. So again, don't have to worry about that any longer. But obviously still delays Dixie to Keele and both the Express and Collectors, and then Yonge to the 404, alternately Express Collectors. Westbound 401 still dealing with some lingering delays, but now has subsided quite a bit. So you're right now just looking at delays from Whites in both the Express and Collectors to a little bit approaching Port Union. Then as well, further volume, 404 to Avenue and both Express Collectors approaching 400 Express Collectors towards Kipling, and then going through Highway 25, northbound DVP 404, north of Don Mills towards York Mills, and then the big issue along the southbound 400. You have that Langstaff in the Express. It is now three right lanes that have been taken out, so unfortunately, that is going to leave you just with the two left lanes to get by this big collision scene as more emergency crews have arrived since. So again, seems to be quite a serious crash. You also have, if you're in the Collectors, another emergency crew just in the left shoulder. So again, a lot happening there, but there is two left lanes available to get by. But unfortunately, all this bottlenecking right now, it's going to back you up right now just a little bit from Major Mac. So again, it is quite a heavy drive if you are heading south along that 400. And then further south you go, it'll be at Steeles where a stalled vehicle has found its way in the left lane. Now, southbound 404 DVP ramp to westbound Lawrence is closed due to maintenance crews working along it. So delays from south of Finch. If you're using westbound 403, trying to get into Hamilton, just keep in mind a crash blocking the left lane just west of Highway 52, causing a delay along the approach. Traffic is slow, also feeling stuck with your investment goals. 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Terms and conditions apply. Now time for your forecast. And here is Eric Smith.
0: Thank you very much, Brandon. Wind's very strong right now. Westerly 35-kilometer-an-hour sustained winds with gusts up to 54 kilometers an hour right now. So definitely hold on to your hats. Could be some branches down as well as those winds continue. Then we have that chance of thunderstorms for the early

0: afternoon, but that should move away around the mid-afternoon as a cold front moves through. So that's going to cool us down, giving any chance of rain, no more chance of rain anymore. And then guaranteed high is 26, feeling like 31. And then tonight we're going to be clear as that cold front cleared away all the clouds and a low of 15 overnight. Your guaranteed high today is 26.
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2: Well, it's the biggest sign of summer in the city. The beaches are open and supervised. As of today, lifeguards on duty at 10 beaches across Toronto, including Cherry Beach, Hanlon's Point Beach, and other locations from now until September's Labor Day.
1: Mayor Olivia Chow says this year the city is doing its part to keep you and your skin safe.
3: The lifeguards are here to protect you, but you also need some sun protection. There are dispensers in the park, in some of the park, and you get free sunscreen.
1: Chow also says you should pay attention to the color of the flags at beaches. Green means it's safe to swim, and red means it's not. Officials are reminding people about water safety as summer approaches, saying you should never swim alone and call 911 in case of emergency.
2: Well, the weather is cooperating for a beachy day today, with temperatures expected to reach 26 degrees, feeling even hotter with the humidex. 680 meteorologist Eric Smith says we are in store for a brief reprieve from the hot and sticky temps, but not for long.
0: We're going to get a break from the humidity come Sunday and Monday, so you definitely want to get out, enjoy the sun with very little humidity, because come Tuesday and all the way to Friday, muggy conditions do come back. Now, starting Tuesday, 28 degrees, feeling like 33, and then Wednesday, Thursday, Friday, we're looking at temperatures into the 30s with humidex values to the mid to upper 30s. So those are going to be hot, humid days. Definitely want to stay hydrated, but enjoy these cooler days while they're here.
2: Tomorrow, a slight cool down. We'll see an expected daytime high of 25 degrees.
1: 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And if you're looking for something to do other than the beach this weekend, we've got you covered. 680's Lisa Amaral has a rundown of what you can get up to in the city.
4: Due West Fest has taken over the streets of Little Portugal this weekend. 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The fest runs both today and tomorrow between 6 p.m. and 11 p.m. A reminder to drivers, the fest has Dundas Street closed from Lansdowne to Ossington. Down at Sankofa Square, Hungaro Fest is taking over. 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It runs all day from 11 a.m. to 11 p.m., and the best part, it's completely free. Access Fest is also returning for its second year. It will be transforming David Pico Square into a high-energy, day-long festival, including live music, panel discussions, immersive activations, a vendor market, and more. Access Fest runs from 9 a.m. to 9 p.m. I'm Lisa Emeril.
2: 680 News Time 106. FIFA is now clarifying its water bottle ban at World Cup matches. In a social media video last night, the chief operating officer of the governing body says fans can now bring their own bottles, but it must meet certain requirements.
5: I'd like to provide some clarity on the hydration policy at our World Cup stadiums in Canada and the U.S. One soft, plastic, disposable, factory-sealed water bottle, up to 20 ounces, will be permitted per spectator.
2: Hard-sided reusable water bottles will not be permitted due to safety and security concerns. This comes after FIFA faced backlash for initially placing a ban on all water bottles. Mayor Olivia Chow was among those criticizing the move. City officials had reached out saying the heat was a concern for fans in the stadiums, and FIFA now says it's working with host cities to mitigate those concerns.
1: Toronto is preparing to welcome tens of thousands of visitors for the World Cup. City's Alessandra Carnero reports restaurants are getting ready.
6: At Noto Restaurant in Liberty Village, staff are getting ready to welcome an influx of customers as the massive global event kicks off at Toronto Stadium on June 12th.
7: We're just going to have lots of staff, lots of food, and make sure we're doing everything we can to accommodate as many people as we possibly can.
6: The restaurant is ramping up everything from produce to alcohol and, of course, staffing.
7: Hosts at the front door, servers, bartenders, kitchen staff as well.
6: And according to the Liberty Village BIA, it's been 2 years of planning.
8: So absolutely, we are prepping for big traffic pregame, also traffic during, because there's a lot of watch parties.
6: A lot of the restaurants we spoke to say that they are accepting customers on a first-come, first-served basis. For City News in Toronto, I'm Alessandra Carnero.
2: 680 News Time 108, a 62-year-old is facing several impaired driving charges after three pedestrians were struck outside Woodbine Casino when the alleged driver took off. It happened just before 11 last night near Rexdale Boulevard and Highway 27. Toronto police tell 680 News Radio a 26-year-old woman was taken to hospital with moderate injuries, and the driver was arrested away from the scene. He's facing several charges.

0: charges, including dangerous operation causing bodily harm. Officers have not said if anyone else was hurt.
1: A cyclist is seriously hurt after they were struck by a vehicle overnight in Brampton. Police were called to the area of Chincoosie and Queen around 1:30 this morning. They say the 36-year-old cyclist is in hospital with critical injuries. The driver stayed at the scene. Peel Police's Major Collision Bureau has now taken over the investigation.
0: 680 News Time, 109.
2: 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Is it this? 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
0: 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Enpro predicts the price will drop 1 cent at midnight to 171.9 cents a liter at most GTA stations. Now time for Cottage Country traffic on the nines. Here's Luke Shields.
3: 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Delays have developed on the northbound 400 from approaching Essa to approaching Dunlop. It's still slow on the Niagara bound QEW approaching Centennial Parkway to approaching Fruitland. And then on the eastbound 401, it drags through Salem. And from Stevenson to Simcoe, there's some lane realignment happening there. That's going to last until October. Northbound Highway 48 at Mount Albert Road, lane restrictions through there until July for long-term construction. With Cottage Country traffic on the nines, I'm Luke Shields.
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0: 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Here's Brandon DuPont.
8: Thank you very much. And this report brought to you by the Bega Apple. So we do have a couple of live incidents to let you know about, but arguably none bigger than this southbound 400 crash. It's a T-bone crash involving a couple of vehicles. So right now, this is located at Langstaff in the Express, and it's severely jamming up this drive. Lots of emergency crews on scene. They're taking out the three right lanes, therefore only leaving drivers the two left lanes to get around this one, but those delays, they are massive. Safe to say it is a very delayed drive going all the way back from Major McKenzie. So again, if you are approaching that, possibly maybe get off at Major McKenzie, because you can expect to be in quite the backlog. You'll be waiting there. Definitely extend time along your drive. Elsewhere, we do have along the eastbound 401, just volume to let you know about, that being from Dixie towards Keele, both the Express and Collectors. And then again, it slows Yonge to the 404, alternately Express Collectors, westbound 401, west Brock Street to approaching Salem, Liverpool and the Collectors, and then from approaching Whites in the Express to just a bit west of Whites. Then again, for the volume, 404 to Avenue and both Express and Collectors, approaching the 400 Express Collectors towards Kipling, and then again at Highway 25. Northbound DVP 404, north of Don Mills towards York Mills, and then back onto that southbound 400, again, a lot less severe than the issue previously mentioned, but this at Steeles, it's a stalled vehicle that is blocking the left lane, not really causing very much of a delay at all whatsoever, so should be no problem to get around this. Westbound Gardner, again, keep in mind it's slow at the moment from Spadina towards Dufferin. And then for those wondering how the eastbound side is doing, well, eastbound Gardner trying to get into the downtown core, it is kind of on and off delays, that being from right about Kipling in the Express, and then that goes all the way towards the Jarvis Ramp. So again, it kind of slows basically towards that Lakeshore Ramp at Parkland, opens up for a bit, but not very long, because once you get past Humber Bridge, you'll be stuck in that jam all the way towards the Jarvis Ramp. Also, westbound 403 got west of Highway 52, a crash in the left lane. The Big Apple is so much more than a great rest stop with fun, free activities like mini putt, a children's carousel, petting zoo, and more. Big Apple, exit 497 off the 401 or thebigapple.ca. With the forecast, Eric Smith.
9: Shaping up to be a pretty good day throughout the GTA. Great if you're down going to any of the events that are happening in Toronto. Overall, very nice. Guaranteed highs 26 degrees, feeling like 31. We still have that slight chance of a pop-up thunderstorm as the atmosphere is still pretty unsettled from all the humidity that we've got. But that cold front moves through in the mid-afternoon, clearing away any chance of rain. For clear skies tonight, low of 15 degrees. And then Sunday, we're going to be a little bit better. High of 25 degrees, feeling like 28. So not quite as much humidity, still a little bit. But we do have a northwesterly wind, 10 to 20 kilometers an hour sustained. So it should keep us pretty cool for the day. Your guaranteed high today is 26.
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11: This is the sound of everything Maya owns. 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But listen closer. Maya came to Covenant House when she had nowhere else to go. Here, she isn't lost, troubled, or broken. She's a poet and a dreamer, determined to make sure her little brother never has to call a park bench home. Covenant House, home of the unbreakable.
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0: It's 24 degrees with a few clouds at Pearson Airport. Good afternoon, I'm John Downs. Here are the top stories this hour. It's official, beach season is now underway in Toronto. Mayor Olivia Chow announcing lifeguards are on duty at 10 beaches across the waterfront. If you're not the beach bum type, there's a lot of other stuff going on in the city this weekend, including the Hungaro Fest at Yonge and Dundas and Due West Fest in Little Portugal. An about-face from FIFA on that bottled water ban at World Cup games. But it comes with conditions. You can now bring in a soft-sided factory-sealed water bottle into the matches. And coming up after sports, Toronto Police taking precautions ahead of tomorrow's Walk with Israel. 680 News Time, 115. A time for sports. 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
12: Good afternoon, John. The Blue Jays are set to go in game two of their three-game series with the Orioles at Rogers Center. They got bombed in the opener 13-3. They'll look to bounce back with Braden Fisher on the mound to start against Kyle Bradish. You can watch it on Sportsnet or listen on 590 The Fan with the first pitch at 3:07. Elsewhere, the Rays will meet the Marlins at 4:10. Yankees will take on the Red Sox at 7:35. The NHL playoffs will continue with game three of the Stanley Cup final between the Carolina Hurricanes and Vegas Golden Knights. The series is tied at 1-1 after the Hurricanes' third-period rally in Game 2, coming back from 2-0 to start the third and winning 4-3 in overtime. Game 3 drops the puck in Sin City at 8 o'clock. See it on Sportsnet. From the French Open, the women's final had the 8-seed Mira Andreeva facing the 114th-ranked Maya Halinska. Andreeva wins it in straight sets, 6-3, 6-2, to win her first Grand Slam title. At 19, Andreeva is the youngest French Open winner since Monica Seles in 1992. Sports at 15 and 45 past every hour or anytime at Sportsnet.ca.
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0: 680 News Time 118, Canada's final tune-up ahead of the FIFA World Cup now in the books. 680's Alain Quevillon joins us with how their final friendly went down in Montreal.
17: Tightly contested affair between the red and white who were hosting Ireland. It ended in a 1-1 draw. Could have been a 2-1 win.

0: for Ireland, but Max Crépeau came up big with a huge save in the 80th minute to keep it even. Canada undefeated in their last seven matches. Ismail Kone believes his team's ready to take on the world.
1: A couple of stuff we need to work on, but in general, I think there's a lot of positive going to the first game of the World Cup.
2: Is this team ready for the World Cup at this point, do you feel?
1: What do you think?
2: I think you're ready.
1: Okay, then, so we're ready.
0: Head coach Jesse Marsh with a similar attitude.
3: This group is really strong. This group is really committed. They're fit. They're ready to push. Like, I love this team. So, yeah, we've got to score some goals, but we will.
0: Canada will be without Alphonso Davies in their opener. The red and white kick off their World Cup tournament against Bosnia-Herzegovina at Toronto Stadium on Friday. I'm Alain Cavillon.
4: 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Time for Cotter's Country Traffic on the 9s. Here's Luke Shields.
5: This report brought to you by Foodland. Still delays on the North 400 from approaching Essa to approaching Dunlop. It's also slow on the Niagara Bound QEW approaching Centennial Parkway to approaching Fruitland. Eastbound on the 401, the Brock Road ramp onto the highway closed until September for long-term maintenance. Delays through Salem as well. And then from Stevenson to Simcoe, lane realignment on the go until October. With Cottage Country Traffic on the 9s, I'm Luke Shields.
4: Coming up, traffic and weather together on the 1s, 6:80 News Time, 1:19.
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9: It was another epic night in the Stanley Cup Final.
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9: The Golden Knights suffered their first overtime loss, while the Hurricanes remain undefeated. Now, the scene shifts to the desert in a pivotal Game 3. Carolina is 6-0 on the road these playoffs, but Vegas is ready to defend the fortress.
11: You understand just what's at stake in a game like this.
9: Coverage begins tonight with Hockey Central at 7:30 Eastern, 4:30 Pacific. 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
4: 6:21, time for Rogers Xfinity Internet traffic and weather together on the ones. 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
12: Your Advocates Realty. So we have at the moment, obviously, a lot of volume across many of your major highway routes, but have on the southbound 400 a pretty big crash. It is three right lanes that have been taken out because of this collision scene, and lots of emergency crews are continuing to work on this one. Thankfully, though, there is two left lanes that are available to pass here at Langstaff in the Express. So again, that is obviously a big delay on the approach towards this collision, but thankfully there is at least more than one lane to get through. Right now, we're looking at delays from Major McKenzie, so keep that in mind if you are going to pass through here, but it is looking like it's going to be there for quite some time longer throughout this afternoon. Eastbound 401, slow Dixie to Keele on both the Express and Collectors. Young to the 404, alternately Express Collectors. Westbound 401, slow west of Brock Street to approaching Salem. And then if you're on the 404, it'll be slow until rather not on the 404, but on the westbound 401 from the 404 towards Avenue, both the Express Collectors. And then Express Collectors approaching 400 towards Kipling, and then again just out in the Melton corridor, just going through Highway 25. Northbound DVP, that's all jammed up from North Don Mills to York Mills. Southbound 404 DVP, arguably even more jammed up. This certainly not helping. It's the ramped westbound Lawrence that is closed due to some ongoing maintenance, so you're looking at a severely slow drive from south of Finch up until that point at Lawrence, and then it slows once again, that being from Don Mills towards Richmond. So no fun along the southbound Don Valley Parkway, looking more like the Don Valley parking lot. Now, westbound QEW, just along the ramp to Aaron Mills, you'll find that there is a left lane that's blocked due to stalled vehicle. Westbound 403, though, west of Highway 52, bigger issue. It's a left lane block for a crash. Thankfully, delays just a little bit on the approach, but nothing too large. 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Time for your forecast, and here is Eric Smith.
13: Thank you very much, Brandon. 24 degrees at Pearson right now, feeling like 28. And across the GTA, very similar. Burlington's 24, Oshawa's 25, Brampton's 24. And it's all in that Humidex value of around 28, 29 degrees. A little cooler in East Gwillimbury, so north of us, they're 21. But the winds are strong throughout the GTA right now. As right now, it's up to 35 kilometer an hour sustained from the west. So definitely hold on to your hats and watch for any falling branches, possibly. Your guaranteed high today is 26 degrees. We did that cold front.

0: moving through. So we'll have a clear night, low of 15 overnight, and then Sunday we're going to be high of 25, feeling like 28 with that northwesterly breeze. So it should be overall pretty relaxed for us. Then Monday, sunny skies, high of 24, so very comfortable for us. We've got no humidity. So if you need to be outside, that is definitely the day to do it, because that is just an enjoyable day all around. And then Tuesday, that humidity comes back with a high of 28, feeling like 33. Your guaranteed high today is 26.
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1: 680 News Time, 124. Security efforts are being ramped up ahead of a solidarity walk in Toronto. City's Mark McAllister reports the police presence is already being felt along the 3.5-kilometer route for tomorrow's walk with Israel.
7: Toronto police, along with support from York, Durham, Peel, and the OPP, will be out in full force to determine any harassment or hate-motivated criminal acts during the annual walk with Israel. Last year, a record 56,000 people took to the streets along with Toronto's Jewish community and faced pro-Palestinian demonstrations that led to one arrest.
8: Members of the public can expect to see officers on foot, bicycles, and horseback at the walk and throughout the surrounding neighborhoods. This deployment is designed to support public safety, manage traffic and crowds, and allow us to respond quickly to any incidents or concerns.
7: Steel barricades ready to deploy, along with vehicle barriers that can be rolled out onto the road. Police won't say how many officers will be on hand.
1: Coming up next, the business report. 680 News Time, 125.
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19: I'm Mike Eppel. Regrets about AI? Well, maybe a few. Some corporate leaders have had to rehire laid-off staff, with artificial intelligence not quite living up to expectations. New research from Robert Half shows more than a third of Canadian hiring managers who eliminated positions after implementing AI had to reverse course. Michael French is the national director at Robert Half.
20: So a lot of us said they had, they're moving to AI, hoping to cut down on the cost of labor, fill roles that they couldn't find people for. But in the end, AI at this point just couldn't do it. They said it required a lot more human oversight and quality control than expected. The personal relationship that people have, AI just couldn't quite do it. The AI wasn't adopted at the same time across the organization. And the last one, the role requires more institutional knowledge than the AI really had.
19: French says companies are finding that AI can be additive, and having artificial intelligence knowledge on your CV can help you find a job.
20: The companies that had to rehire are still on an AI journey, so they are still working along on their journey. They will likely achieve their goal in the end, but they will hire people back into different roles, and they may end up being higher up the value chain, but at this time, they're not achieving what exactly they wanted to. When they did rehire, they didn't necessarily rehire the same person. If you don't have AI skills, you may find your job search being much more challenging. So people with AI skills are in hot demand, going to companies that are moving to AI or have moved to AI.
19: It's Michael French, National Director at Robert Half, with your Weekend Business Report. I'm Mike Eppel.
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3: 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Time for Cottage Country traffic on the nines. Here's Luke Shields.
4: This report brought to you by Access Storage. Delays on the northbound 400 still from approaching ESSA to approaching Dunlop. It's also slow on the Niagara-bound QEW approaching Centennial Parkway to approaching Fruitland. Delays on the eastbound 401 as well through Salem. With Cottage Country traffic on the nines, I'm Luke Shields.
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7: Good afternoon. It's Saturday, June 6th. I'm Brendan Lang.
3: I'm John Downs. Here's what's making news right now.
7: It's the unofficial start of summer in the city with Mayor Olivia Chow announcing 10 of Toronto's public beaches opening today.
3: There's a lot to do in the city this weekend with many different events, but there are also some transit closures affecting how you'll get around. Your full rundown coming up.
7: Toronto Police's hate crime unit is investigating after the window of a synagogue was smashed overnight.
3: And FIFA has clarified their position and says they are allowing disposable water bottles into World Cup matches.
8: The Blue Jays will look for some better mojo at Rogers Centre when they face the Baltimore Orioles in Game 2 of their series. And the Hurricanes and Golden Knights will meet in Game 3 of the Stanley Cup Final. Sports at 45.
3: 680 News Time, 131.
7: Time for Rogers Xfinity Internet. Traffic and weather together on the ones. Here's Brandon DuPont.
9: Thank you very much, gentlemen. This report is brought to you by Riverdale Art Walk. So again, looking at the southbound 400 drive, it's definitely not pleasant. It's severely delayed. This all because of a crash. Langstaff in the express where you'll find it. It is three right lanes taken out. So again, only the two left lanes are able to pass through this collision scene. Lots of emergency vehicles, lots of flashing lights, as you can imagine. But it is severely delayed, as I just previously said, from approaching Major McKenzie. So that's how far that backlog goes, and look for that backlog to basically either stay the same as it is right now or get even worse. So a lot of people, I can see the ramps there towards Major McKenzie. They're getting certainly busy along with the ramps towards Rutherford as well. So vehicles just trying to get off as soon as possible. Elsewhere, you got eastbound 401, slow go, Dixie to Keele, and Express and Collectors, and then again, Yonge towards the 404 alternately, Express Collectors. And then Victoria Park, you're going to find a stall vehicle in the Express. It's blocking the right lane currently. Westbound 401, volume 404 to Avenue, and both the Express and Collectors, and then approaching the 400 Express Collectors towards Kipling. And then a little bit so, this is going through Highway 25. Then if you're on the westbound Gardner, again, it's a little bit slow right now. That being from right about approaching Spadina towards Dufferin. That's where it kind of dies down with those delays. And then just a bit so right now, if you're on the eastbound side of that Gardner Expressway, it'll be slow. Humber Bridge towards Dufferin, and then again, Spadina Ramp, just as you're exiting there, it's pretty busy. Westbound 403, West Highway 52, got a left lane block for a crash. There is delays along the approach, but not too bad, at least not for the current time. Don't miss the Riverdale Art Walk Fine Arts Sale on today and tomorrow at Jimmy Simpson Park. 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Time for the forecast. Eric Smith.
10: 24 degrees at Pearson right now, mostly cloudy, and overall it's been a very nice day. The only thing about it is those winds are pretty strong from the west right now, so you're going to hold on to your hats for sure, and you just got to watch out for some branches possibly. Now, we still have that chance of pop-up thunderstorms just for this early part of the afternoon. Should go away pretty quickly by around 3 or 4 o'clock as that cold front moves through. Guaranteed high today is 26, feeling like 31. Then overnight, we're going to be clear with a low of 15. Your guaranteed high today is 26.
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1: The supervised swimming beaches include Buffers Beach, Center Island, Cherry Beach, oh nice, Gibraltar Point Beach, Helen's Point, Cubami, Maria Curtis Park all the way over in the Humberside, and the Sunnyside Beach.
0: Lifeguards are now on duty daily starting today through September 7th. Pay attention to the color of the flag at each beach. Green means conditions are safe, while red means it's dangerous and you should not swim. The city is also reminding people to stay safe and never go in the water alone. Free sunscreen will also be offered at select parks.
2: If the beach isn't your jam, there's plenty of other options with lots going on in the city this weekend. 680's Lisa Amaral has more on what you can get up to.
3: It is a busy weekend here in the city. Hungaro Fest is happening down at St. Kofa Square. There you can try out the rich flavors of Hungarian cuisine, explore a diverse selection of products, witness captivating performances, and even more. It is completely free to attend and runs all day from 11 a.m. until 11 p.m. If you're looking to dance the weekend away, All Things Go Music Festival has got you covered. It's back and it's taking over RBC Amphitheater both today and tomorrow. Today, the show will be headlined by Kesha and Toronto's own The Beaches, and tomorrow it'll be headlined by Lorde and The Wet Leg. Gates will open at 2 p.m. and the headliners are set to take stage at around 9:30. And if you're a fan of comics, the Toronto Comic Arts Festival is being held at Mattamy Athletic Centre this weekend. The festival seeks to spotlight emerging talent alongside established creators, and the best part, it's completely free to attend. I'm Lisa Emerald.
0: 680 News Time 135. We've been experiencing very beachy weather recently, but not everyone loves the sticky hot temperatures. 680's meteorologist Eric Smith says if that's you, some relief is in store.
4: We're going to get a brief break from the humidity as a cold front's going to move through this afternoon. It's going to push away any of the clouds we had from the earlier part of the day, giving us a very nice overnight, clear skies, low of 15, and then Sunday, high of 25, feeling like 28 with mainly sunny skies. So slight humidity.

0: Seasonal outlook, which looks potentially wetter and cooler than average. It's all influenced by El Nino, the climate pattern caused by the variations of temperatures in the tropical Pacific. This year, they're calling it a super El Nino, and it could impact the position of the jet stream, bringing it down over the Great Lakes. Natasha says we look to be on the cooler side of things, though that won't totally exclude the GTA from those stifling heat domes throughout the season.
1: 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Lakeshore West service is running, but it's been modified with trains only running once an hour between Union and West Harbor stations. The subway should be a smooth ride today, but riders can expect a full-day subway closure on the western portion of Line 1 between St. George and Sheppard West stations tomorrow.
0: 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Toronto Police's hate crime unit is investigating after a window was smashed at a synagogue overnight. It happened at Bathurst Street and Glencairn Avenue. Police say someone threw an unknown object at the window, causing it to shatter. No injuries have been reported as a result of the incident. Police have no suspect information at this time.
1: Well, following strong backlash, FIFA is easing its restrictions on water bottles being brought into World Cup games. In a social media post last night, FIFA's chief operating officer, Kevin Lamour, says fans can now bring in one water bottle with very specific requirements.
2: One soft, plastic, disposable, factory-sealed water bottle, up to 20 ounces, will be permitted for spectators. What is not allowed are hard-sided, reusable water containers, which could pose a safety and security risk.
1: Notice Lamour specifies factory sealed. In other words, don't open it on the way to the stadium. The governing body says it's working with host cities and local authorities on heat mitigation measures, such as hydration stations and cooling tents.
0: 680 News Time, 1:38. Is this the weekend you finally cave into the kids' demands for a four-legged friend? Mississauga Animal Services is holding an adopt-a-thon through Sunday. Most adoption fees are 50% off. 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
0: 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Enpro predicts the price will drop 1 cent at midnight to $1.719 a liter at most GTA stations. 680 News Time, 1:39. Now time for Cottage Country traffic on the nines. Here's Luke Shields.
6: This report brought to you by Rogers. Still a slow go in the North 400 from approaching Essa to approaching Dunlop. And we're also seeing delays on the Niagara-bound QEW approaching Centennial Parkway to approaching Fruitland. Eastbound 401 is slow east of Westney to east of Salem. And then they're doing some long-term lane realignment from Stevenson to Simcoe in Oshawa. That's going to last until October. With Cottage Country traffic on the nines, I'm Luke Shields.
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0: This report is brought to you by the City of Toronto. So if you're traveling right now southbound 400, wondering why it is so busy, well, this is because of a crash happening at Langstaff in the Express. It is two right lanes that are blocked due to this big crash. Emergency crews working on it still, but those delays, they're getting even worse right now from approaching Major McKenzie. Again, just a absolutely horrible drive so far this afternoon. Elsewhere, you have eastbound 401. It is some pretty heavy delays. Not too bad at the moment here in this stretch, but Dixie to Keel in both the Express and Collectors. Again, that being starting from Avenue in the Express and from Bayview in the Collectors towards the 404. And then a bit so here, just got that small stalled vehicle there at Victoria Park in the Express. It was, again, minor issue. That's now gone already. Westbound 401, again, sluggish getting out of the Durham region from west of Brock Street to approaching Salem. Again, from the 404 towards Avenue in both the Express Collectors, Islington Express Collectors to Kipling. And then again, going through Highway 25 for those trying to get into Milton. Northbound DVP 404, that is not looking too great. That is north of Don Mills towards York Mills. If you're on the southbound 404 DVP, again, ramp to westbound Lawrence, that's closed due to some ongoing maintenance and thus for creating a heavy delay from south of Finch. And those heavy delays aren't going anywhere because once you get past that issue, you'll then be stuck in another jam. That is from Don Mills all the way towards Richmond. Westbound QEW, you got westmalt to Dixie delays and then ramp to Aaron Mills. Left lane is blocked for a disabled vehicle. Thankfully, that not causing much of a jam up for drivers. Then Ford Drive towards Trafalgar and then off and on from Dorval towards Brant. Westbound 403, great news to share. This crash west of Highway 52 is cleared. So good news for those drivers trying to get into the Hamilton area. And then eastbound QEW at Guelph Line, right lane blocked for a crash. Delays a little bit east of there. So from third line towards Dorval. During the FIFA World Cup, traffic downtown will be heavy. Skip the stress by taking transit, traveling off-peak, and checking routes in advance. A message from the City of Toronto. Time for the forecast, and here is Eric Smith.
1: Thank you very much, Brandon. 24 degrees at Pearson right now, mostly cloudy. And any rain is all to the north of us in cottage country, and eastern Ontario is also in a severe thunderstorm watch, so we won't have to worry about any of the rain for us today. There is that lingering chance for us in the early afternoon hours up until around 3 or 4 o'clock, but so far it's looking pretty clean. Guaranteed high today is 26 degrees. It's just windy right now, so just hold on to your hats. That northwesterly wind's blowing. Gusts up to 60 kilometers an hour. Then tonight we're going to be clear as that cold front pushes away any clouds for us, so very nice overnight. Low of 15, and then Sunday, a little more comfortable for us. High of 25 degrees, mainly sunny, so if you want to go outside, it's a good day to do it because it's only going to feel like 28 and there's a northwesterly breeze, so it'll keep us a little bit cooler. Your guaranteed high today is 26.
2: 680 News Time, 143. A mumps outbreak investigation is underway. Toronto Public Health says it is linked to a Downtown Service Ontario office. The health unit says there are four confirmed cases so far, and the affected office is located near Bay and College. It adds that the risk of broader community spread is low. Mumps causes swelling of the neck or cheeks and can include fever, headache, and other symptoms. Still to come on 680 News Radio Toronto, we'll recap your top stories and sports. 680 News Time, 144.
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2: 24 degrees right now at Pearson Airport with a partly cloudy sky. Good afternoon. I'm Brendan Lang. Here are the top stories this hour. You can cool off from this warm weather outside by getting to a beach in Toronto. Mayor Olivia Chow announced today the opening of 10 beaches within the city and said there will be lifeguard supervision at all of them until September 7th. It's busy in Toronto this weekend with Hungaro Fest happening at St.

0: throughout the entire weekend. And Toronto Police's hate crime unit is investigating after the window of the synagogue was smashed overnight. It happened near Bathurst and Glencairn when someone threw an unknown object at the window, causing it to shatter. No injuries have been reported. It's now time for sports, and from Sportsnet 590 The Fan, we say good afternoon to Randolph Fairbairn.
1: Good afternoon, Brendan. The Blue Jays will go in game two of their three-game series with the Baltimore Orioles at Rogers Center. They got hammered in the opener 13-3, giving up five in the sixth, three in the eighth, and four more for good measure in the ninth. First pitch on Sportsnet and 590 The Fan is at 3:07. The Stanley Cup final between the Carolina Hurricanes and Vegas Golden Knights will continue with game three in Las Vegas. The series is tied at 1-1 after the Hurricanes made a big third period back in game to even things up. Three third period goals after trailing 2-0 heading into the third. And then Seth Jarvis with the game winner in overtime. Hurricanes took it 4-3. Game three drops the puck in Vegas at 8 o'clock. You can watch it on Sportsnet. F1 Monaco Grand Prix qualifying. Kimi Antonelli takes the pole. Max Verstappen finished second. Ferrari teammates Lewis Hamilton and Charles Leclerc qualified third and fourth. The race goes tomorrow at 9 a.m. From the third round of the U.S. Women's Open, Allison Lee and Ronan Yin are the leaders at minus four. The top Canadian is Brooke Henderson. She's four shots back at even par. Sports at 15 and 45 past every hour or anytime at sportsnet.ca.
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0: 680 News Time 148, the viral dot cakes have become the must-have dessert item of 2026. Eva Franciscatos has more with food and nutrition expert Rose Reisman.
5: Whimsical, colorful, and cute dot cakes are totally aesthetic for the gram. They emerged into the spotlight recently thanks to dot cakes in Rosslyn, New York. Rose Reisman describes the treat.
6: A single serving cake cup, but it's pretty big. It's like, I think, about 3 to 4 inches in diameter with cake and frosting, and it's covered with crunchy, non-perils, I believe, sprinkles. Now, part of the flair is a sound that's made when you scrape a spoon across the layer of sprinkles.
5: She says they're easy to recreate at home with a box cake or from scratch.
6: I just made a really simple vanilla cake, which was easy, and as opposed to topping it with butter and cream cheese and icing sugar, I just did a light cream cheese with a little bit of icing sugar and then dipped it in the sprinkles.
5: On social media, many have compared the dot cakes to Mexican cortadillo. I'm Eva Fragiscatos.
0: 680 News Time 149. It's now time for Cottage Country Traffic on the Nines. 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
7: 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So it's still a slow go on the eastbound 401 from east of Westney to east of Salem. Niagara-bound QEW approaching Centennial Parkway to approaching Fruitland. There's delays through there. Northbound Highway 88 at Mount Albert Road. Watch out for some lane restrictions. They'll be in place until July. Long-term construction in the Frank Miller Memorial Route, down to a single lane both ways between Cherokee and Muldrew Roads for long-term construction. With Cottage Country Traffic on the Nines, I'm Luke Shields.
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0: You are traveling along the southbound 400. It is a very delayed drive, and it's all because of a crash that has happened and quite a while ago now, closing in on about an hour or so with this crash scene here. So we have southbound 400 at Langstaff in the express. It is two right lanes that are currently blocked due to this crash. Emergency crews, quite a number of them still on scene working on it, but delays from approaching Major McKenzie. So again, not looking too good there. Just had a small stalled vehicle, this at Ski. It was blocking a lane there, but that no longer the case. It's been cleared. Onto some other delays. You got eastbound 401. Got a call about an issue east of the 427, just about a crash. Again, can't see it on my camera. It's a little bit tough to tell if there is just a regular volume delay there or if there is something ahead. Looked around at a couple of them. Can't find it right now. So again, if you see something differently, again, feel free to give us a call at star 680. Would love to hear from you. Continue going along that eastbound 401. It's already present delays from Dixie to Keele, both Express Collectors, and then again from Avenue Express and Bayview and the Collectors towards the 404. Westbound 401, west of Brock Street to approaching Salem, and then 404 towards Avenue, both Express Collectors, Islington Express Collectors towards Kipling, Highway 25, also going through there, just a tad bit busy. Now, those on right now, the northbound DVP 404, it's slow north of Don Mills to York Mills. Southbound side of things, got that ramp to westbound Lawrence closed for maintenance, not helping out drivers because it is severely delayed from south to Finch, and then delays don't stop there. It's also in the stretch from Don Mills towards Richmond. Westbound QW, that ramp to Aaron Mills has been cleared of the stalled vehicle. Also clear along the eastbound QW at Guelph line, so that incident no longer there. Ramp to Walkers, there was a collision there in the right lane, that no longer the case, but eastbound 403 now approaching Highway 52, there is a crash in the left lane. 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With the forecast, Eric Smith.
1: So far, a very nice day for us. Mix of sun and cloud for most of the day. We still do have that chance of a pop-up thunderstorm in the first half of this afternoon. Then we have that cold front moving through that should push away any of the clouds, and all the humidity should go away as well. It's windy though right now, so watch out for falling branches and definitely hold on to your hats. Gusts up to 60 kilometers an hour from the northwest. Your guaranteed high today, 26 degrees, feeling like 31, so still a little bit humid, but we do get a break come Sunday. Tonight though, clear skies, low of 15, and then Sunday, high of 25, feeling like 28, but a northwesterly wind, so that should keep us cool for the day. So overall, pretty good day for you to go out and do your chores. Then Monday, we're going to be sunny, high of 24, so super comfortable. Definitely a day you can go out and do your chores, the low of 16. And then Tuesday, we're going to get hot again, high of 28, feeling like 33 with some showers into the evening. Your guaranteed high today is 26.
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2: 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His Holiness says the goal of this trip is to call on the world to show respect for every human being. 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
2: So he did. 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
3: 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The cherry blossoms have disappeared, which is part of their magic and part of their story. But the ice cream is still available, and it's a very nice, light, dreamy treat with notes of sakura and lychee and oolong.
2: John Ota is the creator of Cherry Blossom Ice Cream. With your Weekend Business Report, I'm Phil Martino.
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7: 680 News Time 159. Now time for Cottage Country traffic on the nines. Here's Luke Shields.
8: This report brought to you by Access Storage. We still have delays on the Niagara Bound QEW from approaching Centennial Parkway to approaching Fruitland, and then it slows again from Bartlett to west of Ontario Street. Eastbound 401 is slow east of Westie to east of Salem, and then from Stevenson to Simcoe, long-term lane realignment on the go there until October. And in Gravenhurst on Highway 69, it is closed in both directions between Sarah Street and Muskoka Road until December for long-term road work. With Cottage Country traffic on the nines, I'm Luke Shields.
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11: Good afternoon. It's Saturday, June 6th. I'm John Downs.
7: And I'm Brendan Lang. Here's what's making news right now.
11: Lifeguards are now on duty, and beach season in Toronto also comes with free sunscreen.
12: The supervised swimming beaches include Buffers Beach, Center Island, Cherry Beach.
11: Mayor Olivia Chow kicking off the opening.
7: For anyone looking for some drier options, the sight, smell, and taste of Hungry take over Yonge and Dundas, and Kesha takes the stage by the waterfront.
11: If you're planning on getting around on transit, there are several closures and changes to service you'll need to be aware of.
7: And the Toronto Police Hate Crime Unit is called to a synagogue in North York. An object was thrown through a window at the building near Bathurst and Glencairn.
13: The Jays are at Rogers Center to face Baltimore in Game 2 of their series, and the Hurricanes and Golden Knights will meet in Game 3 of the Stanley Cup Final. Sports at 15.
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11: Time for Rogers Xfinity Internet traffic and weather together on the ones. Here's Brandon DuPont.
14: Thank you very much, gentlemen. And this report is brought to you by Canadian Blood Services.

0: distances. So looking towards your drive, southbound 400, this should help you out. Southbound 400 at Langstaff in the express. We had multiple lanes at one point. We had three right lanes that were taken out, and that's because of a crash scene. But thankfully, emergency crews along with MTO, they've been able to tow the vehicles involved in this crash out of there. So right now, we are getting a lingering delay from Major McKenzie, but expect that one to ease off in the next little bit. Elsewhere, it's a lot of volume across many of these major highway routes on this Saturday afternoon. So eastbound 401, Dixie to Keel, Express Collectors, Avenue Express, Bayview and the Collectors towards the 404, westbound 401 slow, that being from the 404 towards Avenue and both the Express and Collectors. Also as well, Islington Express Collectors towards just Kipling and then going through Highway 25. If you are traveling right now, this along the northbound 400, thank you very much for traffic spotters letting us know at Davis Drive. Got that right lane, some debris. It being what one traffic spotter mentioning, it is the tunnel cover of a truck. So again, just something to keep in mind. We'll give a call out to MTO, let them know to try and clean that up out of there. Northbound DVP 404 combo, just sticking on the DVP side of things. That's where it's delayed from north of Don Mills towards York Mills. Southbound side of things, that's even worse. So you got it ramped to westbound Lawrence, closed due to maintenance crews there. They're working on that, but delays from south of Finch because of that. And then further delays from Don Mills towards Richmond. Westbound Gardner jammed up for approaching Spadina towards Dufferin. Meanwhile, the eastbound side of that Gardner, that'll be slow from Humber Bridge towards Dufferin, as well as the exit ramp towards Spadina. Eastbound 403 got a crash. It's approaching Highway 52. Left lane is blocked because of it, and we are seeing a delay there along the approach. O positive blood is in high demand right now. Book a blood appointment at blood.ca or use the Give Blood app. When you give, you can gain something too. Experience what you get when you give. Now time for the forecast with Eric Smith.
1: Your guaranteed high today is 26 degrees, feeling like 31. Now we're going to have this lingering chance of thunderstorm really for the next hour or so, because that atmosphere is still very unstable because we've had very humid conditions recently. But that cold front comes through very quickly, moving those clouds out and taking away the humidity. So it's going to be a very nice evening for us and overnight as well. Clear skies, low 15 with a little bit of a northwesterly breeze. Your guaranteed high today is 26.
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3: Well, time to dust off the swimsuit and load up on the sunscreen because it's officially beach season in Toronto. Mayor Olivia Chow was on hand to welcome everyone to the 10 beaches that will now be staffed with lifeguards daily through Labor Day weekend.
2: Some of the major ones include Bluffers Park, Center Island Beach, and Sunnyside. At today's opening, Mayor Olivia Chow says you'll want to pay attention to the color of the flags.
4: If it is green, yeah, go for it. But if it is yellow, be cautious. Red, don't go in.
2: If there is no flag, that means a lifeguard is not on duty and swimming isn't recommended. To find a full list of staffed beaches, head to the city's website.
3: If you're not feeling the beachy vibes today, we've got you covered. There are tons of different events happening across the city this weekend to get you and your family out of the house. 680's Lisa Amaral joins us with all the details.
5: 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The fest continues today and tomorrow, running from 6 p.m. to 11 p.m. each day. 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The festival got started on June 3rd and will run until June 28th. You can find more information at luminatofestival.com. I'm Lisa Emerald.
3: 680 News Time, 205. If you're relying on transit to get from event to event, we've got some need-to-know info for you. There's no GO train service on the Lakeshore East or Stouffville lines this weekend due to planned construction. GO buses are running along both corridors. Trains are running along Lakeshore West, but service has been modified. Trains only running once an hour between Union and West Harbor stations. The subway should be a good route with no planned closures to tell you about today. But tomorrow, there will be no trains running between Shepherd West and St. George stations. Shuttle buses will be running.
2: 680 News Time, 206. Yet another act of violence aimed at a Jewish place of worship overnight. Toronto police say an object was thrown at a synagogue window in the Bathurst Street and Glencairn Avenue area, causing it to shatter. No injuries have been reported, but police have their hate crime unit investigating the incident. There's no

0: Suspect description at this time. 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
1: 680 News Time 206. Police say three people were struck by a suspected impaired driver outside Woodbine Casino in Rexdale. And investigators say the driver took off from the scene. It happened just before 11 last night near Rexdale Boulevard and Highway 27. Toronto police tell 680 News Radio a 26-year-old woman has moderate injuries. Officers did not say if anyone else was hurt. The 62-year-old driver was arrested away from the scene and is facing impaired driving charges.
0: Police are investigating after a 36-year-old cyclist was struck by a vehicle and critically hurt in Brampton. Officers were called to Chincoosey and Queen around 1:30 this morning. The driver stayed at the scene. Anyone with information is asked to contact police.
1: Now, southwestern Ontario community is marking 5 years since a hate-motivated attack that took the lives of four members of a Muslim family. Here's Jason White with the Canadian Press.
2: The Afzal family was out for a walk in a London, Ontario neighborhood when they were run down by a truck driven by a self-described white nationalist. The case marked the first time Canada's terrorism laws were put before a jury in a first-degree murder trial. Several events are planned to commemorate the anniversary, including a community march today in London. Meanwhile, London's police chief says this is a time to honor the Afzal family and calls on residents to stand up against hate in all its forms.
1: Both Premier Doug Ford and Prime Minister Mark Carney reacting this afternoon, with Ford saying today is a reminder of the need to fight hate in all its forms, and Carney vowing to build a country where all Muslim Canadians can live their lives without fear.
0: 680 News Time 208. The Stanley Cup Final moves to Sin City for Game 3 between the Golden Knights and Hurricanes. 680's Randolph Fairbairn with the story.
3: The path to the Stanley Cup Final has been very different for the Vegas Golden Knights and Carolina Hurricanes. And Games 1 and 2 have been reflective of the team's paths that brought them to a Cup Final clash. Game 1 saw Carolina go ahead 2-0 early on, but the methodical Golden Knights didn't panic. They stuck to their game plan, and a 5-4 Game 1 win was the result. Game 2 was a flip-flop. Vegas took a 2-0 lead into the third period with single goals in the first and second, and then the helter-skelter Hurricanes scored 3 third-period goals before Vegas tied it late. Seth Jarvis took care of business in the OT, and it resulted in a 4-3 Hurricanes win. Now on to a pivotal Game 3 in Vegas. You can watch all the action on Sportsnet. Game 3 drops the puck at 8 o'clock. From the Sports Center, I'm Randolph Fairbairn.
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1: 6:08 to 11, time for Rogers Xfinity Internet traffic and weather together on the ones. Here's Brandon DePont.
4: Right now, just looking at things along the 401 in either direction, slow with Dixie to Keele in the Express Collectors, then from Avenue in the Express and from Bayview in the Collectors towards the 404. Westbound 401, slow 404 to Avenue in both the Express and Collectors. And then you also have as well, this being Islington Express Collectors towards Dixon and then just going through Highway 25. Northbound 400, again, that also got to report of a tunnel.

0: over at Davis Drive. Right lane is blocked for that debris. And then also low visibility being reported at Highway 89. Again, it seems as though there's been some gases, some high winds in that area being reported by some traffic spotters. So some gases from distant farm fields nearby have made their way across the highway route. So again, keep watch of that if you are on the 400 either direction going through Highway 89. Northbound DVP, north of Don Mills towards York Mills, slow. That westbound 407 ramp to the southbound 400, that is clear. So don't need to worry about that anymore. We do have still obviously lingering delays from that earlier crash that was found at Langstaff in the express, but they have eased off quite nicely. So just a little bit on the approach towards Langstaff is where you will find those delays. Otherwise, quite nice along that southbound 400. Southbound 404 DVP, not so nice. Obviously, due to maintenance work happening along the ramp to westbound Lawrence is jamming up the drive from south of Finch, and then a further delay from Don Mills towards Richmond. Now, for those that are taking the westbound QEW, they'll find it a little bit slow right now. This being from West Mall to approaching Cawthra, and then again, it slows right around Royal Windsor, and then doesn't slow down at all, basically. We're even closer towards the Burlington Skyway. If you're traveling westbound 403, though, there is a crash. It's approaching Dundas. Left lane's been taken out because of it, with delays from the QEW. And then you got similar delays from that being the Dundas towards QEW because of said issue. It is now time for your forecast. Over to Eric Smith.
1: Thank you very much, Brendan. Yes, it is very windy right now outside. Pearson, westerly, 44 kilometers an hour sustained. Gusts up to 61 kilometers an hour. So definitely some branches can come down if you're driving along. So heads up for that. And like Brandon was saying, the gas is being spread and lowering our visibility on the road. So just a heads up for that. And those winds should die down come the evening hours. But we do have a cold front moving through right now. So that's why the winds are so strong. Guaranteed high of 26 degrees today. Then tonight we're going to be clear, low of 15 degrees. The northwesterly wind's going to continue to blow. And then Sunday we're going to be a little bit better, high of 25 degrees, feeling like 28. But we do have a northwesterly wind blowing, continuing. So that should help us feel a little bit cooler. And overall, not too hot of a day, not too much humidity, and mainly sunny. Your guaranteed high today is 26.
2: 680 News Time 213. Robot makers in China say they have thousands of orders from both the government and private businesses for humanoids that can sort parcels at postal centers. While some experts believe demand for humanoids lags behind the capacity to build them, robot makers say real-life demand is growing. Shanghai-based startup Matrix Robotics says it's received roughly 1,000 orders for its humanoid robots, including coffee chains and hotels. Coming up, sports, 680 News Time, 214.
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2: 23 degrees and a few clouds. Good afternoon. I'm John Downs. Here are the top stories this hour. Mayor Olivia Chow kicking off beach season in Toronto. Lifeguards are now on duty. You can even pump your own free sunscreen. There are several other options across the city to keep busy, including Hungaro Fest at Sankofa Square and the female artist-led All Things Go Festival at RBC Amphitheater. No GO train service on the Lakeshore East Line today. Shuttle buses are running instead. Lakeshore West is only running once an hour. Coming up after sports, it's live-action Angry Birds on Toronto's waterfront. 680 News Time, 216. 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
8: John, the Blue Jays are set to go in game two of their three-game series with the Orioles at Rogers Center. They got bombed in the opener 13-3. They'll look to bounce back with Braden Fisher on the mound against Kyle Bradish. You can watch it on Sportsnet or listen.

0: on 590 The Fan. First pitch at 3:07. Elsewhere, the Rays will meet the Marlins at 4:10. Yankees will take on the Red Sox at 7:35. The NHL playoffs will continue with Game 3 of the Stanley Cup Final between the Carolina Hurricanes and the Vegas Golden Knights. The series is tied at 1-1 after the Hurricanes' third-period rally in Game 2, coming back from 2-0 to start the third and winning 4-3 in overtime. Game 3 drops the puck in Sin City at 8 o'clock. See it on Sportsnet. From the French Open, the women's final had the 8 seed Mira Andreeva facing the number 114th ranked Maya Halinska. Andreeva wins in straight sets 6-3, 6-2 to win her first Grand Slam title. At 19 years old, Andreeva is the youngest French Open winner since Monica Seles in 1992. 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
2: 680 News Time 218. A water bottle ban is being walked back by FIFA. The chief operating officer of the governing body says all fans will now be able to bring in one bottle, but with certain very specific specifications.
3: But each spectator can bring with them one 20-ounce factory-sealed plastic disposable bottle of water to the stadium.
2: Hard-sided reusable water bottles will not be allowed due to safety concerns. This clarification comes after criticism from fans and officials, including Mayor Olivia Chow. At a panel event at the U.S. Embassy in Ottawa, law enforcement officials on both sides of the border also say they expect to see a surge in counterfeit goods linked to the World Cup, and one lawyer warns that fakes are flooding the marketplace. Well, it's springtime in Toronto. The flowers are up, leaves on the trees, and angry birds in a popular park on Toronto's waterfront. The red-winged blackbirds, who call Little Norway Park home, are raising their chicks, and they're ready to fight. 680's Kevin Meisner has the story and reaction from Queens Quay and Bathurst.
4: Not everyone walking through Little Norway Park here knows what this sound means. Yeah, that's a red-winged blackbird warning you you're in his territory. If you don't keep it moving, they'll swoop down and hit your head with wings and feet. I saw this man trying to figure out what was happening.
5: Because, like, I was kind of surprised. I've never been attacked by a bird or, like, of any sort before. So, like,
4: what went through your mind when you were walking along?
5: I'm still trying to process, like, wondering what happened.
4: Heather is a lot more cautious after her first encounter.
6: Yeah, the first time I got hit, I didn't know it would happen. It happened at the far end of the park. It chased me right out of the park. And I was terrified.
4: The experts say the red-winged blackbirds are doing what comes naturally. The males fiercely defend their nests and territories during breeding season. Keeping my head low near Queens Quay and Bathurst, I'm Kevin Meisner.
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8: 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After I retired, I found tennis. Aging does not mean slowing down. It just means being smart about your movement and equipment. And that's where Kintec comes in. They listened, they were attentive, and they were able to provide solutions. Staying active means my independence and my freedom. Kintec enabled me to have longevity in the things that I enjoy doing.
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9: Thanks a lot, John. This report is brought to you by Diamond and. So looking towards your drive along that eastbound 401, it is

0: Quite busy. You can safe to say there. It's Highway 6 South all the way towards Guelph Line. So again, certainly not pleasant for many. You then have as well Dixie to Keele in both the Express and Collectors, and then approaching Bayview towards the 404 in the Express. Then westbound 401, it is slowed down completely. Obviously got a crash here. This is at Meadowvale in the Collectors. It for one point was down to a single lane, but looks like the two right lanes are moving. So you'll find that the two left lanes are blocked, but two right ones are able to get by. So emergency crews actually just moving out of the way. A lot of people obviously getting off at Meadowvale and then thus jamming up Meadowvale. So again, I got a couple of police cruisers I can see along the overpass there at Meadowvale, which would definitely jam up for drivers going that way as well. Looks like it is on the westbound side where you'll find them. But again, a lot of police presence, emergency crews, so watch out for that. It is causing a delay right now. For those in the Collectors, not too bad, just on the approach. But for those in the Express, everyone trying to take a look. So it's delaying those drivers from Port Union. Then you will find further delays for Ford Avenue, both Express and Collectors. And then Islington Express Collectors towards Dixon. Northbound 400, Davis Drive got right lane, some debris, a tunnel cover being reported, and then low visibility at Highway 89. So watch out for that. If you're on the southbound 404 DVP, ramp to westbound Lawrence closed for maintenance, delays from south of Finch. If you're on the westbound 403, just approaching the QEW in that Mississauga corridor, you'll find the left lane blocked for a crash, delays from Dundas. And then you got on the eastbound Garter, slow Humber Bridge to Dufferin, exit towards Spadina. Eastbound 403 approaching Highway 52, that collision has been cleared. But then within city streets, got a problem here. It's at Danforth and Broadview. All the eastbound lanes of Danforth, they are currently blocked due to some downed wires. You paid for your disability benefits. Downs, the insurance company, says no. Call Diamond & Diamond, Canada's largest injury law firm, with over $1 billion in client settlements. Call 1-800-567-HURT. Time for the forecast with Eric Smith.
1: Thank you very much, Brandon. 23 degrees at Pearson, mostly cloudy, and that wind is still very strong. 44 kilometers an hour sustained from the west. Gusts up to 61 kilometers an hour. And across the GTA, it is very similar conditions. 24 degrees in Oshawa, 23 in Brampton, 24 in Burlington, with all humidex values, up to around 27, 28. But if you're to the north of the GTA, it's a little bit cooler. East Gwillimbury, 21 degrees, feeling like 22, so no humidity there, but winds are still strong. So your guaranteed high today is 26, going to feel like 31. And then tonight, we're going to be clear, low of 15 overnight with that northwesterly wind. And then Sunday, we're going to be mainly sunny, high of 25, feeling like 28. So still a little bit of humidity, but nothing too much, as that northwesterly wind is going to also help, keeping us a little bit more cool. And then Monday, very comfortable day overall, high of 24 degrees, sunny skies. So that is certainly a day you want to be outside, because no humidity is a win for sure. Low of 16 overnight, and then Tuesday, high of 28, feeling like 33. So that humidity does come back, and we're a little bit unsettled with some showers in the evening. Your guaranteed high today is 26.
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2: 680 News Time, 225. For the first time this weekend, Torontonians will be able to take a water shuttle to their destinations. City's Rhianne Campbell reports on the new mode of transportation.
6: I caught up with Captain Don Sampson, who says it gives Torontonians options to move across the waterfront.
7: At busy times, it can be very frustrating to even just walk on the streets with all the bicycles and the cars downtown.
8: The city's first water-based transit service opened up to the public for the first time Friday morning, connecting to three waterfront stops, including the Oquimin-Minisink Portlands, the Yonge Street Slip, and Billy Bishop Airport.
9: It really connects the east end of the harbor, which has always been sort of an inaccessible space.
8: The roughly 4 kilometer route takes about 30 minutes and runs from 11 a.m. to 7 p.m. and departs every hour. Each shuttle can carry 12 passengers and costs a flat rate fee of $15 one way.
6: At Queen's Quay in Bathurst, Rhianne Campbell, City News, Toronto.
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5: I'm Chris McCusker. Expedia's Unpacked 26 Summer Report is out, and a few interesting travel trends appear to be emerging among Canadians. Melanie Fish is a travel expert.
6: The headline for summer travel trends is that this is the stay here summer, as Expedia is calling it, not the stay home summer. People are worried about value. They're staying a little closer to home, but they're not skipping their summer vacations.
5: And we are also hotel hopping.
6: The Hotels.com app surfaced an interesting trend this summer. People are booking a hotel for their trip, then they're adding another hotel to the same trip. And a couple of things can be happening there. So someone might want to go to Toronto to a Blue Jays game, stay close to the stadium, but then head out to the country on the same trip just to have a more relaxing stay. Or a business trip this summer, you might stay at a business hotel and then add a luxury night onto that. So that's the increase in hotel hopping we're seeing this summer.
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6: 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And Montreal is up 65%. Toronto's up 55%.
5: Melanie Fish is an Expedia travel expert. And with your weekend business report, I'm Chris McCusker.
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10: Good afternoon. It's Saturday, June 6th. I'm Brendan Lang.
4: And I'm John Downs. Here's what's making news right now.
10: With the warm weather here, Torontonians will be able to head to the 10 supervised beaches with lifeguards now on duty until early September.
4: It's a busy weekend here in the city. We'll have a full rundown of activities to keep you busy and transit closures to be aware of straight ahead.
10: Two elderly women have been injured after overhead wires fell on them this afternoon near Danforth and Broadview.
4: The disposable water bottle ban has been retracted by FIFA, and they will now allow the bottles into matches within Canada and the U.S.
11: Blue Jays will look for a bounce back after their Game 1 debacle against the Orioles, and the Stanley Cup Final continues with Game 3 in Sin City. Sports at 45.
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10: 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Traffic and weather together on the ones. Here's Brandon DePond.
12: Thank you very much, guys. And this report is brought to you by iCash.ca. So looking towards the westbound 401, it is all lanes completely closed at Meadowvale in the collectors. However, this is obviously causing a delay and backup, but it's not a huge deal to maneuver around because you can then re-access the highway route at Meadowvale. So you're going to be forced off there at Meadowvale. Lots of emergency crews. They're just working on an investigation.

0: and at that spot. So westbound 401 at Meadowvale in the collectors. Again, all lanes closed down due to a police investigation. Delays right now really jamming up that drive from Port Union in the express. And then, of course, anybody in the collectors, not much of a delay because you're automatically forced off at that point. But you can then reaccess the highway using the Meadowvale ramps towards the westbound 401. So not too bad. Northbound 400, again, looking at a slowdown here. This is currently from Davis Drive. You can find northbound 400 right lane. There is debris, tunnel cover being spotted there, and then a highway 89 got some low visibility. Northbound DVP 404 slow down north of Don Mills towards York Mills, and then on the southbound side of things, obviously this is an ugly drive. It is southbound DVP ramp to westbound Lawrence closed due to maintenance, so therefore a delay from south of Finch, and then further delay, you have more volume here, that being from Don Mills towards Richmond. Westbound Gardner looking pretty good, just a little bit busy, lots of drivers trying to exit at Spadina, so a lineup along that ramp. And then westbound 403 got a crash approaching QEW. Left lane's blocked. Delays from Dundas at the current time. Northbound 410 slow north of Steeles towards Beauverde. Anyone trying to get into Brampton, they'll make note of that. If you're on the Toronto bound QEW, northbound Dorval ramp towards the highway route, that has been cleared of said construction. So that's some good news there. Then just delays going through the Mississauga corridor, that being from Air Mills towards Dixie. Quick cash in 2 minutes. No lineups. Apply online at iCash.ca. Now with the forecast, over to Eric Smith.
1: Thank you very much, Brandon. Mix of sun and cloud for the rest of our day, but it's going to clear up even for us in the evening as that cold front moves through. We're going to have no humidity and clear skies, so it's going to be a gorgeous evening for us. But for right now, we continue to be very windy, so just hold on to your hats and just watch out for blowing branches. They may fall into the roads and such, so just be careful of that. Your guaranteed high is 26 degrees today, and then tonight we're going to be clear with a low of 15 overnight, a little bit of a northwesterly breeze. Your guaranteed high today is 26.
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3: It's the biggest sign of summer in the city. The beaches are open and supervised as of today. They're on duty at 10 beaches across Toronto, including Cherry Beach, Hanlon's Point Beach, and other locations from now until September's Labor Day.
2: Mayor Olivia Chow says this year the city is doing its part to keep you and your skin safe.
4: The lifeguards are here to protect you, but you also need some sun protection. There are dispensers in the park, in some of the park, and you get free sunscreen.
2: Chow also says you should pay attention to the color of the flags at beaches. Green means it's safe to swim, and red means it's not safe. Officials are reminding people about water safety as summer approaches, saying you should never swim alone and call 911 in case of an emergency.
3: The weather is cooperating for a beachy day today, with temperatures expected to reach 26 degrees, feeling even hotter with the Humidex. 680 meteorologist Eric Smith says we are in store for a brief reprieve from the hot and sticky temps, but not for long.
1: We're going to get a break from the humidity come Sunday and Monday, so you definitely want to get out, enjoy the sun with very little humidity, because come Tuesday and all the way to Friday, muggy conditions do come back. Now, starting Tuesday, 28 degrees, feeling like 33. And then Wednesday, Thursday, Friday, we're looking at temperatures into the 30s with Humidex values to the mid to upper 30s. So those are going to be hot, humid days. Definitely want to stay hydrated, but enjoy these cooler days while they're here.
3: Tomorrow's slight cool down. We'll see an expected daytime high of 25 degrees.
2: If you're looking for something to do other than the beach this weekend, we've got you covered. 680's Lisa Amaral has a rundown of what you can get up to in the city.
5: Due West Fest has taken over the streets of Little Portugal this weekend. 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Down at Sankofa Square, Hungaro Fest is taking over. 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Access Fest is also returning for its second year. 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Access Fest runs from 9 a.m. to 9 p.m. I'm Lisa Emerald.
3: You're listening to 680 News Radio Toronto at 2:36. FIFA is now clarifying its water bottle ban at World Cup matches. In a social media video last night, the chief operating officer of the governing body says fans can now bring their own bottles, but it must meet certain requirements.
6: I'd like to provide some clarity on the hydration policy at our World Cup stadiums in Canada and the U.S.

0: reached out saying the heat was a concern for fans in the stadiums, and FIFA now says it is working with host cities to mitigate those concerns.
1: 680 News Time 237. Toronto's preparing to welcome tens of thousands of visitors for the World Cup. City's Alessandra Carnero reports restaurants are getting ready.
2: At Noto Restaurant in Liberty Village, staff are getting ready to welcome an influx of customers as the massive global event kicks off at Toronto Stadium on June 12th.
3: We're just going to have lots of staff, lots of food, and make sure we're doing everything we can to accommodate as many people as we possibly can.
2: The restaurant is ramping up everything from produce to alcohol and, of course, staffing.
3: Hosts at the front door, servers, bartenders, kitchen staff as well.
2: And according to the Liberty Village BIA, it's been 2 years of planning.
4: So absolutely, we are prepping for big traffic pregame. Also traffic during, because there's a lot of watch parties.
2: A lot of the restaurants we spoke to say that they are accepting customers on a first-come, first-served basis. For City News in Toronto, I'm Alessandra Carnero.
0: 680 News Time 238. Two elderly women are hurt after overhead wires fell on them. It happened around 1:30 p.m. at Danforth and Broadview. Police say tree branches caused the wires to come down. No word yet on the extent of injuries. Eastbound Danforth Avenue is closed from Broadview Avenue, and police are advising people to avoid the area.
1: 680 News Time 238. A 62-year-old is facing several impaired driving charges after three pedestrians were struck outside Woodbine Casino. And the alleged driver took off. It happened just before 11 last night near Rexdale Boulevard and Highway 27. Police tell 680 News Radio a 26-year-old woman was taken to hospital with moderate injuries, and the driver was arrested away from the scene. He is facing several charges, including dangerous operation causing bodily harm. Officers have not said if anyone else was hurt.
0: 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Will Mercedes continue to roll in race number 6 at the Monaco Grand Prix? 680's Randolph Fairbairn with the story.
5: The F1 season started with a bang at the Australian Grand Prix, with Mercedes pulling off the 1-2 finish with George Russell and Kimi Antonelli. They followed that up with a 1-2 finish in China, and then Antonelli finished first in races 3 and 4 in Japan and Miami. On to the Canadian Grand Prix, and Antonelli would cruise to another win to increase his lead in the standings to 43 points over Mercedes teammate George Russell. Now the pole is set for the Monaco Grand Prix, with Antonelli winning the spot in tight qualifying over Max Verstappen. Ferrari's Lewis Hamilton finished third, and local hero and teammate Charles Leclerc placed fourth. Leclerc finished second last year and won in Monaco in 2024. The tight and winding street circuit in Monaco should bring plenty of action when the race starts tomorrow at 9 a.m. From the Sports Center, I'm Randolph Fairbairn.
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0: 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Enpro predicts the price will drop 1 cent at midnight to $1.719 a liter at most GTA stations. Traffic and weather together is coming up next. 680 News Time 240.
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0: 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Traffic and weather together on the ones. Here's Brandon DePont.
11: This report is brought to you by Mr. Lube. So westbound 401 is where we will take you. It is at the moment Meadowvale and the Collectors. All lanes are blocked at that point due to a police investigation. So therefore, drivers are being forced off the highway at Meadowvale. But thankfully, you can then re-access the westbound 401 at Meadowvale. So you'll just get off and then

0: and you can get right back on. So it shouldn't be too much of a hassle. Obviously, it is quite delayed along Meadowvale because of this police investigation, which is ongoing. So that's why those collector's lanes are shut down at that point. And it is causing a pretty bad delay here from Port Union in the express. Now, elsewhere, let's go to the eastbound 401. It's a slow go right now. Highway 6 south towards Guelph Line, Dixie to Keelan, express collectors. And again, from approaching Bayview towards the 404 on both express and collectors. Northbound 400, you got at Davis Drive. There is a right lane block. That's for debris. Tunnel cover being reported out that way. And low visibility near Highway 89. So watch that if you're traveling along both ways of that highway route at the current time. Elsewhere, you got northbound DVP 404, slow north of Don Mills to York Mills. Southbound side of that 404 DVP, delays from Finch. This because that extends all the way out towards Lawrence. That's because the ramp to westbound Lawrence completely closed for ongoing maintenance, and then delays from Don Mills to Richmond on top of it all. If you're traveling westbound 403 approaching the QEW, it is the left lane block for crash delays from Dundas at the current time. And then eastbound Gardner, that's pretty jammed up right now. Not a whole lot of movement happening. So basically from the Lakeshore ramp at Park Lawn all the way towards Dufferin, and then it slows again once you get to the words that Spadina ramp. Also within city streets, you have downed wires blocking all the eastbound lanes of Danforth there at Broadview. So it is causing quite a bad delay there from the DVP. 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Time for the forecast. Here is Eric Smith.
1: Well, it looks like that chance of thunderstorms is now past us, so we should be clear for the rest of the day to enjoy it. That cold front's still going to take another hour or so to get here, but we shouldn't have to worry about any thunderstorms. We're going to have a nice evening for us, though, as it's going to blow away any of those clouds that we had for the rest of the day. And it's going to cool us down as well, but we also continue to be pretty windy. That's a westerly 44 kilometer an hour sustained with gusts up to 60 kilometers an hour. So certainly windy out there. Definitely hold on to any loose items you have and watch out for branches falling from trees, and down power lines is also a very big issue. And then tonight we're going to be clear, low of 15 degrees, and then Sunday, a little bit better for us, high of 25 degrees, feeling like 28. So a slight bit of humidity, but not too bad because we got a northwesterly breeze keeping us cool for the day with an overnight low of 15. Your guaranteed high today is 26.
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2: 23 degrees with a partly cloudy sky right now outside. Good afternoon. I'm Brendan Lang. Here are the top stories this hour. It's beginning to feel a lot like summer outside, and that means you can now head to any of the 10 supervised beaches here in Toronto. Mayor Olivia Chow announced today those 10 beaches, including Bluffers Park, Center Island, and Sunnyside, will be staffed with lifeguards until Labor Day weekend. And there's lots to do in the city this weekend, including the Due West Fest running in the heart of Little Portugal from 6 in the morning until 11 at night, both today and tomorrow. It isn't all fun and games, though, as there are transit closures to deal with, as there's no service running on the Lakeshore East Line all weekend. It's now time for sports, and from Sportsnet 590 The Fan, here's Randolph Fairbairn.
7: Thank you, Brendan. The Blue Jays will go in game two of their three-game series with the Orioles at Rogers Center. They got hammered in the opener 13-3, giving up five in the sixth, three in the eighth, and four more for good measure in the ninth. The first pitch is on Sportsnet and 590 The Fan at 3:07. The Stanley Cup final between the Carolina Hurricanes and Vegas Golden Knights will continue with game three in Las Vegas. The series is tied at 1-1 after the Hurricanes made a big third period comeback in game two to even things up. Three goals in the third after trailing 2-0 heading into the third. Then Seth Jarvis with the game winner in overtime. Hurricanes took it 4-3. Game three drops the puck in Vegas at 8 o'clock. You can watch it on

0: 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F1 Monaco Grand Prix qualifying. Kimi Antonelli takes the pole. Max Verstappen finished second. Ferrari teammates Lewis Hamilton and Charles Leclerc qualified third and fourth. The race goes tomorrow at 9 a.m. From the third round at the U.S. Women's Open, Allison Lee and Ronan Yin are the leaders at minus four. The top Canadian is Brooke Henderson. She's four shots back at even par. Sports at 15 and 45 past every hour or anytime at Sportsnet.ca.
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2: Yeah.
4: Health, yeah.
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6: 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It's time for the 680 News Radio Athlete of the Week. Our Vrajesh Dave recently sat down with a two-way football star who's playing almost every version of the sport possible.
7: Isaac Lindsay's finishing up grade 11 this spring as he begins to prepare for post-secondary football. The receiver and safety plays for several teams besides just his school.
8: Yeah, well, I play for my school team for St. Rock. I also play outside of school in flag and tackle. So for tackle, I play for Brampton Bulldogs. For flag, I play for Dog Sports Cowboys. And then even for 7-on-7, when I go to the States and stuff, I played for Grinch Elite.
7: He says he began football early through his mom.
8: She was a big football player, a big athlete, to be honest. I got into this with flag because she used to play flag, like, not like pretty recent. Like, she's just talking about, like, a few years ago. I used to play flag with the coach that she played for.
7: As for the future, Isaac says he wants to pursue paramedicine and kinesiology.
8: I just want to keep playing football for, as of right now, my goal is just to, you know, get a scholarship and go to school. How my parents could, they put everything. And they put a lot of money into my football stuff, so I just want to give back to them a little bit.
7: His advice for younger athletes.
8: Fall in love with the sport. Just, like, if you want to be good at something, you got to, like, fall in love with it and just, like, put all the hours you want into it. So I would just say, like, get used to, like, working hard and trying to, like, get as good as possible. And also get in the gym as early as you can, because it helps a lot.
7: I'm Vrajesh Dave.
6: 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Former Foreign Affairs Minister Stéphane Dion has pushed back on the idea of Canada joining the European Union. Dion told the Senate Foreign Affairs Committee this week that joining the EU would mean giving up sovereignty while also having internal fights.
9: Governments, federal and provincial, you know, decentralized federation, we never agreed about which one will send its power to Brussels. And we would have maybe to reopen the constitution. Only this first difficulty, I think, killed the idea.
6: The idea has reportedly come up in recent months, but Brussels says it's not possible for geographic reasons. Your drive and extended forecast coming up next, 680 News Time 2:50.
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6: 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Traffic and weather together on the ones. Here's Brandon DePond.
13: Thank you very much. And again, still looking at things across those major highway routes. Obviously, a couple of them dealing with some live incidents, including, of course, that westbound 401. This report is brought to you by Visa. So we have at the moment, it's being on the westbound 401. All lanes at Meadowvale and the Collectors are closed. And this is all due to a police investigation. So obviously causing a backlog for drivers. But important to note here that...

0: Right now, you're looking at a backlog beginning from approaching Port Union in the Express. So it does continue to get worse. However, it isn't too bad for drivers because you are going to be forced off there at Meadowvale in the collectors. But the good news for drivers is that you can then re-access the highway route at that exact point at Meadowvale. So again, police diverting traffic off the highway, but again, they are not restricting traffic to get back on the highway at that point. Now, if you are traveling further west along that westbound 401, it'll be slow. Kennedy to Avenue and both Express Collectors, Islington Express Collectors to Dixon, and then for those that are on the northbound DVP 404, north of Don Mills to York Mills, southbound side of the 404 DVP, basically jammed throughout. Ramp to westbound Lawrence, closed for maintenance still. It is jammed regardless. Finch all the way towards Richmond. Westbound Gardner, again, just a lineup of vehicles trying to get off at Spadina, otherwise quite nice. We then have westbound 403 approaching QEW, left lane blocked for a crash, delays from Dundas at the current time. You then have approaching the link, there is a right lane blocked for a crash. However, just getting word of something happening at Waterdown, so even before the link, there is unsure exactly what has happened, but MTOs are saying that the two left lanes are blocked there at Waterdown, so that is causing a significant backlog. Elsewhere, you have on the city streets quite a few things. Eastbound Danforth, this being at Broadview, it is now clear. There were some down wires, but again, just some lingering delays there along the approach as well. Brimley at Progress is completely blocked at intersection due to a transformer explosion. 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While supplies last, conditions apply with the forecast. Over to Eric Smith.
1: 23 degrees at Pearson right now, mostly cloudy. And it's turned out to be a very nice day as that humidex value, is at 27 degrees. Our guaranteed high is 26 degrees today due to a mix of sun and clouds. So not too much sun for this early part of the afternoon, but that cold front's going to move through and it's going to clear up our skies. So we're going to have a beautiful sunset through the evening and a nice overnight, clear skies, low of 15. And then Sunday, a little bit of a cool down for us, high of 25 degrees, feeling like 28. But we have a northwesterly breeze, so that's going to keep it cool all around. Mainly sunny skies as well. Low of 15 overnight, and then Monday, very comfortable day for us. It's going to be sunny skies, high of 24 degrees with no humidity. So that is certainly a win in my books, as you can go outside and you don't have to sweat buckets. But then Tuesday, that humidity does start to build again, high of 28, feeling like 33. As we have some showers into the evening as well, with a warm overnight at 20 degrees. Your guaranteed high today is 26.
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2: 680 News Time, 2:55. You can get a glimpse into a Japanese samurai house and Jackie Kennedy's White House in a new book about famous people and their dining rooms. 680's Phil Martino talks with the Toronto author who wrote the book.
9: You can explore the stories behind 12 iconic dining rooms in The Dining Room by John Ota. He says he wanted to find the perfect dining room and the perfect dining experience, so he visited some of the most famous dining rooms around the world.
10: Including the dining rooms of artist Claude Monet, Frida Kahlo, Downton Abbey. I went to Lucy Maud Montgomery's house. I went to Jackie Kennedy, wrote about Jackie Kennedy's dinner in 1962.
9: He also went to Frank Sinatra's house.
10: Frank Sinatra's dining room, it's in his very modern house. 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
9: 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I'm Phil Martino.
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16: Building AI data centers is big money, and new data from the U.S. Census Bureau shows that U.S. spending last year on data centers topped $50 billion, and they now account for nearly 2.5% of all new U.S. construction activity. Meantime, Jensen Huang, CEO of AI chipmaker NVIDIA, is predicting that the chipmaker and AI networking company Marvell Technology will be the next tech company to be valued at $1 trillion. Well, right now, it's valued at about a quarter of that, well, $250 billion. A shell company linked to Elon Musk called WIT Tech has acquired at least six parcels of land outside Houston, totaling more than 6,000 acres. And it's believed to be the place where Elon Musk will build his planned Terafab computer chip plant to support the AI and robotics projects across all his businesses, including Tesla, SpaceX, and XAI. Google's parent company, Alphabet, is looking to raise $80 billion from the sale of stock, including $10 billion coming from Berkshire Hathaway, to pay for its AI ambitions. And the White House says it'll reduce tariffs on agricultural equipment like combines and harvesters imported into the U.S., to help American farmers. Tom Busby, Bloomberg Radio.
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2: Right now in downtown Toronto, we have temperatures sitting at 25 degrees with a mostly sunny sky. 680 News Time, 3 o'clock.
7: Number one for breaking news, traffic, and weather. 680 News Radio, Toronto.
23: Good afternoon. It's Saturday, June 6th. I'm John Downs.
2: And I'm Brendan Lang. Here's what's making news right now.
23: Lifeguards are now on duty across 10 city beaches. Mayor Olivia Chow kicking off beach season in Toronto. Free sunscreen stations are now also being supplied.
2: Plenty of other activities are on tap in the city, including the sights, smells, and tastes of Hungary at Sankofa Square and the Due West Fest in Little Portugal.
23: FIFA has reversed its ban on personal water bottles at World Cup games, but there are some very specific conditions for spectators wanting to hydrate themselves.
2: In advance of tomorrow's Walk with Israel, the Toronto Police Hate Crimes Unit is investigating after an object was thrown through the window of a synagogue in North York.
24: The Blue Jays are set to go in Game 2 of their three-game series with the Orioles. And the Stanley Cup Final will have Game 3 on the docket in Vegas. Sports at 15.
2: 680 News Time, 301.
23: Time for Rogers Xfinity Internet traffic and weather together on the ones. Here's Brandon DuPont.
0: Thank you very much, guys.

0: And again, still looking at drive across these major highway routes, especially along that westbound 401. This report brought to you by Shoppers Drug Mart. Westbound 401, all lanes are blocked at Meadowvale in the Collectors. This two-way police investigation. Drivers are pushed off the highway at Meadowvale, but shouldn't be too much of an issue because you can get right back on the highway at Meadowvale. So again, shouldn't be too bad there, but delays obviously are pretty heavy. This being from approaching Port Union if you are sitting in the express. Now, if you are traveling elsewhere on the eastbound 401, it is a delay drive. Highway 6 south towards Guelph 1, Dixie towards Kiel, and both the Express and Collectors, and then approaching Bayview toward the 404, both the Express and Collectors, and then a bit so going through Salem. Westbound 401 slow west of Brock Street towards Salem, Kennedy to Avenue Express Collectors, Islington Express Collectors to Dixon, and then west of James Snow, we just have a stalled vehicle that though blocking the right lane at the current time. Northbound DVP, it's all jammed up north of Don Mills towards York Mills, otherwise quite nice. Southbound 404 DVP, it's slow Finch to Richmond, and then in between you got Sandwich in there. It's the ramp to westbound Lawrence. Again, still closed down due to ongoing maintenance. Has been going on since around 9 o'clock this morning, interestingly enough. Westbound 403 approaching QEW. Left lane blocked for a crash. Delays at the moment from Dundas. The incident at Waterdown, that's clear. However, the collision approaching the link is still blocking the right lane at the current time, causing a delay along the approach. Northbound Dorval ramp towards eastbound QEW, that's closed for ongoing road work. And then you only find delays going through Mississauga, so that being Aaron Mills towards Dixie. Eastbound Gardner, that's all jammed up. That's starting from the Lakeshore ramp at Park Lawn towards Dufferin, and then again along the exit towards Spadina. Visa Infinite Privilege card holders can access an exclusive family watch party. Cheer on, rather, this report. 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
1: Thank you very much, Brandon. 24 degrees at Pearson and still continues to be very windy. 44 kilometer an hour sustained winds from the west with gusts up to 57 kilometers an hour. So that is certainly enough wind to make loose items fly away. So definitely keep them secure. And the rest of the day is going to be quite nice now that the storm chance has moved off. All that rain is now into the cottage country and into the eastern part, the northeastern part of Ontario. So won't have to worry about that. So we have a very nice evening ahead for us. Clear skies, low of 15 overnight, and your guaranteed high today is 26.
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3: Well, it's beach season in the city.
2: Mayor Olivia Chow officially opening Toronto's beaches today and reminding everyone of the many options.
4: The supervised swimming beaches include Buffers Beach, Center Island, Cherry Beach, oh nice, Gibraltar Point Beach, Helen's Point, Cubami, Maria Curtis Park all the way over in the Humberside and the Sunnyside Beach.
2: Lifeguards are now on duty daily starting today through September 7th. Pay attention to the color of the flag at each beach. Green means conditions are safe, while red means it's dangerous and you shouldn't swim. The city is also reminding people to stay safe and never go in the water alone. Free sunscreen will also be offered at select parks.
3: 680 News Time, 305. If the beach isn't your jam, there's plenty of other options with lots going on this weekend. 680's Lisa Amaral has more on what you can get up to.
5: It is a busy weekend here in the city. Hungaro Fest is happening down at Sankofa Square. There you can try out the rich flavors of Hungarian cuisine, explore a diverse selection of products, witness captivating performances, and even more. It is completely free to attend and runs all day from 11 a.m. until 11 p.m. If you're looking to dance the weekend away, All Things Go Music Festival has got you covered. It's back and it's taking over RBC Amphitheater both today and tomorrow. Today the show will be headlined by Kesha and Toronto's own The Beaches, and tomorrow it'll be headlined by Lord and The Wet Leg. Gates will open at 2 p.m. and the headliners are set to take stage at around 9:30. And if you're a fan of comics, the Toronto Comic Arts Festival is being held at Mattamy Athletic Center this weekend. The festival seeks to spotlight emerging talent alongside established creators, and the best part, it's completely free to attend. I'm Lisa Emerald.
2: 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We've been experiencing very beachy weather recently, but not everyone loves the sticky hot temperatures. 680's meteorologist Eric Smith says if that's you, some relief is in store.
1: We're going to get a brief break from the humidity as a cold front's going to move through this afternoon. It's going to push away any of the clouds we had from the earlier part of the day, giving us a very nice overnight, clear skies, low of 15, and then Sunday, high of 25, feeling like 28 with mainly sunny skies. So slight humidity, but we do have a northwesterly wind keeping us cool, so overall very comfortable. And then Monday, even more comfortable, sunny skies, high of 24 with no humidity. So a perfect day for you to get out and enjoy the sun.
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3: 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The upcoming

0: summer in the GTA might go easy on your water bill and your AC. Our chief meteorologist, Natasha Ramzahai, has released her three-month seasonal outlook, which looks potentially wetter and cooler than average. It's all influenced by El Nino, the climate pattern caused by the variations of temperature in the tropical Pacific. This year, they're calling it a super El Nino, and it could impact the position of the jet stream, bringing it down over the Great Lakes. Natasha says we look to be on the cooler side of things, though that won't totally exclude the GTA from those stifling heat domes throughout the season.
1: 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If taking transit is part of your weekend plans, you'll want to listen up. 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Lakeshore West service is running, but it's been modified, with trains only running once an hour between Union and West Harbor stations. The subway should be a smooth ride today, but riders can expect a full-day subway closure on the western portion of Line 1 between St. George and Shepherd West stations tomorrow.
0: Well, tree branches falling on overhead wires downtown left two elderly women hurt this afternoon. It happened around 1:30 p.m. in the Danforth and Broadview area. Police say they're on scene along with Toronto Fire and paramedics. Eastbound Danforth Avenue is closed from Broadview Avenue. They're asking people to avoid the area.
1: 680 News Time, 308. Toronto Police's hate crime unit is investigating after a window was smashed at a synagogue overnight. It happened at Bathurst Street and Glencairn Avenue. Police say someone threw an unknown object at the window, causing it to shatter. No injuries have been reported as a result of the incident. Police have no suspect information at this time.
0: 680 News Time, 308. Following strong backlash, FIFA is easing its restrictions on water bottles being brought into World Cup games. In a social media post last night, FIFA's chief operating officer, Kevin Lamour, says fans can now bring in one water bottle with very specific requirements.
2: One soft, plastic, disposable, factory-sealed water bottle, up to 20 ounces, will be permitted per spectator. What is not allowed are hard-sided, reusable water containers, which could pose a safety and security risk.
0: Notice Lamour specifies factory sealed. In other words, don't open it on the way to the stadium. The governing body says it's working with host cities and local authorities on heat mitigation measures, such as hydration stations and cooling tents.
1: 680 News Time, 309. 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
0: 680 News Time, 311. Time for Rogers Xfinity Internet traffic and weather together on the ones. How's it looking, Brandon DuPont?
4: Well, John, looking okay in terms of certain highway routes. Obviously, East.

0: Westbound 401 delayed, but definitely not doing too bad. Westbound 401 can't say the same. It's got a lengthy amount of delays, but also delays in regards towards a police investigation. This on the westbound side of that 401, you'll find it at Meadowvale. Again, all the collector's lanes completely blocked, and that is due to an ongoing police investigation. So delays at the moment from approaching Port Union in the express is where you're going to find that backlog is beginning from. But the caveat here, again, you're forced off the highway route there at Meadowvale, but then you can re-access at Meadowvale, so it shouldn't be too much of a slog for you. Then for the delays, you go further west you travel, it being Kennedy towards Avenue, both the Express and Collectors, Islington Express Collectors to Dixon, and then west of James Snow, we had that stalled vehicle in the right lane. However, that is no longer a thing. It has just been cleared away by crews. Now, for the northbound DVP 404 combo, it's just with delays sticking on the DVP side of things, so that being from north of Don Mills towards York Mills. Southbound 404 DVP ramp to westbound Lawrence, that's closed for maintenance, but that in the middle of an already large delay from Finch all the way towards Richmond. If you're traveling westbound 403, still waiting on the collision here to clear. It's approaching QEW, blocking the left lane. Delays at the moment from Dundas, also approaching the link, right lane block for a crash there. We have on the eastbound QEW delays Air Mills towards Dixie. Eastbound Gardner, Lakeshore ramp at Park Lawn all the way towards Dufferin. Again, stop and go type traffic, and then it continues if you're trying to exit towards Spadina. Eastbound 403 as well, that is moving slowly from QEW towards Dundas, and then a problem with in-city streets, it's Brimley and Progress, that intersection completely blocked for a transformer explosion. Catch the snowbirds soaring over Barrie's waterfront June 13th and 14th. Details at barrie.ca/airshow. Time for the forecast with Eric Smith.
1: Well, for the next couple of hours, it'll be a mix of sun and cloud, but that cold front does come through a little bit later, and that's just good, push away all the clouds into this, away from the sky. So we're going to have a clear night for us. So it's going to be a beautiful evening as the sun's going to be shining. That northwesterly wind still strong though. So still stay prepared and watch out for any falling tree branches or wires and keep your loose items secure. Guaranteed high is 26 degrees today, feeling like 31. Then tonight, clear skies, low of 15. Northwesterly wind's going to continue. And then Sunday, we get a little bit of a break from the humidity that we've experienced. High of 25, feeling like 28. So it's still slightly, but there's going to be a northwesterly breeze, and that's going to keep us quite cool for the day with mainly sunny skies. Your guaranteed high today is 26.
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2: 24 degrees with a few clouds. Good afternoon. I'm John Downs. Here are the top stories this hour. It's official. Beach season is now underway in Toronto. Mayor Olivia Chow announcing lifeguards are on duty at 10 beaches across the waterfront. If you're not the beach bum type, there's a lot of other stuff going on in the city as well, including the Hungaro Fest at Yonge and Dundas and Due West Fest in Little Portugal. An about-face from FIFA on that bottled water ban at World Cup games. But it comes with conditions. You can now bring a soft-sided, factory-sealed water bottle into the matches. And coming up after sports.
8: The Ministry of the Solicitor General says staff at the Central East Correctional Center in Lindsay identified a breach related to its security systems this week. One inmate says he's concerned about his personal information getting out there.
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9: Thanks, John. The Blue Jays going in game two of their three-game series with the Orioles at Rogers Center. They got bombed in the opener 13-3 and looking to bounce back with Braden Fisher on the mound against Kyle Bradish. They're just underway in the first inning, two on, two out for the Orioles, but it is scoreless, and you can watch it on Sportsnet or listen on 590 The Fan. Elsewhere, the Rays will meet the Marlins at 4.

0: 10. Yankees will take on the Red Sox at 7:35. The NHL playoffs continue with Game 3 of the Stanley Cup Final between the Carolina Hurricanes and Vegas Golden Knights. Series is tied at 1-1 after the Hurricanes' third-period rally in Game 2, coming back from 2-0 to start the third and winning 4-3 in overtime. Game 3 drops the puck in Sin City at 8 o'clock. See it on Sportsnet. From the French Open, the women's final had 8-seed Mira Andreeva facing the number 114th-ranked Maya Halinska. Andreeva wins it in straight sets 6-3, 6-2 to win her first Grand Slam title. At 19, Andreeva is the youngest French Open winner since Monica Seles in 1992. The men's final goes tomorrow between number 10, Flavio Cabali, and number 2, Alexander Zverev. That'll go at 9 a.m. Sports at 15 and 45 past every hour or anytime at sportsnet.ca.
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4: 680 News Time 318. The Ministry of the Solicitor General says staff at the Central East Correctional Center in Lindsay identified a breach related to its security systems this week. As 680's Phil Martino tells us, the ministry confirms the Ontario Provincial Police have been engaged and an investigation is underway.
5: The Ministry of the Solicitor General says the affected servers at the Central East Correctional Center have been taken offline while work is underway to address the breach. But this man who called into the newsroom this week says he's an inmate at the facility, and he's worried about the breach.
6: Basically, all our information, it's basically our privacy, and all our information could be used out there, sent to anybody, and all of our family's personal information, and kind of could be in danger.
5: He also says a number of changes have been put in place.
6: Been locked down, no phone calls, no showers, no nothing for the last week, and they're telling us that it could be for the foreseeable future.
5: The Ministry of the Solicitor General says in a statement, the servers affected did not contain any inmate information, and the ministry continues to support the safe operation of CECC while work is underway to get the system back up and running. I'm Phil Martino.
4: 680 News Time 319. Thousands of worshippers waved Vatican and Spanish flags greeted Pope Leo on the streets of Madrid during his first trip to Spain. The head of the Catholic Church was also welcomed by Spain's royal family at the Madrid Palace, as well as migrants who live on the Canary Islands. His Holiness says the goal of his trip is to call on the world to show respect for every human being. Coming up, traffic and weather together, 680 News Time 320.
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4: 680 News Time 321, time for Rogers Xfinity Internet traffic and weather together on the ones. 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
11: Thank you very much, John. And again, looking at things here along the westbound 401, obviously still dealing with problems. This is the Meadowvale and the Collectors. You're going to find all lanes are closed. Police investigation is underway, and that is why all these drivers are being forced off at Meadowvale. But thankfully, you can re-access the highway. That is, again, at Meadowvale. So again, shouldn't be too much of a problem. But also, we also have MTO.

0: Police. They are shutting down any access towards the westbound 401, that being at Kingston Road. So again, that'll be Kingston Road towards Meadowvale. All those collector's lanes are completely closed. Now, onwards and upwards we go towards the eastbound 401. It's a slow go right now. Highway 6 South towards Guelph Line, Dixie to Keele, and both the Express Collectors approaching Bayview to the 404 Express Collectors. A bit slow going through Warden and the Collectors. Unsure exactly as to why, but regardless, influx of drivers there. And then again, going through Salem. Now, back to that westbound 401. Slow getting out of the Durham region from west of Brock Street towards Salem. And then again, obviously, these regular volume delays from Kennedy to Avenue Express Collectors. And then again, from Islington Express Collectors towards Dixon. Now, let's move on over this towards the southbound 404 DVP. Obviously, maintenance, it is still happening along the southbound DVP ramp towards westbound Lawrence. So again, that entire ramp is shut down. Therefore, it's kind of sandwiched in the middle of an already large delay from Finch towards Richmond. Westbound 403 approaching QEW, left lane block for a crash. Delays from Dundas, also a crash, blocking this time the right lane if you are approaching the link, trying to get into the Hamilton area. Northbound 410 slow north of Seals towards Beauvais. Eastbound QEW, no access towards the highway route using the northbound Dorval ramp. That's because of construction. And then just delays Air Mills towards Dixie. Eastbound Gardner, that's all jammed up from Lakeshore ramp at Park Lawn towards Dufferin. Catch the snowbirds soaring over Barrie's waterfront June 13th and 14th. Details at barrie.ca/airshow. With the forecast, here is Eric Smith.
1: Thank you very much, Brandon. 24 degrees at Pearson, partly cloudy skies, and all across the GTA, very similar temperatures. Toronto is 25, Vaughan's 23, Oshawa's 24, and the Humidex values are around that 26, 27 degrees. But it does continue to be windy throughout the GTA as we await this cold front to pass through. Now, with this cold front passing through, we're going to have a very nice evening for us. It's going to be clear, low of 15 overnight, and then Sunday, we're going to be mainly sunny, high of 25 degrees, feeling like 28. So a slight bit of humidity, but that northwesterly wind we'll be feeling should cool us down for the day. Overnight low of 15, and then Monday, very comfortable for us. High of 24 degrees, sunny skies, low of 16 overnight. So if you want to do anything outside, that would certainly be the day to do it, because you can actually go out and enjoy the sun without sweating buckets. And then Tuesday, we're going to have a mix of sun and cloud, and the humidity does come back for us. High of 28 degrees, feeling like 33, and it's going to continue to be muggy for the rest of the week. Your guaranteed high today is 26.
2: 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So no one's complaining there. 680 News Time, 3:24.
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2: 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Events marking the 82nd anniversary of the D-Day Allied invasion of German-occupied France in World War II drew VIPs, including U.S. Defense Secretary Pete Hegseth, Saturday. ABC's Chuck Silverstone with more.
7: At the Normandy American Cemetery, with white crosses above the bodies of U.S. troops killed in action on D-Day, Hegseth warned of modern threats.
8: Different European beaches are stormed by different dangerous ideologies.
7: And
8: America will lead, and we must. But capable allies must be right there with us.
7: This ceremony in the Normandy region paid tribute to those from many nations of what was the Allied Expeditionary Force in the greatest military invasion ever. Chuck Sievertson, ABC News.
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14: I'm Mike Uppel. There's been a lot of debate whether Canada is in a recession or not. Stats Canada called it a technical recession when it released the Q1 GDP update showing back-to-back negative quarters, but by the slimmest of margins in the first quarter with GDP shrinking by just a tenth of 1%. And that's really the issue. It's not just about the headlines to determine how to label the economy, with the CD Howe Institute's Business Cycle Council saying it's really still too early to tell. Jeremy Kronick is the president and CEO of the CD Howe Institute.
15: We look at a much broader set of criteria than just whether you have two quarters of negative GDP growth. You know, you want to see that it's pronounced, so the size of it matters, how persistent it is. You want to see how long it lasts. Does it cap a lot of sectors, or is it just concentrated or one or two? And this was a pretty small amplitude size decrease over the two quarters. The employment statistics, you know, now this supports the notion that, you know, we got to be careful with it. And to be clear, we didn't say we weren't in a recession. What we said was the data that we have to date, it's too early to make that kind of a call. Certainly, the first quarter was barely negative. And if you added those two together, two last quarters together, it would be the smallest recession on record.
14: A Friday's job market report pointed to a robust rebound for labor market growth in May, a positive sign for the second quarter, with the Bank of Canada set to provide commentary when it sets policy coming up middle of the week.
15: We have, you know, negative GDP, and then we got a strong jobs report, and we have to see how the war in Iran and oil prices evolve. I think it's just too early to do anything other than keep rates where they are.
14: That's Jeremy Kronick, the president and CEO of the CD Howe Institute. With your weekend business report, I'm Mike Uppel.
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21: Good afternoon. It's Saturday, June 6th. I'm Brendan Lang.
2: I'm John Downs. Here's what's making news right now.
21: The unofficial start of summer is here in the city as Mayor Olivia Chow announced 10 of Toronto's public beaches have opened today.
2: There's something for everyone in the city this weekend, but if transit was part of your plan, there are some closures to be aware of.
21: Toronto Police's hate crime unit is investigating after the window of a synagogue was smashed overnight.
2: And a community in southwestern Ontario is marking 5 years since a hate-motivated attack killed multiple members of a Muslim family.
22: Blue Jays are underway in Game 2 at Rogers Centre against the Baltimore Orioles. The Hurricanes and Golden Knights will meet in Game 3 of the Stanley Cup Final. Sports at 45.
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21: 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Traffic and weather together on the ones. Here's Brandon DePont.
0: This report is brought to you by the Big Apple. So looking at the westbound 401, you will not be able to access the highway route, that being from Kingston Road. That is because of a police investigation that is happening currently, this being at Meadowvale again. So once you get towards Meadowvale, for those that have already passed, of course, Kingston Road, but those in the collectors there at Meadowvale, you'll be forced off off at that point. Police investigation, again, still underway. Also, lots of police that are on top of the bridge there at Meadowvale. So, again, just something to keep in mind.

0: And but the good news here is that you'll be able to get right back on that westbound 401 at that point at Meadowvale. But unfortunately, this is causing a huge backlog, more so for those in the express than in the collectors. Those in the collectors seeing a delay from Kingston Road, those in the express, they will notice one right now from west of White's. So certainly that delay is definitely picking up. You then have other things to let you know about here. We got on the eastbound 401, just volume for those that are trying to go over top of the city, especially. So from Dixie all the way towards Keele, and then that being in both the express and collectors lanes, and then approaching Bayview to the 404 again in both the express and collectors. A bit so slow with this being at Warden in the collectors, and then as well going through Salem. Westbound 401, West Rock Street towards Salem, so getting out of the Durham region, not very great. Then you also have Kennedy towards Avenue in both the express and collectors, and then as well slow go 400 express collectors towards Dixon. You then have northbound DVP slow down from North of Don Mills towards York Mills. Southbound side of things, that is an absolute mess right now from Finch all the way towards Richmond. That's also important to note that the ramp to westbound Lawrence completely closed down for some ongoing maintenance. You do have on that westbound 403 something that's just cleared away. It is approaching QEW. There was a crash there, but that is now gone. But delay still lingering from Dundas as well. You have approaching the link right lane still blocked for a crash there. Try the Big Apples, famous apple bread pies made right before your eyes. An apple cider from the 401 Cider Brewery. Look for the Big Red Apple off the 401 at exit 497 or thebigapple.ca. Time for the forecast with Eric Smith.
1: Thank you very much, Brandon. 24 degrees at Pearson right now, partly cloudy skies, and what turned out to be a very nice day is going to continue into this evening as that cold front's going to push away any of the remaining clouds, take away the humidity for us. So

0: We're expecting a low of 15 degrees tonight. That northwesterly wind, 10 to 20 kilometers an hour sustained. And then Sunday, we're looking at sunny skies, high of 25 degrees, feeling like 28. So a little bit of humidity, but we're going to counter that with a northwesterly breeze, 10 to 20 kilometers an hour sustained, which should keep us cool for the day. Your low tonight is 15.
1: 680 News Time 333. It's time to dust off the swimsuit and load up on the sunscreen because it's officially beach season in Toronto. Mayor Olivia Chow was on hand to welcome everyone to the 10 beaches that will now be staffed with lifeguards daily through to Labor Day weekend.
2: Well, some of the major ones include Bluffers Park, Center Island Beach, and Sunnyside. At today's opening, Mayor Olivia Chow says you'll want to pay attention to the color of the flags.
3: If it is green, yeah, go for it. But if it is yellow, be cautious. Red, don't go in.
2: If there's no flag, that means a lifeguard is not on duty and swimming isn't recommended. To find a full list of staffed beaches, head to the city's website.
1: And if you're not feeling the beachy vibes today, we've got you covered. There are a ton of different events happening across the city this weekend to get you and your family out of the house. 680's Lisa Amaral joins us with all the details.
4: 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The fest continues today and tomorrow, running from 6 p.m. to 11 p.m. each day. 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The festival got started on June 3rd and will run until June 28th. You can find more information at luminatofestival.com. I'm Lisa Emerald.
2: 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If you're relying on transit to get from event to event, we've got some need-to-know info for you. There's no GO train service on the Lakeshore East or Stouffville lines this weekend due to planned construction. GO buses are running along both corridors. Trains are running along Lakeshore West, but service has been modified. Trains are only running once an hour between Union and West Harbor stations. The subway should be a good route with no planned closures to tell you about today, but tomorrow there will be no trains running between Sheppard West and St. George stations. Shuttle buses will be running.
1: 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Yet another act of violence aimed at a Jewish place of worship overnight. Toronto police say an object was thrown at a synagogue window in the Bathurst Street and Glencairn Avenue area, causing it to shatter. No injuries have been reported, but police have their hate crime unit investigating the incident. There's no suspect description at this time. Anyone with information is urged to come forward.
2: 680 News Time 336. Police say three people were struck by a suspected impaired driver outside Woodbine Casino in Rexdale. Investigators say the driver took off from the scene. It happened just before 11 last night near Rexdale Boulevard and Highway 27. Toronto police tell 680 News Radio a 26-year-old woman has moderate injuries. Officers did not say if anyone else was hurt. The 62-year-old driver was arrested away from the scene and is facing several impaired driving charges.
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0: reacting this afternoon with Ford saying today is a reminder of the need to fight hate in all of its forms, and Carney vowing to build a country where all Muslim Canadians can live their lives without fear.
1: You're listening to All News Radio 680 News. A water bottle ban is being walked back by FIFA. The chief operating officer of the governing body says all fans will now be permitted to bring one bottle, but with certain specifications.
2: But each spectator can bring with them one 20-ounce factory-sealed plastic disposable bottle of water to the stadium.
1: Hard-sided reusable water bottles will not be allowed due to safety concerns. This clarification comes after criticism from fans and officials, including Mayor Olivia Chow. At a panel event at the U.S. Embassy in Ottawa, law enforcement officials on both sides of the border also say they expect to see a surge in counterfeit goods linked to the World Cup, and one lawyer warns the fakes are flooding the marketplace.
0: 680 News Time, 3:38. The Stanley Cup Final moves to Sin City for Game 3 between the Golden Knights and Hurricanes. 680's Randolph Fairbairn with the story.

0: path to the Stanley Cup final has been very different for the Vegas Golden Knights and Carolina Hurricanes, and games 1 and 2 have been reflective of the team's paths that brought them to a cup final clash. Game 1 saw Carolina go ahead 2-0 early on, but the methodical Golden Knights didn't panic. They stuck to their game plan, and a 5-4 Game 1 win was the result. Game 2 was a flip-flop. Vegas took a 2-0 lead into the third period with single goals in the first and second, and then the helter-skelter Hurricanes scored 3 third-period goals before Vegas tied it late. Seth Jarvis took care of business in the OT, and it resulted in a 4-3 Hurricanes win. Now on to a pivotal Game 3 in Vegas. You can watch all the action on Sportsnet. Game 3 drops the puck at 8 o'clock. From the Sports Center, I'm Randolph Fairbairn.
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1: 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Traffic and weather together is coming up in 60 seconds. 680 News Time, 340.
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1: 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Traffic and weather together on the ones. Here's Brandon DuPont.
8: Thanks a lot, Brendan. This report is brought to you by Loblaws. So right now, westbound 401, you have no access towards the highway routes using the Kingston Road ramps. That's because of the police investigation that is underway at Meadowvale. So we have at Meadowvale and the collectors. Again, all lanes are closed due to police investigation. That investigation is shoving drivers off. You're going to be forced to get off there at Meadowvale, but the good news is you're able to easily re-access the highway route there again at Meadowvale, obviously causing a pretty bad delay. This being from west of White's in the Express, and then that being Kingston Road for those that are in the collectors at the current time. So again, definitely a slow drive on the approach towards this investigation. Otherwise, looking at a couple other things across these major highway routes, obviously a lot of volume in both the 401 going either eastbound or westbound. Doesn't make a difference. Right now, if you're going eastbound, it's a slow Highway 6 south to Guelph Line, Dixie to Kiel, Express Collectors, also Express Collectors from approaching Bayview to the 404. A bit slow going through the collectors at Warden, otherwise quite nice. And then you only find a delay, that being at Salem. Now, westbound 401, again, similarly from west of Brock Street towards Salem, it is a sluggish drive. You then have it Kennedy to Avenue, Express Collectors slow, and then it does open up for quite a bit until you get to about the 400 in both the Express and Collectors, and then it'll slow until you get towards Dixon. Then, good news to share, though, on the southbound 404 DVP should ease these delays at least a little bit. The ramp to westbound Lawrence, that is completely clear. Maintenance is done and over with for the day, at least. But good news there, as right now, that delay is very big from Finch all the way towards Richmond. Westbound Garden, not seeing any delays other than the lineup trying to get off at Spadina. Westbound 403 approaching QEW, that collision is clear. Delays at the moment from Dundas approaching the link, though, that also has been cleared. Crash that was located there, so good news. Eastbound Gardner is busy, Lakeshore ramp at Park Lawn all the way to Dufferin, and then again at the Spadina ramp. Eastbound 403, though, a new crash. It is along the express ramp to the eastbound 401. Right lane is blocked because of that. 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Eric Smith.
9: 24 degrees.

0: Pearson right now, partly cloudy. We still continue to be quite windy. That 44 kilometer an hour sustained wind from the west gusts up to 57 kilometers an hour. So definitely keep holding on to your belongings so they don't blow away, and keep watching out for those branches that may fall from the trees. That's going to continue for the evening as well. Should start to calm down into the later part of the evening as that cold front finally passes through. Low 15 degrees overnight, and then Sunday, sunny skies, high of 25, feeling like 28. So definitely a little bit more comfortable, still a little bit of humidity, but a northwesterly breeze should keep us pretty comfortable for the day. Overnight low of 15, but then Monday, phenomenal day for us, sunny skies, high of 24 with no humidity. So definitely a day for you to get outside, go for a walk, take the dog for a walk even, because it's going to be very comfortable. Your overnight low is 15.
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1: 24 degrees right now at Pearson Airport with a partly cloudy sky. Good afternoon, I'm Brendan Lang. Here are the top stories this hour. If this weather as of late has been a bit too hot for you, you can now cool off by heading to a beach in Toronto. Mayor Olivia Chow announced today the opening of 10 beaches within the city and said there will be lifeguard supervision at all of them until September 7th. It's busy in Toronto this weekend with Hungaro Fest happening at Sankofa Square and Kesha headlining the All Things Go Music Festival tonight at RBC Amphitheatre. There are transit closures to contend with, though, with no service on the Lakeshore East Line or Stouffville lines throughout the entire weekend. And now time for sports from Sportsnet 590 The Fan. Here's Randolph Fairbairn.
5: Brendan, the Blue Jays are facing the Baltimore Orioles in game two of their three-game series with the Orioles at Rogers Center. They dropped the opener and are looking to bounce back in game two. Right now, 1-1 in the third inning. You can watch it on Sportsnet and listen on 590 The Fan. On the injury front, Dalton Varsho not playing today. He's listed as day-to-day with a left wrist injury. The Stanley Cup final between the Carolina Hurricanes and the Vegas Golden Knights will continue with game three in Las Vegas. Series is tied at 1-1 after the Hurricanes made a big third period push in game two to even things up. Three third period goals after trailing 2-0 heading into the third, and then Seth Jarvis with the game winner in overtime. Hurricanes take game two 4-3.

0: Game 3 drops the puck in Vegas at 8 o'clock. You can watch it on Sportsnet. F1, Monaco Grand Prix qualifying. Kimi Antonelli takes the pole. Max Verstappen finished second. Ferrari teammates Lewis Hamilton and Charles Leclerc qualified third and fourth. The race goes tomorrow at 9 a.m. From the third round at the U.S. Women's Open, Allison Lee and Ronan Yin are the leaders at -4. Top Canadian is Brooke Henderson. She's four shots back at even par. Sports at 15 and 45 past every hour or anytime at sportsnet.ca.
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5: 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What's killing PEI oysters? A pair of parasitic diseases are wreaking havoc on the island's oyster industry, forcing farms to throw out close to all of their supply. James Power with Raspberry Point Oysters talks about the economic hit on the Big Story podcast.
6: There's wild fishermen. There's hundreds of those people who make a living. This is what they do. There's hundreds of people who rely on growing oysters to feed their family and all that. The other part that maybe nobody sees is that there's probably 10 or 12 welding companies in BEI who the majority of their work comes from oyster farmers. And then on and on. I mean, you think of all the gas that they're going to buy to run that, all the cages that they buy. Like, there really is a lot of money that rolls around.
5: 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Ebola continues to affect the lives of Congolese citizens. AP correspondent Donna Warder reports.
7: A wedding in Bunia, Congo, where Ebola continues to strike down citizens. The bride says she was disappointed when only 50 people out of 300 guests were allowed to enter the church. But Bunia in eastern Ituri province is where Congolese officials say many of the Ebola cases in the country exist, and at least 82 people in Congo are believed to have died from the disease. As of Thursday, 452 Ebola cases were confirmed in Congo, but it's believed that more than 1,000 people have been infected. Authorities in the country are calling it an active community transmission after 71 new cases were confirmed within 24 hours. I'm Donna Water.
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2: 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Traffic and weather together on the ones. 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
3: 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You have right now westbound 401, big update. Obviously, we had at Meadowvale and the collectors, everybody was being forced off the highway, but that looks to be cleared now. Everybody is allowed in the collector's lane. So again, you will no longer be diverted off unless you'd like to go off. That's up to you. But regardless, anyway, it's westbound 401. You got at Meadowvale in the collectors, that all clear due to that police investigation that was ongoing for a little bit of time. But it looks like they have cleared.

0: from the collector's laneway. So again, still a delay lingering from approaching Port Union in the express. You then have, for those that are on the eastbound side of the 401, slow down from Highway 6 South to Guelph Line, Dixie to Keele, express collectors, approaching Bayview to 404 express collectors, and then through Warden, the collectors, as well as through Salem. Westbound 401, busy getting out of the Durham region. That is from west of Bronx Street towards Salem. You also have the Kennedy towards Avenue express collectors. Again, it's slowed down in both series of lanes there. Also, same case from the 400 towards Dixon. Now, for those on the southbound 404 DVP, good news, obviously, that ramp towards westbound Lawrence along that southbound DVP has reopened, but again, it is dealing with a delay here from Finch to south of Lawrence, and then it is delayed once again from Don Mills towards Richmond. Westbound Gardner, not looking too bad at all, albeit it is a little bit more delayed than we maybe would have expected. So it has picked up in the last little bit here from west of Jarvis towards Dufferin. Eastbound Gardner, that's jam solid, basically from Lakeshore Ramp at Park Lawn towards Dufferin, and also as well eastbound 403 express ramp to eastbound 401 right lane blocked for a collision. 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Now let's get to your forecast from Eric Smith.
1: Thank you very much, Brandon. Now, if you're not a fan of the hot and humid conditions, we do have a brief break for us come tomorrow and Monday until it picks up again for us on Tuesday. Now, for the rest of the evening, it's going to be gorgeous. That cold front's going to clear out the clouds, and it's going to be a clear night with a low of 15 degrees. And then Sunday, sunny skies, high of 25, feeling like 28. So technically still a little bit of humidity, but that northwesterly wind is going to keep us relatively cool, 10 to 20 kilometers an hour sustained. Low of 15 overnight, and then Monday is going to be absolutely phenomenal. High of 24 degrees, sunny skies. So that's a day you can go outside and not need to sweat buckets and enjoy the sun with a low of 16, because Tuesday comes and that humidity comes with it. High of 28 degrees, feeling like 33. It's going to start sunny, but we do have some clouds into the late afternoon and then showers in the evening and overnight. Very warm overnight as well, low of 20. And then Wednesday, it's going to be a wet one and hot. High of 28, feeling like 36 with some showers and a chance of thunderstorms. Your low tonight is 15.
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2: 680 News Time, 355. Australia sees its third fatal shark attack in 4 weeks. AP correspondent Julie Walker reports.
9: A shark attack in Australia kills a spearfisher Saturday. It's the country's third fatal shark attack in 4 weeks. Police say the 35-year-old was spearfishing with family in Western Australia. Authorities suspect a 15-foot white shark was responsible. This spate of fatalities is unusual in a country that averages just under 3 shark deaths a year. On May 24th, a spearfisher was attacked on the Great Barrier Reef. A week earlier, a 13-foot white shark fatally mauled another spearfisher. In January, a 12-year-old boy died after he was mauled by a bull shark in Sydney Harbor. I'm Julie Walker.
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0: after he was mauled by a bull shark in Sydney Harbor. I'm Julie Walker.
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6: I'm Chris McCusker. Data suggests Canadian employers are struggling to keep pace with increasingly complex workplace realities, with a lot of change at play. The data comes from Peninsula Canada, where Luke Smith is the head of employment services.
7: A lot of decisions right now are being made very quickly on the fly. We're seeing a lot more kind of AI coming into the workplace, which is moving very, very quickly. And we're seeing kind of decisions that would normally have been made over a period of time being made very, very fast. It's the sign of the times. It's the growing pressure out there in the workplace, the pace of change from a legal, economic, technological changes that are all coming in means that HR now as well is having to take on more of a business focus and not just a compliance one.
6: So is work from home part of these adjustments?
7: The movement back to work from office is definitely having an impact. And just this year, you know, we've seen all the government workers return back to office, and that is happening increasingly more through other sectors now are following suit. So it is definitely having an impact on the HR and employee landscape. HR teams are now having to help managers navigate those challenges of returning back to office. You know, there are things like childcare. Even with 6 months' notice, it can be really difficult.
6: Luke Smith is with Peninsula Canada. And with your weekend business report, I'm Chris McCusker.
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1: Right now in downtown Toronto, we have temperatures sitting at 26 degrees with mostly sunny skies. 680 News Time, 4 o'clock.
2: Number one for breaking news, traffic, and weather. 680 News Radio, Toronto.
15: Good afternoon. It's Saturday, June 6th. I'm John Downs.
1: And I'm Brendan Lang. Here's what's making news right now.
15: Lifeguards are now on duty, and beach season in Toronto also comes with free sunscreen.
16: The supervised swimming beaches include Buffers Beach, Center Island, Cherry Beach.
15: Mayor Olivia Chow kicking off the opening.
1: For anyone looking for some drier options, the sights, smells, and tastes of Hungary take over Yonge and Dundas, and Kesha takes the stage by the waterfront.
15: If you're planning on getting around on transit, there are several closures and changes to service you'll need to be aware of.
1: And the Toronto Police Hate Crime Unit is called to a synagogue in North York.

0: An object was thrown through a window at the building near Bathurst and Glencairn.
1: The Jays are at Rogers Center to face Baltimore in Game 2 of their series, and the Hurricanes and Golden Knights will meet in Game 3 of the Stanley Cup Final. 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
2: Time for Rogers Xfinity Internet traffic and weather together on the ones. Here's Brandon DuPont.
3: 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So we have on the eastbound side of that 401, it is right now just volume happening. It's Highway 6 South towards Guelph Line, Dixie to Keele on both the Express and Collectors Avenue and the Express, and from approaching Bayview and the Collectors towards the 404. Then as well, going through Salem, westbound 401, again getting out of the Durham region. Not the greatest from west of Brock Street towards Salem. It's stop-and-go type traffic. Then you still have no access, this being from the Kingston road ramps towards that westbound 401. Again, all due to that police investigation, which has wrapped up at Meadowvale, because we did have at Meadowvale and the Collectors. It was everybody diverted off, but thankfully, that no longer the case. Further along west you go, you'll find delays as you travel, this being Kennedy towards Avenue Express Collectors, and then again, in both series of lanes from the 400 towards Dixon. Northbound DVP, slow go north of Don Mills towards York Mills. Southbound 404 DVP, a couple of large stretches of delays, that being Finch to South of Lawrence, and then Bayview Bloor towards Richmond. Westbound Gardner, that is, again, getting out of the downtown core, rather, not the greatest. It's going to take you a while from west of Jarvis all the way towards Dufferin. Westbound 403, again, had that issue approaching QEW. That is now gone, so some good news there. If you are traveling this on the eastbound side of the Gardner Expressway, Lakeshore Ramp at Park Lawn, going all the way to Dufferin, again, it is stop and go like traffic. So again, not a fun one there. And then it does extend again once you get past Dufferin, then builds up basically from Strawn all the way towards the Jarvis ramp. And then lastly, eastbound 403 express ramp to the eastbound 401 right lane is blocked due to a crash. If you've been injured, call Diamond and Diamond, Canada's largest injury law firm with over 65 lawyers and over $1 billion in client settlements. Call 1-800-567-HURTS with more information on what Mother Nature has in store for the rest of your Saturday. Here is Eric Smith.
4: Thank you very much, Brendan. Well, it's going to be a very nice evening for us. It's 25 degrees at Pearson right now, and we do continue to be quite windy from the northwest, 35 kilometers an hour sustained, gusts up to 58 kilometers an hour right now. So definitely breezy, so you'll need to hold on to any loose belongings. Still watch out for branches falling as well, because that is a big issue. And through the overnight, it should diminish for us, 10 to 20 kilometers an hour overnight, low of 15 for us. And then Sunday, sunny skies, high of 25, feeling like 28, a little bit of humidity, but overall, a very cool day a very comfortable day with that northwesterly wind blowing. An overnight low of 15, and your low tonight is 15.
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2: Well, it's the biggest sign of summer in the city. The beaches are open and supervised as of today. Lifeguards on duty at 10 beaches across Toronto, including Cherry Beach, Hamlin's Point Beach, and other locations from now until September of Labor Day.
0: Mayor Olivia Chow says this year the city is doing its part to keep you and your skin safe.
5: The lifeguards are here to protect you, but you also need some sun protection. There are dispensers in some of the park, and you get free sunscreen.
0: Chow also says you should pay attention to the color of the flags at beaches. Green means it's safe to swim, and red means it's not. Officials are reminding people about water safety as summer approaches, saying you should never swim alone and call 911 in case of an emergency.
2: Well, the weather is cooperating for a beachy day today, with temperatures expected to reach 26 degrees, feeling even hotter with the humidex. So 680's meteorologist Eric Smith says we are in store for a brief reprieve from the hot and sticky temps, but not for long.
4: We're going to get a break from the humidity come Sunday and Monday, so we definitely want to get out, enjoy the sun with very little humidity, because come Tuesday and all the way to Friday, muggy conditions do come back. Now, starting Tuesday, 28 degrees, feeling like 33, and then Wednesday, Thursday, Friday, we're looking at temperatures into the 30s with humidex values to the mid to upper 30s. So those are going to be hot, humid days. Definitely want to stay hydrated, but enjoy these cooler days while they're here.
2: Tomorrow's slight cool down. We'll see an expected daytime high of 25 degrees.
0: 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If you're looking for something to do other than the beach this weekend, we've got you covered. 680's Lisa Amaral has a rundown of what you can get up to in the city.
6: Due West Fest has taken over the streets of Little Portugal this weekend. There you can try a vibrant mix of food vendors, join interactive workshops, take in live music, and support local businesses. The fest runs both today and tomorrow between 6 p.m. and 11 p.m. A reminder to drivers, the fest has Dundas Street closed from Lansdowne to Ossington. Down at Sankofa Square, Hungaro Fest is taking over. Anyone attending will get to try the rich flavors of Hungarian cuisine,

0: watch captivating performances, and listen to soulful renditions of folk music. It runs all day from 11 a.m. to 11 p.m., and the best part, it's completely free. Access Fest is also returning for its second year. It will be transforming David Pico Square into a high-energy, day-long festival, including live music, panel discussions, immersive activations, a vendor market, and more. Access Fest runs from 9 a.m. to 9 p.m. I'm Lisa Emerald.
1: 680 News Time, 4:06. Well, FIFA is now clarifying its water bottle ban at World Cup matches. In a social media video last night, the chief operating officer of the governing body says fans can now bring their own bottles, but it must meet certain requirements.
2: I'd like to provide some clarity on the hydration policy at our World Cup stadiums in Canada and the US. One soft, plastic, disposable, factory-sealed water bottle, up to 20 ounces, will be permitted per spectator.
1: Hard-sided reusable water bottles will not be permitted due to safety and security concerns. This comes after FIFA faced backlash for initially placing a ban on all water bottles. Mayor Olivia Chow was among those criticizing the move. City officials had reached out saying the heat was a concern for fans in the stadiums, and FIFA now says it's working with host cities to mitigate those concerns.
3: 680 News Time, 4:07. Toronto is preparing to welcome tens of thousands of visitors for the World Cup. City's Alessandra Carnero reports restaurants are getting ready.
4: At Noto Restaurant in Liberty Village, staff are getting ready to welcome an influx of customers as the massive global event kicks off at Toronto Stadium on June 12th.
5: We're just going to have lots of staff, lots of food, and make sure we're doing everything we can to accommodate as many people as we possibly can.
4: The restaurant is ramping up everything from produce to alcohol and, of course, staffing.
5: Hosts at the front door, servers, bartenders, kitchen staff as well.
4: And according to the Liberty Village BIA, it's been 2 years of planning.
6: So absolutely, we are prepping for big traffic pregame, also traffic during, because there's a lot of watch parties.
4: A lot of the restaurants we spoke to say they are accepting customers on a first-come, first-served basis. For City News in Toronto, I'm Alessandra Carnero.
1: 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Will Mercedes continue to roll in race number 6 at the Monaco Grand Prix? 680's Randolph Fairbairn with the story.
7: The F1 season started with a bang at the Australian Grand Prix, with Mercedes pulling off the 1-2 finish with George Russell and Kimi Antonelli. They followed that up with a 1-2 finish in China, and then Antonelli finished first in races 3 and 4 in Japan and Miami. On to the Canadian Grand Prix, and Antonelli would cruise to another win to increase his lead in the standings to 43 points over Mercedes teammate George Russell. Now the pole is set for the Monaco Grand Prix, with Antonelli winning the spot in tight qualifying over Max Verstappen. Ferrari's Lewis Hamilton finished third, and local hero and teammate Charles Leclerc placed fourth. Leclerc finished second last year and won in Monaco in 2024. The tight and winding street circuit in Monaco should bring plenty of action when the race starts tomorrow at 9 a.m. From the Sports Center, I'm Randolph Fairbairn.
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1: This report brought to you by Search Kings. We have eastbound 401. New problem. This is just a bit east of Dixie currently. It is in the express. You'll find this being one of the center lanes that is currently blocked, and that is due to a disabled vehicle. So right now it is in lane number 3. So dead in the center there, because you do have, of course, 5 lanes available to you at that spot. So again, just keep that in mind if you're east of Dixie in the express stalled vehicle. No crews surrounding it. Not just yet. Still waiting upon that, but MTO is aware of it, so they will be there soon and shortly. But regardless, eastbound 401, it's busy at the moment. This is from at that point, really a little bit maybe before, this being at Dixie towards Keele and both the Express Collectors. Then again, Slope Avenue Express and from approaching Bayview and the Collectors towards the 404, and just a bit so going through Salem. Now, similarly, getting out of the Durham region, not the greatest from west of Brock Street to Salem. Ramp to Port Union got a right lane that is blocked due to a collision. Albeit the police investigation that we're looking at along Meadowvale that had also shut down any access from Kingston Road towards Highway Route, that is all clear and done with. So everything has been reopened there. And then you're just dealing with volume the rest of the way. So that is Kennedy towards Avenue and both the Express and Collectors. And then again, from the 400 Express Collectors towards Dixon. Now, if you're on the northbound side of that DVP 404 combo, it's north of Don Mills towards York Mills. Southbound side of it, much worse. Finch to South Lawrence. And then again, from Bayview Bloor towards Richmond. Westbound Gardner all jammed up from west of Jarvis towards Dufferin. Eastbound Gardner very slow, that being Lakeshore Ramp at Parkland all the way towards the Jarvis Ramp. And then lastly here, you got eastbound 403 Express Ramp to eastbound 401 right lane block for a crash. 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Time for the forecast, and here is Eric Smith.
2: Clear skies through this evening as that cold front wiped away any of the clouds. So we're in for a very nice night, low of 15 degrees. Northwesterly winds going to continue to blow, but not quite as strong as what evening's going to be. 10 to 20 kilometers an hour sustained. And then Sunday, we're going to be sunny, high of 25, feeling like 28. So that's a pretty dang good day to go to the beach, because the wind's going to be less strong, so you won't have to worry about high waves. Still a little bit of humidity, so you can cool down. Low of 15 overnight, and then Monday, very comfortable. Sunny skies, high of 24 degrees. That's a perfect day for you to go out, get outside, do some chores if you need to, go for a walk, and just enjoy the day. Your low tonight is 15.
0: 680 News, time 4:13. The Canadian Coast Guard has rescued a sailor attempting to set a world record for the shortest boat to cross the Atlantic. In a statement, the Coast Guard said it was advised Friday morning the sailor of a 1.2-meter vessel, that's right, needed help. The boat called the Big Sea Atlantic Challenge was about 120 kilometers east of Great's Cove, Newfoundland. The Coast Guard says they brought the sailor to shore, but the boat was abandoned. The Big Sea Atlantic Challenge website says the sailor was attempting the record-setting transatlantic journey to raise money for cancer research. Coming up, sports. 680 News Time, 4:14.
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0: 25 degrees and sunny. Good afternoon. I'm John Downs. Here are the top stories this hour. Mayor Olivia Chow kicking off beach season in Toronto. Lifeguards are now on duty. You can even pump your own free sunscreen. There are several other options across the city to keep busy, including Hungerofest at Sankofa Square and the female artist-led All Things Go Festival at RBC Amphitheater. No GO train service on the Lakeshore East Line today. Shuttle buses are running instead. Lakeshore West is only running once an hour. Coming up after sports, it's live-action Angry Birds on Toronto's

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1: Uh-oh. 1-0 pitch, crushed out to left field, deep toward the bullpen, and gone! A three-run rocket for Ernie Clement, and the Blue Jays blast their way in front. 4-1, they lead now in the bottom of the third.
2: Fourth inning right now, it's 5-1 Jays. 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Elsewhere, the Rays just underway against the Marlins, and later the Yankees will take on the Red Sox at 7:35. The NHL playoffs will continue at Game 3 of the Stanley Cup Final between the Carolina Hurricanes and the Vegas Golden Knights. Series tied at 1-1 after the Hurricanes' 4-3 win in overtime in Game 2. Game 3 drops the puck in Sin City at 8 o'clock. 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From the French Open, the women's final had the 8 seed Mara Andreeva facing the 114th ranked Maya Halinska. Andreeva wins it in straight sets 6-3, 6-2. The men's final goes tomorrow between number 10 Flavio Cabali and number 2 Alexander Zverev. It starts at 9 a.m. Sports at 15 and 45 past every hour or anytime at sportsnet.ca.
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7: With the warmer weather finally here, getting into a car that's been sitting in the sun all day can quickly turn an ordinary drive into an uncomfortable experience. 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With the Road Ready Report, I'm Tim Demopoulos.
0: 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Quebec has introduced legislation banning the sale of energy drinks to anyone under the age of 16. The move follows the death of a 15-year-old boy whose caffeine consumption interacted with ADHD medication. The bill would require identification for purchases of highly caffeinated drinks. Most parties support the measure, but the Conservatives say more consultation is needed before it becomes law. Coming up, traffic and weather together, 680 News Time, 419.
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11: 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So we do have, at the current time, lots of volume here. But the stalled vehicle, it's still the case here. Eastbound 401, just east of Dixie, blocking the center lane there. So again, you will notice it. It is a sedan in question.

0: so it's already busy, though, before that point, that being from Dixie towards Kiel in both the Express and Collectors. As well, further volume, Avenue Express and approaching Bayview in the Collectors towards the 404. You then have a little bit slow, just going through Salem, westbound side of that 401, slow west of Brock Street to Salem, and then ramp to Port Union. There is a crash along the right lane of that ramp, but still not really affecting. You can still exit there towards Port Union. And then for the volume, Kennedy to Avenue, both the Express and Collectors, and then again 400 Express Collectors towards Dixon. Northbound DVP slow. It's north of Daw Mills towards York Mills. Southbound 404 DVP, again, heavy volume Finch, the south of Lawrence. A bit of a break until you then are in this slog from Bayview Bloor towards Richmond. Westbound Gardner, again, speaking of slog, certainly the case from west of Jarvis towards Dufferin. If you're on the eastbound side of that Gardner Expressway, it's Lakeshore Ramp at Park Lawn towards the Jarvis Ramp, not moving too great. Eastbound 403 Express Ramp to the eastbound 401, right lane blocked for a crash, and as well, Toronto Transportation letting us know the intersection, a popular one, Brimley and Progress out in Scarborough, that is completely blocked for a transformer explosion. 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Time for the forecast. Here is Eric Smith.
1: 25 degrees at Pearson right now, partly cloudy, and it feels like 29 out there. And across the GTA, very similar as well. 25 degrees in Vaughan, Burlington's 25, Oshawa's 26. A little cooler to the north of us, East Gwillimbury's 22. But it does continue to be windy throughout the GTA as well. So we've got to continue to watch for down branches and just make sure you hold on to your loose belongings. Now, overnight, it's going to be very nice, low of 15, clear skies. And then Sunday, sunny skies, high of 25, feeling like 28. But it's going to be feel a little bit cooler as that northwesterly wind's going to be blowing, 10 to 20 kilometers an hour sustained, low of 15 overnight. And then Monday, overall, very comfortable day, high of 24 degrees, sunny skies with a low of 16 overnight. So great day for you to be outside. And then Tuesday, we're going to be sunny for the day, high of 28, feeling like 33. So yes, the humidity is back. And then some late afternoon showers in the evening as well. And then Wednesday, it's going to be a wet one and a humid one, high of 28 degrees, feeling like 36 with a chance of thunderstorm as well. Your low tonight is 15.
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2: 680 News Time 424, you can get a glimpse into a Japanese samurai house and Jackie Kennedy's White House in a new book about famous people and their dining rooms. 680's Phil Martino talks with the Toronto author who wrote the book.
8: You can explore the stories behind 12 iconic dining rooms in The Dining Room by John Alta. He says he wanted to find the perfect dining room and the perfect dining experience, so he visited some of the most famous dining rooms around the world.
9: Including the dining rooms of artist Claude Monet, Frida Kahlo, Downton Abbey. I went to Lucy Maud Montgomery's house. I went to Jackie Kennedy, wrote about Jackie Kennedy's dinner in 1962.
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3: 680 News Time 426, now the business report.
4: Macy's says it is seeing plus size clothing sales dip. That's as GLP-1 drugs shrink shopper size. Overall, Macy's says business is good and it's boosting its forecast for the year. Bookings for all-inclusive resorts are surging this year as travelers seek relief from economic anxiety and the appeal of a fixed cost vacation where they don't have to think of the price while they're actually on vacation. Official intelligence is getting a boost from the bathroom toilet bowl maker Toto, capitalizing on an unexpected surge in demand from chip gear makers. Toto has expertise in ceramics designed to withstand dirt particles, corrosive materials, and high temps. AI spending is lifting sales of holders that keep silicon wafers in place during chip fabrication and other materials used in chip making as well. Brookfield Asset Management is pledging up to $5 billion to deploy Bloom Energy's fuel cells at data centers that need energy to run AI models. Part of Brookfield's campaign to amass $50 billion for the grid, transportation networks, and physical structures driving the economy, with AI featuring in every infrastructure strategy. Denise Pellegrini, Bloomberg Radio.
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3: 680 News Time 429. NASA's Maven spacecraft around Mars has been declared dead after 6 months of radio silence. Maven was launched in 2013 to study the atmosphere of the red planet. It fell silent in December after passing behind Mars. NASA confirmed Wednesday that data indicated the spacecraft went into a rapid spin, disrupting its orbit and draining its onboard batteries. Your trusted news, 680 News Radio, is CFTR AM Toronto. 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
8: Good afternoon. It's Saturday, June 6th. I'm Brendan Lang.
3: And I'm John Downs. Here's what's making news right now.
8: It's officially beach season in Toronto as Mayor Olivia Chow announces 10 supervised beaches have opened in the city.
3: This weekend is full of activities for the whole family in Toronto, but there are also transit closures you'll want to work around.
8: Toronto Police's hate crime unit is investigating another attack on a Jewish place of worship after a rock was thrown through the window of a synagogue overnight.
3: The disposable water bottle ban has been clarified by FIFA, as they will be allowing the bottles into matches within the U.S. and Canada.
9: The Blue Jays have some mojo going in Game 2 against the Orioles at Rogers Centre. The Stanley Cup Final continues with Game 3 in Sin City. Sports at 45.
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8: Time for Rogers Xfinity Internet. Traffic and weather together on the ones. Here's Brandon DuPont.
10: This report is brought to you by HIMPRO. So we have at the moment eastbound 401.

0: Delays. It's right now from Highway 6 out to Guelph Line, and then still a stalled vehicle located just east of Dixie. Center lane is blocked because of it. It's already busy, that being from Dixie towards Kiel in both the Express and Collectors. Just looking here at the actual stalled vehicle, again, still no crews on scene as of yet, but they are aware of it, MTO, so hopefully they'll be there shortly. Then further volume, it's Avenue Express towards Avenue in the Express, and then as well from approaching Bayview in the Collectors towards the 404. Bit still going through Salem, westbound side of that 401. It is slow west of Brock Street towards Salem, and then ramp to Port Union. Still got a crash there along the right lane of that ramp, but again, not causing a huge delay. There is a huge delay here, this being Kennedy towards Avenue in both the Express and Collectors, and then same goes from the 400 towards Dixon. Northbound DVP 404 north of Don Mills towards York Mills. Southbound 404 DVP Finch to South Lawrence, and then it builds again from Bayview Bloor towards Richmond. Very strong delay westbound Gardner, west of Jarvis all the way to Dufferin. Westbound QEW, not looking too bad. It's right now you're looking a slight delay West Mall towards Dixie, then again Ford Drive towards Trafalgar, and then that's about it. Kind of off and on spotty delays at best here from Berloque towards Brandt. Then you have on the eastbound side of that QEW, it is quite slow. That is certainly the case from east of Air Mills towards Dixie, and then eastbound Gardner, that's all jammed up as well. Lakeshore ramp at Park Lawn towards the Jarvis ramp, and then eastbound 403, good news to share, the express ramp towards eastbound 401, that is clear. If you've suffered a critical accident, get the HIMPRO advantage to overcome every obstacle. 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With the forecast, here is Eric Smith.
1: Thank you very much, Brandon. We have a very nice evening on store for us in the GTA. Cottage Country, not so much, as there is lots of rain in Cottage Country and some thunderstorms as well, as there continues to be a severe thunderstorm watch into the eastern part of Ontario. Now, for us, we're going to be clear overnight as that cold front has just moved away all the clouds and the humidity is gone. Low of 15 degrees overnight. And then Sunday, sunny skies, high of 25 degrees, feeling like 28. That northwesterly wind should keep us cool. 10 to 20 kilometers an hour sustained and an overnight low of 15. Your low tonight is 15.
2: 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Well, it's officially beach season in the city.
3: Mayor Olivia Chow officially opening Toronto's beaches today and reminding everyone of the many options.
4: The supervised swimming beaches include Buffers Beach, Center Island, Cherry Beach, oh nice, Gibraltar Point Beach, Helens Point, Cubami, Maria Curtis Park all the way over in the Humberside, and then Sunnyside Beach.
3: Lifeguards are now on duty daily starting today through September 7th. Pay attention to the color of the flag at each beach. Green means conditions are safe, while red means it's dangerous and you shouldn't swim. The city's also reminding people to stay safe and never go into the water alone. Free sunscreen will also be offered at select parks.
2: And if the beach isn't your jam, there's plenty of other options. With lots going on in the city this weekend, 680's Lisa Amaral has what you can get up to.
5: It is a busy weekend here in the city. Hungaro Fest is happening down at Sankofa Square. There you can try out the rich flavors of Hungarian cuisine, explore a diverse selection of products, witness captivating performances, and even more. It is completely free to attend and runs all day from 11 a.m. until 11 p.m. If you're looking to dance the weekend away, All Things Go Music Festival has got you covered. It's back and it's taking over RBC Amphitheatre both today and tomorrow. Today, the show will be headlined by Kesha and Toronto's own The Beaches, and tomorrow it'll be headlined by Lorde and The Wet Leg. Gates will open at 2 p.m. and the headliners are set to take stage at around 9:30. And if you're a fan of comics, the Toronto Comic Arts Festival is being held at Mattamy Athletic Centre this weekend. The festival seeks to spotlight emerging talent alongside established creators, and the best part, it's completely free to attend. I'm Lisa Emerald.
3: 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We've been experiencing very beachy weather recently, but not everyone loves the sticky hot temperatures. 680's meteorologist Eric Smith says if that's you, some relief is in store.
1: We're going to get a brief break from the humidity as a cold front's going to move through this afternoon. It's going to push away any of the clouds we had from the earlier part of the day, giving us a very nice overnight, clear skies, low of 15, and then Sunday, high of 25, feeling like 28, with mainly sunny skies. So slight humidity, but we do have a northwesterly wind keeping us cool, so overall very comfortable. And then Monday, even more comfortable, sunny skies, high of 24 with no humidity. So a perfect day for you to get out and enjoy the sun.
3: The guaranteed high today is 26 degrees.
2: 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The upcoming summer in the GTA might go easy on your water bill and your AC. Our chief meteorologist

0: Natasha Ramsahai has released her three-month seasonal outlook, which looks potentially wetter and cooler than average. It's all influenced by El Nino, the climate pattern caused by the variations of temperature in the tropical Pacific. This year, they're calling it a super El Nino, and it could impact the position of the jet stream, bringing it down over the Great Lakes. Natasha says we look to be on the cooler side of things, though that won't totally exclude the GTA from those stifling heat domes throughout the season.
1: 680 News Time, 436. If taking transit is part of your weekend plans, you'll want to listen up. There's no GO train service on the Lakeshore East Line today or tomorrow, with shuttle buses running instead between Union and Oshawa stations. Lakeshore West service is running, but it's been modified, with trains only running once an hour between Union and West Harbor stations. The subway should be a smooth ride today, but riders can expect a full-day subway closure on the western portion of Line 1 between St. George and Shepherd West stations tomorrow.
0: You're listening to All News Radio, 680 News Radio Toronto at 437. Following strong backlash, FIFA is easing its restrictions on water bottles being brought into World Cup games. In a social media post last night, FIFA's chief operating officer, Kevin Lamour, says fans can now bring in one water bottle with very specific requirements.
2: One soft, plastic, disposable, factory-sealed water bottle, up to 20 ounces, will be permitted per spectator. What is not allowed...

0: Unit is investigating after a window was smashed at a synagogue overnight. It happened at Bathurst Street and Glencairn Avenue. Police say someone threw an unknown object at the window, causing it to shatter. No injuries have been reported as a result of the incident. Police have no suspect information at this time.
1: Astronauts on board the International Space Station have been given the all clear after being told to prepare for an emergency evacuation. Russian cosmonauts were planning to perform a major repair to fix an air leak, which NASA says could have threatened the structure. More from ABC's Andrew Dimbert.
2: NASA directed the crew, which includes three American astronauts, a French astronaut, and a Russian cosmonaut, to implement what's called the Safe Haven Protocol inside a docked SpaceX Dragon capsule. But before the work began, Russian officials called off their repair plans, electing to study the problem more carefully, and then the all-clear was given. NASA says it will continue working with Russian and international partners to monitor these leaks and determine a long-term fix.
1: The International Space Station is the largest human-made object ever to orbit. Coming up in 30 seconds, we'll have a look at your gas price update. 680 News Time, it's 4:39.
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1: 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Enpro predicts the price will drop 1 cent at midnight to $1.71.9 a liter at most GTA stations. Brandon DuPont is waiting in the traffic center. We'll get to him in 60 seconds to take a look at the roads, and we'll check on your forecast as well. 680 News Time, 440.
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1: 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Traffic and weather together on the ones. Here is Brandon DuPont.
11: Thank you very much, Brendan. And right now, looking at a pretty busy drive across many of our major highway routes. Certainly delay filled amongst many of them. This report brought to you by Scotiabank. Eastbound 401 included in that. So Highway 6 south towards Guelph Line. East of Dixie, you got the center lane still is blocked due to a disabled vehicle. That still, again, the case there. But we'll keep our eye on it for you and see what happens. But again, still no emergency crews on scene. Last check, you'll check the camera quickly again, and it does look like a tow crew has arrived since. So no MTO, just the tow crew themselves. So again, that's some good news at least there, but a little bit of more indication for drivers of what's ahead. But it is busy regardless from Dixie towards Keele, both the Express and Collectors Avenue, Indy Express, and from approaching Bayview and the Collectors towards the 404, and then again at Salem, westbound 401. It is equally busy, this being from west of Brock Street towards Salem. Ramp to Port Union, though, that crash has been cleared out of that right lane, so good news there. And then it's Kennedy, towards Avenue and both the Express and Collectors, and from the 400 Express Collectors towards Dixon. Northbound DVP, that'll be slow north of Don Mills towards York Mills. Southbound 404 DVP, Finch to south of Lawrence, and then again it slows, that being from Bayview Bloor towards Richmond. Westbound Gardner, not looking the greatest, from west of Jarvis towards Dufferin. Westbound QW, west Malta Dixie, and then again slowing from 4 Drive towards Trafalgar. Northbound 410 That is looking all right, but again, it'll take you a little while to get from North of Steeles towards Beauvais. Toronto bound QEW busy along the Burlington Skyway, and then continuing on, it's off and on delays from Walkers and Dorval. Speaking of Dorval, North Dorval ramp towards eastbound QEW, that is closed due to ongoing construction delays from east of Aramills to Dixie. And then lastly, eastbound Gardner Expressway, Lakeshore ramp at Parklawn towards the Jarvis ramp, it is stop-and-go type traffic. 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

0: 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Time for the forecast. Here is Eric Smith.
1: Thank you very much, Brandon. Now we're getting a little bit of a break from the heat and humidity. Now for the rest of the evening, we're going to be windy and it's going to be very nice overall as that cold front's pushed away any of the clouds and the humidity. Low of 15 degrees for us overnight. Northwesterly wind's going to continue. And then Sunday, sunny skies, high of 25. Now it's still going to feel like 28, so there's a slight bit of humidity, but there is a northwesterly breeze, 10 to 20 kilometers an hour sustained, that should keep us relatively cool for the day. Overnight low of 15. And then Monday, it's just going to be a phenomenal day for us. Sunny skies, high of 24 with no humidity. So if you want to be outside, that is absolutely the perfect day to do it because you got no humidity to worry about and you won't be sweating buckets. Your low tonight is 15.
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2: 25 degrees right now with a partly cloudy sky. Good afternoon. I'm Brendan Lang. Here are the top stories we're tracking this hour. It's beginning to feel a lot like summer outside, which means you can now head to a beach here in Toronto. Mayor Olivia Chow announced today 10 beaches, including Bluffers Park, Center Island Beach, and Sunnyside, are open and staffed with lifeguards until Labor Day weekend. There's lots to do in the city this weekend, including the Due West Fest running in the heart of Little Portugal from 6 in the morning until 11 at night, both today and tomorrow. It isn't all fun and games, though, as there are transit closures to deal with, as there's no service running on the Lakeshore East Line and Stouffville Line all weekend. And the hate crime unit with the Toronto Police is now investigating after the window of a synagogue was smashed overnight. It happened in the area of Bathurst and Glen Cairn. Police say no one was injured and there is no word on any suspect information. And coming up after sports.
7: The Ministry of the Solicitor General says staff at the Central East Correctional Center in Lindsay identified a breach related to its security systems this week. One inmate says he's concerned about his personal information getting out there.
2: And it's now time for sports. 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
8: Brendan, the Blue Jays are facing the Baltimore Orioles in game two of their three-game series with the Orioles at Rogers Center. They dropped the opener, but they're looking to bounce back in game two. So far, so good. 6-1 Jays in the fifth inning. Watch it on Sportsnet and listen on 590 The Fan. On the injury front, Dalton Varsho not playing today. He's listed as day-to-day with a left wrist injury. Stanley Cup final between the Carolina Hurricanes and the Vegas Golden Knights will continue with Game 3 in Las Vegas. Series is tied at 1-1 after the Hurricanes' Seth Jarvis scored an OT in Game 2 to win it 4-3. Game 3 drops the puck in Vegas at 8 o'clock. You can watch it on Sportsnet. F1 Monaco Grand Prix qualifying. Kimi Antonelli takes the pole. Max Verstappen finished second. Ferrari teammates Lewis Hamilton and Charles Leclerc qualified third and fourth. The race gets going tomorrow at 9 a.m. Pre-World Cup friendlies. Canada's first World Cup opponent, Bosnia-Herzegovina, tied 1-1 with Panama in the 80th minute. Portugal beat Chile 2-1 and Germany over the United States 2-1. Sports at 15 and 45 past every hour or anytime at sportsnet.ca.
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4: 680 News Time, 448. The Ministry of the Solicitor General says staff at the Central East Correctional Center in Lindsay identified a breach related to its security systems this week. As 680's Phil Martino tells us, the ministry confirms the Ontario Provincial Police have been engaged and an investigation is underway.
5: The Ministry of the Solicitor General says the affected servers at the Central East Correctional Center have been taken offline while work is underway to address the breach. But this man who called into the newsroom this week says he's an inmate at the facility and he's worried about the breach.
6: Basically, all our information, it's basically our privacy, and all our information could be used out there, sent to anybody, and all of our family's personal information and kind of could be in danger.
5: He also says a number of changes have been put in place.
6: Been locked down, no phone calls, no showers, no nothing for the last week, and they're telling us that it could be for the foreseeable future.
5: The Ministry of the Solicitor General says in a statement, the servers affected did not contain any inmate information, and the ministry continues to support the safe operation of CECC while work is underway to get the system back up and running. I'm Phil Martino.
4: 680 News Time, 449. Events marking the 82nd anniversary of the D-Day Allied invasion of German-occupied France in World War II drew VIPs, including U.S. Defense Secretary Pete Hegseth Saturday. ABC's Chuck Sievertson with more.
7: At the Normandy American Cemetery, with white crosses above the bodies of U.S. troops killed in action on D-Day, Hegseth warned of modern threats.
8: Different European beaches are stormed by different dangerous ideologies.
7: And
8: America will lead, and we must. But capable allies must be right there with us.
7: This ceremony in the Normandy region paid tribute to those from many nations of what was the Allied Expeditionary Force in the greatest military invasion ever. Chuck Sievertson, ABC News.
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12: This report is brought to you by Barry Air Show. So we have currently eastbound 401. It's pretty busy across this, and you have basically coming from a little bit east of Cambridge all the way towards Milton. Again, not the greatest. So from Highway 6 South towards Guelph Line. You then also have it east of Dixie in the Express. It is in the center lane. Stalled vehicle. Tow crew already on scene. So hopefully they'll have it towed rather shortly. Then you have it busy from Avenue in the Express and from approaching Bayview in the Collectors towards the 404, and then a bit of it slow just going through Salem. If you are traveling on the westbound side of that 401, keep in mind it is right now a problem at Bayview in the Collectors. Left lane, that's blocked due to a disabled vehicle. Mind you, it's already slow, that being from Kennedy towards Avenue in both the Express and Collectors, and then it continues from the 400 Express Collectors towards Dixon. Those on the southbound 404 DVP, they will find it definitely headache-filled with a ton of delays. Finch, the south of Lawrence, opens up for a bit, then slows Bayview-Bloor towards Richmond. If you're on the westbound side of that, Gardner, again, extremely slow. West of Jarvis towards Dufferin. Eastbound Gardner, likewise the case. That is, at the moment, Lakeshore Ramp at Park Lawn towards the Jarvis Ramp. Also, we do have a crash here. Southbound 400, I want to let you know about. This at Mapleview. It's the right lane currently blocked due to a crash there. Looking at the drive right now on that southbound 400, you are going to notice a pretty significant delay from Mapleview because of it. So this location located just a bit south of

0: Mapleview, where the crash scene is, and then that's why it's so delayed from Mapleview at the current time. If rather, they're moving on towards some in-city street issues also as well. This in Scarborough, obviously a pretty busy intersection, this is usually, but definitely not helping the case here, is this transformer explosion that has completely blocked the intersection, and that being of Brimley and Progress. Again, keep that in mind. Catch the snowbirds soaring over Barrie's waterfront June 13th and 14th. Details at barrie.ca/airshow with the forecast. Eric Smith.
1: Thank you very much, Brandon. Now, if you don't like the sticky conditions, we do have a break for us for the next couple of days, but we do have some humidity lurking right behind it. Now, for the rest of your evening, it's going to be beautiful. Then overnight, clear skies, low of 15 degrees. That northwesterly wind is going to continue to blow. It's going to be stronger through the evening hours, and it should decrease into the overnight. And then Sunday, sunny skies, high of 25, feeling like 28, that northwesterly breeze. So overall, it's going to feel quite comfortable. And then Monday, it's going to be sunny, high of 24 degrees with no humidity. So a perfect day for you to go outside and just enjoy some of that sun without needing to sweat so much. And then Tuesday, we got some humidity and some unsettledness here. High of 28 degrees for the day, feeling like 33. And then into the late afternoon and evening hours, some showers with a low of 20 overnight. So hot overnight. And then Wednesday, it's going to be wet, humid, and just an overall not a fun day. High of 28 degrees, feeling like 36 with scattered showers and a chance of thunderstorms. So definitely enjoy these next couple of days. Your low tonight is 15.
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2: 680 News Time, 455. Former Foreign Affairs Minister Stéphane Dion says the federal government needs to substantially staff up its embassies in Europe to follow through on the series of agreements it has signed with Brussels. Canadian press reporter Lisa Laporte has more.
9: Former Foreign Affairs Minister Stéphane Dion says the federal government needs to substantially staff up its embassies in Europe to follow through on the series of agreements it signed with Brussels. The former special envoy for Europe says the government's ambitious plans for partnering with the continent could fall flat if there aren't clear deadlines and specific point people held accountable for each agreement. Dion also says Canada has fewer diplomats on the continent than other G7 countries and even peer nations that have less influence. He's urging Ottawa to focus its foreign service cuts on those working at headquarters instead of staff located abroad. Dion

0: It was another epic night in the Stanley Cup Final.
1: Seth Jarvis evens the series at a game apiece.
0: The Golden Knights suffered their first overtime loss, while the Hurricanes remain undefeated. Now, the scene shifts to the desert in a pivotal Game 3. Carolina is 6-0 on the road these playoffs, but Vegas is ready to defend the fortress.
2: You understand just what's at stake in a game like this.
0: Coverage begins tonight with Hockey Central at 7:30 Eastern, 4:30 Pacific on Sportsnet.
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6: I'm Chris McCusker. A survey conducted by the Canadian Men's Health Foundation shows gambling is a concern for young men and it's impacting their mental health. Kenton Boston is the CEO.
7: 1 in 6 Canadian men are at risk for problem gambling. Young men aged 19 to 29 are by far the most vulnerable. 35%, more than a third of 19 to 29-year-old men fall into the risk, high-risk category. That's more than double the national average.
6: And something else stands out for you.
7: We're not linking causation. It's about showing and sharing statistics. And it's really important that I want to put a point in this, and that is this. 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So for us, it's really connecting gambling to our mental health journey.
6: So how can this be mitigated?
7: It really falls into a campaign that we get behind every year, and we have it right now for our mental health journey at the Canadian Men's Health Foundation. 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Our organization, everything we do is based on research that is evidence-based. And so through that process, we know the easiest thing that people can do is to start talking.
6: Kenton Boston is the CEO at the Canadian Men's Health Foundation. And with your weekend business report, I'm Chris McCusker.
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5: In downtown Toronto, 25 degrees feels like 28 with a partly cloudy sky. 680 News Time, 5 o'clock.
13: Number one for breaking news, traffic, and weather. 680 News Radio, Toronto.
14: Good afternoon. It's Saturday, June 6th. I'm John Downs.
5: And I'm Brendan Lang. Here's what's making news right now.
14: The lifeguards are now on duty across 10 city beaches. Mayor Olivia Chow kicking off beach season in Toronto. Free sunscreen stations are also now being supplied.
5: Plenty of other activities are on tap in the city, including the sights, smells, and tastes of Hungary at Sankofa Square and the Due West Fest in Little Portugal.
14: Plenty of other FIFA has reversed its ban on personal water bottles at World Cup games, but there are some very specific conditions for spectators wanting to hydrate themselves.
15: It's the annual game of Angry Birds in Toronto's Little Norway Park. It's breeding season, and the territorial resident red-winged blackbirds have neighbors ducking for cover.
16: The Blue Jays

0: are rolling at Rogers Center in Game 2 against the Baltimore Orioles, and the Stanley Cup Final of Game 3 on the docket in Vegas. Sports at 15.
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2: 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Here's Brandon DuPont.
3: Thank you very much, guys. And this report brought to you by Leon. So eastbound 401, you got a Highway 6 South towards Guelph Line busyness. That's just regular volume. And then east of Dixie in Center Lane, you got a stolen vehicle there. That's east of Dixie in the Express. So if you're in the Express or Collectors, it doesn't make a difference. It is slow from Dixie towards Keele. Also, you got Avenue in the Express and from approaching Bayview in the Collectors towards the 404. And then east of Morningside in the Collectors, that issue has since cleared. It was a stolen vehicle located in the left lane. No longer the case. Bitso going through Salem, westbound 401, also likewise seeing a slowdown getting out of the Durham region, that being, of course, from west of Brock Street to Salem. Bayview and the Collectors, left lane, that's blocked due to a disabled vehicle, and then slow go from approaching Kennedy towards Avenue Express Collectors, 400 Express Collectors towards Dixon. Northbound 400 got word of a crash just north of Highway 88. It is currently blocking the right lane. So thank you very much, traffic spotters, causing a sizable delay. Also seeing a very big delay on the southbound 400. This south of Mapleview, right lane currently blocked due to a crash. Delays at the moment. It is getting gruesome here from Mapleview. Also southbound 404 DVP, Finch to south of Lawrence, and then again it's slow. Bayview Bloor towards Richmond, westbound Gardner. Now moving the greatest from west of Jarvis towards Dufferin. If you're on the northbound 410, again keep in mind it's a slow one from north of Steeles towards Beauvaird. You also have on the eastbound QEW, Walkers to Dorval off and on. Northbound Dorval ramp towards eastbound QEW. That's currently inaccessible due to road work, and then slow go east of Aaron Mills towards Dixie, and then lastly eastbound Gardner getting into the downtown core Lakeshore ramp at Park Lawn towards the Jarvis ramp. Leon's True North Super Sale is on now. 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With the forecast, here's Eric Smith.
4: It's going to continue to be a very breezy evening, but it's going to be nice overall. Low of 15 degrees, clear skies, and that cold front wiped away any of the clouds. Then Sunday, sunny skies, high of 25, feeling like 28, so a slight bit of humidity, but a northwesterly breeze should keep us cool for the day. Your low tonight is 15.
1: Right now at Pearson Airport, temperatures at 25 degrees with a partly cloudy sky. 680 News Time, 504.
2: Well, time to dust off the swimsuit and load up on the sunscreen because it's officially beach season in Toronto. Mayor Olivia Chow is on hand to welcome everyone to the 10 beaches that will now be staffed with lifeguards daily through to Labor Day weekend.
1: Some of the major ones include Bluffers Park, Center Island Beach, and Sunnyside. At today's opening, Mayor Olivia Chow says you'll want to pay attention to the color of the flags.
5: If it is green, yeah, go for it. But if it is yellow, be cautious. Red, don't go in.
1: If there is no flag, that means a lifeguard is not on duty and swimming isn't recommended. To find a full list of staff beaches, head to the city's website.
2: If you're not feeling the beachy vibes today, we've got you covered. There are a ton of different events happening across the city this weekend to get you and your family out of the house. 680's Lisa Amaral joins us with all the details.
6: 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The festival got started on June 3rd and will run until June 28th. You can find more information at luminatofestival.com. I'm Lisa Emerald.
1: 680 News Time, 506. If you're relying on transit to get from event to event, we've got some of what you need to know. There is no GO train service on the Lakeshore East or Stouffville lines this weekend due to planned construction. GO buses are running along both corridors. Trains are running along Lakeshore West, but service has been modified. Trains only running once an hour between Union and West Harbor stations. The subway should be a good route with no planned closures to tell you about today, but tomorrow there will be no trains running between Sheppard West and St. George stations. Shuttle buses will be running.
2: Toronto police have closed an intersection along Progress Avenue due to a transformer fire. They say power is out at the intersection of Progress and Brimley Road, which is now closed. They're advising drivers to use alternate routes. No injuries have been reported as a result of the blaze.

0: outage. However, police say you can expect a lengthy closure in that area.
1: You're listening to 680 News Radio Toronto. Yet another act of violence aimed at a Jewish place of worship overnight. Toronto police say an object was thrown at a synagogue window in the Bathurst Street and Glencairn Avenue area, causing it to shatter. No injuries have been reported, but police have their hate crime unit investigating the incident. There's no suspect description at this time, and anyone with information is urged to come forward.
0: Police say three people were struck by a suspected impaired driver outside Woodbine Casino in Rexdale. Investigators say the driver took off from the scene. It happened just before 11 last night near Rexdale in the 427, sorry, in Highway 27. Toronto police tell 680 News a 26-year-old woman has moderate injuries. Officers did not say if anyone else was hurt. The 62-year-old driver was arrested away from the scene and is facing several impaired driving charges.
1: 680 News Time 507, a water bottle ban is being walked back by FIFA. The chief operating officer of the governing body says all fans will now be permitted to bring one bottle, but with certain specifications.
2: But each spectator can bring with them one 20-ounce factory-sealed plastic disposable bottle of water to the stadium.
1: Hard-sided reusable water bottles will not be allowed due to safety concerns. This clarification comes after criticism from fans and officials, including Mayor Olivia Chow. At a panel event at the U.S. Embassy in Ottawa, law enforcement officials on both sides of the border also say they expect to see a surge in counterfeit goods linked to the World Cup, and one lawyer warns fakes are flooding the marketplace.
0: 680 News Time 508. Well, it's springtime in Toronto. The flowers are up, leaves on the trees, and angry birds in a popular park on Toronto's waterfront. The red-winged blackbirds, who call Little Norway Park home, are raising their chicks, and they're ready to fight. 680's Kevin Meisner has the story and reaction from Queen's Quay and Bathurst.
3: Not everyone walking through Little Norway Park here knows what this sound means. Yeah, that's a red-winged blackbird warning you you're in his territory. If you don't keep it moving, they'll swoop down and hit your head with wings and feet. I saw this man trying to figure out what was happening.
4: Because, like, I was kind of surprised. I've never been attacked by a bird or, like, of any sort before. So, like,
3: what went through your mind when you were walking along?
4: I'm still trying to process, like, wondering what happened.
3: Heather is a lot more cautious after her first encounter.
5: Yeah, the first time I got hit, I didn't know it would happen. It happened at the far end of the park. It chased me right out of the park. And I was terrified.
3: The experts say the red-winged blackbirds are doing what comes naturally. The males fiercely defend their nests and territories during breeding season. Keeping my head low near Queen's Quay and Bathurst, I'm Kevin Meisner.
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7: Hey, it's Eva Fragiscato's here to go on and on about how much fun my girlfriends and I had at the hit musical And Juliet. 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
0: 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Time for Rogers Xfinity Internet traffic and weather together on the ones. Here's Brandon DuPont.
12: Thank you very much, John. Again, this report is brought to you by CapitalDirect.ca. Again, it is a busy one across many of your major highway routes, albeit certainly some more than others. Eastbound 401. It's east of Dixie and the Express. Two center lanes are blocked. So you got lane number 3 and 4. So that being the center lane and then the second lane from the right blocked there in the Express because of this.

disabled vehicle. Tow crew is on scene, but hopefully this one will be cleared out shortly. It's already busy from Dixie to Keele in both the Express and Collectors, and then from approaching Avenue in the Express and from approaching Bayview in the Collectors towards the 404. Westbound 401, Bayview Collectors got a left lane that's blocked due to a disabled vehicle, albeit very minimal delay surrounding this because it's already slow from approaching Kennedy towards Avenue in both the Express and Collectors, and then again from the 400 Express Collectors towards Dixon. Northbound 400, again, got word of a crash north of Highway 88. It's in the right lane. Southbound 400, MTO just letting us know that this crash has just cleared. It's south of Mapleview. That is some fabulous news for anyone that's trying to get out of Barrie, because right now it is jam solid from Mapleview because of this collision. Southbound 404, DVP at Steeles, HOV lane currently blocked due to a crash, and then it's slow go Finch, the south of Lawrence, and then Bayview Bloor towards Richmond. Westbound Gardner, that's all jammed up from west of Jarvis towards Dufferin. Very sluggish westbound QEW, Westmalt to Dixie, and again from Ford Drive towards Trafalgar. Actually, not too bad. Eastbound QEW, that's worse. So Toronto-bound QEW, slow go across the Burlington Skyway. No avoiding that. And then off and on delays from Walkers or Dorval, and then from

0: Trafalgar, actually not too bad. Eastbound QEW, that's worse. So Toronto-bound QEW, slow go across the Burlington Skyway. No avoiding that. And then off and on delays from Walkers or Dorval, and then from east of Erin Mills towards Dixie. Eastbound Gardner, meanwhile, that is moving at a snail's pace from the Lakeshore ramp at Park Lawn towards the Jarvis ramp. Take a little, pay a little. 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Time for the forecast. And here is Eric Smith.
1: We're going to get a very nice break from the heat and humidity for the next couple of days. And this evening, it's going to continue to be windy. And then overnight, it's going to be clear at low of 15 degrees. And then Sunday, sunny skies, high of 25, feeling like 28, with a little bit of a northwesterly breeze as well. Overnight low of 15. Then Monday, very comfortable, sunny skies, high of 24 degrees with no humidity and an overnight low of 16. Your low tonight is 15.
2: Currently 25 degrees and a few clouds at Pearson. 680 News Time 513. Residents of Uganda are feeling the deepening effects of the country's ongoing Congo border closure over Ebola concerns. Traders are facing huge losses as trucks carrying fresh produce sit in long convoys of trucks on both sides of the border. When the border first closed 2 weeks ago, exceptions were made for humanitarian cargo or security reasons, but authorities tightened their border measures as the spread of Ebola in eastern Congo appeared to outpace the response. Coming up, a check on the Jays clinging to a lead down at Rogers Center. Sports is next, 680 News Time, 514.
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2: 25 degrees, a few clouds at Pearson Airport. Good afternoon. I'm John Downs. Here are the top stories this hour. Well, its official beach season is now underway in Toronto. Mayor Olivia Chow announcing lifeguards are on duty at 10 beaches across the waterfront. If you're not the beach bum type, there's a lot of other stuff going on in the city this weekend, including the Hungaro Fest in Yonge and Dundas and Due West Fest in Little Portugal. An about-face from FIFA on that bottled water ban at World Cup games, but it comes with conditions. You can now bring a soft-sided, factory-sealed water bottle into the matches. Coming up after sports, we'll have a look at some birds nesting near the Island Airport. 680 News Time, 516. From Sports 590, The Fan, here's Randolph Fairbairn.
6: Thanks, John. The Blue Jays are going in game two of their three-game series with the Orioles at Rogers Center.
7: 1-0 pitch, crushed out to left field, deep toward the bullpen, and gone! A three-run rocket for Ernie Clement, and the Blue Jays blast their way in front. 4-1 they lead now in the bottom of the third.
6: It's now in the seventh. The Orioles have just added another run. It's 6-4 Jays. You can watch it on Sportsnet or listen on 590 The Fan. Elsewhere, the Rays and Marlins are in the fifth. 1-0 Marlins. Later, the Yankees will take on the Red Sox at 7:35. The NHL playoffs will continue with Game 3 of the Stanley Cup Final between the Carolina Hurricanes and the Vegas Golden Knights. Series tied at 1-1 after the Hurricanes' third-period rally in Game 2, coming back from a 2-0 deficit to start the third period and winning 4-3 in overtime. Game 3 drops the puck in Sin City at 8 o'clock. See it on Sportsnet. From the French Open, the women's final had the 8-seed Mira Andreeva facing the 114th-ranked Maya Halinska. Andreeva wins it in straight sets 6-3, 6-2. She wins her first Grand Slam title. At 19, Andreeva is the youngest French Open winner since Monica Seles in 1992. The men's final goes tomorrow between number 10, Flavio Cabali, and number 2, Alexander Zverev. That'll start at 9 a.m. Sports at 15 and 45 past every hour or anytime at sportsnet.ca.
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2: 680 News Time 518. A southwestern Ontario community is marking 5 years since a hate-motivated attack that took the lives of four members of a Muslim family. Here's Jason White with the Canadian Press.
3: The Afzal family was out for a walk in a London, Ontario neighborhood when they were run down by a truck driven by a self-described white nationalist. The case marked the first time Canada's terrorism laws were put before a jury in a first-degree murder trial. Several events are planned to commemorate the anniversary, including a community march today in London. Meanwhile, London's police chief says this is a time to honor the Afzal family and calls on residents to stand up against hate in all its forms.
2: Both Premier Doug Ford and Prime Minister Mark Carney reacting this afternoon, with Ford saying today is a reminder of the need to fight hate in all its forms, and Carney is vowing to build a country where all Muslim Canadians can live their lives without fear. 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Australia sees its third fatal shark attack in 4 weeks. AP correspondent Julie Walker reports.
4: A shark attack in Australia kills a spearfisher Saturday. It's the country's third fatal shark attack in 4 weeks. Police say the 35-year-old was spearfishing with family in Western Australia. Authorities suspect a 15-foot white shark was responsible. This spate of fatalities is unusual in a country that averages just under three shark deaths a year. On May 24th, a spearfisher was attacked on the Great Barrier Reef. A week earlier, a 13-foot white shark fatally mauled another spearfisher. In January, a 12-year-old boy died after he was mauled by a bull shark in Sydney Harbor. I'm Julie Walker.
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2: 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Here's Brandon DePont.
9: Thank you very much, John. This report brought to you by Visa. So we have currently along the southbound 400. Obviously had that issue at Mapleview, but that crash is gone. It was in the right lane. So right now it is causing a delay, still lingering. This being from Mapleview. So last word from MTO, they're letting us know that it has been cleared. But again, it is still slow. So unfortunately, this is just outside of our camera range. But anybody sees anything different, again, feel free, give us a call, hands-free and toll-free at star 680. Now, let's go towards the eastbound 401 where we do still have an issue here. It is eastbound 401 east of Dixie. It is now off the live lane. So some fabulous news there. Stalled vehicle, that has been dealt with there. So it's now off into the right shoulder, but shouldn't be in effect towards your drive. It's already slow, Dixie to Keele in both the Express and Collectors. And then again, from Avenue and the Express and from approaching Bayview and the Collectors towards the 404. Westbound 401, slow west of Brock Street to Salem and then Bayview Collectors. sectors. Left lane still, there is a stalled vehicle located there. Mind you, it's already slow from approaching Kennedy towards Avenue Road in both the Express and Collectors, 400 Express Collectors towards Dixon as well. Now, if you are traveling on the northbound 400, did get word of an issue north of Highway 88, but looks like that has cleared. It was a right lane, a crash there, but now not seeing any more backlog, so that's some good news there. Northbound DVP 404 slow north of Don Mills towards York Mills. Southbound 404 DVP still at Steeles, HOV lane currently blocked due to a crash there, but again, insignificant in terms of any delays surrounding your drive because it is moving very well so far. Just maybe a slight delay, ever so slight along the approach, but not too bad. You then have southbound, further south you go along that 404 DVP combo. That's when you'll really feel those delays. So that delay that you're feeling because of that issue is that south of Steeles in the HOV lane, nothing compared to what you'll experience if you move a little further south, which is right now basically from Finch to south of Lawrence, and then again it slows, that being from Bayview Bloor towards Richmond. 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With the forecast, Eric Smith.
10: Definitely get outside and enjoy the calmer and cooler days coming up, because come Tuesday, the muggy conditions are going to come back. Now for the overnight, we're going to be clear, low of 15 degrees. And then Sunday, sunny skies, high of 25, feeling like 28. A little bit of northwesterly wind should keep us cooler for the day. And then Monday, sunny skies, high of 24 with a low of 16 overnight. So overall, very comfortable. And then Tuesday, sunny skies for the day, high of 28, feeling like 33. And then some clouds build in for the late afternoon and some showers into the evening. And Wednesday, cloudy with scattered showers and a chance of thunderstorms with a high of 28. Feeling like 36. Your low tonight is 15.
2: Currently 25 degrees and a few clouds at Pearson Airport. 680 News Time, 524.
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2: 680 News Time, 525. Well, what's killing PEI's oysters? A pair of parasitic diseases are wreaking havoc on the island's oyster industry, forcing farms to throw out close to all of their supply. James Power with Raspberry Point Oysters talks about the economic hit on the Big Story podcast.
14: There's wild fishermen. There's hundreds of those people who make a living. This is what they do. There's hundreds of people who rely on growing oysters to feed their family and all that. The other part that maybe nobody sees is that there's probably 10 or 12 welding companies in BEI who the majority of their work comes from oyster farmers. And then on and on. I mean, you think of all the gas that they're going to buy to run that, all the cages that they buy. Like, there really is a lot of money that rolls around.
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19: The latest home design trend? Sleep divorces. More people are learning how to happily spend the rest of their lives with one person by sleeping in separate bedrooms. Couples who can't afford it are starting to ask builders and designers for two separate primary bedrooms in their homes. The rise is coming from snoring, different schedules, competing climate preferences, and those

0: Wearable trackers that generate data on how well we sleep. Roughly 31% of adults have opted for a sleep divorce, according to the American Academy for Sleep Medicine. Verizon's top executive says artificial intelligence will replace a large percentage of work that customer service reps do. CEO Dan Schulman is certain AI will cause, quote, disruption in certain job functions. He believes AI will help customers get answers to easy questions like recovering a lost password. For difficult requests, he sees human employees and AI agents working together. Verizon has set aside $20 million to help retrain workers for the AI era. And President Trump is giving $700 million to revitalize the coal industry. However, environmentalists are blasting the planned spending, arguing it's a misguided effort. Courtney Donahoe, Bloomberg Radio.
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6: Taking a quick look at the forecast, mainly sunny for Sunday. A high of 25 is going to feel like 28 on Monday. Also sunny, high of 24, a low of 16. Further into the week on Tuesday, a mix of sun and cloud with showers in the evening and a high of 28. 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
8: Good afternoon. It's Saturday, June 6th. I'm Brendan Lang.
6: I'm John Downs. Here's what's making news right now.
8: The unofficial start of summer is here in the city as Mayor Olivia Chow announced 10 of Toronto's public beaches have opened today.
6: There's something for everyone in the city this weekend, but if transit was a part of your plan, there are some closures to be aware of.
8: FIFA has changed its tone on water bottles being allowed into World Cup matches, and they say they will now be permitted, but with certain specifications.
6: And two women have been hurt after overhead wires fell on them this afternoon near Danforth and Broadview.
9: Things have tightened up between the Jays and Orioles at Rogers Centre in Game 2 of their series, and the Hurricanes and Golden Knights will meet in Game 3 of the Stanley Cup Final. Sports at 45.
8: 680 News Time, 5:31. Now time for Rogers Xfinity Internet. Traffic and weather together on the ones. Here's Brandon DeBont.
10: Thank you very much, guys. This report is brought to you by Cars for Kids. It's a slow drive amongst many of those highway routes. Obviously, a number of stretches across the 401 in either direction you look. Eastbound 401, slow Highway 6 South to Guelph Line, Dixie to Keele Express, Collectors, Avenue Express, and from approaching Bayview and the Collectors towards the 404. And then as well, going through Salem, westbound 401, not moving the greatest from west of Brock Street to Salem. Also, at Bayview and the Collector, some good news to share with you, though. A disabled vehicle has cleared at that spot. So right now, just looking at volume from approaching Kennedy towards Avenue, Express Collectors, and then Express Collectors from the 400 towards Dixon. You then have northbound DVP delays, north of Don Mills to York Mills. Southbound 400, again, it seems as though the crash has cleared, at least based on what MTO are letting us know. Unfortunately, that's just outside of our camera zone. Looks like possibly something else is happening there. South of Maple View had word from a traffic spotter saying that a supposed police helicopter was scanning the area. So unsure if that is playing an impact somewhat. But right now, delays from approaching Maple View to south of it. So again, getting even closer with those delays closer towards Innisfil Beach Road. So again, not a very nice delay there for drivers. Southbound 404, there is a delay here just south of Steeles. HOV lane is blocked for a crash, so backing you up from Steeles. But that's a delay not as bad of what's beyond that. So right now, Finch to south of Lawrence and then Bayview Bloor towards Richmond. Westbound Gardner Expressway, that is a slow slow-moving drive from west of Jarvis towards Dufferin, and then also heavy-moving traffic.

0: traffic right now could be found this on the eastbound side of the Gardiner, of course, from Lakeshore Ramp at Park Lawn towards the Jarvis Ramp. Ready to get rid of that old car? 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You'll get a maximum tax credit. Now time for your forecast. Here's Eric Smith.
1: Wind's going to continue through the evening and into the overnight hours as well. 10 to 20 kilometers an hour from the northwest. Low of 15 degrees, but in clear skies. And then Sunday, sunny skies, high of 25, feeling like 28. So overall, very comfortable as we have a northwesterly wind. 10 to 20 kilometers an hour sustained, keeping us cool with an overnight low of 15. Your low tonight is 15.
2: Currently 25 degrees and a few clouds at Pearson Airport. 680 News Time, 533.
3: It's the biggest sign of summer in the city. The beaches are open and supervised as of today. Lifeguards on duty at 10 beaches across Toronto, including Cherry Beach, Hanlon's Point Beach, and other locations from now until September's Labor Day.
2: Mayor Olivia Chow says this year the city is doing its part to keep you and your skin safe.
4: The lifeguards are here to protect you, but you also need some sun protection. There are dispensers in the park, in some of the park, and you get free sunscreen.
2: Chow also says you should pay attention to the color of the flags at beaches. Green means it's safe to swim and red means it's not. Officials are reminding people about water safety as summer approaches, saying you should never swim alone and call 911 in case of emergency.
3: The weather is cooperating for a beachy day today with temperatures expected to reach 26 degrees, feeling even hotter with the Humidex. 680 meteorologist Eric Smith says we are in store for a brief reprieve from the hot and sticky temps, but not for long.
1: We're going to get a break from the humidity come Sunday and Monday, so you definitely want to get out, enjoy the sun with very little humidity, because come Tuesday and all the way to Friday, muggy conditions do come back. Now, starting Tuesday, 28 degrees, feeling like 33. And then Wednesday, Thursday, Friday, we're looking at temperatures into the 30s with Humidex values to the mid to upper 30s. So those are going to be hot, humid days. Definitely want to stay hydrated, but enjoy these cooler days while they're here.
3: Tomorrow's slight cool down. We'll see an expected daytime high of 25 degrees.
2: 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If you're looking for something to do other than the beach this weekend, we've got you covered. 680's Lisa Amaral has a rundown of what you can get up to in the city.
5: Due West Fest has taken over the streets of Little Portugal this weekend. 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Down at Sankofa Square, Hungaro Fest is taking over. 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Access Fest is also returning for its second year. It will be transforming David Pico Square into a high-energy, day-long festival, including live music, panel discussions, immersive activations, a vendor market, and more. Access Fest runs from 9 a.m. to 9 p.m. I'm Lisa Emeril.
3: You're listening to 680 News Radio Toronto at 5:36. FIFA is now clarifying its water bottle ban at World Cup matches. In a social media video last night, the chief operating officer of the governing body says fans can now bring their own bottles, but it must meet certain requirements.
6: I'd like to provide some clarity on the hydration policy at our World Cup stadiums in Canada and the U.S. One soft, plastic, disposable, factory-sealed water bottle up to 20 ounces will be permitted per spectator.
3: Hard-sided reusable water bottles will not be permitted due to safety and security concerns. This comes after FIFA faced backlash for initially placing a ban on all water bottles. Mayor Olivia Chow was among those criticizing the move. City officials had reached out saying the heat was a concern for fans in the stadiums, and FIFA now says it's working with host cities to mitigate those concerns.
2: 680 News Time, 5:36. With Toronto preparing to welcome tens of thousands of visitors for the World Cup, City's Alessandra Carnero reports restaurants are getting ready.
7: At Noto Restaurant in Liberty Village, staff are getting ready to welcome an influx of customers as the massive global event kicks off at Toronto Stadium on June 12th.
8: We're just going to have lots of staff, lots of food, and make sure we're doing everything we can to accommodate as many people as we possibly can.
7: The restaurant is ramping up everything from produce to alcohol and, of course, staffing.
8: Hosts at the front door, servers, bartenders, kitchen staff as well.
7: And according to the Liberty Village BIA, it's been 2 years of planning.
9: So absolutely, we are prepping for big traffic pregame, also traffic during, because there's a lot of watch parties.
7: A lot of the restaurants we spoke to say that they are accepting customers on a first-come, first-served basis. For City News in Toronto, I'm Alessandra Carnero.
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0: in Monaco in 2024. The tight and winding street circuit in Monaco should bring plenty of action when the race starts tomorrow at 9 a.m. From the Sports Center, I'm Randolph Fairbairn.
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4: This is the sound of everything Maya owns. It fits in a bag that's seen better days. But listen closer. Maya came to Covenant House when she had nowhere else to go. Here, she isn't lost, troubled, or broken. She's a poet and a dreamer, determined to make sure her little brother never has to call a park bench home. Covenant House, home of the unbreakable.
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1: 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Traffic and weather together on the ones. Here is Brandon DuPont.
8: Thank you very much, Brendan. This bulletin is brought to you by Scotiabank. So eastbound 401 still slow. Highway 6 south to Guelph Line, Dixie to Kiel Express, Collectors Avenue in the Express, and from approaching Bayview in the Collectors towards the 404, and then a bit sluggish just going through Salem at the moment. You then have westbound 401, again, slow go getting out of the Durham region from west of Bronx Street towards Salem. Heavy traffic as well in both the Express and Collectors from approaching Kennedy to Avenue, and then again, both series of lanes heavy from the 400 towards Dixon. Northbound EVP 404 North Don Mills towards York Mills. You then have southbound 400. Again, it's police activity nearby. So again, there is obviously, you can hear some sirens and a couple of traffic spotters, again, just letting us know that there is some investigation or some sort of police activity nearby, and that again, causing a bit of a visual distraction for those drivers, and therefore that's why things are a bit slowed down. You can, I guess, visibly see the police nearby, so that's why things are a bit slow on that southbound 400 from Mapleview to south of Mapleview. Then on to the southbound 404 DVP. Again, it's south of Steeles. HOV lane is blocked due to a crash, so that's why you're seeing things slow down from Steeles. And then again, it is heavy from Finch to south of Lawrence, and then Bayview-Bloor towards Richmond. Slow moving on the westbound Gardner getting out of the downtown core from west of Jarvis towards Dufferin. Westbound QEW, likewise slow, 427 to Dixie, and then again, 4 drive towards Trafalgar, but to be expected at this hour. Northbound 410, again, busy getting into Brampton, of course. Getting into the city of Brampton, a bit troublesome from north of Steeles towards Beauverde. You then have eastbound Gardner getting into the downtown core. Obviously, people out and about on their Saturday afternoon into the evening hour. So Lakeshore Rambat Park Lawn, that's where it begins, and then only lets up at the Jarvis Ramp. 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Time for the forecast, and here is Eric Smith.
9: Cold front wiped away any of the clouds for tonight, so we have a clear evening and overnight. Low of 15 degrees, and that northwesterly wind is going to continue 10 to 20 kilometers an hour sustained, so a little bit less than the evening. And then Sunday, sunny skies, high of 25, feeling like 28. But a northwesterly wind should keep us cooler, 10 to 20 kilometers an hour sustained. And then Monday, phenomenal day, high of 24 degrees, so right above that seasonal mark of 22, and sunny skies. Your low tonight is 15.
1: At Pearson Airport right now, it's 25 degrees. Actually feels a bit warmer than that at 30 with a partly cloudy sky. Still to come on 680 News Radio Toronto. 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
4: It's 25 degrees with a partly cloudy sky. Good afternoon. I'm Brendan Lang. Here are the top stories this hour. If this weather as of late has been too hot for you, you can now cool off by heading to a beach in Toronto. Mayor Olivia Chow announced today the opening of 10 beaches within the city and said there will be lifeguard supervision at all of them until September 7th. It's busy in Toronto this weekend with Hungaro Fest happening at Sankofa Square and Kesha headlining the All Things Go Music Festival tonight at RBC Amphitheatre. There are transit closures to contend with, though, with no service on the Lakeshore East Line or Stouffville Line throughout the entire weekend. And you'll be able to bring water bottles into World Cup matches in Canada and the U.S. now after FIFA clarified their position on the bottles. Hard-sided reusable water bottles are still banned, but fans will be able to carry factory-sealed 20-ounce bottles into the venues. And then coming up after sports...
5: A Toronto man has penned a book about the dining rooms of famous people, including Frank Sinatra and Jackie Kennedy. We have the details straight ahead.
4: 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The Fan, here's Randolph Fairbairn.
6: Thanks, Brendan. The Blue Jays facing the Baltimore Orioles in game two of their three-game series with the Orioles at Rogers Centre. They dropped the opener, looking to bounce back. So far, so good. It's 6-4 Jays in the ninth. Baltimore just batting their first batter up in the top of the inning. Watch it on Sportsnet. 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On the injury front, Dalton Varsho not playing today, listed as day-to-day with a left wrist injury. Stanley Cup final between the Carolina Hurricanes and Vegas Golden Knights will continue with Game 3 in Vegas. Series tied 1-1 after the Hurricanes' Seth Jarvis scored an OT. In Game 2, Hurricanes took that one 4-3. Game 3 drops the puck in Vegas. At 8 o'clock, you can watch it on Sportsnet. F1 Monaco Grand Prix qualifying. Kimi Antonelli takes the pole. Max Verstappen finished second. Ferrari teammates Lewis Hamilton and Charles Leclerc qualified third and fourth. The race goes tomorrow morning at 9 a.m. Pre-World Cup friendlies. Canada's first World Cup opponent, Bosnia-Herzegovina and Panama, tie at 1. Portugal beat Chile 2-1. And Germany over the USA 2-1. 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
4: 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You can get a glimpse into a Japanese samurai house and Jackie Kennedy's White House in a new book about famous people and their dining rooms. 680's Phil Martino talks with the Toronto author who wrote the book.
5: You can explore the stories behind 12 iconic dining rooms in The Dining Room by John Alta. He says he wanted to find the perfect dining room and the perfect dining experience, so he visited some of the most famous dining rooms around the world.
9: Including the dining rooms of artist Claude Monet, Frida Kahlo, Downton Abbey. I went to Lucy Maud Montgomery's house. or I went to Jackie Kennedy, wrote about Jackie Kennedy's dinner.

0: in 1962.
1: He also went to Frank Sinatra's house.
0: Frank Sinatra's dining room is in his very modern house. It was built in 1947. He wanted to be a leading edge kind of guy, so it's a very sleek, modern house, and the dining room sits in the house. It's the central part of the floor plan. It overlooks the pool.
1: You can find the dining room at Indigo on Amazon or at your favorite independent bookstore. I'm Phil Martino.
2: 680 News Time, 549. Canada is temporarily restricting the import of livestock from Texas over concerns about a parasitic fly with flesh-eating larvae. CP reporter Don Mitchell with the story.
3: The Canadian Food Inspection Agency said animals that are from Texas or were present in the state within 21 days of a border crossing will not be allowed into the country. It comes after an infestation of New World screwworm fly larvae was confirmed this week in a calf in Texas. The CFIA says in a statement it will continue to work closely with U.S. counterparts to assess developments and adjust measures as needed. Screwworms can infest livestock, pets, wildlife, birds, and even people in rare cases, but not typically found in Canada since it can't survive winter temperatures. Don Mitchell, The Canadian Press.
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5: It was another epic night in the Stanley Cup Final.
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5: The Golden Knights suffered their first overtime loss, while the Hurricanes remain undefeated. Now, the scene shifts to the desert in a pivotal Game 3. Carolina is 6-0 on the road these playoffs, but Vegas is ready to defend the fortress.
7: You understand just what's at stake in a game like this.
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2: 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Traffic and weather together on the ones. Let's head over to Brandon DePont.
8: Thank you very much, Brendan. This report brought to you by the Big Apple. So you have right now eastbound 401. It's delayed Highway 6 south towards that being Guelph Line, Dixie to Keele, Express Collectors, Avenue in the Express, and then from approaching Bayview in the Collectors towards the 404, and then just a bit slow going through Salem. Westbound 401, you got west of Rock Street towards Salem again, and then sluggish from approaching Kennedy towards Avenue, both the Express Collectors, and then also from the 400 Express Collectors towards Dixon. You have on the southbound 400 south of Mapleview, police activity. It seems as though MTR blocking the right lane as of that, and so investigation on their way. A couple of traffic spotters calling in, letting us know, giving us some information that it is a pretty busy scene with all these emergency crews there. So that's why you're seeing such a sizable delay at the moment from Mapleview. Southbound 404 DVP south of Steeles HOV lane taken out. So delays from Steeles and then further delays from Finch to south of Lawrence and then Bayview Bloor towards Richmond. If you're trying to maneuver around along that west bound Gardner, you will find it pretty hectic at the moment, basically from the Jarvis ramp, or west of Jarvis rather, towards Dufferin. And then northbound 410 trying to get into the city of Brampton, it'll be slow as ever from north of Steeles towards Beauvaird. Meanwhile, on the eastbound Gardner, it'll be a sluggish commute, this being Lakeshore ramp at Park Lawn towards the Jarvis ramp. And then for those trying to move throughout the city of Brampton going southbound along that 410, it'll be a slow go right now from approaching Sandalwood to Beauvaird. And then also a quick update about the intersection here, a Brimley and Progress, of course, out in Scarborough, and that busy intersection is completely blocked due to a transformer explosion. The Big Apple is so much more than a great rest stop with fun, free activities like mini putt, a children's carousel, petting zoo, and more. Big Apple, exit 497 off the 401 or thebigapple.ca. Time for the forecast, Eric Smith.
9: Very nice evening, but windy for us. And then overnight, we're going to be clear, low of 15 degrees. And the northwesterly wind's going to continue as well. Not as strong, though. And then Sunday, sunny skies, high of 25, feeling like 28. So a slight bit of humidity, but that northwesterly wind should help us feel cooler for the day. Then Monday, sunny skies, high of 24. So very nice day, very comfortable to be outside. And then Tuesday, sun for the day, high of 28, feeling like 33. So the humidity comes back and some showers into the evening hours and a low of 20 overnight. And then Wednesday, it's going to be wet and humid with a high of 28, feeling like 36, and a chance of thunderstorms. Your low tonight is 15.
2: 25 degrees right now at Pearson Airport with a partly

0: cloudy sky. 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
0: 680 News Time, 5:55. Security efforts are being ramped up ahead of a solidarity walk in Toronto. City's Mark McAllister reports the police presence is already being felt along the 3.5-kilometer route for tomorrow's walk with Israel.
6: Toronto police, along with support from York, Durham, Peel, and the OPP, will be out in full force to determine any harassment or hate-motivated criminal acts during the annual walk with Israel. Last year, a record 56,000 people took to the streets along with Toronto's Jewish community and faced pro-Palestinian demonstrations that led to one arrest.
7: Members of the public can expect to see officers on foot, bicycles, and horseback at the walk and throughout the surrounding neighborhoods. This deployment is designed to support public safety, manage traffic and crowds, and allow us to respond quickly to any incidents or concerns.
6: Steel barricades ready to deploy, along with vehicle barriers that can be rolled out onto the road. Police won't say how many officers will be on hand.
0: Road closures are already in effect at Wilson and Avenue Road, west on Wilson to Bathurst and north on Bathurst to Ellisire. Coming up in 60 seconds, your weekend business report, 680 News Time, 5:56.
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13: Lululemon is cutting its full-year sales forecast, underscoring the challenge that the company's incoming CEO faces in revitalizing the upscale yoga wear brand. It's facing intensifying competition and recent product setbacks, such as embarrassingly see-through leggings. Lululemon now sees revenue for the full fiscal year at $11 billion, or just over. That is below forecasts of analysts compiled by Bloomberg. The company's revenue and profit prediction for the current quarter are also below expectations. Artificial intelligence will replace a large percentage of the work that customer service representatives currently do. That prediction comes from a major employer of customer service representatives, Verizon Communications. Speaking at this week's Bloomberg Tech Conference in San Francisco, Verizon CEO Dan Schulman says AI will cause disruption in certain job functions, but human employees and AI agents will work together in some capacities. Verizon has earmarked $20 million to help retrain workers for the AI era, including learning how to write effective prompts and create AI agents. The boss of Airbnb is starting a new artificial intelligence lab to develop AI models. Sources tell Bloomberg Brian Chesky plans to focus on user interaction and design and is in the early stages of funding the lab. Chesky will not serve as chief executive of the new lab as he continues to transform Airbnb into a travel app with new add-on services. Andrew O'Day, Bloomberg Radio.
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3: Right now in Hamilton, 26 degrees and partly cloudy. And in Markham, 24 with a partly cloudy sky, feeling like 28. I'm Brendan Lang. Thank you so much for tuning in. Logan Libiak takes you through the evening. 680 News Time at 6 o'clock.
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5: Good evening. This is Saturday, June 6th. I'm Logan Libiak. Here's what's making news right now. We're looking at more sunshine and temperatures in the 20s for tomorrow with a packed slate of events in the city for you to enjoy. If you're planning on getting to any of those events, however, there are some transit disruptions going on this weekend you'll want to be aware of. FIFA says you'll be able to bring water bottles into World Cup games in Canada and the U.S. as long as you follow some specific rules.
6: The Ministry of the Solicitor General says staff at the Central East Correctional Center in Lindsay identified a breach related to its security systems this week. One inmate says he's concerned about his personal information getting out there.
7: The Hurricanes and Golden Knights will meet in Game 3 of the Stanley Cup Final, and the Canadians will face Tri-City. Sports at 15.
5: 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Together on the ones, we say good evening to Justin Pierce.
8: Well, hello, Logan. 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There are delays across the GTA. It is moving fairly slowly on some of the major routes. We'll start on the eastbound side of the 401, where we are seeing it slow from about 6 South over in Wellington County down towards Guelph Line. It looks like once you enter through the Halton region, the drive gets a lot better through Milton. And of course, once you hit Peel, the delays kind of return. It starts just east of Dixie out towards the 400 Express and Collectors, on and off throughout that entire stretch. But of course, once you kind of hit the basket weave, which is just east of the 400, the drive gets a lot better, but it is slow again from pretty much on the approach to around Bayview out towards Leslie. Again, on and off Express and Collectors. Westbound side of the 401, there are slowdowns west of Brock Street to about Salem. Moving fairly well after that as you are traveling through Ajax, Pickering, even Scarborough, sort of. But of course, there are delays approaching Kennedy out towards Avenue. Again, on and off Express and Collectors. There are more slowdowns in other places, particularly on the Don Valley Parkway North. The delays start on the approach to Eglinton to about north of Lawrence, kind of once you hit York Mills. It is moving up to speed. Then on the southbound side of the DVP, there's more delays. Slow from the 401 to south of Lawrence. Again, not seeing any issues through Eglinton, Don Mills, or really Bayview Bloor. It's kind of when you hit the viaduct. That's when the delays return all the way down to the Gardner Expressway. 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Now with the forecast, Eric Smith.
9: It's going to continue to be a very breezy evening, but it's going to be nice overall. Low of 15 degrees, clear skies, and that cold front wiped away any of the clouds. Then Sunday, sunny skies, high of 25, feeling like 28. So a slight bit of humidity, but a northwesterly breeze should keep us cool for the day. Your low tonight is 15.
5: Right now in downtown Toronto, it's 25 degrees and feeling pretty humid out there under some mostly cloudy skies. 680 News Time, 603. Well, Well, there are no shortage of events taking place in the city to keep you busy this weekend. 680's Lisa Amaral joins us with the rundown.
10: It is a busy weekend here in the city. Hungaro Fest is happening down at Sankofa Square. There you can try out the rich flavors of Hungarian cuisine, explore a diverse selection of products, witness captivating performances, and even more. It is completely free to attend and runs all day from 11 a.m. until 11 p.m. If you're looking to dance the weekend away, All Things Go Music Festival has got

0: you covered. It's back and it's taking over RBC Amphitheater both today and tomorrow. Today, the show will be headlined by Kesha and Toronto's own The Beaches. And tomorrow, it'll be headlined by Lorde and The Wet Leg. Gates will open at 2 p.m. and the headliners are set to take stage at around 9:30. And if you're a fan of comics, the Toronto Comic Arts Festival is being held at Mattamy Athletic Center this weekend. The festival seeks to spotlight emerging talent alongside established creators. And the best part, it's completely free to attend. I'm Lisa Emerall.
1: 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If taking transit is part of your weekend plans, well, you want to listen up, as there is no GO train service on the Lakeshore East Line today or tomorrow. Shuttle buses are going to be running instead between Union and Oshawa stations. Lakeshore West service is running, but it has been modified. Trains will only be running once an hour between Union and West Harbor stations. And the subway should be a smooth ride today, but you can expect a full-day subway closure on the western portion of Line 1 between St. George and Shepherd West stations tomorrow. On Friday, FIFA announced that fans will be allowed to bring water bottles to World Cup games in Canada and the U.S. This comes after refillable water bottles were banned from stadiums across the continent for the tournament. In a video released by FIFA, Chief Operating Officer Haimo Shrigi said he wanted to provide some clarity on the hydration policy.
2: What is not allowed are hard-sided reusable water containers, which could pose a safety and security risk. But each spectator can bring with them one 20-ounce factory-sealed plastic disposable bottle of water to the stadium.
1: The tournament kicks off in just 5 days with the first game between Mexico and South Africa on Thursday. The Ministry of the Solicitor General says staff at the Central East Correctional Center in Lindsay identified a breach related to its security systems this week. As 680's Phil Martino tells us, the ministry confirms that the OPP have been contacted and an investigation is underway.
3: The Ministry of the Solicitor General says the affected servers at the Central East Correctional Center have been taken offline while work is underway to address the breach. But this man who called into the newsroom this week says he's an inmate at the facility and he's worried about the breach.
4: Basically, all our information, it's basically our privacy, and all our information could be used out there, sent to anybody, and all of our family's personal information and kind of could be in danger.
3: He also says a number of changes have been put in place.
4: Been locked down, no phone calls, no showers, no nothing for the last week, and they're telling us that it could be for the foreseeable future.
3: The Ministry of the Solicitor General says in a statement, the servers affected did not contain any inmate information, and the ministry continues to support the safe operation of CECC while work is underway to get the system back up and running. I'm Phil Martino.
1: 680 News Time, 6:06. Yet another act of violence was aimed at a Jewish place of worship overnight. Toronto police say an object was thrown at a synagogue window in the Bathurst Street and Glencairn Avenue area, causing it to shatter. No injuries have been reported, but police have their hate crime unit investigating the incident. There is no suspect description at this time, and anyone with information is being urged to come forward. In Australia, the country saw its third fatal shark attack in 4 weeks. AP correspondent Julie Walker reports.
5: A shark attack in Australia kills a spearfisher Saturday. It's the country's third fatal shark attack in 4 weeks. Police say the 35-year-old was spearfishing with family in Western Australia. Authorities suspect a 15-foot white shark was responsible. This spate of fatalities is unusual in a country that averages just under 3 shark deaths a year. On May 24th, a spearfisher was attacked on the Great Barrier Reef. A week earlier, a 13-foot white shark fatally mauled another spearfisher. In January, a 12-year-old boy died after he was mauled by a bull shark in Sydney Harbor. I'm Julie Walker.
1: 680 News Time, 6:08. The Stanley Cup Final moves to Sin City for Game 3 between the Golden Knights and Hurricanes. 680's Randolph Fairbairn has the preview.
6: The path to the Stanley Cup Final has been very different for the Vegas Golden Knights and Carolina Hurricanes. And Games 1 and 2 have been reflective of the team's paths that brought them to a Cup Final clash. Game 1 saw Carolina go ahead 2-0 early on, but the methodical Golden Knights didn't panic. They stuck to their game plan, and a 5-4 Game 1 win was the result. Game 2 was a flip-flop. Vegas took a 2-0 lead into the third period with single goals in the first and second, and then the helter-skelter Hurricanes scored 3 third-period goals.

0: Bulls before Vegas tied it late. Seth Jarvis took care of business in the OT, and it resulted in a 4-3 Hurricanes win. Now on to a pivotal Game 3 in Vegas. You can watch all the action on Sportsnet. Game 3 drops the puck at 8 o'clock. From the Sports Center, I'm Randolph Fairbairn.
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1: 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Enpro predicts the price will drop 1 cent at midnight to $1.71.9 a liter at most GTA stations. Traffic and weather together on the ones up next. 680 News Time, 610.
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1: 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Traffic and weather together on the ones. Here's Justin Pierce.
9: Yeah, that's right. Overall, the drive's still fairly busy across the GTA. We are seeing delays on pretty much all of the major routes, particularly the northbound 410 for folks over in Brampton. This report, it's brought to you by Dynamic. It looks like on the northbound 410, there are slowdowns from just north of Steeles through the bottleneck of Queen. It looks like those delays extend up towards Williams Parkway. Very, very slow on the northbound 410 for drivers, again, traveling through the heart of Brampton. It looks like on the southbound side, it is moving a lot better. Not seeing any problems for folks over in Peel region, probably until you get to about the 403. Again, on the southbound 410 ramp to the 403, there's a little bit of a delay there. Again, not major at all, but more slow, of course, the drive, that is, on the eastbound 401 from east of Dixie out towards the 400 express and collectors on and off throughout that entire stretch. Then it looks like on the westbound side of the 401, delays particularly happening in the Durham region. Slow from Brock Street down towards Salem. Again, it's moving up to speed after that through Ajax and Pickering. So again, we are seeing a slowdown for folks through there, but now we're starting to see delays creep in on the southbound 427. It is fairly slow for drivers through the 401 as you are traveling down towards the Gardner and the QEW. Northbound side of the 427, more delays from just north of Dundas to about north of Rathburn, particularly in the express. It is fairly slow for folks as you are making your way up towards the 401 in Pearson. And then on the Gardner, there are delays too in both directions, of course, as folks are making their way through there. On the eastbound side of the Gardner, the delays start on the approach to the Humber Bridge out towards Jamison. Westbound side of the Gardner, more delays on the approach to Spadina to just west of Strawn. Kind of once you hit Jamison, it is moving fairly well again as folks are traveling out of the downtown core and towards the Gardner, or towards the QEW, I should say, and the 427. While other money managers are holding, Dynamic is seeing past the horizon, because your money can't grow if it doesn't move. Learn more at dynamic.ca/active. Now with the forecast, Eric Smith.
10: We're going to get a very nice break from the heat and humidity for the next couple of days. And this evening, it's going to continue to be windy, and then overnight, it's going to be clear at low of 15 degrees. And then Sunday, sunny skies, high of 25, feeling like 28, with a little bit of a northwesterly breeze as well. Overnight, low of 15. Then Monday, very comfortable, sunny skies, high of 24 degrees with no humidity, and an overnight low of 16. Your low tonight is 15.
1: Right now in downtown Toronto, 25 degrees under some

0: Mostly cloudy skies. Coming up next, a look back at the top stories this hour and sports.
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0: 25 degrees in downtown Toronto right now under some mostly cloudy skies. Good evening, I'm Logan Lidiak. Here are the top stories this hour. We're looking at more sunshine and warm temperatures with less humidity for tomorrow. So it's looking like a perfect day to get out and enjoy some events in the city, such as Hungaro Fest, the All Things Go Music Festival, or the Toronto Comic Arts Festival. And there's a series of transit closures to be aware of this weekend if you're making a way around the city, as there's no GO Train service on the Lakeshore East Line, limited service running on the Lakeshore West Line, and a full day shutdown of TTC Line 1 subways tomorrow between Sheppard West and St. George's stations. 680 News Time, 6:15. 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
6: Good evening, Logan. The Blue Jays went in game two of their three-game series with the Orioles at Rogers Centre, and it was a big fourth inning that helped the cause.
7: 1-0 pitch, crushed out to left field, deep toward the bullpen, and gone! A three-run rocket for Ernie Clement, and the Blue Jays blast their way in front. 4-1 they lead now in the bottom of the third.
6: With a 6-4 win, the rubber match goes tomorrow at 1:37. You can watch it on Sportsnet. Elsewhere, the Rays and Marlins are in the eighth. 4-0 Marlins. Rays are threatening with two on and none out. Yankees will take on the Red Sox at 7:35. The NHL playoffs continue with Game 3 of the Stanley Cup Final between the Carolina Hurricanes and Vegas Golden Knights. Series tied at 1-1 after the Hurricanes' third-period rally in Game 2, coming back from a 2-0 deficit to start the third and winning 4-3 in overtime. Game 3 drops the puck in Sin City at 8 o'clock. See it on Sportsnet. From the French Open, the women's final had the 8 seed Mara Andreev facing the 114th ranked Maya Halinska. Andreev wins it in straight sets 6-3, 6-2 to win her first Grand Slam title. The men's final goes tomorrow between number 10 Flavio Cabali and number 2 Alexander Zverev. It'll start at 9 a.m. Sports at 15 and 45 past every hour or anytime at Sportsnet.ca.
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11: Good evening, I'm Mitch Burke. The upcoming summer in the GTA might go easy on your water bill and your AC. Our chief meteorologist, Natasha Ramzahai, has released her three-month seasonal outlook, which looks potentially wetter and cooler than average. It's all influenced by El Nino, the climate pattern caused by the variations of temperatures in the tropical Pacific. This year, they're calling it Super El Nino, and it could impact the position of the jet stream, bringing it down over the Great Lakes. Natasha says we look to be on the cooler side of things, though that won't totally exclude

0: GTA from those stifling heat domes throughout the season. But on the hotter side of the stream are places that are vulnerable to wildfires. You can read more about Natasha's summer outlook on citynews.ca. Around the world, the Lebanese army and state media say Israeli airstrikes on southern Lebanon killed 9 people, including 3 local military members. 6 others were killed in the village of Saksakia. The Israeli military confirmed it hit a vehicle, claiming it was moving suspiciously. The strikes occurred days after a new ceasefire deal was reached, and Lebanon's president condemned this strike as a violation of sovereignty. Thousands of worshippers waved Vatican and Spanish flags as they greeted Pope Leo on the streets of Madrid during his first trip to Spain. The head of the Catholic Church was also welcomed by Spain's royal family at the Madrid Palace, as well as migrants who live on the Canary Islands. His Holiness says the goal of his trip is to call on the world to show respect for every human being. And in the U.S., a federal prosecutor says his office is looking into Los Angeles elections, not long after Donald Trump made more baseless claims of mass fraud.
1: The assistant U.S. attorney for Los Angeles, Bill Asaley, says his office has opened multiple election fraud investigations and sent a prosecutor to Los Angeles County's vote counting center. A spokesman for the county's registrar said an assistant U.S. attorney was given an overview of the public observation program and participated in a walkthrough of the ballot processing operations, something he described as routine. The developments came as President Trump repeated claims of mass fraud over the drawn-out vote count from California's Tuesday primary. Also on Friday, Steve Hilton, the leading Republican candidate for governor, called for an overhaul in state election laws to limit mail ballots to those who request them and called for an election day deadline rather than California's current system where mail-in ballots get a 7-day grace period as long as they're postmarked by the final day of voting. I'm Jennifer King.
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6: From the 680 News Radio Traffic Center, I'm Justin Pierce. Well, it looks like there's a clear picture of what's causing the delay southbound on the 427. It looks like there's a collision that's just south of the 401. It's in the express. It is blocking the two left lanes. It looks like emergency crews have arrived on scene. This one is causing a slowdown through the 401, very, very slow. Along the southbound 427, 4 drivers traveling down towards the Gardner and the QEW. It also looks like on the eastbound side of the QEW, speaking of, there's a collision. This one's just east of Burloak. It is blocking the HOV lane. There are a couple of cruisers on scene. It looks like a couple of the vehicles have crashed into the concrete median, but again, emergency crews are on the scene. This one is causing a delay from just east of Guelph line, so keep that in mind as you are making your way through. 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Now with the forecast, Eric Smith.
7: Definitely get outside and enjoy the calmer and cooler days coming up, because come Tuesday, the muggy conditions are going to come back. Now for the overnight, we're going to be clear, low of 15 degrees. And then Sunday, sunny skies, high of 25, feeling like 28. A little bit of northwesterly wind should keep us cooler for the day. And then Monday, sunny skies, high of 24 with a low of 16 overnight. So overall, very comfortable. And then Tuesday, sunny skies for the day, high of 28, feeling like 33. And then some clouds build in for the late afternoon and some showers into the evening. And Wednesday, cloudy with scattered showers and a chance of thunderstorms with a high of 28, feeling like 36. Your low tonight is 15.
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3: This is 680 News Radio. In entertainment, release week is nearly here for one of the most anticipated pop albums of the year. Olivia Rodrigo's third album, You Seem Pretty Sad for a Girl So In Love, drops on Friday. And the marketing campaign for the big rollout is kicking into high gear. O-Rod has been booked to appear on Jimmy Kimmel Live twice this week. She'll be on both Wednesday and Thursday night. The album's lead single, Drop Dead, made her the only artist ever to have their first three lead singles debut atop the Billboard Hot 100. Rodrigo has said this record will be her most experimental one yet. Well, Elon Musk is already the richest person in the world, and now he is poised to become the first trillionaire when SpaceX goes public this week. He already owns $273 billion in stock and options thanks to his role as Tesla CEO. But if the initial public offering of SpaceX goes as planned, he could be worth an additional $841 billion, or $1.1 trillion if you add it all up. Now, to help put that staggering amount into context, he could spend $1 million every hour, every day, and it would still take more than a century to spend it all. Data from the International Monetary Fund shows Musk's estimated net worth will likely be greater than the vast majority of the world's countries. He could also buy every home and every business in Houston, North America's sixth largest city, and still have plenty of money left over. The Weekend Business Report is next.
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7: I'm Tim Demopoulos. A new Léger survey conducted for rates.ca found that only 13% of Canadians would consider buying a vehicle with autonomous driving features within the next 2 years. According to David Mayer, Director of Insurance and Underwriting at rates.ca, a lack of trust in the technology appears to be a major factor.
8: We know that these Canadians that say that they're not interested, a big factor in that is they simply don't feel safe. Now, that's because this technology feels too new to them. So even among those that are interested in an autonomous or self-driving vehicle, 52% still have mistrust of the full self-driving modes and technology. From an insurance perspective, right now, the biggest unknowns is liability. When a vehicle, in theory, is driving itself and something goes wrong, who is responsible, the driver or the manufacturer?
7: It also remains unclear who would be held liable in insurance claims involving autonomous technology.
8: One model is being discussed where a policy can trigger based on who is in control of the vehicle at that time, whether it might be the automated system failing or the driver themselves. Claims adjusters, I think, will also need to really understand the technology that's going into these vehicles because there is significant cost. Regulators will need to have a pretty black and white decision on how liability is allocated between a driver, the automaker, and any other software or technology providers that may provide components to these autonomous vehicles.
7: With your weekend business report, I'm Tim Demopoulos.
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12: Right now in downtown Toronto, it's 25 degrees under some mostly cloudy skies and looks like it shouldn't be cooling off too much in the next couple hours. 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
12: Good evening. This is Saturday, June 6th. I'm Logan Libiak. Here's what's making news right now. Looking to get out and enjoy the sunshine and warm weather this weekend? Well, we've got a list of events going down in the city coming up. You'll want to listen up, though, if transit is your ride to any of those events, as there's a series of disruptions affecting this series of disruptions ongoing this weekend. FIFA may have changed their stance when it comes to water bottles at World Cup games, but they are maintaining certain conditions.
13: A Toronto man has penned a book about the dining rooms of famous people, including Frank Sinatra and Jackie Kennedy. We have the details straight ahead.
14: The Blue Jays got some of their mojo back in Game 2 against the Baltimore Orioles, and the Stanley Cup Final continues with Game 3 in Sin City. Sports at 45.
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15: That's right, Logan. This report, it's brought to you by Foodland. It looks like there's a collision that has cleared South 404 south of Steeles. The HOV lane was blocked for that collision. That has since been cleared away now by the MTO, so the HOV lane is now live. Again, not really causing an issue for folks as you are traveling out of York region into Toronto, but there's now a clear picture along the southbound 427. What's happening over there? A traffic spotter called in to let us know it's a crash that's on the approach to Rathburn. It's in the express left lanes blocked off for that collision. It looks like emergency crews are on the scene, and that's what's causing the slowdown through the 401 along the south 427, very, very slow at this point in time. And then moving to Burlington on the east QEW, just east of Burloak, the HOV lane, that's also blocked for a collision. This one's involving a couple of vehicles. They've kind of made their way over to the left shoulder. Maybe one of them have hit the concrete medium, but again, emergency crews are on the scene, including a cruiser. So it looks like that's being dealt with. But again, it is causing a slowdown just east of Guelph Line. Very, very slow along the QEW through Burlington. It looks like once you pass it, it is moving fairly well, but the slowdowns do return in Mississauga. It is slow approaching Highway 10 to about east of Dixie. At Foodland, see what locals have picked for you, like Ontario raised chicken and pork. Add some local sizzle to your summer grill. Now with the forecast, Eric Smith.
16: Wind's going to continue through the evening and into the overnight hours as well. 10 to 20 kilometers an hour from the northwest. Low of 15 degrees, but clear skies. And then Sunday, sunny skies, high of 25, feeling like 28. So overall, very comfortable as we have a northwesterly wind. 10 to 20 kilometers an hour sustained, keeping us cool with an overnight low of 15. Your low tonight is 15.
12: Right now in downtown Toronto, it's 25 degrees under some mostly cloudy skies. 680 News Time, 6:33. Well, if you're looking to try some new foods and are you looking to try some new foods and enjoy some live performances? Well, you've got a lot of different spots to choose from to do just that this weekend. 680's Lisa Amaral has the details.
17: Due West Fest has taken over the streets of Little Portugal this weekend. 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

0: Sofa Square Hungaro Fest is taking over. 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
1: 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If you're relying on transit to get from event to event, we've got some need-to-know info for you. There is no GO Train service on the Lakeshore East or Stouffville lines this weekend due to planned construction. GO buses are running along both corridors. Trains are running along Lakeshore West, but service has been reduced. They'll only be running once an hour between Union and West Harbor stations. And the subway should be a good route with no planned closures to tell you about for today. But tomorrow, there will be no trains running between Shepherd West and St. George stations on Line 1. Shuttle buses will be running in its place. FIFA announced changes to their water bottle policy at World Cup games on Friday. Fans were previously banned from bringing refillable water bottles into 16 stadiums hosting the tournament across North America. In a video released by FIFA, Chief Operating Officer Haimo Shirigi explained what is banned and what's allowed.
2: One soft, plastic, disposable, factory-sealed water bottle, up to 20 ounces, will be permitted per spectator. What is not allowed are hard-sided, reusable water containers, which could pose a safety and security risk.
1: Some of the stadiums hosting World Cup games have limited or no shade from the sun. 680 News Time, 635. You can get a glimpse into a Japanese samurai house and Jackie Kennedy's White House in a new look in a new book about famous people and their dining rooms. 680's Phil Martino talks with the Toronto author who wrote the book.
3: You can explore the stories behind 12 iconic dining rooms in The Dining Room by John Alta. He says he wanted to find the perfect dining room and the perfect dining experience, so he visited some of the most famous dining rooms around the world.
4: Including the dining rooms of artist Claude Monet, Frida Kahlo, Downton Abbey. I went to Lucy Maud Montgomery's house. I went to Jackie Kennedy, wrote about Jackie Kennedy's dinner in 1962.
3: He also went to Frank Sinatra's house.
4: Frank Sinatra's dining room is in his very modern house. It was built in 1947. He wanted to be a leading edge kind of guy, so it's a very sleek, modern house, and the dining room sits in the house. It's the central part of the floor plan. It overlooks the pool.
3: You can find The Dining Room at Indigo on Amazon or at your favorite independent bookstore. I'm Phil Martino.
1: 680 News Time, 637. Toronto police have closed an intersection along Progress Avenue due to a transformer fire. They say power is out at the intersection of Progress and Brimley Road, which is now closed. They're advising drivers to use alternate routes. No injuries have been reported as a result of the blaze and outage. However, police say you can expect a lengthy closure in the area. Toronto Police's hate crime unit is investigating after a window was smashed at a synagogue overnight. It happened at Bathurst Street and Glencairn Avenue. Police say someone threw an unknown object at the window, causing it to shatter. No injuries have been reported as a result of the incident, and police have no suspect information available at this time. Will Mercedes continue to roll in race number 6 at the Monaco Grand Prix? 680's Randall Fairbairn takes a look ahead for us.
5: The F1 season started with a bang at the Australian Grand Prix, with Mercedes pulling off the 1-2 finish with George Russell and Kimi Antonelli. They followed that up with a 1-2 finish in China, and then Antonelli finished first in races 3 and 4 in Japan and Miami. On to the Canadian Grand Prix, and Antonelli would cruise to another win to increase his lead in the standings to 43 points over Mercedes teammate George Russell. Now the pole is set for the Monaco Grand Prix, with Antonelli winning the spot in tight qualifying over Max Verstappen. Ferrari's Lewis Hamilton finished third, and local hero and teammate Charles Leclerc placed fourth. Leclerc finished second last year and won in Monaco in 2024. The tight and winding street circuit in Monaco should bring plenty of action when the race starts tomorrow at 9 a.m. from the sport.

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2: 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Enpro predicts the price will drop 1 cent at midnight to $1.71.9 a liter at most GTA stations. Traffic and weather together on the ones coming up next. 680 News Time, 639.
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2: 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Traffic and weather together on the ones with his eyes on your drive, Justin Pierce.
7: Well, that drive is still fairly busy, including a couple of collisions. This report is brought to you by Shoppers Drug Mart, southbound on the 427, approaching Rathburn in the express left lane. It's currently blocked for a collision. Emergency crews are on the scene. It looks like as a result of that crash, it is causing delays, significant ones through the 401. So for folks traveling through Pearson or coming off of the 401, it is a very slow drive as you are again making your way down towards the Gardner and the QEW. Speaking of the QEW, on the eastbound side, there's a collision. It's east of Burloak. It looks like, again, on the eastbound side, the HOV lane's blocked for that crash. The OPP, they are on scene, and the vehicles involved are currently hooked up to tow trucks. It is causing a delay east of Guelph Line, so it is fairly slow as folks are making their way through the Halton region. Farther east, there's more delays. It's slow approaching Highway 10 to about east of Dixie. Moving fairly well after that through the 427 and onto the Gardner. But of course, it's the Gardner, so there are delays. It is slow on the eastbound side approaching the Humber Bridge out towards York Bay and Yonge Street. And then on the westbound side of the Gardner, it's also slow approaching Spadina to west of Strawn. Moving to the eastbound side of the 401, there's a new problem. It appears as though it's a collision. It looks like it's right at Markham Road. The right lane's blocked for that crash, and at this point, we are seeing a little bit of a delay on the approach. Get 20 times the points today at Shoppers Drug Mart. 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Conditions and app. Now with the forecast, Eric Smith.
8: We're going to get a very nice break from the heat and humidity for the next couple of days. And this evening, it's going to continue to be windy. And then overnight, it's going to be clear at low of 15 degrees. And then Sunday, sunny skies, high of 25, feeling like 28, with a little bit of a northwesterly breeze as well. Overnight, low of 15. Then Monday, very comfortable, sunny skies, high of 24 degrees with no humidity and an overnight low of 16. Your low tonight is 15.
2: Right now in downtown Toronto, we're looking at 25 degrees under some mostly cloudy skies. 680 News Time, 643. Coming up next, a recap of the top stories this hour, and we'll head over to the Sports Center.
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2: It's 25 degrees under some mostly cloudy skies in downtown Toronto right now. Good evening. I'm Logan Libiak. Here are the top stories this hour. It's looking like we'll cool down a bit for tomorrow, but don't expect the sunshine to go anywhere, as it'll be yet another gorgeous early June day. If you're looking to make the most of your weekend and the beautiful weather, there's a whole list of events in the city going down, like Due West Fest in Little Portugal. And if you're looking to get into the city on transit this weekend, you'll want to be aware of some ongoing and upcoming closures. There's no GO train service on the Lakeshore East Line this weekend, limited service on the Lakeshore West Line, and subway riders aren't spared, as tomorrow Line 1 will be closed between St. George Station and Shepherd West. 680 News Time, 6:45. 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
3: Logan, the Blue Jays faced the Baltimore Orioles in Game 2 of their three-game series at Rogers Centre. A big four-run third inning, including a Ernie Clement three-run homer. The Jays take it 6-4, now have a split in the first two games. Tomorrow's finale will start at 1:37. You can watch it on Sportsnet and listen on 590 The Fan. The Stanley Cup final between the Carolina Hurricanes and the Vegas Golden Knights will continue with Game 3 in Las Vegas. Series tied at 1-1 after the Hurricanes' Seth Jarvis scored an OT. That was the game winner, and the Hurricanes took it 4-3. Game 3 drops the puck in Vegas at 8 o'clock. You can watch it on Sportsnet. F1 Monaco Grand Prix qualifying. Kimi Antonelli takes the pole. Max Verstappen finished second. Ferrari teammates Lewis Hamilton and Charles Leclerc qualified third and fourth. The race gets going tomorrow at 9 a.m. Pre-World Cup friendly. Canada's World Cup opponent, number one, Bosnia-Herzegovina, tied 1-1 with Panama. Portugal beat Chile 2-1 and Germany over the USA 2-1. 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
11: You're listening to 680 News Radio Toronto. Good evening. I'm Brendan Lang. Trade tensions between Canada and the U.S. appear to be cooling. Industry leaders tell the Toronto Star talks took a positive turn this week. The head of the Aluminium Association of Canada says there has been a thaw in discussions and talks are starting again in a more focused way. It comes as Doug Ford goes to Washington for a two-day trip. The Star says the premier will work to promote free trade and lobby against Donald Trump's tariffs on Canadian products. Meanwhile, the July 1st deadline looms for a mandatory review of the Canada-U.S.-Mexico agreement that covers about 85% of trade. J-Lo is starring in a new rom-com out on Netflix this weekend. CNN's David Daniel has a preview of Office Romance.
12: You're the new lawyer?
13: I am he, Daniel Lanceflower.
14: Jennifer Lopez and Brett Goldstein find themselves involved in an office romance.
13: There is someone I like. It's my boss. She's dynamic. She's incredible.
12: This is not a date. This is a work dinner.
13: Cheers.
14: She's not sure about it, but not for long.
12: Want to have dinner?
13: Yes.
14: Goldstein wrote the script with Lopez in mind, but says he wasn't sure about acting opposite the superstar.
15: The first scene where I meet her, I'm nervous.
12: Jackie's fine. Everybody calls me Jackie.
16: Bye, Jackie.
17: Bye, Jackie.
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19: 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And she is a strong, powerful woman, but she's also, like, fun and goofy and very sweet.
12: Do you believe in magic?
13: Honestly, since I first walked into your office, I believe in everything.
14: In Hollywood, I'm David Daniel.
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3: From the 680 News Radio Traffic Center, I'm Justin Pierce. Well, there's a collision on the eastbound side of the QEW over in Burlington. It looks like the collision, it's happening just east of Burloak. The HOV lane's blocked for that crash. It looks like emergency crews are on the scene and may be in the process of clearing because the vehicles involved are currently hooked up to tow trucks. This report's brought to you by Diamond and Diamond Lawyers. And then there's a collision that has cleared eastbound on the 401 east of Markham Road in the Express. The right lane was blocked for that collision. That has since been cleared away by MTO, so the right lane is now live, no longer causing any real delays for drivers traveling through Scarborough. But on the westbound side of the 401, there are delays from Brock Street to Salem. Then the slowdowns return on the approach to Kennedy, out towards Avenue, on and off Express and Collectors. Then it becomes slow again just west of the 400 to west of Dixon and Martin Grove. If you've been injured, Diamond and Diamond is in your corner. Canada's largest injury law firm with over 65 lawyers and over $1 billion in client settlements. Call 1-800-567-HURT. Now with the forecast, Eric Smith.
4: Very nice evening, but windy for us. And then overnight, we're going to be clear, low of 15 degrees. And the northwesterly wind's going to continue as well. Not as strong, though. And then Sunday, sunny skies, high of 25, feeling like 28. So a slight bit of humidity, but that northwesterly wind should help us feel cooler for the day. Then Monday, sunny skies, high of 24. So very nice day, very comfortable to be outside. And then Tuesday, sun for the day, high of 28, feeling like 33. So the humidity comes back and some showers into the evening hours and a low of 20 overnight. And then Wednesday, it's going to be wet and humid with a high of 28, feeling like 36, and a chance of thunderstorms. Your low tonight is 15.
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2: You're listening to All News Radio. People are ducking for cover and waving their hands around in a popular park on Toronto's waterfront. The red-winged blackbirds, who call Little Norway Park home, are nesting and getting territorial. 680's Kevin Meisner has the story and reaction from Queen's Quay in Bathurst.
3: If you get too close to the red-winged blackbird nests here in Little Norway Park, they will let you know. They chirp up a storm. If that doesn't work, they dive bomb and chase you. They nearly landed on this man's head.
4: I mean, I was just trying to, like, have a sit, and, like, it nearly took my head off. Like, I was kind of surprised. So I was just looking around to wonder, like, what's happening.
3: The bird swooped right down.
4: Yeah, I know. That's crazy, right?
3: Heather tells me some people think the birds are picking on them specifically, but no.
5: It's everybody.
3: It's nothing personal.
5: Nothing personal. Yeah, because there are some people who are just, and are terrified, too. They wonder what they've done.
3: All of this is normal behavior. The experts say male red-winged blackbirds fiercely defend their territories during breeding season. We've been warned. Near Queen's Quay in Bathurst, I'm Kevin Meisner.
2: For the first time this weekend, Torontonians will be able to take a water shuttle to their destinations. City's Rhianne Campbell reports on the new mode of transportation.
6: I caught up with Captain Don Sampson, who says it gives Torontonians options to move across the waterfront.
7: At busy times, it can be very frustrating to even just walk on the streets with all the bicycles and the cars downtown.
8: The city's first water-based transit service opened up to the public.

0: the first time Friday morning, connecting to three waterfront stops, including the Oquamon Minisink Portlands, the Yonge Street Slip, and Billy Bishop Airport.
1: It really connects the east end of the harbor, which has always been sort of an inaccessible space.
0: The roughly 4 kilometer route takes about 30 minutes and runs from 11 a.m. to 7 p.m. and departs every hour. Each shuttle can carry 12 passengers and costs a flat rate fee of $15 one way.
2: At Queen's Quay in Bathurst, Rhianne Campbell, City News, Toronto.
3: And the Toronto Marlies are now one win away from a berth in the Calder Cup final. 680's Alain Cavillon joins us with your Game 5 recap.
4: Cowboy said it.
5: I got to be better. Starts with me. Just cost my team the game, so... Got to be better, and I will be Friday.
4: That was Easton Cowan after coughing up a turnover that eventually led to the game winner for Wilkes-Barre Scranton in Game 4 of the Eastern Conference Final Series. This is what he did last night.
6: Brings it back in, takes a shot, and scores! Easton Cowan makes it 3-1!
4: Marlies went on to win 5-1. He finished the game with a goal and an assist. Marlies now with a 3-2 series lead. Penguins on the brink of elimination. Game 6 goes tomorrow night in Wilkes-Barre. I'm Alain Cavillon.
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11: I'm Chris McCusker. Expedia's Unpacked 26 Summer Report is out, and a few interesting travel trends appear to be emerging among Canadians. Melanie Fish is a travel expert.
12: The headline for summer travel trends is that this is the stay here summer, as Expedia is calling it, not the stay home summer. People are worried about value. They're staying a little closer to home, but they're not skipping their summer vacations.
11: And we are also hotel hopping.
12: The Hotels.com app surfaced an interesting trend this summer. People are booking a hotel for their trip, then they're adding another hotel to the same trip. And a couple of things can be happening there. So someone might want to go to Toronto to a Blue Jays game, stay close to the stadium, but then head out to the country on the same trip just to have a more relaxing stay. Or a business trip this summer, you might stay at a business hotel and then add a luxury night onto that. So that's the increase in hotel hopping we're seeing this summer.
11: And the TV show Heated Rivalry is helping us make decisions.
12: Demand has gone up 110% after Heated Rivalry brought the world's attention to the Muskoka region. And Montreal is up 65%. Toronto's up 55%.
11: Melanie Fish is an Expedia travel expert. And with your weekend business report, I'm Chris McCusker.
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2: In downtown Toronto right now, it's 25 degrees under some mostly cloudy skies. In Markham, 23 degrees and cloudy. In Kitchener, it's 23 degrees and sunny. And in Hamilton, 25 degrees with some sunshine. 680 News Time, 659. 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
2: Good evening. This is Saturday, June 6th. I'm Logan Libiak. Here's what's making news right now. We're looking at more sunshine and temperatures in the 20s for tomorrow, with a packed slate of events in the city for you to enjoy. If you're planning on getting to any of those events, however, there are some transit disruptions you'll want to be aware of. FIFA say you'll be able to bring water bottles into World Cup games in Canada and the U.S. as long as you follow some specific rules.
4: The Ministry of the Solicitor General says staff at the Central East Correctional Center in Lindsay identified a breach related to its security systems this week. One inmate says he's concerned about his personal information getting out there.
5: The Stanley Cup Final shifts to Sin City for Game 3, while the Blue Jays bounce back against the Orioles. Sports at 15.
2: 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Together on the ones, we send it over to Justin Pierce.
6: Well, we did get a call from a traffic spotter about a new issue. This report is brought to you by Don Valley. North Toyota, northbound on the 404, on the approach to the 407. It looks like there's debris. And it looks like, again, according to the traffic spotter that called in, it sounds like that it's large pieces of wood that are kind of scattered across the highway. They're covering all of the lanes, and we are seeing a delay through that stretch, and it looks like the MTO, they are aware of it because of currently looking at the debris. It is scattered across all lanes. It's making for a difficult drive. It is obstructing the drive as you are making your way through. You got to kind of have to maneuver yourself around all of those pieces of wood that are scattered across the northbound 404 on the approach to the 407. So again, if you are traveling through there, just keep that in mind. As you are making your way through, it looks like the MTO are beginning to send someone out to pick it up. But as of right now, it is still there, and it's causing a little bit of a slow drive as you are making your way up towards York Region. Moving over to the southbound 427, where there's a collision. It's on the approach to Rathburn. It's in the express. The left lane's blocked off for that collision. Emergency crews are on the scene. That is causing the slowdown through the 401. Fairly slow at this point. And then there are delays in other places, northbound of the 410 for the folks over in Brampton. Delays north of Steeles through the bottleneck at Queen. As you approach Williams and Beauvais, it looks like it picks up fairly well. But again, it is fairly slow for folks as you are traveling through the heart of Brampton. Delays on the Gardner on the eastbound side. It starts right at Parkside, ends at York Bay and Yonge Street, and then on the westbound side of the Gardner, more delays approaching Spadina to west of Strawn. Don Valley North Toyota has your new ride, and you're ready for it. 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Now with the forecast, Eric Smith.
7: It's going to continue to be a very breezy evening, but it's going to be nice overall. Low of 15 degrees, clear skies, that cold front wiped away any of the clouds. Then Sunday, sunny skies, high of 25, feeling like 28. So a slight bit of humidity, but a northwesterly breeze should keep us cool for the day. Your low tonight is 15.
2: Right now in downtown Toronto, it's 25 degrees, feeling more like 29 with the humidity and mostly cloudy overhead. 680 News Time, 7:03. Well, there's no shortage of events taking place in the city to keep you busy this weekend. 680's Lisa Amaral joins us with the rundown.
8: It is a busy weekend here in the city. Hungaro Fest is happening down at Sankofa Square. 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It is completely free to attend and runs all day from 11 a.m. until 11 p.m. If you're looking to dance the weekend away, All Things Go Music Festival has got you covered. It's back and it's taking over RBC Amphitheater both today and tomorrow. tomorrow. Today, the show will be headlined by Kesha and Toronto's own The Beaches. And tomorrow, it'll be headlined by Lorde and The Wet Leg. Gates will open at 2 p.m. and the headliners are set to take stage at around 9:30. And if you're a fan of comics, the Toronto Comic Arts Festival is being held at Mattamy Athletic Center this weekend. The festival seeks to spotlight emerging talent alongside established creators. And the best part, it's completely free to attend. I'm Lisa Emerald.
2: 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If taking transit is part of your weekend plans, well, you'll want to listen up. There is no GO Train service on the Lakeshore East Line today or tomorrow. Shuttle buses are going to be running instead between Union and Oshawa stations. Lakeshore West service is running, but it's been modified. Trains will only be running once an hour between Union and West Harbor stations. And the subway should be a smooth ride today, but riders can expect a full-day subway closure on the western portion of Line 1 between St. George and Shepherd West stations tomorrow. On Friday, FIFA announced that fans will be allowed to bring water bottles to World Cup games in Canada and the U.S. This comes after refillable water bottles were banned from stadiums across the continent for the tournament. In a video released by FIFA Chief Operating Officer Haimo Shirgi said he wanted to provide some clarity on the hydration policy.
0: What is not allowed are hard-sided reusable water containers which could pose a safety and security risk. But each spectator can bring with them one 20-ounce factory-sealed plastic disposable bottle of water to the stadium.
2: The tournament kicks off in just 5 days with the first game between Mexico and South Africa on Thursday. The Ministry of the Solicitor General says staff at a Central East Correctional Center in Lindsay identified a breach related to its security systems this week. As 680's Phil Martino tells us, the ministry confirms that OPP have been contacted and an investigation is underway.
4: The Ministry of the Solicitor General says the affected servers at the Central East Correctional Center have been taken offline while work is underway to address the breach. But this man who called into the newsroom this week says he's an inmate at the facility and he's worried about the breach.
1: Basically, all our information, it's basically our privacy, and all our information could be used out there, sent to anybody, and all of our family's personal information and kind of could be in danger.
4: He also says a number of changes have been put in place.
1: Been locked down, no phone calls, no showers, no nothing for the last week, and they're telling us that it could be for the foreseeable future.
4: The Ministry of the Solicitor General says in a statement, the servers affected did not contain any inmate information, and the ministry continues to support the safe operation of CECC while work is underway to get the system back up and running. I'm Phil Martino.
2: 680 News Time, 7:07. Toronto Public Health are investigating a mumps outbreak in the city. They say there are 4 confirmed cases in the outbreak at a Service Ontario located at 777 Bay Street. They say the risk to the broader spread in the community is low as the exposure was limited to non-public facing head office roles. Toronto Public Health are encouraging you, though, to check your vaccination records and ensure they're up to date. 680 News Time, 7:07. Yet another act of violence was aimed at a Jewish place of worship overnight. Toronto police say an object was thrown at a synagogue window in the Bathurst Street and Glencairn Avenue area, causing it to shatter. No injuries have been reported, but police have the hate crime unit investigating the incident. There's no suspect description at this time, and anyone with information is asked to come forward. Well, we've got less than an hour till the Stanley Cup final moves to Sin City for Game 3 between the Golden Knights and Hurricanes. 680's Randolph Fairbairn has a preview.
9: The path to the Stanley Cup final has been very different for the Vegas Golden Knights and Carolina Hurricanes. And Games 1 and 2 have been reflective of the team's paths that brought them to a Cup final clash. Game 1 saw Carolina go ahead 2-0 early on, but the methodical Golden Knights didn't panic. They stuck to their game plan, and a 5-4 Game 1 win was the result. Game 2 was a flip-flop. Vegas took a 2-0 lead into the third period with single goals in the first and second, and then the helter-skelter Hurricanes scored 3 third-period goals before Vegas tied it late. Seth Jarvis took care of business in the OT, and it resulted in a 4-3 Hurricanes win. Now on to a pivotal Game 3 in Vegas. You can watch all the action on Sportsnet. Game 3 drops the puck at 8 o'clock. From the Sports Center, I'm Randolph Fairbairn.
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2: 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Traffic and weather together on the ones up next. 680 News Time, 710.
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2: 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Time for Rogers Xfinity Internet, traffic and weather together on the ones. Here's Justin Pierce.
6: There's a collision that has cleared in Burlington. This report is brought to you by the Big Apple. East QEW, east of Burloak. The HOV lane was blocked for that collision. That has since been cleared away by MTO. So again, the HOV lane's now live. There is still a delay on the approach to Walker's out towards Burloak, but that should clear as folks are making their way towards Oakville and Mississauga. But on the northbound side of the Don Valley Parkway, there are delays. It's currently happening from just north of Don Mills to about north of Lawrence. Once you hit York Mills, the 401 and the 404, it is moving fairly well. And then on the southbound side of the 404, there are delays from south of Finch down to the 401. If you do get onto the DVP, the delays kind of continue from there to south of Lawrence. It picks up after that. The Eglinton, Don Mills, and Bayview Bloor as drivers are traveling into downtown Toronto, southbound on the 400. Again, there are minor delays also from south of Shepherd down to the 401. And then on the eastbound side of the Gardner, there's more delays. It is slow. Again, on the eastbound side, on the approach to Parkside, out towards York Bay and Yonge Street. Same goes for the westbound side of the Gardner as folks travel out of downtown. It is slow from on the approach to Spadina to west of Jameson. Try the Big Apple's famous apple bread pies made right before your eyes. An apple cider from the 401 Cider Brewery. Look for the Big Red Apple off the 401 at exit 497 or thebigapple.ca. Now with the forecast, Eric Smith.
7: We're going to get a very nice break from the heat and humidity for the next couple of days. And this evening, it's going to continue to be windy. And then overnight, it's going to be clear at low of 15 degrees. And then Sunday, sunny skies, high of 25, feeling like 28, with a little bit of a northwesterly breeze as well. Overnight, low of 15. Then Monday, very comfortable, sunny skies, high of 24 degrees with no humidity and an overnight low of 16. Your low tonight is 15.
2: Right now in downtown Toronto, it's 25 degrees and mostly cloudy. Quebec has introduced legislation banning the sale of energy drinks to anyone under 16. The move follows the death of a 15-year-old boy whose caffeine consumption interacted with ADHD medication. The bill would require identification for purchases of highly caffeinated drinks. Most parties support

0: whose caffeine consumption interacted with ADHD medication. The bill would require identification for purchases of highly caffeinated drinks. Most parties support the measure, but the conservatives say more consultation is needed before it becomes law. 680 News Time, 7:13. Coming up next, a recap of the top stories this hour, and we'll head over to Adam Dunphy in the Sports Center.
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4: It's 25 degrees with mostly cloudy skies in downtown Toronto right now. Good morning. Good evening. I'm Logan Libiak. Here are the top stories this hour. We're looking at more sunshine and warm temperatures with less humidity for tomorrow, so it's looking like a perfect day to get out and enjoy some events in the city, as such as Hungaro Fest, the All Things Go Music Festival, or the Toronto Comic Arts Festival. And there's a series of transit closures to be aware of this weekend if you're making your way around the city, as there's no GO train service on the Lakeshore East Line, limited service running on the Lakeshore West Line, and a full day shutdown of the TTC Line 1 subways tomorrow between Sheppard West and St. George stations. 680 News Time, 7:15. Now it's time for sports. 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
5: Well, good evening, Logan, and it was a good afternoon for the Blue Jays as they picked up a 6-4 win over the Orioles earlier today down at Rogers Center. Ernie Clement paced the offense with a 3-run home run. He also picked up his first triple of the season. Toronto will go for the series win tomorrow afternoon. To the ice, Game 3 of the Stanley Cup Final goes tonight in Las Vegas. The Hurricanes and Golden Knights split the two games in Carolina. Golden Knights head coach John Tortorella would not say if defenseman Braden McNabb would be back in the lineup tonight. He took a Nikolaj Ehlers slap shot to the face in Game 2. Puck drop is 8 o'clock on Sportsnet and CBC. Lightning goaltender Andrei Vasilevskiy has won the Vezina Trophy, given to the NHL's top goaltender. Vasilevskiy led the league this season with 39 wins. It's the second time he's won the award. And 19-year-old Mira Andreeva picked up her first career Grand Slam title with a straight sets win over Maya Falinska in the women's final at the French Open. Sports at 15 and 45 past every hour or anytime at sportsnet.ca.
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19: Good evening, I'm Mitch Burke. The upcoming summer in the GTA might go easy on your water bill and your AC. Our chief meteorologist, Natasha Ramzahai, has released her three-month

0: seasonal outlook, which looks potentially wetter and cooler than average. It's all influenced by El Niño, the climate pattern caused by the variations of temperatures in the tropical Pacific. This year, they're calling it Super El Niño, and it could impact the position of the jet stream, bringing it down over the Great Lakes. Natasha says we look to be on the cooler side of things, though that won't totally exclude the GTA from those stifling heat domes throughout the season. But on the hotter side of the stream are places that are vulnerable to wildfires. You can read more about Natasha's summer outlook on citynews.ca. Around the world, the Lebanese army and state media say Israeli airstrikes on southern Lebanon killed 9 people, including 3 local military members. 6 others were killed in the village of Saksakia. The Israeli military confirmed it hit a vehicle, claiming it was moving suspiciously. The strikes occurred days after a new ceasefire deal was reached, and Lebanon's president condemned this strike as a violation of sovereignty. Thousands of worshippers waved Vatican and Spanish flags as they greeted Pope Leo on the streets of Madrid during his first trip to Spain. The head of the Catholic Church was also welcomed by Spain's royal family at the Madrid Palace, as well as migrants who live on the Canary Islands. His Holiness says the goal of his trip is to call on the world to show respect for every human being. And in the U.S., a federal prosecutor says his office is looking into Los Angeles elections, not long after Donald Trump made more baseless claims of mass fraud.
1: The assistant U.S. attorney for Los Angeles, Bill Asaley, says his office has opened multiple election fraud investigations and sent a prosecutor to Los Angeles County's vote counting center. A spokesman for the county's registrar said an assistant U.S. attorney was given an overview of the public observation program and participated in a walkthrough of the ballot processing operations, something he described as routine. The developments came as President Trump repeated claims of mass fraud over the drawn-out vote count from California's Tuesday primary. Also on Friday, Steve Hilton, the leading Republican candidate for governor, called for an overhaul in state election laws to limit mail ballots to those who request them and called for an election day deadline rather than California's current system where mail-in ballots get a 7-day grace period as long as they're postmarked by the final day of voting. I'm Jennifer King.
0: Traffic and weather together next.
2: I was a competitive skater, and that journey took me to the Olympics. After I retired, I found tennis. Aging does not mean slowing down. It just means being smart about your movement and equipment. And that's where Kintec comes in. They listened, they were attentive, and they were able to provide solutions. Staying active means my independence and my freedom. Kintec enabled me to have longevity in the things that I enjoy doing.
3: It was another epic night in the Stanley Cup Final.
4: Seth Jarvis evens the series at a game apiece.
3: The Golden Knights suffered their first overtime loss, while the Hurricanes remain undefeated.

0: in the Stanley Cup Final.
1: Seth Jarvis evens the series at a game apiece.
0: The Golden Knights suffered their first overtime loss, while the Hurricanes remain undefeated. Now, the scene shifts to the desert in a pivotal Game 3. Carolina is 6-0 on the road these playoffs, but Vegas is ready to defend the fortress.
2: You understand just what's at stake in a game like this.
0: Coverage begins tonight with Hockey Central at 7:30 Eastern, 4:30 Pacific on Sportsnet.
3: From the 680 News Radio Traffic Center, I'm Justin Pierce. Well, there's a new problem westbound 401, the ramp to the 412. The right lane's blocked off for a collision. It looks like emergency crews are on scene. That's over in Durham. At this point, it is causing a minor slowdown on the approach. And it also looks like there's another issue that has cleared. South 427 on the approach to Rathburn in the express. The left lane was shut down for a collision. That has since been cleared away now by MTO. So that left lane is now live, no longer causing much of a slowdown through the 401 anymore. But on the northbound 404, it looks like that debris is still there. It's on the approach to the 407. It's pieces of wood that's kind of scattered across the highway there. It is causing a little bit of a delay on the approach. So again, if you are traveling out of Toronto into York region along the northbound 404, just keep that in mind as you are making your way through the 407. Now with the forecast, Eric Smith.
4: Definitely get outside and enjoy the calmer and cooler days coming up, because come Tuesday, the muggy conditions are going to come back. Now for the overnight, we're going to be clear, low of 15 degrees. And then Sunday, sunny skies, high of 25, feeling like 28. A little bit of northwesterly wind should keep us cooler for the day. And then Monday, sunny skies, high of 24 with a low of 16 overnight. So overall, very comfortable. And then Tuesday, sunny skies for the day, high of 28, feeling like 33. And then some clouds build in for the late afternoon and some showers into the evening. And Wednesday, cloudy with scattered showers and a chance of thunderstorms with a high of 28, feeling like 36. Your low tonight is 15.
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6: This is 680 News Radio in entertainment. Release week is nearly here for one of the most anticipated pop albums of the year. Olivia Rodrigo's third album, You Seem Pretty Sad for a Girl So In Love, drops on Friday. And the marketing campaign for the big rollout is kicking into high gear. O-Rod has been booked to appear on Jimmy Kimmel Live twice this week. She'll be on both Wednesday and Thursday night. The album's lead single, Drop Dead, made her the only artist ever to have their first three lead singles debut atop the Billboard Hot 100. Rodrigo has said this record will be her most experimental one yet. Well, Elon Musk is already the richest person in the world, and now he is poised to become the first trillionaire when SpaceX goes public this week. He already owns $273 billion in stock and options thanks to his role as Tesla CEO. But if the initial public offering of SpaceX goes as planned, he could be worth an additional $841 billion, or $1.1 trillion if you add it all up. Now, to help put that staggering amount into context, he could spend $1 million every hour, every day, and it would still take more than a century to spend it all. Data from the International Monetary Fund shows Musk's estimated net worth will likely be greater than the vast majority of the world's countries. He could also buy every home and every business in Houston, North America's sixth largest city, and still have plenty of money left over. The Weekend Business Report is next.
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2: Mike Apple. Regrets about AI? Well, maybe a few. Some corporate leaders have had to rehire laid-off staff, with artificial intelligence not quite living up to expectations. New research from Robert Half shows more than a third of Canadian hiring managers who eliminated positions after implementing AI had to reverse course. Michael French is the national director at Robert Half.
3: So a lot of us said they had they're moving to AI, hoping to cut down on the cost of labor, fill roles that they couldn't find people for. But in the end, AI at this point just couldn't do it. They said it required a lot more human oversight and quality control than expected. The personal relationship that people have, AI just couldn't quite do it. The AI wasn't adopted at the same time across the organization. And the last one, the role requires more institutional knowledge than the AI really had.
2: French says companies are finding that AI can be additive, and having artificial intelligence knowledge on your CV can help you find a job.
3: The companies that had to rehire are still on an AI journey, so they are still working along on their journey. They will likely achieve their goal in the end, but they will hire people back into different roles, and they may end up being higher up the value chain, but at this time, they're not achieving what exactly they wanted to. When they did rehire, they didn't necessarily rehire the same person. If you don't have AI skills, you may find your job search being much more challenging. So people with AI skills are in hot demand, going to companies that are moving to AI or have moved to AI.
2: It's Michael French, National Director at Robert Half, with your Weekend Business Report. I'm Mike Apple.
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11: Right now in downtown Toronto, it's 25 degrees under some mostly cloudy skies. 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
11: Good evening. This is Saturday, June 6th. I'm Logan Libiak. Here's what's making news right now. Are you looking to get out and enjoy the sunshine and warm weather this weekend? Well, we've got a list of events going down in the city coming up. You'll want to listen up, though, if transit is your ride to any of those events, though, as there's a series of disruptions going on this weekend. FIFA may have changed their stance when it comes to water bottles at World Cup games, but they are maintaining certain conditions.
12: A Toronto man has penned a book about the dining rooms of famous people, including Frank Sinatra and Jackie Kennedy. We have the details straight ahead.
13: Ernie Clement leads the Blue Jays to a win over the Orioles, while the Stanley Cup Final shifts to Las Vegas for Game 3. Sports at 45.
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14: Well, it looks like there's a stalled vehicle in Milton. This report, it's brought to you by Ecotech Windows and Doors. It's on the eastbound 401. It's on the approach to James Snow. It looks like the right lane's blocked off for that stalled vehicle. The MTO, they are on.

0: scene. At this point, it's not really causing a delay, but as you are traveling through Halton, just keep it in mind as you are making your way through. And it looks like, again, there's another problem relating to the westbound side of the 401. It, again, looks like the problems on the approach on the ramp to the 412, the right lane's blocked off with that collision. It looks like a vehicle may have crashed into the ditch because there's a tow truck that's kind of positioned towards the ditch, so it might pull out that vehicle. But again, emergency crews are on scene. This one's not causing as much of a delay anymore. But again, if you are traveling through Durham, just keep it in mind as you are making your way through. Now it looks like the debris, the pieces of wood, have been picked up on the northbound 404. It was on the approach to the 407. It was scattered across all lanes, but earlier we did see MTO make their way through. They picked up all of the pieces of wood, no longer causing much of an issue. All of that has cleared away, no longer causing any delays for folks traveling out of Toronto into York Region along the northbound side of the 404. 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Now with the forecast, Eric Smith.
1: Wind's going to continue through the evening and into the overnight hours as well. 10 to 20 kilometers an hour from the northwest. Low of 15 degrees, but clear skies. And then Sunday, sunny skies, high of 25, feeling like 28. So overall, very comfortable as we have a northwesterly wind. 10 to 20 kilometers an hour sustained, keeping us cool with an overnight low of 15. Your low tonight is 15.
2: Right now in downtown Toronto, 25 degrees and some mostly cloudy skies overhead. 680 News Time, 733. Well, are you looking to try some new foods and enjoy live performances? You've got a lot of different spots to choose from to do just that this weekend. 680's Lisa Amaral has the details.
3: 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Down at Sankofa Square, Hungaro Fest is taking over. 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Access Fest is also returning for its second year. It will be transforming David Pico Square into a high-energy, day-long festival, including live music, panel discussions, immersive activations, a vendor market, and more. 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
2: 680 News Time, 734. If you're relying on transit to get from event to event, we've got some need-to-know info for you. There is no GO Train service on the Lakeshore East or Stouffville lines this weekend due to planned construction. GO buses are going to be running along both corridors. Trains are running along Lakeshore West, but service has been modified as they'll only be running once an hour between Union and West Harbor stations. The subway should be a good route with no planned closures to tell you about today, but tomorrow there will be no trains running between Sheppard West and St. George stations. That'll be replaced by shuttle buses. FIFA announced changes to their water bottle policy at World Cup games on Friday. Fans were previously banned from bringing refillable water bottles into 16 stadiums hosting the tournament across North America. In a video released by FIFA Chief Operating Officer Himo Shirgri explained what is banned and what's allowed.
4: One soft, plastic, disposable, factory-sealed water bottle, up to 20 ounces, will be permitted per spectator. What is not allowed are hard-sided, reusable water containers, which could pose a safety and security risk.
2: Some of the stadiums hosting World Cup games have limited or no shade from the sun in their seating. You can get a glimpse into a Japanese samurai house and Jackie Kennedy's White House in a new book about famous people and their dining rooms. 680's Phil Martino talks with the Toronto author who wrote the book.
5: You can explore the stories behind 12 iconic dining rooms in The Dining Room by John Alta. He says he wanted to find the perfect dining room and the perfect dining experience, so he visited some of the most famous dining rooms around the world.
6: Including the dining rooms of artist Claude Monet, Frida Kahlo, Downton Abbey. I went to Lucy Maud Montgomery's house. I went to Jackie Kennedy, wrote about Jackie Kennedy's dinner in 1962.
5: He also went to Frank Sinatra's house.
6: Frank Sinatra's dining room is

0: in his very modern house. It was built in 1947. He wanted to be a leading edge kind of guy, so it's a very sleek, modern house, and the dining room sits in the house. It's the central part of the floor plan. It overlooks the pool.
1: 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I'm Phil Martino.
2: 680 News Time, 737. Toronto police have closed an intersection along Progress Avenue due to a transformer fire. They say power is out at the intersection of Progress and Brimley Road, which is now closed. They're advising drivers to use alternate routes. No injuries have been reported as a result of the blaze and outage. However, police say you can expect a lengthy closure in the area. Canada is temporarily restricting the import of livestock from Texas over concerns about a parasitic fly with flesh-eating larvae.
3: The Canadian Food Inspection Agency said animals that are from Texas or were present in the state within 21 days of a border crossing will not be allowed into the country. It comes after an infestation of New World screwworm fly larvae was confirmed this week in a calf in Texas. The CFIA says in a statement it will continue to work closely with U.S. counterparts to assess developments and adjust measures as needed. Screwworms can infest livestock, pets, wildlife, birds, and even people in rare cases, but not typically found in Canada since it can't survive winter temperatures. Don Mitchell, The Canadian Press.
2: 680 News Time, 738. Will Mercedes continue to roll in race number 6 at the Monaco Grand Prix? 680's Randolph Fairbairn takes a look ahead.
4: The F1 season started with a bang at the Australian Grand Prix with Mercedes pulling off the 1-2 finish with George Russell and Kimi Antonelli. They followed that up with a 1-2 finish in China, and then Antonelli finished first in races 3 and 4 in Japan and Miami. On to the Canadian Grand Prix, and Antonelli would cruise to another win to increase his lead in the standings to 43 points over Mercedes teammate George Russell. Now the pole is set for the Monaco Grand Prix,

0: 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Traffic and weather together on the ones up next, 680 News Time, 740.
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0: 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Time for Rogers Xfinity Internet traffic and weather. 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
6: Well, there's a collision on the westbound side of the 401. This report's brought to you by Leon's. Well, it's actually on the ramp to the 412. The right lane's blocked off for that collision. It looks like emergency crews are on the scene. It appears as though one of the vehicles may have crashed into the ditch by the way that the tow truck is kind of positioned here. So it's facing kind of out into the road. The back part is facing the ditch. So maybe trying to pull a vehicle out. But again, emergency crews are on the scene there. It is causing a little bit of a slowdown as folks are kind of looking over to see what is going on. So again, if you are traveling through there, just keep it in mind as you are making your way through. There's also a stalled vehicle that has cleared eastbound on the 401 on the approach to James Snow. The right lane, it was blocked with that stalled vehicle. That has since been cleared away by the MTO. So that right lane is now live and no longer causing much of an issue at this point in time. The rest of the drive, it's mostly volume delays on the southbound DVP. It is slow from the 401 to south of Lawrence. Then the delays kind of return south of Eglinton down towards Don Mills. I do want to go back to the westbound 401. It looks like something may be happening in Whitby on the approach to Brock Street. Very, very slow for drivers as you approach Thixon. Again, unclear what's happening there, but it's a pretty significant delay. So just keep that in mind as you are making your way through. 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Now with the forecast, Eric Smith.
7: We're going to get a very nice break from the heat and humidity for the next couple of days. And this evening, it's going to continue to be windy. And then overnight, it's going to be clear, low of 15 degrees. And then Sunday, sunny skies, high of 25, feeling like 28, with a little bit of a northwesterly breeze as well. Overnight, low of 15. Then Monday, very comfortable, sunny skies, high of 24 degrees with no humidity and an overnight low of 16. Your low tonight is 15.
0: Right now in downtown Toronto, it's 25 degrees and mostly cloudy overhead. Feeling more like 29 out there with the humidity. And taking a look ahead, it looks like overnight we'll be dropping down about 7 degrees to 16. 680 News Time, 743. Coming up next, we'll have a recap of the top stories this hour and head over to Adam Dunphy in the Sports Center.
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0: It's 25 degrees in downtown Toronto.

0: Right now, under some mostly cloudy skies. Good evening. I'm Logan Libiak. Here are the top stories this hour. It's looking like we'll cool down a bit tomorrow, but don't expect the sunshine to go away, as it'll be yet another gorgeous early June day. If you're looking to make the most of your weekend and the beautiful weather, there's a whole list of events in the city going down, like Due West Fest in Little Portugal. And if you're looking to get into the city on transit this weekend, you'll want to be aware of some ongoing and upcoming closures. There's no GO train service on the Lakeshore East Line this weekend and limited service on the Lakeshore West Line. And subway riders aren't spared, as tomorrow Line 1 will be closed between St. George and Shepherd West stations. 680 News Time, 7:45. 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
1: Logan, just about 15 minutes away now from the start of Game 3 of the Stanley Cup Final in Las Vegas. The Hurricanes and Golden Knights are tied at a game apiece after splitting the first two games in Carolina. Vegas defenseman Braden McNabb will be a game-time decision for this one after he took a Nikolaj Ehlers slap shot to the face in Game 2. He was out for warm-up wearing a cage. Puck drop is 8 o'clock on Sportsnet and CBC. The Blue Jays picked up a 6-4 win over the Orioles down at the Rogers Center this afternoon. Ernie Clement paced the offense with a 3-run home run. He also picked up his first triple of the season. Toronto will go for the series win tomorrow afternoon. Lightning goaltender Andre Vasilevsky has won the Vezina Trophy, given to the NHL's top goaltender. Vasilevsky led the league this season with 39 wins. It's the second time in his career that he's won the award. And Mira Andreeva took the women's title, the French Open, with a straight sets win over Maya Falinska. It is the 19-year-old's first career Grand Slam title. Sports at 15 and 45 past every hour or anytime at sportsnet.ca.
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1: You're listening to 680 News Radio Toronto. Good evening. I'm Brendan Lang. Trade tensions between Canada and the U.S. appear to be cooling. Industry leaders tell the Toronto Star talks took a positive turn this week. The head of the Aluminum Association of Canada says there has been a thaw in discussions and talks are starting again in a more focused way. It comes as Doug Ford goes to Washington for a two-day trip. The Star says the premier will work to promote free trade and lobby against Donald Trump's tariffs on Canadian products. Meanwhile, the July 1st deadline looms for a mandatory review of the Canada-U.S.-Mexico agreement that covers about 85% of trade. J-Lo is starring in a new rom-com out on Netflix this weekend. CNN's David Daniel has a preview of Office Romance.
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8: 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And she is a strong, powerful woman, but she's also, like, fun and goofy and very sweet.
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3: From the 680 News Radio Traffic Center, I'm Justin Pierce. Well, it looks like there's a clear picture of what's causing the delay in Whitby on the westbound 401. It looks like it's a collision that's on the approach to Brock Street. Two left lanes are blocked for that crash. It looks like emergency crews have arrived on scene. This one is causing a slowdown on the approach to Thixton, a little bit west of that. The ramp to the 412, the right lane, that's also blocked for another crash. Again, emergency vehicles. There's a cruiser on scene, including a large tow truck. One of the vehicles may have crashed into the ditch there, but again, this one's not really causing as much of a delay as before. And then there's volume delays on the eastbound side of the Gardner. It is slow through the Humber Bridge. The Big Apple, so much more than a great rest stop with fun free activities like mini putt, a children's carousel, petting zoo, and more. The Big Apple, exit 4.

0: southwesterly winds going to continue as well. Not as strong, though. And then Sunday, sunny skies, high of 25, feeling like 28. So a slight bit of humidity, but that northwesterly wind should help us feel cooler for the day. Then Monday, sunny skies, high of 24. So very nice day, very comfortable to be outside. And then Tuesday, sun for the day, high of 28, feeling like 33. So the humidity comes back and some showers into the evening hours and a low of 20 overnight. And then Wednesday, it's going to be wet and humid with a high of 28, feeling like 36 and a chance of thunderstorms. Your low tonight is 15.
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7: You're listening to All News Radio. People are ducking for cover and waving their hands around in a popular park on Toronto's waterfront. The red-winged blackbirds, who call Little Norway Park home, are nesting and getting territorial. 680's Kevin Meisner has the story and reaction from Queen's Quay in Bathurst.
8: If you get too close to the red-winged blackbird nests here in Little Norway Park, they will let you know. They chirp up a storm. If that doesn't work, they dive bomb and chase you. They nearly landed on this man's head.
9: I mean, I was just trying to, like, have a sit, and, like, it nearly took my head out. Like, I was kind of surprised. So I was just looking around to wonder, like, what's happening.
8: The bird swooped right down.
9: Yeah, I know. That's crazy, right?
8: Heather tells me some people think the birds are picking on them specifically, but no.
10: It's everybody.
8: It's nothing personal.
10: Nothing personal. Yeah, because there are some people who are just, and are terrified, too. They wonder what they've done.
8: All of this is normal behavior. The experts say male red-winged blackbirds fiercely defend their territories during breeding season. We've been warned. You're Queen's Quay in Bathurst. I'm Kevin Meisner.
7: For the first time this weekend, Torontonians will be able to take a water shuttle to their destinations. City's Rhiann Campbell reports on the new mode of transportation.
11: I caught up with Captain Don Sampson, who says it gives Torontonians options to move across the waterfront.
12: At busy times, it can be very frustrating to even just walk on the streets with all the bicycles and the cars downtown.
11: The city's first water-based transit service opened up to the public for the first time Friday morning, connecting to three waterfront stops, including the Oquamon Minisink Portlands, the Yonge Street Slip, and Billy Bishop Airport.
13: It really connects the east end of the harbor, which has always been sort of an inaccessible space.
11: The roughly 4 kilometer route takes about 30 minutes and runs from 11 a.m. to 7 p.m. and departs every hour. Each shuttle can carry 12 passengers and costs a flat rate fee of $15 one way.
6: At Queen's Quay in Bathurst, Rhiann Campbell, City News, Toronto.
7: And the Toronto Marlies are now one win away from a berth in the Calder Cup final. 680's Alain Cavillon joins us with your Game 5 recap.
14: Cowboy said it.
15: I got to be better. Starts with me. Just cost my team the game, so... got to be better, and I will be Friday.
14: That was Easton Cowan after coughing up a turnover that eventually led to the game winner for Wilkes-Barre Scranton in Game 4 of the Eastern Conference Final Series. This is what he did last night.
16: Brings it back in, takes a shot, and scores! Easton Cowan makes it 3-1!
14: Marlies went on to win 5-1. He finished the game with a goal and an assist. Marlies now with a 3-2 series lead. Penguins on the brink of elimination. Game 6 goes tomorrow night in Wilkes-Barre. I'm Ali Kevion.
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1: I'm Phil Martino. A Toronto author and retired architect has ventured into the ice cream business. John Ota came up with the idea for cherry blossom ice cream after a visit to Japan for his book, The Dining Room.
2: When I went to the Japanese samurai house, I went during the cherry blossom blooming season, and I loved it. 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I thought about our Hyde Park cherry blossom. I thought, somebody should make an ice cream, a cherry blossom ice cream, so you can be walking through these trees and you could be eating ice cream and looking at beautiful flowers, enjoying the spring. What a great combination. Somebody should do something like that.
1: So he did. You can find cherry blossom ice cream by John Ota at the Good Behavior ice cream stores in Toronto.
2: I called the people at Good Behavior ice cream and I said to them, you know, I just got this idea. I know you don't have to do it or anything, but what about a cherry blossom ice cream so that people can eat ice cream while they're walking through the cherry blossoms in Hyde Park and different places in Toronto? And they agreed. So they made a cherry blossom ice cream. It's still available. It was very popular when the cherry blossoms were out. You know, hundreds of people ate the ice cream. The cherry blossoms have disappeared, which is part of their magic and part of their story. But the ice cream is still available, and it's a very nice, light, dreamy treat with notes of sakura and lychee and oolong.
1: John Ota is the creator of Cherry Blossom Ice Cream. With your Weekend Business Report, I'm Phil Martino.
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18: Right now in downtown Toronto, 25 degrees and mostly cloudy. In Kitchener, 22 degrees under a partial cloud cover. And in Markham, the exact same as Kitchener. 680 News Time, 8 o'clock.
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18: Good evening. This is Saturday, June 6th. I'm Logan Libiak. Here's what's making news right now. We're looking at more sunshine and temperatures in the 20s for tomorrow, with a packed slate of events in the city for you to enjoy. If you were planning on getting to any of those events, however, there are some transit disruptions going on this weekend you'll want to be aware of. FIFA says you'll be able to bring water bottles into World Cup games in Canada and the U.S. as long as you follow some of their specific rules.
1: The Ministry of the Solicitor General says staff at the Central East Correctional Center in Lindsay identified a breach related to its security systems this week. One inmate says he's concerned about his personal information getting out there.
19: We're just moments away from puck drop in Game 3 of the Stanley Cup Final, while the Blue Jays get back in the win column. Sports at 15.
18: 680 News Time, 8:01, time for Rogers Xfinity Internet traffic and weather. Together on the ones with his eye on your drive, it's Justin Pierce.
20: Well, there's a collision that's causing delays in Durham. This report is brought to you by Dynamic West 401 on the approach to Brock Street. Two left lanes are currently blocked. It's all for a collision. It looks like emergency vehicles are on scene and There's a delay from Thixon, so it is fairly slow as drivers are traveling through the Durham region along the westbound 401. And then farther west, there's a problem that has cleared, the ramp to the 412. That had the right lane blocked off for a vehicle that had crashed. That has since been cleared away now by MTO. So that right lane is now live.